0: our Fox brethren. A big noon kickoff is Kent State, Ohio State. We got a
1: it's the windy bowl. That's exactly what it is.
0: Yeah. Well,
1: I will give Windy credit, and this is a saying you've heard him use many times on the pod to describe NBA events. Not necessarily even specific games, although it applies there, but just the NBA in general. The only thing he said in various group chats during the game when Ohio State was up 23-3, even into the fourth quarter, when he just kept saying, there's always time. There's always time.
0: It's one of my mantras. I live by it. And I wasn't.
1: Well, you died by it too, buddy.
0: We talk about the NBA, Vince.
1: I'm sorry. McMahon is just giving you the business.
0: There's nothing I can say. It was a difficult defeat. Steve Ballmer, late on Sunday night. I'd be interested to know. I wish I had some reporting on this. I wish I could say, oh, my sources are telling me. I suspect that there may have been some negotiating with the NBA, and we'll be hearing about that, I think, soon. But why Steve Ballmer decided to put this statement out relatively late on a Sunday night in the middle of a Cowboys Giants game.
1: Yeah. I mean, the old Friday afternoon news dump. How about an NFL week one Sunday night news dump? It was definitely, the negotiating, I'm sure, occurred, but the timing, I think, was like, how can we try to slip this under the radar as much as possible?
0: Right. So he apologizes to the fans and employees and his fellow team owners. I think that's relevant because I do think that in the wake of this report, Vince, that, you know, based on the conversations I was having, the owners were really pissed off by this report because Ballmer, you know, but Ballmer really had earned, he was well liked amongst owners. Not all of them, I'm sure, but. I think they wanted this. I do think in general, I think the owners wanted to believe him. And I talked to a handful of them over the last year, and I would always ask about the Ballmer. Sometimes they would bring it up to me. Sometimes they would ask me what I had heard because they were not getting briefings. I think that there was a belief that they didn't want Steve to be guilty of this. And then this report, you know, and he doesn't plead guilty in this. He says, we are committing to put this chapter behind this, and we have communicated to the NBA that we are complying with the penalties assessed by the league, have paid the $30 million fine, and are moving forward. Just like Kawhi, he moved on to Toronto. They're moving forward. We'll talk about Kawhi in a few minutes here. But Vince, I think the fact that he said, I want to apologize to fellow NBA owners, I don't think that should be a line we should just move past. I think there was a reason exactly why he phrased it that way.
2: We think of Steve Ballmer as being one of the newer owners. But if you think about it, so many teams have changed hands over the past decade or so, even especially since Adam Silver took over. He's not kind of old guard. He's not exactly a blue blood, but he's old money relative to that and had a pretty good reputation as far as ethics when it comes to these things. So it was really surprising for people to hear him being associated with something like this. And there was just enough gray area in the investigation. Like there wasn't, and I think, you know, we've all seen it, wasn't like the smoking gun, right? It was just a preponderance of circumstantial evidence that led it to be more likely than not, right? That you could come to the conclusion that, hey, like, what's the NCAA phrase that we used to use back in the old days? Lack of institutional control.
1: Oh, yeah.
2: I think that's kind of where Ballmer sits. And for a minute, guys, I don't know about you, Ballmer was so ubiquitous at these games. I felt like taking a team away from him for a year, the embarrassment of that, would almost cause him to want to sell. Just to get out of, you know what I mean? Like if you're taking a team away from me for a year, like you're cutting something out of me. I wondered if he was one to get out of the business, the NBA business at that point, just because of the embarrassment of it.
0: Well, the last NBA owner who got suspended, which was Robert Sarver, he did sell. So like, and again,
1: he sold under pressure to sell though.
0: I understand that. But my point is like, look, I was not sure And I don't have ironclad reporting on this. I may have better a feel later in the week. This happened late Sunday night. We're doing this early Monday afternoon. I may learn more about it. But one of the things that people were wondering in the league was they've just taken away all these draft picks. They've kneecapped him. He's being suspended. Where's Ballmer's head at as remaining the owner? You know, and it wasn't like anybody, there wasn't, you know, that's not like anybody reporting that he was thinking about selling, but I think there was like, boy, this is such a severe penalty. Is this something, that he would mull over?
1: Well, I wondered if he would sell almost out of spite, like when he was going guns blazing with the letter from the lawyer and the, you know, like very fiery statement from the team. I wonder if he was just going to say, you know what, screw you. I'm selling. And what's crazy is with Ballmer, like with almost any other owner, as rich as these guys are, he could say, dude, he could sell, cash out, and make a killing. Like, I don't know what the Clippers go for now, $6-8 billion, who knows?
0: But well, it depends. If you're including the arena.
1: Right. 10? I don't know. Yeah. But
0: I'll tell you one thing. They would go for a lot because, in all honesty, while the team is kneecapped with its picks, if you were bidding on a team, and here's the other thing, there's bidders. One of the things that happened with the Lakers, there's extra bidders right now. Like there's multiple groups of teams of people who are bidding on this Vegas team. And if you can't have a team in Vegas, boy, would you be interested in having a team in Los Angeles, even if it was a flawed and damaged team. So if you wanted to sell right now, and this is one of the reasons why Mark Walter was able to sell literally in 3 days, it was because Josh Kushner and Bob Iger had their group already together. They had bid. I think what they bid, from what I am told, what they bid for the team in Vegas, for the whole 100% of the team, wasn't that far off for what they're paying for 73% of the Lakers.
1: But my point is with Ballmer, that kind of profit, $8 billion, $10 billion, whatever it is a drop in the bucket. I mean, there are days in the stock market where he makes that kind of money. So for him, it would have been selling just out of spite. This statement makes it clear, like, okay, hey, I don't want to go to battle with the NBA anymore. I'm putting my weapons down. He doesn't admit guilt. He says, while there are still disagreements concerning the findings in the report, this is not where I want to focus. I wouldn't want to focus on those disagreements either because they're pretty flimsy there, buddy.
2: And I think he's got bigger fish to fry, honestly, as far as inside of his own building at this point, whenever he does come back from the suspension. Let's say the suspension isn't a year. Let's say it's 6 months. Let's say maybe he gets a draft pick back or something like that, and he's able to be back in the arena for games and everything else. There's a huge mess that he's going to have to clean up and some things that he's going to have to assess. You know what I'm like, legitimately. And I think you have to start focusing on moving forward. I wonder, what does a suspension for an owner mean when you can't go to a game? Does that mean that you can't be consulted on certain things? Like, I'm wondering the scope of the suspension, and I'm wondering how much of that factors into, hey, if we cut down on this stuff, when can I get back to my team? Like you guys went over it, Wendy, I think it was last week, when you talked about the Joe Smith stuff of Minnesota, how quick they got their draft picks back.
0: Right. I don't think that will be the case this time.
2: No, I don't think it's necessarily going to be that, but I wonder if there's going to be some stuff that's given back to the Clippers. And if that's the case, could rule number one be, okay, Steve, you're allowed to be back. You're allowed to be back around this team, around the franchise. Because I wonder what all of this means.
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14: With your forecast, I'm Corey Hartman. For tonight, mostly cloudy, lows in the upper 30s. Becoming sunny on Monday, we'll have an afternoon high around 61. Clear and 36 for Monday night. For Tuesday, clearing skies with a high around 63. Wednesday, sunshine and 64. If you're looking for a new place to live, stay, work, or play, check out Worthington, Minnesota. 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
0: On Monday and Tuesday, frankly, I'm interested to see who the acting governor for the Clippers is named, because the Clippers had their governor is obviously Steve Ballmer. He's suspended. Their alternate governor is Dennis Wong, who owns a very small percentage of the team. He was not mentioned in the NBA, in the NBA report, but he was implicated because he was an investor in Aspiration. And then their second alternate governor is Jillian Zucker, who's also been suspended.
1: Won't be her.
0: I wonder who is representing the Clippers at these meetings. That's one thing. The second thing is I'll be interested to see if there was a some sort of understanding or negotiation behind the scenes with Ballmer and the league to basically agree, I'm not going to sue you and I'm going to accept the punishment and move on. I'm not expecting Adam Silver to announce that.
1: You know, is that just, hey, we'll stop digging. These are the penalties. And whatever happened, you're not going to have the potential further punishment.
16: Double jeopardy, is that what we're saying, Tim?
1: Not even double jeopardy, but like the original statement with the ruling made it very clear that if there were, you know, if there was stuff that was found going beyond what was in that 36-page report, that there could be further penalties. And I think that was very intentional language, basically telling Ballmer, like, you know, mess around and you might find out further.
16: I mean, think about it like this, but beyond that, Timmy, Steve Ballmer was a really big advocate. Like, he and Adam Silver are very close. So I don't think that this is I think this is better for both of them. You know what I mean? Like he's the chair of the finance committee. He's the richest owner in the league. And that's why the $30 million is a drop in the bucket. It makes sense for Adam to have Steve Ballmer back on his side. It makes sense for Steve Ballmer to be back close to the commissioner and be able to move away from this stuff as quickly as possible. Even if it's a year from now, you'll be able to resume some level of that, you know, proximity to Adam Silver and Adam Silver to you.
0: I don't want to make any assumptions, but my guess is that the league was not surprised by this statement, that they knew that it was coming.
1: And that the league probably tried to encourage him to make this sort of a statement before the report came out.
0: I would agree. Oh, well, look, you guys know, I've said on this podcast, I've written that, I've said on other shows, I believe that this is what the Clippers had to do. This wasn't the Clippers. And look, he didn't say guilty because he said they had some issues with what was in the report. In his statement, he said, quote, team owners should support, not distract. The challenges ahead of us are significant. Blah, blah, blah. I want to get what he said here about.
1: I think this is the part I read earlier. While there are still disagreements concerning the findings in the report, where I want to focus. Yeah.
0: Right. So he didn't, basically, I would say this is more of a described as a no contest than a guilty plea, although it doesn't really functionally make a difference. The interesting thing that I don't quite understand is that last week the New York Times reported that the Department of Justice is looking into the Clippers. Now, I am not a criminal defense attorney, nor am I a federal prosecutor, so I don't understand what laws potentially could be broken here. You know, I remember when the laws came down, or when the first investigations came down for the gambling scheme, when all those arrests were made, Terry Rozier, Chauncey Billups, Damon Jones, etc. We had a guest on the show who was a formal federal prosecutor in the Southern District of New York who prosecuted crimes like this. And she described the parameters of what wire fraud is. And it sounded to me like I could probably be charged with wire fraud for Venmoing somebody in Iowa to cover a fantasy football. You know what I'm saying? So like wire fraud can be used, you know, pretty wide ranging. They're not bringing, charges. But the one thing, I was talking to a lawyer about this because I was trying to understand, like, what would the federal government be interested in Steve Ballmer in here? Because he certainly, to me, in my view, and certainly Adam Silver's view, was guilty of breaking a whole bunch of NBA laws. But, you know, part of what got them caught was the paperwork. You know, really the genesis of Pablo Torre's entire investigation was that Dennis Robertson, Kawhi Leonard's uncle, created a LLC so Kawhi could get paid. KL2 Aspire, that LLC was a creditor in the Aspiration bankruptcy. And it's because that there was an existing entity to get paid in. Granted, it was a shell company, but the shell company existed, and like, I don't have knowledge if there was illicit payments, but I'm just saying, like, they were setting up a way to properly get paid, you know. And I'm sure, I shouldn't say I'm sure, but I would speculate that KL2 might have probably filed some taxes. Why would you set up an LLC if you weren't going to pay taxes? So, but my point is this. I talked to a lawyer. What the lawyer said is, and this is good for you to write down, Vince and McMahon, in case that either any of you guys are ever investigated by a federal grand jury. Part of what the government wants to do is to make sure you cooperate with the investigation, because part of what you can get in trouble for when you get investigated isn't necessarily what they're investigating you for. It can be if you lie or obstruct or whatever, because this, you see this a lot of times in Congress, and this is a basketball podcast, but unfortunately in the modern day, where's a lot of this, they haul people in front of congressional, testimony. They bring people in there, whether they're CEOs or, lawmakers or whatever. Recently, for example, Anthony Fauci was brought up, and it wasn't so much about what you are accused of having done. It's about what your answers are. Like, if you remember, do you remember when they brought Roger Clemens,
16: Rafael Palmeiro? Remember that?
0: And they wanted them to testify about whether they did, steroids or whatever. They brought charges against Roger Clemens, not for like doing steroids. They brought charges against him because they thought he lied to Congress. So part of an investigation is, do you commit any crimes while you're being investigated? And I'm sure that if this lawyer who I just reached out to and asked about on a surface level said this, I'm sure Steve Ballmer's very high-priced lawyers are very much advising him and the Clippers that this is a big part of it, is don't commit any crimes dealing with an investigation. Because the New York Times said that a subpoena had already gone out. In other words, if they subpoena something, you better turn it over. Because even if what you turn over is clean, if you hide something, you can get busted. So all of that is still out there in existence. But that statement is probably going to be the last we hear from Steve Ballmer for a while, that he put out basically apologizing to Clippers fans. Because I think this suspension will begin. Now, one thing that I think will also have to happen here is the Clippers, if Steve Ballmer is accepting this, I assume that Julian Zucker and Lawrence Frank are accepting this too, which means Lawrence Frank would be suspended for 6 months. The Clippers need to name the head of an acting head of basketball operations. Right now, if you want to do business with the Clippers, you call Trent Redden, who is their general manager. And they owe it to Trent Redden to say, this is now the guy who's running our team.
1: And they've got a pretty important piece of business to get done. Like, you just lost 5 picks. You got a chance to get 2 picks and probably a meaningless swap, but 2 first-round picks and a swap and, you know, some stuff back. Like, what is, like, why would you not want to get this deal done with Toronto ASAP? You're not bringing Kawhi to training camp. I mean, come on.
0: Well, the Raptors want to get it done ASAP.
1: Absolutely.
0: The Clippers, I think, have wanted to take their time because in case they wanted to leave all their options open. My belief at this point, you know, and there could be some new, you know, investigations or what have you, or new things, but my belief at this point is that this is going to get done, that they will, in fact, do this deal for what was on the table, and it'll get done. But from the Clippers' standpoint, whether or not they did the deal September 5th or September 25th, it really doesn't matter.
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2: Hello there. I'm Mark Robbins. NFL Sunday Night Football underway in Kansas City. Chiefs and Colts scoreless, but Indianapolis is driving. Earlier, a couple of starting quarterbacks going down with injuries. Jaden Daniels of Washington suffering a dislocated elbow at the end of the first half against Dallas. The Cowboys wind up winning the game 37-20. Dak Prescott with four touchdown passes. For the Bears, Caleb Williams suffers a hamstring injury in the fourth quarter of a 9-3 home loss to the Vikings. ESPN Bears reporter Courtney Cronin says it's a serious injury, but maybe not catastrophic.
3: They ruled him out with a hamstring injury, and that is what sounds like the best case scenario given the time that he'll have to miss. It certainly feels like it's trending towards that no matter what, but it felt like they could have been a lot worse considering the circumstances and the weather conditions today, too.
2: That's Courtney Cronin earlier on ESPN Radio's Prime Time. No quarterback injuries for San Francisco. In fact, Brock Purdy was pretty effective.
4: First down and 12 from the 12. A throw. There is Kittle all alone, and he catches it in the end zone. A big spike for George. Touchdown, 49ers. Welcome back home, George Kittle. This drive belonged to him.
2: That call on KNBR, Purdy, 20 of 22, 287 yards passing and two TD tosses. The Niners crushed the Dolphins 35-13. Elsewhere, Cincinnati over Houston 20-6. Pats beat the Steelers 20-3.
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6: When Kawhi was a Raptor, that one year he was a Raptor, now he'll be for more years. I don't know, like mid-November or early December, I talked to somebody who worked for the Raptors, and he's like, we got Clippers guys coming to every single game. We're credentialing Clippers scouts at every single game, even though they're not like, you know, if you get our scouting request, you're gonna come. Okay. I mean, you're going to grant it. Like if you're playing, let's say the Raptors were hosting the Wizards in a game and you get a request from the Clippers to grant, you're going to grant it because you never know when you want your Raptor scout to go to a Clippers game, right? It's generally granted. But the Raptors started noticing because in Toronto, Clippers scouts would always want to come to Toronto back in those days because Toronto had great scouting seats. This is one thing that different arenas give different seats to scouts. And like sometimes scouts will say, oh man, for example, in Dallas for years, the scouts have gotten a great seat near the bench, near the court, McMahon. Or Oklahoma City, that was the case for many years. Well, for many years, the scouting seat in Toronto was one of the best seats. And scouts were like, I want to go scout in Toronto because I can get so close to the bench. Well, as you can imagine, because there was a demand for the scouting seats, you know, they only had maybe two of them or so, two or three.
7: Right. That's the advanced scouting seat, which is different than
6: pro personnel scouting. It doesn't matter. You don't have to, you know, yes, but you're correct. The advanced scouting seats. But the point is that the Raptors, and this isn't unique to Toronto. This would happen in other arenas too, but specifically in Toronto, they would get multiple advanced scouts or scouts who wanted to come scout a game because they knew the seat was so good. So what they would do, and again, I want to underline this, that this is not something that only the Raptors did, but it became rarer and rarer for scouts to have good seats. So Toronto, this became more of a thing. The Raptors would look. They would say, okay, we have, let's say it's a Wizards-Raptors game. They're like, oh, we have these requests from these four teams. Which two teams should we give the seat to? And they would look ahead and they would see, oh, the Wizards' next opponent. Let's say it was the 76ers. The Wizards' next opponent is requested a seat. Let's give the 76ers the seat right here so that they can get a good angle. Or let's just even, sometimes it'd even be the Raptors' next opponent. Let's say the Raptors' next opponent was the Celtics. Let's give the Celtics the seat. Now, why would they do that? They did that because

0: it was a courtesy so that when the Raptors scouts would want to come to Philadelphia or wherever. Okay. And by the way, sometimes, like, for example, the Knicks for decades have screwed scouts. They don't give scouts good seats. So the Knicks, and I'm not saying, and again, I have to qualify this 1,000 times because I'm protecting on aggregation. Just bear with me. The Knicks, for example, their scouts a lot of times would never get a good seat. So even if the Knicks were playing the Wizards next, the Raptors would be like, well, they always screw our, well, the Raptors and Knicks have their own.
1: I was going to say, plus there was like some stuff working out in the courtrooms there, but yes.
0: Right. But there would be times when like a franchise would send orders, hey, don't give team X good seats. They screw our scouts. It happened to be the Knicks a lot, but but my point is that there was an analysis done by the Raptors before games about where to put scouts. So the Raptors started noticing the Clippers are coming to every single game. And then they started looking when they would go on the road, you know, they would be playing in Cleveland. And they'd look, are the Clippers playing Cleveland anytime soon? They're not playing the Raptors anytime soon. Are the Clippers playing Cleveland? No, they're not. So they started to notice that the Clippers were at, and I think even there was even one game where Lawrence Frank, the team president, came to watch a game. It's not unheard of, but it is unusual.
1: Very unusual.
0: Maybe in a place like Los Angeles where the team might also be in town or whatever, you might see that. But in a place like Toronto, it would be very unusual for the general manager or president of a team who was not involved in the game to come to the game, okay? But Lawrence Frank, as I recall, actually had come to a Raptors game or two. And so the Raptors were like, this is getting a little bit ridiculous that the Clippers are so blatantly like smothering Kawhi, as you say, McMahon, like an AAU team.
1: Yeah, it's like AAU recruiting where you show up to the guys' games all the time and, you know, just to be seen.
2: You just want them to see you. That's all. Yeah. You just want them to see you.
0: And so I said on this podcast and or wrote in the paper or, you know, paper, my God, wrote online like, boy, the Clippers are sending a heck of a lot of people to these Raptors games. And I got a blitzkrieg text from someone at the Clippers who will be unnamed. This is back in 2018-19, right? About how out of line I was. About like, you know,
1: how
0: like,
1: out of line you were.
0: Right. Like
1: not them, you.
2: Yeah, the audacity.
0: Like audacity. Who are you to say, and who are you or the Raptors to say where we send our scouts? You know, and I don't remember what the verb I used, but the individual took issue with the verb that I used. Whatever I said about how the Clippers were acting. And so, you know, like whatever. So then when they signed him the next year, the Clippers bragged about it. They were like, I don't remember the number, so I'm generalizing, but they were talking about their recruiting process or whatever. And they were like, we had personnel at some number of games. I can't remember if it was 47 or 59 or whatever it was.
1: The Raptors felt like it was 82. So.
0: Right. Well, the Raptors, this is before the shenanigans, right? So the Raptors' back was already up. Now, look, they won the championship, and you guys know winning the championship never means never saying you're sorry. So after that happened, I took that quote, which I can't remember if Lawrence Frank said it or Steve Ballmer said it, and I sent it to the unnamed individual, high ranking at the Clippers, and I said, what are we doing here? I was like, what is this about? And I got a shrug emoji back. And I had forgotten about that, and I shouldn't have forgotten about that.
1: Nothing they did with Kawhi was on the up and up the entire time. This was Steve Ballmer deciding that rules, regulations, protocols, none of that stuff applied to the Clippers. Kawhi has felt for a long time, certainly Uncle Dennis has felt for a long time, that none of that stuff applies to them. And it's the way that they went about the recruiting process, clearly the deals that they made that were blatant cap circumvention. I mean, the freaking injury reporting stuff. Kawhi was day-to-day with a torn ACL. I mean, give me a break. Like, everything they did was Steve Ballmer, again, handing the keys to Uncle Dennis and Kawhi and saying, whatever you say goes, and that's how the Clippers ended up in this ditch. Now, was it a risk that a lot of franchises might have taken? Truth is, yeah. Did it completely blow up in the Clippers' face? Absolutely. And not only did they give up the foundation to OKC's championship team, but now they're getting hit with five more picks and they got squat to show for it.
2: You know, it's funny. I just thought about that because that was at the tail end, so to speak, of quote unquote player empowerment era, right? Like we aren't in that anymore. But I wonder if a player who fits that particular profile, finals MVP, perhaps the best two-way player in the game, injury risk, if he is a possible free agent in today's era, would that player still hold that type of leverage over the entire league? Remember, that summer, it wasn't just the Clippers going for him. The Lakers really wanted him. Toronto wanted to keep him. There were a multitude of teams, despite everything we knew about Kawhi Leonard from a health standpoint, what we found out about from him and Uncle Dennis later, that really, really wanted him. And I wonder if we fast forward that timeline, it's not the summer of 2019, more, it's the summer of 2027, the summer of 28, whatever it is, if that could be recreated. If a player could have the whole league on hold the way that Kawhi Leonard had the league on hold, let alone some of the extra stuff, but just from the climate of where the league is now compared to where the climate of where the league was then, if that could be recreated.
1: Giannis had the league on hold, did he not? And Giannis is a significant injury risk. I mean, you look at his games played in recent years.
2: But not a free agent.
1: Okay, but...
2: You know what I mean?
1: What's the difference between a free agent and a guy who is that caliber of player and asked to be traded? You know, they're still dictating a lot of things. And so, and you know, I just think what we saw play out with Giannis tells you that when there's that type of talent, you know, they're always going to have a lot of leverage.
0: He's still dictating it. According to the reporting, like, I don't know who to give proper credit to this, but he told the Clippers, I want to be sent to Toronto or San Antonio.
1: Which San Antonio is hilarious. Boy, oh boy.
0: He's going to get there and then he's going to get extended. He's still dictating it.
1: Yeah, I'm not sure the interest was.
2: Was the Spurs the interest? Did they have that level of interest?
0: He got traded to the Raptors. So that's all, yes, you know, that's all you need to know.
1: Yeah, I would just say I'm not sure that was something that both sides were motivated to make happen.
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10: With your forecast, I'm Corey Hartman. For tonight, mostly cloudy, lows in the upper 30s. Becoming sunny on Monday, we'll have an afternoon high around 61. Clear and 36 for Monday night. For Tuesday, clearing skies with a high around 63. Wednesday, sunshine and 64. If you're looking for a new place to live, stay, work, or play, check out Worthington, Minnesota. 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

0: Can I just say something about the Chris Paul number thing? This numbers are very important to players. Okay? It's kind of like starting. Like starting for an NBA player is very, very important. I've never 100% understood it because ultimately to me, I'd rather be on the court at the end of the game than on the front of the game. But after 20 something years around the league, I understand that starting is a very important thing.
1: That status is very important.
0: And so when you mess with starting, you have got to be very careful about how you respect a player, even if the right decision is to not start the player. The same thing with numbers. Chris Paul's identity is number three.
2: CP3.
0: Okay. And even if you had a bad end to last season, and even if Chris Paul didn't maybe operate in the way he said he was going to, whatever, and even if you weren't planning on retiring his number this year and you were going to make him wait a while, you can't give out his number this year. And you can't give it to Bradley Beal. No offense to Bradley Beal.
2: No disrespect to Bradley Beal, but like he wore zero last year and contributed zero. It's not like he's got any kind of...
0: Yeah, well, if they had drafted Cooper Flagg
2: in LA,
0: and Cooper Flagg said, the only way that I can go forward is to have number three on this team. You know, that's a problem for, you know, to deal with. But like, you're like, look, I mean, if it's that important to him, let's call CP3 up and talk about it. With all due respect, you can't be giving it to Bradley Beal the next year.
2: And this is a franchise. They don't have a single number in the rafters. And I just mentioned the two guys who you can make a case for. CP3's jersey should absolutely be in the rafters. I don't know if that's ever going to happen. At best, it's like a KG in Minnesota type of thing where I don't know if it's happening under this administration.
0: Nobody's wearing 21 for the Timberwolves. Nobody during the whole time that they were in a battle and everything like that, nobody was having 21.
2: And it's just an own goal, really.
3: I mean, think about it like this, and this is far back. Grant Hill's jersey is not retired in Detroit. Nobody has worn number 33 since the year 2000. It's 25 years later. Like it's a signal of general respect, right? I remember Chauncey Billups got traded from Detroit for Allen Iverson. What number did Allen Iverson get? He got Chauncey Billups' number. Like these, and it took Chauncey a long time to get over that stuff. I think what we're saying is...
0: Well, Chauncey was angry about the trade, even though he was going home to Denver. But
3: yeah, it was a lot, right? But the general thing is, this is a people business. And somehow the Clippers have managed to get the people stuff wrong at every single turn of this. Even if it's in the name of appeasing Kawhi Leonard, you're trying to do, you know what I mean? You're still doing it wrong.
0: I don't love that we've talked about Kawhi for an hour here because I feel like our listeners don't want, but like, this is the thing, like no matter what you think about Blake Griffin, okay? And no matter what you think about Chris Paul, how can you look at the way what did they ever do to the Clippers organization? Okay, Blake had some injuries. Okay, Blake used leverage to try to get a better contract. You know, like...
2: I mean, you can argue that Chris Paul did force a trade on his way out, but that was after...
0: That trade helped them.
2: That was after his arrival gave them the only extended stretch of relevancy.
0: Did anybody think Chris Paul didn't give his all for the Clippers for every time he was in uniform?
2: And even last year, you don't sign Chris Paul and think he's going to be some shrinking violet at the end of the bench. It's like Wendy having me on this podcast and telling me I'm not allowed to make jokes. Of course, Chris Paul is going to be chiming
3: Ain't
2: in.
3: Ain't you seen my movies? Like, that's, I'm sorry. Listen, that's, and we know Chris Paul, especially at the end, you know, older players at the end of their career can be a little bit on the insufferable side when they're no longer the player that they used to be. But that's baked into the equation when you bring a Chris Paul back.
2: In his defense, he was a little bit on the insufferable side when he was in his prime.
0: Listen. I really want to like the Clippers. I really want to for so many different reasons.
2: They've got great toilets and a bunch of them.
0: They make it hard. I mean, I don't know, man. I'm going to be going to a bunch of Clippers games this year. So I'm going
2: to say, where do you think our seats will be?
3: Wendy, will you go to a concert at Intuit Dome this year?
0: I've never been to a concert at Intuit Dome. I have been to a concert at the Forum, which Mr. Ballmer owns.
2: We're neighbors with the Clippers now.
0: That's the thing. The Clippers now, you know, ESPN has moved its studios in LA from downtown LA next to Staples Center, I mean crypto, to next, you know, a mile away from Intuit. Like the Clippers are now, we now live in the Clippers neighborhood.
2: Yeah. And listen, speaking of toilets, it must be an Inglewood thing because this NFL Network Studios, like they've got these, it's the most modern toilet I've ever seen. It's like there's heating. I didn't actually sit on it because it wasn't necessary. And honestly, I looked at it and I was intimidated. Like this is a piece of machinery. I don't know if I want, like, I don't want to have to figure out tech in those, that kind of situation.
0: How about, is Perk going to enjoy the new toilets?
2: These toilets look like they're built to handle a man like Perk.
3: How did we get here?
0: All right. Before we go, and I do apologize both for wearing this hat and for talking so long.
2: I respect you wearing this hat.
0: I don't make a lot of bets, but I do pay them off. Okay, so
2: I'm like Bon Temps.
0: The Adam Silver has a few things to deal with, you know, over this NBA owners meetings. He'll talk, you know, first off, we've got this Lakers sale. We want to hear what the league has to say about that. About Mark Walter flipping it, about Mark Walter potentially having these financial problems. By the way, it was reported over the weekend, or at least at the end of last week, that Mark Walter was selling his like 13% stake in Chelsea Football Club in London. You know, you're selling these things for a reason, you know. We obviously have expansion on the books. And I believe expansion will move forward. So the one thing you have to realize on expansion is they have not actually said they're going to expand. I know that everybody is making assumptions and they've had their bankers take bids and everything, but they haven't actually said we're for sure going to expand. And they haven't said we're for sure going to expand to Vegas and Seattle. And they haven't said whether they're going to expand to Vegas and Seattle at the same time. Mm. Having said that, well, I expect them to expand to Vegas and Seattle at the same time.
2: I mean, don't you have to, if you're going to expand, don't you have to do it at the same time with two franchises?
0: No, you don't.
2: Oh, you're going to have NBA, lopsided conferences?
0: The NBA played with 29 teams for years. Now, it wasn't an ideal situation, but the NBA played with 29 teams for years. So they could play with 31 teams. And I'm not saying that's what's going to happen. I am just saying to you that they have to go through a process. I talked to an owner recently who told me that they are budgeting getting between $500 and $600 million in expansion fees, which means they believe that the two teams will generate between $15 and $18 billion in sale. And it sounded to me like that owner was going to be voting for expansion if he was already kind of counting his money.
2: Early in a TV deal, right? So you're not slicing up the shares of the TV deal until, what is it, 9 or 10 years left on this one? So
0: yeah, that can be negotiated different ways. But yeah, like I was talking to his owner, and he was pretty much he was talking about their team spending and their cap position, and he's like, well, we've got this $500 or $600 million windfall coming on the expansion. I go, whoa, stop, wind that back. Talk to me more about how you're budgeting that, because. And, you know, I mean, obviously they don't have the money yet, but it sure sounds like he's expecting to get it. But I think we'll see something like that. From what I understand, the bids for the Las Vegas team were all over $8 billion. They got multiple bids over $8 billion. And so that means it's going to go higher than that.
3: How do we feel about expansion, Wendy?
0: I'm not really super for it.
2: Why not?
0: This puts me in a weird spot. Here's why. When I was 17 years old, the Cleveland Browns, I was 17 years old living in Akron, Ohio, the Cleveland Browns relocated to Baltimore. They have since won multiple Super Bowls. That franchise has won multiple Super Bowls. And the Browns have been horrendous. And it was devastating. I was 17 years old, completely devastated. I went to the second to last home game. It was a devastating, devastating thing. Now, they got a team back. It was actually a pretty good job by their politicians to secure a team back. But now they're building a team at the airport. Now they're building a stadium at the airport, which is a whole other topic that gets me fired up. But I've seen some of the books of the NBA teams, and I'm not sure that there's 30 healthy teams.
2: Okay, and again, my
0: answer
2: to that
0: is... We're living in a world where there's not 30 healthy financial teams, and we're seeing every couple of years the NBA have...
3: Some funny money coming around, too.
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9: Mark Robbins, NFL Sunday Night Football started in the second quarter, 10-7 Kansas City leading Indianapolis. Patrick Mahomes with a TD toss of 13 yards to Travis Kelce. Earlier today, Washington quarterback Jaden Daniels suffering a dislocated elbow in the second quarter against Dallas. On the other side of the football, Cowboys quarterback Dak Prescott was unstoppable.
10: Prescott back second and seven. Thrown in the end zone. Lamb! Flag down! Catch made! Touchdown! It's two for Lamb, four for Prescott, and Dak Prescott will have thrown more touchdown passes than any Cowboys quarterback in a career ever.
9: 249, in fact. The call on 105.3, the Fan in Dallas. Cowboys win at 37-20. Elsewhere, Vikings over the Bears 9-3. Chicago's quarterback, Caleb Williams, suffering a hamstring injury in the fourth quarter. In Los Angeles, the Raiders look sharp with Kirk Cousins.
11: Shotgun. Chargers come with four. Cousins hangs in the pocket. Floats to the corner. Cody White adjusts. And he got it! He got it! And the front right corner! What an adjustment! Just his second career touchdown! And it puts the Raiders in front 16-14 with 3:53 in the third.
9: 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Bengals 2-0 now after beating the now 0-2 Texans 20-6.
12: Hey, it's Evan Cohen. 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
1: 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Well done as the Buffalo Bills destroy the Detroit Lions 41-31. If you're just waking up with us, thank you, first of all. Second of all, you're seeing the score. You're saying, hey, Evan Cohen, Michelle Smallman, Chris Canty, why are you saying the Bills destroyed the Lions? It was only a 10-point game. No, they destroyed the Lions. They were up 27-7 in this game early on, and it was just coasting after that. Josh Allen, 5 total touchdowns, 9 through 2 games played this year. Good morning, Smallsy. Good morning, CeCe.
2: Yeah, they were coasting, but then they felt like they had to pick it back up at the end, and they absolutely did. They turned the gas back on. I was impressed by the Buffalo Bills in a way that I don't think I've ever been moved by this group.
3: I
2: think this is something different. And for everybody that questioned whether or not they made the right call to move on from Sean McDermott, yours truly included.
3: Yep.
2: Last night shows that the organization, Brandon B, the Pegula family, they were justified in making that decision because this offense has hit an absolute another gear. And I thought it was the DJ Moore effect until DJ Moore got hurt, and they still kept scoring touchdowns. This group is solid. There are no holes in terms of what they do. They were able to run the football. They were able to assert themselves at the point of attack at the line of scrimmage. They kept Josh Allen clean by and large. And then that passing game is explosive in a way that we haven't seen since Josh has been the starting quarterback. I think this is going to be the team, or one of the teams, that gatekeeps who comes out of the AFC and goes to the Super Bowl.
3: The road could run through the new stadium?
2: Through Highmark Stadium, it could.
3: And what a christening for that new stadium last night. From start to finish, it was celebratory, and from start to finish, the Buffalo Bills controlled this game. And I'm with you, CeCe. I didn't know if Joe Brady was going to be the right hire for this team. I wanted to pick the Bills to go to the Super Bowl, to come out of the AFC, but I just couldn't do that with a first-year head coach in Joe Brady. I didn't know what to expect from him. I also didn't know if he was going to be the right call because he had been in the building. You're not totally changing the culture with this hire because, obviously, Josh Allen and Joe Brady have an amazing relationship. But clearly, this group has rallied around him. Clearly, they buy what he is selling. 77 points, fourth most scored by a team in the first two games as a head coach. He's been awesome. They've been awesome. And they do look like they're going to have something to say about who represents the AFC in the Super Bowl.
1: Yeah, I was completely sold that Joe Brady was the right guy. I said it at the time, and mainly because I had proof of concept that he got the best out of Josh Allen. Because Josh Allen, I mean, let's be honest, when we started our show now 4 years ago, there was no quarterback that both CeCe and I were more critical of as a compliment than Josh Allen, because it's like, hey, you're so good. Stop giving the ball to the other team so much. And what happened? And I don't want to rag on Sean McDermott or Ken Dorsey, the head coach and offensive coordinator today, because it's not about them. But it was Joe Brady that was promoted to be the OC, and he basically made for a little bit Josh Allen a complimentary piece to the rest of their team. And Josh Allen won the MVP as a result of that. Well, now, yeah, he had one interception call back yesterday because of a penalty. But now it seems like he's got that reckless nature out of his system. And he just knows what to do at all times. Their play design is tremendous. Multiple times getting Dalton Kincaid open in big spots. And then the play to Joshua Palmer, where it's a 43-yard touchdown, and he had a big play in the previous game against Houston, there was nobody near him. And I will get to the Lions part of it, but it just feels, CeCe, to your point, that this team is already clicking in a way that you feel like, go win the damn Super Bowl. I know it's week two, but go. We talk about the Bears setting all-time records for points scored. They could, too. We could have two teams do that this year in Chicago and Buffalo. Go win the damn Super Bowl.
2: Yeah, I mean, he's the most talented quarterback in the NFL. Nobody has more talent than Josh Allen. Maybe Caleb Williams is right there in terms of talent, but they're 1A and 1B. I mean, Josh is much more of a finished product. What we saw last night is the best version of Josh Allen. Now, the pick in the red zone bothers me. The defensive hole was not on the intended receiver that was being targeted. He had the sack fumble early on in the game. Not his fault, but that is ball security, and just so happens that his guys were able to come up with it. Those are two plays that, if they go the other way, could change the complexion of the game.
1: Yes.
2: But 9 touchdowns, no turnovers through the first 2 games. Yep. There's only been 2 other quarterbacks to do that. Their names are Patrick Mahomes and Peyton Manning. Both of them won MVPs in that season. Peyton Manning got to the Super Bowl, ends up losing to the Seattle Seahawks. But, I mean, this group, based on what they were able to do last night, based on the balance that they showed, Joe Brady having that level of discipline, 38 called passes, 31 called runs, that was a good blend, a good balance. I felt really good about what the Buffalo Bills are trying to do and how their offense is driving the bus. The one thing that I don't want to be understated when we have the conversations around the Bills, because it's easy to fall in love with Josh Allen and Joe yeah. Brady, is what the defense is doing. Because those guys are getting after it. Greg Rousseau, Bradley Chubb, they showed up early. And I'll continue to say this. Even without Ed Oliver, that defensive front controlled the Lions in terms of being able to keep them, at least early on, from being able to make it a game. And Deion Walker, the second-year defensive tackle, 6'7", 330 pounds, he is putting together a hell of a season through the first 2 games.
1: I mean,
2: the sack at the end on C.J. Stroud against the Texans last night, he had a huge batted pass on a 3rd down against his team off the field right when the Detroit Lions had the ball down 10 trying to drive to cut it to a 1-possession game. That was a huge play. And he was being double-teamed. Best thing you can do as a defensive lineman, if you're not going to get to the quarterback, get your hands up. He did that. This defensive front is impacting the game in a way that I haven't seen a Buffalo Bills front impact the game since Josh Allen has been the starting quarterback. That group, even though Jared Goff had some really good numbers, the numbers that he was able to put together don't tell the story of the job that the defense of the Buffalo Bills did last night.
3: So the defense is stronger than it's ever been during Josh Allen's tenure.
2: Yeah.
3: He now has weapons that we say could be a real threat. The offense is clicking, and we're saying that he has the right coach, and he's playing at an MVP level. What can we look at with this team and say that's going to be the reason why they don't get it done yet again? Because I don't see the glaring weakness. And I know it's early. It's only 2 weeks. But they do look different and more locked in early on in a way that they haven't been in Josh Allen's tenure.
1: Yeah, this one. His name is Patrick Mahomes. It's always the one. Like that's the kryptonite.
3: It's the same thing.
1: Well, when you're saying blindly, like, what's the thing that stands in your way? Right now, they had weird injuries last night. Ed Oliver got hurt pregame, right? DJ Moore got hurt during the game. Keon Coleman, who's now once again a player for them, which kudos to Joe Brady.
2: Man, he looked great last night.
1: And kudos to Joe Brady. He's like, you know what? The guys on my team, I'm just going to do a restart with the guy. Like, forget what's happened in the past. You've been a disaster. We've been a disaster with you. You've said weird things. We probably haven't put you in the best position to succeed. Let's just restart as if you never have played here before. And this Deion Walker guy, who was mentioned a lot on the broadcast, you know, he reminds me a little bit of an interior, like a guy who could play interior and exterior defensive line on a really good Super Bowl team. I can't remember his name. He was like 6'8", 6'7", 330. What the heck was his name? On the Giants, what was his name? Oh, you! He's kind of you, isn't he? Isn't this what you did?
2: Yeah, he looks better than me, man. The guy's playing. He's playing his ass off. He looks really good.
1: Are you saying you didn't play your ass off?
2: I'm just saying. Listen,
1: well, we know the year after the Super Bowl.
2: Every time you watch that Bills defensive unit on the field, he flashes. Every single time.
1: I understand, but we focus on the edge rushers, and he's the inside guy helping the edge rushers last night.
2: Yeah.
1: So, which was your job, except, not again, you, the year after the Super Bowl, you took off.
2: Yeah, I mean,
1: playing.
2: There were a couple of sacks that the edge guys got for the Bills that Deion Walker walked them into because
1: right.
2: he beat his man so quickly. Like, that's how good he is. So, I mean, I don't know if this is sustainable. We'll see. The interior for the Detroit Lions offensive line was decimated. The back end of the Detroit Lions defense was decimated. Dan Campbell was playing with a short deck right there. I'm not going to look at this as, you know, the end-all, be-all in terms of judging what the Buffalo Bills are going to be just because the Lions were shorthanded on a short week. We got to remember, the Lions played in an overtime game on Sunday, right? That defense played 86 snaps against the New Orleans Saints. And then to come back and have to play another 70 snaps last night because your offense couldn't get it going early and sustain drives against that Bills defense, that made the game tilt in a way that I don't think even Dan Campbell expected. So, again, not taking anything away from the Buffalo Bills. I'm just providing some context as to why the Detroit Lions struggled. They're going to have some issues that they got to get fixed, and maybe they're going to have to call the cavalry in order to get those things rectified. But the Buffalo Bills took full advantage of an opponent that was shorthanded, and they did not relent from the start to the finish.
1: I will disagree in this regard, slightly. I will disagree in this regard that if we were going to do this like a college football voting system, a ranking system, and we blindly before the season were going to say, what if I told you that the Buffalo Bills put up a total of 77 points over the first 2 weeks against the Houston Texans and a Dan Campbell-led Detroit Lions team? And I understand Dan Campbell was an offensive guy, but mindset is defend, right? That's a hell of a resume through 2 weeks that the Buffalo Bills, we have every right to sit here and say, brand new stadium. Smalls described, in essence, the vibes around the team, which is important because they probably got a little tight with Sean McDermott at the end. Mm-hmm. She's giving you the proper context in terms of this team feels like they're in it. They're fun. They're, the new stadium, like that kind of stuff matters. CeCe's giving you all the X's and O's stuff on it. And I'm telling you, the resume, just a flat-out resume, is unbelievable through 2 weeks. This is a Super Bowl or bust team. The problem is there's no bust part. They did the bust last year, so maybe I shouldn't say it that way. The bust is meaning fire McDermott. But, like, there's no reason to think, after watching this team through two games, yes, they've given up 31 in each of the first two, that they cannot make it to the Super Bowl.
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10: With your forecast, I'm Corey Hartman. For tonight, mostly cloudy, lows in the upper 30s. Becoming sunny on Monday, we'll have an afternoon high around 61. Clear and 36 for Monday night. For Tuesday, clearing skies with a high around 63. Wednesday, sunshine and 64. If you're looking for a new place to live, stay, work, or play, check out Worthington, Minnesota. It's worth a look. Currently, 56 degrees.
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1: Join us here. Kenny, we appreciate your time. You're coming off another incredible run for you and getting ready to start a new one. Sphere residency, New York Times bestseller, Country Music Hall of Fame induction. So how are you doing? How is it being Kenny Chesney right now?
12: Oh, it's good, man. It's busy, but good. It's great to see you guys again.
1: Great to see you, too. It's been a little while here. And Kenny, before I get to anything else, I got to ask just out of curiosity. You've done so many great things. You got a stadium tour that's getting ready to come out, which we can't wait to talk about. But performing at the Sphere, I've been to shows there. I've seen what it's like. From a performer's angle, what is that venue like among all the ones that you've been a part of from over the years?
12: Well, it's definitely the most unique. It really is. And for me and the band that's been doing it for a minute, it was great for us to be in that space, and it forces you to create different neural pathways in your brain when it comes to creating and when it comes to putting a show together. It was just magical. It really was. But to see the look on people's faces, when we start the show, I mean, it's as if they're experiencing the music in a completely different state of consciousness. And it was insane to be a part of.
13: Obviously, you're just an incredible superstar now, selling out NFL stadiums. We've been to so many of your shows, and just it's so much fun. But take everybody back. Your first album, I think, was My Wildest Dreams in 1994. Go back to the beginning, yeah. and just how you grew to what you are today.
12: Wow. I mean, yeah, my first record came out in 1993, believe it or not. That's crazy to think about. You just mentioned we just put our stadium shows on for next summer. And look, we just didn't wake up one day and decide to do these stadium shows. I mean, it was built year after year, show after show, album after album. And I'm proud of that. You know, but I think like anybody else, when you first start, it's only human nature that you want everything to happen all at once. And I was no different. But I'm really glad that I was afforded the gift of time to get better. It was like, I mean, I don't know, Mike, it was like, for me, when I first started, it's like I spent 10 years in double-A baseball, if that makes sense. You know, and then we were able to go and do what we did.
1: I am curious from that standpoint, because you've been so tied in with sports your whole career, and there's such a natural marriage of sports and music. And we always hear athletes talk later in their career about the things you learn once you become a veteran. What's the biggest thing that you learned from back then in the early days to now as someone who's a veteran of the country music scene?
12: Oh, you mean what I've learned from the journey?
1: What you've learned from the journey,
12: like,
1: yeah.
12: How do you mean? Like, oh, wow. You know, we still work really hard. You know, I think that you, no matter what you do, you can't take anything for granted. I really hope I haven't written my best song yet. I hope that I haven't put on my best show yet. So I've never been able to sit still and think, okay, we did it. Honestly, I mean, we still work really hard to give the fans out there the best possible experience they can have of their summer. So I've never been complacency has never been a part of my journey at all, you know, but you learn indirectly when you see other people do that, you know, where they just get complacent, or they get lazy, or they don't keep pushing themselves. And I've never wanted to be that person.
13: So obviously you're, as we mentioned, a big sports guy as well. Through your concerts, you've had so many athletes up on stage, and you don't tour during the football season. So why is that? And how far did you go in your sporting world?
12: Well, I didn't go too far in that sporting world, Mike, as you know. It's crazy. You know, when I knew my last game of high school was it. I was not going to be, you know, a college athlete. I was not going to play sports later in my life than that. But it was still tough, and we all have that moment where we truly know it's over. And it just came a little earlier for me. Sports has always been a huge part of my life. You know, my father was a coach. So early on in my life, I got this idea of work ethic got instilled in my brain, you know. And so I've always treated what I do a lot like an athlete. When I'm training to go on the road, as you guys know, you've been to several shows. You know, when I hear music, I can't help but move. And so, I'd literally have to train to spend 2 hours up there on stage. And so I've treated my body and everything getting ready to go do that a lot like an athlete would.
14: And it certainly has paid off as we're talking to country music superstar Kenny Chesney here. The original Vibe Room tour going off in 2027. Kenny Chesney, Eric Church, Sheryl Crow, Graylin James. It's going to be so awesome. You mentioned you're growing up, your dad being a coach, being around sports all the time. We know you're a massive Tennessee fan. We all have those memories that you can't shake. Do you have that one sports memory as a fan or as a player that, you know, either still haunts you to this day or still brings you joy to this day?
12: No, nothing haunts me. You know, growing up in East Tennessee and in Knoxville, you know, we didn't have a pro allegiance to anything. It was all just Tennessee football. And we grew up out in the country and, you know, we saw what we saw. There was only three channels and PBS and there was no other, you know, you couldn't consume sports then like you can today, where it's so automatic. So the first time my father took me to Neyland Stadium in Knoxville was to, I think I was nine. And I went to watch Tennessee play Notre Dame. Y'all are domers. I went to see Tennessee play Notre Dame. And that was one of the most magical things. It was as if a whole new world opened up to me. Because all I saw of it then was, at that point in my life, was on TV or on the news or listening to a guy named John Ward, who was a very famous broadcaster in Knoxville who broadcasted all the Tennessee games. And so that's how I soaked up college sports then. So when I walked into the stadium for the first time as a kid with my dad, it was a big deal. And that's still one of my favorite memories with my father.
13: Who won that game, Notre Dame or Tennessee?
12: I don't know. I can't remember, honestly.
13: Probably Tennessee.
14: I was going to say, probably. knowing Neyland in that environment, I always worry about that. One of the coolest places I've ever seen a college football game played. So we'll let the Vols have it out of deference to Kenny at this point here, Dad.
13: We'll do that. New album coming out September 25th, Silver Sands Marina. And you have some obviously, when you tour NFL stadiums, I'm always amazed at this. You know, playing in the NFL, you play under full stadiums, but you have a team around you. You're one man on the stage in a sold-out NFL stadium, and the fans all singing your songs. I mean, that to me has to be one of the greatest things. Talk about that feeling when you just don't have to sing, and the fans just sing your song.
12: It's one of the most amazing feelings in my life. And and as you know, I mean, that energy, what you feel up there on stage, doesn't happen every day in your life. So when I get to go back up there and revisit what that feels like, it's always an amazing feeling, you know, because tickets go on sale for next summer, you know, soon. And so the fans will have these tickets for months. We will be anticipating going there and they will be anticipating being in that moment. But I can tell you, the moment that those two energies meet is a very unbelievable feeling. It's that I've never found it anywhere else but right there. And I love it, you know. And we work very hard on, like I said, presenting our show in a certain way. But when we get to get up there and play music for all those people and to see that just how much it means to them, it makes us want to work even harder. You know, it's been that way for me forever.
14: Well, that hard work always pays off. Always a phenomenal show. And again, the original Vibe Room tour, Kenny Chesney, Eric Church, Sheryl Crow, Graylin James. It kicks off April 24th at Raymond James Stadium. Tickets are going to be on sale soon. And anyone who's been fortunate enough like we have to be in a Kenny Chesney Vibe Room before the show, it is nothing but good times and something you're going to enjoy. Kenny, really great catching up. Congratulations again on all the success. Hopefully we'll get to see you stop on this tour. We appreciate you.
12: Hey, guys, thanks for having me. I appreciate it and hope to see you soon.
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0: Dallas, and then the Cowboys certainly took advantage, beating the Commanders 37-20. Dak Prescott with four TD tosses. The Bengals are off to a good start this season, 20-6 over Houston, and are now 2-0. It's been a while, and the defense is leading the way, which pleases head coach Zach Taylor.
1: Doing a great job, you know, early in the first half, getting them off the field, helping the offense with the field position. We couldn't capitalize on it early. Then they had the field goal that we maybe influenced the snap, who knows, and then Dexter getting that fourth and one stop, you know, so he may have impacted two plays right there just from where he's at. So really proud of the way that our defense played, all the sack production, all the plays on the ball.
0: That's Bengals head coach Zach Taylor. Niners quarterback Brock Purdy, 20 of 22, 287 yards through the air, and two TD tosses as the Niners crushed Miami 35-13. Cincinnati, as I mentioned, beat Houston. The Patriots beat Pittsburgh 20-3. New Orleans with a late TD upsets the Ravens 24-17. Raiders now 2-0, beating the Chargers 26-14.
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4: 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You know, you were talking about, best supporting actor. The Emmys were last night. Did you watch any of the Emmys last night?
5: I saw the Taylor Swift skits. I saw the Jalen Brunson skits. I didn't watch the actual. I recorded it, so I like to record the Emmys and then go back and.
4: So the big winners were Widow's Bay.
5: Okay.
4: What's Have you seen that show? It's on Apple TV. It's sort of like a little bit of spooky horror comedy mixed together.
5: What is that? What? It's a spooky horror comedy?
4: I think that's right. It's spooky horror comedy. It's like about an island. It's supposed to be kind of like Martha's Vineyard, but it's haunted, and there's this mist, but then it's also kind of funny and sexy, and it's a lot of stuff going on. I've only seen one episode, so I can't really say. But the one episode I saw was good.
5: Another segment we need to do is Matt's TV and movie reviews, because if that's how you describe things, I want to hear your perspective on that.
4: It's got the guy, Matthew Reyes or whatever. What threw me off is he won for Best Actor.
5: Okay.
4: And he was the guy. Did you ever see The Americans? Did you ever see that show?
5: I didn't.
4: You don't know who any of these people are, but he's been in a lot of things, and he's American, I thought. Because he always plays an American, but he's actually Welsh. So he got up to accept the award, and he was talking in his regular voice and his British accent, and it threw me off. I don't know if I could ever take him seriously again, because I was like, you don't sound like that. I've seen you in multiple shows, but apparently it was all a ruse, and he's an actor, and he doesn't actually sound the way I thought he did.
5: Now, for how many years have I been telling you about the British coming over and taking these roles,
4: Idris Elba, right?
5: I've been telling you this for years, that they're taking our roles, and I'm just saying, we couldn't do the same thing over there. You know?
4: Are you saying you would like to make acting great again?
5: No, I'm just saying, I don't think you should be able to come over and sound American, and then you get a role that was written for an American.
4: I didn't know you were taking all these stances.
5: No, just the British are taking a lot of our roles. That's all I'm saying.
4: Over here coming in with these
5: and then we're giving them football games. Like, that's a lot happening, man.
4: That's
5: it needs to stop.
4: Well, Matt Myron is presented by Progressive Insurance. 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Now, if you watched the Texas-Ohio State game on Saturday, it was a great football game. But it has gotten mired in a ton of things that actually have almost nothing to do with what happened on the field. Mm-hmm. Of course, there was Ted Cruz making an appearance early in the day on game day. There was a picture that a politician in Texas posted with students at the University of Texas, which he took the picture to try to make a political statement. Pretty egregious thing by him, and he owes those students an apology. But the bigger story in the world of sports has been what came after the game with Arch Manning, the quarterback at Texas, and ESPN reporter Holly Rowe. Arch Manning was asked.

0: In the post-game press conference, actually, I think it was the next day, Myron, right? Wasn't it on Monday, maybe?
1: Yeah.
0: He was asked if he had seen any of the AI videos floating around of his coach, Steve Sarkisian, and here's what he had to say.
2: I've seen a few AI edits of stuff, but that's about it. I saw an AI edit of Sark's interview. y'all seen that one? That's a good one. Of him slapping Holly Rowe. Yeah, it's hilarious.
0: So he obviously AI video of Holly Rowe, our colleague, being slapped. He, of course, joked. I think also you will note that the many male reporters that cover Texas all were laughing in the background multiple times. Texas reporter Evan Veith, I hope I'm saying that right, he had tweeted that, and he tweeted the video and then also noted his answer is gold. So the reporter actually almost doubled down with Arch Manning in the report. Since then, it obviously went viral all over Twitter, Instagram, TikTok, etc. Pretty awful. Before we get into what happened today, let's just talk about the Arch Manning comment and the reaction of the reporter. I have some strong thoughts, but Myron, I'll let you go first.
1: It's all terrible and it's all wrong. They put Holly Rowe in such a tough position. Like, first off, women in this business face a lot that men in this business just do not. Now, when I talk to the women in this business that I know and I'm friends with, and you compare their DMs and their comments to their male colleagues, it's different in the world of sports. Women in this business, Matt, start out with a bunch of men who assume they're not qualified to do their jobs, right? And it's wrong and it's false. And then you add something like this on top of it. Holly Rowe had a tough job, a situation I've been in where the coach is ready to do an interview. I don't know if something happened at halftime. Doesn't get to him when she wants to. And then Sark has that response, which I didn't think he had to do. But I've been in that situation where you're Holly Rowe and you're just waiting for someone to say, hey, now it's time to talk to Steve Sarkisian. And you can't do it. And it's a mess. And now people were blaming her for that. For Arch Manning to do this, it was not only wrong, it was dangerous. You're promoting violence. You're promoting domestic violence, whether you realize that or not, when you say, did you see the video and everyone's laughing? Matt, I also want to know who was in that room laughing. Because those people are also a part of this if they're encouraging something like this. So just a complete miss, and I thought it was wrong on Arch Manning's part.
0: Yeah, I mean, there are multiple layers to this, but let's start with this. Arch made a mistake, and to his credit, he owned that mistake today. Today he put out a statement that said, in my press conference yesterday, I made an insensitive comment about an AI video. There's nothing funny about it. It's easy to say I didn't mean it, but I know my words and actions were hurtful to a lot of people. I do not take that lightly and am deeply sorry for it. He goes on to say, I specifically want to apologize to Holly Rowe for what she personally has had to deal with because of my comments. I have a ton of respect for her and appreciate her showing me grace in the moment. They apparently talked privately. Mm-hmm. Holly Rowe said she appreciated the apology from Arch and that it was settled in her mind and she wanted to keep the private conversation private. Kudos to Arch for apologizing. Kudos to Holly for listening and taking the apology, which he didn't necessarily have to do. So Arch made a big mistake. I give him credit for the apology. You also have to show grace when people make mistakes, and I think that's important. I hope he understands, and it seems like he does, why that was a mistake. I think it's easy for young people sometimes to think the internet is not real. And to some extent, I mean, it's not real. AI videos are not real. But the issue is, in this AI world, A, there are people who, I know people fall for AI videos all the time. But also, just because something's not real does not mean it does not have real implications. And when you have a video of a woman getting hit, granted, it was fake, it still insinuates that there's an idea that for somehow it's okay. And somehow laughing at that is okay. I blame Arch for making the mistake, but I will give Arch credit for apologizing. I really blame the reporters in the room as much, if not more. Those are grown men, right? Mostly, I bet the women in the room were not laughing. Those are grown men, and they know better. And they are almost encouraging the guy with the laughter. If you remember, when he brings up the video at first, they laugh. Now, there could be some plausible deniability there that then they say, well, I didn't know what video he was talking about. But then he specifically says the video where they're slapping, and then they laugh even louder.
1: Yeah.
0: Now, part of that is, and I've been in these rooms, when you cover a college team, there's a lot of fan reporters. I was one. And you kind of go, they want to be friends with the coach and they want to be friends with the players. I've been there. I've done that. And that leads you to kind of think, hey, we're all just joking around. But I think the laughter was probably as bad as the comment. But online, a lot of the discourse has been, oh, why doesn't everybody realize it's just joking around? Hitting women is not joking around. They have to deal with it. And I think, and it is a huge problem in society. It does not mean that you don't have a sense of humor if you acknowledge that jokes and comments and videos can be hurtful. Don't laugh about it. Arch gave the right answer today, even though he shouldn't have done it before. But your comment about our colleagues who are female reporters, et cetera, I think I didn't even realize when I first started doing this how much the baseline assumption for some people out there is, well, it's a woman covering sports. They must not know what they're talking about. And they have to overcome that every single day. And you take somebody like Holly Rowe, who's been doing this a long time and has had to deal with that forever. She doesn't deserve it. And I thought the best part of Arch's apology was noting that. Because what happened is the internet started critiquing Holly Rowe as if she had done something wrong. And that's the problem that women reporters in sports have to deal with. And I think it's important to acknowledge it, make people realize it, because when you take something as the norm, and it is assumed white male reporters are the norm.
1: Yeah.
0: And if you're not that, then you have to prove yourself. That's not fair, and I think we've seen it like this.
1: I think that's well said. And that's why I hope Arch can turn this around, because I think he can be an advocate against domestic violence. I think he can be an advocate for the women in the media who face these circumstances and situation. And I hope, going into the spotlight that he's headed to, this is a guy who can make something positive out of this. But I also think he knows better, and I'm sure when your uncles are Peyton and Eli and your grandfather is Archie, you know that you're different. Part of this, too, Matt, is I don't know if you saw the end of the Texas-Ohio State game, and Arch Manning is running across the field like a little kid. At the end of the game, he is hyping up the crowd. I think more than anything, it's probably been a fight for him to want to be one of the guys, right? Yeah, like, you're Manning. True. You know you've made more money than anybody in NIL history in college football, but just can I be like everybody else? And I hope this was a reminder, Matt, he's never going to be like everybody else.
0: That's true.
1: 99.9% of college football could have done this exact same thing. It wouldn't have been the same story. But when you're Arch Manning, everything is going to be a story and everything is going to be magnified. I appreciate and respect the private apology and the public apology. Now let's see what he does from here, because I think he has a chance to say, not only was it wrong, let me learn why it was wrong so I can encourage others to see it the same way.
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14: With your forecast, I'm Corey Hartman. For tonight, mostly cloudy, lows in the upper 30s. Becoming sunny on Monday, we'll have an afternoon high around 61. Clear and 36 for Monday night. For Tuesday, clearing skies with a high around 63. Wednesday, sunshine and 64. If you're looking for a new place to live, stay, work, or play, check out Worthington, Minnesota. It's worth a look. Currently, 53 degrees.
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0: 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Who's in?
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0: And who's out?
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1: Out.
0: It's time to find out from the Freddie and Harry Selection Committee.
3: So you got us two, Josiah Howard, E-Duck, Eric Hanneman, and our sports anchor, goddess Christine Lisi. She is going to be the tie-breaking goddess that she is because the Chicago Bears, I think they just scored again from this weekend. Harry Douglas was there for the game on ESPN Radio. The Chicago Bears put up not one, not two, not three, not four, not five touchdowns rushing, but six touchdowns rushing. They scored 1 point less than 60. They hung a 59 burger on the Carolina Panthers. So, in honor of that offense, being that kind of offense after week one, we're going to have the top six Bears part of our selection committee. And the selection committee is brought to you by SoFi. So, let's get it going.
0: Number one.
3: Brother Birthday Boy, who is the number one Bear on your list of the selection committee?
4: Smokey! Smokey the Bear, teaching us all about wildfires and how to prevent them. How could you not remember Smokey the Bear? You still should remember Smokey the Bear so you can keep things safe outdoors.
3: Only you can prevent forest fires. That was the common line from Smokey the Bear.
4: Smokey.
3: And also invoking Chris Tucker. Well done by you from Friday. So Josiah Howard, we got one for Smokey, meaning Smokey the Bear. What's the number one bear on your list?
5: Well, we are Disney, right?
3: Last time I checked. Unless you know something we don't.
5: I just had to confirm. Okay. Winnie the Pooh, gotta be number one.
3: Okay.
5: Has to be number one.
3: All right.
4: So
6: representing the company,
4: I got a story. So okay. Roddy White, one of my favorite teammates of all time, my brother from another mother.
3: Yeah,
4: that's my nickname.
3: Really?
4: From him, he called me Pooh Bear.
3: Really?
6: Because you like honey a lot?
4: Like I you heard Chris Brown? He needed a honey pack. It's not even Friday yet. Come on now, he needed a honey pack.
3: You always be talking about the honey hole shot like in football.
4: He calls me Pooh Bear all the time.
3: Really?
4: Like still to this day.
3: I did not know that.
4: Yep.
3: You held that in the holster for more than a while. And then it was able to be unleashed on this election committee. So E-Dog, Eric Hanneman, we got one for Winnie the Pooh. We got one for Smokey the Bear. What's the number one bear on your list?
6: Yeah, both of these are on my list.
3: Uh-huh.
6: So it's a tough decision. I mean, every time I would be running a board back in Albany, 104.5, the team, shout out to my old station.
3: Attaboy.
6: You know, we'd have those PSAs all the time. Only you, like you just did, Freddie. I can't do it like you, but
3: My number one's gonna be the
6: chubby little cubby all stuffed in fluff, baby. Silly old bear, Winnie the Pooh.
3: Wow, there we go. Okay, so we got two for Winnie the Pooh. HD, I'm with you. Smokey the Bear. Created in 1944 as a fire safety icon, he became a real-life symbol of forest conservation after a cub was rescued from a wildfire. So he's based on significance in history when it comes to Smokey the Bear, which means we have the earliest tiebreaker
4: I
3: think we've ever had, or at least in a long, long time. Our selection committee, our sports and anchor goddess Christine Lisi, is going to be our tie-breaking woman that she is. So we got two for Smokey the Bear from me and HD. We got two for Winnie the Pooh from E-Dog and Josiah. So, Miss Christine Lisi, break the tie.
4: I knew Winnie the Pooh was going to win.
3: Silly, me too. I mean, Christine Lisi, if she's not anything, but she is definitely going to be. Hey, come on now. Lovable
4: Winnie
3: characters.
4: Winnie the Pooh.
5: Chubby little cubby all stuffed in fluff.
3: Uh-huh. I like the fact that he spells honey.
5: Bother.
3: H-U-N-N-Y. Honey. I always love that on the front of the canister. Not H-O-N-E-Y, but H-U-N-N-Y. Honey. So Winnie the Pooh, the number one bear on our selection committee.
0: Number two.
3: All right, Josiah Howard, who's number two on your list?
5: All right, we're going to go with a pretty awesome bear here, I think.
4: Ooh.
3: Based on your opinion, this ought to be good.
5: Of course.
3: Of course.
5: We're going to go with Poe the Kung Fu Panda.
3: Oh, from Kung Fu Panda.
4: Kung Fu Panda.
3: Voiced by Jack Black.
5: Yes, the great Jack Black.
3: Yes. Okay, I'm feeling that. We'll see if it makes the cut.
4: I had Kung Fu Panda on my list, but not at number two.
3: Okay, well, before we get to your number two, who's the number two E-Dog on your list of bears according to our selection committee?
6: Well, you know, I am a shill just like Josiah a little bit for the company, so waka waka, waka waka, Fozzie the Bear from the Muppets.
3: Oh, nice. There we go.
6: You didn't get it from the waka, Freddie? Did I not do a good enough job?
3: You did a fantastic. I guess I was laughing so hard.
4: You brought back so many memories with my kids, man.
3: Fozzie Bear. Waka waka.
1: Waka waka.
3: Well done. I'm going back to Smokey. I got to go back to Smokey the Bear. Got to represent the history. So
4: yeah, I'm with Smokey too.
3: Okay, so we got Smokey the Bear. That is number two on our list of the top six bears according to our selection committee.
0: Number three.
3: E-Dog Eric Hanneman, you start this time. Are you sticking with Fozzie Bear or are you going somewhere else for the number three bear on the list?
6: Yeah, that's a tough call here. Fozzie, we'll probably get it at some point. I'm going to nominate another one.
3: All right.
6: You know?
3: Okay.
6: There's a great song, and I probably should have had Josiah pull this up, but Bear Necessities, the simple bear necessities. I'm going Baloo from Jungle Book.
3: Look at you. Somebody do something about that kid. Well done. I love that. Fantastic. I'll say we got Baloo from the Jungle Book. That's number three on E-Dog's list. I'm going to go with another cartoon bear, and I may get fired for this, but hey, I'm at the point in my career. What are they going to do to me? I don't think the Ranger's going to like this, Yogi. Yogi and Boo Boo Bear.
4: From, hey, yo, Boo Boo.
3: From Jellystone. Always thinking, they're stealing those picnic baskets. Meanwhile, Boo Boo's one. I don't think the Ranger's going to like this, Yogi. Hanna-Barbera, that may be the best cartoon in the history of Hanna-Barbera. So, HD, I'm going with Yogi and Boo Boo Bear, number three on my list.
4: Hey, yo, Boo Boo. But my number three, all right, I had to think outside the box a little bit about this one because it's dealing with the movie, right? Okay. And the movie is called Man on Fire. Okay. And Denzel Washington is the bodyguard. And the little girl, PETA, really loved Denzel Washington. So much so that she called him Creasy Bear. So nice. I'm going with Creasy Bear. Because the stuff that Denzel Washington had to do in that movie to be able to make sure that little girl got back home safe to her mother, it was above and beyond. So Creasy Bear is at one of the top five on my list.
3: Oh, E-Dog, Dakota Fanning was the young girl in the movie, right? In Man on Fire with Denzel Washington?
6: I think so. I believe so, okay. Yeah.
3: I just wanted to make sure. I'm a movie guy, but you're a movie aficionado when it comes to characters. So we got one for Creasy Bear, played by the nickname that's given to Denzel Washington in Man on Fire. E-Dog, you got Baloo. Josiah, I got Yogi Bear and Boo Boo. So Josiah, who's number three on your list?
5: I'm going to go with the iconic Bears sweater wearing Mike Ditka.
3: Ooh, nice.
5: The Bears.
3: Inspired choice. And I know he's probably older than your grandparents.
4: Mike Ditka.
6: Good actor, too.
3: Very good actor. And a guy that you did not want to mess with even at past 80 years of age because he was like somebody you did not want to meet.
5: He was great in Kicking and Screaming.
3: He really was. He was. Yes, he was. Yes, he was. Was I talking to you? Fine, then. His press conferences were legendary, whether he's a Bears coach or the Saints head coach. So Christine Lisi, our sports anchor goddess, we bring you back in the break this time. So far, when it comes to bear number three, we have Baloo from E-Dog. We have Mike Ditka from Josiah. You have Yogi Bear and Boo Boo from me. And have Creasy Bear, the nickname given to Denzel Washington, the movie Man on Fire, from HD. So Miss Christine
4: Lisi. Now look, Creasy Bear was so important because
3: there you go.
4: Creasy Bear understood that these kids need to be protected at all times.
3: Okay.
4: And I had to make sure. That's what Denzel Washington basically said. I had to make sure that PETA got home safe and sound, even if I sacrificed my own body. Creasy Bear. Miss Christine Lisi, Creasy Bear.
3: I'm surprised it took until bear number three for you to start politicking for your favorite bear. So I digress. So Christine Lisi, break the tie.
2: As much as I love Baloo and Yogi and Boo Boo, I love Denzel a little bit more. I'm a Denzel girl. I'm not the only one. I know I'm not the only one out there.
3: That is 100% accurate when you manufacture it from Christine Lisi.
2: Mrs. Coleman and Mrs. Douglas are right there with me.
3: Hello. There are a lot of misses out there that are right there with you.
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12: Hello there. I'm Mark Robbins. Halftime of the Sunday night NFL matchup. It's from Kansas City with the Colts. Yeah, Indianapolis leading the Chiefs 20-17 thanks to a late first half 25-yard TD jaunt by Jonathan Taylor. Earlier today, the Cowboys, Dak Prescott, threw 4 touchdown tosses to lead Dallas to a 37-20 victory over Washington. The Commanders lose the game and quarterback Jaden Daniels to a dislocated elbow. Caleb Williams of the Bears suffered a hamstring injury in the fourth quarter of a 9-3 home loss to the Vikings. The Browns, Cleveland, winning its first game of the season, outlasting a weather delay in Tampa and the Bucs 23-19, leaving Tampa Bay quarterback Baker Mayfield frustrated because he says they're right there.
13: Frustrated because it's close. You know, you can feel it, you can see it. We're moving the ball at times, and then just shooting ourselves in the foot. And so it's that makes it more frustrating when you know you're right there. So it's our group is more than capable of handling stuff like this, but we got to really be self-critical, look at the tape, get stuff fixed, and just can't keep making the same mistakes over and over.
12: That's Tampa Bay's Baker Mayfield. Carolina winning its first of the season, taking care of Atlanta 34-3. Green Bay rallies, knocks off the Jets in overtime 20-17, while the Patriots beat the Steelers 20-3. And the Raiders are 2-0 this season, beating the L.A. Chargers 26-14. L.A. with 2 home games so far, now 0-2.
14: Hey, it's Evan Cohen. Coming up Monday, we'll recap a jam-packed football weekend and look ahead to a big early season matchup as the Giants head to L.A. to take on the Rams. 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
1: Week 2 of the NFL, almost in the books. Sunday Night Football, halftime, Colts, Chiefs, Indianapolis with a 2017 lead, and a whole lot of points and a whole lot of moving of the ball going on in this one. We'll keep you updated on that game as we go through the next 3 hours here on Game Night on ESPN Radio. Mark Zinn alongside Adam Kaufman. We are presented by Progressive Insurance, 888-SAY-ESPN, 888-729-3776. And manifestly, coming out of Week 2, some surprising storylines, some surprising 2-0 teams, some more surprising 0-2 teams, and some major injuries already that will affect teams going forward. Let's start in D.C. with Jaden Daniels, who dislocated his left elbow. Ew. If you watch the replay, your elbow is not supposed to go in that direction. And this was also the same elbow he injured last year as well. That was hyperextended. And so now we're sitting here in a situation where the Commanders, who are 0-2 after losing to the Cowboys today. Oh, by the way, Adam, 0-2 in the division as well. So they are really behind the eight ball. And their all-world everything quarterback is now on the mend for we don't know how long yet. But the latest update from Dan Quinn, the Commanders head coach, on Jaden Daniels was this.
2: Jaden did injure his left elbow. It was a dislocation. X-ray showed no fracture. Travel back home with the team. More imaging tomorrow. Once I know, like, an update that we can move forward with, I'll give you that. But I want to give you what I know. Man, are we bummed for him. I thought he was, like, really playing his ass off. And we will rally so hard around Marcus until, you know, Jaden's back.
1: Well, until Jaden's back, and what back is and when it is are going to remaining question here at this point in time, but this is catastrophic. I mean, look, Marcus Mariota is a serviceable backup at best. This is not a guy that at this point in his career you can trust to play 5, 6, 7, 8 games with you and expect to win more than lose. That's just the reality of where Washington is.
3: Yeah, look, Marcus Mariota we saw quite a bit last year, and obviously in a very general sense, it did not look good. He's a backup quarterback for a reason. Now, yes, he's been around. He's a bit of a journeyman, time with the Titans, the Raiders, briefly the Falcons in your neck of the woods, the Eagles, now obviously the Commanders the last couple of years. But last year we saw him for 11 games, 8 starts, he goes 2-6. I'm not going to rattle off the numbers, but the 10-7 touchdown to interception ratio, more often than not, they weren't in games. The thing that I think does get a little overlooked, who's the better option? Clearly, it's Jaden Daniels, if healthy. But Daniels wasn't very good in his sophomore NFL season either. It was nothing, Mark, like we saw during his standout rookie year where he's a Pro Bowler and he's, you know, obviously the top quarterback among the first-year players, all of that. Last year was a real step backward, just 2-5 in his starts. And that's why, for me, coming into this season, I looked at this crowded, somewhat confounding NFC East and said, okay, I think we have two playoff teams here. To me, the Cowboys, not the Eagles, given the loss of A.J. Brown and just some other changes there, are the team to beat. But in all likelihood, these are both playoff teams. And then you have the Commanders and the Giants, who are just complete mysteries. New York, for the obvious reasons. You're bringing in a new head coach. You got a bunch of guys coming back from injuries, most notably Malik Nabers. But for Washington, it all kept coming back to Jaden Daniels. And do you see first-year Jaden Daniels or second-year Jaden Daniels? And the early returns on this season, not exactly inspiring in terms of his play on the field. So, honestly, while you feel for the guy, while you hate it, I'm not sure the results with Mariota are going to be all that much different.
1: No, and Washington actually, you know, found a running game today. Some of that with Daniels, who ran for 69 yards on the ground. But they did run for 182 in the game and averaged 5.7 per rush. And, you know, they were able to sort of be on both sides of the ball. And, look, they were in this game here. In fact, you know, into the third quarter. I just don't know what they have left in the tank at this point in time if you're going to ask – you know, Jaden Daniels to continue to, Marcus Mariota to continue to try to elevate this team. I don't see it as a really viable option here. Here's more from Dan Quinn on if he regrets going for it in the play that Jaden got hurt.
2: We need touchdowns, John. And so I don't regret the call. Obviously, like any time someone's injured, you play the what-if game. I don't think this is one of those times for me. I hate that it happened. I didn't see it. You guys may have that it stepped on Chris. I still haven't seen it yet. But I wasn't hesitant about going into that spot. I thought, man, like we're going to be aggressive into this game against their offense. So I don't regret that, John. Obviously, the outcome sucks. But it wasn't a what-if, or I wish I had done something differently.
1: And again, kind of unfair, right? It's not like the game was out of hand that he was playing there, Adam. You know, like they're trying to get back in the game and they have the ball in their best player's hands. That's what you're supposed to do, right? He shouldn't, you know, I don't like the question, to be honest with you. I just, you know, again, if they were up 41-6 and he's unnecessarily going for a fourth down conversion at midfield to try to make it, you know, 44-6 or 48-6, whatever it is, okay, do you regret doing that? No, he's trying to win the game.
3: Yeah, it's the NFL, man. It's a, you know, obviously this was a non-contact situation with him falling toward the ground and, as you said, use the, you know, left arm as a pivot arm, basically, to try and keep himself from going down, and too much pressure the wrong way and the arm bent as it shouldn't bend. But, you know, whether it was that situation or, I know we'll get there, the Caleb Williams situation, both of these, you know, avoidable, sure, by definition, but both these guys are trying to, you know, do more than a field goal. They're looking for touchdowns. They're looking to win games. And bad luck happens. That's just the way it goes in the NFL. And we've seen a lot of it these first couple weeks of the season.
1: Yeah, to say the least, it's not the only major injury. One more to get to. ESPN Radio presented by Progressive Insurance. 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
4: Caleb with Greengrass at the 10. He goes down awkwardly and looks to be in a bit of pain here, but he is in absolute pain right now inside the 5.
5: I'm actually happy it's nothing with the knee, but the hamstring could be pretty damaging as well. So we'll see how bad it is tomorrow and we'll go from there.
6: Definitely the tenor of a sigh of relief. Felt like it could have been a lot worse considering the circumstances and the weather conditions today too.
7: I need a heart and soul engine of this team and hopefully he okay and we'll get back out there.
1: It was Caleb Williams and the Bears who were on the wrong side today. Look, here's the good news for the Bears. Through the first two games, they scored 62 total points. The bad news is three of them came today. And the other 59 came last week. So feast or famine here at this point. The Bears lose today to the Vikings in what was a rain slop, sort of semi-uninspiring game on both ends. But Caleb Williams sustains the hamstring injury. You heard everybody there in the reaction. Not as bad as they thought. Here's Ben Johnson, Bears head coach, on his reaction to his quarterback going down.
5: Yeah, I mean, you could kind of see in real time. I'm actually happy it's nothing with the knee. You know, that was my first inclination. But yeah, a hamstring could be pretty damaging as well. So we'll see. We'll see how bad it is tomorrow, and you know, we'll go from there. But yeah, it's quickly you got to turn the page, and particularly when you're right there, we needed points desperately at that point, and, you know, shame.
1: Yeah, a shame.
3: So we'll find out tomorrow, obviously, right. The MRI, you know, will give us a better extent. But even still, let's say it's a grade one strain. That after the way it looked with him getting carted off the field, the way he went down, the towel draped over the face, I mean, it had every look of what a season-ending injury looks like. If he avoided, you know, any sort of serious thing, like, phenomenal. I mean, incredible, obviously, for the Bears, who still have, you know, if not championship aspirations, certainly hopes to win that division off of what they did last year. But I don't think we're going to see him against the Eagles on Monday Night Football in 8 days. That would surprise me.
1: No, yeah, I don't know that we're going to get him back next week. I think the Bears are going to have to sort of grind this out for a couple of weeks without him. I mean, again, these soft tissue injuries are really, really tough to figure out, Adam. You know, sometimes they get back real quick. Sometimes they linger on and last on, and you don't really know. But clearly we know one thing. The Bears will be a dynamically different offense without Caleb Williams in there.
3: Absolutely. You said it. 59 points last week, 3 points this week. Now, very much a tale of different situations. You're going against a mediocre Carolina defense in week one. Today, you have to deal with the blitzing Brian Flores pressure that was at one point, I don't know where it finished, but, you know, watching the broadcast, at one point they said Caleb Williams, like, You know, but best of luck to him. The guy's been under pressure for about 80% of his snaps. And so Flores, it was just unrelenting. And that is what you tend to expect, obviously, from that defense. But, man, it was so notably different. Not that there's no game planning. It's not an easy situation to be thrown into. And the drop-off is significant. But Caleb Williams down to Tyson Bagent. It was unrecognizable in terms of what that Chicago offense was hoping to achieve, and just really disappointing too. You know, I know obviously whether it was a, you know, if you're a Bears backer or obviously just a Bears fan, you know, to see them in that situation where they're down 6-3, he gets hurt, you still have life. You can kick a field goal to tie. The field goal, of course, gets blocked because of course it does. And then you're down 9-3, and you're forced to have to go for the touchdown at the end, and he just can't get it there when it should have been, if the kicker and the line and everybody involved is doing their job, another opportunity to where you're getting three and forcing the tie and or at least overtime, and at that point you're still playing for the win. You're still alive. But the offense, it could do so little once Caleb Williams went down.
1: Well, a lot of quarterback struggles around the league for injury. One in one town. Well, you didn't think it could get any worse at the position of quarterback until today happened in Atlanta. We'll explain that next. It's Game Night on ESPN Radio and the ESPN app.
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17: With your forecast, I'm Corey Hartman. For tonight, mostly cloudy, lows in the upper 30s. Becoming sunny on Monday, we'll have an afternoon high around 61. Clear and 36 for Monday night. For Tuesday, clearing skies with a high around 63. Wednesday, sunshine and 64. If you're looking for a new place to live, stay, work, or play, check out Worthington, Minnesota. It's worth a look. 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
19: Ran the shotgun snap. First NFL pass is tipped. Kicked off again. Devin Lloyd. Far side 10. He's got the 5. Bullying toward the goal line. Touchdown Carolina. Pick 6. Devin Lloyd.
1: Wow. Wow is right if you were in Atlanta, but it wasn't a good wow. It is game night on ESPN Radio, the ESPN app, Sirius XM, Channel 80. Mark Zeno, Adam Kaufman with you. That was a call on the Carolina Panthers Radio Network. As Carolina goes on to spank the Falcons in a very vicious way, 34-3. It was bad. It was ugly all around. It's been bad 2 weeks at quarterback. I tell Falcons fans, be careful. Like the Chinese say, be careful what you wish for. Well, they've been screaming for Jack Strand to come in and play. And guess what? There's a reason why you don't run out there and start an undrafted rookie from D2 Minnesota State, because they're just not ready. And Strand didn't look ready, and his first pass on his career is going to be a pick 6 in the NFL. When he tells his grandkids, the first pass I threw in the NFL, you know what it was? A pick 6 the other way. And I'm not trying to pick on the young man, but the reality is that this has been just a complete abject disaster from the moment training camp kicked off with the Falcons for their quarterback situation. Put this in context here today. The Falcons' collective passer rating from Cooper Rush and Jack Strand today was 38.2. According to certain sources, they tell me if every pass you drop back and spiked into the ground, your quarterback rating would be 39.4. That is above what the Falcons quarterbacks attempted today. Here's Kevin Stefanski, the Falcons head coach, on his team's performance this afternoon.
20: Obviously extremely disappointed in that game, and extremely disappointed in how that game started. And then could not crawl out of that hole, and in the second half got away from us. So very disappointed. As you guys know, giveaways and takeaways are the key to this game, and to turn it over that many times, and obviously we didn't take it away at all. So there's no way to win in the NFL like that. So we'll have to learn from it, and we'll have to get better from these experiences, and that means Thursday night. These Thursday night games come, and you got to get ready to roll. So that's what we'll do. We'll put this one away quickly and move on to the next one.
1: I mean, I know coaches can't do that in public, but don't you just want them to be angry for like 5 seconds? You can't be calm after a performance like that.
3: Belichick used to be. Rex Ryan used to be. I mean, look, some of these guys will show that fiery emotion. I know we all are aware that there's no more important position on the field than quarterback. And obviously in Atlanta, that is bearing that self out more than it even is in other places, simply because there are so many weapons within that offense around that position. Bijan Robinson is, you know, at least entered the season anyway in the conversation for offensive player of the year. You have Drake London, who is considered one of the premier wide receivers in the league. Kyle Pitts Sr., who is, feels like we've been doing this for a couple of years, but on the rise. You know, you have talent at each level, at each position. The problem is you don't have a guy that can reliably get the football to any of those players. Now, you can hand it off to Robinson and let him run, and he can maybe carry you to the occasional victory, but obviously he's a dual-threat guy, and if you can't hit him in the backfield with the occasional pass and you're just too busy turning the ball over, Cooper Rush, multiple turnovers in his first game, and then again today, we end up seeing 2 interceptions and a lost fumble. Strand comes in, like you said, an interception and a lost fumble. It's just an absolute disaster when you've got your 3rd and 4th string quarterbacks starting or playing in the first 2 games of the season for you. You'd like to believe that between Michael Penix or obviously Tua, if and when we actually see him, that one of these 2 guys in a division like this, a bad division, can elevate you and your level of play to something respectable. But I don't know, man, and you're much closer to it than me. It's hard to believe that things for this Falcons team are going to change. It's difficult in a 17-game season. As we go from 16 to 17, the numbers flip, obviously. They change quite a bit. You know, in a 16-game season, 0-2 used to be a death sentence. That's not the case in a 17-game season anymore, especially in a division like this one. But I'm not sure this Falcons team is capable of getting over this hump.
1: I'm certainly closer to it, which only means it stinks even worse. That's what proximity does for you. I'll say this much. You know, the reports came out this morning from Adam Schefter and Ian Rapoport that, you know, that Michael Penix is close and he could be trending to start here on this Thursday night game. A lot of people, you know, use the conventional logic of saying, well, it's a short week. He can't start a short week. It's not a short week for him. It's been, in fact, 2.5 very long weeks for him to try and get back. So he could have been preparing for Green Bay for the better part of a week now and everything else. I don't know that it's a short week for him. Most people think he would come back after the Green Bay game. I will say this much, and we're going to hear from Kevin Stefanski here in a moment. If the Falcons tomorrow, when Kevin Stefanski meets with the media, do not name a starter immediately, shame on them. Shame on them. They have been playing this ridiculous game for the better part of 3 weeks now. We don't know who the quarterback is. We don't know who's starting. We're still evaluating. Stop it. It's a joke at this point in time. If you are forced to start Cooper Rush again, if you're forced to start Cooper Rush again, just tell everybody. If you're forced to start Jack Strand, just tell everybody. If it is going to be Michael Penix, tell everybody tomorrow and end the silliness. Here's Kevin Stefanski on how realistic it is to think Michael Penix will be ready to play next week.
20: To be fair, I don't think now's the time to know what the plan is this exact week. I'm really focused on this week. Like I've told you guys all along and throughout, Mike is continuing to progress. So we'll work through that this week.
1: Yeah. That's the silly game right there, Adam, and I get it. Right after this game is not the time to announce your starting quarterback, totally fair. But tomorrow when he meets with the media, the first words out of his mouth, before can I take any questions, better be, this quarterback is starting for us on Thursday night in Green Bay, and end it. Because they're playing a ridiculous game with the fans and the media, and it's stupid, and it's silly, and it's getting them nowhere. This whole thing has been more, as bad as the quarterback play has been, Adam, the messaging and PR of this has been infinitely worse, if that's believable, because it is. At this point in time, if Michael Penix is not ready to play, just tell the world and let's move on. You know what everybody else has figured out in scouting the Falcons? It doesn't matter who's at quarterback. They're all bad at this point. So you're not doing any gamesmanship by saving us from either Cooper Strand or Cooper Rush or Jack Strand. There's no gamesmanship here. They're both bad.
3: Well, I think the bigger thing is that let's just give them the benefit of the doubt. Let's say Stefanski and the medical staff and everyone internally, let's just suppose they don't actually know. They would love to go out there tomorrow morning and name the guy, but they don't know. Well, your game's on Thursday, and you got to get ready for it. So if you don't know, to me that is knowing enough to say, okay, Penix isn't ready. We're back to Cooper Rush or back to Jack Strand, whoever it is, to your point. We just got to focus on getting this guy prepped and make the commitment to him for one more week, because you can't let it linger and decide on Tuesday that Penix is your starter on Thursday. You're putting him and the offense in an unfair position at that point in time. So if it's a Sunday game, you have more leeway, obviously. But on a Thursday, you have no choice but to be more declarative here.
1: I mean, look, it's gone on long enough at this point in time. When you are getting booed resoundingly in front of your own stadium, and it's week two, not 12, two, when you're getting booed this badly, obviously you have to move things in a different direction. Falcons fans will keep their fingers crossed that Penix will be back. I could tell you, but this is my bold prediction here, that the Falcons started this season with four quarterbacks. By the end of the season, the only two on the roster will be Michael Penix and Jack Strand, and that's it. That's my guess. At this point in time, Cooper Rush just needs to go. This is not a viable solution. Like, as soon as Tua is healthy, you say goodbye. There's no reason to waste a roster spot on Cooper Rush anymore, period. He's not a serviceable NFL quarterback.
3: It looked okay in Dallas.
1: Okay, well, this is certainly not Dallas.
3: No.
1: Far from it.
3: No, and it didn't in Baltimore either.
1: No, exactly the point. So whatever they were cooking there is not what they're cooking here, and this is not a situation where he's going to thrive. It's time to cut bait and get out. The only thing you can do on a bad investment that's worse than the bad investment itself is double down on it and hold on to it longer. Time for them to get out. Speaking of bad times, you don't have to go far down the road from Atlanta to hit Tampa. There's bad times there as well. It's game night on ESPN Radio, the ESPN app, and SiriusXM Channel 80.
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35: Hello there, I'm Mark Robbins. The Sunday night NFL game in Kansas City, really good one. Chiefs on top right now over the Colts 24-20, a back-and-forth game. Patrick Mahomes to Jalen Royals to give KC the lead. The game is in the third quarter. Now, it was in the fourth quarter in Chicago today when Bears quarterback Caleb Williams went down with a hamstring injury. The Bears lost 9-3 to the Vikings. Washington lost its starting quarterback to injury. Jaden Daniels suffers a dislocated elbow.

0: 39 for his career. That's most in Dallas team history. Cincinnati gets a win. Now 2-0 after beating Houston 20-6. Patriots over the Steelers 20-3. New Orleans with a late TD to upset the Ravens in Baltimore 24-17. And how about the Las Vegas Raiders? 2-0 now after beating the Chargers 26-14. Eagles with a Jalen Hurts touchdown pass with 9 seconds left beat Tennessee 24-20.
1: Hey, it's Gola. 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
2: Deshaun Watson takes the knee at the 19-yard line, turns around, hands the ball to Brad Rogers, and that is it. It was worth the wait.
3: Yes, it was.
2: The Browns go to 1-1. They come to Tampa and knock Baker and the Bucks to 0-2. They win today, 23-19. And it feels good.
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5: Emmett Golden and Aaron Goldhammer are loving life in Cleveland right now. 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Mark Zeno alongside Adam Kaufman. Quick update from Sunday Night Football. Got a 138 left in the third quarter. Chiefs 24, Colts 20. Chiefs had the ball inside the red zone at the Colts 14 here as they are trying to extend their lead in a game that's been back and forth for the most part, at least in the first half. It was Colts went into halftime with a lead. Shane Steichen, 19-5 in his career when he leads at halftime, in danger of that number going in the wrong direction. So we'll keep you updated on Sunday Night Football. But joining us now, Rob Motti, AP senior NFL writer. He was at the Browns-Buccaneers game. And outside of Baker Mayfield and the Tampa Bay Buccaneers knocking a whole lot of people out of survivor pools across the country, myself included, explain to me how Cleveland won this game.
6: Deshaun Watson played guys like the Pro Bowl quarterback we saw in Houston. This was his best game in 3 years. Completed 80% of his passes, no turnovers, 2 touchdowns. He was making plays with his legs, and against the Todd Bowles defense that's been shaky since last year. And despite the additions that they made, they still are completely on. They're struggling offensively. The defense isn't getting the job done. Things are not looking good for the Buccaneers, but Deshaun has probably bought himself at least one more start and maybe more with the way he played today. I've covered NFL for about 27 years, going on 28, and I don't think I've seen a post-game news conference where a wife was happier than Deshaun's wife at this post-game. Like, she was there, and she was, like, you know, really happy and excited for him. And it kind of tells you, obviously, we all know what he's been through. We know that it's been a difficult comeback, 22 months from the 2 Achilles tendon injuries. And then there was all the stuff that transpired in training camp and what he said about Cleveland fans. And then he had to walk that back. And there was the thought going into this game that if he struggled again, like he did last week in Jacksonville, this could have been possibly not just his last start as a Cleveland Brown, but I'm not sure anybody else in the NFL was going to give him another chance at any point. This could have been Deshaun Watson's last start in the NFL, and instead he turns back the clock, plays like the guy that the Browns thought they were getting when they made that blockbuster trade that turned into a disaster, and he's now looking like someone who's going to earn at least a few more starts for the Browns, and we'll see where it goes. So kudos to him, credit to him for the way he played today, but also some of that has to be on Tampa Bay and their defense. They just can't get to the quarterback. This has been a problem for a few years, and they, very little pressure, allowed him to sit back in the pocket and have some time, and when he needed to scramble, he did it.
7: Yeah, Rob, obviously to that point, you know, maybe we didn't spend enough time talking about the Deshaun Watson potential last start narrative because we were too obsessed with the Baker Mayfield revenge narrative going up against Cleveland and trying to beat this team for the first time and only a second opportunity. And I know it slipped away, and I'm not sure the Bucs do lose this game without that weather delay. I think that did impact things, not to make excuses. But Baker has not looked great these first couple weeks of the season. Yeah. And

0: And I don't know. What do you make of what we've seen through 2 weeks? And also, is there any, maybe it's too early for this, but any potential buyer's remorse on the part of Tampa giving him that big contract?
1: Adam and Mark, man, I feel like Baker right now is playing like a guy who's trying to justify being a $55 million a year quarterback. He looks like he's trying to do too much. Last week against Cincinnati, fumbles three times, at least one or two of those where he's fighting for extra yards, running with the ball. Today, looked like he's just trying to make the perfect throw. He had Emeka Ebuka open on that final pass, that fourth and 10 pass. That was incomplete and just fired it a little bit out of his reach. He needed to put a little bit more touch on the ball, and he didn't. And he had an interception earlier in the game that led to 3 points. That was his only turnover today. But again, a ball that he probably shouldn't have thrown, and he should have checked down. And from a standpoint of buyer's remorse, like, I think Buccaneers fans, for as much as they wanted Baker to be here, we're probably hoping he didn't get the contract before the season so he could play with a chip on his shoulder and go out there and try and play like he's trying to prove he deserves to be a franchise quarterback. He gets that contract before the season starts, and now it looks like he's trying to justify getting that. And if I'm Tampa Bay and the organization, I thought they should have held off. I understand why you want to sign a guy and you want to get ahead of the market. And if he has a great season, then his price tag is going to go up to what, 60? Well, what's the difference between 55 and 60? Let him play it out. You had him under team control because they could have franchised him after this season. And they could have franchised him again. So they've got to be thinking about it right now. And there's really nothing they can do. They're locked into Baker 3 years, $165 million. Dollars through 2029. It's a long-term extension. He's played well here in the past. He's been a franchise quarterback. He's been a leader. He's helped them win a weak division that is still weak, but is looking a little bit better. I think the Saints are a better team. Carolina's a better team than they probably were last season. The Falcons are a mess until they get their quarterback situation figured out, but Buccaneers are 3-10 in their last 13 games since that 6-2 start last year when Baker was an MVP candidate. And I'm not sure that this organization makes an in-season head coaching move. It's just not kind of been what they do. But it was a surprise to a lot of people that they brought Todd Bowles back. And he certainly, his seat is hot, and it's getting hotter.
2: He is Rob Motti, AP senior NFL writer, joining us here on Game Night on ESPN Radio. More surprising to you that the Bears only scored 3 points after scoring 59, or the Raiders are 2-0?
1: The Raiders are 2-0. That's a surprise to me. I thought the Bears would. I thought they'd put up some points, but knowing they're going up against Brian Flores and that Minnesota defense, the NFL is just it's a week to week league, and things can change so quickly. One injury, as we saw with Caleb Williams, though he played 3.5, almost a full game, but that's going to be a big impact. The Raiders being 2-0 and beating the Chargers, the way they handled the Chargers today is just a stunner. I'm wondering, you talk about the Buccaneers potentially having buyer's remorse with the contract for Baker. How's Jim Harbaugh feeling about Mike McDaniel right now? He was 22-12 with different offensive coordinators, 0-2 with him, and the offense is completely out of rhythm. Justin Herbert today, two interceptions, 59.5 passer rating, just not looking good. They're not in rhythm. They're not in sync. And I wonder what that relationship is like and how much power McDaniel has over that offense, and if there's any hesitancy or any reluctance there and with Jim Harbaugh and how that situation has played out. They're supposed to be a better team than the Chargers have shown through two games, and there was a lot of people who thought that they could potentially be a Super Bowl contender. I wasn't among them because they've struggled to protect Justin Herbert, and until they figure out their offensive situation, this team is going to be right now. It's hard to compete in that division when you have the Chiefs playing as good as they are through a game in three quarters. And the Broncos, that was a huge comeback win for them. It's going to be difficult for the Chargers. I don't anticipate the Raiders being a wild card competitor or anything along those lines. But good for Clint Kubiak to get off to a 2-0 start. And what Kirk Cousins is doing is keeping Fernando Mendoza on the sideline just a little bit longer each week.
2: Again, Rob Motti, AP Senior NFL writer, joining us tonight. Thanks so much for the time. We appreciate it. We'll see you next week.
1: Thank you, guys.
2: All right, Chiefs go up 27-20 here with a Harrison Butker field goal as we have hit the fourth quarter, 14-15 left. Chiefs will kick off here right after this. Colts will try to get back in this thing. Coming up next, the Browns are going to Brown, or are they? That's next game night on ESPN Radio and the ESPN app.
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14: With your forecast, I'm Corey Hartman. For tonight, mostly cloudy, lows in the upper 30s. Becoming sunny on Monday, we'll have an afternoon high around 61. Clear and 36 for Monday night. For Tuesday, clearing skies with a high around 63. Wednesday, sunshine and 64. If you're looking for a new place to live, stay, work, or play, check out Worthington, Minnesota. It's worth a look. 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
2: 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He's Adam Kaufman. I'm Mark Zeno. 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Colts are driving. They are inside the Kansas City 35 right now, trying to tie this thing up as they are moving the ball up and down. Both teams have been moving the ball up and down the field all night here, Adam. It has not been a defensive battle by any stretch of the imagination. What's that?
0: No, I mean, Kansas City's defense looked good against Denver, but certainly not seeing that here. Absolutely. I mean, to your point, I mean, I guess credit the Chiefs for coming up with the interception, but man, they have had no answer, the Colts, for Patrick Mahomes. And he's 259. He's very efficient, 25 of 34, three touchdowns. They're running the ball reasonably well anyway. I know Kenneth Walker was stopped three consecutive times from the one-yard line, which obviously infuriating if you're that offense looking for points there until they were able to just, you know, said, screw it. And they went for it on fourth down, wound up, you know, getting the touchdown with a guy nobody's ever even heard of, Jalen Royals. But, you know, it's a 7-point game, high-scoring game, much higher scoring than anyone would have anticipated here in this Sunday night game. And I don't feel good about this Indianapolis team. And I don't mean tonight. I just mean in general. It's not a team that I thought was going to be a playoff team going into the year anyway, so maybe I shouldn't be surprised. But I just can't help but think back to last year, where it was such a tale of two seasons. You have Indianapolis start off 8-2. You know, they're running away with the top seed in the regular season. Shane Steichen is going to be the coach of the year. Daniel Jones is getting MVP consideration. And all of a sudden, the injuries start piling up, most notably, obviously, to Jones as well. And suddenly, you don't win a game the rest of the year. You go from 8-2 to 8-9. Phillip Rivers pulled out of a high school team to start for you, and Riley Leonard as well. And between offseason surgeries for Jones, for Alec Pierce, who got hurt again tonight, by the way, and knowing you have Tyler Warren in-house, it was like, okay, they're going to build this thing back up, and next year's going to be better, and it's a winnable South because Houston's maybe regressing offensively, and you can't trust C.J. Stroud, and Jacksonville, was that a mirage that we got under Liam Cohen the second half of last year, or was that a real deal? And so now it's just looking like this is more of the same. Last year, the way it ended, it's picked up right where they left off and getting blasted by Baltimore and well on their way to a loss tonight. Maybe it'll turn. We'll see.
2: Critical 4th-and-1 coming up right now. I think they're checking the spot here on this one. But we'll see if Shane Steichen goes for it or not. We'll keep you updated again. 27-20 in favor of Kansas City. Colts with the ball, 9.5 left in this one here. At Arrowhead. All right, you heard us coming in about the Browns. Again, they surprise a lot of everybody, and certainly everybody who had Tampa Bay and Survivor is not happy with the Browns' performance today, but Todd Monken was, and he was asked after the game, what did he think of his players bouncing back after Week 1?
6: I thought our guys did a great job of hanging together. We had a couple scuffles Wednesday, which is good. That's awesome, because guys didn't like it, right? They're a little pissed off, right? You ought to be a little pissed off. Played awful. That wasn't the standard. Browns are going to Browns. That, okay? So, but the guys took that to heart.
2: Potty mouth there, but he's not wrong. You know, listen.
0: No, not at all. I mean,
2: Todd Monken is a fiery guy. He was that way at Georgia. He was that way in Baltimore as the OC there. By the way, they're reviewing this fourth down. Looks like that Keenan Allen got the first down, was good enough for the spot, but we'll give you the official call in a second here. But, I mean, look. You know, Rob Monty just talked about it. Deshaun Watson looked like the Deshaun Watson of old for a hot minute, and maybe he keeps his job. The general logic going into this game was if the Browns lost it, they were going to start somebody else at home in Week 3 for their home opener.
0: I felt going into the season, said, all right, well, Deshaun got the job. Maybe it's the contract. Maybe they really do believe that he's the best chance of winning, even though he's not obviously the future, but the money plays into it and all of that. But, man, you start 0-2, Week 3, home opener, the way that he's talked about the fans in the media, that just feels like such a logical entry point for Shedeur Sanders. And instead, he was great today. I mean, you take nothing away from the way that he performed. And obviously, a great game out of Denzel Boston as well, that huge touchdown, but just was reliably hitting multiple guys, spreading the ball around the field. Judkins had 5 catches. Concepcion, the rookie, had 6 catches. Fannin had 5. Boston had 5. It was just reliable, you know, they're a little bit of dink and dunk for sure, but there were some long gains, including obviously the 55-yarder, but, you know, Fannin had one for 21 as well. They were the Browns looked like an efficient offense today, Mark. If we can believe it, it's true. Deshaun Watson, as you said, as Rob said, turned back the clock to those Pro Bowl years in Houston, and today, for just one day, looked like he can still do it. And so he's absolutely keeping the job. We're going to see it next week. You know, performance might not live up to the hype, but Deshaun Watson has, the term earned feels strong, but he is going to get himself at least a couple more starts before they decide to move in a different direction. I am way more disappointed, though, in what we saw out of Tampa and what we saw out of Baker Mayfield than I am impressed by what we got out of the Browns today.
2: Well, Todd Monken was impressed with his quarterback's performance. Here he is talking about Deshaun Watson.
6: I mean, he played his rear end off in the second half, and he's doing it really without us running the ball very well, which we certainly are going to do better there. I mean, that starts with me schematically and then calling it, because that's hard. That's hard to win when you can't control the line of scrimmage and you can't comfortably turn around and hand the ball off. But, man, he made some really nice plays with his legs, man. That the first third and one that he got it to Harold that extended the drive. There's a couple other plays he made with his legs. I thought he was in control, not perfect. And none of us are. No one's ever going to make more mistakes than I make. I promise you. There's a lot of decisions I have to make and as a head coach, and we're not mistake-free. We're human. And when we do that, just like we did last week, we own it, and we fight like hell to fix it. And I'm very happy for Deshaun, and I'm happy for us and the team. For him to, there's nothing like a locker room after a win.
0: I think Deshaun probably made a few more mistakes than Todd.
2: That's probably fair. You know, made a lot more mistakes, or at least the gravity and severity of the mistakes are different. The call on the field was upheld. They made it a fourth down, but Daniel Jones with a quarterback. I don't know how replay did not fit. That's pathetic on NFL replay. I don't know if you're watching this. Like, there was no part of his body that touched the ground prior to it. It was a moot point because they got it, and they are now continuing to drive into the red zone here inside the Chiefs' 20. With 8.5 left, again, 27-20 in favor of Kansas City. But, you know, you get back to this Browns game here. Deshaun Watson has been playing an interesting game with the media since the beginning of training camp. He keeps pointing the finger. The media is doing this. The media is doing that. And it's always a dangerous game to play when you don't live up to expectations and you don't perform well. Well, Deshaun Watson was asked if he felt like he was improving.
17: Every week I'm getting more confident and more comfortable with myself. You know, I got told Monk and I told the team, I feel good, I'm healthy. I trust the work that I put in these last 2 years. And, yeah, if you got to put the ball in my hands, I'm ready for it. So whatever we got to do to make the team win and keep the drives moving, I'm ready for it.
2: All right. Well, I mean, again, it's an interesting set of circumstances for Cleveland and Deshaun. Look, and I said this at the beginning of the year when people were floored that he got the starting job. It's really simple. Coaches will always pick the quarterback that gives them the best chance to win. Their job security is tied to winning. That's it. Period. They don't make the decision any more difficult than that. I believe this guy gives us the best chance to win, and if he does, that's the guy who's going to be under center. And nonetheless, it's just one of those things where people try to complicate the situation more and bring more into it. I don't think coaches do that, Adam. I think they pick the best guy that gives them a chance to win.
0: So long as they have the ability to pick the guy, I agree with you. Absolutely. But we don't know if ownership maybe influenced this a little bit on account of the contract and not wanting to have the whatever it is, 56, 58 million guaranteed standing on the bench and or on the sideline holding a tablet and watching Shedeur Sanders. But I'll tell you what, if today, offense and defense, complete effort, obviously the run game needs to improve. But if today was at all representative of what may come for Cleveland, there's a universe, Mark. Home against Carolina, home against Pitt, at the Jets, before you've got the Ravens. Cleveland could get off to a 4-1 start. It's not impossible. If Deshaun Watson plays the way he did today, this team has a chance at a 3-2, 4-1 start. Absolutely.
2: If Todd Monken brings this team to the playoffs after they traded Myles Garrett, man.
0: I was hand him coach of the year at that point.
2: Yeah, you may as well. You may as well just give it to him. Jonathan Taylor into the end zone, 27-26 in favor of the Chiefs. Extra point pending here. We have about 5.5 left in this game, so we'll see how the rest of this plays out going forward. Up next, who's hot and who's not to start the NFL season. He is Adam Kaufman. I'm Mark Zeno. This is Game Night on ESPN Radio, the ESPN app, Sirius XM, Channel 80. Stay here, locked in for more Sunday Night Football and the NFL on the other side.
18: 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A controversial ending between the Saints and the Ravens. New Orleans wins 24-17, but did Tyler Shuck get in the end zone for the game winner? We'll discuss Monday, 6 a.m. Eastern, on Sportsmanlike.
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30: Hello there. I'm Mark Robbins. Fourth quarter in Kansas City. Terrific Sunday night matchup. Colts and Chiefs now tied up again at 27 all as Jonathan Taylor of the Colts scores on a 6-yard TD run, about 5.5 to go, 27 all in KC. Earlier, the Cowboys, Dak Prescott with 4 TD tosses to lead Dallas to a 37-20 victory over Washington as the Commanders lose their starting quarterback, Jaden Daniels, to a dislocated elbow. Caleb Williams of the Bears suffering a hamstring injury in the fourth quarter of a 9-3 home loss to the Vikings. The Jets were trying to go 2-0 for the first time since 2015 and led Green Bay by 10 at home in the fourth quarter, but couldn't hold on. The Packers tied the game and then won it in overtime on a field goal, snapping Green Bay's 6-game losing streak dating back to last season. Meanwhile, the Jets were bummed because they were so close. Here's quarterback Geno Smith.
31: Yeah, we just got to close the game better.
1: You know, I thought we had the lead, obviously, in the fourth quarter, as you said, and we had opportunities, you know, to close out the game, and we didn't capitalize on those. And so, you know, for us, it's always going to get back to the drawing board and find ways to get better.
30: That's Jets quarterback Geno Smith. The Raiders are 2-0, beat the Chargers 26-14. L.A. has played two games at home and lost them both. The Bengals are 2-0 after beating the now 0-2 Texans 20-6. And the Eagles, with a Jalen Hurts TD toss with 9 seconds left, knocked off Tennessee 24-20.
4: Hey, it's Gola. Coming up Monday, we'll break down a weekend full of football in both the NFL and college and get you set for an intriguing matchup between the Rams and Giants. 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

0: It's Sunday, September 20th, 2026, and this is Game Night.
1: Final snap from the victory formation. Joe Burrow takes the snap and takes a knee, and the final 12 seconds will run off the clock. The Cincinnati Bengals defense is for real.
2: Yes.
1: Coming to Houston and preventing the Texans from scoring a touchdown. A remarkable performance by Dexter Lawrence, and the Bengals defense as Cincinnati wins by two touchdowns in Houston. The final score, 20-6.
3: Bengals improved to 2-0. 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Mark Zeno, Adam Coughlin with you. Chiefs fail to convert on 3rd and 7. It is now 4th and 7 at their own 42-yard line. We're waiting. I assume they're punting it away here. But with 3:28 left on the clock in regulation in the fourth quarter, it looks like the Colts are going to get the ball back. Chiefs are going to put their defense on the field, and we will see if the Colts can end up getting a go-ahead score here as we look to the finality of this Sunday Night Football matchup here, Adam. I don't know if I agree that the Bengals defense is back or fixed. We knew that the Houston Texans were not a great offense. Scoring 31 against the Bills, I think, is more a product of the Bills being not a very good defense at all. The Lions dropped 30 on them, too, in a losing effort on Thursday night. So I'm not ready to crown the Bengals defense is back yet. I think it's a little bit boisterous from the Bengals announcers. But that said, the Bengals are one of three teams right now in the AFC at 2-0. And if the Chiefs win, they will join them as the four 2-0 AFC teams. In the NFC, it is the Eagles, the Vikings, and the Seahawks and the 49ers with the Giants pending tomorrow night on Monday Night Football. So question for you here is which 2-0 team has impressed you the most so far?
4: It wouldn't be Cincinnati, although I do buy into the defense. I didn't think it was necessarily elite today because I acknowledge what you brought up. It's not a great Houston offense, especially when it's down its number one weapon in Nico Collins. You know, there were only, to me, the fact that the Bengals were underdogs today was bonkers. I thought that was the easiest play on the board in terms of just picking a winner. But among these 2-0 teams, I think at that point you need to look to a team that you just, there's no way you saw this coming. And that to me is the Raiders with no Brock Bowers. The fact that Las Vegas, and I realize the first opponent was Miami and clearly a broken Chargers team today, but that's still a game that very few expected Vegas to win. You want to talk about covering, keep it close, sure. But actually win and sit atop the AFC West, few people had that on their bingo card today. And so what Kirk Cousins is doing, not only obviously in really pushing off the time in which we will get to see Fernando Mendoza, but he's getting productive play out of Ashton Jeanty. You have solid performances today, especially out of Trey Tucker. You still don't have your number one weapon in Brock Bowers. The defense has been more than respectable today, especially. And Clint Kubiak is looking like a legitimate head coach. So I'd love to give some flowers to the Minnesota Vikings, but I think if I have to pick one, the 2-0 Raiders was not what we saw coming.
3: That's conventional. I don't necessarily disagree. I'll go a little bit off script here. For me, it's the Minnesota Vikings. Not only do you insert Kyler Murray, who, you know, frankly, I don't know that he's a elite level quarterback anymore. And obviously he gets banged up in week one. But this was a Vikings team that scored 39 points in week one and then just absolutely dominated a Bears team that scored 59 points in week one and held them to 3 in week two. Look, when you can win different ways in this league, when you are not one-dimensional and only have to do one thing to win a football game, that tells you all you need to know. And again, the score today, 9-3, a sloppy, rain-soaked, windy game at Soldier Field. You know, so that's not necessarily a... The 9-3 final might be a little bit misleading, but the Vikings defense has been for real, will continue to be for real, and this is a spot here where I look at this team and I go, you know, maybe I undervalued them a little bit in the NFC North. Lions 1-1, Bears 1-1, Packers 1-1, so The fact they get out to an early 2-0 lead, 2-0 start, rather, speaks volumes to me about how impressive they have been.
4: Yeah, I didn't feel like I undervalued them. I mean, obviously, if this team is a playoff team and it wins the North, there's no question I undervalued them. But I came into the year saying, okay, I like the Lions to bounce back. They're going to win the division. I like the Bears, and we'll see about Caleb Williams. But I like the Bears to keep building upon what they're doing under Ben Johnson. That's a playoff team. And to me, it's the Vikings and the Packers clawing it out, fighting for third place. A Green Bay team that, yeah, kind of lucked its way into a playoff with a tie last year, but I didn't really believe going into this season, down its best defensive player for at least a month, and if not Jordan Love, its most important offensive player in Josh Jacobs. Who knows if we'll see him this year. This is a Minnesota team that the defense is the defense. Really solid Brian Flores defense, but in terms of believing that whether it was Kyler Murray or now Carson Wentz was going to carry that team, was going to be entirely dependent upon what they got out of Justin Jefferson after, by his standards, an incredibly pedestrian season last year. And Wentz is looking like he and Jefferson have a rapport. That's what makes this impressive to me, is that if they can wake up Jefferson again, if you could turn him once again into a 13, 14, 1500 yard receiver, even if it is the journeyman, the veteran Carson Wentz at the helm, then this is a team to be taken seriously. If we were going to take the one that was led by Sam Darnold a couple years ago seriously, we have to take this one seriously, and 2-0 is not to be ignored.
3: Quick update from Sunday Night Football. They hit the 2-minute warning. Colts facing a 3rd and 4 at their own 38 yard line, so a critical down here, obviously. If they can convert, they'll continue their drive going. If not, they'll put the ball back in the Chiefs' hands with under 2 minutes left to go, and that's never a positive scenario when you're facing Kansas City in Kansas City. On the flip side, let's look at the 0-2 teams here. In the AFC, Miami, Houston, Tennessee, and the Chargers. In the NFC, it's Washington, Tampa Bay, Atlanta, and the Rams are at 0-1 pending for Monday night. Which one of those teams do you think has the best chance to turn things around? We'll save the Rams. We'll leave them out of this conversation here as they haven't played their second game yet.
4: It's either Houston or Tampa or both, because they are both in soft South divisions against teams that are just beatable. I'm still going to believe that Baker Mayfield has something in front of him that has been better, obviously, than what we've seen these first 2 weeks. He is not, to me, the guy with the perpetual chip on his shoulder, the guy that gets fat and happy after getting a big contract and loses all that prove-it season motivation and goes out and just mails it in. Now, again, shocked that he lost against his old team today. I really am. But I think the Bucs are a team that is going to find a way to refocus. I don't know how you repair the fact that the offensive weapons are depleted, but I think the Bucs are going to find a way, and that's why I would put them just a little bit ahead of the Texans, because it is feeling like, even if the Colts do lose this game, you're looking at another 0-2 team with just a 1-1 in front of you in Jacksonville. It is feeling like an uphill climb in the AFC South, where I believe only one team in that division is going to be a playoff team.
3: I'm not counting out the Chargers yet. I'm not.
4: How?
3: Even at 0-2, I think they're too well coached. I think there's too much talent on the roster. Clearly, it's a bad start. Clearly, they are not playing well. There is no way to sugarcoat it. But again, I think it's just too soon to count this team out. I don't look at them and go, there's too many problems there for them to fix.
4: Can I read you something?
3: Sure.
4: Okay. Lost to the Cardinals, lost to the Raiders. Mm-hmm. Here's what's up next. At Buffalo, at Seattle, home against Denver,
3: yep,
4: at Kansas City, bye week, at the Rams, home against the Texans, at Baltimore, before you have the Jets at home in week 11, just before Thanksgiving. Mark, this team might be winless entering that Jets game.
3: Fair. I'm not saying you're wrong, but I think they're too well coached, and I'm going to give Harbaugh the benefit of the doubt. That's a guy who's earned it, because everywhere he's gone, he's been successful. Everywhere that he has been as a head coach, he has, you know, been a guy that knows how to turn losers into winners. By the way, Colts get the first down. They are out now at their own 43-yard line with the clock running under 2 minutes here.
4: This thing has walk-off field goal written all over it, doesn't it?
3: Yeah, that's what it's starting to feel like at this point in time. But I'll tell you what. I mean, win or lose, give credit to Daniel Jones and Jonathan Taylor tonight. They have been excellent, both of them. Again, now second and four, just shy of midfield here, a buck and a half left in Sunday Night Football. I see the schedule in front of them. This is the NFL, and you realize that, you know, just like the Browns showed you today, there are things that happen that we just flat out don't expect. I'll continue to rely on the fact that they are too well coached, from my opinion, to think that all of a sudden they're going to fold the tent and this thing is going to be bad. So, the third and four after an incomplete from Daniel Jones here, 43 seconds left on the clock. Neither team using their timeouts at this point in time. So it looks like they're both sort of trying to play for overtime here if it doesn't work out in their favor. At least Chiefs trying to get the ball back. So when we get back on the other side, we'll give you the update as well. You like that? That's next. Game Night on ESPN Radio.
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17: With your forecast, I'm Corey Hartman. For tonight, mostly cloudy, lows in the upper 30s. Becoming sunny on Monday, we'll have an afternoon high around 61. Clear and 36 for Monday night. For Tuesday, clearing skies with a high around 63. Wednesday, sunshine and 64. If you're looking for a new place to live, stay, work, or play, check out Worthington, Minnesota. It's worth a look. Right now, it's 52.
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0: the Raiders. Wow. Eyeing 2-0 for the first time in 5 years.
1: Yes, sir. It's earned, too, right? This has not been given to him. This is earned.
0: Cousins' final knee is there, and the teams can spill out into the field. For the first time since 2020, the Raiders come to SoFi and beat the Chargers in their building. Raiders 26, Chargers 14. And Clint Kubiak in the new Las Vegas era is 2-0 to start the 2026 season.
2: The improbable Las Vegas Raiders off to a 2-0 start. Sunday night football here. KC facing a 3rd-and-2 from their own 24-yard line with 16 seconds left. So barring something semi-miraculous here, we're likely headed for OT. And the Chiefs just ran it for a first down, and it looks like they're going to let the clock run out on this thing, and both teams are going to go play for no. Kansas City called another timeout, so maybe I'm not 100% there yet, but we'll see what happens and keep you posted there going on forward. Joining us now, Q Myers, game night host here on ESPN Radio and Raider Nation 920 AM, joins us now. Q, great to talk to you, brother. Kirk Cousins now won 6 straight starts dating back to last year with the Falcons, so it's got to be the Kirk Cousins effect making things positive for the Raiders, right?
3: Kirk Cousins is definitely affecting the Raiders in a positive way. He's a guy that knows Clint Kubiak's system really well. He's a guy that can lead a very young team, to be honest. So he's able to lead them and kind of show them not to panic and get too high or too low. And he's just really been exactly what Clint Kubiak expected him to be when he said he wanted a veteran to, you know, lean on and show Fernando Mendoza or whatever rookie quarterback the Raiders are going to have, which obviously ended up being Fernando Mendoza. But he wanted that young guy to be able to learn from a veteran like Kirk Cousins. So, yeah, he's been great. And in the day-to-day when the running game looked terrible, the Chargers were not going to allow Ashton Gentry to go off. Kirk Cousins had to put it on his shoulder, and he was able to get it done.
4: How sustainable is this 2-0 start?
3: I mean, that's a good question. You know, I mean, because – like you said at the top, you know, who would have expected the Raiders to start out 2-0? But they're finding ways to win games. And what's impressed me is that it's not pretty. You know, it hasn't been just some work of art that they've done, but they've found ways to get it done. And defensively, they're making plays. Max Crosby's had a chance to actually close out a couple games where he hasn't had the chance to do that before. And, I mean, look, they haven't won back-to-back games since 2024, week 16 and 17, and they haven't won the start of regular season off 2-0 since 2021. So clearly wins are very few and far in between, but you know, again, Clint Kubiak has brought some new style and some new you know, culture to this team, and he's just he's building it week by week, game by game, and so I got to give him a lot of credit. I don't know how long this ride can last, but you can already see improvement, which is what I thought this season was going to be based on, just seeing improvement. Seeing, you know, that the foundation's being laid, the culture's being created, and now all of a sudden you're 2-0, and probably you feel like you're a little bit ahead of schedule, and you don't even have your best player in Brock Bowers out there.
2: He is Q Myers, host on Game Night and Raider Nation Radio 920, joining us here on Game Night on ESPN Radio and the ESPN app. What's probably been more surprising, as much as we had all the eyes on the offense, and whether it was Fernando Mendoza, Kirk Cousins, Ashton Gentry, and now, you know, Clint Kubiak doing the play calling, things of that nature, Raiders defense has held up pretty well over the last 2 weeks, and that may be the most surprising thing overall, no?
3: Yeah, absolutely, especially when you think about they have a brand-new defensive coordinator, never been in D.C. before, and Rob Leonard. He's been a defensive line coach. He was the Raiders' defensive line coach. They moved him up. He had been a linebacker coach in Baltimore. You know, he had been in different position groups, but he's now calling the shots, and he told me before the season that he was looking for a Brian Flores-type defense. Now, obviously, Brian Flores has a great defense in Minnesota, and he's a hell of a defensive coordinator. And so I thought, okay, it sounds good. I would like to have something great like that too. But he's finding a ways to get this defense to put him in position to be able to stop the run. And when they can't stop the run, come up with some plays like they did today, get a couple of interceptions. They got rookies getting interceptions. They've got guys not giving up on plays, creating fumbles. Max Crosby had a safety on Justin Herbert. Like, all these things that you don't normally see from a Raiders defense is what you're seeing. I mean, they're actually, like I said, closing out games. It's pretty unbelievable. It's been 2 weeks in a row they went to victory formation. I couldn't tell you the last time I saw that. So, yeah, it's a lot of positives right now, but there's still a lot of work to be done.
4: I mean, Q, you only allow 27 points in 2 games. I'm not going to sit here and dump on the defense, obviously, but how are you only going to recover 1 out of 6 fumbles?
3: yeah, that was pretty wild to see that, to see that happen and unfold like that. But sometimes that's how the ball bounces, right? I mean, look, you're talking about a team that only had 8 interceptions as a defense last year and only 3 fumble recoveries. So, yeah, if they can get turnovers, and they've had turnovers the last 2 weeks, they'll take them how they can get them. Like I said, they still have a lot of work to do. But, yeah, you caught 6 fumbles and you only get 1 of them. That's a little disappointing.
2: 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I think that when you look at the start, it can all be fairly evaporated over the course of the next 4 or 5 weeks. Saints, Chiefs, Patriots, Bills, and Rams before they get to the Jets again. I mean, you know, beyond sustainable. Like, is it enough to say that if they're just competitive, even if they lose 4 of the next 5 games, you still feel good about things?
3: Yeah, it depends on what it looks like. You know what I mean? And these guys in the locker room, just talking to them a few minutes ago, they all believe that they should be winning these games. And they all feel like that this is not a 6 or 7 win team like I think that they are. I've been saying I feel like 6 or 7 wins should be expected for this team this year. They think that they're a 10-win team. So I don't mind them thinking that. We'll see what it looks like. But, yeah, I know they want to compete and they want to make sure that they're getting better and that they're, you know, not making the same mistake twice and offensive line is coming together, the young defensive backs. That's the positive. They went and drafted 4 guys in the secondary this past draft, and 2 of them so far have got starts under their belts, and already between the 2 of those guys have 3 interceptions. So, I mean, they're already starting to pay dividends, even though they have, you know, only been in the league for, you know, 2 games now. So, you know, they want to see all these guys develop and grow and at the same time try to win a lot of games. Obviously, Max Crosby, he doesn't care about, you know, the future developing. He wants to win games now.
2: Again, Q Myers, host of Game Night during the week here, Raider Nation Radio 920. Thanks so much for the time tonight. Enjoy the rest of the 2-0 start for the Raiders, baby.
3: Yeah, will do. Appreciate y'all. Thanks so much.
2: All right. Great to be with Q, as always. We are headed to overtime in Kansas City. And we now enter one of the dumbest things in professional sports, which is NFL overtime. I've literally lost count of what the damn rules are at this point in time. So each team will possess the ball at least once. Each team will have a chance to score a touchdown and tie it up.
4: Yes.
2: And then what happens? Next score wins?
4: I believe.
2: Yeah, exactly.
4: Yeah.
2: Exactly.
4: I believe that is accurate, yes. It was a lot simpler when it was just like, oh, you scored a touchdown,
2: I got
4: cool,
2: an idea.
4: Game's over, you win.
2: I got an idea. Flip
4: it's
2: a
4: over.
2: Coin, go play football. It's that simple. There was nothing wrong with that system. Nothing at all. And the numbers told us the team that won the coin toss only won the game 52% of the time. You can't get much closer to 50-50 than that. And, oh, by the way, that was over like a 30-year sample size of the way NFL overtime used to be. Now with all this ridiculousness and silliness going back and forth and whining about who didn't touch the ball and who did touch the ball, blah, blah, blah. I don't care.
4: Let's do it like college.
2: No.
4: Start basically in the red zone.
2: No, that's even worse.
4: Go back and forth, back and forth.
2: No.
4: Play 15 overtime periods.
2: No, hard no, hard pass. No. So the Chiefs won the toss. They're going to take the ball first, which is, I think, what you're supposed to do. I think now some guys are deferring and letting the other team get it first because they want the ball second. Because if you stop them automatically, you get the ball and your score wins, right? Like if you stop them on the first drive.
4: Yeah, you stop and then you can
2: the next score wins.
4: Score a field goal. Yeah.
2: Right. So
4: I still want the ball first.
2: Yeah, I think so. But I've seen some coaches defer in recent years, and that's also very weird. So the Chiefs will have a crack at this thing here. And they will start from their own 32-yard line after the kickoff here. And again, a 10-minute clock in overtime. So teams will continually be in sort of this hurry-up mode, as we saw in week 1 between the Lions and Saints, where the Saints went for 2 because there was only like 1:08 left. So, kicking the extra point at that point in time most likely would have led to a tie more than anything else. So you go for the gusto and you see if you can try to win this thing. All right, we come back. The wild, wild, wild AFC West. That's up next. 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
5: 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The Cincinnati Bengals 2-0 with a 20-6 victory over the Texans. Joe Burrow talked about his LSU title team, that this team could look like that one. Is he right? Plus, what happens now in Houston? 0-2? CJ Stroud's future? 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
23: Hello there. I'm Mark Robbins. It's overtime for the NFL Sunday night matchup, and it's been a terrific game in Kansas City as the Chiefs and Colts go into overtime, tied at 27. Now, earlier, a couple of starting quarterbacks go down with injuries. For the Bears, Caleb Williams suffers a hamstring injury in the fourth quarter of a 9-3 loss at home to the Vikings. ESPN Bears reporter Courtney Cronin says it is serious, but maybe not catastrophic.
24: They ruled him out with a hamstring injury, and that is what sounds like the best-case scenario given the time that he'll have to miss. It certainly feels like it's trending towards that no matter what, but it felt like they could have been a lot worse considering the circumstances and the weather conditions today, too.
23: That is Courtney Cronin earlier on ESPN Radio's Primetime. No quarterback injuries in San Francisco. In fact, for Brock Purdy, he was pretty effective.
25: First down and 12 from the 12. The throw. There is Kittle all alone, and he catches it in the end zone. A big spike for George. Touchdown, 49ers. Welcome back home, George Kittle. This drive belonged to him.
23: That call on KM.

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1: First and goal at the 3 for Denver. Knicks under center. Jumbo package in. Motioning is Atkins. They'll hand it off. Behind the right side. Into the end zone. Touchdown. Jonah Coleman, the ball carrier.
2: That was the call on ESPN Radio as the Wild Wild AFC West continues on. Chiefs looking to go 2-0 right now. The Kansas City Chiefs are just on 3rd and 9 inside the red zone of the Colts in overtime. Had an incomplete pass, so it's 4th and 9 coming up. I assume we're getting a field goal here, and the Chiefs are not going to go for it.
3: And I was hoping we'd get a flag there.
2: Up and good. So the Chiefs go up 30-27. Now the Colts get the ball with 5:09 left with a chance to either take the lead or tie this thing up, and we'll see what happens with them having the football here with 5:07, 5:09 rather left in overtime. Again, a 3-point lead for the Kansas City Chiefs. But it was a very interesting comeback this afternoon for the Denver Broncos here, Adam. It was a game where the Jaguars looked like they were going to roll into Mile High for the second straight year and take out the Denver Broncos. Last year they did it 34-20 in an impressive win. They were up 13-3 with just under 6 minutes left in the third quarter and did not score again the rest of the game. It was 17 unanswered points by the Denver Broncos to finish off the game as they come back and win. A really crushing loss for the Jaguars. Now, crushing in the sense that, like, you know, it's a game that they had in their hand and probably should have won. It's early in the season. You're not going to feel the effects of it. But when we get later on down the road, if we're talking about wild card seeding and playoff seeding, the head-to-head matchup between Denver and Jacksonville now is in the hands of the Denver Broncos in a game that Jacksonville certainly could have won. And give credit to Denver. They looked flat. They looked uninspired here for a better part of this game. But they figure out a way to come back and win this thing.
3: Well, rough, let's call it a game and a half to start the season for Denver, and an incredible second half. And we can nitpick some of the different things that didn't go right for the Jaguars as that game slipped away, fell apart, all of these things, as you acknowledge. But I think what what you need to do with Denver is take a look at the positives that happened on both sides of the ball. For instance, Bo Nix, who looked like the fractured ankle was still a problem, mobility was an issue, sloppiness was an issue, just, again, the mental game was a problem in Arrowhead in that first game. If you look at what he did in the fourth quarter today against Jacksonville, he goes 8-for-10, 88 yards, a touchdown. Jaylen Waddle, obviously, underwhelming to some degree in that first game. Pretty much everybody on Denver was. He was incredible today. Goes for 8 catches on 10 targets, 138 yards, looking like that prized offseason acquisition that he was. And, you know, as a compliment to Cortland Sutton, Sutton was the one that ended up having the quieter day, and Waddle with about a 50-yard touchdown in that mix as well. But as notable as the performance offensively in that fourth quarter and throughout that second half, the defense. The main issue against Kansas City was Kenneth Walker, the guy who's been a little stifled here in this one tonight against the Colts, ran all over him, went for 170-plus rushing, about 200 yards from scrimmage, multiple touchdowns. He was amazing in his Chiefs debut. Well, the Jaguars only allowed 95 rushing yards. That's it, on 24 carries. Incredibly inefficient play on the part of the Jags in that contest, and offensively in that second half. And so that's where, to me, it's hats off to Denver, looking like the Broncos team that it was throughout all of last year, and the Jaguars team turning things around.
2: Wow, that is insane what I just saw happen. A long completion from Daniel Jones to Keenan Allen, who tried to get up and get more yards, and it looked like he fumbled. I don't know. They're going to review this to see if he's down or if he ever actually had it. Oh, wow, he fumbled that. That's going to be ball game. That is unreal. Oh, it was Treadwell, not Keenan Allen. I don't know if they're going to call him down from being touched on the tackle. This is going to be an interesting review here. There's an argument that he was knocked down while catching the ball, and that should be contact enough here. Let's see how the refs screw this one up, Adam. I mean, look.
3: Well,
2: right.
3: I mean,
2: he gets the ball.
3: Applaud the

0: defender hits him on the shoulder.
1: Six times.
0: He bobbled it, but the defender still has his hand on his shoulder, and he falls to the ground. That should be down. That should be down. I mean, he made contact with him during the catch, and he goes to the ground. That should be down. He's got his hands on the back of his jersey when he secures possession, and the guy slips and falls to the ground. He is down. That should be Colts ball, but we'll see how the refs screw this one up.
2: I don't know. I don't know that it's that cut and dried. I don't know that it's that easy a call. Because, yes, I mean, there was contact with him, but I don't know that there was contact after he had possession with the ball. He was bobbling like crazy. Very impressive to finally get his hands on the ball. But the contact happens. The ball is still between his hands. And there, you know, the freeze frame that I'm looking at right now, they're trying to decide whether or not when he had full possession,
0: when he gets full possession, you could see he squeezes it against his helmet.
2: Right.
0: And the defender's hands are still on him at that point. That should be enough to qualify him as down, but
2: if it was, though, it was a millisecond. And I'm not saying that doesn't count, but I don't think this is
0: the letter of the law. I mean, his hand hits him on the side as he's going down to the ground. I mean, this is where the hero ball is unnecessary.
2: Correct. I mean, you can just go down there.
0: Just stay down there.
2: You can just go down.
0: This is crazy.
2: You don't need to pop back up there. Just be happy with the completion. Happy that you got yourself down to in the red zone, right? I mean, it was that far down.
0: I mean, wow. Talk about changing the outcome of a game.
2: Yeah, they're going to be staring at this.
0: I mean, and it's one of these ridiculous things where what was the ruling on the field? Was there concrete evidence enough to overturn it? Official ruling is that he's down by contact. The Colts stay alive.
2: Wow.
0: Wow.
2: Wow.
0: Wow. That, I mean, again, it's clear. He hits him on the leg, and the guy falls to the ground. His knee hits the ground. It doesn't have to happen instantaneously. But that is nuts. Whew.
2: Incredible catch.
0: Yeah.
2: Maybe a little bit lucky there as well. But, yeah, I mean.
0: Yep. Wow. So now the Colts have the ball on the Kansas City 17-yard line with 4:50 left. Now, I always find these like, if they end up going to fourth down, do you kick a field goal here and play for a tie? Because if Kansas City gets the ball, they go down the field, they kick a field goal, they win.
2: Correct.
0: Do you trust your defense enough to stop them, get you the ball back with under, you know, there's 4:57 left right now, and the clock's going to continue to run here. Ain't nobody going to use a timeout at this point in time.
2: Well, I mean, situation's a little bit different in terms of the, you know, the math, the specifics, but your question is basically the same thing that we just saw in the Lions and Saints game in week one. You know, do you take the extra point, give the other team a little bit more time to work with in overtime, but you potentially land on a tie, or do you go for it? Obviously, they went for it. They took the loss. I could argue,
0: it's third and 13 right now. Like, if you're in that unmanageable of a situation, right, and you're fourth and 13, you have to kick it.
2: I think you kick it. But I would have kicked it, you know, and this is not revisionist history. I felt this at the time when I was doing something. I would have kicked it if I were the Saints. I would have kicked the extra point and hoped to stop the Lions there. Because, we saw the Packers back into the playoffs because of a tie last year.
0: Because of a tie, yeah.
2: Because of a tie. And
0: I know it doesn't feel great, but it's better than a loss.
2: You're in a bad division. A tie could matter.
0: Yes.
2: A tie could matter.
0: If you're the Colts, you have to think of it that way. That you're in a weak division, and that half game could be everything. I mean,
2: it's not the way coaches think, but
0: no, it's not
2: the way I'd be thinking.
0: But it is a way to think. So now it's 4th and 8.
2: You have to kick.
0: With 3:22 left. Yeah, I think you have to kick it at this point in time.
2: I hope they don't. But you have to.
0: Wow. I mean, this is one of these coaching moments here that if you agree with it, you agree with it. If you don't, you know, you'll never forget it and they'll never live it down.
2: Yep.
0: I mean, listen, there's 3:15 left. If you are the Colts, you have to stop Patrick Mahomes and company in a three and out, get the ball back with probably, you know, less than 2 minutes and try to go down the field and kick a game-winning field goal.
2: And they've been effortlessly moving the ball downfield tonight.
0: Both teams have, for the most part.
2: Kenneth Walker can't score.
0: And the offense looks like it's staying on the field here. Colts taking a timeout, but
2: it's not even strategic. Fourth and eight, it's not like crazy. You're trying to jump them off sides or something like that, because that doesn't get you a first down.
0: Well, but it makes it a lot more manageable if you jump them off sides. Fourth and three is a lot easier to get than fourth and eight. There's a lot more things at your disposal in the playbook at fourth and three than there are at fourth and eight.
2: Without a doubt. But do you think that's part of the logic here? Are they going to run down this clock and try?
0: But I would tell you, using you only get two timeouts in overtime. If you need to stop the clock defensively to get the ball back,
2: right?
0: Probably not in your best interest. I mean, you're going to get
2: they
0: took a delay of game. Look at that. That's unreal. Coming out of a timeout, you get a delay of game. Now you have to kick at 4th and 13, don't you?
2: Absolutely. You absolutely have to kick here.
0: All right. Well, they're going to kick a tying field goal here, at least attempt it.
2: Imagine those extra 5 yards. Scoots a little wide.
0: I mean,
2: it's still, by today's NFL standards, a chip shot, but...
0: Yes. I mean, you're talking about 37 yards, and the field goal is good, so we are tied at 30 with 3:11 left here. Now, there is definitively no extra point if the Chiefs score a touchdown, correct?
2: I believe that to be true. I believe that to be true.
0: For those of us who have the Colts plus 6.5 on DraftKings... That should be enough for a cover here.
2: And by the way, some people, not a high percentage of people, but some people did take the Chiefs in Survivor.
0: Yes,
2: and remember,
0: is true.
2: A no does not, you know, a tie does not advance you. But we didn't lose. You didn't win.
0: No, you absolutely did not win. I mean, you put yourself in a position where you had to, right? There was no way you could theoretically go for it on 4th and 13. That just makes no sense.
2: I don't think, I mean, not in good conscience. You need to get a stop here. And to be fair to Indy, 13 points so far in the second half?
0: Is there a two-minute warning in overtime?
2: Again,
0: who can keep up? I know people are going to be listening and be like, why does this idiot not know the overtime rules? Because they change more than my underwear. I can't keep up anymore.
2: You should consider washing your underwear more.
0: Well, as a single guy, that's when you know you have to do laundry, right? When you're down to like one or two pairs, you're like, oh, I guess I better wash something. That's kind of how it goes in life. All right, listen, we got to take a timeout here. We're going to get back.
2: Gives us time to learn the rules. We'll look them up.
0: Yeah, we're going to look up the overtime rules here in just a moment. We'll get you the finish of the Sunday Night Football game here and a whole lot more. It's Game Night on ESPN Radio.
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19: With your forecast, I'm Corey Hartman. For tonight, mostly cloudy, lows in the upper 30s. Becoming sunny on Monday, we'll have an afternoon high around 61. Clear and 36 for Monday night. For Tuesday, clearing skies with a high around 63. Wednesday, sunshine and 64. If you're looking for a new place to live, stay, work, or play, check out Worthington, Minnesota. 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

0: just totally unnecessary to hear this. None. There's no reason for it whatsoever. It is Game Night on ESPN Radio, the ESPN app, Sirius XM, Channel 80. 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We have hit the two-minute warning of overtime, Adam. There is a two-minute warning in overtime.
1: How about that?
0: Along with 800 other rules in the description here. All right, Chiefs have the ball right now at their own 45. It is the two-minute warning. They still have two timeouts left. The Colts have one. Obviously, the next score wins the game, and the Chiefs will try to manage this as best they can. There would be nothing that make me happier than for the kicker to miss the kick and this thing end in a tie. That would make me laugh because, you know.
1: Same. Great. Let's
0: kickers,
1: do it.
0: Kickers are awful. Terrible.
1: Kickers people. Are people, too.
0: No, they're not. They're the worst humans on the planet. But nonetheless, if the Chiefs can pull this off, they go to 2-0. Colts looking to go 1-1. And right now it's Kansas City facing a 3rd-and-1. Indianapolis has just burned their second timeout with a 1:30 left. And so it's their second and final timeout. So they're going to have to stop the Chiefs here. Hope the Chiefs punt, which I don't know that they will or they won't. That's a very interesting decision one way or another. But, you know, the Chiefs theoretically, I wouldn't punt if I was the Chiefs on 4th-and-1. I would just go for it. I mean, at that point, the game, you know, theoretically would be
1: You're
0: over.
1: You're at midfield. The Colts wouldn't have to do very much to get themselves in the field goal range.
0: True,
1: now they
0: but
1: are
0: it's
1: out
0: just,
1: of timeouts.
0: I don't know. I mean, it's just like you put the nail in the coffin if you are able to get
1: it. They'll end up giving it
0: one.
1: To Kenneth Walker and getting the yard here anyway.
0: Yeah, I could not envision.
1: The goal line.
0: I could not envision Kansas City not going for it on fourth down. For them to point, but it's a moot point anyway. Patrick Mahomes gets it to Kenneth Walker down to the 22-yard line, or 24-yard line for a 22-yard completion. So we are now under 90 seconds left here, and you're at the point right now where the Chiefs may just center the ball here and then and kick the field goal and call it a day. Kenneth Walker has been an excellent addition for the Kansas City Chiefs to this point.
1: To say he has come as advertised, I would say, would be an understatement, actually. I mean, this guy, and I don't know about you, I was really, really high on the Kenneth Walker edition to the point where, you know, I was talking about just to mix in the betting stuff a little bit. I was talking about him for Offensive Player of the Year at 35-1, which, by the way, is now like 9-1 or 10-1 through just a couple of games. It's moved dramatically off of what he did in the debut and even tonight. The reason I was so big on it was because, again, your offense structurally had to look different with Patrick Mahomes coming off of that injury, knowing that, and don't get me wrong, he's been running pretty well, all things considered, last week, this week. Now it's limited tonight, just 2 for 17 along of 13, but the mobility is such a huge part of Patrick Mahomes' game, and if he was not going to be Patrick Mahomes, right, if he was not going to be himself for at least the start of this year, maybe into mid-year, or maybe even three-quarters of the way through the year, until that ramp-up comes in a very difficult division there in the AFC West, you had to find other ways to win. And Isaiah Pacheco and Kareem Hunt and all these different guys they've been mixing in over the last, you know, almost a decade since Hunt was there the first time, no one has been elite. You've had nothing elite in the backfield. Kenneth Walker, as a bell cow, gave you an opportunity to at least be that guy. And so far, through a couple of games, he's looked incredible. Again tonight, he's at 178 yards from scrimmage right now.
0: Wow, and 117
1: he's 24 for 117 rushing, 6 for 61 in the air. That's back-to-back games where he has flirted. He has been on the doorstep of 200 scrimmage yards. That's incredible.
0: Well, they're down to a second left. Chiefs use their final timeout. Harrison Butker will come on and try the game-winning field goal here for Kansas City. Looks like it'll be about a 39-yarder when it's all said and done. And he's already missed one tonight, if that means anything. But we'll have to wait and see how this goes. There will be no icing the kicker because the Colts have no timeouts left. So it's on the foot of Harrison Butker here to go out and win this game.
1: Yeah, I mean, this is gimme distance for Harrison Butker, obviously. You're used to seeing him out there taking 55s.
0: And the field goal is good. Chiefs win 33-30 and improve to 2-0 on the year. Colts cover if you're into that sort of thing. But Chiefs now move to 2-0. Colts now 0-2 to start the season. You mentioned earlier the AFC South here. Jacksonville sits atop at 1-1. The other three teams are all 0-2.
1: It's not a good division.
0: No.
1: We know that, you know, obviously. And that's why, and I, you know, posted something just during our break there that I felt that playing for the tie was the right move for the Colts for the reasons that we outlined before. The fact that a tie, if you got there, could be the difference in potentially winning the division, being a playoff team. In a bad division where everyone is so jumbled together, that can matter. I mean, I guess I'll ask you, hindsight being what it is, the fact that once again defensively, you just couldn't stop the Chiefs from coming downfield and doing enough to walk this thing off and get a win, should they have been more aggressive? Do you go for it on 4th-and-13 or whatever it was, 4th-and-8, and try and win the thing and say, hey, if it doesn't work out, we lose anyway, but at least we tried, versus, you know, it's hard to say. I mean, I guess what it would tell you ultimately is they had more confidence in their defense to get a stop than they did in their offense to get a completion there. And I don't disagree with that logic.
0: Yeah, I mean, I'm with you. I think it was the right move at that point in time. But again, the down and distance was unmanageable more than anything, Adam, right? It was 4th-and-13, not 4th-and-3. Like, the decision was taken out of your hands at that point in time. It was 3rd-and-8, and you ended up having a false start or delay a game, whatever it was, that put you to you know, 13 yards from the line from the first down. It just, the decision was made for you. So, now, manifestly, it doesn't matter. KC wins 33-30 and improves to 2-0. Again, Colts 0-2. We'll come back on the other side. We'll go through the overtime thriller at Arrowhead and a whole lot more here from coaches and players coming up next. 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
14: Hello there. I'm Mark Robbins. It just ended in Kansas City. Terrific NFL Sunday night matchup went overtime and every second of it between the Colts and the Chiefs in Kansas City with a Harrison Butker 40-yard field goal knocks off Indianapolis 33-30. Earlier today, Washington quarterback Jaden Daniels suffering a dislocated elbow in the second quarter against Dallas. On the other side of the football, Cowboys quarterback Dak Prescott unstoppable.
15: Prescott back second and seven. Thrown in the end zone. Lamb! Flag down! Catch made! Touchdown! It's two for Lamb, four for Prescott. And Dak Prescott will have thrown more touchdown passes than any Cowboys quarterback in a career ever.
14: All that information on 105.3 The Fan in Dallas as the Cowboys win it 37-20. In some other games, the Bears lose their starting quarterback, Caleb Williams, to a hamstring injury in the fourth quarter while losing at home to Minnesota 9-3. The Bengals 2-0 on the season after beating the now 0-2 Houston Texans 20-6. The Eagles with a Jalen Hurts touchdown pass with 9 seconds to go defeat Tennessee by the final of 24-20. And the Saints sneak in Tyler Shough into the end zone and stun the Ravens in Baltimore. New Orleans wins that one by the final of 24-17.
16: Hey, it's Evan Cohen. Coming up Monday, we'll recap a jam-packed football weekend and look ahead to a big early season matchup as the Giants head to L.A. to take on the Rams. It's Unsportsmanlike, 6 a.m. Eastern, right here on ESPN Radio, ESPN2, and ESPNU.

0: It's Sunday, September 20th, 2026, and this is Game Night. Game Night.
1: These guys work on this all year long. Go Signal. Kick is up. The kick by Butker, and the kick is good! Good! And for the second straight year, the Chiefs have beaten the Colts in overtime on a Harrison Butker field goal. Final score on the last play of the extra period in week two. Kansas City 33, the Colts 30. The Chiefs are 2-0 on the season.
2: That was a call on 96.5 The Fan as the Chiefs moved to 2-0 on a Harrison Butker overtime field goal. 33-30 over the Indianapolis Colts. It's Game Night on ESPN Radio, the ESPN app, Sirius XM, Channel 80. Mark Zeno, Adam Kaufman with you. 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Give some credit to the Chiefs here. They looked like the Chiefs of old for one night. Certainly didn't look that way for three quarters against Denver last week, but they are a team that, you know, at this point looks to be back. I don't want to jump too far ahead and, you know, try to forecast things out here, but they look like a team that is going to obviously be in the conversation.
3: Well, I think offensively more than anything else. Obviously, the defense was better against Denver than it was against Indianapolis, and you got some things to work out there, Spagnuolo's crew going forward. But offensively, if you were worried, if you were someone who was skeptical, what's this going to look like with Patrick Mahomes off the abbreviated nine-month recovery and a very serious knee injury? You've got to feel great if you're a Chiefs fan about what you've seen, especially considering, you know, the Ravens, who looked like they were the it team, right, after week one, or one of them anyway, not feeling that way today. So while the Bengals are climbing and the Bills are the Bills, the Chiefs, they belong in the conversation.
1: Well, let's add to that conversation with Bill Barnwell, ESPN senior NFL writer, joining us here on Game Night. Bill, another dynamic performance for the Chiefs. Patrick Mahomes looked like the Patrick Mahomes of old in this game, as you sort of see these typical eye-popping numbers that we're used to seeing from Mahomes in the game, where you see him throwing for 382 yards and three touchdowns. So what'd you make of the Chiefs' performance tonight?
4: Yeah, I think you're seeing more of the Kenneth Walker effect here. And it's not just Mahomes. It's also Travis Kelce, who looks like a completely different human being. You know, a lot of people say, hey, getting married, maybe it makes you feel a little more refreshed. Maybe he got in great shape for the wedding and is stuck with it. I can't say, but I just think there's an explosiveness, there's a spryness, there's a space to this Chiefs offense that wasn't there before. And I do think that's the Kenneth Walker effect of just teams have to deal with the run, they have to account for Kenneth Walker. You know, they had that big play to him in the flat in overtime to set up the game-winning field goal. There's just a much more rich and robust rushing attack and a more complete offense. There's less on Mahomes' shoulders. And so it's almost like freeing him up to make more plays within the structure of the offense. He doesn't have to find the perfect play. He can just find a play that works because he knows, hey, we have a running back I can lean on if I don't, you know, I don't get the perfect play here. So I just think this is a Chiefs offense that already looks so much better with the running back upgrade.
3: Bill, in the AFC, there are a handful of 2-0 teams now, including, of course, the Raiders there in the AFC West and the Bengals atop the North, the Bills in the East. I don't think anyone is surprised necessarily about Kansas City or about Buffalo, the Raiders. That's a whole other thing. But Cincinnati, do the Bengals belong in the elite conversation as a team to beat in the AFC with the way that defense is going right now?
4: Not yet to me. And I'll tell you what, the thing I'm skeptical of right now is the offense. And that's kind of strange for the Bengals, where it's always the offense is great, the defense is terrible. But the offense has not looked great to start this season. They haven't been running the ball very well. They've had a couple of great plays. I mean, the Jamar Chase catch today was incredible, one of the catches of the year. But they haven't been consistent in offense. They weren't that great in offense the first game either. Against the Bucs, it was really the defense that scored a touchdown, set them up with, you know, some shorter fields and didn't come up with a stop, but came up with the turnovers. So I just want to see more consistency in offense because the defense, you know, they're not going to get as many fourth down stops. They're not going to force four turnover games very often. You know, the defense is sort of playing lights out. I don't think you can count on that. I think you can count on the defense being better than it was a year ago. But at the end of the day, this offense has to be very good for the Bengals to have Super Bowl upside. And so far it hasn't been that.
2: He's Bill Barnwell, ESPN senior NFL writer, joining us here on Game Night on ESPN Radio. More surprising, these two teams who played each other today, the Chargers starting 0-2 or the Raiders starting 2-0?
4: Chargers, because the Raiders, I mean, they did, you know, have a pretty weak opponent to start the season. Maybe 2-0 without Brock Bowers would have surprised me, but, you know, I think everyone expected the Dolphins to struggle, and of course they didn't look good against the Niners this week as well. But the Chargers, I mean, they look just completely disjointed. They don't look like they're well coached right now. They don't have anything to fall back on. They're sloppy. They're inefficient. They're making mistakes. The Raiders, they tried to give this game to the Raiders multiple times. They were fumbling multiple ways. And then eventually Marion Hampton actually fumbled and lost one, but Justin Herbert lost a couple before that. A bad pick after that. They look like a team where through the first 2 weeks, when something goes wrong for them, they collapse. They have nothing to fall back on and say, hey, this is the thing we can do to get back into games. And this happened 2 weeks in a row now. And, you know, they have a few talented players, but the idea that Mike McDaniel was going to come in and fix their run game and they were going to be a dominant offense, you can throw that in the garbage after 2 weeks. They are just not that kind of team.
3: Couple of potentially significant injuries in the NFL at the quarterback position today, and just these injuries, they're piling up over the first couple weeks of the season. But Caleb Williams, the hamstring, it sounds like maybe they've dodged a bullet. We'll find out more coming up here as we hit Monday on the East Coast later today, I guess. And Jaden Daniels, we'll see. That elbow dislocation just looked terrible. I guess starting here with Chicago and Caleb Daniels, how'd you feel about, I don't know, the lack of a timeline, I understand, but just the initial reporting surrounding that injury and what it means for the Bears and their playoff future if he misses any significant amount of time?
4: I mean, if you're a Bears fan, given what you saw on the field, if you heard, hey, he was walking through the locker room after the game and he was in good spirits and he wasn't, you know, it wasn't like, oh my God, it's an Achilles, it's an ACL, it's a torn hamstring. Like, if it was just the reports we've heard since the injury, if you're a Bears fan, you take that 10 times out of 10. Because that seems like a season-altering moment for the Chicago Bears in terms of how Caleb Williams reacted, the fact that he was carted off, you know, with a towel on his face. It looked like it was a season-ending or a season-altering injury. So if he's out for a week or two, Bears fans will be disappointed, but that will be such a better place than what it looked like initially. This Bears team did move the ball with Tyson Bagent. I think they can be functional. They can run the ball, obviously. They're not going to have to play Brian Flores, who is an evil genius, every week. So Eagles and Jets, you know, guys, Packers, Falcons the next 4 weeks, that's not the toughest slate. Eagles defense is good, but, you know, we have seen teams, Tennessee, throw the ball a little bit today. So I do think the Bears will survive if they lose Caleb Williams for a week or two. Anything longer than that, obviously, would be a bigger problem.
2: Bill, any predictions on tomorrow night? Rams looking to avoid 0-2. Giants looking to start 0-2. After an impressive win in week one, can the Giants pull it off again?
4: I do think so. You know, they ran the ball effectively. I think that's going to be the way to beat the Rams, especially without Myles Garrett. We're going to see what we get from Aaron Donald. I would keep expectations low relative to the Hall of Fame we remember, just because he is getting back into football shape. I'd expect a partial, you know, kind of snap share, maybe some big splash plays, but not the sort of like 50-60 play dominance we might have seen from Donald at his best. And without Puka Nacua, that is a totally different offense for the Rams. So I would still lead Rams at home, but this is going to be a much closer game maybe than people were expecting when they were sort of penciling in the schedule before the season.
2: He is Bill Barnwell, ESPN senior NFL writer. Thanks so much for the time tonight. We appreciate it.
4: Thanks, guys.
3: Thanks, Bill.
2: Yeah, I don't want to get too far ahead, but I mean, if the Rams started 0-2, would you be more surprised by that than the Chargers 0-2?
3: Yeah, absolutely. I mean, this is the team that was the overwhelming Super Bowl favorite, you know, and went out and, you know, bought a championship for all intents and purposes and acquiring Myles Garrett, the defending consensus player of the year, defensive player of the year, and upgrading the secondary with McDuffie. And, you know, I'd be shocked. No part of me entered this season and Super Bowl's one thing, obviously. That's not easy. That's not a walk in the park. But there's no part of me that thought the Rams are not a playoff team. And if you start 0-2 in that division, that is on the table.
2: Yeah, but there will be a cannibalization effect in that division across the board between those three teams, the Rams, Seattle, and the 49ers. There will be a good amount of beating up of each other, if you will. And we'll continue to see how the rest of that goes throughout the rest of the season. All right, when we come back, we'll hear from the participants in Sunday Night Football. Chiefs defeat the Colts 33-30 in overtime. We will get some reaction from that game coming up next. He's Adam Kaufman. I'm Mark Zeno. It's Game Night on ESPN Radio, the ESPN app, and Sirius XM Channel 80.
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14: With your forecast, I'm Corey Hartman. For tonight, mostly cloudy, lows in the upper 30s. Becoming sunny on Monday, we'll have an afternoon high around 61. Clear and 36 for Monday night. For Tuesday, clearing skies with a high around 63. Wednesday, sunshine and 64. If you're looking for a new place to live, stay, work, or play, check out Worthington, Minnesota. It's worth a look.
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0: Well, somebody's happy the Chiefs won tonight. She might have.
1: You want to know a stat I just saw? Very related to what we're listening to right here. Mm-hmm. I'm giving it away. But do you know who the leader in yards after catches in the NFL through 2 weeks?
0: I assume now it's Travis Kelce.
1: 128. He's ahead of Bijan Robinson. He's ahead of JSN. Very impressive. 120. I mean, Travis Kelce.
0: Didn't have it on my bingo card, that's for sure.
1: Looked like he should be in bubble wrap, saved for the playoffs the last couple of years. And Bill Barnwell, just on with us, he does. He looks young, he looks fit, he looks spry. I can't make heads or tails of it.
0: Yeah, I mean, look, it's early in the season. I mean, you know, he's a 36-year-old tight end. How old is he?
1: Yeah, it's about right. I'll look it up to give you an exact number, but
0: I'm just kind of curious, just because, again, you know,
1: 36 turns 37 next month.
0: Right, so he'll be 37. I mean, it's in NFL terms for a tight end that's had a lot of clanging and banging, if you will, in the NFL. You know, you hope his body holds up over the course of the season, but he's been great so far. Absolutely no doubt about it. We are game night here on ESPN Radio, the ESPN app, presented by Progressive Insurance. 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So it was a disappointing night for the Indianapolis Colts. Again, Shane Steichen came into this game 19-5 when leading at the half. That record is now 19-6. Colts have the lead at half. Two did not hang on as they lose in overtime 33-30. Here's the Colts head coach Shane Steichen after the game.
2: Can you take us through what you were thinking once the Treadwell decision had come through and you guys were in the red zone? Like what you were thinking on calling?
3: Yeah, I was trying to finish the game with JT with the ball in his hands. So obviously, he ran it there on first down, ran it again on second down. Then we got to a third and, you know, long, whatever. They knocked us back there through it. And then Daniel scrambled there on the one, right on the sidelines, got hit pretty close there. And then it was fourth and eight, had a play called, had to love the look, you know, to run it there. And if not, obviously, we took the delay game there and kicked the field goal to tie it.
4: So you were willing to go for it?
3: Yeah, if we had the right look, I was like, shoot, if you love it, man, let's go at it, let's go win this thing. But if it's not the right look, like, shoot, let's kick the field goal here.
2: You typically throw on second and long?
3: Yeah. I think in that situation, we wanted it to be the last possession for us, you know, and so we were going to run it there in that situation, try to let JT win it there at the end.
4: Defensively, are you concerned?
3: I thought we got a lot better this week, for sure. A lot of things we need to clean up on all three phases, for sure. But I thought we did a good job of, you know, containing Mahomes for the most part. He made some big plays like he always does. You know, clean up some tackling stuff as well. Obviously, Walker's a good runner. But overall, it was better, but it's not, you know, not where we want it to be yet.
5: Shane, what's the next step for your secondary in particular?
3: I think continue to grow and develop. I mean, we got a young secondary out there, some guys, you know, that are, you know, first time out there, you know, growing together, communicating together, you know, and that's the process we're going through right now. But we got a lot of football left.
4: Do you feel like it's sound right now in terms of guys being where they're supposed to be and handling responsibilities and coverage? And that?
3: Yeah, I think it's getting better without a doubt. Like I said, obviously every game, it's not going to be perfect. You know what I mean? It never has been, never will be in the National Football League. But you got to continue to get better every week.
6: Are you concerned by Alex?
3: No, no. X-rays are negative. So,
6: big throw and a big catch there from Laquan Treadwell and Daniel Jones on that play. That I think a 48-yarder. What did you guys see there, and what did you see as you were watching that?
3: It was a play we had up on P&10. It was just a post ball. Keenan was, you know, was on an over route, and they brought the corner blitz to Keenan's side. And obviously, whatever it was, the safety, obviously, you guys probably saw it in real time. But he got over the top there for the big one, you know, which was huge to get us down in the red zone there.
7: What do you preach about Treadwell just giving you not only that, but the 49 yards of PI yardage today?
3: Yeah, no, that was big on that third and one call right there. We were in four down mode there, right around the 50. So we called a pass there, and we're trying to hit Tyler. And then we went back, and he did a good job of fighting through the defender there to get that big PI call to get us the first down.
2: What's your view on kicking off or taking the ball in overtime?
3: It goes back and forth. I thought, you know, this, we're having conversations there. You know, if we go first with it, Mahomes gets four downs, you know, going the other way. And so, you know, we wanted to play defense there, and then we had four downs to know what we were going to get. It could go either way in those situations, but we decided, you know, to kick off there. And obviously we had a chance there at the end.
0: See, they did kick off. The Colts won the toss and chose to kick. They gave Mahomes the ball first, see? Look at that.
1: There you
0: other
1: go.
0: Other thing to break down there, more than anything, again, hindsight 2020. And the delay of game obviously was unacceptable when it was 4th and 8. But, I mean, realizing kicking the field goal is giving the ball back to Patrick Mahomes with time to spare. If you want a Monday morning quarterback this, knowing the result, would you still have kicked the field goal?
1: Well, knowing the result, no, because you're telling me, okay, you're going to lose, so you may as well try for the win,
0: right,
1: and pass it on 4th and 8. But I feel like in the moment, it was the only decision. Now, clearly, the Chiefs offensively have, you know, they were able, much like the Colts, they were able to pretty much do whatever they wanted throughout the game. But if you could simply hold them for 3 minutes, right? It was just don't let them get down the field this one last time, and you get what could be, as we talked about earlier, a valuable tie down the road. But sure, if you're saying you know the result, you know you're about to lose anyway, do you still put your trust in your defense, or do you put your trust in your offense? I think you have to throw it at that point, but I don't think it was the wrong call.
0: Do you think it was the wrong call giving Mahomes the ball first in overtime?
1: Yes. Yeah. I mean, to me, and look, I'm not a coach, but to me, I want to put the pressure on the other team. I understand the logic of, you know, it's like baseball, right? We want the last at bats. We want the last answer, the last chance, all of that. I get it. These are two totally different sports. I want to have the opportunity to go score the touchdown first and let them know on the other side they need the touchdown. And if we can't do our jobs, maybe that's a field goal, so you still need a stop of some kind, or obviously we don't do anything, we punt it away. Pressure still falls back on us. The pressure falls back on us either way, and our defense getting a stop. The way our offense has been moving the ball, in the case of the Colts, being the hour here, obviously, the way they were moving the ball throughout, you know, I would trust in my offense at that point in time and try and go get that first touchdown. I would. And it might have won you the game.
0: Yeah. I mean, look, I can't say that I disagree with any of it. I think in general, you know, Monday morning quarterbacking these things is always easy. You know, and looking at the result and knowing what you know and the way things unfolded. I certainly get to an understanding that, like, if Mahomes scoring is inevitability, I'd rather know whether I need a touchdown or a field goal to go ahead and tie the thing, right? I would call plays differently, right? And I think that's that. I think you call plays differently when you have a definitive outcome, right? I mean, you may be inclined to be a little bit more conservative knowing that it's a tie game, just naturally that if I don't get it here, I got to punt the ball away, you're likely less aggressive. But knowing that you're down if you give Mahomes the ball initially – and you're going to have to come back. It's just a different mindset. And I think that's something worth noting, which is why in that spot against Mahomes, I almost would rather have the ball second, because many people feel it's a fait accompli. You give him the ball, he's going to put points on the board. And now it's just a question of how many points is he going to put on the board. And really, it worked out in their favor. I mean, you could argue, you heard Shane Steichen say it there, after the Treadwell catch, they ran it to Kenneth Walker, got stuffed once. Ran into Kenneth Walker, got stuffed again. Like, all of a sudden, the play call becomes unimaginative. And look, he's your best player. So you put the ball in his hands, right? It worked for you for a better part of the game. What did he finish with in the game, Jonathan Taylor?
1: You're talking about Taylor.
0: Yeah, he had 92 yards and 24 carries. So, but I also, what did he have receiving? Because I know he had a bunch of catches as well. 4 catches for 40 yards. So overall, the guy had 132 yards of total offense in the game. And I don't know if I would have put the ball in his hands in a run there, but I also understand why he got the call.
1: He's your weapon, like you said, and same for Kenneth Walker on the other side. Jonathan Taylor is the guy, especially after this kind of gets under discuss to a degree, but Alec Pierce left this game very early. Only had the one catch, the one target, 11 yards. That's your number one wide receiver. Many wondered if Keenan Allen was going to be a factor in this one. He was not. 5 targets, 1 catch, 5 yards. Josh Downs. I mean, it's the Josh Downs, Tyler Warren offense outside of, obviously, Jonathan Taylor.
0: Obviously not enough tonight. Up next, we're going to hear from Chiefs head coach Andy Reid. What did he have to say after the Chiefs win? It's game night on ESPN Radio and the ESPN app.
8: 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New Orleans wins 24-17, but did Tyler Shuck get in the end zone for the game winner? We'll discuss Monday, 6 a.m. Eastern, on Sportsmanlike.
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1: Hello there. I'm Mark Robbins. A terrific Sunday night NFL game in Kansas City between the Colts and the Chiefs. Went back and forth and into overtime. And then, with a second to go, the winner is...
2: Go Signal. Kick is up. The kick by Butker. And the kick is... Good! Good! And for the second straight year, the Chiefs have beaten the Colts in overtime on a Harrison Butker field goal. Final score on the last play of the extra period in week two. Kansas City 33, the Colts 30. The Chiefs are 2-0.
1: 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Now, earlier, Washington quarterback Jaden Daniels suffering a dislocated elbow in the second quarter against Dallas. And Cowboys quarterback Dak Prescott was terrific. Four touchdown tosses. He's got 249 for his career. That's a Cowboys team record as Dallas beats Washington to go to 1-1, 37-20, the final. Other games, the Bears lose 9-3 to Minnesota. Also lose quarterback Caleb Williams to a hamstring injury. That happened in the fourth quarter. The Bengals are 2-0 after beating the now 0-2 Texans 20-6. The Eagles with a Jalen Hurts TD toss with 9 seconds to go beat Tennessee 24-20. Patriots over the Steelers 20-3. And the Saints.

0: National Football League touchdown. Comes at a perfect time with the Chiefs at 4th and 1.5. They regain the lead.
1: That was the call on 96.5 The Fan. As the Chiefs wouldn't hang on to that lead, they headed to overtime, where the Chiefs win it 33-30 to improve to 2-0. The Colts fall to 0-2. It's game night on ESPN Radio, the ESPN app, Sirius XM, Channel 80. Mark Zeno alongside Adam Kaufman. We are presented by Progressive Insurance, 888-SAY-ESPN. That's 888-729-3776. Chiefs had a great night from Patrick Mahomes, looking like the Patrick Mahomes of old in this one, as he threw for 382 yards, 3 touchdowns. Travis Kelce brought back the old version of himself as well, caught 9 balls for 101 yards and a touchdown. Kenneth Walker was dominant on the ground and in the air as well. He rushed for 117 yards on 24 carries, caught for about 30 more. So it was a dominant performance offensively for the Chiefs as they bring back the old version of the Kansas City Chiefs from several years ago. Their head coach, Andy Reid, obviously pleased with their performance so far tonight, but let's hear from the coach of the 2-0 Kansas City Chiefs after the game.
2: Yeah, he did. He was more relaxed. You know, give some credit to the offensive line on that too. That helped. He's a great player. So it was just a matter of time, him getting back and feeling comfortable there. So you saw it the second half of last week, and he just built on that. Yeah, Sam, you better run now. He's hard on himself. If there's an incompletion, he beats himself up on that. So, but he also rebounds fast, and that want to rip your heart out instinct kicks in, and you know, so you trust him and just keep firing, and he does a great job of that.
3: Andy, with Taekwon couple big catches, just getting more involved in the offense. What did you see?
2: Yeah, well, the big catches. Those were two tough catches, and people. But he did that for us last year at times, and here he steps up, and I mean, those were big plays. A great job, great kid too, great person.
4: Andy, just one score game.
2: Yeah, it was great that they competed for 4 quarters. I mean, that you're going to have this. The parity in this league is crazy. So you're going to have some one-score games that you got to bear down on, and in that fourth quarter, and our guys did that.
3: What's Indy doing? Just Kenneth Walker obviously had the great. Still a good day, but not what it was last week. But more
2: to
3: kind of do
2: there
3: in the message
2: run
3: game.
2: Yeah, so they pack 5 guys in there. So 3 over the guard and center, and then the 2 bigs on the outside. They're strong. That's a good front, real good front. Good linebackers, you know. So we knew it was going to be tough. But we had a good mix going. Got a few screens off, a couple nakeds off, play actions. And then we ran the ball enough, you know, efficiently enough. I mean, he got over 100 yards, and but he had to earn every bit of it. Yeah, they got a good front, strong. Really, both sides of the ball, both sides are strong.
1: So that was Andy Reid after the game. And look, you know, just dive into the box score here a little bit in this game, you know. And again, the overtime period sort of skews things a little bit, but the Chiefs outgained the Colts in this game 523 to 329. Neither team was great on third down. 5 of 12 for the Colts, 5 of 13 for the Chiefs. The Chiefs had a ton more penalty yards, 8 for 86 compared to 5 of 30. They held onto the ball for 4 minutes longer in the game. The Chiefs, took 2 sacks. The Colts didn't take any, so the Chiefs did not get to Daniel Jones. But unfortunately for the Colts, it was the Daniel Jones interception in the first quarter at his own 16-yard line that ultimately was the difference in the game. I mean, really, everybody held on. It was the only turnover of the game. Everybody did their part. Both teams moved up and down the field with relative ease throughout the entire game for the most part. It was that turnover in the first quarter that gave Kansas City their first touchdown and really changed the complexion of things, because it was the Colts leading the whole

0: way. Again, the Colts led 20-17 at half, and were not able to, you know, stay in front going into, or at least throughout the rest of the game. So, you know, a back and forth game on both ends. Colts fall. They fall to 0-2 in the AFC South. Not a death knell by any stretch of the imagination. The Jaguars are in first place at 1-1. The other three teams are now all 0-2. So it's only, you know, a one game difference at this point in time. They're thankful for that. But, you know, the Chiefs have to keep up in the AFC West. I know the Chargers, obviously, with their 0-2 start, gives a little bit of an opening to Kansas City here in this one. But the Raiders, surprisingly, are 2-0, and the Broncos are 1-1. So it's tight all around here at the early outset. What do we take away from the Chiefs in their win? Here is Tim Hasselbeck on ESPN SportsCenter with Scott Van Pelt and what he thinks the Chiefs took away from this win.
1: One of the big things is he's back, okay? 15's fine.
2: Yeah.
1: Like that, so, you know, me included, you know, there's always concern when someone comes off of a major injury. He looked calm. He ran when he needed to run. It doesn't seem like he's uneasy when people are around his feet in the pocket. So that's the biggest thing for Kansas City, period. The next biggest thing is Kenneth Walker's for real. Kenneth Walker is an outstanding back that I think is running better than he ever did in Seattle. I understand he ran well, you know, late in the postseason last year. Obviously had a great Super Bowl.
2: Yeah.
1: But did not have a great season last year.
2: Well, it was him and Charbonnet. They
1: sure,
2: were kind of splitting
1: right.
2: it. Yeah.
1: But he was, I mean, he's such a focal, you know, part of, you know, their offense right now in terms of what he's doing on just basic runs, but then also how they're throwing him the football. They package two plays to get the ball, you know, he kind of flipped it to him in the flat. That's a packaged play twice in the game that were big conversions. It's really impressive the way he's kind of been integrated in the offense so quickly and the impact that he's had.
0: I mean, look, it's hard to deny. I am very skeptical about making grand gestures or grand assertions 2 weeks into the NFL season. I think it's overreaction. I've said it for years. September in the NFL is fool's gold. Nothing you see can be counted on as real for an entire season. There's just too many variables. There's too many things that you don't know yet about everybody. Some of that has to do with the opponents you're playing, the coaches, the preparation, all those things. I mean, is anybody here ready to crown the Raiders a playoff team yet? I'm not. But it's weird how we turn around and we go, well, we're not ready to do that yet. But, oh, everything in Kansas City is fine. Like, we play this game where we just take years of data from before and try to extrapolate it out forward and say, that's what this is going forward. I don't do that. Every year is its own year. Every year is its own entity. It's a completely different sample size. And I don't see there's a lot of value in saying anything definitive about any team yet at this point in time. The Lions had two bad games on defense. Guess what? Is it going to be bad the rest of the year? Most people would say yes. It's going to continue to be a problem. And, well, it wasn't in certain years. And we'll see where it is. The same thing with the Bears. Like, oh, the Bears gave up 37 last week. Their defense is still a problem. Well, they only gave up 9 this week. They didn't give up a touchdown. Is it a problem? I don't know. It's just too small of a sample size one way or another to say with any definitive, you know, clarity. And I don't see the point in the exercise. But yet, analysts do it all the time. We get to react and overreact to the first 2 weeks of the regular season and 0-2 starts, especially now with a 7th playoff team and a 17th game. None of this stuff means your season is dead. It's just that's the reality of the NFL that we live in at this point in time. I know the numbers since the new playoff field has been expanded. Only 16% of teams that start 0-2 make the playoffs. Some of that's the 0-2 start. Some of that is a lot of those teams are not very good. You know, some of those teams that start 0-2 go on to be 3-14 for the year and never had a chance in the playoffs. It's just, you know, I don't know with any grand conclusion we can make at this point in time. So when we come back, we'll continue to hear more reaction from the Chiefs 33-30 win over the Colts on Sunday Night Football. It's Adam Kaufman, Mark Zeno. It's Game Night on ESPN Radio, the ESPN app, and Sirius XM, Channel 80.
3: 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The Cincinnati Bengals 2-0 with a 20-6 victory over the Texans. Joe Burrow talked about his LSU title team, that this team could look like that one. Is he right? Plus, what happens now in Houston? 0-2? CJ Stroud's future? 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
10: With your forecast, I'm Corey Hartman. For tonight, mostly cloudy, lows in the upper 30s. Becoming sunny on Monday, we'll have an afternoon high around 61. Clear and 36 for Monday night. For Tuesday, clearing skies with a high around 63. Wednesday, sunshine and 64. If you're looking for a new place to live, stay, work, or play, check out Worthington, Minnesota. 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
14: These guys work on this all year long. Go signal. Kick is up. The kick by Butker, and the kick is good! Good! And for the second straight year, the Chiefs have beaten the Colts in overtime on a Harrison Butker field goal. Final score on the last play of the extra period in week two. Kansas City 33, the Colts 30. The Chiefs are 2-0 on the season.
0: That was the call on 96.5 The Fan. They needed every single second of the entire 70 minutes of football, 60 in regulation, 10 in overtime. Chiefs go on to the 33-30 win over the Colts. Again, they improved to 2-0. Indianapolis now falls to 0-2, and it was a throwback game for the Kansas City Chiefs, at least a throwback to the 2022 version where they could score at will, move the ball up and down the field, and continue to put up points whenever they want. Patrick Mahomes, 32 of 47, 382 yards, 3 touchdowns. Travis Kelce, 9 receptions, 101 yards, 1 touchdown. Kenneth Walker, another outstanding night, 24 carries for 117 yards on the ground, another 6 catches for 61 yards. Did not find the end zone today, but certainly when you put up 178 yards of offense on your own, that's pretty impressive to say the least with what Kenneth Walker has brought to the Chiefs in their offense and everything else. And look, you know, credit to the Chiefs being really smart about this thing. They have a quarterback coming off a devastating knee injury, and what's the first thing they do? Go get one of the top running backs in football to make his job easier and put less stress on him as far as having to drop back and put himself in harm's way on a repeated basis. So Patrick Mahomes looking like the guy of old, and one guy who certainly hasn't, who's less than, what, 9 months removed from a multiple tears and ligaments in his knee. He took to the podium after the game to discuss the Chiefs' win over the Colts.
15: Patrick, you guys held on, used all 7 minutes on the clock there, just the execution, make sure you guys got the win.
16: Yeah. Guys just were resilient, and we just strained to finish, as EB talks about. You know, it wasn't always pretty. There was times where we didn't execute at a high level, but guys continue to fight, continue to push, and we fought until the very end and found a way to get a win. That's what this league's all about.
15: Did you feel more comfortable out there from that 41 today with your touchdowns?
16: 3-2? Yeah, for sure. I mean, obviously, just like not as playing as fast, you know, trusting in the tackles. They were doing a great job of protecting this D-line, and I thought the interior did a great job. And when you can run the ball, the play action opens up. And so just kind of building on what we did the week before to this week, and now we'll just continue to try to do that and get better and better.
17: Pat, last year, a lot of these one-score games you carried away.
16: Mm-hmm.
17: To face an emergency night, you had a one-score game for the first time this season and see the way the guys respond. How encouraging is that?
16: I mean, super encouraging. I mean, first off, us not getting in field goal range the first time, the defense getting a stop right there at midfield, and then getting in field goal range and then not punching in the touchdown. The defense, we have the big play in overtime where we think we stripped the ball, and they end up being barely touched. I was actually kind of glad because I didn't want to see Twitter's reaction if they would call it a fumble. So we got to prove it the right way, get the stop there, and then go back out there and get a field goal. So there was different times every part of the team had to put their impact on the game. That's what you want, a full team game and a full team win.
17: With the coin toss there in overtime, are you trying to get the Colts to pick the ball first?
16: Well, you're supposed to say kick off. You can't defer in overtime. Like, if you defer, then it's my decision, you know? So then I was like, well, then I want to kick off, yeah. You know? So that's just we have a guy named Frazier that tells us the rules, and you're supposed to say kick off. You said defer, so I said, well, I'll kick off then. That's the rules, I guess, but it didn't work.
15: Travis Kelce, 101-yard receiver. Just what more can you say about him coming through in the clutch and this connection you guys have whenever you need it?
16: Yeah, I mean, he's just still doing it, you know. He knows how to get open, and he can make guys miss. And so for him to go out there and make the plays that he made in the big moments of the game, that's who he's always been. And I think just as much as it's kind of the game for me, I think having Kenneth and the way he's run the ball gets him into these matchups that he's going to win, and he showed that today.
18: Patrick, were you as hard on yourself during this week as what it seemed like just about –
16: Yeah, I mean, I was playing too fast. And so, like, I talked about it, is there was guys open on tape, and I was getting through my reads too quickly and getting it to the check downs too fast. And so I needed to be better at that. And I knew that they would come out and try to stop the run. I mean, why would they not after how we ran it the first time? And so they really put in a lot of assets into stopping the run, and it opened up our play action game. I got through my reads the right way and got the ball out of my hand. But I mean, there'll still be times in there where I'll find different plays that I could have given better. I get the first third down if I really kind of go through it instead of just trying to drop it off to Kenneth. I think Tyquan had the guy beat down the middle of the field. And so just stuff like that, I have to continue to get better and better, but obviously a step in the right direction. Yeah, I mean, it's fun for me. I mean, just because, I mean, they, like I said, it just him running the ball, our offensive line driving off the ball the way that they're driving off, it's making defenses have to account for that. I mean, if not, we're going to run the ball for 200 yards or whatever we did the week before. And so you want to be able to do it all. And when we showcase today that we can throw the ball down the field, we can play action, that stuff, and we can also still run the ball. And so I thought Coach Reed and Coach Bieniemy did a great job calling the game of kind of mixing in everywhere so they couldn't get a good gauge on what we were doing. And we went out there and had a lot of success, but now it's about punching it. When you get in the red zone, we got to punch it in the end zone. I think that's a thing that we have to execute going into the next week.
19: Patrick, I'm sure you wanted some breathing room this game, but I wonder if you could just speak to what it does to you guys to win the game. It's kind of quirky, all this stuff going on. Been kind of your bread and butter in a successful year.
16: Yeah, no, it's it took everybody, you know, like if you ask anybody in the locker room, they probably said we could have played better on this side or done better at this thing. And the defense stepped up when they needed to step up and made stops or held them to field goals. The offense, we put together drives when we needed to put together drives to get field goals. and to get touchdowns and special teams. Harrison, I mean, obviously he had the miss early, but then he comes back and bangs all these field goals to in these high leverage situations, and that's why we have him in that situation. And so it took everybody on the entire team to win that football game, and you want that. You want those challenges because that's going to prep you for the rest of the season.
19: Yeah, to that point, I mean, you've seen that build up itself in the past, sort of the kind of thing you hope to come to this.
16: Yeah, when you go through these things, and you build confidence when you're able to come out on the right side of it and win these games. And so you build confidence to think that you're going to do it again if you get put in that situation again. And in this league, you're going to. It's more the games are like than they were our week one game. And so it was cool to see the guys battle through and find a way to get a win and see the locker room after.
0: So that was Patrick Mahomes. After the win, I thought it was very interesting to hear him say that he didn't want it to be a fumble because he didn't want to see Twitter's reaction. Ooh, boy, that was an interesting call on his part, to say the least. But nonetheless, manifesto the Chiefs get a win and move to 2-0. All right, it'll be a pair of teams on Monday night, Giants at 1-0, Rams at 0-1. They will be in SoFi Stadium in Los Angeles, as the Rams try to even their record, and the Giants, after a dominating performance over the Cowboys, look to improve to 2-0. The Giants will have to face Aaron Donald this week. They won't have to face Myles Garrett. He is out. Aaron Donald back in the lineup. Here is Aaron Donald on his return this weekend.
20: That's the plan. So two practices today, have another practice tomorrow, and then we'll see, but feeling good. I think that's all of our plan. We have a conversation, we figure it out, but I'm feeling really good. I feel a lot better now that I got more practice under my belt instead of one. So, you know, I'm kind of getting in the groove of things, understanding everything a lot better out there, playing a lot more free, a lot more loose, and looking more like myself to me. So, yeah.
0: Well, that's one side of the ball for the New York Giants. Running back Cam Scadabo on facing a Rams team that is the favorite to win the Super Bowl.
21: Yeah, I mean, it's another opportunity to win a game, and it's another opportunity to go out there and establish dominance in the run game and, you know, do what we do. So, you know, I like to look at each day as its own, and, you know, we got a new team, a new coach, a new staff, a new training room. Everybody on that side of the ball is new. So, you know, we're going to continue to prepare out here, which Coach Harbaugh and the staff does to prepare us for this game, and we're going to go out there and execute.
0: Well, it's going to be an interesting matchup. You know, John Harbaugh looks like he's got the Giants already in a better position than they ever were at any point in the last couple of years. And the Rams are the prohibitive Super Bowl favorites to start this season. Again, they lose that first game in Australia. See if they can bounce back. I mean, listen, this is a collision here of two teams coming from completely different spots. Not a lot of expectations for the Giants coming into the season with a brand new head coach and a whole entire, you know, new staff, but they look like they were, you know, one of the better teams in the NFC through 1 week. As I've said repeatedly, we're not going to sit here and make grand conclusions after 1 week of football, but if the Rams start 0-2 as a team that, you know, is a prohibitive Super Bowl favorite, particularly in that division, could be very difficult for them to climb out of that hole at some point in this season. Nonetheless, these two teams will match up tomorrow night in SoFi, in Los Angeles, and we'll see who comes out on top in that one. And that will conclude week two of the NFL. Again, you can hear and see Monday Night Football on ESPN as we will have the Rams and Giants on Monday Night Football. That'll do it for this installment of Game Night. Appreciate you guys joining us. Again, Chiefs beat the Colts 33-30 in overtime. And we'll look forward to Monday Night Football tomorrow night. Up next, SportsCenter All Night with Jay Reynolds. 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
1: 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He fires. Touchdown! Darius Cooper!
0: Plus, the Braves are back on top in the NL East.
2: Fly ball to right. Way on back. 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
0: Some 2-0 surprises, some surprising 0-2s as well. SportsCenter All Night, ESPN Radio, the ESPN app, Sirius XM, Channel 80. Another division wrapping up with the end of the baseball regular season in sight. Could be a tough stretch to navigate for a couple of NFL teams without their quarterbacks. One team that got its quarterback back for the start of the season pulls out another one.
3: Colts at Chiefs.
0: It was mid-December. Patrick Mahomes went down with that ACL injury. Made it back, though, in time for week one this season. Kansas City dominated the Broncos last Monday night. Week two, Sunday night, Chiefs-Colts. In a tight one, fourth quarter, Indy down by a touchdown, runs off an 8.5-minute drive. And on play number 13 of that drive,
4: Jones under center. They give it to Taylor, stretching left, falling off a block, cuts in, he's in for a touchdown! Follow that offensive line left, and scores from 5 yards out. Jonathan Taylor with his second rushing touchdown tonight. Touchdown for the Colts, and they are an extra point away from tying the game.
0: 107.5, the fan, fourth quarter would end tied at 27, so off to overtime. Chiefs with the opening possession, they get a field goal. Colts answer with a field goal of their own. It's tied back up at 30. Kansas City then gets the ball back with just over 3 minutes to go. And 3 minutes later,
5: go signal. Kick is up. The kick by Butker. And the kick is good! Good! And for the second straight year, the Chiefs have beaten the Colts in overtime on a Harrison Butker field goal. Final score on the last play of the extra period in week two. Kansas City 33, the Colts 30. The Chiefs are 2-0 on the season.
0: 96-5, the fan. 33-30, the final in overtime for Patrick Mahomes. 97th career quarterback win, tying Tom Brady for the third most wins by a starting quarterback in their first 10 seasons, behind only Peyton Manning and Russell Wilson since 1950, when quarterback starts were first tracked, and Mahomes gets number 97.
6: Guys just were resilient, and we just strained to finish, as EB talks about. You know, it wasn't always pretty. There was times where we didn't execute at a high level, but guys continue to fight, continue to push, and we fought until the very end and found a way to get a win. That's what this league's all about.
0: Mahomes 8-0 in regular season overtime games, longest win streak in overtime games by any starting quarterback since 1974. As for the Colts, their ninth straight loss dating back to last season, longest losing streak since 2011 when they dropped 13 straight. They're 0-2 to start this year. Coach Shane Steichen.
7: I told him, keep your freaking heads up, dude. It's a long-ass season ahead of us, and we're battling like crazy. And that's the message, and we got to continue to grow and learn. And we got a lot of football left. Like I said last week, we're right there. You know, we got to find a way to win at the end. That was one of those games. It's a freaking hard-ass league, and you got to find a way to win these tight games.
0: Colts get a field goal in overtime, but the Chiefs got two field goals in overtime. They get the win. Colts wind up now one of three teams in the division to start 0-2. Jaguars lead the AFC South at 1-1. For the Chiefs, Travis Kelce, 128 yards after catch this season, most in his first two games of a season in his career. Kenneth Walker runs for 117 yards, 369 yards from scrimmage through the first two games of the season. As for Patrick Mahomes, a dozen completions from outside the pocket, most in any game of his career in the NFL, and that's coming off a torn ACL last December. So what do we take away from the Sunday night game? ESPN analyst Tim Hasselbeck.
8: One of the big things is he's back, okay? 15's fine.
9: Yeah. Like that,
8: so, you know, me included, you know, there's always concern when someone comes off of a major injury. He looked calm. He ran when he needed to run. It doesn't seem like he's uneasy when people are around his feet in the pocket. So that's the biggest thing for Kansas City, period. The next biggest thing is Kenneth Walker's for real. Kenneth Walker is an outstanding back that I think is running better than he ever did in Seattle. I understand he ran well, you know, late in the postseason last year. Obviously, had a great Super Bowl.
9: Yeah.
8: But did not have a great season last year.
9: Well, it was him and Charbonnet. They were kind of splitting
8: right.
9: it. Yeah.
8: That, but he was, I mean, he's such a focal, you know, part of, you know, their offense right now mm-hmm. in terms of what he's doing on just basic runs, but then also how they're throwing him the football. They package two plays to give the ball, you know, he kind of flipped it to him in the flat. That's a packaged play twice in the game that were big conversions. It's really impressive the way he's kind of been integrated in the offense so quickly and the impact that he's had.
0: Chiefs now 2-0 with a couple of primetime wins to start the season. Tim Hasselbeck mentioning their quarterback back from that injury. There are a couple of other teams that will have to try and figure out when they'll get their quarterbacks back.
10: White's the back. Here's Jamie slipped coming out of there. Just tosses it towards the goal line. And I think he got maybe stepped on it. Now he's down on the ground at the 11-yard line. The half is going to end with an incomplete pass.
11: I don't agree.
12: His elbow,
11: I don't agree.
12: His elbow.
10: And it is Jaden down in a lot of pain at the 13-yard line.
11: Oh, his hyperextended the elbow again.
13: This is the end of the half.
11: He hyperextended the elbow again.
10: Oh, my goodness.
11: He got his foot stepped on by Chris Paul, and he hyperextended his elbow, the left elbow.
10: The same left elbow. Unbelievable.
11: But why not kick the field goal and take the points?
10: Oh, my goodness.
11: You're talking about adding insult to injury. That right there is unacceptable.
0: So it's out on a big 100 in Washington. Commanders losing their quarterback. Dallas sees theirs with a milestone afternoon.
14: Prescott back 2nd and 7. Throwing in the end zone. Lamb! Flag down! Catch made! Touchdown! It's 2 for Lamb, 4 for Prescott, and Dak Prescott will have thrown more touchdown passes than any Cowboys quarterback in a career ever.
0: He had 4 on Sunday, the last being number 249 of his career, breaking Tony Romo's franchise record. 105.3, the Fan with the call. Cowboys go on to a 37-20 win over the Commanders on the milestone day for Prescott.
15: I'm blessed, honored. As I've told you earlier in the week, right, records are meant to be broken. This is my time to break this one. Pretty cool to do it against, you know, the team I scored or threw my first touchdown against, 10 years ago or so. So definitely humbling, something I don't take for granted, the great history of this organization. Quarterbacks before me, obviously wearing, to me, the greatest one, right? And so super, super honored, super thankful. God's great. I'm not taking it lightly, but as I told you all, it's just the beginning. I want to double it. I plan to play for a while, so just getting started.
0: Cowboys got a 37-20 win over Washington. Dallas has won 5 straight matchups when Dak Prescott starts. As for Jaden Daniels, dislocated left elbow on the final play of the first half. ESPN analyst Herm Edwards, certainly familiar with it.
16: Look, he's magical, and they know that. They have the right guy playing quarterback. I will say this, when he was in college and played for me at Arizona State, injury was never an issue. He played. He lined up and played. And he's a little bit bigger than he is now for me when he played at Arizona State. And everybody was worried about that when he was in college. It was never a problem. He's just had some bad luck the last couple of years. I mean, it's a shame because when this team has him at quarterback, they got a chance to win. I mean, today they had a chance to win this game until he left the game, right? I mean, he's that kind of guy. I mean,
9: right.
16: He uplifts the whole franchise. I mean, when he's playing quarterback. And when I saw him go down with the elbow, I'm like, you got to be kidding me. This is your franchise quarterback, and all of a sudden, beside that, you're 0-2, and you've lost 2 division games. Mm-hmm. The odds of you winning the division are not very good, to be quite honest. I'm just going to state a fact. Now, coach can't say that. I mean, he's, you know, coach is going to do what he's got to do to rally his football team. This team will rally, but they're a different offense with Marcus Mariota playing quarterback. I mean, look, Marcus has a lot of experience. He's very smart. He can get to the checks, but it's going to change now. You don't have the suddenness that Jaden Daniels brings. When you play a quarterback of Jaden Daniels' ilk defensively, you're nervous. You know what you're nervous about? When he drops back and he doesn't get rid of the ball. Because now you're going, okay, what is he about to do? And he can run. He can beat you with his legs. He can beat you with his arm. He plays off schedule.
9: Mm-hmm.
16: Look, him and
9: Caleb Williams,
16: when you watch those guys play, it's not when they drop back. It's when they drop back and go, uh-oh, he's running. Now what's going to happen?
9: Right.
16: You don't know.
9: Yeah.
16: You're sitting there defensively, and you're going, What are we going to do, boys? You have no idea. And they have arm talent where they can throw the ball anywhere on the field.
0: And Daniels now out for the Commanders after being injured, that dislocated left elbow on the final play of the first half, non-throwing arm. Of course, he did not return. Commanders lose to Dallas 37-20. Imaging machine's going to be running overtime in the morning because the Bears coming off their week one victory where they dropped 59 points opening a season where they want to be the highest scoring offense in the NFL. Week two, they lose a key piece of that offense.
12: Take turn, booting to the near side. Caleb with green grass at the 10. He goes down inside the 5, awkwardly. He's on his back, and he looks to be in a bit of pain here, Caleb Williams. But he is in absolute pain right now inside the 5.
0: Ultimately, it's a 9-3 loss to the Vikings, ESPN 1000 in Chicago. So Chicago Bears with a 56-point drop-off from week 1 to week 2. Of greater concern, Caleb Williams. 138 yards passing, 42 rushing yards before leaving in the fourth quarter with what the team says is a hamstring issue. ESPN's Kimberly Martin.
13: So many times the Chicago Bears have seen Caleb Williams take a big hit and pop right back up, Roma Dunze said. With Williams, it never seems the play is over. That is, until midway through the fourth quarter of Sunday's game against the Vikings. There was Williams on the grass, writhing in pain, grabbing his hamstring. Said Adunze, I've never seen him go down like that. The Bears postgame locker room was filled with disbelief and concern for their quarterback. Head coach Ben Johnson said Williams was in good spirits after the game, but he won't know the extent of the injury until Monday. But the tears in Williams' eyes as he was carted off the field signaled the Bears could be without their leader for a while. Adversity is all part of the game, said Jalen Johnson, but we need him, obviously. And Ben Johnson said without hesitation that inclement weather was the story of the day. And on Sunday, the Bears lost more than a divisional game. Now they could be without their franchise quarterback for the foreseeable future.
0: They'll have imaging in the morning as well. Vikings get the 9-3 win. Vikings scoring no touchdowns in a win against a division opponent for the first time since 1993. SportsCenter all night. ESPN Radio. Win streak continues for the Seahawks.
17: Lock from the shotgun. Four-man rush. Looks, throws to the back of the end zone. It's caught! Touchdown! Seahawks! Guess who? I'll give you a hint. It starts with J-S-N from 12 yards and an absolute laser to Jackson in the back of the end zone. His third touchdown of the game. He hands the ball to a fan in the back of the end zone, and the Seahawks extend their lead 23-7.
0: Seahawks go on to the win 31-7. Seattle Sports 7:10 a.m., a franchise record 12th. Consecutive victory, passing the 11-game win streak in 2005. Seahawks, 15th reigning Super Bowl champ since 2000, to begin with wins in their first two games. The bar was set high for teams like the Buccaneers, but on Sunday against the Browns,
18: Deshaun Watson takes a knee at the 19-yard line, turns around, hands the ball to Brad Rogers, and that is it. It was worth the wait.
19: Yes, it was.
18: The Browns go to 1-1. They come to Tampa and knock Baker and the Bucks to 0-2. They win today, 23-19. And it feels good.
0: The Browns with the victory. Game was even delayed at the two-minute warning in the fourth quarter for a couple of hours because of inclement weather. The Browns hang on for the 23-19 win. Baker Mayfield, 182 yards passing, a touchdown and an interception. 0-2 in his career against the Browns.
20: Frustrated because it's close. You know, you can feel it. You can see it. We're moving the ball at times and then just shooting ourselves in the foot. And so it's that makes it more frustrating when you know you're right there. So it's our group is more than capable of handling stuff like this, but we got to really be self-critical, look at the tape, get stuff fixed, and just can't keep making the same mistakes over and over.
0: The Browns trailed 16-6, second double-digit comeback since the start of 2024. Buccaneers 0-11 against the spread since their Week 9 bye last season. SportsCenter all night, ESPN Radio to baseball. Another division's been clinched.
21: 1-2. Got him swinging strike
2: three. And the Braves are division champions in 2026. Back on April the 8th, it was the day after Walt Weiss tackled Jorge Soler in Anaheim in the bench-clearing brawl. And the Braves took first place that day, wrestling it away from everybody else. And they did not let it go the rest of the way. And they are champions in the East for the seventh time in the last 9 years.
0: 4-2 win over the Astros. 680 the fan. Braves clinching the East for the first time since 2023. The loss by the Astros officially puts the Red Sox into the postseason. Boston losing to the Rays 5-1, but Boston is in the postseason. Fourth team in the World Series era to make the postseason after being 14 games or more under 500 during the season. White Sox an 8-1 win over the Tigers, taking 3-4 in the series. Chicago still trails Cleveland in the division, three games ahead of the Blue Jays and Astros for the third wild card spot. As for those Guardians,
2: again, he awaits the 0-2. Here it comes. A swing and a miss. Ball game. Cade Smith strikes out Donovan Walton. Cleveland gets a 1-0 shutout win. They sweep the A's. They stay in first place, winning their fifth consecutive game. And now six remain, starting on Tuesday night at Fenway.
0: Tom Hamilton, WTAM, Guardians' fifth straight win, longest active streak in Major League Baseball. Also a milestone hit on the diamond. That's next. 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
1: 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Major League Baseball into the final week of the regular season, and Sunday night seeing a shutout.
2: First pitch swinging, and Leody Taveras with a fly ball to left field. Jackson Churio's underneath it. He makes a two-handed grab, and the ball game is over. The Milwaukee Brewers win 3-0 over the Baltimore Orioles and are in the win column for the 98th time this year. Their most wins in a single season in franchise history. They retain the best record in baseball and the driver's seat for the number one overall record going into the postseason.
1: Mike Cousins with the call right here on ESPN Radio. 3-0, the shutout win for the Brewers over the Orioles. 98 wins for the Brewers. Dodgers with their 96th win, a 3-1 win over the Giants. 10-game home win streak for L.A.
3: There's the snap. Levitt wants to throw, fires. It's batted up in the air and intercepted. It's picked off.
4: Really proud of our guys and our coaches. Really happy for our fans that no player, no person's bigger than anybody else. And the trajectory is up, and that's where it's going to continue to go.
1: Latest AP poll has Texas still number one, second straight week, followed by Georgia, Notre Dame, and Ole Miss, which moves up to number four after the win at home over LSU. What do we learn this weekend? ESPN's Heather Dinich.
5: I learned that Ole Miss's playoff hopes absolutely skyrocketed after the games last night. I bumped them up to number two in my latest playoff projection. If the playoff were today, behind Texas, and the strength of record metric lined up with that, with Texas number one still and Ole Miss number two. And I think that that's really important because both Ole Miss and LSU have really tough schedules down the stretch, but LSU's playoff chances dropped to 27%. And when you look at what they have on the rest of their schedule, Alabama, Texas, Tennessee, it's still a double-edged sword because you can totally win those games and impress the College Football Playoff Selection Committee. But right now, ESPN's FPI projects LSU will lose all three of those games.
1: It's going to get interesting as we go down the stretch. Back to the NFL, Broncos and Jaguars.
6: First and goal at the three for Denver. Knicks under center. Jumbo package in. Motioning is Atkins. They'll hand it off. Behind the right side. Into the end zone. Touchdown. Jonah Coleman, the ball carrier.
1: Broncos with a come-from-behind win over the Jags 20-13. Heard it on ESPN Radio. Roxy Bernstein.
7: All right, Jay, the Denver Broncos, they had their backs against the wall. They were down at halftime. Their offense for the first six quarters of the season, Harry, was inept. They couldn't move the football. They couldn't put points on the board. That change in the second half, what was different in the second half today against Jacksonville for Denver?
8: Well, we started to see consistency from this offense, and it's something that we didn't see in the first half today, nor did we see in the first ball game on Monday Night Football versus the Kansas City Chiefs. I really thought offensive play caller Davis Webb, who came into this ball game with a lot of heat on his shoulders, I thought he really settled in as a play caller in that second half. But it's also, you get your playmakers the football. You know, you had a big pass interference call that Courtland Sutton was able to draw. I love him throwing the go route to him in the end zone on that play. Now you get the ball first and goal inside the 5-yard line. But gosh, Jalen Waddle, the new acquisition that you gave up a first round, third round, and a fourth round draft pick for, 8 receptions for 138 yards. Just find a way to get it into his hands. He's going to do the rest. And when they needed him the most on third and three, he ran a stutter and go. And my goodness, my mouth dropped instantly because the defender that was guarding him fell down out of bounds. But that's why you go acquire a guy like that, because that basically told me the mindset of the front office, the mindset of Sean Payton as the head coach, is that we're one player away from getting to where we want to be, and that's the Super Bowl. So you have to make sure you feature that guy and get him the football early and often.
7: Almost 400 yards of total offense for Denver, and Bo Nix settled in the second half, and he looked sharp and made some big plays when Denver needed him.
8: So it was the decision-making and also not having the boneheaded play that we seen in the first half, throwing an interception in the red zone, taking points off the board. But we've seen him controlling things at the line of scrimmage. And I'll tell you, for teams that are going to play the Denver Broncos moving forward, if you're going to play man coverage versus Bo Nix, then go ahead and chalk it up and throw in your hat. He's outstanding versus man coverage. And we've seen that today in this ballgame, especially in the second half. but you also had his guys making plays. And, Roxy, I'll finish with this when it comes to the Denver Broncos. You don't know when your moment's going to come. So for people like Atkins at the tight end position and Jonah Coleman at the running back position, you don't know when your number's going to be called. But you want to go out here and display every single opportunity that you get to your teammates that you can be trusted and counted on. Those two guys today, although they didn't have the eye-popping, outstanding numbers, when their numbers were called, they stepped up and made the plays necessary.
1: The Broncos get the 20-13 win over the Jags, their sixth win after trailing by double digits under Sean Payton. Certainly a tough Sunday for Chicago. That's next. SportsCenter All Night continues. It's ESPN Radio.
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1: What do we take away from week two? 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
1: Braves clinch the division. Red Sox clinch a playoff berth. The Chiefs go to 2-0 with an overtime win over the Colts. Sunday turns out to be a rough day for some Chicago athletes. Cubs beating the Reds in Cincinnati. PCA home run number 45. But Alex Bregman leaves the game after being hit in the face by a foul ball while he was standing in the on-deck circle. Then there's the Bears.
2: Take turn, booting to the near side. Caleb with green grass at the 10. He goes down inside the 5 awkwardly. He's on his back, and he looks to be in a bit of pain here. Caleb Williams, but he is in absolute pain right now inside the 5.
1: Bears want to be the highest scoring offense in the NFL, but the Cubs outscored them on Sunday. And Chicago loses Caleb Williams to a hamstring injury in their 9-3 loss to the Vikings. Caleb Williams leaving in the fourth quarter with that injury. The team says there'll be more imaging this morning. If they need to ride with backup quarterback Tyson Bagent, what's the confidence level there? ESPN Bears reporter Courtney Cronin.
3: There's a reason that they gave him that two-year, $10 million contract extension last offseason. Like, he can operate Ben's offense at a really high level. And even in the late part of this game, if there's all this chaos, Caleb going out, Tyson coming in, it still felt like they had a chance to win, which with this team, that's the carryover effect from all of the fourth quarter comebacks that they had last year. And had it not been for an off-target pass to Colston Loveland outside of that, and then there's a sack on the last play after they put a second back on the clock, he gets hit from his blind side. Tyson had this team in a position to win this game. So the confidence is high. Everybody I spoke to in the locker room was talking about Tyson gets reps with the, with the top receivers. He's working with Garrett Bradbury, the starting center. He's been in this offense for as long as Caleb Williams has, and he's been with this organization now since 2022. He's a capable backup. They like him in this offense, clearly, to make him QB2.

0: of the season. So the Bears keeping their fingers crossed for their starting quarterback. Ditto for Washington.
1: White's the back. Here's Jaden. He slipped coming out of there. Just tosses it towards the goal line. And I think he got maybe stepped on it. Now he's down on the ground at the 11-yard line. The half is going to end with an incomplete pass.
2: I don't
3: his
2: agree.
3: Elbow,
2: I don't agree.
3: His
2: with
3: elbow.
1: And it is Jaden down in a lot of pain at the 13-yard line.
2: Oh, his hyperextended the elbow again.
1: Oh, my goodness.
0: Big 100 in Washington as the Commanders lose to the Cowboys 37-20, and they lose Jaden Daniels on the final play of the first half, dislocated left elbow. Earlier on ESPN Radio, our Adam Kaufman and Mark Zeno with Washington looking at a backup quarterback.
4: This is catastrophic. I mean, look, Marcus Mariota is a serviceable backup at best. This is not a guy that at this point in his career you can trust to play 5, 6, 7, 8 games with you and expect to win more than lose. That's just the reality of where Washington is.
5: Marcus Mariota, we saw quite a bit last year, and obviously, in a very general sense, it did not look good. He's a backup quarterback for a reason. Last year, we saw him for 11 games, 8 starts. He goes 2-6. The thing that I think does get a little overlooked, who's the better option? Clearly, it's Jaden Daniels, if healthy. But Daniels wasn't very good in his sophomore NFL season either. It was nothing, Mark, like we saw during his standout rookie year. You know, obviously the top quarterback among the first-year players, all of that. Last year was a real step backward. Coming into this season, for Washington, it all kept coming back to Jaden Daniels. And do you see first-year Jaden Daniels or second-year Jaden Daniels? And the early returns on this season, not exactly inspiring in terms of his play on the field. So, honestly, while you feel for the guy, while you hate it, I'm not sure the results with Mariota are going to be all that much different.
0: Commanders losing to Dallas in week 2, 37-20. Washington 0-2 with 2 division losses after the loss to Philadelphia a week ago. Their first 0-2 start since 2019. Speaking of teams in that division, SportsCenter All Night, ESPN Radio.
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7: Jalen has Shipley to his left. He's in shotgun formation. He takes the snap. Looks in his eyes. Hey! To the end zone, and it is intercepted. Amani Hooker. 30, 40, 50, 40. 30. Cuts it back. Cuts it back again. 15, 10. And he's tackled at the 10.
8: Hurts. Into a long count. Hurts. Takes it, gets it off inside. He gives it to Bigsby, and he's through for the touchdown.
9: Hurts calling for the football. He's back. He's looking. He's still looking. He starts to run. He is firing.
7: Complete touchdown. Devontae Smith, 22 yards. Cam's under center. He fakes the handoff. He goes on a bootleg to the left. Tries to get to the end zone. Dives. It's a Titans touchdown!
9: Hurts calling for the snap. He's back. He's looking. He steps up. He is looping it for Devontae Smith, and it's intercepted. Intercepted at the 18-yard line. The second interception of the game.
7: But the snap, good hold. Sly picks it through there, and the Titans have the lead. 20-17 with 1:56 to go in the game.
9: Hurts is back. Here comes the rush. He fires.
7: Touchdown! Darius Cooper!
10: They run that cross barrel on the right side. And when they come off the ball, somehow they just lose Cooper. And he's in the back of the end zone for the touchdown.
7: What a play!
9: There's Ward. He's back. He's looking. He steps up. He throws the ball. Incomplete.
7: Zeros on the clock. The Eagles escape. The Eagles escape. A brilliant come from behind final minute engineered by Jalen Hurts.
11: Everything mattered in that game with the heat and the way we handled everything. You don't do one of those things or one department's not quite where they need to be or whatever, even just one thing. The attention to detail by the entire organization was up there.
12: We're going to get better every week. We're going to find more consistency every week. We're going to be better at executing every week. And I've got a lot of faith in the group we have.

0: Titans are 0-2 for a third straight season. Eagles get their first road win over the Titans since they moved to Tennessee in 1997. Eagles 2-0 in four of the last five seasons. They made the playoffs in each of the last three seasons. They started 2-0. Sports Center all night, ESPN Radio. 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
1: Trey Smack from 26 yards away to try to win in overtime. Kick on the way. It is perfect. And the Green Bay Packers snap that pesky six-game losing streak. They defeat the Jets 20-17 in overtime here in the New York home opener.
0: That six-game losing streak was the franchise's longest since a seven-game losing streak to start the 1990s. Packers, a 20-17 win after trailing 17-7 in the fourth quarter. Packers committed 14 accepted penalties and won. You heard the game here on ESPN Radio. Steve Levy, Sal Palantonio had the call for us. Back to the Meadowlands. Steve?
1: Jay, thank you. This was not a pretty football game, but it will look gorgeous in the standings as the Green Bay Packers are able to even their record at 1-1 and get the awful taste out of their mouth of blowing that big lead to Minnesota last week. Although I'm not sure, Sal, Green Bay will feel great about their effort today other than winning the football game.
2: Well, they won an important game on the road. It's hard to win on the road when you lose two big offensive players a minute into the game. So that was significant. Also, you had 14 penalties in the game. You lose two offensive players, and you manage to survive. So I think they will feel somewhat good within their division. Unfortunately, it looks like Caleb Williams, quarterback of Chicago Bears, has a significant injury. The Bears are 1-1. The Packers are 1-1. The Lions are 1-1.
1: Yes.
2: Minnesota's 2-0. Yeah, who had that on their dance card?
1: I had the Vikings fourth in that division, and they're, of course, in first place.
2: But the point now is that, you know, it flips the script on what they were looking at within their division.
1: And Green Bay can exhale. They can take a deep breath right by winning. And, and it's a quick turnaround for the Packers, Sal. They play the Thursday night game at home against the Falcons.
2: Yep, the lowly, dysfunctional Falcons, and I've seen them play. I saw them last week, and they're bad. Jaden Reed, losing number 14, Jaden Reed, wide receiver. And, of course, their right tackle, Zach Bakke-Bowele, they will have to recover from that. I thought that Jordan Love made some important crossing route throws. They were available, well-designed throws by Matt LaFleur that got them out of trouble. And defensively, they put pressure on Geno Smith when they had to.
1: Especially in that first possession in overtime,
2: Yeah, the Jets could not run the ball with any kind of consistency.
1: Breece Hall today rushing, 16 carries, 29 yards.
2: Yeah.
1: 1.8 yard per rush for Breece Hall after running for 100 last week.
2: But in the end, it was really two big plays. One was the Sky Moore punt return. That was huge, 63 yards. That flipped the field, may have saved the game, may have saved the season. And then the pass interference, who I thought was huge, down the right sideline in front of the Packers bench.
1: So the Packers are, in essence, buying time for themselves to get Micah Parsons back and maybe Josh Jacobs back. So any win they can get without those two guys, that's going to greatly benefit them whenever those guys return, should they return.
2: No question. There was a lot on the line in this game. And you could feel in this game, Steve, the tension that was building in the second half for both of these teams, but especially the desperation on the part of the Packers. You know, say what you want about what the Jets did against the Titans and how they started out this season. You know, they are not in the Super Bowl conversation. They are not in the postseason conversation yet. The Packers are, and were removed from it.
1: For Sal Palantonio, I'm Steve Levy, right here on your home for the Football Sunday Game of the Week, ESPN Radio. Now let's go back to Jay Reynolds in the studio.
0: All right, Steve, the Packers outlast the Jets. They rally for that win in overtime. Patriots pull away from the Steelers, 20-3 the final. Drake May, 208 yards passing. Did have an interception, fourth of the season in two games played after throwing eight interceptions in 17 games in 2025. Patriots, though, have not allowed more than 13 points in four straight games dating back to last season. Coach Mike Vrabel
3: Walk me through sort of the defensive touchdown and the overall pressure that your defense put on Aaron Rodgers.
4: It's a good mix. I think the defensive coaches, I think Zach and everybody over there does a fantastic job. I think all the credit goes to the players. You know, being able to, you know, see Christian Barmore affect the quarterback with a holding penalty and a forced fumble, and, you know, seeing everybody work and compete, but work together to affect the quarterback. And the coverage has to be there long enough for the rush to get there. And, you know, I think Ponder had a couple of those, you know, fumble recoveries last year and was able to score. And it was fun to see him be able to get into the end zone today.
0: Aaron Rodgers, 187 yards passing in the loss with an interception, snaps an 8-game streak without an interception. Panthers roll over the Falcons.
5: McMillan, Coker, and Leggett in a trips look to the left. Waller wide right. Shotgun snap. Brooks in the block. Quick throw. Near pylon. It is caught for a touchdown by Darren Waller.
0: Panthers go on to a 34-3 win over the Falcons. Carolina Panthers Radio Network. Panthers have won 4 straight games against Atlanta. Bryce Young, 287 yards and 3 touchdown passes.
6: It feels great. All the credit in the world to our defense. Them putting the performance that they did today was, that's elite. We want to make sure we always have their back. I think that's one of the things I love so much about this group. We're always in communication. It's not just one side of the locker room and the other. You know, everyone's cool. Everyone's talking. There's so much communication on the sideline. So when we see the defense go out there and put a performance together like they did, it makes us, want to make sure we match it and have their back. And we know it's vice versa. So, it was great to have a team win like this today.
0: Bryce Young, 6 touchdown passes through the first 2 games of the season. Saints get past the Ravens on Sunday with a 24-17 win. New Orleans outscoring the Ravens 15-0 in the fourth quarter, outscoring opponents 25-3 in the fourth alone in the first 2 games this season. Saints get the win. ESPN analyst Herm Edwards.
7: This win for the Saints in Baltimore against an MVP quarterback mm-hmm. in Lamar Jackson and supposedly a defense that was pretty good historically. This defense for Baltimore didn't close it out. The Saints just kept battling. They're a scrappy bunch, right? Yeah. Who's this? Everybody's saying, who's this quarterback? All of a sudden, they figured it out today. This quarterback's pretty good, especially in big moments. You got to give the Saints a lot of credit. To go in there and to beat the Ravens at home, they had to go on the road and play the Baltimore Ravens in Baltimore. No one anticipated this was going to be the outcome.
0: Ravens with their 15th loss after holding a double-digit lead since Lamar Jackson became the starter in 2019. It may be the catch of the year. That's next. 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
1: 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WNBA Aces 98-77 win over the Storm. They've won five straight. Liberty pound the tempo 106-69. Liberty two games behind the Dream for the four seed in the WNBA playoffs. Sparks beat the Fire as they unveil the statue of Lisa Leslie outside crypto.com on Sunday. Baseball, Phillies, a 7-2 win over the Mets. Phillies four games ahead of the Diamondbacks for the third National League wildcard spot. Sunday also marking the final broadcast for longtime Mets announcer Howie Rose.
2: You know, we've known each other a long, long time. And whether we've met personally or not, it feels as though we're on a first-name basis with each other, right? We've been together in the car, at the beach, enjoying a backyard barbecue, maybe even under the covers if you tried to hide your radio or smartphone from mom and dad during those West Coast games. But most importantly, we shared some time bonding over the exploits of the team we love, the New York Mets.
1: Mets losing on Sunday to the Phillies. Back to the NFL. There are eight teams that are 2-0. Raiders are one of them. 26-14 win over the Chargers. Raiders are 2-0 for the first time since 2021. Kirk Cousins has six touchdown passes this season. Niners are also 2-0. They score on their first five drives of the game for the first time in the last 45 seasons. They beat the Dolphins 35-13. Then there's the Bengals.
3: The Bengals have it at the 32 of Houston. 3:37 left in the half. Shotgun snap. Burrow from the pocket. Fires deep downfield. Jamar Chase trying to make the catch near the pylon. He's got it. Touchdown.
1: Impressive catch. ESPN 15:30. Bengals go to 2-0 in consecutive seasons. First time they've done that since 2014-2015. Bengals a 20-6 win over the Texans. Jamar Chase, seven catches. Two touchdowns, including that impressive 32-yard catch.
4: Jamar, take me through that touchdown catch. How?
5: Yeah, I just seen a video in the locker room. A lot of body control went into that. Just keep my eyes on the prize at the end of the day, making sure I could come down with that catch.
4: Okay, you oversimplified. It was like there was a lot of fighting going on.
5: It was, but I mean, it was just like it's a lot of body control going on. I didn't even know I was about to fall until I seen a video, you know what I'm saying? So body control, hand-eye coordination, and just being disciplined.
1: 55th touchdown catch of his career. Bengals get the win 20-6 over the Texans. Mark Robbins, top sounds from Sunday.
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7: Hello, Jay. Pleasure to be working with you. The Seahawks are 2-0 thanks to Jackson Smith and Jigba's receiving hat trick. The call on Seattle Sports 7:10 a.m.
8: Lock from the shotgun. Four-man rush. Looks, throws to the back of the end zone. It's caught! Touchdown! Seahawks! Guess who? I'll give you a hint. It starts with J-S-N from 12 yards and an absolute laser to Jackson in the back of the end zone. His third touchdown of the game.
0: Number four.
7: The Saints march into Baltimore and stun the Ravens on WWL in New Orleans.
9: Saints have five DBs, seven on the line. Snap, Jackson. Lofting one, and that is going to be picked off. Julian Blackman. Julian Blackman slides down at the 10-yard line to finish it off.
0: Number three.
7: The Browns persevere against the Bucks and the weather in Tampa. The call on 850 ESPN Cleveland.
10: Browns with Carson Ryan in motion. Play fake to Judkins. Throw back left. Whitehart has it. The 10, the 5. Touchdown. Touchdown, Browns. Deshaun Watson to Blake Whitehart. And the Browns take the lead with 3:51 to go.
0: Number two.
7: It hurts so good for the Eagles in the final 9 seconds in Nashville. The call on WIP.
11: Hurts is back. Here comes the rush. He fires.
12: 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Darius Cooper!
13: They run that Bunch Merrill on the right side. And when they come off the ball, somehow they just lose Cooper, and he's in the back of the end zone for the touchdown.
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7: Harrison Butker kicks the Colts out of KC as the Chiefs win in overtime on 96.5 The Fan.
16: These guys work on this all year long. Go signal. Kick is up. The kick by Butker, and the kick is good! Good! And for the second straight year, the Chiefs have beaten the Colts in overtime on a Harrison Butker field goal.
7: That was the Sunday night game, then Monday. Who will remember the 21st night of September? Week two will wrap up. Rams hosting the Giants.
17: This is a collision here of two teams coming from completely different spots. Not a lot of expectations for the Giants coming into the season with a brand new head coach and a whole entire, you know, new staff. 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As I've said repeatedly, we're not going to sit here and make grand conclusions after 1 week of football. But if the Rams start 0-2 as a team that, you know, is a prohibitive Super Bowl favorite, particularly in that division, could be very difficult for them to climb out of that hole.
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7: Some 2-0 surprises, some surprising 0-2s as well. SportsCenter All Night, ESPN Radio, the ESPN app, Sirius XM, Channel 80. Another division wrapping up with the end of the baseball regular season in sight. Could be a tough stretch to navigate for a couple of NFL teams without their quarterbacks. One team that got its quarterback back for the start of the season pulls out another one.
15: Colts at Chiefs.
7: It was mid-December. Patrick Mahomes went down with that ACL injury. Made it back, though, in time for week one this season. Kansas City dominated the Broncos last Monday night. Week two, Sunday night, Chiefs-Colts. In a tight one, fourth quarter, Indy down by a touchdown, runs off an 8.5-minute drive. And on play number 13 of that drive,
3: Jones under center. They give it to Taylor, stretching left, falling off a block, cuts in, he's in for a touchdown! Follow that offensive line left, and scores from 5 yards out. Jonathan Taylor with his second rushing touchdown tonight. Touchdown for the Colts, and they are an extra point away from tying the game.
7: 107.5 The Fan, fourth quarter would end tied at 27, so off to overtime. Chiefs with the opening possession, they get a field goal. Colts answer with a field goal of their own. It's tied back up at 30. Kansas City then gets the ball back with just over 3 minutes to go. And 3 minutes later.
16: Go signal. Kick is up. The kick by Butker. And the kick is good! Good! And for the second straight year, the Chiefs have beaten the Colts in overtime on a Harrison Butker field goal. Final score on the last play of the extra period in week two. Kansas City 33, the Colts 30. The Chiefs are 2-0 on the season.
7: 96-5 The Fan, 33-30 the final in overtime for Patrick Mahomes. 97th career quarterback win, tying Tom Brady for the third most wins by a starting quarterback in their first 10 seasons, behind only Peyton Manning and Russell Wilson since 1950, when quarterback starts were first tracked, and Mahomes gets number 97.
5: Guys just were resilient, and we just strained to finish, as EB talks about. You know, it wasn't always pretty. There was times where we didn't execute at a high level, but guys continue to fight, continue to push, and we fought until the very end and found a way to get a win. That's what this league's all about.
7: Mahomes 8-0 in regular season overtime games, longest win streak in overtime games by any starting quarterback since 1974. As for the Colts, their ninth straight loss dating back to last season, longest losing streak since 2011 when they dropped 13 straight. They're 0-2 to start this year, Coach Shane Steichen.
6: I told him, keep your freaking heads up, dude. It's a long-ass season ahead of us, and we're battling like crazy. And that's the message, and we got to continue to grow and learn. And we got a lot of football left. Like I said last week, we're right there. You know, we got to find a way to win at the end. That was one of those games. It's a freaking hard-ass league, and you got to find a way to win these tight games.
7: Colts get a field goal in overtime, but the Chiefs got two field goals in overtime. They get the win. Colts wind up now one of three teams in the division to start 0-2. Jaguars lead the AFC South at 1-1. For the Chiefs, Travis Kelce, 128 yards after catch this season, most in his first two games of a season in his career. Kenneth Walker runs for 117 yards, 369 yards from scrimmage through the first two games of the season. As for Patrick Mahomes, a dozen completions from outside the pocket, most in any game of his career in the NFL,
8: And that's coming off a torn ACL last December. So what do we take away from the Sunday night game? ESPN analyst Tim Hasselbeck.
9: One of the big things is he's back, okay? 15's fine.
10: Yeah. Like that,
9: so, you know, me included, you know, there's always concern when someone comes off of a major injury. He looked calm. He ran when he needed to run. It doesn't seem like he's uneasy when people are around his feet in the pocket. So that's the biggest thing for Kansas City, period. The next biggest thing is Kenneth Walker's for real. Kenneth Walker is an outstanding back that I think is running better than he ever did in Seattle. I understand he ran well, you know, late in the postseason last year. Obviously, had a great Super Bowl.
10: Yeah.
9: But did not have a great season last year.
10: Well, it was him and Charbonnet. They were kind of splitting
9: it. Yeah. But he was, I mean, he's such a focal, you know, part of, you know, their offense right now in terms of what he's doing on just basic runs, but then also how they're throwing him the football. They package two plays to give the ball, you know, he kind of flipped it to him in the flat. That's a packaged play twice in the game that were big conversions. It's really impressive the way he's kind of been integrated in the offense so quickly and the impact that he's had.
8: Chiefs now 2-0 with a couple of primetime wins to start the season. Tim Hasselbeck mentioning their quarterback back from that injury. There are a couple of other teams that will have to try and figure out when they'll get their quarterbacks back.
11: White's the back. Here's Jake. He slipped coming out of there. Just tosses it towards the goal line. And I think he got maybe stepped on it. Now he's down on the ground at the 11-yard line. The half is going to end with an incomplete pass.
12: I don't agree.
13: His elbow,
12: I don't agree.
13: His elbow.
11: And it is Jaden down in a lot of pain at the 13-yard line.
12: Oh, his hyperextended the elbow again.
11: This is the end of the half.
12: He hyperextended the elbow again.
11: Oh, my goodness.
12: He got his foot stepped on by Chris Paul, and he hyperextended his elbow, the left elbow.
11: The same left elbow. Unbelievable.
12: But why not kick the field goal and take the points?
11: Oh, my goodness.
12: You're talking about adding insult to injury. That right there is unacceptable.
8: So it's out on a big 100 in Washington. Commanders losing their quarterback. Dallas sees theirs with a milestone afternoon.
14: Prescott back 2nd and 7. Thrown in the end zone. Lamb. Flag down. Catch made. Touchdown. It's 2 for Lamb. 4 for Prescott. And Dak Prescott will have thrown more touchdown passes than any Cowboys quarterback in a career ever.
8: He had 4 on Sunday, the last being number 249 of his career, breaking Tony Romo's franchise record. 105.3, the Fan with the call. Cowboys go on to a 37-20 win over the Commanders on the milestone day for Prescott.
17: I'm blessed, honored. As I've told you earlier in the week, right, records are meant to be broken. This is my time to break this one. Pretty cool to do it against, you know, the team I scored or threw my first touchdown against, 10 years ago or so. So definitely humbling, something I don't take for granted, the great history of this organization, quarterbacks before me, obviously wearing, to me, the greatest one, right? And so super, super honored, super thankful. God's great. I'm not taking it lightly, but as I told y'all, it's just the beginning. I want to double out a plan to play for a while, so just getting started.
8: Cowboys got a 37-20 win over Washington. Dallas has won 5 straight matchups when Dak Prescott starts. As for Jaden Daniels, dislocated left elbow on the final play of the first half. ESPN analyst Herm Edwards, certainly familiar with it.
18: Look, he's magical, and they know that. They have the right guy playing quarterback. I will say this, when he was in college and played for me at Arizona State, injury was never an issue. He played. He lined up and played. And he's a little bit bigger than he is now for me when he played at Arizona State. And everybody was worried about that when he was in college. It was never a problem. He's just had some bad luck the last couple years. I mean, it's a shame because when this team has him at quarterback, they got a chance to win. I mean, today they had a chance to win this game until he left the game, right? I mean, he's that kind of guy. I mean, he uplifts the whole franchise. I mean, when he's playing quarterback. And when I saw him go down with the elbow, I'm like, you got to be kidding me. This is your franchise quarterback, and all of a sudden, beside that, you're 0-2, and you've lost 2 division games. The odds of you winning the division are not very good, to be quite honest. I'm just going to state a fact. Now, coach can't say that. I mean, coach is going to do what he's got to do to rally his football team. This team will rally, but they're a different offense with Marcus Mariota playing quarterback. I mean, Marcus has a lot of experience. He's very smart. He can get to the checks. But it's going to change now. You don't have the suddenness that Jaden Daniels brings. When you play a quarterback of Jaden Daniels' ilk defensively, you're nervous. You know what you're nervous about? When he drops back and he doesn't get rid of the ball. Because now you're going, okay, what is he about to do? And he can run. He can beat you with his legs. He can beat you with his arm. He plays off schedule.
13: Mm-hmm.
18: Look, him and
13: Caleb Williams,
18: when you watch those guys play, it's not when they drop back. It's when they drop back and go, uh-oh, he's running. Now what's going to happen? Right. You don't know.
13: Yeah.
18: You're sitting there defensively, and you're going, what are we going to do, boys? You have no idea. And they have arm talent where they can throw the ball anywhere on the field.
8: And Daniels now out for the Commanders after being injured, that dislocated left elbow on the final play of the first half, non-throwing arm. Of course, he did not return. Commanders lose to Dallas 37-20. Imaging Machine's going to be running overtime in the morning because the Bears coming off their week one victory where they dropped 59 points opening a season where they want to be the highest scoring offense in the NFL. Week two, they lose a key piece of that offense.
19: Take turn, booting to the near side. Caleb with green grass at the 10. He goes down inside the 5 awkwardly. He's on his back, and he looks to be in a bit of pain here, Caleb Williams. But he is in absolute pain right now inside the 5.
8: Ultimately, it's a 9-3 loss to the Vikings, ESPN 1000 in Chicago. So Chicago Bears with a 56-point drop-off from week 1 to week 2. Of greater concern, Caleb Williams. 138 yards passing, 42 rushing yards before leaving in the fourth quarter with what the team says is a hamstring issue. ESPN's Kimberly Martin.
20: So many times the Chicago Bears have seen Caleb Williams take a big hit and pop right back up, Roma Dunze said. With Williams, it never seems the play is over. That is, until midway through the fourth quarter of Sunday's game against the Vikings. There was Williams on the grass, writhing in pain, grabbing his hamstring. Said Adunze, I've never seen him go down like that. The Bears postgame locker room was filled with disbelief and concern for their quarterback. Head coach Ben Johnson said Williams was in good spirits after the game, but he won't know the extent of the injury until Monday. But the tears in Williams' eyes as he was carted off the field signaled the Bears could be without their leader for a while. Adversity is all part of the game, said Jalen Johnson, but we need him, obviously. And Ben Johnson said without hesitation that inclement weather was the story of the day. And on Sunday, the Bears lost more than a divisional game. Now they could be without their franchise quarterback for the foreseeable future.
8: He'll have imaging in the morning as well. Vikings get the 9-3 win. Vikings scoring no touchdowns in a win against a division opponent for the first time since 1993. SportsCenter All Night, ESPN Radio. Win streak continues for the Seahawks.
21: Lock from the shotgun. Four-man rush. Looks, throws to the back of the end zone. It's caught! Touchdown! Seahawks! Guess who? I'll give you a hint. It starts with J-S-N from 12 yards and an absolute laser to Jackson in the back of the end zone. His third touchdown of the game. He hands the ball to a fan in the back of the end zone, and the Seahawks extend their lead 23-7.
8: Seahawks go on to the win 31-7. Seattle Sports 7:10 a.m., a franchise record 12th consecutive victory, passing the 11-game win streak in 2005. Seahawks, 15th reigning Super Bowl champ since 2000, to begin with wins in their first two games. The bar was set high for teams like the Buccaneers, but on Sunday against the Browns,
22: Deshaun Watson takes the knee at the 19-yard line, turns around, hands the ball to Brad Rogers, and that is it. It was worth the wait.
23: Yes, it was.
22: The Browns go to 1-1. They come to Tampa and knock Baker and the Bucks to 0-2. They win today, 23-19. And it feels good.
8: The Browns with the victory. Game was even delayed at the two-minute warning in the fourth quarter for a couple of hours because of inclement weather. The Browns hang on for the 23-19 win. Baker Mayfield, 182 yards passing, a touchdown and an interception. 0-2 in his career against the Browns.
0: Frustrated because it's close. You know, you can feel it. You can see it. We're moving the ball at times, and then just shooting ourselves in the foot. And so it's that makes it more frustrating when you know you're right there. So it's our group is more than capable of handling stuff like this, but we got to really be self-critical, look at the tape, get stuff fixed, and just can't keep making the same mistakes over and over.
8: The Browns trailed 16-6, second double-digit comeback since the start of 2024. Buccaneers 0-11 against the spread since their Week 9 bye last season. SportsCenter All Night, ESPN Radio to baseball. Another division's been clinched.
1: 1-2. Got him swinging, strike three. And the Braves are division champions in 2026. Back on April the 8th, it was the day after Walt Weiss tackled Jorge Soler in Anaheim in the bench-clearing brawl. And the Braves took first place that day, wrestling it away from everybody else. And they did not let it go the rest of the way. And they are champions in the East for the seventh time in the last 9 years.
8: 4-2 win over the Astros. 680 the fan. Braves clinching the East for the first time since 2023. The loss by the Astros officially puts the Red Sox into the postseason. Boston losing to the Rays 5-1, but Boston is in the postseason. Fourth team in the World Series era to make the postseason after being 14 games or more under 500 during the season. White Sox an 8-1 win over the Tigers, taking 3-4 in the series. Chicago still trails Cleveland in the division, three games ahead of the Blue Jays and Astros for the third wild card spot. As for those Guardians,
2: again, he awaits the 0-2. Here it comes. A swing and a miss. Ball game. Cade Smith strikes out Donovan Walton. Cleveland gets a 1-0 shutout win. They sweep the A's. They stay in first place, winning their fifth consecutive game. And now six remain, starting on Tuesday night at Fenway.
8: Tom Hamilton, WTAM, Guardians' fifth straight win, longest active streak in Major League Baseball. Also a milestone hit on the diamond. That's next. SportsCenter All Night. It's ESPN Radio.
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4: First pitch swinging, and Leody Taveras with a fly ball to left field. Jackson Chourio's underneath it. He makes a two-handed grab, and the ball game is over. The Milwaukee Brewers win 3-0 over the Baltimore Orioles and are in the win column for the 98th time this year. Their most wins in a single season in franchise history. They retain the best record in baseball and the driver's seat for the number one overall record going into the postseason.
3: Mike Cousins with the call right here on ESPN Radio. 3-0, the shutout win for the Brewers over the Orioles. 98 wins for the Brewers. Dodgers with their 96th win, a 3-1 win over the Giants. 10-game home win streak for L.A.
5: There's the snap. Levitt wants the throw. Fires. It's batted up in the air and intercepted. It's picked off.
6: Really proud of our guys and our coaches. Really happy for our fans that no player, no person's bigger than anybody else. And the trajectory is up, and that's where it's going to continue to go.
3: Latest AP poll has Texas still number one, second straight week, followed by Georgia, Notre Dame, and Ole Miss, which moves up to number four after the win at home over LSU. What do we learn this weekend? ESPN's Heather Dinich.
7: I learned that Ole Miss's playoff hopes absolutely skyrocketed after the games last night. I bumped them up to number two in my latest playoff projection. If the playoff were today, behind Texas, and the strength of record metric lined up with that, with Texas number one still and Ole Miss number two. And I think that that's really important because both Ole Miss and LSU have really tough schedules down the stretch, but LSU's playoff chances dropped to 27%. And when you look at what they have on the rest of their schedule, Alabama, Texas, Tennessee, it's still a double-edged sword because you can totally win those games and impress the College Football Playoff Selection Committee. But right now, ESPN's FPI projects LSU will lose all three of those games.
3: It's going to get interesting as we go down the stretch. Back to the NFL, Broncos and Jaguars.
8: First and goal at the three for Denver. Nick's under center. Jumbo package in. Motioning is Atkins. They'll hand it off. Behind the right side. Into the end zone. Touchdown. Jonah Coleman, the ball carrier.
3: Broncos with the come-from-behind win over the Jags 20-13. Heard it on ESPN Radio. Roxy Bernstein.
9: All right, Jay, the Denver Broncos, they had their backs against the wall. They were down at halftime. Their offense for the first six quarters of the season, Harry, was inept. They couldn't move the football. They couldn't put points on the board. That change in the second half. What was different in the second half today against Jacksonville for Denver?
10: Well, we started to see consistency from this offense, and it's something that we didn't see in the first half today, nor did we see in the first ball game on Monday Night Football versus the Kansas City Chiefs. I really thought offensive play caller Davis Webb, who came into this ball game with a lot of heat on his shoulders, I thought he really settled in as a play caller in that second half. But it's also, you get your playmakers the football. You know, you had a big pass interference call that Courtland Sutton was able to draw. I love them throwing the go route to him in the end zone on that play. Now you get the ball first and goal inside the 5-yard line. But gosh, Jalen Waddle, the new acquisition that you gave up a first round, third round, and a fourth round draft pick for, 8 receptions for 138 yards. Just find a way to get it into his hands. He's going to do the rest. And when they needed him the most on third and three, He ran a stutter and go. And my goodness, my mouth dropped instantly because the defender that was guarding him fell down out of bounds. But that's why you go acquire a guy like that, because that basically told me the mindset of the front office, the mindset of Sean Payton as the head coach, is that we're one player away from getting to where we want to be, and that's the Super Bowl. So you have to make sure you feature that guy and get him the football early and often.
9: Almost 400 yards of total offense for Denver, and Bo Nix settled in the second half, and he looked sharp and made some big plays when Denver needed him.
10: So it was the decision-making. And also not having the boneheaded play that we've seen in the first half, throwing an interception in the red zone, taking points off the board. But we've seen him controlling things at the line of scrimmage. And I'll tell you, for teams that are going to play the Denver Broncos moving forward, if you're going to play man coverage versus Bo Nix, then go ahead and chalk it up and throw in your hat. He's outstanding versus man coverage. And we've seen that today in this ballgame, especially in the second half. But you also had his guys making plays. And, Roxy, I'll finish with this when it comes to the Denver Broncos. You don't know when your moment's going to come. So for people like Atkins at the tight end position and Jonah Coleman at the running back position, you don't know when your number's going to be called. But you want to go out here and display every single opportunity that you get to your teammates that you can be trusted and counted on. Those two guys today, although they didn't have the eye-popping, outstanding numbers, when their numbers were called, they stepped up and made the plays necessary.
3: The Broncos get the 20-13 win over the Jags, their sixth win after trailing by double digits under Sean Payton. Certainly a tough Sunday for Chicago. That's next. SportsCenter All Night continues. It's ESPN Radio.
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1: What do we take away from week two? 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
1: Braves clinch the division. Red Sox clinch a playoff berth. The Chiefs go to 2-0 with an overtime win over the Colts. Sunday turns out to be a rough day for some Chicago athletes. Cubs beating the Reds in Cincinnati. PCA home run number 45. But Alex Bregman leaves the game after being hit in the face by a foul ball while he was standing in the on-deck circle. Then there's the Bears.
2: Take turn, booting to the near side. Caleb with Greengrass at the 10. He goes down inside the 5 awkwardly. He's on his back and looks to be in a bit of pain here. Caleb Williams, but he is in absolute pain right now inside the 5.
1: Bears want to be the highest scoring offense in the NFL, but the Cubs outscored them on Sunday. And Chicago loses Caleb Williams to a hamstring injury in their 9-3 loss to the Vikings. Caleb Williams leaving in the fourth quarter with that injury. The team says there'll be more imaging this morning. If they need to ride with backup quarterback Tyson Bagent, what's the confidence level there? ESPN Bears reporter Courtney Cronin.
3: There's a reason that they gave him that two-year, $10 million contract extension last offseason. Like, he can operate Ben's offense at a really high level. And even in the late part of this game, if there's all this chaos, Caleb going out, Tyson coming in, it still felt like they had a chance to win, which with this team, that's the carryover effect from all of the fourth quarter comebacks that they had last year. And had it not been for an off-target pass to Colston Loveland, outside of that, and then there's a sack on the last play after they put a second back on the clock, he gets, you know, hit from his blind side. Tyson had this team in a position to win this game. So the confidence is high. Everybody I spoke to in the locker room was talking about Tyson gets reps with the, you know, with the top receivers. He's working with Garrett Bradbury, the starting center. He's been in this offense for as long as Caleb Williams has, and he's been with this organization now since 2022. He's a capable backup. They like him in this offense, clearly, to make him QB2 all these years and to keep him around. And even this offseason, there was, you know, a little bit of trade talk about him going around his name for a little bit because of, you know, how the other people in the league view him. So I think he's in a good position if he has to go this week or if he has to play in the short term, that he can execute what Ben's offense is going to be. And it's not like you have two different quarterbacks or two different skill sets in the way that they play the game. Like, this offense is tailored to Caleb Williams, but in that, Tyson Bagent can execute a lot of what is asked of Williams too.
1: Bears and Eagles, the Monday night matchup for week 3.

0: lose to the Cowboys 37-20, and they lose Jaden Daniels on the final play of the first half, dislocated left elbow. Earlier on ESPN Radio, are Adam Kaufman and Mark Zeno with Washington looking at a backup quarterback.
1: This is catastrophic. I mean, look, Marcus Mariota is a serviceable backup at best. This is not a guy that at this point in his career you can trust to play 5, 6, 7, 8 games with you and expect to win more than lose. That's just the reality of where Washington is.
2: Marcus Mariota, we saw quite a bit last year, and obviously, in a very general sense, it did not look good. He's a backup quarterback for a reason. Last year, we saw him for 11 games, 8 starts. He goes 2-6. The thing that I think does get a little overlooked, who's the better option? Clearly, it's Jaden Daniels, if healthy. But Daniels wasn't very good in his sophomore NFL season either. It was nothing, Mark, like we saw during his standout rookie year. You know, obviously the top quarterback among the first-year players, all of that. Last year was a real step backward. Coming into this season, for Washington, it all kept coming back to Jaden Daniels. And do you see first-year Jaden Daniels or second-year Jaden Daniels? And the early returns on this season, not exactly inspiring in terms of his play on the field. So, honestly, while you feel for the guy, while you hate it, I'm not sure the results with Mariota are going to be all that much different.
0: Commanders losing to Dallas in week 2, 37-20. Washington 0-2 with 2 division losses after the loss to Philadelphia a week ago. Their first 0-2 start since 2019. Speaking of teams in that division, SportsCenter All Night, ESPN Radio.
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4: Jalen S. Shipley to his left. He's in shotgun formation. He takes the snap, looks in his eyes to the end zone, and it is intercepted. Amani Hooker, 30, 40, 50, 40, 30, cuts it back again, 15, 10, and he's tackled at the 10.
5: Hurts into a long count. Hurts takes it, gets it off inside. He gets it to Bigsby, and he's through for the touchdown.
6: Hurts calling for the football. He's back. He's looking. He's still looking. He starts to run. He is firing.
5: Complete touchdown. Devontae Smith, 22 yards.
4: Cam's under center. He fakes the handoff. He goes on a bootleg to the left.
7: Go, go.
4: Tries to get to the end zone. Dives. It's a Titans touchdown!
6: Hurts calling for the snap. He's back. He's looking. He steps up. He is looping it for Devontae Smith, and it's intercepted. Intercepted at the 18-yard line. The second interception of the game.
4: Hook and snap. Good hold. Slide kicks it through there, and the Titans have the lead. 20-17 with 1:56 to go in the game.
6: Hurts is back. Here comes the rush. He fires.
5: Touchdown! Darius Cooper!
8: They run that twice now on the right side. And when they come off the ball, somehow they just lose Cooper. And he's in the back of the end zone for the touchdown.
5: What a play!
6: There's Moore. He's back. He's looking. He steps up. He throws the ball. Incomplete.
5: Zeroes on the clock. The Eagles escape. The Eagles escape. A brilliant come from behind final minute engineered by Jalen Hurts.
9: Everything mattered in that game with the heat and the way we handled everything. You don't do one of those things or one department's not quite where they need to be or whatever, even just one thing. The attention to detail by the entire organization was up there.
10: We're going to get better every week. We're going to find more consistency every week. We're going to be better at executing every week. And I've got a lot of faith in the group we have.
0: Titans are 0-2 for a third straight season. Eagles get their first road win over the Titans since they moved to Tennessee in 1997. Eagles 2-0 in 4 of the last 5 seasons. They made the playoffs in each of the last 3 seasons. They started 2-0. SportsCenter All Night, ESPN Radio. 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
11: Trey Smack from 26 yards away to try to win in overtime. Kick on the way. It is perfect. And the Green Bay Packers snap that pesky six-game losing

0: streak. They defeat the Jets 20-17 in overtime here in the New York home opener.
1: That six-game losing streak was the franchise's longest since a seven-game losing streak to start the 1990s. Packers, a 20-17 win after trailing 17-7 in the fourth quarter. Packers committed 14 accepted penalties and won. You heard the game here on ESPN Radio. Steve Levy, Sal Palantonio had the call for us. Back to the Meadowlands. Steve?
0: Jay, thank you. This was not a pretty football game, but it will look gorgeous in the standings as the Green Bay Packers are able to even their record at 1-1 and get the awful taste out of their mouth of blowing that big lead to Minnesota last week. Although I'm not sure, Sal, Green Bay will feel great about their effort today other than winning the football game.
2: Well, they won an important game on the road. It's hard to win on the road when you lose two big offensive players a minute into the game. So that was significant. Also, you had 14 penalties in the game. You lose two offensive players, and you manage to survive. So I think they will feel somewhat good within their division. Unfortunately, it looks like Caleb Williams, quarterback of Chicago Bears, has a significant injury. The Bears are 1-1. The Packers are 1-1. The Lions are 1-1.
0: Yes.
2: Minnesota's 2-0. Yeah, who had that on their dance card?
0: I had the Vikings fourth in that division, and they're, of course, in first place.
2: But my point now is that, you know, it flips the script on what they were looking at within their division.
0: And Green Bay can exhale. They can take a deep breath right by winning. And it's a quick turnaround for the Packers, Sal. They play the Thursday night game at home against the Falcons.
2: Yep, the lowly, dysfunctional Falcons, and I've seen them play. I saw them last week, and they're bad. Jaden Reed, losing number 14, Jaden Reed, wide receiver. And, of course, their right tackle, Zach Bakke-Bowele. They will have to recover from that. I thought that Jordan Love made some important crossing route throws. They were available, well-designed throws by Matt LaFleur that got them out of trouble. And defensively, they put pressure on Geno Smith when they had to.
0: Especially in that first possession in overtime,
2: Yeah, the Jets could not run the ball with any kind of consistency.
0: Breece Hall today rushing, 16 carries, 29 yards.
2: Yeah.
0: 1.8 yard per rush for Breece Hall after running for 100 last week.
2: But in the end, it was really two big plays. One was the Sky Moore punt return. That was huge, 63 yards. That flipped the field, may have saved the game, may have saved the season. And then the pass interference, who I thought was huge, down the right sideline in front of the Packers bench.
0: So the Packers are, in essence, buying time for themselves to get Micah Parsons back and maybe Josh Jacobs back. So any win they can get without those two guys, that's going to greatly benefit them whenever those guys return, should they return.
2: No question. There was a lot on the line in this game. And you could feel in this game, Steve, the tension that was building in the second half for both of these teams, but especially the desperation on the part of the Packers. You know, say what you want about what the Jets did against the Titans and how they started out this season. You know, they are not in the Super Bowl conversation. They are not in the postseason conversation yet. The Packers are, and were removed from it.
0: For Sal Palantonio, I'm Steve Levy right here on your home for the Football Sunday Game of the Week, ESPN Radio. Now let's go back to Jay Reynolds in the studio.
1: All right, Steve, the Packers outlast the Jets. They rally for that win in overtime. Patriots pull away from the Steelers, 20-3 the final. Drake May, 208 yards passing. Did have an interception, fourth of the season in two games played after throwing eight interceptions in 17 games in 2025. Patriots, though, have not allowed more than 13 points in four straight games dating back to last season. Coach Mike Vrabel.
3: Walk me through sort of the defensive touchdown and the overall pressure that your defense put on Aaron Rodgers.
4: Well, I mean, it's a good mix. I think the defensive coaches, I think Zach and everybody over there does a fantastic job. I think all the credit goes to the players. You know, being able to, you know, see Christian Barmore affect the quarterback with a holding penalty and a forced fumble and, you know, seeing everybody work and compete, but work together to affect the quarterback. And the coverage has to be there long enough for the rush to get there. And, you know, I think Ponder had a couple of those, you know, fumble recoveries last year and was able to score. And it was fun to see him be able to get into the end zone today.
1: Aaron Rodgers, 187 yards passing in the loss with an interception, snaps an eight-game streak without an interception. Panthers roll over the Falcons.
5: McMillan, Coker, and Leggett in a trips look to the left. Waller wide right. Shotgun snap. Brooks in the block. Quick throw. Near pylon. It is caught for a touchdown by Darren Waller.
1: Panthers go on to a 34-3 win over the Falcons. Carolina Panthers Radio Network. Panthers have won four straight games against Atlanta. Bryce Young, 287 yards and three touchdown passes.
6: It feels great. Yes, I mean, all the credit in the world to our defense. Them putting the performance that they did today was, I mean, it's that's elite. And you know, we want to make sure we always have their back. You know, I think that's one of the things I love so much about this group. We're always in communication. It's not just one side of the locker room and the other. You know, everyone's cool. Everyone's talking. There's so much communication on the sideline. So when we see the defense go out there and put a performance together like they did, it makes us, you know, want to make sure we match it and have their back. And we know it's vice versa. So, yeah, it was great to have a team win like this today.
1: Bryce Young, six touchdown passes through the first two games of the season. Saints get past the Ravens on Sunday with a 24-17 win. New Orleans outscoring the Ravens 15-0 in the fourth quarter, outscoring opponents 25-3 in the fourth alone in the first two games this season. Saints get the win. ESPN analyst Herm Edwards.
7: This win for the Saints in Baltimore against an MVP quarterback in Lamar Jackson and supposedly a defense that was pretty good historically. This defense for Baltimore didn't close it out. The Saints just kept battling. They're a scrappy bunch, right? Yeah. Who's this? Everybody's saying, who's this quarterback? All of a sudden, they figured it out today. This quarterback's pretty good, especially in big moments. You got to give the Saints a lot of credit. To go in there and to beat the Ravens at home, they had to go on the road and play the Baltimore Ravens in Baltimore. No one anticipated this was going to be the outcome.
1: Ravens with their 15th loss after holding a double-digit lead since Lamar Jackson became the starter in 2019. It may be the catch of the year. That's next. SportsCenter All Night, ESPN Radio.
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1: 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WNBA Aces 98-77 win over the Storm. They've won five straight. Liberty pound the tempo 106-69. Liberty two games behind the Dream for the four seed in the WNBA playoffs. Sparks beat the Fire as they unveil the statue of Lisa Leslie outside crypto.com on Sunday. Baseball, Phillies, a 7-2 win over the Mets. Phillies four games ahead of the Diamondbacks for the third National League wildcard spot. Sunday also marking the final broadcast for longtime Mets announcer Howie Rose.
2: You know, we've known each other a long, long time. And whether we've met personally or not, it feels as though we're on a first-name basis with each other, right? We've been together in the car, at the beach, enjoying a backyard barbecue, maybe even under the covers if you tried to hide your radio or smartphone from mom and dad during those West Coast games. But most importantly, we shared some time bonding over the exploits of the team we love, the New York Mets.
1: Mets losing on Sunday to the Phillies. Back to the NFL. There are eight teams that are 2-0. Raiders are one of them. 26-14 win over the Chargers. Raiders are 2-0 for the first time since 2021. Kirk Cousins has six touchdown passes this season. Niners are also 2-0. They score on their first five drives of the game for the first time in the last 45 seasons. They beat the Dolphins 35-13. Then there's the Bengals.
3: The Bengals have it at the 32 of Houston. 3:37 left in the half. Shotgun snap. Burrow from the pocket. Fires deep downfield. Jamar Chase trying to make the catch near the pylon. He's got it. Touchdown.
1: Impressive catch. ESPN 15:30. Bengals go to 2-0 in consecutive seasons. First time they've done that since 2014-2015. Bengals a 20-6 win over the Texans. Jamar Chase, seven catches. Two touchdowns, including that impressive 32-yard catch.
4: Jamar, take me through that touchdown catch. How?
5: Yeah, I just seen a video in the locker room. A lot of body control went into that. Just keep my eyes on the prize at the end of the day, making sure I could come down with that catch.
4: Okay, you oversimplified. It was like there was a lot of fighting going on.
5: It was, but I mean, it was just like it's a lot of body control going on. I didn't even know I was about to fall until I seen a video, you know what I'm saying? So body control, hand-eye coordination, and just being disciplined.
1: 55th touchdown catch of his career. Bengals get the win 20-6 over the Texans. Mark Robbins, top sounds from Sunday.
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0: Number 5.
7: Hello, Jay. Pleasure to be working with you. The Seahawks are 2-0 thanks to Jackson Smith and Jigba's receiving hat trick. The call on Seattle Sports 7:10 a.m.
8: Block from the shotgun. Four-man rush. Looks, throws to the back of the end zone. It's caught! Touchdown! Seahawks! Guess who? I'll give you a hint. It starts with J-S-N from 12 yards and an absolute laser to Jacks in the back of the end zone. His third touchdown of the game.
0: Number 4.
7: The Saints march into Baltimore and stun the Ravens on WWL in New Orleans.
9: Saints have 5 DBs, 7 on the line. Snap, Jackson. Lofting one, and that is going to be picked off. Julian Blackman. Julian Blackman slides down at the 10-yard line to finish it off.
0: Number 3.
7: The Browns persevere against the Bucks and the weather in Tampa. The call on 850 ESPN Cleveland.
10: Browns with Carson Ryan in motion. Play fake to Judkins. Throw back left. Whitehart has it. The 10, the 5. Touchdown. Touchdown, Browns. Deshaun Watson to Blake Whitehart. And the Browns take the lead with 3:51 to go.
0: Number 2.
7: It hurts so good for the Eagles in the final 9 seconds in Nashville. The call on WIP.
8: Hurts is back. There comes the rush. He fires.
11: The ball, somehow they just lose Cooper, and he's in the back of the end zone for the touchdown.
8: What a play!
7: Harrison Butker kicks the Colts out of KC as the Chiefs win in overtime on 96.5 The Fan.
12: These guys work on this all year long. Go signal. Kick is up. The kick by Butker, and the kick is good! Good! And for the second straight year, the Chiefs have beaten the Colts in overtime on a Harrison Butker field goal.
7: That was the Sunday night game, then Monday. Who will remember the 21st night of September? Week two will wrap up. Rams hosting the Giants.
13: This is a collision here of two teams coming from completely different spots. Not a lot of expectations for the Giants coming into the season with a brand new head coach and a whole entire, you know, new staff. But they look like they were, you know, one of the better teams in the NFC through 1 week. As I've said repeatedly, we're not going to sit here and make grand conclusions after 1 week of football. But if the Rams start 0-2 as a team that, you know, is a prohibitive Super Bowl favorite, particularly in that division, could be very difficult for them to climb out of that hole.
7: ESPN's Mark Zeno, ABC ESPN for Monday Night Football. It's ESPN Radio.
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3: 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Who's got it? 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
1: Some 2-0 surprises, some surprising 0-2s as well. 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Another division wrapping up with the end of the baseball regular season in sight. Could be a tough stretch to navigate for a couple of NFL teams without their quarterbacks. One team that got its quarterback back for the start of the season pulls out another one.
0: Colts at Chiefs.
1: It was mid-December. Patrick Mahomes went down with that ACL injury. Made it back, though, in time for week one this season. Kansas City dominated the Broncos last Monday night. Week two, Sunday night, Chiefs-Colts in a tight one. Fourth quarter, Indy down by a touchdown, runs off an 8.5-minute drive. And on play number 13 of that drive,
5: Jones under center. They give it to Taylor, stretching left, falling off a block, cuts in, he's in for a touchdown! Followed that offensive line left, and scores from 5 yards out. Jonathan Taylor with his second rushing touchdown tonight. Touchdown for the Colts, and they are an extra point away from tying the game.
1: 107.5, the fan, fourth quarter would end tied at 27, so off to overtime. Chiefs with the opening possession, they get a field goal. Colts answer with a field goal of their own. It's tied back up at 30. Kansas City then gets the ball back with just over 3 minutes to go. And 3 minutes later.
6: No signal. Kick is up. The kick by Butker. And the kick is good! Good! And for the second straight year, the Chiefs have beaten the Colts in overtime on a Harrison Butker field goal. Final score on the last play of the extra period in week two. Kansas City 33, the Colts 30. The Chiefs are 2-0 on the season.
1: 96-5, the fan. 33-30, the final in overtime for Patrick Mahomes. 97th career quarterback win, tying Tom Brady for the third most wins by a starting quarterback in their first 10 seasons, behind only Peyton Manning and Russell Wilson since 1950, when quarterback starts were first tracked, and Mahomes gets number 97.
7: Guys just were resilient, and we just strained to finish, as EB talks about. You know, it wasn't always pretty. There was times where we didn't execute at a high level, but guys continue to fight, continue to push, and we fought until the very end and found a way to get a win. That's what this league's all about.
1: Mahomes 8-0 in regular season overtime games, longest win streak in overtime games by any starting quarterback since 1974. As for the Colts, their ninth straight loss dating back to last season, longest losing streak since 2011 when they dropped 13 straight. They're 0-2 to start this year, Coach Shane Steichen.
8: I told him, keep your freaking heads up, dude. It's a long-ass season ahead of us, and we're battling like crazy. And that's the message, and we got to continue to grow and learn. And we got a lot of football left. Like I said last week, we're right there. You know, we got to find a way to win at the end. That was one of those games. It's a freaking hard-ass league, and you got to find a way to win these tight games.
1: Colts get a field goal in overtime, but the Chiefs got two field goals in overtime. They get the win. Colts wind up now one of three teams in the division to start 0-2. Jaguars lead the AFC South at 1-1. For the Chiefs, Travis Kelce, 128 yards after catch this season, most in his first two games of a season in his career. Kenneth Walker runs for 117 yards, 369 yards from scrimmage through the first two games of the season. As for Patrick Mahomes, a dozen completions from outside the pocket, most in any game of his career in the NFL, and that's coming off a torn ACL last December. So what do we take away from the Sunday night game? ESPN analyst Tim Hasselbeck.
9: One of the big things is he's back, okay? 15's fine.
10: Yeah. Like that.
9: So, you know, me included, you know, there's always concern when someone comes off of a major injury. He looked calm. He ran when he needed to run. It doesn't seem like he's uneasy when people are around his feet in the pocket. So that's the biggest thing for Kansas City, period. The next biggest thing is Kenneth Walker's for real. Kenneth Walker is an outstanding back that I think is running better than he ever did in Seattle. I understand he ran well, you know, late in the postseason last year. Obviously had a great Super Bowl.
10: Yeah.
9: But did not have a great season last year.
10: Well, it was him and Charbonnet. They were kind of splitting it. Yeah.
9: But he was, I mean, he's such a focal, you know, part of, you know, their offense right now in terms of what he's doing on just basic runs, but then also how they're throwing him the football. They package two plays to get the ball, you know, he kind of flipped it to him in the flat. That's a packaged play twice in the game that were big conversions. It's really impressive the way he's kind of been integrated in the offense so quickly and the impact that he's had.
1: Chiefs now 2-0 with a couple of primetime wins to start the season. Tim Hasselbeck mentioning their quarterback back from that injury. There are a couple of other teams that will have to try and figure out when they'll get their quarterbacks back.
11: White's the back. Here's Jamie slipped coming out of there. Just tosses it towards the goal line. And I think he got maybe stepped on it. Now he's down on the ground at the 11-yard line. The half is going to end with an incomplete pass.
12: I don't agree.
13: His elbow,
12: I don't agree.
13: His elbow. Call.
11: And it is Jaden down in a lot of pain at the 13-yard line.
12: Oh, his hyperextended the elbow again.
11: This is the end of that half.
12: He hyperextended the elbow again.
11: Oh, my goodness.
12: He got his foot stepped on by Chris Paul, and he hyperextended his elbow, the left elbow.
11: The same left elbow. Unbelievable.
12: But why not kick the field goal and take the points?
11: Oh, my goodness.
12: You're talking about adding insult to injury. That right there is unacceptable.
1: So it's out on a big 100 in Washington. Commanders losing their quarterback. Dallas sees theirs with a milestone afternoon.
3: Prescott back 2nd and 7. Throwing in the end zone. Lamb. Flag down. Catch made. Touchdown. It's 2 for Lamb. 4 for Prescott. And Dak Prescott will have thrown more touchdown passes than any Cowboys quarterback in a career ever.
1: He had 4 on Sunday, the last being number 249 of his career, breaking Tony Romo's franchise record. 105.3, the Fan with the call. Cowboys go on to a 37-20 win over the Commanders on the milestone day for Prescott.
14: I'm blessed, honored. As I've told you earlier in the week, right, records are meant to be broken. This is my time to break this one. Pretty cool to do it against, you know, the team I scored or threw my first touchdown against, 10 years ago or so. So definitely humbling, something I don't take for granted, the great history of this organization. Quarterbacks before me, obviously wearing, to me, the greatest one, right? And so super, super honored, super thankful. God's great. I'm not taking it lightly, but as I told y'all, it's just the beginning. I want to double it. I plan to play for a while, so just getting started.
1: Cowboys got a 37-20 win over Washington. Dallas has won 5 straight matchups when Dak Prescott starts. As for Jaden Daniels, dislocated left elbow on the final play of the first half. ESPN analyst Herm Edwards, certainly familiar with it.
15: Look, he's magical, and they know that. They have the right guy playing quarterback. I will say this, when he was in college and played for me at Arizona State, injury was never an issue. He played. He lined up and played. And he's a little bit bigger than he is now for me when he played at Arizona State. And everybody was worried about that when he was in college. It was never a problem. He's just had some bad luck the last couple years. I mean, it's a shame because when this team has him at quarterback, they got a chance to win. I mean, today they had a chance to win this game until he left the game, right? I mean, he's that kind of guy. I mean, he uplifts the whole franchise. I mean, when he's playing quarterback. And when I saw him go down with the elbow, I'm like, you got to be kidding me. This is your franchise quarterback, and all of a sudden, beside that, you're 0-2, and you've lost 2 division games. The odds of you winning the division are not very good, to be quite honest. I'm just going to state the fact. Now, coach can't say that. I mean, he's, you know, coach is going to do what he's got to do to rally his football team. This team will rally, but they're a different offense with Marcus Mariota playing quarterback. I mean, Marcus has a lot of experience. He's very smart. He can get to the checks, but it's going to change now. You don't have the suddenness that Jaden Daniels brings. When you play a quarterback of Jaden Daniels' ilk defensively, you're nervous. You know what you're nervous about? When he drops back and he doesn't get rid of the ball. Because now you're going, okay, what is he about to do? And he can run. He can beat you with his legs. He can beat you with his arm. He plays off schedule.
13: Mm-hmm.
15: Look, him and
13: Caleb Williams,
15: when you watch those guys play, it's not when they drop back. It's when they drop back and go, uh-oh, he's running. Now what's going to happen? Right. You don't know.
13: Yeah.
15: You're sitting there defensively, and you're going to, what are we going to do, boys? You have no idea. And they have arm talent where they can throw the ball anywhere on the field.
1: And Daniels now out for the Commanders after being injured, that dislocated left elbow on the final play of the first half, non-throwing arm. Of course, he did not return. Commanders lose to Dallas 37-20. Imaging machine's going to be running overtime in the morning because the Bears coming off their week one victory where they dropped 59 points opening a season where they want to be the highest scoring offense in the NFL. Week two, they lose a key piece of that offense.
16: Take turn, booting to the near side. Caleb with Greengrass at the 10. He goes down inside the 5 awkwardly. He's on his back and looks to be in a bit of pain here. Caleb Williams, but he is in absolute pain right now inside the 5.
1: Ultimately, it's a 9-3 loss to the Vikings, ESPN 1000 in Chicago. So Chicago Bears with a 56-point drop-off from week 1 to week 2. Of greater concern, Caleb Williams. 138 yards passing, 42 rushing yards before leaving in the fourth quarter with what the team says is a hamstring issue. ESPN's Kimberly Martin.
17: So many times the Chicago Bears have seen Caleb Williams take a big hit and pop right back up, Roma Dunze said. With Williams, it never seems the play is over. That is, until midway through the fourth quarter of Sunday's game against the Vikings. There was Williams on the grass, writhing in pain, grabbing his hamstring. Said Adunze, I've never seen him go down like that. The Bears' postgame locker room was filled with disbelief and concern for their quarterback. Head coach Ben Johnson said Williams was in good spirits after the game, but he won't know the extent of the injury until Monday. But the tears in Williams' eyes as he was carted off the field signaled the Bears could be without their leader for a while. Adversity is all part of the game, said Jalen Johnson, but we need him, obviously. And Ben Johnson said without hesitation that inclement weather was the story of the day. And on Sunday, the Bears lost more than a divisional game. Now they could be without their franchise quarterback for the foreseeable future.
1: He'll have imaging in the morning as well. Vikings get the 9-3 win. Vikings scoring no touchdowns in a win against a division opponent for the first time since 1993. SportsCenter All Night, ESPN Radio. Win streak continues for the Seahawks.
18: Lock from the shotgun. Four-man rush. Looks, throws to the back of the end zone. It's caught! Touchdown! Seahawks! Guess who? I'll give you a hint. It starts with J-S-N from 12 yards and an absolute laser to Jackson in the back of the end zone. His third touchdown of the game. He hands the ball to a fan in the back of the end zone, and the Seahawks extend their lead 23-7.
1: Seahawks go on to the win 31-7. Seattle Sports 7:10 a.m., a franchise record 12th. Consecutive victory, passing the 11-game win streak in 2005. Seahawks, 15th reigning Super Bowl champ since 2000, to begin with wins in their first two games. The bar was set high for teams like the Buccaneers, but on Sunday against the Browns,
19: Deshaun Watson takes a knee at the 19-yard line, turns around, hands the ball to Brad Rogers, and that is it. It was worth the wait. Yes, it was. The Browns go to 1-1. They come to Tampa and knock Baker and the Bucks to 0-2. They win today, 23-19. And it feels good.
1: The Browns with the victory. Game was even delayed at the two-minute warning in the fourth quarter for a couple of hours because of inclement weather. The Browns hang on for the 23-19 win. Baker Mayfield, 182 yards passing, a touchdown and an interception. 0-2 in his career against the Browns.
20: Frustrated because it's close. You know, you can feel it. You can see it. We're moving the ball at times and then just shooting ourselves in the foot. And so it's that makes it more frustrating when you know you're right there. So it's our group is more than capable of handling stuff like this, but we got to really be self-critical, look at the tape, get stuff fixed, and just can't keep making the same mistakes over and over.
1: The The Browns trailed 16-6, second double-digit comeback since the start of 2024. Buccaneers 0-11 against the spread since their Week 9 bye last season. SportsCenter All Night, ESPN Radio to Baseball. Another division's been clinched.
3: 1-2. Got him swinging, strike three. And the Braves are division champions in 2026. Back on April the 8th, it was the day after Walt Weiss tackled Jorge Soler in Anaheim in the bench-clearing brawl. And the Braves took first place that day, wrestling it away from everybody else. And they did not let it go the rest of the way. And they are champions in the East for the seventh time in the last 9 years.
1: 4-2 win over the Astros, 680 the fan, Braves clinching the East for the first time since 2023. The loss by the Astros officially puts the Red Sox into the postseason. Boston losing to the Rays 5-1, but Boston is in the postseason. Fourth team in the World Series era to make the postseason after being 14 games or more under 500 during the season. White Sox an 8-1 win over the Tigers, taking 3-4 in the series. Chicago still trails Cleveland in the division, three games ahead of the Blue Jays and Astros for the third wild card spot. As for those Guardians,
2: again, he awaits the 0-2. Here it comes. A swing and a miss. Ball game. Cade Smith strikes out Donovan Walton. Cleveland gets a 1-0 shutout win. They sweep the A's. They stay in first place, winning their fifth consecutive game. And now six remain, starting on Tuesday night at Fenway.
1: Tom Hamilton, WTAM, Guardians' fifth straight win, longest active streak in Major League Baseball. Also a milestone hit on the diamond. That's next. 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
1: 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Major League Baseball into the final week of the regular season, and Sunday night seeing a shutout.
2: First pitch swinging, and Leody Taveras with a fly ball to left field. Jackson Chourio's underneath it. He makes a two-handed grab, and the ball game is over. The Milwaukee Brewers win 3-0 over the Baltimore Orioles and are in the win column for the 98th time this year. Their most wins in a single season in franchise history. They retain the best record in baseball and the driver's seat for the number one overall record going into the postseason.
1: Mike Cousins with the call right here on ESPN Radio. 3-0, the shutout win for the Brewers over the Orioles. 98 wins for the Brewers. Dodgers with their 96th win, a 3-1 win over the Giants. 10-game home win streak for L.A.
3: There's the snap. Levitt wants to throw, fires. It's batted up in the air and intercepted. It's picked off.
4: Really proud of our guys and our coaches. Really happy for our fans that no player, no person's bigger than anybody else. And the trajectory is up, and that's where it's going to continue to go.
1: Latest AP poll has Texas still number one, second straight week, followed by Georgia, Notre Dame, and Ole Miss, which moves up to number four after the win at home over LSU. What do we learn this weekend? ESPN's Heather Dinich.
5: I learned that Ole Miss's playoff hopes absolutely skyrocketed after the games last night. I bumped them up to number two in my latest playoff projection. If the playoff were today, behind Texas, and the strength of record metric lined up with that, with Texas number one still and Ole Miss number two. And I think that that's really important because both Ole Miss and LSU have really tough schedules down the stretch, but LSU's playoff chances dropped to 27%. And when you look at what they have on the rest of their schedule, Alabama, Texas, Tennessee, it's still a double-edged sword because you can totally win those games and impress the College Football Playoff Selection Committee. But right now, ESPN's FPI projects LSU will lose all three of those games.
1: It's going to get interesting as we go down the stretch. Back to the NFL, Broncos and Jaguars.
6: First and goal at the three for Denver. Nick's under center. Jumbo package in. Motioning is Atkins. They'll hand it off. Behind the right side. Into the end zone. Touchdown. Jonah Coleman, the ball carrier.
1: Broncos with a come-from-behind win over the Jags 20-13. Heard it on ESPN Radio. Roxy Bernstein.
7: All right, Jay, the Denver Broncos, they had their backs against the wall. They were down at halftime. Their offense for the first six quarters of the season, Harry, was inept. They couldn't move the football. They couldn't put points on the board. That change in the second half, what was different in the second half today against Jacksonville for Denver?
8: Well, we started to see consistency from this offense, and it's something that we didn't see in the first half today, nor did we see in the first ball game on Monday Night Football versus the Kansas City Chiefs. I really thought offensive play caller Davis Webb, who came into this ball game with a lot of heat on his shoulders, I thought he really settled in as a play caller in that second half. But it's also, you get your playmakers to football. You know, you had a big pass interference call that Courtland Sutton was able to draw. I love him throwing the go route to him in the end zone on that play. Now you get the ball first and goal inside the 5-yard line. But gosh, Jalen Waddle, the new acquisition that you gave up a first round, third round, and a fourth round draft pick for, 8 receptions for 138 yards. Just find a way to get it into his hands. He's going to do the rest. And when they needed him the most on third and three, he ran a stutter and go. And my goodness, my mouth dropped instantly because the defender that was guarding him fell down out of bounds. But that's why you go acquire a guy like that, because that basically told me the mindset of the front office, the mindset of Sean Payton as the head coach, is that we're one player away from getting to where we want to be, and that's the Super Bowl. So you have to make sure you feature that guy and get him the football early and often.
7: Almost 400 yards of total offense for Denver, and Bo Nix settled in the second half, and he looked sharp and made some big plays when Denver needed him.
8: So it was the decision-making and also not having the boneheaded play that we've seen in the first half, throwing an interception in the red zone, taking points off the board. But we've seen him controlling things at the line of scrimmage. And I'll tell you, for teams that are going to play the Denver Broncos moving forward, if you're going to play man coverage versus Bo Nix, then go ahead and chalk it up and throw in your hat. He's outstanding versus man coverage. And we've seen that today in this ballgame, especially in the second half. but you also had his guys making plays. And, Roxy, I'll finish with this when it comes to the Denver Broncos. You don't know when your moment's going to come. So for people like Atkins at the tight end position and Jonah Coleman at the running back position, you don't know when your number's going to be called. But you want to go out here and display every single opportunity that you get to your teammates that you can be trusted and counted on. Those two guys today, although they didn't have the eye-popping, outstanding numbers, when their numbers were called, they stepped up and made the plays necessary.
1: The Broncos get the 20-13 win over the Jags, their sixth win after trailing by double digits under Sean Payton. Certainly a tough Sunday for Chicago. That's next. SportsCenter All Night continues. It's ESPN Radio.
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1: What do we take away from week two? 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
1: Braves clinch the division. Red Sox clinch a playoff berth. The Chiefs go to 2-0 with an overtime win over the Colts. Sunday turns out to be a rough day for some Chicago athletes. Cubs beating the Reds in Cincinnati. PCA home run number 45. But Alex Bregman leaves the game after being hit in the face by a foul ball while he was standing in the on-deck circle. Then there's the Bears.
2: Take turn, booting to the near side. Caleb with Greengrass at the 10. He goes down inside the 5, awkwardly. He's on his back, and he looks to be in a bit of pain here, Caleb Williams. But he is in absolute pain right now inside the 5.
1: Bears want to be the highest scoring offense in the NFL, but the Cubs outscored them on Sunday. And Chicago loses Caleb Williams to a hamstring injury in their 9-3 loss to the Vikings. Caleb Williams leaving in the fourth quarter with that injury. The team says there'll be more imaging this morning. If they need to ride with backup quarterback Tyson Bagent, what's the confidence level there? ESPN Bears reporter Courtney Cronin.
3: There's a reason that they gave him that two-year, $10 million contract extension last offseason. Like, he can operate Ben's offense at a really high level. And even in the late part of this game, if there's all this chaos, Caleb going out, Tyson coming in, it still felt like they had a chance to win, which with this team, that's the carryover effect from all of the fourth quarter comebacks that they had last year. And had it not been for an off-target pass to Colston Loveland, outside of that, and then there's a sack on the last play after they put a second back on the clock, he gets, you know, hit from his blind side. Tyson had this team in a position to win this game. So the confidence is high. Everybody I spoke to in the locker room was talking about Tyson gets reps with the, you know, with the top receivers. He's working with Garrett Bradbury, the starting center. He's been in this offense for as long as Caleb Williams has, and he's been with this organization now since 2022. He's a capable backup. They like him in this offense, clearly, to make him QB2 all these years and to keep him around. And even this offseason, there was, you know, a little bit of trade talk about him going around his name for a little bit because of, you know, what, how the other people in the league view him. So I think he's in a good position if he has to go this week or if he has to play in the short term, that he can execute what Ben's offense is going to be. And it's not like you have two different quarterbacks or two different skill sets in the way that they play the game. Like, this offense is tailored to Caleb Williams, but in that, Tyson Bagent can execute a lot of what is asked of Williams too.
1: Bears and Eagles, the Monday night matchup for week 3 of the season. So the Bears keeping their fingers crossed for their starting quarterback. Ditto for Washington.
4: White's the back. Here's Jamie slipped coming out of there. Just tosses it towards the goal line. And I think he got maybe stepped on it. Now he's down on the ground at the 11-yard line. The half is going to end with an incomplete pass.
5: I don't
6: his
5: agree.
6: Elbow,
5: I don't agree.
6: His elbow.
4: And it is Jaden down in a lot of pain at the 13-yard line.
5: Oh, his hyperextended the elbow again.
7: This is the end of the half.
5: He hyperextended the elbow again.
4: Oh, my goodness.
1: Big 100 in Washington as the

0: backup quarterback for a reason. Last year, we saw him for 11 games, 8 starts. He goes 2-6. The thing that I think does get a little overlooked, who's the better option? Clearly, it's Jaden Daniels, if healthy. But Daniels wasn't very good in his sophomore NFL season either. It was nothing, Mark, like we saw during his standout rookie year. You know, obviously the top quarterback among the first-year players, all of that. Last year was a real step backward. Coming into this season, for Washington, it all kept coming back to Jaden Daniels. And do you see first-year Jaden Daniels or second-year Jaden Daniels? And the early returns on this season, not exactly inspiring in terms of his play on the field. So, honestly, while you feel for the guy, while you hate it, I'm not sure the results with Mariota are going to be all that much different.
1: Commanders losing to Dallas in week 2, 37-20. Washington 0-2 with 2 division losses after the loss to Philadelphia a week ago. Their first 0-2 start since 2019. Speaking of teams in that division, SportsCenter All Night, ESPN Radio.
2: 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Eagles at Titans.
3: Jalen has Shipley to his left. He's in shotgun formation. He takes the snap. Looks in his eyes. Fire! To the end zone, and it is intercepted. Amani Hooker, 30, 40, 50, 40, 30. Cuts it back again. 15, 10, and he's tackled at the 10.
4: Hurts into a long count. Hurts takes it, gets it off inside. He gets it to Bixby, and he's through for the touchdown. Hurts calling for the football. He's back. He's looking. He's still looking. He starts to run. He is firing. Complete touchdown. Devontae Smith, 22 yards.
3: Cam's under center. He fakes the handoff. He goes from the bootleg to the left.
5: Go, go.
3: Tries to get to the end zone. Dives. It's a Titans touchdown.
4: Hurts calling for the snap. He's back. He's looking. He steps up. He is looping it for Devontae Smith, and it's intercepted. Intercepted at the 18-yard line. The second interception of the game.
3: Look at snap. Good hold. Sly picks it through there, and the Titans have the lead. 20-17 with 1:56 to go in the game.
4: Hurts is back. Here comes the rush. He fires.
3: Touchdown! Darius Cooper!
6: On the right side, and when they come off the ball, somehow they just lose Cooper, and he's in the back of the end zone for the touchdown.
3: What a play!
4: There's Ward. He's back. He's looking. He steps up. He throws the ball. Incomplete. Zeros on the clock. The Eagles escape. The Eagles escape. A brilliant come-from-behind final minute engineered by Jalen Hurts.
7: Everything mattered in that game with the Heat and the way we handled everything. You don't do one of those things, or one department's not quite where they need to be, or whatever, even just one thing. The attention to detail by the entire organization was up there.
8: We're going to get better every week. We're going to find more consistency every week. We're going to be better at executing every week. And I've got a lot of faith in the group we have.
1: Titans are 0-2 for a third straight season. Eagles get their first road win over the Titans since they moved to Tennessee in 1997. Eagles 2-0 in 4 of the last 5 seasons. They made the playoffs in each of the last 3 seasons. They started 2-0. SportsCenter All Night, ESPN Radio. 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
9: Trey Smack from 26 yards away to try to win in overtime. Kick on the way. It is perfect. And the Green Bay Packers snap that pesky 6-game losing streak. They defeat the Jets 20-17 in overtime here in the New York home opener.
1: That 6-game losing streak was the franchise's longest since a 7-game losing streak to start the 1990s. Packers, a 20-17 win after trailing 17-7 in the fourth quarter. Packers committed 14 accepted penalties and won. You heard the game here on ESPN Radio. Steve Levy, Sal Palantonio had the call for us. Back to the Meadowlands. Steve?
9: Jay, thank you. This was not a pretty football game, but it will look gorgeous in the standings as the Green Bay Packers are able to

0: even their record at 1-1 and get the awful taste out of their mouth of blowing that big lead to Minnesota last week. Although I'm not sure, Sal, Green Bay will feel great about their effort today other than winning the football game.
1: Well, they won an important game on the road. It's hard to win on the road when you lose two big offensive players a minute into the game. So that was significant. Also, you had 14 penalties in the game. You lose two offensive players, and you manage to survive. So I think they will feel somewhat good within their division. Unfortunately, it looks like Caleb Williams, quarterback of Chicago Bears, has a significant injury. The Bears are 1-1. The Packers are 1-1. The Lions are 1-1.
0: Yes.
1: Minnesota's 2-0.
0: Yeah,
1: who had that on their dance card?
0: I had the Vikings fourth in that division, and they're, of course, in first place.
1: But my point now is that, you know, it flips the script on what they were looking at within their division.
0: And Green Bay can exhale. They can take a deep breath right by winning. And it's a quick turnaround for the Packers, Sal. They play the Thursday night game at home against the Falcons.
1: Yep, the lowly, dysfunctional Falcons, and I've seen them play. I saw them last week, and they're bad. Jaden Reed, losing number 14, Jaden Reed, wide receiver. And, of course, their right tackle, Zach Bakke-Bowele. They will have to recover from that. I thought that Jordan Love made some important crossing route throws. They were available, well-designed throws by Matt LaFleur that got them out of trouble. And defensively, they put pressure on Geno Smith when they had to.
0: Especially in that first possession in overtime,
1: Yeah, the Jets could not run the ball with any kind of consistency.
0: Breece Hall today rushing, 16 carries, 29 yards.
1: Yeah.
0: 1.8 yard per rush for Breece Hall after running for 100 last week.
1: But in the end, it was really two big plays. One was the Sky Moore punt return. That was huge, 63 yards. That flipped the field, may have saved the game, may have saved the season. And then the pass interference, who I thought was huge, down the right sideline in front of the Packers bench.
0: So the Packers are, in essence, buying time for themselves to get Micah Parsons back and maybe Josh Jacobs back. So any win they can get without those two guys, that's going to greatly benefit them, whatever those guys return, should they return.
1: No question. There was a lot on the line in this game. And you could feel in this game, Steve, the tension that was building in the second half for both of these teams, but especially the desperation on the part of the Packers. You know, say what you want about what the Jets did against the Titans and how they started out this season. You know, they are not in the Super Bowl conversation. They are not in the postseason conversation yet. The Packers are, and were removed from it.
0: For Sal Palantonio, I'm Steve Levy, right here on your home for the Football Sunday Game of the Week, ESPN Radio. Now let's go back to Jay Reynolds in the studio.
2: All right, Steve, the Packers outlast the Jets. They rally for that win in overtime. Patriots pull away from the Steelers, 20-3 the final. Drake May, 208 yards passing. Did have an interception, fourth of the season in two games played after throwing eight interceptions in 17 games in 2025. Patriots, though, have not allowed more than 13 points in four straight games dating back to last season. Coach Mike Vrabel.
3: Walk me through sort of the defensive touchdown and the overall pressure that your defense put on Aaron Rodgers.
4: Well, I mean, it's a good mix. I think the defensive coaches, I think Zach and everybody over there does a fantastic job. I think all the credit goes to the players. You know, being able to, you know, see Christian Barmore affect the quarterback with a holding penalty and a forced fumble and, you know, seeing everybody work and compete, but work together to affect the quarterback. And the coverage has to be there long enough for the rush to get there. And, you know, I think Ponder had a couple of those, you know, fumble recoveries last year and was able to score. And it was fun to see him be able to get into the end zone today.
2: Aaron Rodgers, 187 yards passing in the loss with an interception, snaps an eight-game streak without an interception. Panthers roll over the Falcons.
5: McMillan, Coker, and Leggett in a trips look to the left. Waller wide right. Shotgun snap. Brooks in the block. Quick throw. Near pylon. It is caught for a touchdown by Darren Waller.
2: Panthers go on to a 34-3 win over the Falcons. Carolina Panthers Radio Network. Panthers have won four straight games against Atlanta. Bryce Young, 287 yards and 3 touchdown passes.
6: It feels great. Yes, I mean, all the credit in the world to our defense. Them putting the performance that they did today was, I mean, it's that's elite. And you know, we want to make sure we always have their back. You know, I think that's one of the things I love so much about this group. We're always in communication. It's not just one side of the locker room and the other. You know, everyone's cool. Everyone's talking. There's so much communication on the sideline. So when we see the defense go out there and put a performance together like they did, it makes us, you know, want to make sure we match it and have their back. And we know it's vice versa. So, yeah, it was great to have a team win like this today.
2: Bryce Young, 6 touchdown passes through the first 2 games of the season. Saints get past the Ravens on Sunday with a 24-17 win. New Orleans outscoring the Ravens 15-0 in the fourth quarter, outscoring opponents 25-3 in the fourth alone in the first 2 games this season. Saints get the win. ESPN analyst Herm Edwards.
7: This win for the Saints in Baltimore against an MVP quarterback mm-hmm. in Lamar Jackson and supposedly a defense that was pretty good historically. This defense for Baltimore didn't close it out. The Saints just kept battling. They're a scrappy bunch, right? Yeah. Who's this? Everybody's saying, who's this quarterback? All of a sudden, they figured it out today. This quarterback's pretty good, especially in big moments. You got to give the Saints a lot of credit. To go in there and to beat the Ravens at home, they had to go on the road and play the Baltimore Ravens in Baltimore. No one anticipated this was going to be the outcome.
2: Ravens with their 15th loss after holding a double-digit lead since Lamar Jackson became the starter in 2019. It may be the catch of the year. That's next. 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
1: 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WNBA Aces 98-77 win over the Storm. They've won five straight. Liberty pound the tempo 106-69. Liberty two games behind the Dream for the four seed in the WNBA playoffs. Sparks beat the Fire as they unveil the statue of Lisa Leslie outside crypto.com on Sunday. Baseball, Phillies, a 7-2 win over the Mets. Phillies four games ahead of the Diamondbacks for the third National League wildcard spot. Sunday also marking the final broadcast for longtime Mets announcer Howie Rose.
2: You know, we've known each other a long, long time. And whether we've met personally or not, it feels as though we're on a first-name basis with each other, right? We've been together in the car, at the beach, enjoying a backyard barbecue, maybe even under the covers if you tried to hide your radio or smartphone from mom and dad during those West Coast games. But most importantly, we shared some time bonding over the exploits of the team we love, the New York Mets.
1: Mets losing on Sunday to the Phillies. Back to the NFL. There are eight teams that are 2-0. Raiders are one of them. 26-14 win over the Chargers. Raiders are 2-0 for the first time since 2021. Kirk Cousins has six touchdown passes this season. Niners are also 2-0. They score on their first five drives of the game for the first time in the last 45 seasons. They beat the Dolphins 35-13. Then there's the Bengals.
3: The Bengals have it at the 32 of Houston. 3:37 left in the half. Shotgun snap. Burrow from the pocket. Fires deep downfield. Jamar Chase trying to make the catch near the pylon. He's got it. Touchdown.
1: Impressive catch. ESPN 15:30. Bengals go to 2-0 in consecutive seasons. First time they've done that since 2014-2015. Bengals a 20-6 win over the Texans. Jamar Chase, seven catches. Two touchdowns, including that impressive 32-yard catch.
4: Jamar, take me through that touchdown catch. How?
5: Yeah, I just seen a video in the locker room. A lot of body control went into that. Just keep my eyes on the prize at the end of the day, making sure I could come down with that catch.
4: Okay, you oversimplified. It was like there was a lot of fighting going on.
5: It was, but I mean, it was just like it's a lot of body control going on. I didn't even know I was about to fall until I seen a video, you know what I'm saying? So body control, hand-eye coordination, and just being disciplined.
1: 55th touchdown catch of his career. Bengals get the win 20-6 over the Texans. Mark Robbins, top sounds from Sunday.
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0: Number 5.
7: Hello, Jay. Pleasure to be working with you. The Seahawks are 2-0 thanks to Jackson Smith and Jigba's receiving hat trick. The call on Seattle Sports 7:10 a.m.
8: Lock from the shotgun. Four-man rush. Looks, throws to the back of the end zone. It's caught! Touchdown! Seahawks! Guess who? I'll give you a hint. It starts with J-S-N from 12 yards and an absolute laser to Jackson in the back of the end zone. His third touchdown of the game.
0: Number 4.
7: The Saints march into Baltimore and stun the Ravens on WWL in New Orleans.
9: Saints have 5 DBs, 7 on the line. Snap, Jackson. Lofting one, and that is going to be picked off. Julian Blackman. Julian Blackman slides down at the 10-yard line to finish it off.
0: Number 3.
7: The Browns persevere against the Bucks and the weather in Tampa. The call on 850 ESPN Cleveland.
10: Browns with Carson Ryan in motion. Play fake to Judkins. Throw back left. Whitehart has it. The 10, the 5. Touchdown. Touchdown, Browns. Deshaun Watson to Blake Whitehart. And the Browns take the lead with 3:51 to go.
0: Number 2.
7: It hurts so good for the Eagles in the final 9 seconds in Nashville. The call on WIP.
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7: Harrison Butker kicks the Colts out of KC as the Chiefs win in overtime on 96.5 The Fan.
13: These guys work on this all year long. Go signal. Kick is up. The kick by Butker, and the kick is good! Good! And for the second straight year, the Chiefs have beaten the Colts in overtime on a Harrison Butker field goal.
7: That was the Sunday night game. Then Monday, who will remember the 21st night of September? Week two will wrap up. Rams hosting the Giants.
14: This is a collision here of two teams coming from completely different spots. Not a lot of expectations for the Giants coming into the season with a brand new head coach and a whole entire, you know, new staff. 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As I've said repeatedly, we're not going to sit here and make grand conclusions after 1 week of football. But if the Rams start 0-2 as a team that, you know, is a prohibitive Super Bowl favorite, particularly in that division, could be very difficult for them to climb out of that hole.
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7: Dak and the Cowboys bounce back in their home opener.
11: Prescott fires it into the end zone. Who's got it? 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
7: It came down in the last 9 seconds in Nashville.
11: Here comes the run. He fires.
7: Plus, the Braves are back on top in the NL East.
11: Fly ball to right, way on back. 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
7: Some 2-0 surprises, some surprising 0-2s as well. 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Another division wrapping up with the end of the baseball regular season in sight. Could be a tough stretch to navigate for a couple of NFL teams without their quarterbacks. One team that got its quarterback back for the start of the season pulls out another one.
0: Colts at Chiefs.
7: It was mid-December. Patrick Mahomes went down with that ACL injury. Made it back, though, in time for week one this season. Kansas City dominated the Broncos last Monday night. Week two, Sunday night, Chiefs-Colts. In a tight one, fourth quarter, Indy down by a touchdown, runs off an 8.5-minute drive. And on play number 13 of that drive,
11: Jones under center. They give it to Taylor, stretching left, falling off a block, cuts in, he's in for a touchdown! Follow that offensive line left, and scores from 5 yards out. Jonathan Taylor with his second rushing touchdown tonight. Touchdown for the Colts, and they are an extra point away from tying the game.
7: 107.5, the fan, fourth quarter would end tied at 27, so off to overtime. Chiefs with the opening possession, they get a field goal. Colts answer with a field goal of their own. It's tied back up at 30. Kansas City then gets the ball back with just over 3 minutes to go. And 3 minutes later.
13: Go signal. Kick is up. The kick by Butker. And the kick is good! Good! And for the second straight year, the Chiefs have beaten the Colts in overtime on a Harrison Butker field goal. Final score on the last play of the extra period in week two. Kansas City 33, the Colts 30. The Chiefs are 2-0 on the season.
7: 96-5, the fan. 33-30, the final in overtime for Patrick Mahomes. 97th career quarterback win, tying Tom Brady for the third most wins by a starting quarterback in their first 10 seasons, behind only Peyton Manning and Russell Wilson since 1950, when quarterback starts were first tracked, and Mahomes gets number 97.
2: Guys just were resilient, and we just strained to finish. As EB talks about, you know, it wasn't always pretty. There was times where we didn't execute at a high level, but guys continue to fight, continue to push, and we fought until the very end and found a way to get a win. That's what this league's all about.
7: Mahomes 8-0 in regular season overtime games, longest win streak in overtime games by any starting quarterback since 1974. As for the Colts, their ninth straight loss dating back to last season, longest losing streak since 2011 when they dropped 13 straight. They're 0-2 to start this year, Coach Shane Steichen.
3: I told him, keep your freaking heads up, dude. It's a long-ass season ahead of us, and we're battling like crazy. And that's the message, and we got to continue to grow and learn. And we got a lot of football left. Like I said last week, we're right there. You know, we got to find a way to win at the end. That was one of those games. It's a freaking hard-ass league, and you got to find a way to win these tight games.
7: Colts get a field goal in overtime, but the Chiefs got two field goals in overtime. They get the win. Colts wind up now one of three teams in the division to start 0-2. Jaguars lead the AFC South at 1-1. For the Chiefs, Travis Kelce, 128 yards after catch this season, most in his first two games of a season in his career. Kenneth Walker runs for 117 yards, 369 yards from scrimmage through the first two games of the season. As for Patrick Mahomes, a dozen completions from outside the pocket, most in any game of his career in the NFL, and that's coming off a torn ACL last December. So what do we take away from the Sunday night game? ESPN analyst Tim Hasselbeck.
4: One of the big things is he's back, okay? 15's fine.
5: Yeah. Like that.
4: So, you know, me included, you know, there's always concern when someone comes off of a major injury. He looked calm. He ran when he needed to run. It doesn't seem like he's uneasy when people are around his feet in the pocket. So that's the biggest thing for Kansas City, period. The next biggest thing is Kenneth Walker's for real. Kenneth Walker is an outstanding back that I think is running better than he ever did in Seattle. I understand he ran well, you know, late in the postseason last year. Obviously, had a great Super Bowl.
5: Yeah.
4: But did not have a great season last year.
5: Well, it was him and Charbonnet. They were kind of splitting it. Yeah.
4: He's such a focal, part of, their offense right now, mm-hmm. in terms of what he's doing on just basic runs, but then also how they're throwing him the football. They package two plays to get the ball. He kind of flipped it to him in the flat. That's a packaged play twice in the game that were big conversions. It's really impressive the way he's kind of been integrated in the offense so quickly and the impact that he's had.
6: Chiefs now 2-0 with a couple of primetime wins to start the season. Tim Hasselbeck mentioning their quarterback back from that injury. There are a couple of other teams that will have to try and figure out when they'll get their quarterbacks back.
8: White's the back. Here's Jamie slipped coming out of there. Just tosses it towards the goal line. And I think he got maybe stepped on it. Now he's down on the ground at the 11-yard line. The half is going to end with an incomplete pass.
9: I don't
10: his
9: agree.
10: Elbow,
9: I don't agree.
10: His elbow.
8: And it is Jaden down in a lot of pain at the 13-yard line.
9: Oh, his hyperextended the elbow again.
12: This is the end of that half.
9: He hyperextended the elbow again.
8: Oh, my goodness.
9: He got his foot stepped on by Chris Paul, and he hyperextended his elbow, the left elbow.
8: The same left elbow. Unbelievable.
9: But why not kick the field goal and take the points?
8: Oh, my goodness.
9: You're talking about adding insult to injury. That right there is unacceptable.
6: So it's out on a big 100 in Washington. Commanders losing their quarterback. Dallas sees theirs with a milestone afternoon.
26: Prescott back 2nd and 7. Thrown in the end zone. Lamb. Flag down. Catch made. Touchdown. It's 2 for Lamb. 4 for Prescott. And Dak Prescott will have thrown more touchdown passes than any Cowboys quarterback in a career ever.
6: He had 4 on Sunday, the last being number 249 of his career, breaking Tony Romo's franchise record. 105.3, the Fan with the call. Cowboys go on to a 37-20 win over the Commanders on the milestone day for Prescott.
27: I'm blessed, honored. As I've told you earlier in the week, right, records are meant to be broken. This is my time to break this one. Pretty cool to do it against, the team. I threw my first touchdown against, 10 years ago or so. So definitely humbling. Something I don't take for granted, the great history of this organization. Quarterbacks before me, obviously wearing, to me, the greatest one, right? And so super, super honored. Super thankful. God's great. I'm not taking it lightly, but as I told y'all, it's just the beginning. I want to double out a plan to play for a while. So just getting started.
6: Cowboys got a 37-20 win over Washington. Dallas has won 5 straight matchups when Dak Prescott starts. As for Jaden Daniels, dislocated left elbow on the final play of the first half. ESPN analyst Herm Edwards, certainly familiar with it.
28: Look, he's magical, and they know that. They have the right guy playing quarterback. I will say this, when he was in college and played for me at Arizona State, injury was never an issue. He played. He lined up and played. And he's a little bit bigger than he is now for me when he played at Arizona State. And everybody was worried about that when he was in college. It was never a problem. He's just had some bad luck the last couple of years. I mean, it's a shame because when this team has him at quarterback, they got a chance to win. I mean, today they had a chance to win this game until he left the game, right? I mean, he's that kind of guy. I mean, he uplifts the whole franchise. I mean, when he's playing quarterback. And when I saw him go down with the elbow, I'm like, you got to be kidding me. This is your franchise quarterback, and all of a sudden, beside that, you're 0-2, and you've lost 2 division games. The odds of you winning the division are not very good, to be quite honest. I'm just going to state a fact. Now, coach can't say that. I mean, coach is going to do what he's got to do to rally his football team. This team will rally, but they're a different offense with Marcus Mariota playing quarterback. I mean, Marcus has a lot of experience. He's very smart. He can get to the checks, but it's going to change now. You don't have the suddenness that Jaden Daniels brings. When you play a quarterback of Jaden Daniels' ilk defensively, you're nervous. You know what you're nervous about? When he drops back and he doesn't get rid of the ball. Because now you're going, okay, what is he about to do? And he can run. He can beat you with his legs. He can beat you with his arm. He plays off schedule.
10: Mm-hmm.
28: Look, him and
10: Caleb Williams,
28: when you watch those guys play, it's not when they drop back. It's when they drop back and go, uh-oh, he's running. Now what's going to happen? Right. You don't know.
10: Yeah.
28: You're sitting there defensively, and you're going to, what are we going to do, boys? You have no idea. And they have arm talent where they can throw the ball anywhere on the field.
6: And Daniels now out for the Commanders after being injured, that dislocated left elbow on the final play of the first half, non-throwing arm. Of course, he did not return. Commanders lose to Dallas 37-20. Imaging machine's going to be running overtime in the morning because the Bears coming off their week one victory where they dropped 59 points opening a season where they want to be the highest scoring offense in the NFL. Week two, they lose a key piece of that offense.
12: Take turn, booting to the near side. Caleb with green grass at the 10. He goes down inside the 5 awkwardly. He's on his back and looks to be in a bit of pain here, Caleb Williams. But he is in absolute pain right now inside the 5.
6: Ultimately, it's a 9-3 loss to the Vikings, ESPN 1000 in Chicago. So Chicago Bears with a 56-point drop-off from week 1 to week 2. Of greater concern, Caleb Williams. 138 yards passing, 42 rushing yards before leaving in the fourth quarter with what the team says is a hamstring issue. ESPN's Kimberly Martin.
14: So many times the Chicago Bears have seen Caleb Williams take a big hit and pop right back up, Roma Dunze said. With Williams, it never seems the play is over. That is, until midway through the fourth quarter of Sunday's game against the Vikings. There was Williams on the grass, writhing in pain, grabbing his hamstring. Said Adunze, I've never seen him go down like that. The Bears postgame locker room was filled with disbelief and concern for their quarterback. Head coach Ben Johnson said Williams was in good spirits after the game, but he won't know the extent of the injury until Monday. But the tears in Williams' eyes as he was carted off the field signaled the Bears could be without their leader for a while. Adversity is all part of the game, said Jalen Johnson, but we need him, obviously. And Ben Johnson said without hesitation that inclement weather was the story of the day. And on Sunday, the Bears lost more than a divisional game. Now, they could be without their franchise quarterback for the foreseeable future.
6: He'll have imaging in the morning as well. Vikings get the 9-3 win. Vikings scoring no touchdowns in a win against a division opponent for the first time since 1993. SportsCenter All Night, ESPN Radio. Win streak continues for the Seahawks.
15: Lock from the shotgun. Four-man rush. Looks, throws to the back of the end zone. It's caught! Touchdown! Seahawks! Guess who? I'll give you a hint. It starts with J-S-N from 12 yards and an absolute laser to Jax in the back of the end zone. His third touchdown of the game. He hands the ball to a fan in the back of the end zone, and the Seahawks extend their lead 23-7.
6: Seahawks go on to the win 31-7. Seattle Sports 7:10 a.m., a franchise record 12th. Consecutive victory, passing the 11-game win streak in 2005. Seahawks, 15th reigning Super Bowl champ since 2000, to begin with wins in their first two games. The bar was set high for teams like the Buccaneers, but on Sunday against the Browns,
16: Deshaun Watson takes the knee at the 19-yard line, turns around, hands the ball to Brad Rogers, and that is it. It was worth the wait.
17: Yes, it was.
16: The Browns go to 1-1. They come to Tampa and knock Baker and the Bucks to 0-2. They win today, 23-19. And it feels good.
6: The Browns with the victory. Game was even delayed at the two-minute warning in the fourth quarter for a couple of hours because of inclement weather. The Browns hang on for the 23-19 win. Baker Mayfield, 182 yards passing, a touchdown and an interception. 0-2 in his career against the Browns.
18: Frustrated because it's close. You know, you can feel it. You can see it. We're moving the ball at times and then just shooting ourselves in the foot. And so it's that makes it more frustrating when you know you're right there. So it's our group is more than capable of handling stuff like this, but we got to really be self-critical, look at the tape, get stuff fixed, and just can't keep making the same mistakes over and over.
6: The Browns trailed 16-6, second double-digit comeback since the start of 2024. Buccaneers 0-11 against the spread since their Week 9 bye last season. SportsCenter all night, ESPN Radio to baseball. Another division's been clinched.
0: 1-2. Got him swinging, strike three. And the Braves are division champions in 2026. Back on April the 8th, it was the day after Walt Weiss tackled Jorge Soler in Anaheim in the bench-clearing brawl. And the Braves took first place that day, wrestling it away from everybody else. And they did not let it go the rest of the way. And they are champions in the East for the seventh time in the last 9 years.
6: 4-2 win over the Astros. 680 the fan. Braves clinching the East for the first time since 2023. The loss by the Astros officially puts the Red Sox into the postseason. Boston losing to the Rays 5-1, but Boston is in the postseason. Fourth team in the World Series era to make the postseason after being 14 games or more under 500 during the season. White Sox an 8-1 win over the Tigers, taking 3-4 in the series. Chicago still trails Cleveland in the division, three games ahead of the Blue Jays and Astros for the third wild card spot. As for those Guardians,
1: again, he awaits the 0-2. Here it comes. A swing and a miss. Ball game. Cade Smith strikes out Donovan Walton. Cleveland gets a 1-0 shutout win. They sweep the A's. They stay in first place, winning their fifth consecutive game. And now six remain, starting on Tuesday night at Fenway.
6: Tom Hamilton, WTAM, Guardians' fifth straight win, longest active streak in Major League Baseball. Also a milestone hit on the diamond. That's next. 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
2: First pitch swinging, and Leody Taveras with a fly ball to left field. Jackson Chourio's underneath it. He makes a two-handed grab, and the ball game is over. The Milwaukee Brewers win 3-0 over the Baltimore Orioles and are in the win column for the 98th time this year. Their most wins in a single season in franchise history. They retain the best record in baseball and the driver's seat for the number one overall record going into the postseason.
1: Mike Cousins with the call right here on ESPN Radio. 3-0, the shutout win for the Brewers over the Orioles. 98 wins for the Brewers. Dodgers with their 96th win, a 3-1 win over the Giants. 10-game home win streak for L.A.
3: There's the snap. Levitt wants to throw, fires. It's batted up in the air and intercepted. It's picked off.
4: Really proud of our guys and our coaches. Really happy for our fans that no player, no person is bigger than anybody else. And the trajectory is up, and that's where it's going to continue to go.
1: Latest AP poll has Texas still number one, second straight week, followed by Georgia, Notre Dame, and Ole Miss, which moves up to number four after the win at home over LSU. What do we learn this weekend? ESPN's Heather Dinich.
5: I learned that Ole Miss's playoff hopes absolutely skyrocketed. After the games last night, I bumped them up to number two in my latest playoff projection. If the playoff were today, behind Texas, and the strength of record metric lined up with that, with Texas number one still and Ole Miss number two. And I think that that's really important because both Ole Miss and LSU have really tough schedules down the stretch, but LSU's playoff chances dropped to 27%. And when you look at what they have on the rest of their schedule, Alabama, Texas, Tennessee, it's still a double-edged sword because you can totally win those games and impress the College Football Playoff Selection Committee. But right now, ESPN's FPI projects LSU will lose all three of those games.
1: It's going to get interesting as we go down the stretch. Back to the NFL, Broncos and Jaguars.
6: First and goal at the three for Denver. Nick's under center. Jumbo package in. Motioning is Atkins. They'll hand it off. Behind the right side. Into the end zone. Touchdown. Jonah Coleman, the ball carrier.
1: Broncos with the come from behind win over the Jags 20-13. Heard it on ESPN Radio. Roxy Bernstein.
7: All right, Jay, the Denver Broncos, they had their backs against the wall. They were down at halftime. Their offense for the first six quarters of the season, Harry, was inept. They couldn't move the football. They couldn't put points on the board. That change in the second half, what was different in the second half today against Jacksonville for Denver?
8: Well, we started to see consistency from this offense, and it's something that we didn't see in the first half today, nor did we see in the first ball game on Monday Night Football versus the Kansas City Chiefs. I really thought offensive play caller Davis Webb, who came into this ball game with a lot of heat on his shoulders, I thought he really settled in as a play caller in that second half. But it's also, you get your playmakers the football. You know, you had a big pass interference call that Courtland Sutton was able to draw. I love them throwing the go route to him in the end zone on that play. Now you get the ball first and goal inside the 5-yard line. But gosh, Jalen Waddle, the new acquisition that you gave up a first round, third round, and a fourth round draft pick for, 8 receptions for 138 yards. Just find a way to get it into his hands. He's going to do the rest. And when they needed him the most on 3rd and 3, he ran a stutter and go. And my goodness, my mouth dropped instantly because the defender that was guarding him fell down out of bounds. But that's why you go acquire a guy like that, because that basically told me the mindset of the front office, the mindset of Sean Payton as the head coach, is that we're one player away from getting to where we want to be, and that's the Super Bowl. So you have to make sure you feature that guy and get him the football early and often.
7: Almost 400 yards of total offense for Denver, and Bo Nix settled in the second half, and he looked sharp and made some big plays when Denver needed him.
8: So it was the decision-making. And also not having the boneheaded play that we've seen in the first half, throwing an interception in the red zone, taking points off the board. But we've seen him controlling things at the line of scrimmage. And I'll tell you, for teams that are going to play the Denver Broncos moving forward, if you're going to play man coverage versus Bo Nix, then go ahead and chalk it up and throw in your hat. He's outstanding versus man coverage. And we've seen that today in this ballgame, especially in the second half. but you also had his guys making plays. And, Roxy, I'll finish with this when it comes to the Denver Broncos. You don't know when your moment's going to come. So for people like Atkins at the tight end position and Jonah Coleman at the running back position, you don't know when your number's going to be called. But you want to go out here and display every single opportunity that you get to your teammates that you can be trusted and counted on. Those two guys today, although they didn't have the eye-popping, outstanding numbers, when their numbers were called, they stepped up and made the plays necessary.
1: The Broncos get the 20-13 win over the Jags, their sixth win after trailing by double digits under Sean Payton. Certainly a tough Sunday for Chicago. That's next. SportsCenter All Night continues. It's ESPN Radio.
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1: What do we take away from week two? 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
1: Braves clinch the division. Red Sox clinch a playoff berth. The Chiefs go to 2-0 with an overtime win over the Colts. Sunday turns out to be a rough day for some Chicago athletes. Cubs beating the Reds in Cincinnati. PCA home run number 45. But Alex Bregman leaves the game after being hit in the face by a foul ball while he was standing in the on-deck circle. Then there's the Bears.
2: Big turn, booting to the near side. Caleb with green grass at the 10. He goes down inside the 5, awkwardly. He's on his back, and he looks to be in a bit of pain here. Caleb Williams, but he is in absolute pain right now inside the 5.
1: Bears want to be the highest scoring offense in the NFL, but the Cubs outscored them on Sunday. And Chicago loses Caleb Williams to a hamstring injury in their 9-3 loss to the Vikings. Caleb Williams leaving in the fourth quarter with that injury. The team says there'll be more imaging this morning. If they need to ride with backup quarterback Tyson Bagent, what's the confidence level there? ESPN Bears reporter Courtney Cronin.
3: There's a reason that they gave him that two-year, $10 million contract extension last offseason. Like, he can operate Ben's offense at a really high level. And even in the late part of this game, if there's all this chaos, Caleb going out, Tyson coming in, it still felt like they had a chance to win, which with this team, that's the carryover effect from all of the fourth quarter comebacks that they had last year. And had it not been for an off-target pass to Colston Loveland, outside of that, and then there's a sack on the last play after they put a second back on the clock, he gets, you know, hit from his blind side. Tyson had this team in a position to win this game. So the confidence is high. Everybody I spoke to in the locker room was talking about Tyson gets reps with the, you know, with the top receivers. He's working with Garrett Bradbury, the starting center. He's been in this offense for as long as Caleb Williams has, and he's been with this organization now since 2022. He's a capable backup. They like him in this offense, clearly, to make him QB2 all these years and to keep him around. And even this offseason, there was, you know, a little bit of trade talk about him, going around his name for a little bit because of, you know, how the other people in the league view him. So I think he's in a good position if he has to go this week or if he has to play in the short term, that he can execute what Ben's offense is going to be. And it's not like you have two different quarterbacks or two different skill sets in the way that they play the game. Like, this offense is tailored to Caleb Williams, but in that, Tyson Bagent can execute a lot of what is asked of Williams too.
1: Bears and Eagles, the Monday night matchup for week 3 of the season. So the Bears keeping their fingers crossed for their starting quarterback. Ditto for Washington.
4: White's the back. Here's Jamie slipped coming out of there. Just tosses it towards the goal line. And I think he got maybe stepped on it. Now he's down on the ground at the 11-yard line. The half is going to end with an incomplete pass.
5: I don't agree.
6: His elbow,
5: I don't agree.
6: His elbow.
4: And it is Jaden down in a lot of pain at the 13-yard line.
5: Oh, his hyperextended the elbow again.
4: He hyperextended the elbow again. Oh, my goodness.
1: Big 100 in Washington as the Commanders lose to the Cowboys 37-20, and they lose Jaden Daniels on the final play of the first half, dislocated left elbow. Earlier on ESPN Radio, our Adam Kaufman and Mark Zitto with Washington looking at a backup quarterback.
7: This is catastrophic. I mean, look, Marcus Mariota is a serviceable backup at best. This is not a guy that at this point in his career you can trust to play 5, 6, 7, 8 games with you and expect to win more than lose. That's just the reality of where Washington is.
8: Marcus Mariota, we saw quite a bit last year, and obviously, in a very general sense, it did not look good. He's a backup quarterback.

0: not exactly inspiring in terms of his play on the field. So honestly, while you feel for the guy, while you hate it, I'm not sure the results with Mariota are going to be all that much different.
1: Commanders losing to Dallas in week two, 37-20. Washington 0-2 with two division losses after the loss to Philadelphia a week ago. Their first 0-2 start since 2019. Speaking of teams in that division, SportsCenter All Night, ESPN Radio.
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3: Jalen has Shipley to his left. He's in shotgun formation. He takes the snap. Looks in his eyes to the end zone, and it is intercepted. Amani Hooker, 30, 40, 50, 40, 30. Cuts it back again. 15, 10, and he's tackled at the 10.
4: Hurts into a long count. Hurts takes it, gets it off inside. He gives it to Bigsby, and he's through for the touchdown. Hurts calling for the football. He's back. He's looking. He's still looking. He starts to run. He is firing. Complete touchdown. Devontae Smith, 22 yards.
3: Cam's under center. He fakes the handoff. He goes on a bootleg to the left.
5: Go, go.
3: Tries to get to the end zone. Dives. It's a Titans touchdown.
4: Hurts calling for the snap. He's back. He's looking. He steps up. He is looping it for Devontae Smith, and it's intercepted. Intercepted at the 18-yard line. The second interception of the game.
3: Look at snap. Good hold. Sly picks it through there, and the Titans have the lead. 20-17 with 1:56 to go in the game.
4: Hurts is back. Here comes the rush. He fires.
3: Touchdown! Darius Cooper!
6: On the right side, and when they come off the ball, somehow they just lose Cooper, and he's in the back of the end zone for the touchdown.
3: What a play!
4: There's Ward. He's back. He's looking. He steps up. He throws the ball. Incomplete. Zeros on the clock. The Eagles escape. The Eagles escape. A brilliant come-from-behind final minute engineered by Jalen Hurts.
7: Everything mattered in that game with the Heat and the way we handled everything. You don't do one of those things, or one department's not quite where they need to be, or whatever, even just one thing. The attention to detail by the entire organization was up there.
8: We're going to get better every week. We're going to find more consistency every week. We're going to be better at executing every week. And I've got a lot of faith in the group we have.
1: Titans are 0-2 for a third straight season. Eagles get their first road win over the Titans since they moved to Tennessee in 1997. Eagles 2-0 in four of the last five seasons. They made the playoffs in each of the last three seasons. They started 2-0. SportsCenter All Night, ESPN Radio. 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
9: Trey Smack from 26 yards away to try to win in overtime. Kick on the way. It is perfect. And the Green Bay Packers snap that pesky six-game losing streak. They defeat the Jets 20-17 in overtime here in the New York home opener.
1: That six-game losing streak was the franchise's longest since a seven-game losing streak to start the 1990s. Packers, a 20-17 win after trailing 17-7 in the fourth quarter. Packers committed 14 accepted penalties and won. You heard the game here on ESPN Radio. Steve Levy, Sal Palantonio had the call for us. Back to the Meadowlands. Steve?
9: Jay, thank you. This was not a pretty football game, but it will look gorgeous in the standings as the Green Bay Packers are able to even their record at 1-1 and get the awful taste out of their mouth of blowing that big lead to Minnesota last week. Although I'm not sure, Sal, Green Bay will feel great about their effort today other than winning the football game.
10: Well, they won an important game on the road. It's hard to win on the road when you lose two big offensive players a minute into the game. So that was significant. Also, you had 14 penalties in the game. You lose two offensive players, and you manage to survive. So I think they will feel somewhat good within their division. Unfortunately, it looks like Caleb Williams, quarterback.

0: Chicago Bears has a significant injury. The Bears are 1-1. The Packers are 1-1. The Lions are 1-1.
1: Yes.
0: Minnesota's 2-0. Yeah, who had that on their dance card?
1: I had the Vikings fourth in that division, and they're, of course, in first place.
0: But my point now is that, you know, it flips the script on what they were looking at within their division.
1: And Green Bay can exhale. They can take a deep breath right by winning. And, and it's a quick turnaround for the Packers, Sal. They play the Thursday night game at home against the Falcons.
0: Yep, the lowly, dysfunctional Falcons, and I've seen them play. I saw them last week, and they're bad. Jaden Reed, losing number 14, Jaden Reed, wide receiver. And, of course, their right tackle, Zach Bakke-Bowele. They will have to recover from that. I thought that Jordan Love made some important crossing route throws. They were available, well-designed throws by Matt LaFleur that got them out of trouble. And defensively, they put pressure on Geno Smith when they had to.
1: Especially in that first possession in overtime,
0: Yeah, the Jets could not run the ball with any kind of consistency.
1: Breece Hall today rushing, 16 carries, 29 yards.
0: Yeah.
1: 1.8 yard per rush for Breece Hall after running for 100 last week.
0: But in the end, it was really two big plays. One was the Sky Moore punt return. That was huge, 63 yards. That flipped the field, may have saved the game, may have saved the season. And then the pass interference, who I thought was huge, down the right sideline in front of the Packers bench.
1: So the Packers are, in essence, buying time for themselves to get Micah Parsons back and maybe Josh Jacobs back. So any win they can get without those two guys, that's going to greatly benefit them whenever those guys return, should they return.
0: No question. There was a lot on the line in this game. And you could feel in this game, Steve, the tension that was building in the second half for both of these teams, but especially the desperation on the part of the Packers. You know, say what you want about what the Jets did against the Titans and how they started out this season. You know, they are not in the Super Bowl conversation. They are not in the postseason conversation yet. The Packers are, and were removed from it.
1: For Sal Palantonio, I'm Steve Levy, right here on your home for the Football Sunday Game of the Week, ESPN Radio. Now let's go back to Jay Reynolds in the studio.
2: All right, Steve, the Packers outlast the Jets. They rally for that win in overtime. Patriots pull away from the Steelers, 20-3 the final. Drake May, 208 yards passing. Did have an interception, fourth of the season in two games played after throwing eight interceptions in 17 games in 2025. Patriots, though, have not allowed more than 13 points in four straight games dating back to last season. Coach Mike Vrabel.
3: Walk me through sort of the defensive touchdown and the overall pressure that your defense put on Aaron Rodgers.
4: Well, I mean, it's a good mix. I think the defensive coaches, I think Zach and everybody over there does a fantastic job. I think all the credit goes to the players. You know, being able to, you know, see Christian Barmore affect the quarterback with a holding Puttenly and a forced fumble and, you know, seeing everybody work and compete, but work together to affect the quarterback. And the coverage has to be there long enough for the rush to get there. And, you know, I think Ponder had a couple of those, you know, fumble recoveries last year and was able to score. And it was fun to see him be able to get into the end zone today.
2: Aaron Rodgers, 187 yards passing in the loss with an interception, snaps an eight-game streak without an interception. Panthers roll over the Falcons.
5: McMillan, Coker, and Leggett in a trips look to the left. Waller wide right. Shotgun snap. Brooks in the block. Quick throw. Near pylon. It is caught for a touchdown by Darren Waller.
2: Panthers go on to a 34-3 win over the Falcons. Carolina Panthers Radio Network. Panthers have won four straight games against Atlanta. Bryce Young, 287 yards and three touchdown passes.
6: It feels great. Yes, I mean, all the credit in the world to our defense. Them putting the performance that they did today was, I mean, it's that's elite. And you know, we want to make sure we always have their back. You know, I think that's one of the things I love so much about this group. We're always in communication. It's not just one side of the locker room and the other. You know, everyone's cool. Everyone's talking. There's so much communication on the sideline. So when we see the defense go out there and put a performance together like they did, it makes us, you know, want to make sure we match it and have their back. And we know it's vice versa. So, it was great to have a team win like this today.
2: Bryce Young, six touchdown passes through the first two games of the season. Saints get past the Ravens on Sunday with a 24-17 win. New Orleans outscoring the Ravens 15-0 in the fourth quarter, outscoring opponents 25-3 in the fourth alone in the first two games this season. Saints get the win. ESPN analyst Herm Edwards.
7: this win for the Saints in Baltimore against an MVP quarterback in Lamar Jackson and supposedly a defense that was pretty good historically. This defense for Baltimore didn't close it out. The Saints just kept battling. They're a scrappy bunch, right? Yeah. Who's this? Everybody's saying, who's this quarterback? All of a sudden, they figured it out today. This quarterback's pretty good, especially in big moments. You got to give the Saints a lot of credit. To go in there and to beat the Ravens at home, they had to go on the road and play the Baltimore Ravens in Baltimore. No one anticipated this was going to be the outcome.
2: Ravens with their 15th loss after holding a double-digit lead since Lamar Jackson became the starter in 2019. It may be the catch of the year. That's next. 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
1: 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WNBA Aces 98-77 win over the Storm. They've won five straight. Liberty pound the tempo 106-69. Liberty two games behind the Dream for the four seed in the WNBA playoffs. Sparks beat the Fire as they unveil the statue of Lisa Leslie outside crypto.com on Sunday. Baseball, Phillies, a 7-2 win over the Mets. Phillies four games ahead of the Diamondbacks for the third National League wildcard spot. Sunday also marking the final broadcast for longtime Mets announcer Howie Rose.
2: You know, we've known each other a long, long time. And whether we've met personally or not, it feels as though we're on a first-name basis with each other, right? We've been together in the car, at the beach, enjoying a backyard barbecue, maybe even under the covers if you tried to hide your radio or smartphone from mom and dad during those West Coast games. But most importantly, we shared some time bonding over the exploits of the team we love, the New York Mets.
1: Mets losing on Sunday to the Phillies. Back to the NFL. There are eight teams that are 2-0. Raiders are one of them. 26-14 win over the Chargers. Raiders are 2-0 for the first time since 2021. Kirk Cousins has six touchdown passes this season. Niners are also 2-0. They score on their first five drives of the game for the first time in the last 45 seasons. They beat the Dolphins 35-13. Then there's the Bengals.
3: The Bengals have it at the 32 of Houston. 3:37 left in the half. Shotgun snap. Burrow from the pocket. Fires deep downfield. Ja'Marr Chase trying to make the catch near the pylon. He's got it. Touchdown.
1: Impressive catch. ESPN 15:30. Bengals go to 2-0 in consecutive seasons. First time they've done that since 2014-2015. Bengals a 20-6 win over the Texans. Ja'Marr Chase, seven catches. Two touchdowns, including that impressive 32-yard catch.
4: Ja'Marr, take me through that touchdown catch. How?
5: Yeah, I just seen a video in the locker room. A lot of body control went into that. Just keep my eyes on the prize at the end of the day, making sure I could come down with that catch.
4: Okay, you oversimplified. It was like there was a lot of fighting going on.
5: It was, but I mean, it was just like it's a lot of body control going on. I didn't even know I was about to fall until I seen a video, you know what I'm saying? So body control, hand-eye coordination, and just being disciplined.
1: 55th touchdown catch of his career. Bengals get the win 20-6 over the Texans. Mark Robbins, top sounds from Sunday.
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6: 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Are you ready to take?
0: Number 5.
7: Hello, Jay. Pleasure to be working with you. The Seahawks are 2-0 thanks to Jackson Smith and Jigba's receiving hat trick. The call on Seattle Sports 7:10 a.m.
8: Block from the shotgun. Four-man rush. Looks, throws to the back of the end zone. It's caught! Touchdown! Seahawks! Guess who? I'll give you a hint. It starts with J-S-N from 12 yards and an absolute laser to Jacks in the back of the end zone. His third touchdown of the game.
0: Number 4.
7: The Saints march into Baltimore and stun the Ravens on WWL in New Orleans.
9: Saints have 5 DBs, 7 on the line. Snap, Jackson. Lofting one, and that is going to be picked off. Julian Blackman. Julian Blackman slides down at the 10-yard line to finish it off.
0: Number 3.
7: The Browns persevere against the Bucks and the weather in Tampa. The call on 850 ESPN Cleveland.
10: Browns with Carson Ryan in motion. Play fake to Judkins. Throw back left. Whitehart has it. The 10, the 5. Touchdown. Touchdown, Browns. Deshaun Watson to Blake Whitehart. And the Browns take the lead with 3:51 to go.
0: Number 2.
7: It hurts so good for the Eagles in the final 9 seconds in Nashville. The call on WIP.
8: Hurts is back. Here comes the rush. He fires.
6: Touchdown! Darius Cooper!
11: They run that punch barrel on the right side. And when they come off the ball, somehow they just lose Cooper. And he's in the back of the end zone for the touchdown.
6: What a
12: play.
13: Number one.
7: Harrison Butker kicks the Colts out of KC as the Chiefs win in overtime on 96.5 The Fan.
14: These guys work on this all year long. Go signal. Kick is up. The kick by Butker, and the kick is good! Good! And for the second straight year, the Chiefs have beaten the Colts in overtime on a Harrison Butker field goal.
7: That was the Sunday night game, then Monday. Who will remember the 21st night of September? Week two will wrap up. Rams hosting the Giants.
15: This is a collision here of two teams coming from completely different spots. Not a lot of expectations for the Giants coming into the season with a brand new head coach and a whole entire, you know, new staff. 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As I've said repeatedly, we're not going to sit here and make grand conclusions after 1 week of football. But if the Rams start 0-2 as a team that, you know, is the prohibitive Super Bowl favorite, particularly in that division, could be very difficult for them to climb out of that hole.
7: 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It's ESPN Radio.
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2: Prescott fires it into the end zone. Who's got it? Ferguson. Wrestled the safety.
7: It came down in the last 9 seconds in Nashville.
2: Here comes the run. He fires. Touchdown! Darius Cooper!
7: Plus, the Braves are back on top in the NL East.
2: By ball to right, way on back. 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
7: Some 2-0 surprises, some surprising 0-2s as well. 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Another division wrapping up with the end of the baseball regular season in sight. Could be a tough stretch to navigate for a couple of NFL teams without their quarterbacks. One team that got its quarterback back for the start of the season pulls out another one.
0: Colts at Chiefs.
7: It was mid-December. Patrick Mahomes went down with that ACL injury. Made it back, though, in time for week one this season. Kansas City dominated the Broncos last Monday night. Week two, Sunday night, Chiefs-Colts. In a tight one, fourth quarter, Indy down by a touchdown, runs off an 8.5-minute drive. And on play number 13 of that drive,
2: Jones under center. They give it to Taylor, stretching left, falling off a block, cuts in, he's in for a touchdown. Follow that offensive line left and scores from 5 yards out. Jonathan Taylor with his second rushing touchdown tonight. Touchdown for the Colts, and they are an extra point away from tying the game.
7: 107.5 The Fan, fourth quarter would end tied at 27. So off to overtime. Chiefs with the opening possession, they get a field goal. Colts answer with a field goal of their own. It's tied back up at 30. Kansas City then gets the ball back with just over 3 minutes to go. And 3 minutes later,
14: go signal. Kick is up. The kick by Butker. And the kick is good! Good! And for the second straight year, the Chiefs have beaten the Colts in overtime on a Harrison Butker field goal. Final score on the last play of the extra period in week two. Kansas City 33, the Colts 30. The Chiefs are 2-0 on the season.
7: 96-5 The Fan, 33-30 the final in overtime for Patrick Mahomes. 97th career quarterback win, tying Tom Brady for the third most wins by a starting quarterback in their first 10 seasons, behind only Peyton Manning and Russell Wilson since 1950, when quarterback starts were first tracked, and Mahomes gets number 97.
3: Guys just were resilient, and we just strained to finish, as EB talks about. You know, it wasn't always pretty. There was times where we didn't execute at a high level, but guys continue to fight, continue to push, and we fought until the very end and found a way to get a win. That's what this league's all about.
7: Mahomes 8-0 in regular season overtime games, longest win streak in overtime games by any starting quarterback since 1974. As for the Colts, their ninth straight loss dating back to last season, longest losing streak since 2011 when they dropped 13 straight. They're 0-2 to start this year, Coach Shane Steichen.
4: I told him, keep your freaking heads up, dude. It's a long-ass season ahead of us, and we're battling like crazy. And that's the message, and we got to continue to grow and learn. And we got a lot of football left. Like I said last week, we're right there. You know, we got to find a way to win at the end. That was one of those games. It's a freaking hard-ass league, and you got to find a way to win these tight games.
7: Colts get a field goal in overtime, but the Chiefs got two field goals in overtime. They get the win. Colts wind up now one of three teams in the division to start 0-2. Jaguars lead the AFC South at 1-1. For the Chiefs, Travis Kelce, 128 yards after catch this season, most in his first two games of a season in his career. Kenneth Walker runs for 117 yards, 369 yards from scrimmage through the first two games of the season. As for Patrick Mahomes, a dozen completions from outside the pocket, most in any game of his career in the NFL. And that's coming off a torn ACL last December. So what do we take away from the Sunday night game? ESPN analyst Tim Hasselbeck.
5: One of the big things is he's back, okay? 15's fine.
12: Yeah. Like that,
5: so, you know, look, me included, you know, there's always concern when someone comes off of a major injury. he looked calm. He ran when he needed to run. It doesn't seem like he's uneasy when people are around his feet in the pocket. So that's the biggest thing for Kansas City, period. The next biggest thing is Kenneth Walker's for real. Kenneth Walker is an outstanding back that I think is running better than he ever did in Seattle. I understand he ran well, you know, late in the postseason last year. Obviously, had a great Super Bowl.
6: Yeah.
5: But did not have a great season last year.
6: Well, it was him and Charbonnet. They were kind of splitting
5: right.
6: it. Yeah.
5: That, but he was, I mean, he's such a focal, you know, part of, you know, their offense right now mm-hmm. in terms of what he's doing on just basic runs, but then also how they're throwing him the football. They package two plays to get the ball, you know, he kind of flipped it to him in the flat. That's a packaged play twice in the game that were big conversions. It's really impressive the way he's kind of been integrated in the offense so quickly and the impact that he's had.
8: Chiefs now 2-0 with a couple of primetime wins to start the season. Tim Hasselbeck mentioning their quarterback back from that injury. There are a couple of other teams that will have to try and figure out when they'll get their quarterbacks back.
9: White's the back. Here's Jamie slipped coming out of there. Just tosses it towards the goal line. And I think he got maybe stepped on it. Now he's down on the ground at the 11-yard line. The half is going to end with an incomplete pass.
10: I don't agree.
11: His elbow,
10: I don't agree.
11: His elbow.
9: And it is Jaden down in a lot of pain at the 13-yard line.
10: Oh, his hyperextended the elbow again.
12: This is the end of the half.
10: He hyperextended the elbow again.
9: Oh, my goodness.
10: He got his foot stepped on by Chris Paul, and he hyperextended his elbow, the left elbow.
9: The same left elbow. Unbelievable.
10: But why not kick the field goal and take the points?
9: Oh, my goodness.
10: You're talking about adding insult to injury. That right there is unacceptable.
8: So it's out on a big 100 in Washington. Commanders losing their quarterback. Dallas sees theirs with a milestone afternoon.
24: Prescott back 2nd and 7. Throwing in the end zone. Lamb! Flag down! Catch made! Touchdown! It's 2 for Lamb, 4 for Prescott, and Dak Prescott will have thrown more touchdown passes than any Cowboys quarterback in a career ever.
8: He had 4 on Sunday, the last being number 249 of his career, breaking Tony Romo's franchise record. 105.3, the Fan with the call. Cowboys go on to a 37-20 win over the Commanders on the milestone day for Prescott.
27: I'm blessed, honored. As I've told you earlier in the week, right, records are meant to be broken. This is my time to break this one. Pretty cool to do it against, you know, the team I scored, I threw my first touchdown against, 10 years ago or so. So definitely humbling, something I don't take for granted, the great history of this organization. Quarterbacks before me, obviously wearing, to me, the greatest one, right? And so super, super honored, super thankful. God's great. I'm not taking it lightly, but as I told y'all, it's just the beginning. I want to double it. I plan to play for a while, so just getting started.
8: Cowboys got a 37-20 win over Washington. Dallas has won 5 straight matchups when Dak Prescott starts. As for Jaden Daniels, dislocated left elbow on the final play of the first half. ESPN analyst Herm Edwards, certainly familiar with it.
28: Look, he's magical, and they know that. They have the right guy playing quarterback. I will say this, when he was in college and played for me at Arizona State, injury was never an issue. He played. He lined up and played. And he's a little bit bigger than he is now for me when he played at Arizona State. And everybody was worried about that when he was in college. It was never a problem. He's just had some bad luck the last couple years. I mean, it's a shame because when this team has him at quarterback, they got a chance to win. I mean, today they had a chance to win this game until he left the game, right? I mean, he's that kind of guy. I mean,
6: right.
28: He uplifts the whole franchise. I mean, when he's playing quarterback. And when I saw him go down with the elbow, I'm like, you got to be kidding me. This is your franchise quarterback, and all of a sudden, beside that, you're 0-2, and you've lost 2 division games. Mm-hmm. The odds of you winning the division are not very good, to be quite honest. I'm just going to state a fact. Now, coach can't say that. I mean, he's, you know, coach is going to do what he's got to do to rally his football team. This team will rally, but they're a different offense with Marcus Mariota playing quarterback. I mean, look, Marcus has a lot of experience. He's very smart. He can get to the checks, but it's going to change now. You don't have the suddenness that Jaden Daniels brings. When you play a quarterback of Jaden Daniels' ilk defensively, you're nervous. You know what you're nervous about? When he drops back and he doesn't get rid of the ball. Because now you're going, okay, what is he about to do? And he can run. He can beat you with his legs. He can beat you with his arm. He plays off schedule.
11: Mm-hmm.
28: Look, him and
11: Caleb Williams,
28: when you watch those guys play, it's not when they drop back. It's when they drop back and go, uh-oh, he's running. Now what's going to happen? Right. You don't know.
11: Yeah.
28: You're sitting there defensively, and you're going, what are we going to do, boys? You have no idea. And they have arm talent where they can throw the ball anywhere on the field.
8: And Daniels now out for the Commanders after being injured, that dislocated left elbow on the final play of the first half, non-throwing arm. Of course, he did not return. Commanders lose to Dallas 37-20. Imaging machine's going to be running overtime in the morning because the Bears coming off their week one victory where they dropped 59 points opening a season where they want to be the highest scoring offense in the NFL. Week two, they lose a key piece of that offense.
12: Take turn, booting to the near side. Caleb with green grass at the 10. He goes down inside the 5 awkwardly. He's on his back and looks to be in a bit of pain here. Caleb Williams, but he is in absolute pain right now inside the 5.
8: Ultimately, it's a 9-3 loss to the Vikings, ESPN 1000 in Chicago. So Chicago Bears with a 56-point drop-off from week 1 to week 2. Of greater concern, Caleb Williams. 138 yards passing, 42 rushing yards before leaving in the fourth quarter with what the team says is a hamstring issue. ESPN's Kimberly Martin.
15: So many times the Chicago Bears have seen Caleb Williams take a big hit and pop right back up, Roma Dunze said. With Williams, it never seems the play is over. That is, until midway through the fourth quarter of Sunday's game against the Vikings. There was Williams on the grass, writhing in pain, grabbing his hamstring. Said Adunze, I've never seen him go down like that. The Bears postgame locker room was filled with disbelief and concern for their quarterback. Head coach Ben Johnson said Williams was in good spirits after the game, but he won't know the extent of the injury until Monday. But the tears in Williams' eyes as he was carted off the field signaled the Bears could be without their leader for a while. Adversity is all part of the game, said Jalen Johnson, but we need him, obviously. And Ben Johnson said without hesitation that inclement weather was the story of the day. And on Sunday, the Bears lost more than a divisional game. Now they could be without their franchise quarterback for the foreseeable future.
8: They'll have imaging in the morning as well. Vikings get the 9-3 win. Vikings scoring no touchdowns in a win against a division opponent for the first time since 1993. SportsCenter All Night, ESPN Radio. Win streak continues for the Seahawks.
16: Lock from the shotgun. Four-man rush. Looks, throws to the back of the end zone. It's caught! Touchdown! Seahawks! Guess who? I'll give you a hint. It starts with J-S-N from 12 yards and an absolute laser to Jacks in the back of the end zone. His third touchdown of the game. He hands the ball to a fan in the back of the end zone, and the Seahawks extend their lead 23-7.
8: Seahawks go on to the win 31-7. Seattle Sports 7:10 a.m., a franchise record 12th. Consecutive victory, passing the 11-game win streak in 2005. Seahawks, 15th reigning Super Bowl champ since 2000, to begin with wins in their first two games. The bar was set high for teams like the Buccaneers, but on Sunday against the Browns,
17: Deshaun Watson takes a knee at the 19-yard line, turns around, hands the ball to Brad Rogers, and that is it. It was worth the wait.
18: Yes, it was.
17: The Browns go to 1-1. They come to Tampa and knock Baker and the Bucks to 0-2. They win today, 23-19. And it feels good.
8: The Browns with the victory. Game was even delayed at the two-minute warning in the fourth quarter for a couple of hours because of inclement weather. The Browns hang on for the 23-19 win. Baker Mayfield, 182 yards passing, a touchdown and an interception. 0-2 in his career against the Browns.
19: Frustrated because it's close. You know, you can feel it. You can see it. We're moving the ball at times and then just shooting ourselves in the foot. And so it's that makes it more frustrating when you know you're right there. So it's our group is more than capable of handling stuff like this, but we got to really be self-critical, look at the tape, get stuff fixed, and just can't keep making the same mistakes over and over.
8: The Browns trailed 16-6, second double-digit comeback since the start of 2024. Buccaneers 0-11 against the spread since their Week 9 bye last season. SportsCenter all night, ESPN Radio to baseball. Another division's been clinched.
0: 1-2. Got him swinging, strike three. And the Braves are division champions in 2026. Back on April the 8th, it was the day after Walt Weiss tackled Jorge Soler in Anaheim in the bench-clearing brawl. And the Braves took first place that day, wrestling it away from everybody else. And they did not let it go the rest of the way. And they are champions in the East for the seventh time in the last 9 years.
8: 4-2 win over the Astros. 680 the fan. Braves clinching the East for the first time since 2023. The loss by the Astros officially puts the Red Sox into the postseason. Boston losing to the Rays 5-1, but Boston is in the postseason. Fourth team in the World Series era to make the postseason after being 14 games or more under 500 during the season. White Sox an 8-1 win over the Tigers, taking 3-4 in the series. Chicago still trails Cleveland in the division, three games ahead of the Blue Jays and Astros for the third wild card spot. As for those Guardians,
1: again, he awaits the 0-2. Here it comes. A swing and a miss. Ball game. Cade Smith strikes out Donovan Walton. Cleveland gets a 1-0 shutout win. They sweep the A's. They stay in first place, winning their fifth consecutive game. And now six remain, starting on Tuesday night at Fenway.
8: Tom Hamilton, WTAM, Guardians' fifth straight win, longest active streak in Major League Baseball. Also a milestone hit on the diamond. That's next. 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
25: Ah, good. 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
25: Who's asking? 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
31: Sup?
25: Still in the same place I left you last year. 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
25: 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I love it. Turtle. Turtle.
29: He's not here yet, man.
25: 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Okay. Squirrel! Has anybody seen Mr. Squirrel?
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1: 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Major League Baseball into the final week of the regular season, and Sunday night seeing a shutout.
2: First pitch swinging, and Leody Taveras with a fly ball to left field. Jackson Chourio's underneath it. He makes a two-handed grab, and the ball game is over. The Milwaukee Brewers win 3-0 over the Baltimore Orioles and are in the win column for the 98th time this year. Their most wins in a single season in franchise history. They retain the best record in baseball and the driver's seat for the number one overall record going into the postseason.
1: Mike Cousins with the call right here on ESPN Radio. 3-0, the shutout win for the Brewers over the Orioles. 98 wins for the Brewers. Dodgers with their 96th win, a 3-1 win over the Giants. 10-game home win streak for L.A.
3: There's the snap. Levitt wants to throw, fires. It's batted up in the air and intercepted. It's picked off.
4: Really proud of our guys and our coaches. Really happy for our fans that no player, no person's bigger than anybody else. And the trajectory is up, and that's where it's going to continue to go.
1: Latest AP poll has Texas still number one, second straight week, followed by Georgia, Notre Dame, and Ole Miss, which moves up to number four after the win at home over LSU. What do we learn this weekend? ESPN's Heather Dinich.
5: I learned that Ole Miss's playoff hopes absolutely skyrocketed after the games last night. I bumped them up to number two in my latest playoff projection. If the playoff were today, behind Texas, and the strength of record metric lined up with that, with Texas number one still and Ole Miss number two. And I think that that's really important because both Ole Miss and LSU have really tough schedules down the stretch, but LSU's playoff chances dropped to 27%. And when you look at what they have on the rest of their schedule, Alabama, Texas, Tennessee, it's still a double-edged sword because you can totally win those games and impress the College Football Playoff Selection Committee. But right now, ESPN's FPI projects LSU will lose all three of those games.
1: It's going to get interesting as we go down the stretch. Back to the NFL, Broncos and Jaguars.
6: First and goal at the three for Denver. Nick's under center. Jumbo package in. Motioning is Atkins. They'll hand it off. Behind the right side. Into the end zone. Touchdown. Jonah Coleman, the ball carrier.
1: Broncos with the come from behind win over the Jags 20-13. Heard it on ESPN Radio. Roxy Bernstein.
7: All right, Jay, the Denver Broncos, they had their backs against the wall. They were down at halftime. Their offense for the first six quarters of the season, Harry, was inept. They couldn't move the football. They couldn't put points on the board. That change in the second half, what was different in the second half today against Jacksonville for Denver?
8: Well, we started to see consistency from this offense, and it's something that we didn't see in the first half today, nor did we see in the first ball game on Monday Night Football versus the Kansas City Chiefs. I really thought offensive play caller Davis Webb, who came into this ball game with a lot of heat on his shoulders, I thought he really settled in as a play caller in that second half. But it's also, you get your playmakers the football. You know, you had a big pass interference call that Courtland Sutton was able to draw. I love them throwing the go route to him in the end zone on that play. Now you get the ball first and goal inside the 5-yard line. But gosh, Jalen Waddle, the new acquisition that you gave up a first round, third round, and a fourth round draft pick for, 8 receptions for 138 yards. Just find a way to get it into his hands. He's going to do the rest. And when they needed him the most on third and three, he ran a stutter and go. And my goodness, my mouth dropped instantly because the defender that was guarding him fell down out of bounds. But that's why you go acquire a guy like that, because that basically told me the mindset of the front office, the mindset of Sean Payton as the head coach, is that we're one player away from getting to where we want to be, and that's the Super Bowl. So you have to make sure you feature that guy and get him the football early and often.
7: Almost 400 yards of total offense for Denver, and Bo Nix settled in the second half, and he looked sharp and made some big plays when Denver needed him.
8: So it was the decision-making. And also not having the boneheaded play that we've seen in the first half, throwing an interception in the red zone, taking points off the board. But we've seen him controlling things at the line of scrimmage. And I'll tell you, for teams that are going to play the Denver Broncos moving forward, if you're going to play man coverage versus Bo Nix, then go ahead and chalk it up and throw in your hat. He's outstanding versus man coverage. And we've seen that today in this ballgame, especially in the second half. but you also had his guys making plays. And, Roxy, I'll finish with this when it comes to the Denver Broncos. You don't know when your moment's going to come. So for people like Atkins at the tight end position and Jonah Coleman at the running back position, you don't know when your number's going to be called. But you want to go out here and display every single opportunity that you get to your teammates that you can be trusted and counted on. Those two guys today, although they didn't have the eye-popping, outstanding numbers, when their numbers were called, they stepped up and made the plays necessary.
1: The Broncos get the 20-13 win over the Jags, their sixth win after trailing by double digits under Sean Payton. Certainly a tough Sunday for Chicago. That's next. SportsCenter All Night continues. It's ESPN Radio.
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1: What do we take away from week two? 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
1: Braves clinch the division. Red Sox clinch a playoff berth. The Chiefs go to 2-0 with an overtime win over the Colts. Sunday turns out to be a rough day for some Chicago athletes. Cubs beating the Reds in Cincinnati. PCA home run number 45. But Alex Bregman leaves the game after being hit in the face by a foul ball while he was standing in the on-deck circle. Then there's the Bears.
2: Take turn, booting to the near side. Caleb with green grass at the 10. He goes down inside the 5 awkwardly. He's on his back, and he looks to be in a bit of pain here. Caleb Williams, but he is in absolute pain right now inside the 5.
1: Bears want to be the highest scoring offense in the NFL, but the Cubs outscored them on Sunday. And Chicago loses Caleb Williams to a hamstring injury in their 9-3 loss to the Vikings. Caleb Williams leaving in the fourth quarter with that injury. The team says there'll be more imaging this morning. If they need to ride with backup quarterback Tyson Bagent, what's the confidence level there? ESPN Bears reporter Courtney Cronin.
3: There's a reason that they gave him that two-year, $10 million contract extension last offseason. Like, he can operate Ben's offense at a really high level. And even in the late part of this game, if there's all this chaos, Caleb going out, Tyson coming in, it still felt like they had a chance to win, which with this team, that's the carryover effect from all of the fourth quarter comebacks that they had last year. And had it not been for an off-target pass to Colston Loveland outside of that, and then there's a sack on the last play after they put a second back on the clock, he gets, you know, hit from his blind side. Tyson had this team in a position to win this game. So the confidence is high. Everybody I spoke to in the locker room was talking about Tyson gets reps with the, you know, with the top receivers. He's working with Garrett Bradbury, the starting center. He's been in this offense for as long as Caleb Williams has, and he's been with this organization now since 2022. He's a capable backup. They like him in this offense, clearly, to make him QB2 all these years and to keep him around. And even this offseason, there was, you know, a little bit of trade talk about him going around his name for a little bit because of, you know, how the other people in the league view him. So I think he's in a good position if he has to go this week or if he has to play in the short term, that he can execute what Ben's offense is going to be. And it's not like you have two different quarterbacks or two different skill sets in the way that they play the game. Like, this offense is tailored to Caleb Williams, but in that, Tyson Bagent can execute a lot of what is asked of Williams too.
1: Bears and Eagles, the Monday night matchup for week 3 of the season. So the Bears keeping their fingers crossed for their starting quarterback. Ditto for Washington.
4: White's the back. Here's Jamie slipped coming out of there. Just tosses it towards the goal line. And I think he got maybe stepped on it. Now he's down on the ground at the 11-yard line. The half is going to end with an incomplete pass.
5: I don't agree.
6: His elbow,
5: I don't agree.
6: His elbow.
4: And it is Jaden down in a lot of pain at the 13-yard line.
5: Oh, his hyperextended the elbow again.
4: He hyperextended the elbow again. Oh, my goodness.
1: Big 100 in Washington as the Commanders lose to the Cowboys 37-20, and they lose Jaden Daniels on the final play of the first half, dislocated left elbow. Earlier on ESPN Radio, our Adam Kaufman and Mark Zitto with Washington looking at a backup quarterback.
7: This is catastrophic. I mean, look, Marcus Mariota is a serviceable backup at best. This is not a guy that at this point in his career you can trust to play 5, 6, 7, 8 games with you and expect to win more than lose. That's just the reality of where Washington is.
8: Marcus Mariota, we saw quite a bit last year, and obviously, in a very general sense, it did not look good. He's a backup quarterback for a reason. Last year, we saw him for 11 games, 8 starts. He goes 2-6. The thing that I think does get a little overlooked, who's the better option? Clearly, it's Jaden Daniels, if healthy. But Daniels wasn't very good in his sophomore NFL season either. It was nothing, Mark, like we saw during his standout rookie year. You know, obviously the top quarterback among the first-year players, all of that. Last year was a real step backward. Coming into this season, for Washington, it all kept coming back to Jaden Daniels. And do you see first-year Jaden Daniels or second-year Jaden Daniels. And the early returns on

0: Amani Hooker, 30, 40, 50, 40. 30, cuts it back again. 15, 10, and he's tackled at the 10.
1: Hurts into a long count. Hurts takes it, gets it off inside. He gets it to Bixby, and he's through for the touchdown. Hurts. Calling for the football. He's back. He's looking. He's still looking. He starts to run. He is firing. Complete. Touchdown. Devontae Smith. 22 yards.
2: Cam's under center. He fakes the handoff. He goes on a bootleg to the left. Tries to get to the end zone. Dives. It's a Titans touchdown.
1: Hurts. Calling for the snap. He's back. He's looking. He steps up. He is looping it for Devontae Smith, and it's intercepted. Intercepted at the 18-yard line. His second interception of the game.
2: Perfect snap. Good hold. Sly picks it through there, and the Titans have the lead. 20-17 with 1:56 to go in the game.
1: Hurts is back. Here comes the rush. He fires.
0: Touchdown! Darius Cooper!
3: On the right side, and when they come off the ball, somehow they just lose Cooper, and he's in the back of the end zone for the touchdown.
0: What a play!
1: There's Moore. He's back. He's looking. He steps up. He throws the ball. Incomplete.
0: Zeroes on the clock. The Eagles escape. The Eagles escape. A brilliant come-from-behind final minute engineered by Jalen Hurts.
4: Everything mattered in that game with the heat and the way we handled everything. You don't do one of those things or one department's not quite where they need to be or whatever, even just one thing. The attention to detail by the entire organization was up there.
5: We're going to get better every week. We're going to find more consistency every week. We're going to be better at executing every week. And I've got a lot of faith in the group we have.
6: Titans are 0-2 for a third straight season. Eagles get their first road win over the Titans since they moved to Tennessee in 1997. Eagles 2-0 in four of the last five seasons. They made the playoffs in each of the last three seasons. They started 2-0. SportsCenter all night, ESPN Radio. 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
7: Trey Smack from 26 yards away to try to win in overtime. Kick on the way. It is perfect, and the Green Bay Packers snap that pesky six-game losing streak. They defeat the Jets 20-17 in overtime here in the New York home opener.
6: That six-game losing streak was the franchise's longest since a seven-game losing streak to start the 1990s. Packers, a 20-17 win after trailing 17-7 in the fourth quarter. Packers committed 14 accepted penalties and won. You heard the game here on ESPN Radio. Steve Levy, Sal Palantonio had the call for us. Back to the Meadowlands. Steve?
7: Jay, thank you. This was not a pretty football game, but it will look gorgeous in the standings as the Green Bay Packers are able to even their record at 1-1 and get the awful taste out of their mouth. Blowing that big lead to Minnesota last week. Although I'm not sure, Sal, Green Bay will feel great about their effort today other than winning the football game.
8: Well, they won an important game on the road. It's hard to win on the road when you lose two big offensive players a minute into the game. So that was significant. Also, you had 14 penalties in the game. You lose two offensive players, and you managed to survive. So I think they will feel somewhat good within their division. Unfortunately, it looks like Caleb Williams, quarterback of Chicago Bears, has a significant injury. The Bears are 1-1. The Packers are 1-1. The Lions are 1-1.
7: Yes.
8: Minnesota's 2-0. Yeah, who had that on their dance card?
7: I had the Vikings fourth in that division, and they're, of course, in first place.
8: But my point now is that, you know, it flips the script on what they were looking at within their division.
7: And Green Bay can exhale. They can take a deep breath right by winning. And it's a quick turnaround for the Packers, Sal. They play the Thursday night game at home against the Falcons.
8: Yep, the lowly, dysfunctional Falcons, and I've seen them play. I saw them last week, and they're bad. Jaden Reed, losing number 14, Jaden Reed, wide receiver. And, of course, their right tackle, Zach

0: Bakay Bowele. They will have to recover from that. I thought that Jordan Love made some important crossing route throws. That was, they were available, well-designed throws by Matt LaFleur that got them out of trouble. And defensively, they put pressure on Geno Smith when they had to.
1: Especially in that first possession in overtime, yeah.
0: Yeah, the Jets could not run the ball with any kind of consistency.
1: Breece Hall today rushing, 16 carries, 29 yards.
0: Yeah.
1: 1.8 yard per rush for Breece Hall after running for 100 last week.
0: But in the end, it was really two big plays. One was the Sky Moore punt return. That was huge, 63 yards. That flipped the field, may have saved the game, may have saved the season. And then the pass interference, who I thought was huge, down the right sideline in front of the Packers bench.
1: So the Packers are, in essence, buying time for themselves to get Micah Parsons back and maybe Josh Jacobs back. So any win they can get without those two guys, that's going to greatly benefit them whenever those guys return, should they return.
0: No question. There was a lot on the line in this game. And you could feel in this game, Steve, the tension that was building in the second half for both of these teams, but especially the desperation on the part of the Packers. You know, say what you want about what the Jets did against the Titans and how they started out this season. You know, they are not in the Super Bowl conversation. They are not in the postseason conversation yet. The Packers are, and were removed from it.
1: For Sal Palantonio, I'm Steve Levy right here on your home for the Football Sunday Game of the Week, ESPN Radio. Now let's go back to Jay Reynolds in the studio.
2: All right, Steve, the Packers outlast the Jets. They rally for that win in overtime. Patriots pull away from the Steelers, 20-3 the final. Drake May, 208 yards passing. Did have an interception, fourth of the season in two games played after throwing eight interceptions in 17 games in 2025. Patriots, though, have not allowed more than 13 points in four straight games dating back to last season. Coach Mike Vrabel.
3: Walk me through sort of the defensive touchdown and the overall pressure that your defense put on Aaron Rodgers.
4: It's a good mix. I think the defensive coaches, I think Zach and everybody over there does a fantastic job. I think all the credit goes to the players. You know, being able to, you know, see Christian Barmore affect the quarterback with a holding penalty and a forced fumble and, you know, seeing everybody work and compete, but work together to affect the quarterback. And the coverage has to be there long enough for the rush to get there. And, you know, I think Ponder had a couple of those, you know, fumble recoveries last year and was able to score. And it was fun to see him be able to get into the end zone today.
2: Aaron Rodgers, 187 yards passing in the loss with an interception, snaps an eight-game streak without an interception. Panthers roll over the Falcons.
5: McMillan, Coker, and Leggett in a trips look to the left. Waller wide right. Shotgun snap. Brooks in the block. Quick throw. Near pylon. It is caught for a touchdown by Darren Waller.
2: Panthers go on to a 34-3 win over the Falcons. Carolina Panthers Radio Network. Panthers have won four straight games against Atlanta. Bryce Young, 287 yards and three touchdown passes.
6: It feels great. Yes, I mean, all the credit in the world to our defense. Them putting the performance that they did today was, I mean, it's that's elite. And you know, we want to make sure we always have their back. You know, I think that's one of the things I love so much about this group. We're always in communication. It's not just one side of the locker room and the other. You know, everyone's cool. Everyone's talking. There's so much communication on the sideline. So when we see the defense go out there and put a performance together like they did, it makes us, you know, want to make sure we match it and have their back. And we know it's vice versa. So, it was great to have a team win like this today.
2: Bryce Young, six touchdown passes through the first two games of the season. Saints get past the Ravens on Sunday with a 24-17 win. New Orleans outscoring the Ravens 15-0 in the fourth quarter, outscoring opponents 25-3 in the fourth alone in the first two games this season. Saints get the win. ESPN analyst Herm Edwards.
7: This win for the Saints in Baltimore against an MVP quarterback in Lamar Jackson and supposedly a defense that was pretty good historically. This defense for Baltimore didn't close it out. The Saints just kept battling. They're a scrappy bunch, right? Yeah. Who's this? Everybody's saying, who's this quarterback? All of a sudden, they figured it out today. This quarterback's pretty good, especially in big moments. You got to give the Saints a lot of credit. To go in there and to beat the Ravens at home, they had to go on the road and play the Baltimore Ravens in Baltimore. No one anticipated this was going to be the outcome.
2: Ravens with their 15th loss after holding a double-digit lead since Lamar Jackson became the starter in 2017. 19. It may be the catch of the year. That's next. 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
1: 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WNBA Aces 98-77 win over the Storm. They've won five straight. Liberty pound the tempo 106-69. Liberty two games behind the Dream for the four seed in the WNBA playoffs. Sparks beat the Fire as they unveil the statue of Lisa Leslie outside crypto.com on Sunday. Baseball, Phillies, a 7-2 win over the Mets. Phillies four games ahead of the Diamondbacks for the third National League wildcard spot. Sunday also marking the final broadcast for longtime Mets announcer Howie Rose.
2: You know, we've known each other a long, long time. And whether we've met personally or not, it feels as though we're on a first-name basis with each other, right? We've been together in the car, at the beach, enjoying a backyard barbecue, maybe even under the covers if you tried to hide your radio or smartphone from mom and dad during those West Coast games. But most importantly, we shared some time bonding over the exploits of the team we love, the New York Mets.
1: Mets losing on Sunday to the Phillies. Back to the NFL. There are eight teams that are 2-0. Raiders are one of them. 26-14 win over the Chargers. Raiders are 2-0 for the first time since 2021. Kirk Cousins has six touchdown passes this season. Niners are also 2-0. They score on their first five drives of the game for the first time in the last 45 seasons. They beat the Dolphins 35-13. Then there's the Bengals.
3: The Bengals have it at the 32 of Houston. 3:37 left in the half. Shotgun snap. Burrow from the pocket. Fires deep downfield. Ja'Marr Chase trying to make the catch near the pylon. He's got it. Touchdown.
1: Impressive catch. ESPN 15:30. Bengals go to 2-0 in consecutive seasons. First time they've done that since 2014-2015. Bengals a 20-6 win over the Texans. Ja'Marr Chase, seven catches. Two touchdowns, including that impressive 32-yard catch.
4: Ja'Marr, take me through that touchdown catch. How?
5: Yeah, I just seen a video in the locker room. A lot of body control went into that. Just keep my eyes on the prize at the end of the day, making sure I could come down with that catch.
4: Okay, you oversimplified. It was like there was a lot of fighting going on.
5: It was, but I mean, it was just like it's a lot of body control going on. I didn't even know I was about to fall until I seen a video, you know what I'm saying? So body control, hand-eye coordination, and just being disciplined.
1: 55th touchdown catch of his career. Bengals get the win 20-6 over the Texans. Mark Robbins, top sounds from Sunday.
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6: 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Are you not entertained?
0: Number 5.
7: Hello, Jay. Pleasure to be working with you. The Seahawks are 2-0 thanks to Jackson Smith and Jigba's receiving hat trick. The call on Seattle Sports 7:10 a.m.
8: Block from the shotgun. Four-man rush. Looks, throws to the back of the end zone. It's caught! Touchdown! Seahawks! Guess who? I'll give you a hint. It starts with J-S-N from 12 yards and an absolute laser to Jackson in the back of the end zone. His third touchdown of the game.
0: Number 4.
7: The Saints march into Baltimore and stun the Ravens on WWL in New Orleans.
9: Saints have five DBs, seven on the line. Snap, Jackson. Lofting one, and that is going to be picked off. Julian Blackman. Julian Blackman slides down at the 10-yard line to finish it off.
0: Number 3.
7: The Browns persevere against the Bucks and the weather in Tampa. The call on 850 ESPN Cleveland.
10: Browns with Carson Ryan in motion. Play fake to Judkins. Throw back left. Whitehart has it. The 10, the 5. Touchdown. Touchdown, Browns. Deshaun Watson to Blake Whitehart, and the Browns take the lead with 3:51 to go.
0: Number 2.
7: It hurts so good for the Eagles in the final 9 seconds in Nashville. The call on WIP.
11: Hurts is back. Here comes the rush. He fires.
12: Touchdown! Darius Cooper!
13: They run that once and they're on the right side. And when they come off the ball, somehow they just lose Cooper, and he's in the back of the end zone for the touchdown.
12: What a
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7: Harrison Butker kicks the Colts out of KC as the Chiefs win in overtime on 96.5 The Fan.
16: These guys work on this all year long. Go signal. Kick is up. The kick by Butker, and the kick is good! Good! And for the second straight year, the Chiefs have beaten the Colts in overtime on a Harrison Butker field goal.
1: That was last night. Tonight, you know what it is. And we just might remember it if it's another loss for L.A., our Mark Zeno.
17: We're not going to sit here and make grand conclusions after 1 week of football, but if the Rams start 0-2 as a team that, you know, is a prohibitive Super Bowl favorite, particularly in that division, could be very difficult for them to climb out of that hole.
1: Rams and Giants wrapping up week two. It's on ABC and ESPN, the Manning cast. On ESPN2. That's going to do it for SportsCenter All Night. I'm Jay Reynolds. It is the 21st of September. What a weekend. Marquee quarterbacks go down. LSU goes down to Ole Miss. Much more reaction on Unsportsmanlike. 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
0: I just think there's an explosiveness. There's a spryness. There's a pace to this Chiefs offense that wasn't there before.
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5: 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Kansas City Chiefs defeat the Indianapolis Colts 33-30 in overtime last night in a wild week two in the National Football League, where unfortunately the biggest story seems to be injuries with the number one and number two picks in the 2024 draft, Caleb Williams and Jaden Daniels, banged up hamstring elbow respectively. We obviously hope that both of them are okay. We will continue to give you updates as the show progresses by way of Adam Schefter and any of our amazing reporters here at ESPN, but we don't know the latest with both of them. We will keep you updated as to the latest with both of them. They're certainly controversial calls with some of the officials. We saw one in New Orleans and Baltimore. We saw one last night with Kansas City and Indy. Some consider them controversial, I guess.
6: Yeah.
5: And big wins, obviously, for the Broncos. A big win against the Jaguars, the Chargers, the Texans, the Bucks, all theoretical playoff teams, all 0-2. But we start with what happened last night between Kansas City and Indy. Good morning, Smalls. Good morning, CeCe.
6: Good morning, Evan. Good morning, Smalls.
7: Good morning, guys.
6: Welcome back.
7: Thank you.
6: Ev, the most controversial call in Sunday Night Football didn't come from the refs. It came from Shane Steichen.
5: Explain.
6: Well, you're in overtime. You know what you need. It's four down territory. Why play for a tie against Patrick Mahomes and leave him 2 minutes on the clock in order to work your defense and set up game-winning points? That makes no sense. Patrick Mahomes is 8-0 in regular season overtime games. Why the hell are you playing for a tie? That ain't going to work out for you. And it was a great game from the Indianapolis Colts. Great game. A lot of credit to Daniel Jones, that offense. They went blow for blow with the Kansas City Chiefs. And we saw what the Chiefs are capable of week one against the Denver Broncos. I don't understand why you play it down the middle, why you're conservative if you're Shane Steichen in that moment. You can't give the ball back to number 15 because you know how that's going to end. It ends that way for Lamar Jackson. It ends that way for Josh Allen. Why would you think it's not going to end that way for Daniel Jones and your Colts?
7: I don't know, because as soon as the Chiefs got the ball back, I was like, well, this is over.
6: Exactly.
7: This is over.
6: Everybody in the stadium knew it.
7: We all knew watching it, too. You knew that 15 was going to get them in position to win the game, and they did. And that has to be such a heartbreaker for the Colts, because after that week one loss to Baltimore, there was a lot of questions about their performance. It was all things considered, a huge letdown week one for them. For them to bounce back in week two, have that type of performance against the Chiefs, have it go to overtime, down to the wire, and then because of clock management and a coaching decision, you put the ball back in his hands, and the GOAT in waiting's hands at home. Yeah, unfortunately, we just knew what was going to happen, and Mahomes and company, they're right back there. They look like they're right back there ready to compete for a championship.
5: Wait, so you're back with GOAT in waiting? I thought that left for a little bit.
7: I was wrong.
5: Oh, we've all been wrong about
6: a
5: bunch of things.
6: Very big of you to admit you're wrong.
5: Two games, good for you. You're already admitting you're wrong. So let me just give you the circumstance here. It was late last night in overtime, and the Colts were down 30-27 to Kansas City in overtime. So Kansas City had the ball first, 11-play, 55-yard drive. They kick a field goal. So the interesting part about this, the first play when they get the ball back was a 48-yard pass to Laquon Treadwell. Now, what's interesting is he fumbled the ball, and they ruled him down, which I don't – because he wasn't touched when he was down.
6: Well, they say he got brushed –
5: to go down?
6: When he was going down. But the argument is that he didn't have full possession of the ball at that moment.
5: Then he gained possession while on the ground but not touched?
6: Exactly. So then he has to be touched? That's where the controversy happens.
5: So there's an argument to be made that maybe in that moment it should have been Kansas City ball, game over anyway. But that's not what happened. Here's the problem, though. You get first and 10 at the 35-yard line, right? And you complete that 48-yard pass. And now you have first and 10 at the Kansas City 17-yard line. And to CeCe's point about some of the going forward part of this, well, the first one, Jonathan Taylor, -1 yard. Jonathan Taylor, -2 yards. Mm-hmm. Daniel Jones scrambles for 5 yards. All right, so you're back to a +2. Then a 5-yard penalty on a delay of game. And then, you in essence, you kick the field goal there at that point on a 4th and 8. It's just they were all over the place during the course of that final drive. And they give Kansas City the ball back. And obviously, as you guys mentioned, clearly the Chiefs win that game. Shane Steichen, he and the Colts are now 1-9 since the Sauce Gardner trade. You know, the one with the Jets where they give up 2 first-rounders. Mm. Here is his decision to kick a field goal instead of going for it on the aforementioned 4th and 8.
1: Yeah, I was trying to finish the game with JT with the ball in his hands. Obviously, he ran it there on 1st down, ran it again on 2nd down. Then we got to a 3rd and, you know, long, whatever. They knocked us back there, threw it. And then Daniel scrambled there on the 1, right on the sidelines, got hit pretty close there. And then it was 4th and 8, had a play called, had to love the look, you know, to run it there. And if not, obviously, we took the delay game there and kicked the field goal to tie it.
5: So now that we hear his explanation, we think what?
6: Well, you're trying to finish the game, but you're already in field goal range. So how does that even make sense?
5: So it should be 3 shots at the end zone in essence?
6: Yeah, go for it.
5: So just walk us through this. So you're at the 17-yard line.
6: It's too much time to try to goose it and sit on it. Just go for it, right? If the objective is to try to get out of there with at the very least a tie, then why not take more shots at the end zone and give yourself a chance for winning? It, based on the play calling, based on his overall strategy in game management, it's clear that this guy was playing for a tie and he didn't want to give his offense a chance to win when his offense was going blow to blow with the Chiefs' offense scoring points. That doesn't make any sense to me. Somebody correct me if I'm wrong, if I'm seeing it the wrong way, but if you're Shane Steichen, with as well as everybody played, mm-hmm. Daniel Jones, Jonathan Taylor, you name it, without Alec Pierce because he got banged up.
7: That's right.
6: Why wouldn't you give those guys an opportunity to win a game that nobody expects you to win? Why are you playing for a tie?
7: Play to win the game. Be aggressive. I thought the same thing.
5: My only issue with this, or my biggest issue, is not even the 4th and 8. It's what got you to the 4th and 8. Because I can make an argument that on 4th and 8, you're better off kicking the field goal. I can make that argument.
6: Oh, that's easy, yeah.
5: But
6: you gave away 2 downs by running into the teeth of the Kansas City Chiefs defense with Jonathan Taylor.
5: Because, like, when you look at kind of the reaction amongst fans and media members, and everybody's focusing on that, oh, should they have gone for it on the 4th and 8, and we even played the clip just now. I don't think they should go for it on 4th and 8. I think they should not be in 4th and 8 is what – actually, okay, here's a weird one. To your point, you're actually better off being in 4th and 10 – than you are 4th and 8, because you know what 4th and 10 would indicate? 3 incompletions towards the end zone.
6: Mm-hmm.
5: At least that's an effort. That's an attempt, right? Because then it's like, hey, we're going for it. We didn't complete it. Well, we're not going to just take the loss. We'll kick the field goal and hope somehow we turn them over or do something like that. In a weird way, being in 4th and 10 is better than 4th and 8 because it would indicate more likely than not 3 incompletions. Not 3 botched runs or 2 botched runs, whatever it was there.
6: Yeah, I don't get it, Ev. I don't understand it. Doesn't make sense to me. I don't like the play calls at the end by Shane Steichen. It feels like in a lot of ways he made conservative decisions so that if it doesn't work out, it makes it hard for him to blame. But in doing that, you make yourself an easy target.
5: Yeah, and they've lost 9 games in a row dating back to last year. You want to talk about opposite ends of the spectrum. Everybody thinks, oh, the Jets stink. The Raiders, not really, 2-0. Cardinals, all right, 1-1, not great yesterday. Here's the opposite ends of the spectrum. Seattle has won 12 games in a row dating back to last year, including playoffs. Mm-hmm. And Indianapolis has lost, if I'm not mistaken, 9 games in a row dating back to last year, not including playoffs, but dating back to last year.
7: But did the improvement in play you saw from week 1 to week 2 give you hope that we're going to see a better version of them moving forward, especially when the schedule is versus the Texans, versus the Commanders, at the Steelers, versus the Titans, and at the Vikings?
5: No, because CC always says this. when we do that for bad teams, the other team is also looking at that team.
6: No doubt.
5: I mean, they're like, oh, we got the Colts. We're going to get back on. Like the Texans.
6: Get healthy.
5: But yeah, the Texans are 0-2, right?
7: But not all 0-2 teams are created equal. And I think when you look at what we saw from the Colts last night and the way they did go blow for blow with the Chiefs, the way they had that game right there, if we're saying that the Chiefs look like they could get back to and win a Super Bowl, the way the Colts played them should be encouraging.
5: Sure. You're absolutely right. They're also, can I just give you the flip side of that?
7: Of course.
5: Flip side is we know how good 15 is. We know how good 87. By the way, Kelsey was great last night.
6: He was awesome.
5: Kenneth Walker is the best offseason acquisition.
7: He's unbelievable.
6: 170 yards from scrimmage.
7: He is electric.
5: They could look across the
6: yards, way. 20 yards on his first run where he cuts it all the way back.
7: Ugh.
6: He's incredible.
7: Incredible.
5: But Indy could look at it and say, "This we need to give the best version of ourselves because of that team." And you say all 0-2 teams are not created equal. You're right. This team's pick goes to the Jets. That's the unequal part of this. Like, the Jets fans today are furious at the way in which that game ended. Regulation, clock management was awful. Well, you may get Indy's pick, which may be number one in the draft this year, because I don't see this team winning a ton of games. And I hate to do this. Nuno's thrilled I'm going to do this because glass half empty. Shane Steichen on the board along with Dan Quinn, first coach fired. I mean, let's be honest.
6: 1,000%. I mean, listen, FPI has the Indianapolis Colts going 7-10. Only 16% of teams over the last 5 years that start 0-2 make the playoffs.
5: You see 16%? This one as a playoff team?
6: No chance they make the playoffs. But it was supposed to be championship or bust when you made the Sauce Gardner trade.
5: Yeah. 100%.
6: That's why you gave Daniel Jones that contract extension this offseason.
8: I'm pretty good at the winning thing.
6: And in order to get the return on investment, in order to justify those decisions, you needed to be more aggressive last night when you got the ball in overtime, especially when you got in the red zone, and you chose not to. You went with two runs with Jonathan Taylor. You took the ball out of your quarterback's hands, and then on third and, 13? Guess what happens? He has to scramble, doesn't even get a chance to throw the football. You get into the red zone, and you don't have not one pass attempt from your quarterback. How is that trying to win the game? You weren't. You were playing for a tie when there was, 4 minutes on the clock, knowing that Patrick Mahomes is going to get the ball back and he at home.
7: You know that's not going to end well.
6: You know it.
7: I know it. You know it. The whole stadium knows it. Everyone watching knows it.
5: Taylor and her ring knew it. She did put out the ring. Everybody knew it.
6: I honestly don't know which one is the worst call. I don't know. Aaron Glenn taking the ball first in overtime, or Shane Steichen's play calling, playing for a tie at the end of Chiefs Colts.
5: Oh, boy, it's going to get ugly.
6: I don't know which one is worse.
5: Okay.
6: Teams are inextricably linked because of the draft picks, but I don't know which decision from the coach is worse.
5: Yeah, I'm going to have to warn people. The Jets conversation could get ugly because I had a bunch of bad calls, and I didn't even write that one down.
6: It's a terrible call.
5: I'm not arguing that, call. But there were other
6: and
5: ones, too.
6: I love AG.
5: I thought it was on the right track this year.
6: Terrible call.
5: Okay, we got a lot. Week 2 in the NFL gave us so many things, including an unfortunate, two really unfortunate injuries, Chicago and Washington. We will get to that within Smalls' one-liners. But hopefully you had a good day yesterday with DraftKings, CC. Hopefully everybody did. If they listen to us, they got 2 of 3, right?
6: Well, my best bet had a great day because I faded our unsportsmanlike picks and took the Denver Broncos and laid the points and just so happened to work out. 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
1: Forget it. Hey, now.
0: And just one line.
2: I've never done that. 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
0: This is One Liner.
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1: You want a line to take with you about each game, every game of the NFL Sunday with you to work and use it as your own? We'll do that for you. Michelle Smallman's one-liner. She'll have games now. CeCe later, me later as well. One line, every game, every conversation. Smallzy, kick us off.
0: Panthers at Falcons.
2: To the windows, to the walls. Man, that was bad football. The Ying Yang Twins performed at Mercedes-Benz Stadium on Sunday. The Panthers and Falcons were also there.
1: I got nervous for a second there. Yeah, that was awful, and you were at that game.
2: I was.
1: Some have said game of the year.
2: Here's all you need to know about that game. Cooper Rush, not great.
1: Yeah?
2: The crowd was chanting, "We want Jack," but the people around me were saying, "We want Jake," because they didn't even know who they wanted to come in relief of Cooper Rush. Strand game.
1: Who gets a contract extension first, Bryce Young or CJ Stroud?
2: Bryce Young.
4: Bryce Young.
1: He was good yesterday. Three touchdowns. 23 of 36. They looked pretty good in their
4: first couple
1: games.
4: If you're looking for a dime, that's top of the line. Just look at Bryce Young's right arm.
1: Well done.
2: Best performance in the stadium. The Ying Yang Twins in the third quarter. Shout out to them. Absolute bangers. Next one.
0: Raiders at Chargers.
2: Homecoming Kings. The Raiders defeat the Chargers 26-14 in what Kirk Cousins described as a home game for Vegas in SoFi Stadium in L.A.
1: CeCe, we've said you and I many of times when we fight people off about Jim Harbaugh, the guy has never been bad at any stop. Will this be the first stop he's not that good at?
4: It could be. And Justin Herbert is working on getting his third coach fired.
1: At what point do we look at him? Because he's been terrible. And Mike McDaniel as an offensive coordinator? Yeah, it's not working so far. Does Cardinals and Raiders?
4: Does Jim Harbaugh give Justin Herbert any cover in terms of this team underachieving?
1: No, because Justin Herbert's been on underachieving teams every year.
2: He's the through line.
4: I agree with you. But for whatever reason, the criticism toward the L.A. Chargers seems to skirt around Justin Herbert because he's got beautifully coiffed hair. He's 6'6". He looks like the type of quarterback that you would build in a lab. Everybody loves this guy. And so they blame the Chargers, the organization, even the coaching staff before they get to the point where they're willing to point the finger at him. I'm wondering, is this the season where the worm starts to turn in terms of the conversation, the discourse around Justin Herbert?
1: If you're the Charger fan out there, you better hope.
2: the singular Charger fan. I saw what you did there and I appreciate it.
1: That you play to the level of competition because you lost the Cardinals and the Raiders. You have at the Bills, at the Seahawks, home against the Broncos, at the Chiefs, at the Rams. Those are your next five games.
2: Good luck.
1: As Liam Neeson says, good luck.
2: Well, you did it better.
1: Yeah.
2: Next one.
0: Packers at Jets.
2: Smack that. Shout out to Akon, born in St. Louis. Packers rally in the fourth, and Trey Smack hits a 26-yard field goal in overtime as the Packers escape a sloppy performance but snap a six-game skid with a 20-17 victory over the Jets.
1: The Green Bay Packers, let me be clear for all of those at ESPN Wisconsin that get mad that I picked the Jets this week. The Green Bay Packers now have a chance to restart their season. It's been bad through two games. But you have the Atlanta Falcons on Thursday night. You're going to go to 2-1, more likely than not, with 10 days before your next game. Green Bay's first game of the season is now going to be week four. Green Bay's first game of the season will now be week four. You got lucky here. You have a chance to restart this thing.
2: Seriously. Just assuming with Michael Penix Jr. and or Tua coming back that the Falcons are going to be able, or they still won't beat the Packers. Even though week one was a disaster for the Packers and they barely escaped the Jets yesterday.
1: Okay, so do you want me to do it this way?
2: I'm not overlooking anybody.
1: That's fine. And you're right. And now they will hate me. But here's how I'm going to do this then. Based on what you, a Packer fan, said. They have a chance to restart this season. Not they will restart. So now I got to take, I mean, come on. 2-1 going into that week four game. And then Micah comes back soon. You're at the Bucs, by the way, who may be winless still by then. You never know.
4: Well, I mean, listen, you said the Packers got lucky. I believe you create your own luck in the National Football League. And the thing that impressed me the most was the two stops that they got late in that game when the Jets were driving at midfield with an opportunity for go-ahead or game-sealing points. Breece Hall handed the ball off up the middle, got nowhere. fourth down, hand the ball to Breece Hall, got nowhere. Now, your offense turned around and didn't do anything with it, even though you felt like you were at point-blank scoring range. But I will say this, getting those stops in that defense, and Lucas Van Ness in particular, being able to rush the passer the way that they did, that was huge in terms of turning the game for them. Pass rush is important. Sacks are important. When you get them, matters too. Mm-hmm. And you saw that in the fourth quarter and in overtime. And to me, that's where I doff my cap to Jonathan Gannon and his crew, because that defense won that game for them. Being able to stop the run, holding Breece Hall to 29 yards rushing on 16 carries, that's hard to do. Mm-hmm. They did it yesterday, so improvement on the defensive side of the ball led to the Packers being able to get out of MetLife with a win.
2: Last one.
0: Vikings at Bears.
2: Rain on their parade. The Bears lose 9-3 in a monsoon while also, unfortunately, losing their quarterback, Caleb Williams, due to a hamstring injury.
1: Maybe the most important piece of news for the NFC outside of Sam Darnold's health, which it seems to be fine, although Drew Lock was great. Meaning,
4: man, he was so good.
1: But if you thought, and I thought the Bears were going to run away with this division based on what I saw in week one, if you thought that and you thought Caleb was legit MVP, which I did, this is major news. Now, I don't want one thing to be lost here. Brian Flores and the defensive effort from that Minnesota Vikings team with your guy Dallas Turner, the edge rusher with the big closeout sack there.
2: Told you.
1: They were awesome prior to his injury. The Bears had 3 points. They're supposed to set records. They had 3 points. Vikings were awesome. Period. Next sentence. This is awful. Caleb being hurt with a right hamstring injury. We don't know what's going to happen here. Tyson Bagent comes in. Now, he almost led a game-winning drive, but the reality is Caleb Williams is a superstar. We want more of Caleb Williams, and now, unfortunately, we're going to get less of him. You can't talk about number one seed like I did. You can't talk about setting offensive records like Ben Johnson did if Caleb is not healthy. And, CeCe, you played in this league at the highest of levels for 11 years. You never played on a losing team when you were active. You know what winning looks like. You know what health looks like. I'm not asking you to play doctor here, but like, what should we expect here with this?
4: Well, listen, he dealt with hamstring injuries in college, but what's encouraging is the tenor that I saw with Ben Johnson in the post-game press conference. He said he was initially worried about a knee. It's a hamstring, although it could be devastating. From what it sounds like, the reporting around this, that it could be a lot milder than the spectacle of the injury looked in real time on the field. So I would say that if you're a Chicago Bears fan, it stings. But it's still on the board that you could win this division because nobody looks like they're going to run away with the NFC North.
1: Wait a second. Follow up on this. If Caleb misses the next 6 games, let's say, can the Bears win the division?
4: Yeah, I think there's still a path for them to do it because they can run the ball. Now, DeAndre Swift got to hold on to the ball, and fumbling the ball on the 1 yard line going in, probably not going to be a good thing in terms of putting your team in position to win the game. Also, letting Isaiah Rodgers come off the corner and block the kick, probably not going to help your football team win games. So there are a lot of gaffes by the Chicago Bears aside from the Caleb Williams injury. And if any of those things don't happen, then the Bears probably get out of there with a win yesterday.
2: Next 6 games, Eagles, Jets, Packers, Falcons, Patriots, Seahawks.
1: And per FPI, per Nuno, Vikings and Lions are now the heavy favorites to win that division, which is amazing how this is now flipped. And we're going to have a conversation at some point here when Kyler Murray is cleared as to whether or not he should come back as the starter, because Carson Wentz just not turning the ball over and giving the ball to Aaron Jones and Justin Jefferson, that's and letting the defense flourish.
4: You know who I'm going to make that call if I'm Kevin O'Connell? Justin Jefferson? Who do you want to play quarterback?
1: What do you think his answer is?
2: Great call.
4: Who do you want to play quarterback? I don't, you know what? I can't read it. I can't judge it. Who would you like to be our quarterback for the rest of the year?
1: What do you think his answer
4: would be? If you get that guy the ball, good things are going to happen for your team.
2: Also, he's going to say it through the media anyway, so you might as well go the way
4: he
2: wants.
4: That's a fair point.
1: Wait, answer the question, though. Who do you think he'll say? If Kevin O'Connell says to Justin Jefferson today, I got both of them cleared, who do you want?
4: I have no idea. I have no idea.
2: If they're rolling, why would you want to disrupt
4: We've only had a one-quarter sample size with Kyler Murray, so obviously Carson Wentz has looked better. I don't know how the receivers in that building feel about the quarterbacks.
1: Well, we do know that Caleb Williams is going to forever be linked to Jaden Daniels. Unfortunately, yesterday, it's for all the wrong reasons. We'll continue that conversation coming up when after I tell you about the best around. 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
19: The cuffs are hurting me. I guess what I'm trying to say is I want to have a family. I really want children.

0: Power Trip Morning Show, Monday, September 21st, 2026. There is only one winner. It's the Minnesota Vikings. I don't know if football was the winner. That weather sucked. That game was hard to watch, but when it mattered the most, the Vikings made gigantic plays and sneak out of there with a victory. It was ugly, but we'll take it. Unbelievable.
1: Hell yeah, man.
0: Man, what a slop fest. Chris, you were there. Nothing but rain.
2: Yeah, man.
0: Ugh.
2: Yeah.
3: It was greasy. A
2: lot of rain, man. Long day yesterday. But we're 2-0. We're the only team in our division 2-0. And, man, somehow we figured it out. You go into Chicago and win that game, let's go, man.
0: I would love somebody that runs a stadium to tell me the answer to this. I wonder what percentage of concession sales go down when it's a nonstop rain game. Because who wants to drink a beer if it's literally raining in your beer? Who wants to order a hot dog and food if it's immediately getting drenched? Yeah. You know what I'm saying? Like, what percentage of a normal day at the concession stand is obliterated by 3 hours of rain? It's got to be way down. I mean, it's Chicago. They're drinking. But it's got to be way less than normal.
3: Yeah, way less.
0: Man, what a buzzkill.
3: Yeah. Or a lot of people watching the game from a TV in the concourse.
0: Sure.
3: Because they want to enjoy their baseball helmet nachos. Yeah.
0: Sure.
2: There's a surprising amount of that stadium that is seating is covered, believe it or not, by the upper deck.
0: That helps.
2: Maybe 35% of it or something like that, maybe. I don't know.
0: Hmm.
2: But, it started raining like it's 7 o'clock. And it just, like, I told you guys in the elevator on the way up, it was like a shower head, like a really good shower head at a hotel.
0: The whole time.
2: The entire time. Mm. It barely stopped raining. And when Ben gets here, he'll tell you all about it because Ben had to stand in it the entire time.
0: Yeah, that's just no fun.
2: Yeah.
0: Again, who wants to sit there? Who wants to report there? Who wants to play in that? Again, I know I'm in the extreme minority because football fans love the elements. I hated it. I thought it was so unwatchable. Again, we'll take the win. I'm not bummed about the win because Chicago struggled big time as well. But, man, how many players on both teams literally couldn't catch the ball because it's a downpour?
2: Yeah.
0: How many flat-out rain-related drops do you think we saw yesterday? Like 7?
3: I mean, yeah.
0: Where they probably catch it if it's dry, including that Justin Jefferson one in the end zone, which after the game, he just flat-out said, better conditions, I catch that.
2: Yeah, sure.
0: I mean, it's just so frustrating where it's just, whatever. I know I'm in like the 10% of people I think that like or that hate weather games. The vast majority of people do. I just hate it.
3: I thought it was
0: greasy.
3: I like the greasiness of it. I like that it just downpoured the whole time. It affected both teams. The defensive coordinator called an unbelievable game. The weather did help, obviously, but he had them, man. And they have an absolute superstar in rain. Rain, sunshine, any of it in Dallas Turner. He almost had Caleb Williams like 6 times. And then on that final play, they have a tight end block him.

0: Van Ginkle destroyed him from behind like a car crash. And then, of course, his leg exploded like he got shot from the upper deck. So I didn't want him to get hurt. I even said after my comment, I certainly don't want him to get hurt. But eventually someone's going to hit him real hard. And, man, I was really afraid that it was his Achilles the way he went down.
1: Yeah, same.
2: Yeah, now they're saying it's a hamstring, and it sounds like it's optimistic. Did you hear that he was walking around looking pretty good, apparently, after the game? So...
0: That shocks me because it looked like his leg looked like John Kreisel.
2: Non-contact injury, right? Because Van Ginkle on the TV coverage, you could see that he dove for him, but didn't get him. Just Caleb's just running.
0: Yeah.
2: It just boom pops and it goes.
1: And there was a couple times when he walked off, when he was helping walked off, where he couldn't put pressure on that foot. You're going, man, it looks like that Achilles just rolled up on him.
0: Right. Sure did. But yeah, I don't know. I was talking to Pete on the way home last night about, you know, the different types of injuries you can have to your hamstring. And he said, the higher up your leg it is, the worse it is. And he said, their other player, 29, maybe 26, I can't remember, who also went off with a hamstring injury, was grabbing his hammy right below his butt. And he said, that's the worst part to have it.
1: Ooh.
0: If it's a hamstring and it's lower on your leg, like Caleb's was, then it usually is better. So... we'll see. You know, Pete knows stuff.
2: So he goes out midway through the fourth. Tyson Bagent fills in the rest of the way. And every Viking fan in the world thought we were going to lose 10 to 9.
1: Yeah.
2: Right? It just, especially with that extra second, which was 100% accurate.
1: 100%.
2: I'm a little surprised the home clock operator let that clock run because it was almost 2 seconds.
1: Yes, it
2: was. It was a good second and change for sure. But there was definitely time on the clock. There was no... Michigan secret clock, as John Madden called it, right, via Frank Kelly into a week ago. That was a legit second left on the clock, and I'm like, this is absolutely going to go the Bears' way. And it didn't, thanks to Dallas Turner.
0: Yep.
2: But, man, that last drive from Bagent, it's like, where has this been from either team all game?
1: Correct.
0: Is Bagent, do I have a ghost of a memory that he's a great story?
1: His dad is the arm wrestling dude.
0: Yeah.
2: Yeah, Tyson's an interesting story.
1: Pelissero, I think, interviewed him at, a Senior Bowl, that being Bagent's dad, and, arm wrestled him in a whole bit, yeah.
0: Like the Senior Bowling Tour,
1: The Senior Bowling Tour, yeah.
2: By the way, I thought, I know, Chris, you were obviously listening to the game because you were at the stadium listening to the broadcast. That was your job. Sauce, were you watching the game at home, obviously?
1: Yes, sir.
2: I thought Greg Olsen did a really sloppy, clumsy job of explaining it, but he was explaining the downside of kicking the field goal to go up 6, right? That... the dangers of going up 6 late in the game where the other team has only one choice to go for a touchdown, right? And how dangerous that is. We saw it firsthand. Now, they might have marched down the field either way, but the fact that they don't have a safety net to just kick the field goal and tie it, that the only option is to go for the kill, changes the strategy. That was a really interesting choice by KOC. And Sauce, I was in the car and I heard you say it, and I think this is the difference. If in good conditions, and it's Caleb Williams, it's really dangerous to say, man, he has to score a touchdown. He might just do it.
1: Yo.
2: But in the rain, nobody could catch. Nobody could do anything. It's Tyson Bagent. He's only been in for 5 minutes because he got in there halfway through the fourth. It's hard not to just kick the field goal and go up 6 and just say, there's no way Bagent can beat us. And if he does, then they deserve it.
1: Hats off to him, yeah.
2: But that is in an indoor stadium with a world-class quarterback, that's a really dangerous proposition to kick the field goal and go up 6.
1: Yeah.
2: But we got away with it.
1: We got away with
2: it. Barely, but we got away with it.
1: And as I said, the idiocy of putting a tight end on Dallas Turner, they deserve to lose.
0: Especially a wide receiver tight end. You know what I mean?
1: Especially
0: not a
1: Colston
0: blocking
1: Loveland.
0: Tight end. Yeah,
2: right.
0: Exactly.
2: Not like Josh Oliver. This is Loveland.
1: Yeah.
0: You know, it's crazy, though, man. Again, nobody ever roots for anybody to get an injury. But that goes without saying. Everything that had to go our way to win that game yesterday did.
1: Yeah.
0: Everything. The fumble, which was a great job by
2: Jalen Redmond.
1: Oh,
0: I mean,
1: man.
2: What a punch.
0: That was incredible. The missed, or I should say blocked field goal, which was, he got the first one too. He got a hand on the first one as well. I mean, just everything that had to go our way went our way, including, terrible injuries that happened at the right time for us. I don't know. Maybe it's a team of destiny. You just never know.
2: But the two things you just said, they had two cracks inside the 5 and came away with 0 points.
0: Yeah.
2: Right. 0 because a blocked field goal and a fumble. Right? That's the difference in the entire game. You can't get that close and come away with 0.

0: Zero.
1: Yeah.
0: They didn't.
1: So there you go. Yep. Here we are, man. You know,
0: who'd have thunk it?
1: All you see at the end of the year is the W's and the L's, and we've got two W's, and both of them about against division foes.
0: You know what's crazy, though, too, is I still have no idea how good we are.
1: Right.
0: You know what I'm saying? Yeah. Like, I didn't feel, because the first game we played like ass for three quarters and then exploded. Yesterday, obviously, with the conditions, our offense did almost nothing. A decent running game, but still, almost did nothing on offense. Our defense looks like we're legit, but let's see. It's Flores. I mean, we're not going to be bad. We're never going to be a bad defense unless we get riddled with injuries. I still have no idea if this is going to be a team that has a high ceiling or if we're still going to be a grinder of a team and just fight to the postseason. We're going to be right down to the wire. Can't tell yet. Well, I'll tell you we haven't seen our squad yet.
1: Here's something else.
0: Full squad.
1: That I was talking to Ben about, to Pete about when we were driving home. I don't think we're going to hear a lot of clamoring this week saying, keep Carson in.
0: No.
2: Yeah, no. I think
0: wasn't enough.
1: Yeah. Right.
2: Yeah.
0: If he had put up a monster game, sure. I truly think it would have been a legitimate concern for KOC to go, what do we do here? I mean, Carson just threw for 350 and three scores.
2: In the rain.
0: Right. What are we going to do? We can't take him out. But, you know, no offense to Carson, but he didn't do enough to say there's no chance we're going back to Kyler.
1: Right.
2: And you're 2.5 point road favorites next week.
1: Well, they're 0-2, and they lost to freaking Cleveland.
2: Oh, man, they're hideous. Yeah. Bakers.
1: How is that possible?
2: Oh, they had a 4-hour rain delay?
1: Yeah, I don't know.
2: Yeah.
1: I didn't get to see
2: that. Yeah, they had a 4-hour rain. Baker just can't hold on to the football. He's so that'll be great. 3:05 next Sunday. Can't wait.
1: 3:05 game in sunny Florida times. Mm-hmm.
0: Not bad.
1: There you go. Yeah. Ben will be in a little bit. He'll tell us how it happened. We got to talk to Justin Jefferson after the game.
2: Yeah,
1: he was all fired up. That was cool.
0: What time's Thielen today, right? We have Thielen this morning
1: right,
0: as well, right?
1: 6:40,
0: Adam Thielen.
1: That's correct. That is correct.
0: Saw his wife posting stuff on Instagram yesterday where, you know, Adam's just watching the game at home, edge of his seat. And I'm like, that's a transition. I know we all do that because that's what we've done our entire lives. But he spent his entire life playing football. Now he's just got to sit on the couch and watch it.
1: Yeah.
2: Yeah.
0: It's got to be weird.
1: I wonder if, like, he asked her, he's like, would you do me a favor on Sunday mornings? Would you just print me a schedule? Tell me to walk down the stairs. Tell me what time breakfast is going to be served. Tell me where I should sit on the couch.
2: Yep.
1: You know, just so he feels like he's still back in football times.
2: Yeah. When's the bus pick me up?
1: Yeah. Like, you know, have the coffee ready, but have like a bunch of different varieties of coffee so I can have, like, I can make a choice. Like, maybe give me a foot rub.
0: That's just on the Browns flights. Hey, are there multiple flavors of coffee available at all points here for the Vikings? No kidding.
2: Oh yeah.
0: What are the options?
1: There's too many to list.
0: Oh man.
1: I mean, what do you want?
0: Just an iced Americano, please.
1: Well, that's boring as hell.
0: Yeah.
2: Isn't that what you get?
1: Me?
2: Who me? Yes, you, Beetlejuice.
0: Man.
2: Maxo.
1: Hi, Maxo.
3: Hey, what's greetings, happening? Salutations. How y'all doing?
1: You know.
2: Great.
1: I made it.
2: Yeah.
1: Made it through the night. It's touch and go.
2: I'm glad you made it.
3: It always is.
1: Yeah, man. Yeah.
2: Sorry my dad took advantage of you.
1: Touch and go.
2: What?
1: Touch and go. Don't pass go.
2: Oh.
3: How about you, Corey? You didn't answer. Are you okay?
2: Yeah, are you all right?
0: Yeah, I'm great.
1: Doesn't seem like it.
2: Yeah.
1: So you admit it.
0: No, I feel good.
2: Well, that's good, man. I'm glad you're good.
1: Are you?
0: Thanks, man.
1: Are you?
2: Yeah.
1: I know I loaded
0: dynamic.
1: PJ sound, I don't know where the hell it went.
0: Why don't we just have Sauce paraphrase?
1: That's what I was going to play it for.
0: Or I can just read his tweets if you want.
2: You could do that, yeah.
0: Big gopher win over the weekend.
2: Yeah, huge.
4: I thought their response was incredible. I think from what happened last week to this week, it's very difficult to do that. It's very difficult to come back and dominate a game. And there were so many areas that we had to grow and get better at, and we did. And it's hard to do.
2: They did all that.
0: 15 hours ago, Sauce tweeted, "The Vikings are showing how tough it is to beat a good MAC team."
2: What a dick. I mean, they were, though.
1: It's even harder to beat a Big Mac team.
2: Oh, how good would that be?
0: Well,
2: I'd eat one of those.
0: 16 hours ago, you tweeted, "Head Chef Amy at Burger King," and then a gif of Neil Patrick Harris raising his hand.
2: Oh, he for sure would. She makes chicken nuggets.
1: Who are you talking about? Who's that?
2: This lady in the Burger King commercial. She's their head chef. Would you?
1: Pay way too much attention to fast food commercials.
2: Would
0: you? Yeah, if you read Sauce's tweets, not in real time, right? If you read it like a day later, it makes, I mean, obviously, yeah. None of it makes sense. Here's a series of like six or seven in a row. Pretend you weren't following along while this was actually happening.
2: Okay.
0: 17 hours ago. We'll start with this.
2: I think it'll make sense to Max.
0: Just awful.
2: Yep.
0: Oh, and then right after that, let's go.
2: Yeah.
0: Okay. 17 hours ago. Wentz isn't great. 16 hours ago. What a cheap penalty.
2: I don't know what game that
0: 16 hours ago.
2: There.
0: Head chef Amy at Burger King.
2: Yeah, he would.
3: He definitely would.
2: Oh, yeah.
0: 15 hours ago. Put JJ in.
3: That was for Zach.
0: 15 hours ago. Yeah. This defense is outstanding.
2: Yeah, they are.
0: 15 hours ago. What a game for the defense.
2: Yeah.
0: Caleb is badass. That sucks.
2: Yeah, I didn't want to see him hurt.
0: Can we get a first down?
2: We did. We got a few of them.
0: This is going to be an awful loss.
2: Yep. My English is bad, and so are my predictions.
0: Aaron Glenn is a bad coach.
2: He's a horrible coach.
3: That is factual.
2: Thank you, Maxo.
0: The Chiefs are cheap.
3: That was last night.
2: Yeah, well, they are.
0: You know, what's very affordable.
2: Yeah, Gutter Hum at gutterhum@mn.com. Never clean your gutters again.
0: Bye. More of the Power Trip Morning Show after this on The Fan.
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30: Your home for the Jacks, Vikings, Twins, Wild, Wolves, and Gophers.
31: Echo, how was hockey on Saturday?
32: It was good to be back.
31: Preseason overtime?
32: Oh, yeah. I mean... That was the best. I mean, nothing better than preseason anything, really.
31: Yeah.
32: So, but they got the win.
31: They did.
32: Got 2 points in the preseason standings.
31: Yeah, man.
32: Ugh.
33: Hell yeah, man.
31: Yeah.
0: Oh, hey, the Twins won yesterday, which means Chris won $100.
31: That's right. Yep, I won $100. I got that $100 back for the 84-0 victory.
33: My God. What you said on Friday, Hawk, is 100% correct in why you would take the 57.5 points. You're going, they're eventually going to call off the dogs. I got up at like 11:30 on Friday to take go to the bathroom. They were up 56-0 with like 5 minutes left in the third quarter. They scored 28 more points. They scored with 29 seconds left in the game. They never called off the dogs.
0: College football's broken.
33: What are we doing? They just attacked this team.
0: Why is that even a thing?
33: I know they're getting paid, but they legitimately and purposely ran up the score. They scored 12 touchdowns.
0: Right, but who cares who's getting paid? Bad for college football to have these games even exist.
31: Yeah, I mean, and
0: 84
31: almost,
0: nothing.
31: There were so many of those games this weekend.
33: Yeah.
0: Sure.
31: It's like, why?
0: Yeah.
31: It is ridiculous, man. It's like, I don't care that Ohio State can beat the school of the poor by 100.
0: Sure.
31: You know, it doesn't make any sense.
33: Indiana beat Western Kentucky 38-0. Ohio State 59-3.
0: Right, the Timberwolves don't play a game against Minnetonka High School just to get into Big Ten conference play. You know what I'm saying? Like, what are we doing here?
33: We beat Northern Iowa 55-0.
0: Yeah, it's a whole bunch of goose eggs. It's there's so many giant blowouts to zero.
33: Yep.
34: 38 rip Indiana.
33: Yeah, how about that?
0: Just wasting everybody's time.
34: And even the announcers, I forget which game it was, but they just kept saying over and over again, this team can win by however many they want to win by. And it's like, the audience doesn't want to hear that.
31: Right. Can you imagine, nobody stays for the second half of those games.
33: No.
31: You send your entire television crew, all the cameras, all that stuff, all the pomp and circumstance.
0: No one's watching.
31: And by the start of the third, there's no one watching.
0: No one's watching. Yeah. No one's listening. No one cares. You got our money and everybody just hates it.
31: Yeah.
0: No terrible. One's entertained. What a waste of time.
31: Are you entertained? No, I'm not, no. Mel.
0: All right. Anthony Kiedis said it best in the classic film Point Break. That would be a waste of time.
31: Yeah. But there were a couple of games that weren't a waste of time.
33: Man, that
31: that LSU Ole Miss game was great.
0: God, they hate him.
33: They hate
0: him. I love how much they hate him.
33: Yeah, they hate him.
34: Hate him.
31: Yeah.
34: Wouldn't even dap him up after the game.
33: And didn't he try and give Trinidad a high five and Trinidad walked right past him?
34: He was like, nah.
33: Yeah.
31: I think Trinidad dropped an F-bomb or something with the reporter after the game. Is that right? Yeah. Yeah.
0: Hottie bleeping toddy, I think.
31: Yeah, something like that.
0: How about Tom Brady saying the S-bomb yesterday during the... was that the Jaden Daniels injury?
31: Oh,
0: yeah,
31: God.
0: During the Commanders game.
31: Yeah, the piss missile happening. And then I looked at the still frame of it.
33: Yeah,
0: of the elbow sticking out the back of the arm.
31: The wrong direction.
0: It's disgusting.
31: That might be it for him.
33: That poor kid. Yeah.
31: But that elbow will always do that now. It'll be a party trick.
33: Yeah. Yucky.
0: Freak.
31: What are you doing? Aren't you Jaden McDaniels?
33: Freak.
34: Yeah.
31: It's Jaden Daniels. Now watch my elbow.
33: Why has that song?
31: He's got his own theme music.
33: Well, good for him.
34: He's got the band from Star Wars with him.
33: Well played.
31: Kids, I got a guy to come over and entertain you.
33: Oh.
31: This is Jaden McDaniels. Jaden, show him what you do. Blah, blah. Everybody's throwing up.
33: Bobcats
31: are beating off. It's great.
33: What?
0: Hopefully not the kid at a kid's party. This was a child's birthday party to start this hypothetical. Where'd the parents go?
33: That got weird.
0: All right, Jaden, it's on you. We're going to step outside if you don't mind.
33: Excuse me.
34: Why don't you have a seat, Jaden?
0: Oh, man.
33: What the hell? Not that, Jaden. That got weird.
0: Jeez.
33: Well, it's also still the harbor hour, so I think you're okay.
0: Super dumb hypothetical because we're 2 weeks in. Who's the best team in the NFL right now?
33: The Bills, and it's not close. Your squad might be. That 49ers squad is unbelievable. Well,
0: Purdy almost had a perfect quarterback rating yesterday.
33: Almost perfect.
0: Just domination.
33: Yeah. The 49ers did exactly what you're supposed to do. They beat the bejesus out of a horrible team.
34: Yeah.
33: And the Dolphins are buns.
34: Buns.
33: Ugh.
34: Buttocks.
33: Ugh, they're bad.
34: Terrible.
0: All right, if the Bills are the best, who's second, though?
33: Probably the Chiefs or your squad.
0: Seahawks are legit, and obviously Drew Locke did a great job filling in for Darnold. Remember how last year it felt like there was not a runaway winner, and it felt like about six or eight different teams could win the Super Bowl, and the Seahawks did. Already, I know it's early. Isn't that the exact same thing this year? I don't feel like there's one team that is head and shoulders ahead of everybody else. We don't have a 98 Vikings situation, right? It's like it's a group of about eight teams. I would not be surprised if any of them won.
33: Yeah.
34: Yeah, that is true. I mean, the Ravens lost to the Saints yesterday. They looked unbelievable in week one, and then they lost to the Saints yesterday.
0: Right. Is Tyler Shook way better than we all think?
31: Yeah.
33: He's very good, yeah.
31: He is.
33: Yeah. And a lot of people laughed at them when they drafted him because he was a guy that has been on like six college teams, and he was really – he's good, man.
31: You laughed at him?
33: Probably, yeah. I laugh at a lot of people because I'm not a friendly or nice person.
31: You laughed at him, called him fat.
0: Glad you finally said it.
33: I didn't call him fat.
0: Yeah. Yeah, he is like 9 feet tall and about 30 pounds. He looks like Slenderman, but still, you did call him fat, and I think that's what motivated him.
31: It's bulletin board material.
33: I think somebody on the other team yesterday calling him a poor Josh Rosen motivated him. Or not Josh Rosen. Why did I say Josh Rosen?
0: I don't know.
33: I was thinking about Rosie. Hawk farted.
31: Poor Josh.
33: Josh Rosen. Allen.
31: Oh, poor Josh Rosen. Hasn't happened to him yet.
0: What do you think he's doing?
34: Good too.
33: Oh, I don't know.
31: Yeah, good Bengals question. Do look good.
33: Look,
34: that Houston defense.
33: They're 0-2, right?
34: Not what they said they were going to be. Yeah.
31: Yeah. Who knows? Right.
34: Right.
31: And by the way,
33: he's an investment banker at J.P. Morgan.
0: See, that sounds about right. Because I thought he was a smart dude.
33: Yeah. After he
0: just didn't
33: his
0: do anything in the NFL.
33: MBA from Wharton.
0: Yeah. Huge bust. Right.
31: Wharton. Holy moly.
33: Yeah. That's elite. Wharton's elite.
0: Make some money, Josh. Wharton. Watch Josh Rosen be like a billionaire in 10 years.
31: Yeah.
0: Right. Running some hedge fund like Bobby Axelrod.
33: And you get to start with a bunch of NFL money. Not
31: the
33: bad.
31: Lead singer of Guns N' Roses.
0: The same.
33: Yes, you are correct. Yeah. Well said, Hogs Daddy.
31: Yeah, I said it well. We've got audio and breakdown. Ben's coming in. He's got to leave a little early today because he's doing morning television. And he's wearing pasties today. Nothing else on television.
33: What station is he on?
31: He's on Guys and Dolls TV.
33: They have a station?
31: Sure.
33: Okay.
31: Yeah. It's a strip club television is what they call it.
0: Yeah, you don't know television.
31: It's a new concept.
33: No, I do not.
31: He does the weather with nothing but pasties.
0: Front page sports in a second. Thielen later, Lieber later. 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
6: AP News. I'm Marcela Sanchez. CNN, MS Now, and Politico say they've notified President Trump's administration that they're filing a lawsuit over being denied White House access. Reporters from the three major news organizations were blocked from the White House on Saturday, a day after Trump said he was barring them because of reporting he found to be fake news. In Austin, Texas, local authorities say a U.S. Immigration and Customs Enforcement officer shot and wounded a man Sunday afternoon. An immigration attorney identified him as Wilber Rafael Garces Perez, a 28-year-old Venezuelan man. The Department of Homeland Security says he's in custody pending removal from the country. A lawsuit claims four AI developers agreed to a coordinated shutdown effort. AP correspondent Mike Kempen reports.
7: The lawsuit claims leading AI companies made an illegal deal to slow the pace of development. The lawsuit names Anthropic, OpenAI, SpaceX AI, and Google. It alleges they agreed to coordinate slowdown efforts and that doing so reduces the value consumers get for paid AI subscriptions. The four named plaintiffs all pay for AI subscriptions. The lawsuit says on September 12th, Anthropic CEO Dario Amodei published an essay urging industry-wide cooperation on decelerating advancements in favor of enhanced safety measures. It says the leaders of the four companies publicly responded in agreement. Representatives for those companies have not commented. I'm Mike Kempen.
6: Trump says communism is the greatest threat the U.S. has ever faced, even as Trump seeks to decry Democrats as communists ahead of November's midterm elections. He's rolling out the red carpet this week for Chinese President Xi Jinping, the leader of the world's most powerful communist country. This is AP News.
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13: Mostly sunny today. We'll get to around 62 for a high this afternoon. Tonight, clear and cold, down to 38 for an overnight low. Tomorrow, sunshine, 63 on Wednesday. Mostly sunny with a high back up to near 65. 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
31: That's right, guys. You're so right. We were just talking about how great the dip is, man. They love it. These two back here behind me. That's all they want to talk about. Daisy brand French onion dip. Daisy bread. Do I have any? I had some. Then I went to Chicago and I got back and it's all gone.
16: Yeah, Max and I ate it.
31: You guys ate it all yesterday. And I'm glad you enjoyed it. That's all great. That's great. It's cool. I'll get more. Don't worry about it. I want you guys to be happy. I want you to enjoy it. It's football season. It's fall. You need Daisy brand French onion dip. I don't know what you guys dipped in it. Probably just your fingers. Sometimes you just eat it straight. I get it. I know it's good with anything. I know that, buddy. You dipped pizza in it yesterday. You sent me video of it.
16: Pizza.
31: Looked real good. You can't hear or talk, but that's okay. I didn't say pizza. I said pizza. But dip what you want. I ain't here to judge. Daisy brand French onion dip. It's delicious. Get some today at your grocer. At a grocer. At your grocer.
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23: Fan forecast.
24: Cloudy skies today. High of 57. Dropping down to 46 tonight.
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0: 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The Minnesota Vikings won 9-3 over the Bears.
33: Hell yeah.
0: Vikings are 2-0. The Bears are 1-1. Carson Wentz, 11 of 20 for 143. No touchdowns, no interceptions. Caleb Williams, 15 of 26 for 138. So also not good. Plus, he threw a pick to Byron Murphy. Of course, he left the game with about 7.5 minutes to go in the fourth when he pulled up with a hamstring problem. It looked super serious. It looked like it might have been an Achilles or something horrific. It sounds like it might not be as bad as we think, but we'll have to wait. If you're a Bears fan, you're probably still concerned that it's multiple weeks. Week two, maybe. I don't know. Who knows? We'll see. That is the seventh consecutive win at Soldier Field for the Minnesota Vikings. That matches a franchise record for consecutive road wins over a division opponent. They've done it twice in their franchise history. 7 against Detroit from 68 to 1974, and then 7 straight against Green Bay in Green Bay, 71 through 77. So if we do it again next year, longest road winning streak against a division opponent all time for the Vikes. One more. Up next, at Tampa Bay Sunday at 3:05 right here on The Fan. But the blocked field goal late, really the difference maker, right? That changed everything.
33: Changed everything, yep.
0: So we have the Jalen Redmond forced fumble at the 1 and Isaiah Rodgers recovers. That took 3 to 7 points off the board and a blocked field goal late. Those two plays were the difference. So the defense really bailed out an inept offense. But again, the weather made it where both teams were ridiculously inept.
31: We're a team of density.
33: Yeah. Sure. Well said, Hugs.
0: We're very dense.
33: Yeah.
31: Destiny.
0: Here's my density. With what?
31: Oh, the
0: buttons are broken?
31: No, the computer. Spot just disappeared. I watched it happen.
0: Oh, great.
33: Oh. Well, that's nice.
31: It was a Kalshi spot.
33: Oh.
31: You want me to fix it now?
33: You fix it whenever you can, Daddy.
0: Dallas Turner had two sacks, including the game clincher, as the clock ticked down and Tyson Bagent had the ball. Every Vikings fan assumed it was going to be a late last-second touchdown and we were going to lose 10-9. But nope, Dallas Turner sacks him. Game over.
33: Hell yeah.
31: Got that right.
33: It was sweet. He's outstanding. He almost had him a couple of times that beat when Caleb was in, man. He is really, really, really good. And I don't think on Sunday Tampa's going to block him with a tight end.
0: Probably not. Hey, this is a nitpick. Shocking, right? You know, when a defender has the quarterback in the grasp, and then the quarterback throws it away and gets called for intentional grounding, it kind of sucks if that player doesn't get credit for a sack.
31: Yeah, we thought, Ben and I talked about that. We thought he did.
0: So, no, he does not. So, like, Eric Wilson, right, was the one who was trying, I think it was trying to bring Caleb down. Caleb throws it away, gets called for intentional grounding, right? So, it's a flag. They lose the down, and they lose the yards. Wilson doesn't get credit for a sack.
31: Wilson!
0: So again, it's nitpicking because it's like, well, the play is justified, right? The result is the same. But if you're Eric Wilson, you're like, well, why don't I get the sack? I'm the one who, quote, brought him down. I caused him to lose the, whatever it was, 10 yards.
33: Yeah, what the hell?
0: Isn't that a weird thing?
33: Yeah, it should be a sack. That's a very good point.
31: Let me tell you guys, when Ben gets here, we're going to ask him, and I want the camera to be just a one shot on Ben's face. Eric Wilson's shoulders, I can't believe it. They're like barrels sitting on top of his body.
0: This is a strange question because I think I don't know if I know the answer. Between you and Ben, which one of you is more likely to, quote, accidentally sleep with Eric Wilson?
31: I'll say this for sure.
0: Because they're both a little confused about their love for Eric Wilson.
31: Yeah. I will say this for sure.
0: Both of them.
31: I am a 5'6", 153-pound man. I would have no choice.
33: Yeah, well said.
31: None.
33: Hey, zero.
0: Now if Eric Wilson's waking up, he's going, what the hell? What?
33: But, now me?
0: Because Chris just said he would just sexually assault him and that Eric would just take him against his will.
31: No, I did not say that.
0: You said you couldn't stop him if you wanted to.
31: I also was going to add, before I was so rudely interrupted,
33: Corliss.
31: I wouldn't have any choice, and I probably wouldn't fight it anyway.
0: Got it. There it is. Okay.
33: Well said.
0: Yeah, he's a good-looking dude.
31: I can't believe it. I've never, ever been in the same room with shoulders like that. Like, bodybuilders want his shoulders.
0: Mm. Yeah, the dude's
31: Superman
0: cut from stone.
31: Yeah, wants his shoulders.
0: Yep. And he's got like 0.1% body fat. The other big controversial rules thing yesterday.
31: I want to talk more
0: about Eric Wilson's shoulders. The other big rule discussion was the toes versus the heel thing yesterday with Isaiah Rodgers and his interception that was called out because both of his heels obviously hit the white line. So both feet technically are out of bounds. But the question that everybody was asking on social media is how is it different if he's facing the other way and he catches the ball on his tiptoes? And he drags his feet out of bounds. That counts.
33: Yeah.
0: So why doesn't this count?
31: Something about the way he's facing or something, right?
0: Yeah, it is. It's the heel rule, right? Where it's like, well, like if you are facing the other way and then both of your toes go inbounds and then you drag your foot out of bounds, that's good and this one isn't. Can't step backwards out of bounds. So people are saying, well, what's the difference? I don't know what
33: I don't know.
0: I'm asking hypothetically or rhetorically, I should say, because I don't know what the answer is.
33: I don't either.
0: I don't know what it says in the rule book about why one counts and one doesn't.
31: Ron explained it yesterday, and he doesn't know either.
0: Yeah.
31: No, I'm standing up for him.
0: No,
31: he was just as pissed. He didn't understand it either.
33: Yeah.
0: It is strange. Because I would argue, forget the drag your toe rule for a second. I would argue if you look at the still shot, both of Isaiah Rodgers' feet are out of bounds, right? So in my mind, it's like, well, that doesn't look like it counts. He doesn't have either foot in bounds. He stepped out of bounds with both feet. But, right, his toes were down first, and then his heels came down second. So you're like, well, then how is that different? And then you go, I don't know how it's different. I don't know. So I would love to see what the actual rule is, because I don't know what the actual rule is. But I don't know, what was the radio broadcast reaction? Because I know the guys on TV dismissed it quickly. As soon as they saw the replay, they're like, oh, he's clearly out of bounds.
31: Well,
0: it wasn't even a hesitation. They were like, oh, he's out. That call is coming back.
31: When we saw the replay, we could tell that his left foot was in bounds and his toe was in bounds before he put his heel down.
0: Mm-hmm.
31: So we thought there was a chance they might overrule it. But Bursich said he believed, I think it was that one, where he said he believed if the ruling on the field had been that it was an interception, they wouldn't have overturned it. But since the ruling on the field was that it was not an interception, they didn't have enough grounds to overturn it. You know what I mean? That kind of thing.
1: Yeah.
0: Yeah, strange one. Ended up not mattering because they clinched it anyway. But again, that was one of those, this is the most Vikings thing of all time.
1: Correct.
0: Right? It's how many ways are we going to find a way to give Tyson Bagent another chance?
1: Yeah, hideous.
0: Almost hideous.
1: But it wasn't.
0: Gopher football won 41-7 over Akron on Saturday. Drake Lindsey, 3 touchdowns, 204 yards. The Gophers are now 2-1. They are at Washington on Saturday night at 10 p.m. 10 p.m. this Saturday night.
1: That's way late.
31: Yeah, man.
0: That's past your bedtime. Yeah. How are you going to hate tweet PJ if you're asleep?
1: I'm at a wedding this weekend.
0: Oh, thanks for the invite.
1: My cousin is getting married.
0: Papa? Not that one.
1: No, she'll be there, though. It's her sister.
2: Canceled!
1: Yep. Papa will be there, too.
2: Canceled!
1: Papa, he might get canceled. You never know with Papa. But yeah, I'll be at a wedding. Can't wait. You want to go, Hawk?
2: Canceled.
1: You probably would get canceled if you went.
0: The Wild started their preseason on Saturday. They have another game tonight. They are at Chicago at 7 o'clock. The Wild won in overtime Saturday night against Chicago with Tyler Pitlick scoring the game-winning goal.
31: That sounds like a backup quarterback.
1: Yeah.
4: Best part of the night was the fan who won season tickets in the intermission.
0: Saw that. That was sick.
1: That was
31: nuts.
1: Sweet.
31: That, yeah. Dude.
1: Yeah, that was sweet.
31: that was an absolute snipe.
0: So center ice shot, right, and it's got to get through the mouse hole, basically.
1: Mm-hmm. Whoa.
0: Was it Alexis? Somebody, I forgot who said, somebody on.
31: Which hole's the mouse hole?
1: Yeah.
0: It's got the wall up in the little mouse hole.
4: Asked Johnny.
0: Oh. But somebody,
1: poor Johnny the Mouse.
0: Why do I think it was Alexis? Somebody said on Twitter,
1: Johnny Mickelson.
0: This is arguably the worst state in the country to do that promotion because we just have a whole crowd full of hockey players. Like, if you're going to have somebody do that, it's going to be in this state. That shot couldn't have been better.
1: No,
0: it was right down the pipe. And even the way he ran on the ice, you're like, oh, this isn't the first time this guy's played hockey, right? He ran confidently on the ice.
1: Yeah.
0: I've lived here my entire life. I've walked on a frozen lake a billion times. I don't walk that confidently on ice. He ran on ice to celebrate. Yeah.
1: Good for
0: That's
1: him.
0: That's a hockey player for sure.
1: Yeah, absolutely.
0: Season tickets.
1: Hell yeah, man. Fun,
31: man.
1: What a get.
0: I wonder what kind of seats he got. It's got to be upper deck, but still, they're free seats.
31: He's a skater, but it's pretty good.
4: He posted a picture from the upper deck and was... clearly not happy.
31: But. Oh,
0: really? Okay, hang on. I hope you're kidding.
1: No.
0: You win free season tickets. I don't care if it's in the freight elevator.
1: No. He's doing a bit.
0: Okay, just checking.
4: You got the Rosie seats.
0: Was he sitting next to Rosie?
1: Wait, when did Rosie sit in the upper deck?
31: He didn't go to St. Paul.
1: Brilliant, Zach. Even you confused Corliss.
0: I did.
5: Does Grand Casino Arena have the Lexus Club, too?
1: No.
31: They have the Alexis Club.
4: And that's, yeah.
0: For now, she's like due any day almost, is she not?
4: We haven't for like a week.
1: Zach and I gambled on it.
0: You guys gambled on it?
1: Zach, or Hawk. Yeah, we gambled on it,
0: What was the bet? I mean, I remember you guys bet on it, but you bet on the gender.
1: Yeah, yes, sir.
0: Okay, so not on the date.
1: No, we bet on the gender, yeah.
0: Got it. So, how far out is she, Zachary?
4: I've been told we basically have her for like a week or two here, and then
0: that's it.
1: Mel.
4: But she's training in our new guy.
1: She's
4: Ben.
1: What?
4: Training.
1: Oh.
31: Ma'am?
0: And who bet, which sex did you pick?
1: I think I said a boy.
31: I don't know.
0: No, I don't think he guessed that.
6: You guys gambled on that.
1: Yeah, we did. Yeah.
4: Oh, yeah. I won a lot of money over the years.
6: I was going to say.
4: Gender reveals.
6: Zach's kind of got loaded dice on that one.
1: Well played.
33: Zacho!
0: What really matters is next. Scores and stats around mostly the NFL. Adam Thielen in like 20 minutes. Ben Lieber in a little bit as well. Power Trip Morning Show fan.
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11: Minnesota News Network, I'm Tasha Radel. Residents of New Richland in south central Minnesota are beginning to assess the damage after torrential rain caused widespread flooding over the weekend. The National Weather Service reported 5 to 9 inches of rain along the Highway 30 corridor late Friday into Saturday, triggering flash flooding. MnDOT reminds motorists to watch for farm equipment on the roads during harvest season. Spokeswoman Ann Meyer says farm equipment often drives more slowly and takes up more of the road.
12: If you do encounter any farm equipment on the road, we want you to slow down. We want you to only pass when it's safe to do so. And really keep an eye out for debris as well on the roadway, just from things blowing around and coming off of farm equipment trucks. So
11: cargo shipments declined sharply at the Port of Duluth Superior last year. Port officials say total tonnage fell nearly 15% in 2025, with iron ore shipments dropping by almost 3 million tons. This is MNN.
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16: Mostly sunny today. We'll get to around 62 for a high this afternoon. Tonight, clear and cold, down to 38 for an overnight low. Tomorrow, sunshine, 63 on Wednesday. Mostly sunny with a high back up to near 65. 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I'm meteorologist Sean Cable. 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
31: 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But Paul does love purple, and he loves pillows.
1: Yes, he does.
31: Those aren't pillows.
1: Great scene.
31: Thank you.
0: But this is what really matters. Scores and stats around the world of sports. And then Chris changes your life with something else. And it's brought to you by OVO LASIK and Lens. Dr. Mark Lobanoff and Dr. David Whiting.
31: Got that right.
0: Go get LASIK at OVO LASIK and Lens. Thanks, OVO.
31: I've just checked it. Everything you just said was correct.
0: Thank you.
31: You're welcome.
0: Vikings won 9-3 over the Bears. The Vikings are 2-0. The Bears fall to 1-1. Not a lot of offense. Tons of rain. Pretty good defense, though.
31: Yeah, man.
0: The Vikings had 4 sacks, 1 for Van Ginkel, 1 for Cashman, 2 for Dallas Turner, including the clincher. Vikings have the Tampa Bay Buccaneers Sunday at 3:05. What really matters, though, is this.
31: Having hurt.
0: What a Wait, banger.
31: Wrong song, right? Same record, though, right?
0: As the clincher?
31: Yeah. Send the pain below.
0: Oh, wow. Is that the same album? It might be.
1: It is not.
0: I don't remember. All the Chevelle albums kind of blend together. They're all so kind of good. Awesome, though.
31: I know.
1: I was the clinchers from This Type of Thinking could do us in.
0: Got it.
31: Amen.
1: And Send the Pain Below is from Wonder What's Next.
0: Mm. Nailed it.
1: Like, what really matters?
0: Well, I wonder what's next. What really matters is this.
31: Corey, hold up your fist.
1: Oh, no.
31: Man, I'm surprised. I thought your fist was going to be like the guy on Scary Movie who was stirring the mashed potatoes.
0: Sure.
1: Aww.
31: Because your heart is about the same size as your fist. By the way, I watched most of Scary Movie 5 on the way home last night.
5: Is that the new one?
31: The latest one?
5: Yeah.
31: I just love dumb comedy like that. I mean, it's just dumb. And it's just dumb. Some of the characters... The guy who smokes pot all the time.
5: Oh, yeah, Shorty.
31: Yeah, Shorty. But what's the girl's name from the Benicio del Toro movie that we all just saw that we loved with the car scene?
0: Oh. One battle after another?
31: The hot babe.
5: Yeah.
0: Chase Infinity?
5: No. Oh, she is super hot, though.
31: Taylor?
5: No, what is it? I'm blanking on her name. No, Tiana Taylor.
31: Tiana Taylor.
0: Oh, Tiana Taylor.
5: Because well, I thought Regina Hall is also in those scary movies as well. Yeah.
31: Right. Tiana Taylor is in the very first scene, and she is so hot.
5: She's so hot.
31: She is so hot.
1: She's so hot, yeah.
31: But, it's not a great film.
0: See, I have, again, we've talked about this. I have a theory about over, like looking over somebody's shoulder when they're making a selection on an airplane, I think it says a lot about who they are. Like Chris took, you got a, that's a short flight, right?
31: Yeah,
0: you got a very short flight.
31: Yeah.
0: You picked Scary Movie 5.
31: Well, that's why I didn't want to pick a movie I really, really wanted to see because sure, I knew I would get to see half
0: long,
31: of it.
0: How long is that flight?
31: That last night was extremely long because we sat on the tarmac for a long time.
0: Oh, because of the weather?
31: I think so, maybe.
0: Oh,
31: yeah.
0: Weird.
31: Yeah, we sat there forever. I digress, but it's usually 50 minutes, I think. Mm. I kid you not. It's longer to get from the field to the airport than it is on the plane.
0: Yeah.
18: Oh, yeah.
31: Because even with a police escort, the Chicago traffic is a damn disaster.
18: Hideous.
31: And we always complain about how far Denver's airport is from downtown Denver. Mm. Chicago O'Hare is much worse.
18: Hideous.
0: Yeah.
18: Yep.
31: Mm. Much worse.
18: Like you said, if you're just flying casually and you go to Chicago, the Uber or train ride into the city is about an hour.
31: Yeah, drive
18: it's longer
31: from
18: than
31: here.
18: The flight.
31: It's almost the same.
0: Just
31: time.
0: Drive.
18: Yeah.
0: I played cards this weekend with a guy who is a pilot for American.
31: You are Blake.
18: And that guy was back.
0: No.
18: Oh my God.
0: No. He's been MIA for 15 years.
31: Oh, he's still walking home.
18: Yeah.
0: You know, we've always said, we've always been told that by pilots that, you know, the planes essentially fly themselves, right?
31: Yeah.
18: Yeah.
0: He was in town because his flight got canceled. So you basically had 24 hours in Minneapolis. So he's like, whatever, I'm a degenerate gambler. I'm going to go play cards. I'm like, welcome aboard. But he said he can take off in zero visibility. Like, if he's like, I could literally be blindfolded and take off. Like, I'm not worried about the takeoff. So it's, you know, when it comes down to like lightning and wind and like whatever, the conditions sometimes screwed up. And I go, well, what about the landing? Do you know when he claims that he takes over, quote, takes over the landing?
31: I bet it's when they're hovering
18: when they're
31: about
18: on the ground.
31: 15 feet.
2: When the wheels hit?
0: When the wheels are on the ground.
31: Wow.
0: Then he takes over and makes sure that, you know, that
31: see,
0: it's...
31: See, that makes me feel even better.
0: He said 45 minutes to an hour before landing, the pilots essentially, quote, program the landing. So he there is a, you know, there's work to be done. He's not taking a nap. Yeah. But he's like, I have my landing set about 45 minutes before we actually land. And the only time they, quote, take over is if something goes significantly wrong.
18: Yeah.
0: So I said that to my wife and I go, does that make you feel better or worse? And she's like, way worse. And I'm like, see, that's the opposite for me. I feel 1,000 times better that I know that it's essentially programmed to succeed. You take human error out of it.
18: Yeah.
0: I feel way better.
18: Same.
31: Yeah, no, I like that. That makes me feel a lot better.
0: By the way, remind me during the break, I got some inside information that I would like to share with you guys, but it's for off air.
18: Ooh.
0: Listeners love that. Mm.
18: That's greasy.
0: But I found out some interesting things, but I can't reveal my sources.
18: Okay.
0: It's not sports related. Mm. It's nothing interesting, but it's something that you guys will care about so that the listeners won't. So what I'm going to do is keep talking about it
31: cool.
0: and killing time on the show, like right now. Like it's right now, we could be
31: time.
0: Getting to sports or what really matters, but I'm just filling the air with nothing.
18: Mm.
0: You know?
31: Pretty normal.
0: What really matters is this.
31: Okay. During the construction of the Egyptian pyramids.
0: In the 1800s.
31: Right.
18: Yeah.
31: Each worker received 4 to 5 liters of beer daily, which provided nutrition.
0: Yep. No money, just beer.
18: Right.
0: It's the John Bonus payment plan.
18: Yeah, it's kind of like here when we have a pizza party.
0: Sure.
31: But when you die, you'll have.
18: Great bit. So I got that going for me.
0: So they were all drunk building pyramids?
31: Yeah. Hey, what else are you going to do?
0: I mean, I guess.
18: Yeah.
0: It's hot out there.
18: That long ago, though.
0: No.
31: These things are heavy. And it's super hot. You got a great tan, though, Larry.
18: Yeah, Larry.
31: Thanks. Let me see that tan line again.
0: Hang on. I heard this. I heard this stat the other day.
18: Oh, my God.
0: Hang on a second.
18: I want to
0: make sure this is correct. Oh, yeah. Okay. Hang on. I don't think this is guessable. Maybe Max could pull this. Maybe.
2: I'd like to see him try.
0: What country has the most pyramids? I don't think it's guessable.
18: No idea.
31: Isn't it Mexico?
0: Nope.
4: Well, we got the Bass Pro Shops in Nashville and Luxor.
0: Think about it. Max, you got a guess? You're a world traveler.
5: I feel like... Is it somewhere in South America?
0: Nope.
1: Istanbul?
0: Nope.
1: Have you been to Istanbul, Maxo?
5: Yeah.
1: It's outstanding.
5: It's amazing. Yeah, everybody there is the nicest people on planet Earth, although they all thought my afro was fake.
1: No.
4: Do saber tablets count?
0: No.
1: What?
0: Starts with an S.
1: Switzerland.
5: Syria?
31: Spanish.
0: Switzerland.
1: South.

0: to 138 pyramids, but Sudan's in the 200 to 255 range. So Sudan, most pyramids in the world.
1: The $100,000 pyramid.
0: Yeah, with Strahan. And Dick Clark back in the day.
1: Whoa.
0: Who else is... So wait, we've had Donny Osmond, Michael Strahan, Dick Clark.
2: Steve Lombardozzi.
0: Who else has hosted Pyramid?
2: Hawk, who else has hosted
1: Adam Thielen.
2: Yep, he's next.
3: King Ramatut.
0: I don't think King Ramatut did. Adam Thielen. I wonder... Yeah, Thielen probably did.
2: Yeah.
1: I haven't heard from him yet this morning. I'm hoping he's still with
0: us. Maybe he forgot. It's the first week with us.
2: Maybe it's okay.
0: Well, if Adam remembers, then we'll talk to him in a second. If not, we'll do more of what really matters.
2: Hell yeah.
0: We'll move on with our lives. We already learned that Sudan has the most pyramids.
1: Yeah, and Ben Lieber's on his way in, too.
0: Sure, so we're fine.
2: Can't wait.
0: Mission accomplished. More of the Power Trip Morning Show after this on The Fan.
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5: KBUN Sports Radio, this is a score update. Longtime Bemidji State Beaver men's hockey coach Tom Ceratori will retire following this upcoming season. He's 26th in charge of the program. Associate head coach Travis Winter has been named as Ceratori's successor and will become the 8th head coach in program history following this season. Ceratori led the Beavers from the D2 and D3 levels into the Division I era and ranks 29th all-time among Division I coaches with 416 career victories entering this year. His BSU teams have won 7 regular season conference titles, 3 conference tournament titles, made 6 NCAA tournament appearances, and reached the NCAA Frozen Four in 2009. Meanwhile, the Lumberjack boys and girls cross-country teams are at the Section 8-3A preview meet today in Moorhead, while the Lumberjack girls tennis team is at St. Cloud, girls soccer team is at Sartell, and the boys soccer team is at Sauk Rapids Rice. Girls swimmers and divers host Sauk Rapids Rice at the high school pool tonight at 5, and the Lumberjack girls volleyball team's at Alec tonight at 7. We'll have that one on the Lumberjack Radio Network.
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2: Mostly sunny today. We'll get to around 62 for a high this afternoon. Tonight, clear and cold, down to 38 for an overnight low. Tomorrow, sunshine, 63 on Wednesday. Mostly sunny with a high back up to near 65. 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I'm meteorologist Sean Cable. 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
6: /Vegas.
5: What is going on in the room?
6: Are you okay, Zach?
5: No.
7: Getting emotional.
6: That'll be elite. Absolutely elite.
5: Still time to make those plans.
6: Circus Swim is 100 out of 100.
8: Nothing from Thielen back there yet, Zacho?
5: No, sir.
8: Okay. Yep,
7: I might have forgot.
8: Yeah, well,
7: might have slept in.
8: Yeah, maybe he'll
7: probably. You know what? He's probably working out. Let's just be honest.
8: He probably is. Making those muscles squeak.
7: Yep, maybe. All right. Well, then for now, let's just do more of what really matters unless he joins.
8: Yeah, for sure.
7: Scores and stats around the world of sports and in between. Chris changes your life with something else. Let's go around the NFL, shall we?
9: No. Bleep you.
7: Late last night, the Chiefs in overtime win on Sunday Night Football 33-30 over the Colts. The Chiefs are 2-0. The Colts fall to 0-2. Do I have this correct? They were 8-2 last year, the Colts, and have not won since.
10: Yeah, no, they ended the season, yeah, losing like 7 or 8 straight.
7: And now they are off to an 0-2 start this year. What's going on in Indy?
8: I don't know, but they almost won that, though, didn't they?
10: Yeah.
8: I mean, they put up a hell of a fight against the Chiefs, so I mean, is Danielson playing quarterback again?
7: Yep.
8: Yeah.
7: Yep, 22 of 31.
8: Yeah.
7: One touchdown, one pick.
8: Yeah.
7: So the Colts had like a 4th and 13 with like 3 minutes to go in overtime and decided to kick the field goal to tie it. And some people are going, okay, but overwhelmingly likely, even if you make the field goal, best case scenario is you tie.
6: Yeah.
7: And that's almost the same thing as a loss. So there are definitely people going, I know it was 4th and 13, but like, what are you doing? It's the Chiefs. Go for it.
6: Go for it.
7: You got to try to win it. So
6: yeah.
7: He's catching a little heat. I didn't watch the game, so I'm not 100% sure what the particulars were, but that's the gist of what I saw on Twitter, is that people were saying you could have argued that he should go for it even though it was 4th and 13.
6: Yes, sir.
7: Kicking for the tie. Interesting. Anyway, what really matters, though, is this.
8: Without its lining of mucus, your stomach would digest itself.
7: Oh, God.
6: That's sad.
8: Yeah. I tried to do that last night.
6: Oh, yeah.
8: I don't know what that means. I couldn't sleep.
6: So why, Daddy?
8: I'm going to try to digest myself.
6: Don't do that. I need you here.
8: For what?
6: For everything. I just need you here. I like your presence. I like your friendship.
8: I do give good presents.
6: Yeah. Well, don't you have one in your car?
8: I have one. I'm going to go down and get it. Don't forget to remind me. And here's a 5XL shirt for you, which might be a little tight.
6: Oh,
8: inside jokes.
6: It's so good.
7: Does it mean a lot to you that he's actively trying to talk you out of letting your stomach eat itself? He truly doesn't want you to do it, Chris.
8: Well, he loves me more than anybody else.
6: I mean, nope. I do.
8: Are we married now?
6: No.
7: If somebody said,
6: do you want to be?
7: If somebody said, what are the three worst guesses possible for the country with the most pyramids? I would say Istanbul, South America, and Switzerland.
6: What about Samuel? He got you there, Cor.
7: Paul, out of those three things that I just named, Istanbul, South America, and Switzerland, first of all, how many of them are countries?
6: Zero.
7: Switzerland's not a country?
6: That was a test? I failed.
7: What about the other two?
6: Switzerland is a country. Istanbul is a country. Kitchen. I love it. I don't know math or geography.
8: I don't know math.
6: God, I love that song.
8: I feel like you know math.
6: Yeah. I've never done math. Can you make it 100?
8: Oh.
7: How many of those three are countries?
6: Istanbul is a country. Switzerland is a country. Sudan is a country.
7: You guess South America.
6: South America is not a country. That's a continent.
7: So how many out of three?
6: Divide. Two.
7: No.
6: I'm not listening anymore.
7: Is it my turn?
8: Yep.
7: The Carolina Panthers bounce back after giving up 59 points to the Bears in week one. They give up three to the now 0-2 Atlanta Falcons. They win 34-3. The Panthers have outscored the Bears, right? The Panthers have put up, what, 70? What is it, point? When did they score in the first week? 37? So 71 points in 2 weeks. Bryce Young, three touchdowns, 287 yards. And I think the sports world collectively is all saying, man, we wrote him off a little too quickly. Because that rookie year, it looked like he was overwhelmed. It looked like he was too short. Kid's good, man.
8: Yeah.
7: Three touchdowns, 287. The Panthers are 1-1. What really matters, though, is this.
8: Too short's a rapper, right?
6: Yeah. Too short whales.
10: Whales. Blow the whistle is an all-time song. Oh.
8: See? That's the one where he goes, yeah! Am I right?
10: No, not quite.
6: No.
8: Whatever, man. You don't know that format.
10: Just ask some people in the building.
8: Right.
6: Oh.
8: Okay. It's my turn.
7: Mm-hmm.
8: Kids who play an instrument are better problem solvers and normally social butterflies as they grow up.
7: Whoops.
8: Yep.
7: I mean, I'm decent with the problem solving. Social butterfly, not how I would describe myself, and I've been playing guitar for 30 years.
8: Yeah.
7: Social butterfly, not so much.
6: In the right setting, you're pretty social.
7: Yeah, when I leave the house.
6: Yeah.
7: Which is like once every three moons. The San Francisco 49ers won 35-13 over the Dolphins. Brock Purdy at one point did have a perfect rating, but he finishes with a 149.1. He was 20 of 22 for 287, two touchdowns. He also ran in a touchdown and had 30 yards.
6: Just say it. I was way off on that one.
7: I mean, he's really, really
6: good. He's really good, yeah. That team's really good.
8: I'm glad you can admit you're wrong.
7: That team's
6: really good.
7: If they stay healthy, that team is as good as anybody in the league.
6: Now Mike Evans is hurt.
7: Is he?
6: Yeah.
8: Your Kevin is hurt?
6: My Kevin is hurt, yeah. Fullness is hurt.
7: And didn't DeMarcus Robinson get hurt, too?
6: Yeah, yep.
7: Did he get carted off? Like, how serious is that?
8: He got Cardi B.
6: They host the Cardinals on Sunday, and the Cardinals are buns.
7: Sure, but still, like, long-term, this team has been just injury-plagued for the last, what, 2 to 3 years?
6: Yeah.
7: So, that team stays healthy, they got a chance, but we'll see. What really matters, though, is this.
8: Sloths can hold their breath longer than dolphins can. If you don't believe it, put them in the pool and hold their heads underwater.
6: Jeez, Becky!
8: See what happens.
7: How long can a dolphin stay submerged?
8: Take a look and I'll find out.
7: Before we look it up, let's guess. It's got to be, I mean, 20 minutes, 30 minutes?
6: Yeah, that would be my guess. 25 minutes.
8: Are we talking like a defensive back or are we talking about like a lineman?
7: No, like the animal.
8: Oh, different.
7: Not a Miami Dolphin.
6: Well played.
8: Did I play that well?
7: I'd say 20. Yeah, I'm going to be, man. I mean, that 20 to 30 minute range.
10: Maybe like 45.
7: 45.
8: Most dolphins can stay underwater from 8 to 10 minutes, but some species can do 20 to 30 minutes.
7: Okay.
8: As you know, the coastal bottlenose dolphin can stay about 20, 40 minutes underwater. The Riso dolphin, though, 30 minutes plus.
7: So what about the sloth? Are they talking that the sloth can stay underwater more than some dolphins, or they're 40-plus? Can't imagine a sloth can go 40-plus underwater.
8: 40 minutes.
7: No kidding.
10: Wow.
8: Thanks to their ultra-slow metabolism, heart rate reduction, and efficient oxygen use.
7: So I think what you just asked sarcastically, Chris, is the question, though.
8: Yeah.
7: Did somebody observe this in nature?
6: Yeah.
7: Or did some sick son of a bitch go, let's put him in the deep end and see how long we can hold him underwater before he dies?
8: It's somebody's job. And they don't necessarily love it, but to drown animals for science.
6: Who would do that?
7: We need to learn.
8: Yeah. Do you not want to know?
6: I don't want.
8: How would I do What Really Matters without those great heroes?
6: They're heroes now.
8: Somebody's got to do it. I don't want to do it. Do you want to drown a kitten? No, but I have to.
9: See, you don't have to.
7: I'm just picturing like
10: he gets to.
7: I'm just picturing like Greta Thunberg at like this giant climate convention,
8: yeah.
7: And people are asking her about how do we save the planet, how do we change climate change, and some guy with a cigarette just goes, "Want me to drown a sloth?"
9: Jeez, Hawk, sit down.
7: How would that help again? Nah, I just want to learn how long they can hold their breath for science. Yeah. Will that help in any way? And they're like, "Well, not necessarily." I'm going to do it anyway.
8: His name is Jim.
7: And I was thinking about it.
8: His job is to drown a bobcat.
9: What?
8: And he's got to do it with his bare hands.
7: Bare hands.
9: That's ridiculous.
8: Yeah, but he's a scientist, bitch.
9: Oh.
7: Why are you anti-science?
8: My God, you have a PhD in drowning? No, he does.
7: You're anti-geography. You're anti-math. You're anti-English.
8: You're anti-deodorant, obviously.
9: I have deodorant.
10: Oh, my God.
7: Are you anti-
9: I smell pretty good.
7: Science as well?
9: Me?
7: Yeah.
8: God.
9: I mean, am I anti-learning about science? Probably. Am I anti-science? No, because science helps everything.
7: Such as?
9: I mean...
7: Give me an example.
9: The climate? The animals?
7: How
9: so? How does it help the climate?
7: Sure.
9: Well, we know more about the temperature of the water, like the ocean, so we're going to have an El Nino because of the warm ocean temperature, and it might be the highest of all time. And if you don't care about science, you can't figure that stuff out. Boom, roasted.
8: Did he roast you?
9: Right? I failed science twice in high school. I would just copy off the cutest girl in class, and then when the teacher would say, "How did you get to this?" I'd say, "I don't know, I guessed it."
11: That's right.
9: You are correct, sir.
8: I wish that scientist would come drown.
9: Yeah, I mean, he hated me.
10: That one's not for science. It's on the house.
8: Yeah,
9: keep your cash. Yeah.
7: How amazing would it be if somebody tried to drown Sauce and his head's just too buoyant?
9: Oh.
8: Yeah.
7: Like this is...
8: He's like a giant water balloon.
7: Or no, unsinkable.
8: Giant balloon, yeah.
9: Mm.
8: Thielen's going to join us momentarily, so we're going to go late on this segment.
7: Okay.
8: If that's okay with you guys.
7: Mm-hmm.
9: Yeah, Danny.
8: Keep on the lookout there, Zacho Directo. He'll be there any second, if you would, please. In other news, I bet it's really hard to drown a guinea pig.
9: Oh.
8: Because they're cute. I bet it's easy to do it physically.
7: Mentally, it's hard on your soul, but physically, it couldn't be easier.
8: Yeah, especially because of the squeaking.
7: Right.
9: Oh my God. The squeaking. Are you okay?
8: Dude,
10: squealing.
8: I'm sorry you don't like science.
9: I don't like animal death.
10: I'm just picturing like a hitman from a movie just getting a manila folder. Not the guinea pig.
9: Yeah.
8: Spittles.
9: What?
7: Of course, okay. You named your guinea pig Spittles.
10: Spittles.
8: I don't know where that came from.
10: Your guinea pig's a slut.
9: Yeah. Oh, yeah. Of course. If it lives with Hawk, it has to be.
8: If he wasn't a Spittles, he'd still be alive.
9: Oh. Jesus, Hawk.
8: You think Thielen is still calling?
9: No. I don't think Lieber's showing up.
8: Lieber gets it.
9: No.
8: He ain't dating nobody named Spittles. Am I right, Corey?
9: There's nothing better than tired hogs standing.
8: No.
9: Yeah.
8: It's thank
9: the
8: you.
9: Best.
7: God dang it. Timing's everything.
8: I do wish I knew where Spittles came from, though. Just pulling up
9: it's
8: right now.
9: It's in there somewhere, as you always say, hogs.
8: Come on in.
10: Here we go.
8: Oh, there he is.
9: Oh, Spittles is here?
8: Oh, little Lord.
9: Little old Lord.
8: Adam Thielen.
10: Hello.
9: Oh, look at that cool studio.
7: Oh, there he is. What a cool studio. Look at that. That's the real deal over there.
8: Mm. Oh, wow. He's got a real studio. He's going to be checking in with us momentarily. I can hear. Like he's looking. He's trying to turn his microphone on right now.
7: Meanwhile, here's...
8: Yeah.
7: Finally, the button I was looking for. Here's Spittles.
8: Aww. There he is. Poor Spittles.
9: Adam's pretending that he doesn't hear us.
8: Yeah, I know.
9: Yeah.
8: Yeah. He's smiling, so he's definitely hearing Spittles going for his last breath. There.
7: It's for science, Paul.
9: Okay.
7: Finish the job, buddy.
11: Can you hear me?
8: Now we can hear you. Hi, buddy. How are you?
7: Hi, Adam.
8: Can you hear us?
11: I can.
8: Oh, good, okay, good, go. Good, good, good. Right, you look good, man.
11: Sorry about that.
8: No, it's okay. That looks like a soundproof studio wall back there. I mean, is this room you're in built for what you're doing?
11: That's right.
8: Wow.
11: It's built for all this.
8: Wow, awesome.
9: Hey, Adam?
11: Yes.
9: Is that that room you have there, is that something that ESPN, if you're going to join, maybe not in studio and you're going to be on camera and on location like you currently are at your home, I would guess, do they have a certain amount of threshold you have to have for soundproofing and all that, or did you just do all that on your own?
11: I did on my own, so I could have that ability. They haven't let me do that yet, but I'm hoping so.
8: Yeah, so you're flying in every week to be with them, right? Where do you fly to? You're flying, I guess, just old school Connecticut?
11: Yeah, I fly to Hartford, which is actually great because it's a tiny airport. So after my show, I have to pretty much rush because there's a little traffic. So I rush to get my flight at, 6:45? And but thankfully, I show up and I'm the only.
8: Oh no,
9: ESPN cut him off.
8: Yeah, we lost him for a second. Can you still hear us? Oh, he's talking, but we lost him, Zacho. Do you know what might happen?
12: I don't know what happened.
8: I can see him talking. His mouth is moving.
9: Oh, no!
8: Spittles!
11: Uh-oh, not working.
8: There he is. Oh. Now we hear you again. I don't know what just happened. We lost you just for a second. So let's get to it. Okay. Yesterday, the conditions sucked. How many times in your life have you played in driving rain like that, and how much did you hate it?
11: Yeah, when I saw the pregame show, I was like, yeah, this looks awfully familiar to almost every Chicago Bears game that I play at Soldier Field. So, yeah, not fun for a receiver. I think O-linemen, they love it. Defensive guys absolutely love it. They wake up and they're like, all right, let's go. For a receiver, it's my worst nightmare. So definitely didn't miss being out there as far as being a receiver and trying to catch the football, but definitely missed that atmosphere. And man, what a gutty win.
7: Do quarterbacks like Carson Wentz or Caleb Williams have to take a little bit off the ball in terms of speed when it's that wet, just because they can't give you the fastball every time?
11: You hope so, but not always the case. And then for them, I mean, I saw a couple of those throws that came out of Carson's hand, and I was like, ooh, that did not look good coming out of his hand. But, you know, actually a few of them were completed, and one of them I saw was incomplete, but it was actually on target. But when it came out of his hand, it was the one in the back of the end zone to Justin, where it just came out of his hand pretty ugly and spinny and not a good spiral. So that's kind of what you deal with in those conditions.
9: Adam, you've been a Minnesota Vikings fan your whole life. You played for the team. What was your reaction when 1 second went up on the clock at the end of the game?
11: Do you want my honest reaction?
9: Yes.
11: I thought it was over for the bad side.
8: Yeah.
11: Oh, man. I mean, even going that play before that, I was like, oh, boy, this is not good. And then they put 1 second on, and it's like, yep, this is classic. Here we go. So I was pretty nervous those last few plays.
8: Adam Thielen's our guest, and don't forget to check out his podcast, Dialed. You can hear it right here on the iHeartRadio app. You can find it on YouTube, anywhere you listen to podcasts, and ETS Performance. Thank you, Adam, for joining us. We appreciate it. We're looking forward to having you each week. As far as your team goes, though, after watching week one and week two and seeing both those performances, how do you feel about your 2-0 squad right now? Are we seeing a team building on something great? Are we seeing a team that has benefited from a couple of different crazy weeks? Or how do you feel about the skill level and the possibilities for the Vikings in this season?
11: Well, number one, and I hate to say this as an offensive player, but defense wins championships. Yeah. And the way the defense is playing right now is unbelievable. Just the energy, the togetherness, right? Like, it's not, you can't just look at the defense and be like, oh man, that one guy is dominating and that's why they're playing so well. It's like everybody playing so well together, so locked in. You don't see busted coverages, especially in a defense that's pretty complicated and there's a lot going on. There's a lot of different scheme, but you don't see a lot of busts. And I think that's really impressive. And then the offense, you know, they got some ways to go. Obviously, yesterday was not a game that you could showcase what you can do on offense, but I think it's a work in progress, but they also know what it takes to win. And it was really cool to hear, actually, on the I was listening to the game and they said it on the radio or on the TV that Kevin, you know, the night before told them that he's learning to just call the plays to win the game, not to have the stats and to get everyone, you know, 1,000 yards or all these things. And it was really cool to hear that, because that's really difficult to do. But at the end of the day, I think everybody on the team wants that, you know, not necessarily sometimes as individuals like, man, well, my goals are I want 100 yards or this or that. But at the end of the day, if you win a football game, who cares? And everyone feels that way. So it was cool to hear that. And that's exactly what has happened so far.
12: Hi, Adam. It's Ben. Good to hear from you.
11: Hey, buddy.
12: What's up? So forgive me. I don't know. I was parking my car. I don't know if what you guys already talked about.
7: We were talking about a guinea pig drowning, so you didn't miss much.
8: Yeah, okay. And by the way, Adam's for it. It's the weirdest thing.
7: Adam. Yeah, he was cheering it on.
12: Adam. Well, he's for science.
8: Yeah, he's
7: pro-science.
12: Yeah, he's pro-science. Question for you when it comes to being a receiver in weather like that. Like, what goes into keeping your hands dry, your mental's okay and not being distracted, and, you know, just like adjusting to the football when you know it might come out a little wonky from the quarterback, you know, your footing's going to be off. Like, how do you just battle through a game like that and still be competent?
11: Yeah, it's actually funny you ask, because my boys were asking that the other day. 2 days ago, we had like football practice in the rain. We just kind of got a bunch of buddies together because our game got canceled. We just played a little scrimmage, and they were kind of asking the same thing, like, hey, did you wear gloves? You know, what did you do in the rain? And I kind of walked them through the process. But basically, I would start out with the rain gloves, and then eventually you'd realize that those are terrible and they're actually more slippery. And then you'd kind of just go to the old school no gloves. And it was a mental grind through that game, because then it like would stop raining, and then you're like, oh, should I put gloves on? Should I not? Should I put the rain gloves on? Because the rain gloves work for like a certain amount of rain. Like if you're in Seattle and it's kind of misting, like perfect, because they're leather and they kind of just like get sticky if they're a little wet. But as soon as it's like that, where it's like raining and it's been doing it the whole game, it's you're just better off with no gloves. And then at that point, you just have to have a new towel every series, put it in there, try to keep it dry. And then just fight through the mental battle of like, hey, like I can catch the football. I'll be just fine. You ended up doing, I told my oldest son, I was like, just body catch it. Like, don't worry about making these like sick, you know, one-handed catches, things like that in the rain. Like, do whatever it takes to catch the football. And so for us as receivers, a lot of times if it's on your body and it's not above your head, like just body catch it, you know, just catch it right in the chest, squeeze it in and make it work.
12: All right. There's one quick follow-up, because I was actually talking to a couple of the interior defensive linemen after the game in the locker room, and they were just talking about the footing out there, and they actually felt pretty good out there because they were wearing the screw-in cleats. Now, I know the skill position guys, which I'm going to put receivers and yourself in that group, hate using the screw-in cleats in weather like that. Like, did you go with your molded 12 studs, or did you switch up your cleats, and then did you go with the longer 7 studs, and how did that affect you?
11: I strongly disliked the 7 studs, so I tried everything in my power not to wear them. There was a few games that it was like, yeah, you're wearing them. The equipment staff didn't really give us an option. And one of them was after we played in Green Bay a few years ago. I think it was Kevin's first year. And he told us before the game, like, hey, we've checked the field conditions. You have to wear the 7 studs. And in that game, we were slipping and sliding everywhere because a lot of us did not wear them. And he was so mad after the game. And it was really because he told us, it's like as a parent, right? When you tell your kid, hey, whatever you do, do not do this, do not do this, do not do this. You say it 3-4 times. And then they go do it. After they do it, you're like, see, there's a reason why I tell you not to do it. And
12: but
11: so
12: they're so uncomfortable.
11: They're the worst. They're the worst. And you actually end up tripping a lot because they're like so different than what you're used to. And you kind of just, you know, you don't pick up your foot all the way, or maybe it's when you're kind of coming to hit the ground and you stumble a little bit. So they're terrible. That's why I hate playing in Green Bay on that surface, and obviously Chicago as well. Even when it's not rainy, you got to wear them. So it's not my favorite, but you got to do what you got to do, especially in a critical game. In the NFL nowadays, like every play matters so much that if you slip and you fall, I think I saw it in the Actually, Kirk Cousins threw an interception, and obviously it wasn't because of not wearing seven studs, but the receiver slipped and fell, and he threw it to where he was going. He slipped and fell, and it was a pick. So every play matters so much that you can't have a play that you slip because of your cleats.
8: Adam, I know you got to go, so one more for you. Again, Adam Thielen, our guest, thanks to ETS Performance, etsperformance.com, committed to developing athletes through proven systems and expert coaching, and his podcast, Dialed. Adam, thank you. If Kyler is healthy, he is the starter next week. Would you agree?
11: Yes, I agree. I think, you know, they brought him in here for a reason. He won the job in training camp, and they want to see what he can do, as do we as fans. We want to see what this really looks like. You know, it's such a small sample size in that game, and obviously, you know, you hate to see him get hurt for a lot of reasons. Number one, for his own health and safety. But at the end of the day, we want to see what he can do, what he brings to this offense, why they brought him in here, why they named him the starter early in camp. We want to see those things, and they do as well. So, yeah, he's the starter, and excited to see what that looks like.
8: Thank you, Adam. We appreciate it, man. We'll talk to you next Monday.
11: Yes, and I'll be on at 6:40 next Monday.
8: I appreciate it, man. Thank you. We'll take what we can get, dude. Thank you
7: thanks,
8: very much, guys. Man.
7: Thanks, Adam.
8: Week.
12: Thank you.
8: There he goes. No. Spittles. Hey, it's, what? Hey, I'm looking on Amazon.com right now. Where can I get some screw-in studs? Because Max and I were talking about it right here. I usually lose traction,
7: traction,
8: especially when I'm outside.
10: And you got slippery socks
8: so
10: on.
8: So if I had some screw-in studs, I get a good handle on things.
10: You plant those things in there and just...
9: You need help.
7: Yeah. We'll talk to Ben Lieber about the Vikings victory when we come back. 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
14: This is MNN Sports. I'm Mike Grimm. The Vikings ground out a rain-soaked win in Chicago yesterday, 9-3 over the Bears. Neither team scored a touchdown, while Minnesota kicker Will Reichert connected on all three of his field goal attempts. Vikes running back Aaron Jones rushed for 105 yards and says,
15: "Definitely a battle, but this is what I look forward to. We know when the climate is like that outside that, hey, it's going to may turn into this kind of game. It may have to adapt, and that's what we did today, and those guys up front, along with the rest of the blocking unit, did a great job. We were very efficient. 4, 5, 6, 4, 5, 6, a couple eights. It may have a long one, but as long as we stay efficient, I think we'll be in good places, and we'll get better as we keep going, continue to go."
14: The Vikings defense forced two turnovers, and special teams blocked a Chicago field goal attempt. Minnesota's 2-0. Lynx rookie Olivia Miles set the all-time WNBA rookie scoring record, and Minnesota beat Connecticut last night 101-89. Miles says of the season, Mark,
16: "It's special, but it more so means that we're doing well as a team, and I have great teammates around me and great vets who allow me to be me out there. You know, it wouldn't be possible without, one, a coach who believes in you, and then two, teammates who have my back for anything. It's really special to obviously be able to accomplish that and then do it with such a great team and on a win as well."
14: She broke Caitlin Clark's record, and Minnesota's at Indiana tomorrow. Twins pitching allowed only two Angels hits and an 8-0 win in Anaheim yesterday. Dean Kramer was the starter. He got the win. He allowed one hit in six innings of shutout ball to get the win.
17: Vic and Pete and I came in with a really good mix and just kind of worked with what I had today and try to make the most of it, really.
14: Minnesota's at San Francisco tonight. The AAA Saints lost their final game of the year yesterday, falling in Columbus 5-3. The Wild visit Chicago tonight for an NHL preseason game, and the Gopher women's soccer team tied with Northwestern yesterday 2-2. This is MNN Sports.
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2: Mostly sunny today. We'll get to around 62 for a high this afternoon. Tonight, clear and cold, down to 38 for an overnight low. Tomorrow, sunshine, 63 on Wednesday. Mostly sunny with a high back up to near 65. 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
12: A fun game in that shootout fashion that we are hoping that when it was on the schedule and after their 59-point win last week, and we felt like, okay, with Carson Wentz and, you know, a whole week of practice and we like our run game and blah, blah, blah. But you go out to Soldier Field once again. I mean, we're on a hell of a run right now.
7: Seven straight.
12: Beating those guys at their place. You know, it's usually a pretty tough environment. Adam talked about the tough field conditions, which, you know, have gotten a lot better than in the past history. I mean, they keep the grass much shorter now because of the soccer team that plays there. So they have to play on a short pitch. So they can no longer manipulate the field conditions like they had when we were playing with Adrian. They would intentionally have the grass long and slow us down, but and slow him down. But yeah, it was, we all saw it was a sloppy, wet, messy game. And it just came down to a few plays here and there. And thank God that our defense just rose up, dude. I mean, our defensive line, maybe the best game I've seen them play collectively in a really long time. And it came at the right moment.
7: So where do you stand on the field goal with 109 to go? Chicago's out of timeouts, right? I think they were out of timeouts, were they not? I feel like they were.
8: They definitely were, yeah.
7: So they're out of timeouts.
8: We already used them on our last drive.
7: And it's 4th and 7 from Chicago's 21. Now, again, I know you're doing your job, so you weren't listening to Greg Olson stumble over trying to explain this, but he was trying to give the TV audience a heads up that it's overwhelmingly likely that the Vikings are going to kick a field goal here. But there's a train of thought. There's a theory that being up 6 late is a disaster because then it forces the team to go for 7, and then you're just going to flat out lose. There's no real chance that they just kind of take the safer route and kick the field goal, and then we go to overtime. So 109, 4th and 7 from Chicago's 21. Your thoughts?
12: I mean, I'm fine taking the points there. Just I think when you factor in all of just everything with just how sloppy it was and how the execution just when you think that you have a play and it's just the timing of everything is off because of the footing and a slick ball. Like, I don't know. I feel like the safer play, even though it's there's still a snap, there's still a hold, and there's still a kicker that has to plant his foot in gross conditions. I felt like that was probably the safer play. And again, when you add it all up and how well our defense was playing at the time, then like, all right, our boys are going to go out there and get a stop. And I think there obviously sometimes is two trains of thought. And sometimes in those situations, you're like, well, we want to show our offense that we're super confident in them, that they can pick up this fourth down or whatever, got to have it play. But on the other side of that is, well, take the points, and then you're also telling your defense, hey, we believe in you guys right. to step up. So so often we think about, we got to be aggressive on offense because it's going to permeate through the locker room, like how much trust we have. Well, trust your defense too. And I think that was probably the safer play in the conditions yesterday.
0: Yeah, this is a great example of game theory analytics versus reading the actual room, right? That mm-hmm. this is the kind of moment, like if this is Josh Allen and the Bills indoors at US Bank Stadium,
12: yeah.
0: I'm like, I don't know if I want to make Josh Allen know that he has to score a touchdown because that might be bad. But our defense is playing insanely well. It's raining and it's Tyson Bagent. And it's one of those bits where it's like, if you're playing the Bulls, you're like, all right, we got to do everything we can to not let Jordan beat us. If Steve Kerr hits a three, then Steve Kerr hits a three. That was yesterday, right? Is I think you take the three, and if Tyson Bagent, and he almost did,
12: yeah.
0: marches all the way down the field and beats you, then you just got to say, we blew it. The defense didn't do it, and they deserved to win. So I think it was the right call yesterday, but it's the perfect example of, in a different situation, I don't know if I love that decision. Right. But yesterday, I think you got to take the points.
12: Yeah. Yeah.
8: Ben, did we, in fact, do a lot less blitzing yesterday, as you theorized we might?
12: Well, okay, so I'm glad you brought that up. So, you know, after the game, you know, without seeing, I mean, from my field perspective, as you know, it's not always the best perspective to sure. see everything about the game. I didn't think, because it looked like we did less pre-snap movement, there didn't seem to be this cat and mouse game pre-snap that we saw the previous week. It seemed like there was less blitzing. And then I see the next gen stats come out after the game, and I was like, wow, we blitzed a lot.
8: Oh, really?
12: I think we blitzed like something like in the high 70%, which still feels very off to me based on just recalling the game. So I did, when I woke up this morning, I did just kind of run through real quick, at least the first half of defense, just because it's been bugging me. And this is the question I have that I'd have to ask, I don't know, one of these analytic people, how they categorize this stuff. Because most of the time when you think of a blitz or a pressure, you're bringing more than four guys. It's a five or six man pressure, depending on, you know, which level of defense is blitzing. So my question is, when we have a base 3-4 defense, there's five guys on the line of scrimmage. There's two overhang edge defenders. There's a defensive tackle, a nose tackle, and then another defensive tackle. Okay? In that variety. They can be set up. Sure. So there are five guys on the line of scrimmage. If all five of those guys rush the passer on a dropback, that's a five-man rush. Is that considered a blitz or a pressure? When you're not using a linebacker, you're not using a nickelback, you're not using a safety, those six guys are in coverage. Is that considered in this quantitative world of analytics, is that considered a five-man pressure? I would probably say no, because we're just in our base front.
8: Okay.
12: So we did a lot of five-man pressures, but it wasn't always just bringing a linebacker or bringing a safety or bringing a nickelback. It was sometimes just our five guys at the line of scrimmage just rushing the passer. So I feel like, at least watching the first half back, there were more pressures, certainly not in the high 70, almost 80% range. I mean, I think Next Gen had us at 79% on dropbacks. I did not see that. So again, it all depends on what they categorize a pressure. If it's just a five-man rush with your base front five, I would not consider that a blitz or pressure.
8: Right.
12: They might. So it might look like that. Again, if we drop Dallas Turner out, which he did twice, at least in the first half, into coverage in the flats, but we bring a linebacker and it's still just a five-man rush, is that considered a blitz or a pressure? I don't know.
0: You know, since we just had Thielen on, you know, for years and years and years, like Thielen had to keep answering the question about like, wow, what a great story to come from nowhere and undrafted and this. And then eventually it's like, guys, I've made like Pro Bowls and stuff. Like the story's like so far in the past, right? Yeah. Like, when are we just going to say, like, I'm legit? Are we already there with Jalen Redmond?
8: Oh. I'm like, so glad you asked that.
0: Should we?
8: Because that, like, kid's a problem.
0: I guess the way I worded it poorly, Ben, but like, is he a legit star at this point? He's a star. He's not just like a cool store anymore.
12: I mean, he's not a cool store anymore. I mean, he is still a cool story, but
0: what a beast.
12: He's a legitimate top defensive tackle in the league. And I'm glad that he's starting to get his praise, and I'm glad that John Gruden, you know, recognized him and shouted him out. And, you know, I'm glad these people are starting to understand how good he is. I mean, I think if you polled all the offensive coordinators and the offensive linemen that we've played, they're going to say, like, this guy is not just a cute story. He's a problem. He is a problem every single snap. And I think that's the really encouraging thing about him, too, is he doesn't stop. Like, he and El Presidente, they just they don't stop moving. And I saw those guys. I mean, I actually talked to both of those guys last night, and I was like, how exhausted are you guys? And like, oh my gosh. Like, I think Levi was like, dude, at halftime I had to like have a meeting with myself about how I'm gonna have my mind right for the second half because I was so tired. You know? And those guys, you would never think watching the game that they were missing a beat. You know, they're so well conditioned. They're so relentless. You love their energy, and they get so much respect from everybody in the locker room. If you talk to anybody in the locker room, whether you're talking front office person, you're talking a teammate, and you bring up Jalen Redmond's name, dude, they all just smile. They all smile and appreciate how good he is.
0: Yeah. You could argue he saved the game, right? That 100%. Punch out at the one.
12: Yeah, intentional punch out too.
0: 100% intentional.
12: That wasn't like an accidental.
0: That was
12: a straight right hand punch.
0: They punched that one in, butterfly effect. The whole thing feels different, right? It might feel like it's unraveling. So that was a gigantic play. Anytime you have a fumble at the one, it's a gigantic play. But I mean, that was a game shifter. Probably saved the whole game, to be honest with you. What a play. More with Ben Lieber and the rest of the Power Trip Morning Show after this on The Fan.
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6: AP News, I'm Marcela Sanchez. A shooting in Texas by immigration enforcement prompted an anti-ICE protest, the AP's Jennifer King reports.
9: Authorities in Austin, Texas say a U.S. Immigration and Customs Enforcement officer shot and wounded a 28-year-old man from Venezuela Sunday afternoon during a vehicle pursuit.
10: We cannot just go home and wait.
9: The shooting drew anti-ICE protesters to the scene, where a blue Corolla was parked under an overpass with what appeared to be bullet holes. Immigration attorney Kate Lincoln Goldfinch says the wife of Wilbur Rafael Garces Perez went to the hospital, but it was hours before anyone would tell her what happened to her husband or even where he was. The Department of Homeland Security says Perez is in federal custody pending removal.
11: As mayor of the city of Austin, I'm very angry about this.
9: Mayor Kirk Watson says city police were not involved, but he wants an independent investigation. I'm Jennifer King.
6: CNN, MS Now, and Politico say they've notified the Trump administration that they're suing over access to the White House. The three outlets made the announcement in a joint statement posted on X 2 days after their reporters were blocked from the White House and prevented from doing their jobs. The reporters' entry badges were disabled on Saturday, a day after President Trump had suddenly announced he was banning the outlets because of reporting he found to be fake news. Treasury Secretary Scott Bessent says the U.S. has proposed a new notification mechanism for artificial intelligence incidents that could affect national security. Ed Sheeran opened his concert Saturday in Philadelphia, saying the situation in Gaza is catastrophic and unjustifiable. His comments came after supporting acts withdrew in solidarity with opener Macklemore, who was dropped after making pro-Palestinian comments on stage. This is AP News.
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2: Mostly sunny today. We'll get to around 62 for a high this afternoon. Tonight, clear and cold, down to 38 for an overnight low. Tomorrow, sunshine, 63 on Wednesday. Mostly sunny with a high back up to near 65. 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I'm meteorologist Sean Cable. Temperature now 38.
18: 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On KBUN Plus 100.1, it's more Twins After Dark as they're on the West Coast to play San Francisco, pregame at 8.
8: Why are they so bad? What's going on with them? Is it the quarterback play?
24: The quarterback play isn't good. They turn the ball over in really weird opportunities. Like they had, I don't know if they had the lead, but they were driving to either tie it or put up points yesterday, and Omarion Hampton, their stud young running back, just flat out dropped the ball. And Kirko, 19 of 29 for three touchdowns yesterday. The Raiders are 2-0, man.
8: Wow.
0: Yeah. The Chargers defense is terrible. Yeah.
3: I think that's the other part of it, too. That was kind of their calling card.
24: Yeah. Harbaugh might, it's a sinking ship over there.
0: I mean, whatever the fan equivalent is in L.A., do you think anyone for 1 second thought that they were going to lose to the Cardinals or the Raiders? Like, they penciled those two in as wins easily.
24: And
0: their schedule is brutal coming up, too.
24: And a lot of people in L.A. don't care about the Chargers.
0: True that.
24: Yeah, it was, I can do all the scores right now if you guys want to, instead of, because we'll talk Vikings next if you want me to do that.
0: I don't know.
8: What do you know what?
24: Maxo does.
0: I mean, can we
8: vote?
0: You've
8: given us too many choices now. And
0: yeah, if you just would have said, like, it's time for a fan of five, I'll do the scores. But now you've given us an option, and now I'm hesitating.
7: I vote sale.
24: Do you want to sail the idea of me doing sports scores, or do you want to sink it, Corey?
12: No. Bleep you.
0: So you asked, I could do that if you guys want, right? And now you're asking if we sink or sail the idea that you could?
24: Like, yes. Do you sink or sail Matthew Stafford tonight throwing five or more touchdowns?
0: Well, hang on. I'm going to sail the idea that you could do it if we wanted. But I'm going to
19: time for
0: sink.
19: Fan 5. Wait. Brought to you by Circa Resort and Casino.
8: Thank you, Circa. We love you.
0: That I'm going to sail.
8: Yeah, we're going to sail.
0: Ben, you did sink or sail. Did you not yesterday?
3: I did. I don't think I did very well.
0: What'd you sink and what'd you sail?
3: I was one for four. Well, I did not think that Aaron Jones was going to get 21-plus carries.
8: Holy moly.
3: He did. I think he got 23.
0: So you sink.
3: That we would get multiple turnovers. I thought we'd get one. I didn't think we'd get multiple, so I lost that one.
0: Jeez, you don't even know sink or sail. You don't know how it works.
3: I know. Anyway.
0: But you mentioned Aaron Jones, right? Aaron Jones had what? 23. 23?
24: 105.
0: Since I'm looking at it right now.
24: That's off the top of my head.
0: Since I'm looking at it right now, Ashton Jeanty yesterday, 21 carries for the Raiders. See how many yards he had?
3: It was like 40 or something.
0: 48.
8: Wow.
0: So,
8: no kidding.
0: So Kirko just slinging it through the air, but they couldn't get anything going on the ground.
3: Didn't he have an ankle injury? I don't know if he played the whole game.
8: Jeanty or?
3: Yeah, Jeanty.
0: Maybe, but 21 carries, though. So I don't know. If he left, I don't know. Yeah. 21 for 48 yards, that's just brutal.
8: Help me remember, guys. What was the running back we had last year that played so well for us over in Dublin, but he didn't make the squad this year?
0: Xavier Scott?
8: Yeah. Do we need to find him and bring him back?
0: Yeah, do we only have why are we not using Claiborne? Is he just not ready?
3: I don't know.
24: I don't think he's ready.
3: I guess they just don't think that he's game ready yet. Which is, fascinating because they brought in DJ Dallas, and he came in and within 10 days got a decent amount of offensive reps last game in the first game of the season. And then then he was obviously kind of RB number two yesterday. So he's been able to learn, I guess, enough of the offense to get in there and be trusted. So I don't really know what's going on there.
0: Got to get DJ Dallas a new headshot.
24: I think
0: as
24: they
0: well.
24: Do.
0: No, leave it forever.
3: No, he likes
8: I
3: it
8: love
3: like
8: it.
3: That.
8: Yeah,
0: leave
8: I
0: it forever.
8: Yeah.
0: It's the thing that he's known for now. Lean into it. All right, Paul, fire away.
8: As we were walking out of the hotel yesterday, and I did that to him, and he had me arrested.
24: Yeah. Huck said on the pregame it didn't work well.
8: It didn't work well. No, I love that guy.
24: Yeah.
8: He's cool.
24: As the internet is calling it, Arch Madness may be over as the Panthers beat the awful Falcons 34-3. The Falcons are one of, if not probably the worst team in the league.
0: Bryce Arch Young, Madness? What's that bid?
24: Arch Manning. They're calling it Arch Madness.
0: For the Falcons specifically?
24: Well, just in general. Forever gets the first pick.
0: Oh, so all teams that
8: Miami
0: are tanking, it's Arch Madness.
8: Miami Atlanta. By a mile the worst?
0: Got it.
24: The Falcons are pretty awful.
8: The Falcons are worse?
24: Yeah.
8: Really?
24: Shocking. Robert Saleh can't coach. Yeah,
0: the Falcons have a bunch
24: of talent.
0: Loaded.
3: Yeah, the Falcons have so much talent.
24: But Bryce Young, man, 23 of 36, 287, and three touchdowns yesterday. The Panthers are 1-0. The Falcons are 0-2. Mel, you heard me.
0: Panthers are legit, man.
3: Yeah, they are.
0: They were good last year, too. Right? Yeah. Almost beat LA in the playoffs.
8: I just don't know what's going on in the world with the Saints beating the Ravens. I don't know.
0: That was shocking.
8: That kid
3: Saints are good, man.
24: They should be 2-0.
3: Shook is a good quarterback.
24: They should have beat the Lions on that weird fumble thing. The Steelers lost 20-3 to the Patriots. Although Drake May wasn't great, 14 of 22 for 208 and an interception, but the defense of the Patriots was outstanding.
8: They tried to kill Rodgers yesterday.
24: They did try to kill him.
3: Yeah, they did.
24: That hit on him looked like he was why am I here?
8: No, yeah.
3: What's up with DK Metcalf?
8: Yeah, he's got the dropsies, man. He dropped, what, 4 yesterday or something like
24: did
8: that?
24: Did he really?
8: Said? Yeah.
24: Hideous.
3: Unbelievable, dude.
24: Eagles 24, Titans 20. The Eagles are 2-0. Hurts threw for 2 touchdowns.

0: Jets 20-17 in OT. The Packers had 14 penalties for 133 yards. The Jets had 13 penalties for 156 yards. What a slop fest that was. But your Packers are 1-1. The Jets are 1-1, and the Jets are hideous.
1: You think so?
2: They're better than we thought.
1: I think the Jets are actually a pretty competent team this year. I think they've got a lot of young talent. Once they've kind of gel and get some more game experience, I think they're going to be a decent team this year.
3: Is Geno their quarterback?
4: Geno's
2: been all right.
1: He threw for almost 250 yesterday.
2: That fourth down shotgun run though was so stupid. I hated that.
0: Probably the biggest disappointment so far, the Texans are 0-2 after they lost 20-6 to the Bengals, who are 2-0.
2: That defense has been getting shredded, man.
3: That's disappointing. Tampa Bay is disappointing.
0: Butthole Eyes and his squad cost me $150 by beating Jacksonville 20-13. Thanks, Rose. We talked about it, but the Raiders are 2-0. They beat the now 0-2 Chargers 26-14.
4: The Los Angeles Chargers. I don't know why I'm doing the match game music. I'm just going to tell you the stat. I wasn't going to have you guess it. The Chargers are the first team in NFL history to start 0-2 with losses to teams that had 14 or more losses the previous season.
3: Goodness sakes.
4: Because the Cardinals were 3-14 in 2025, and the Raiders were 3-14 in 2025. So
3: goodness.
4: They are 0-2 against two teams that lost 14-plus the previous season. First team to ever do that.
3: Who plays tonight, by the way?
4: That would be the Giants and the Rams. Oh, wow. And the Rams are 7-point favorites on DraftKings. The over-under is 47.5.
3: Be in LA?
4: Yep.
1: Hold on. Not to make this Los Angeles Chargers radio, but you guys were talking about this schedule coming up.
3: Yeah.
2: It's brutal.
1: They play at the Bills next.
0: That's a loss.
1: At Seattle.
0: That's a loss.
2: Fat L.
1: Home against the Broncos.
2: Probably an L.
1: At the Chiefs.
0: That's a loss.
2: Whoa.
1: Then their bye week. Then they're at the Rams. Then the Texans at home.
4: Dude, that is a brutal stretch.
1: That's brutal. At the Ravens on Monday night.
3: At Ravens, Jesus.
1: Jeez. And then we were just talking about the Jets. I mean, they might be, by week 11, they might be a much better football team. They have the Jets at home, then the Patriots at home.
3: Oh my God.
1: Then they go to Tampa. They go back, or they go to Vegas. Then the Niners.
4: Dude, where do they stand for strength of schedule? This sounds like Murderer's Row.
1: They might not win a game until they play at Miami week 16, end of December.
3: Legitimately.
0: Wow.
4: Well, it's too bad. I really like Jim Harbaugh.
0: I don't mind Jim.
3: I think everybody likes Jim, don't
0: they? Yeah.
4: No.
3: Oh, really?
4: Everybody likes John.
3: I thought it was the other way around.
1: No, everybody loves John.
4: Yeah, everybody loves John. Yeah. Jim is not well liked.
0: Kind of odd.
4: Sure.
3: How do they feel about Jane?
0: His sister?
1: How about
4: his wife? Jane, his wife.
0: Oh, sorry.
3: Samuel?
0: EJ Men.
4: Son, Elroy.
0: Cowboys 37-20, and Jane Daniels' arm fell off.
4: His arm fell off, and I believe
3: it
4: was disgusting.
3: I can't stop saying it.
4: Did you see Dak Prescott, all-time Cowboys touchdown leader?
0: Yeah. He's good, man.
4: For quarterbacks.
0: That defense is
4: 248 or something like that.
0: Cheeks. The Cowboys defense is cheeks.
4: It got worse.
3: Honestly,
4: it got
3: worse.
0: Yeah, Dak's, I mean, he throws to two all-pros, so he's fine.
3: Yeah.
0: Well, my argument goes the other way with a different guy, so I have to be consistent.
3: Like that dude's elbow.
0: But I'm trying to be more consistent.
4: You are trying to be more consistent, sure.
0: I was dead wrong about Brock Purdy, 20 of 22,
4: just
0: 287 yards, two touchdowns, and they beat the Dolphins, who are cheeks.
3: Buns?
0: No, the Dolphins are hideous.
4: Yeah, I think like late third, Purdy had a perfect passer rating. Yeah.
0: He's really good.
4: He just doesn't miss. He's so freaking accurate.
0: They could win the Super Bowl this year. That's how good they are.
4: Ben, when do you have to leave? What time?
1: A little bit after 8.
4: Okay, right on.
1: I just got to be at the TV station by 8:30.
4: All right, Vikings news after this with Ben Lieber.
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7: 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Lumberjack girls swimmers took 7th out of 15 places in the West Fargo Invite Saturday. The 200 medley, 400 freestyle relay teams.

0: took first, and Finley Zothman took third in the 50 free. They'll be at St. Cloud Apollo tomorrow. Girls soccer team, a 3-1 loss at St. Michael Albertville, snapped a 6-game winning streak. Hallie Hofstead got the goal. Riella Sabellos the assist. Bryn Clares had 5 saves. Jacks fall to 8-2. They host Alec tomorrow. Lumberjack girls tennis team is at Thief River Falls today at 4:30. BSU women's soccer team got a 1-0 win against Wayne State on Friday and a 2-0 win over Augustana yesterday. They're now 4-1-2, 3-0-1 in conference play. They'll be at Minot State on Friday. BSU volleyball team lost twice, their first two losses of the year, in 4 against Jamestown, and were swept by Northern State. And the BSU men's and women's golf teams will be at the Jewel Invite at Lake City today.
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3: This is the Golden Gopher Daily Update. I'm Mike Grimm. The University of Minnesota football team beat Akron on Saturday 41-10 to improve to 2-1. We'll have post-game reaction when we come back.
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3: Golden Gopher linebacker Joey Gerlach of Woodbury started the game and finished with 8 tackles, a forced fumble, and a fumble recovery. He joined Justin Gard on the field after the game and explained the bounce-back win after the previous week's setback.
5: You know, we really just got back to playing our rules, fundamentals, our technique, all that, just playing hard, playing with Howe. It was all the boys kind of rallied together, really locked in and focused this week. We really needed this one, and we got it done.
6: 8 tackles for you, a forced fumble, a recovered fumble. What was it about today's game that allowed for so many opportunities for you?
5: Honestly, I was just playing my rules, and then I just kept getting opportunities, so I took advantage of them. But nothing special. I mean, it was just being in the right place at the right time.
6: Lastly, now that non-conference is over, what do you feel like you know about your team and maybe specifically defensively entering Big Ten play?
5: I know that we can respond to hard times. The team really rallied together this week, and we came out and had a great performance, so I know that this team can respond, and we're moved together through tough times.
3: That's Joey Gerlach with Justin Gard after Minnesota's 41-10 win on Saturday afternoon. Minnesota now visits Washington this Saturday night. The Huskies are 3-0. For more information on Golden Gopher football, log on to gophersports.com. That's the Golden Gopher Daily Update. I'm Mike Grimm.
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8: Mostly sunny today. We'll get to around 62 for a high this afternoon. Tonight, clear and cold, down to 38 for an overnight low. Tomorrow, sunshine, 63 on Wednesday. Mostly sunny with a high back up to near 65. 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I'm meteorologist Sean Cable. 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
14: Thank you, Zach. That's true. And we're also going to do Vikings
12: it's
14: news.
12: It's time for Vikings news on the Power Trip, presented by
14: Radco. Thank you, Radco. We love you. Fill up your cart today. Ben, we'll get right into it, buddy.
15: Okay, buddy boy.
14: There's no doubt that if Kyler is healthy, he's going to be your starting quarterback. Would you agree?
15: Correcto. Yep, yeah. I'd agree with that.
14: And do you feel like he will be healthy? Is that what your sources are telling you, or do you have any inside information?
15: I don't have any inside information. You know that.
14: Yeah.
15: I do think so. I mean, it sounds like everything responded really, really well last week. And it did sound like they were being sincere when he, you know, I saw him in the locker room too, you know, after the game. He looked great. He looked fine. I mean, he was hanging out with the guys and celebrating with the team as they won. And you didn't look like a guy that just got knocked unconscious an hour and a half earlier. So it sounds like he's progressing through that concussion protocol really well. So I would imagine that he's going to be 100% this weekend.
16: Look, they won. I'm not trying to be negative. I'm just trying to see what storylines are starting to emerge after 2 weeks, because we are 2-0. We're in first place. It's awesome. The team's doing great. This is a big year money-wise for Jordan Addison, right? Like, there's a huge pile of money at the end of this year if he does everything correct. Zero catches in week one, just 2 for 21 yesterday. Are we concerned that he might not be super thrilled if this thing doesn't pick up pretty quickly?
15: Yeah. I mean, I think from a personal level, if I were him, there would be some frustration if this trend keeps going where he's not being targeted a little bit more often, not being, not making the big plays sometimes, and not necessarily padding the stats, but just showing that, you know, you can be a primary slash number two receiver in this league. That's requisite of a giant payday. You listen to the guys from Adam Thielen and other experts that have been around him. They're like, this guy's incredible. Like, his route running is incredible. He is an amazing receiver. We just have to do a better job with our quarterback play. And it's difficult, right? I think we all understand last week was last week. Carson comes in basically not taking a lot of reps. He admittedly barely threw the football to Justin Jefferson a lot in training camp because he wasn't a part of that competition. So I'm assuming the same thing was happening with Jordan Addison. So timing is off for the first game, no rhythm. And then you get into the second game, and then we saw how gross and sloppy it was. I mean, both teams struggled to throw the football. So he definitely has some excuses right now. But, you know, if you add all these games up and we're week 10 in the season and we have stat lines like that from him, I could see him being frustrated.
14: Ben, we talked about the schedule for the Chargers. I just looked at our schedule because I know we're going to Tampa this week, and I know they're 0-2, but it's Tampa, and, you know, it's the quarterback everybody loves. That said, they're 0-2.
15: Mm-hmm.
14: Then we play the Dolphins at home.
17: Cheeks. Mm-hmm.
14: And then we play at New Orleans, and, of course, Shook is playing well, but is it possible we could be 5-0? Am I counting chickens I shouldn't be counting right now?
15: I mean, it's fun to talk about this,
14: yeah,
15: right? We're not in the locker room, so we have the ability to look ahead, but... Yeah, I don't see, as of right now, I think as long as we don't take a collective deep breath and say, oh, we got through the hardest start of the season, and we had to get through these two division games and hit the ground running, which I think we have. As long as they don't take a deep breath and say, like, okay, we've arrived and we're good, I think we have a great probability to be 5-0 going into the bye week, which would be obviously amazing. I mean, we'd be on cloud nine, then we have a full week to basically start casting our gaze forward and getting stupid, silly about projections.
16: October gets greasy, though, right?
15: Yeah, it does.
16: At the Lions, hosting the Bills, at the Packers, hosting the Niners.
15: No, we're at the Niners.
14: We're at the New Mexico City.
16: Mexico City, yeah, for the Niners, right. Good point. So, good point. So, but Lions, Bills, Packers, Niners, much more difficult than Chris just mentioned. The next three on paper, we should be favored in all three.
15: And then, you know, the Falcons, you know, hopefully they're in tank mode at that point in time. So we get a little break there. But then we go to New England, always a tough place to play, playoff team, obviously. Then we have the Lions again at home. And then the Commanders, who knows what's going to happen there. And the Jets, we got to go to New York late in the season. And I think they're an ascending team. So, yes, let's rack up as many wins as possible. Let's get 5-0 to the bye week, because we know that every schedule has a little meat to it. And I think, you know, the meaty part of the schedule is certainly after the bye week.
16: This is our Big Ten early season Akron games,
13: these
16: right?
13: Are like MAC teams.
16: You got to run up 100%, got to stack wins now, just in case you hit a slow stretch later, because it does get more difficult. But that's what's fun about getting two unexpected wins, because I would have guessed Packers-Vikes was probably 50-50, right? I thought we were going to lose to the Bears. We didn't. So we're probably already playing with a little bit of house money. You got to stack these wins where you're favored, just in case the Bills and Niners and Packers come back to life and things like that start to go south. But this is these are huge. To, starting 5-0 would give us a giant cushion to make the postseason.
15: And you guys said it earlier. Obviously. I mean, every season you have to deal with injury. You know, we've already dealt with quarterback injury, with the concussion with Kyler. It's impossible to project what's going to happen down the road. And not to say that you want to think about it, and you're certainly not wishing this, but stack up as many wins as possible, because you don't know week seven somebody goes down and dramatically alters how we're able to play these games. Like, let's just say Justin Jefferson gets injured in week six, and you're like, all right, well, if we have to take a step back here for a couple games, you know, we have a little bit of cushion. So obviously you want to have as many W's in that column as possible, because you just never know what's going to happen.
16: All right, let's see if you cursed Justin Jefferson. Somebody keep track that he said week six, that's against the Colts. If JJ gets hurt the Colts, it was Ben Lieber's fault.
15: Stop it.
14: Ben, yesterday we saw our young rookies continue to take steps forward. But I think with Banks, we saw his first legitimate step forward as an NFL player. I mean, he was a wall on a few plays. He got worn out a little bit from time to time as well. But you liked what you saw, didn't you?
15: Oh, my gosh, yeah. And, yeah, he got more snaps because of Ty Ingram Dawkins going down with that, I believe, a hip injury. And, you know, I think sometimes that's a great way just to be thrown in the fire, where you're not overthinking it. If you're the starter during the whole week and – you're a young rookie and you feel the weight of being the starter and knowing that, like, man, I'm gonna log, you know, 50 snaps in this game and I got to be on point. And you're thinking about this and you're trying to break down this offensive guard and this tackle and this blocking scheme and whatever. And sometimes I think just being thrown out there and you're not expecting it, you're like, okay, I just got to go play football now. Maybe that was kind of refreshing for him. He certainly played with much more discipline yesterday, because Chicago did like to do a lot of downhill cutbacks. They were always sort of angling for the backside, and he did a good job of not trying to cross face. He understood that was the game plan. He stayed in his gap, and he was stout. And they ran into a brick wall a couple times because they kind of expect a lot of defensive linemen to get a little bit nosy, to cross face and try to get to the football, and then just wind that ball back in that void. And he was strong. He was disciplined. He penetrated upfield. He used his length and his arms. Man, I think he played well. Obviously, we already mentioned El Presidente and Jalen Redmond. But obviously, Dallas Turner played well. Van King. I mean, the whole defensive front. Big Citrus even got in there a few times and penetrated as well. Like, the game plan that they wanted to prepare for during the course of the week, it feels really good when you go out there and execute against live bodies. Like, they really made, at times, a lot of times, the running backs have to stop their feet, maybe take a path they weren't expecting, and pretty much, you know, shut down their run game, except for the drive in the second half, the start of that second half. They had some yards on us there.
13: Where is the stardom from Dallas Turner come from?
15: I think with him, it's a mentality. It was, if we rewind back to talking about, you know, Jonathan Gernard was sort of his big brother on the team when he was here, really trying to be a mentor to help him out. I think there are times where JG alluded to that Dallas really just needed to understand what it is to work at it every single day. And it's not just from a physical standpoint, but to really understand how they're trying to attack you, understand the game plan, really get into the totality of the playbook and the game preparation. And because we all saw that he has the physical tools, and of course he's going to be working on some of the pass rushing skills. But I think what you're seeing now is you're seeing a player that is not just reacting. Like, he is truly understanding attack points. And I think that was kind of the missing piece was, are you mentally ready to go in this game? Are you mentally prepared to play every single snap and really understand game situation and game, as Corey was a game theory? How are these guys attacking you? What are they setting up against you? How are you attacking this offensive tackle and this tight end? And what's your plan of rush every single play? He seems to have dialed that in. I mean, we saw, I think, was it you or Jared yesterday in the game? I think Jared made a comment. I don't know if you – did you hear that, Chris? He's like, is Dallas meditating right now?
14: Yeah, right.
15: It was a commercial break.
14: Yeah.
15: The rest of the defense was sort of muddle-huddled away from him, probably 5 yards away. He was standing at the line of scrimmage with his hands on his hips, staring at the ground, not moving, for like – 90 seconds.
14: Away from everybody else. He was definitely praying or meditating or something. There's no doubt.
15: It was like, what is he doing?
14: Yeah.
15: Like he was in some sort of zen, like,
14: I wish I'd
15: meditative mode. I don't know what was going on. And nobody was messing with him. It's like they all understood what he was doing. Like he was just getting his mind right.
14: And he, like, when he came out of it, I don't know if you saw it or not, he kind of like slapped his hips like, okay, I'm ready. And then he went over to the huddle or whatever.
15: Like, wake up. Let's go. Yeah. Let's
14: exactly.
15: Do this.
14: So he was definitely doing something like that. You know, Ben, one of the things that I said this yesterday during the pregame, I love doing my job for a lot of reasons, but having you in my ear talking to me about football, it's just the best, man, because I'm learning so much. But one of the things I think is underappreciated by fans, and it certainly was underappreciated by me, is when you get to the NFL, you're playing with the greatest football players of all time, obviously, right? And you're a guy like Caleb Banks, and you come in and you've got all these physical skills, and you've probably dominated people at every level of your entire life. And I think it seems to me, correct me if I'm wrong, the people who allow themselves to be coached and taught how to do the little things are the ones that become great. Mm-hmm. Because if you don't allow yourself to learn those things, to be coached, to be talked down to be brought down to a level where you say to yourself, I need to do this to be better, you're never going to get better.
15: No, that's 100% correct. And that is one of the refreshing things about Caleb Banks is he's very self-reflective. Like it sounds like he looks inward a lot and he understands, you know, he made the comment about his conditioning. You know, not a lot of guys would talk about, you know, how out of shape they are. It's just kind of a vulnerable moment to say, like, yeah, I'm out of shape. And having professional humility is one of the best ways to improve as a player every single day. And it's just kind of this, you don't want to call it negative self-talk because that's not good for sports psychology. But also just understanding that I'm never a complete project, that I can be an all-pro player, I can be an ascending player, and I'm doing some good things. But then understanding that when you go into work every single day, you should have a plan to get better. You should look at yourself when you watch tape, and it's hard. Don't believe me. It is hard to watch film on yourself every single day and look at all your deficiencies and have it being called out by the coaches and your peers and all that stuff. But what that does is it builds a model for you to have a plan to get better the next day as long as you accept that. And a lot of young players, a lot of really talented young players that don't get coached like that in college struggle with that because they don't like having to look in the mirror and face the mirror every single day because it feels like it tears at your soul and who you are. And if you can just, all right, I got to do this better. Okay, then how am I going to do this better? If I got to work on my hand usage better. Okay, here's my plan for tomorrow. I'm in individual period. I'm really going to focus on shooting my left hand and really just trying to torque that guy. Like that's going to be my sole focus for this next week. And if you do that with everything that you feel like you need to improve on, you're going to be an ascending player in this league. And you're going to have a long lifespan in this league because they want to see guys improve every single day.
14: And how wonderful must it feel to have the physical skills to be able to do that, to actually commit yourself to doing 100 reps of this every day until you can learn how to do it and then actually be able to do it.
15: Yeah.
14: You know?
15: No, that's the challenge too, is like some guys' bodies just can't do what other guys' bodies can do, you know?
14: Yeah.
15: And some guys are just naturally stronger. And I think that's, again, it's about knowing your strengths and weaknesses. And that's what the off season's for, you know? If you feel like you need to get more explosive in your hips, then and you look at your teammates, you're like, God dang, these have like natural explosion and they can just do that. Well, then you better set a course for that offseason to figure out ways to be better at that. Because if you're not, some young pup that's cheaper can come in and maybe and do that. And maybe that's the difference between that guy getting playing time and you not getting playing time.
16: You got to roll?
15: Yeah, guys, I got to roll. It's been fun.
17: Love you.
14: Well,
17: love
14: you guys. You're going to be TV star again, right?
15: Yeah, I got to fill in on Minnesota Live. So that show starts at 9, so I got to make my way over this.
16: Is that a pre-recorded show?
14: Here's what I want you to know, Ben, okay?
15: Yeah.
14: We're all going to watch that pantsless.
15: Oh, thanks.
14: Yeah, we're going to gather in the studio over there, in Zach's studio, and we're
16: going to
14: watch you do television.
16: I do not remember agreeing to this.
17: You
14: signed a piece of paper.
16: Yeah, you did. So, were you listening to the last 5 minutes?
17: Yeah.
16: I'm just trying to make you great. That's why I constantly talk down to you. Like the reason why I brought up that you guessed Istanbul, South America, and Switzerland 4 times is because I want you to learn.
17: Okay.
16: And I want you to come to work every day wanting to get better.
17: Learn
16: I don't
17: what?
16: Seem to feel that from you.
17: Learn what?
16: Ben, see you on Thursday.
15: I'll see you guys Thursday.
14: All right, dude. Bye. Thank you.
16: Fan 5 in a second. More NFL discussion later. Headlines later. 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
19: AP News, I'm Marcela Sanchez. President Trump will meet with New York City Mayor Zoran Mamdani when he travels to the city for the upcoming UN General Assembly. The two are set to meet today at Gracie Mansion, the mayor's official residence. Mamdani's communications director, Anna Barr, says the two will discuss issues affecting the city and New Yorkers. The first state visit by the leader of China in more than a decade takes place this week when President Xi Jinping arrives in Washington for high-stakes talks. Senior administration officials told reporters Trump will welcome Xi at Joint Base Andrews, just outside Washington, an unusual move since Trump typically meets foreign leaders at the White House. On Thursday, Trump and First Lady Melania Trump will welcome Xi and his wife, Peng Liyuan, at an arrival ceremony. Trump and Xi will also participate in a review of troops in the Rose Garden before they retreat behind closed doors for their talks. Local authorities say a U.S. Immigration and Customs Enforcement officer shot and wounded a man yesterday in Austin, Texas. The Department of Homeland Security confirmed the man was in stable condition and in federal custody pending removal. Austin Mayor Kirk Watson.
20: As mayor of the city of Austin, I'm very angry about this. I'm extremely unhappy. A person being shot on the streets of Austin by someone purporting to be law enforcement, particularly when it's ICE, is something that causes me to be unhappy and angry about it.
19: An immigration attorney representing the man's family identified him as Wilber Rafael Garces Perez, a 28-year-old Venezuelan man. U.S. futures are climbing while oil prices decline today. More stories at apnews.com. This is AP News.
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8: Mostly sunny today. We'll get to around 62 for a high this afternoon. Tonight, clear and cold, down to 38 for an overnight low. Tomorrow, sunshine, 63 on Wednesday. Mostly sunny with a high back up to near 65. 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
14: A lot of times.
13: Hot.
14: Is it?
13: No.
14: I mean, I'm glad you feel that way because I'm this close. You know what I mean? This close. In fact, I wear them sometimes now just in case. Out of laziness.
16: I texted you guys over the weekend because I was out and about and I had three people ask me if you actually crapped your pants on your birthday or if it was a bit. And I go, oh, no, he did.
13: Yeah, I did. Yeah.
16: Did he really crap his pants on his birthday? Yeah.
13: Yeah, I did. Yes, I did.
16: Yeah, he sure did.
13: Yes, I did.
14: Good job, buddy.
16: And you work with weird people. I go, you have no idea.
13: You have no idea. Yeah.
14: Yeah. Yeah. Yeah, you were talking about one of the normal ones.
16: Exactly.
13: Yeah. Oh, thanks, Hogs.
14: Yeah, you're welcome.
16: All right. Fan 5.
14: Yeah, man, we got Fan 5. I'm going to hit this button for you, buddy.
12: It's time for Fan 5, brought to you by Red Wing Shoes.
14: Oh, I love my Red Wing boots. They kept my feet dry yesterday. Ben was complaining because he didn't have his Red Wing boots on, and well, I did.
16: All right, these are some non-NFL things because we can hit NFL when we come back. We can kind of do like what really matters if you want when we come back. But
13: sweet,
16: here's some non-NFL stuff to get to. The Wild are at Chicago tonight, preseason game number two. Two of four. Yes, we are back. They won on Saturday night in overtime, but game two tonight at 7 o'clock.
13: No, that's not it. Go Wild.
14: Go Wild.
13: Yeah. I really didn't see.
2: Oh, we're back.
13: I don't know what we really learned from Saturday. There really wasn't much to, but yeah, it's preseason hockey. Luckily, only four games, so three more to go tonight in Chicago. By the way, the Blackhawks, their pilots didn't show up until way too late, and they got in like an hour before the game on Saturday, too.
2: That's sad.
13: Normally, like, they're already down there when I, like, setting up our locker room stuff, and like it was just empty. And I'm like, "Where's the other team here?"
16: See, that's when you text some of us degenerate gamblers and go, "All right, then let's bet on the Wild.
14: Right.
16: Let's take the Wild money line."
2: Yeah, Zach,
13: I need a burner phone.
16: Yep. The Twins were at the Angels and won 8-0.
12: We're back.
16: The Angels had just two hits. And that was their 73rd win, Chris, of the year, which won you $100 in a season-long bet against Sauce, which is, again, why some of these season-long bets are so dumb. You guys bet 6 months ago $100.
14: But yet
16: you bet $100 on Oregon and Portland State on Friday night.
14: Yeah.
16: Which we'll get to that in a second.
14: $500. I did.
16: No, just $100. So they split the series against the Angels 2-2. 6 games to go in the Twins season. At San Francisco tonight at 8:45 for a 3-game series, then hosting the Rangers to wrap up the season. Johnny Bones is going to one of these, right?
2: Yeah, I think he's in San Francisco.
14: That is correct. Yes, he is.
2: Yeah.
14: Yep.
16: So he's out tomorrow.
14: Yeah, he's out for the next 2 weeks. That's right. Yep.
16: I mean, anybody top of your head, Chris, that you could think of that maybe we could get tomorrow morning? Hmm.
14: Julia?
2: She passed away.
14: Oh, no. I saw her yesterday. She looked healthy. She looked fine.
13: Where?
2: She passed away.
14: At the game.
16: The Lynx won 101-89 over the Sun. Olivia Miles had 21 points. She broke the WNBA rookie record for scoring.
12: We're back.
2: No. Yeah. All
16: right. Have you heard her new nickname? I shouldn't say new. It was new to me over the weekend. Do you know what Olivia Miles' nickname is now?
14: What?
16: Kind of genius. I actually really like this nickname. She wears, those goggles, right?
2: Yeah.
16: I have heard her nickname is The Spectacle.
2: That's outstanding.
16: That's outstanding.
2: Yeah. That's great.
16: It's close. It's
2: Yeah.
16: It's, that's, you know, very it's well a done. Little It's a little fun wordplay.
2: Yeah, I like that. Well done, everybody.
16: At Indiana Tuesday, then hosting Indiana Thursday, and then the regular season wraps up. The Lynx are 32-10.
2: Sweet, man.
16: Only if she's 5'3". We mentioned Oregon. They won 84-0 over Portland State. That won Chris, or sorry, that one saw us $100. It was, what, 57.5? 59.5? Something like that?
2: 57.5. Before the game, it got up to 59.5.
16: Do you know the name of Portland State's mascot, Paul?
2: Is it like the Sycamores?
16: It's the Vikings.
14: Could you punch up the phone for me? Mm-hmm. Ben, I forgot to ask you two questions. I'm sorry. I know you're probably just getting in your car and you're trying to get away from us, and I apologize. But can I ask you two questions?
2: Oh, Ben.
3: Sure. Fire away.
14: Number one, we got to start calling Jalen Redmond Juggernaut because that is a great nickname. And when Eric Wilson said that to you in the post game yesterday, I thought that's perfect. So Juggernaut, we got to remember that, okay?
3: Yep, I'm with you. When he said that, we both made eye contact like, yep, got to remember that. So I'm glad you did,
14: yep.
3: And I did not.
14: Juggernaut's great. Second of all, have you ever seen shoulders like that, honestly, in your whole life? Honestly, for real. I'm being honest.
16: You got to go to your meeting.
14: I can't believe it, Ben. I can't believe it.
3: So, you know, you and I have talked about Eric Wilson's physique a lot, and I think Corey had the appropriate question earlier. I'm not gonna talk about that. But I will say, when you were talking about them, like, it reminded me that when we were in London last year, I happened to be at the team hotel, and I was like, you know what, I'm gonna go take advantage of this like sauna situation that they have there. So I went to go sit in the sauna. Well, Eric Wilson was in the hot tub at the same time. And now this is going to sound creepy, but it was just, he was within my visual range. I see him get out of said hot tub, and all of the guests that were in the pool area, I mean, just stopped everything that they were doing and just watched this guy walk away to the locker room. And I'm like, yeah, people, we do the same thing. Like, you are from, their jaws were on the floor. Like, what the hell am I looking at right now? Like, right. This guy's unbelievable.
14: I can't believe it. I mean, it's like a softball on his shoulders, only bigger. I can't believe it.
16: You know, Zach once famously said that Emily Ratajkowski basically, quote, added to the confusion, right, Zachary?
14: Yeah.
13: That is correct, sir.
16: I think Eric Wilson adds to the confusion with two members of the Vikings radio network.
2: I think you are correct.
14: Probably three. We just haven't talked to Paul today.
16: Oh, I don't think he's confused.
2: I mean, he might be, but I don't think it has anything to do with that.
16: Speaking of confused is a really bad transition, but I already started my sentence. Speaking of confused, I know you guys, again, you two were both working the radio network, so you didn't see this. Man, the internet was legitimately concerned for Pam Oliver.
2: Yes.
16: I don't know how to say it outside of...
2: Yeah.
16: Something is... man, she seemed off yesterday in a non-healthy way. Like, what's going on with Pam Oliver?
2: Yeah.
16: Like, the internet was legitimately concerned. They were ripping her because it's the internet.
14: Yeah.
16: But there were other people like me going like, ooh, man, something's up there. That's not normal.
14: Huh. Did you talk to her at all, Ben?
3: I just said hi to her. You know, I think because of the weather conditions and everybody was just in their rain gear and all hoods up. I mean, I didn't talk to her, which I normally do because I've had history with her working at Fox. I didn't talk to Stacey Dales as much as I used to or normally do. So I think, you know, I don't really know what was going on. I've seen the clip. At least there's one clip that's going around.
16: Yeah.
3: She seemed fine when I said hi to her. But again, it was just kind of in passing. It was a hello, how you doing? And that was about it. So I don't know, man. I know that she's had a couple situations like this before. I know that she struggles with migraines a lot. It's hard to tell if the migraine was, she was having a migraine episode yesterday. But I know it's something that she's battled with, kind of her whole career. Mm. So I don't know. Maybe it was one of those moments.
14: Man, migraine when you're in the rain trying to do your job would be torture. That would suck, man.
13: And she had she got hit with a football like, I don't know, 10, 12 years ago and had serious concussion symptoms and had a lot of stuff that stemmed from that too. So I'm not sure if that was a factor, but this obviously she has had these symptoms, I guess, in the past, too.
16: Yep.
14: All right, Ben. Thank you, buddy.
16: Thanks, Ben.
14: Beep your horn for us so everybody knows you're out there.
3: Sounds good. All right. Love you guys.
14: Love you, buddy. Bye.
16: All right. He didn't beep his horn. No, he's got a daydream about Eric Wilson. Yeah. No, I don't know how to say. I'm not trying to be a dick. Sure. I'm just trying to, like, I was literally concerned. I'm like, whoa, that was weird. They threw down to her. And she was talking, but it was kind of all over the place, and it was a jumbled mess, and she seemed confused. And then they kind of were like, all right, thanks, Pam. And I was like, ooh, boy. I don't even know how to sum it up without finding the audio, because it just seemed like something was off, and the internet just destroyed her. And then there was that second wave of going, well, we can make fun of her, but also that was concerning.
4: Not good, yeah.
16: So I hope she's okay. Whatever she's dealing with, it was interesting, to say the least, yesterday.
4: Very. Yep.
16: Yikes. Mm. It's concerning.
4: Very.
16: Nope. Mm. Anyway, that was depressing. Why did I bring that up? Gopher football won over the weekend, 41-7 against Akron. Again, the Big Ten gets going Saturday at Washington. We're I keep back. Forgetting that's a Big Ten team.
14: Yeah, man.
4: Yeah.
16: Right?
4: 10 p.m.
16: 10 p.m. Saturday
4: pre-game
16: night.
4: Pre-game at 8.
16: Jeez.
4: Hideous.
14: Post-game at...
4: Zach's doing the post-game 2 a.m.
16: Yep.
14: Nice job, Zach.
13: Thank you. We'll be doing it from bar close outside Blarney's.
14: That's perfect.
4: Great dude scene.
14: That's perfect.
13: Great dude
14: Tommy scene. Will be there.
4: Oh, yeah. He stayed in this weekend.
14: Yeah, sure.
13: How was that steak?
16: You know,
4: that
16: like
4: was a stock photo.
16: If you were gonna commit a series of crimes or rob banks or murders, you would do exactly what Tommy did. You show up Thursday morning, you tell the entire Twin Cities, I'm just going to stay home. I'm going to watch college football and have a steak. Then you would also post a photo of you watching football and eating a steak. And then you would go radio silent for 3 days straight and go, no, I was just sitting around. I posted the picture with the steak, right?
14: Yeah, right.
16: Genius alibi for Tommy Olsen. So I can't wait to ask him on Thursday what he actually did, because there's no way he stayed put for three days and did nothing.
4: He can't.
16: He's not physically capable of doing that.
14: Come on now.
16: That is the first time murderer.
14: You think he was?
16: I have an alibi. I posted once on Instagram.
4: I had steak.
14: Percent chance he was drowned in spittles.
4: Oh, 90? 90.
16: It's hard to drown spittles when I think he's, he's spittles. I mean,
4: I don't think he's spittles. Oh, Tommy.
16: We'll go around the NFL after this. This is the Power Trip Morning Show on The Fan.
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6: Minnesota News Network, I'm Tasha Radel. Early voting for the November election begins today in Minnesota. You can cast your ballot by mail or in person at your local election office. Secretary of State Steve Simon says they're prepared for any threats, but feels the state is ready.
7: We're confident that our polling places will remain an island of calm. That's what we're always aiming for, and by and large has been the tradition in Minnesota. But like so many things, this primary election, like every primary election, was a really great dress rehearsal.
6: Minnesota Senator Amy Klobuchar is working with Republican senators on legislation aimed at reducing potentially catastrophic risks from advanced artificial intelligence. The proposal under negotiation would require developers of the most powerful AI models to assess and report serious risks and take steps to prevent potential harm. A flood watch is in effect for parts of southeastern and south central Minnesota, as forecasters warn of potentially heavy rainfall. This is MNN.
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8: Mostly sunny today. We'll get to around 62 for a high this afternoon. Tonight, clear and cold, down to 38 for an overnight low. Tomorrow, sunshine, 63 on Wednesday. Mostly sunny with a high back up to near 65. 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I'm meteorologist Sean Cable. 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

0: Hey, welcome back. Final segment of your little Power Trip morning show on a beautiful Vikings victory Monday. What's the weather like out there? You've said it like nine times, Echo, but I haven't heard a word you said.
1: Well,
0: I apologize.
1: Current temperature right now, Chris, in the KFAN backyard is 50 degrees. We are warming up to a high of 57 under cloudy skies.
2: Oh.
1: 46 tonight. We're in the mid-40s lows this week. That is...
0: There's only one way to call it. Bitching. That's bitching is what that is. Hey, what's your name? Corey?
3: Sure.
0: You like honey?
3: Love it.
0: I said honey.
3: Yep, I'll put it on absolutely anything.
1: Take a deep breath,
3: really? What are you talking about? I just answered it honestly.
0: A teaspoon of honey is the life work of 12 bees.
3: Good.
0: Mm. They do that for you.
3: Yep. And I appreciate it.
0: Yeah.
3: You know?
0: Well, as long as you appreciate it.
3: 12.
0: 12 of them. Yeah, man.
3: Man, then the thousands of bees that have worked specifically for me. That number is gigantic, man.
2: Yeah,
3: if it's 12 per, you said teaspoon?
0: A teaspoon, yeah.
3: I mean.
0: How many teaspoons do you think you use every time you eat chicken?
3: I don't know, but I'm just trying to think. If I add up the number of bees and chickens I've personally been responsible for killing in my entire life.
0: Yeah.
1: Jeez.
3: That their entire existence.
0: Yeah.
3: In existence is for me is a gigantic number.
0: What if.
3: Shockingly high.
0: What if you get to the pearly gates?
1: You won't.
0: And you're like.
4: What are you doing?
3: Hang on. Why am I? What's happened to my neck?
1: Yeah.
4: What happened?
3: I was in a car wreck. You know, Larry David has a theory. There's only two ways to hurt your neck. One's a car accident.
0: Let's just say you forgot the spotter.
3: Mm-hmm.
0: And you're like, well, at least I'm going to heaven.
3: Right.
0: And you walk up to the pearly gates and you're like, okay, let me in, God. And you look through there and God is a chicken.
3: I'm in big trouble.
0: And he's surrounded by his friends.
3: The bees, yep.
0: And you're like.
3: Well, I mean, I think the bees would be
4: now?
3: Like, I think the bees would be okay with me, right? I haven't killed a ton of bees. It's
0: but you ruined their life work. They didn't make that for you.
3: Yeah, well, who'd they make it for? They don't. Bees don't eat honey.
1: Well yeah, said.
0: Point. What is
3: so they're making it for us.
1: Chicken.
0: What the hell they need it for?
5: I don't know.
0: What do they make the honey for?
3: For us.
1: Yeah.
0: I've never thought of this before. What do they think they're doing? What if that's their poopy?
3: Bees ain't bright.
1: Well, then Corey should be a hockey.
0: No, for real, though. What if that's their poopy and they're like, why are you eating that? That came out of my butt.
1: Yeah, Dwight.
3: Well, and in honor of Dwight, then, I would say to the queen bee, your S is delicious. Keep it coming.
0: Button bar.
3: Yep.
0: What is it for?
3: No, honey,
1: I do have an answer.
3: Honey's
0: oh, please tell me, Zach.
3: Amazing.
1: It's to store and preserve food so their colony can survive through the winter or rainy days when flowers are gone.
0: So they eat their own honey?
1: They feed their young with it, yep. And when it's too cold to fly, they eat their stored honey.
0: I never knew.
1: I didn't either.
3: I didn't know that either.
5: I didn't really think about that, yeah.
0: God, we're cool. We break down tough subjects here.
1: Yeah, we do. Yeah.
3: So we've learned today
0: right
3: that Sudan
0: that, Alex Lewis.
3: Sudan has the most pyramids, not Istanbul, Sweden, or South America, or what, Switzerland or South America. And now we've learned that some bees do eat their own honey in emergency situations or when they're feeding their young.
0: Yeah, they don't have ribs.
1: Oh, you need help.
3: And Sauce, you know there's 24 of them.
1: Yeah, I do, yeah.
3: 24 ribs.
4: Corey hurt his neck.
1: Yeah, how did you hurt your neck?
3: Wasn't a car accident.
1: Oh.
3: Should we do what really matters?
0: Tackle Terry Tuma. You asked him to be there.
1: You asked Tackle Terry Tuma to meet you at the pearly
4: gates? Triple teaser spotter?
1: Yeah, jeez.
3: Tackle Terry Tuma gets to the pearly gates and the katata fish or whatever from the Lemmy Winks version of South Park is the god, then he's in huge trouble because Terry Tuma has killed. How many fish do you think he's killed in his entire life?
0: All of them.
1: All of them.
3: I mean, it would be in the thousands, right?
0: Sure, yeah, of course. He's a pro.
3: Tens of thousands,
0: probably
3: possibly? I wonder. Somebody do the math.
0: He's good at it, I bet.
2: You can't be called tackle.
0: Yeah.
2: Unless you're
1: yeah.
2: unbelievably efficient at fishing.
1: Yeah, man.
2: All right, let's go around the NFL. I'll do some scores and some stats. And Chris, you can change our... Maybe we'll learn more about pyramids or bees.
0: Yeah, you're probably right.
2: The Green Bay Packers won in overtime against the Jets 20-17. It looked like the Jets had them. It looked like the Packers were going to be 0-2. But alas, that's not the case. Jordan Love, 16 of 29, 145 and two scores.
0: I'm intrigued by Ben's thinking on the Jets. He thinks they're ascending. He said it twice. Intriguing.
2: Yeah, I think they played pretty well in week one. Pretty average yesterday, but looked like they were going to do just enough to win, but that was not the case.
5: They're all right.
2: Yeah,
5: I bet we'll see. Jets haven't started a season 2-0 since colored TVs were invented.
0: Mm.
2: What really matters, though, is this.
0: Your heart rate and breathing can sync to music without you even noticing it.
1: Really?
5: And that's actually really beautiful.
0: It is.
1: Yeah, that's sweet.
0: Unless you're listening to the ska and you're trying to take a nap.
1: Yeah, that'd be weird.
2: Well, I didn't nap in 1997.
1: Yeah. Too much boss
0: tones. You and
1: the
0: squirrel nut zippers.
2: Yep.
1: Yeah, real big fish.
2: Yeah, I think squirrel nut zippers weren't they like a, we've talked about this so many times. Weren't they like the, what is that called? Like the throwback 20s garbage.
0: Oh, yeah,
2: like they were like.
5: Music? Swing music?
2: Yeah, they were like swing music. Yeah, exactly.
0: Jump, jab, and then you went.
1: That band sucks.
2: So if you had to sum up ska for people who weren't there, it was basically like what? No Doubt, Boss Tones.
1: Real Big Fish.
2: Real Big Fish was definitely in the conversation.
1: The Mons.
2: Who?
1: No.
2: Is that Dusty's band?
1: Yep.
2: Who else did ska like at a mainstream level?
0: Yeah, I don't know.
2: Because I don't want to know like, you know, ska legends that nobody heard about. It was like who actually hit it big with ska outside of the ones we just named?
0: I gotta
1: Sublimed
0: believe that's about
1: it a little,
0: it.
1: But
2: yeah, see, I wouldn't say they're ska.
0: I don't know.
1: Yeah.
0: Maybe that's it.
2: And what defines ska? You had to have horns, correct? On
1: I
2: some level.
1: Yeah.
0: Yeah, horns and a like
1: less
0: a,
1: than Jake. That's what this says here.
0: And a
1: that?
2: I remember the name, but I never listened to him.
0: Kind of a reggae drum beat playing high speed.
5: Yeah, it's white guys with dreads doing reggae.
2: Sure.
0: Yeah, that's it.
1: The Scatolites?
2: Never heard of them.
0: Scatolites?
5: The guinea pig that was droning.
1: Oh.
2: Wasn't Skindred like a rock, like a hard rock version of ska?
0: Yeah, which is cool. It's a good idea.
2: So was it three or four bands tops? Was that
0: probably.
2: It?
0: Yeah. It was probably more than that, but...
2: But man,
1: Real Big Fish.
2: Yeah, Real Big Fish were... Whales. They were awesome.
1: Real Big Fish
0: which,
1: whales.
0: Interesting, they spelled it R-E-E-L.
2: Right, because they were reeling in big fish, just like Tackle Terry Tuma. See, full circle.
0: Leva.
2: Is it my turn?
0: Where were you when Corey needed you?
5: Streetlight Manifesto.
2: Never heard of
1: Never
2: them.
1: Heard
2: See,
1: of that.
2: Yeah, I'm talking mainstream. Yeah,
5: I don't know. Operation Ivy.
1: The Specials. Yeah.
2: No.
0: Yeah.
2: It was okay. So it was like three bands.
1: Yeah.
2: But all right. Congrats to the three bands
1: but
2: that
1: the
2: were.
1: The Boston Stones had a moment though, man.
0: They had sure
2: and,
0: did, man.
2: And obviously, No Doubt had a huge moment. And they didn't do like ska. Ska. They did some other stuff as well, but.
0: Yeah, but that's a cool feel, man. That's a summertime feel.
2: Mm.
1: Yeah, the Mighty Mighty Boston's are sweet.
0: Section.
1: What?
2: You do a pretty good Dickie Barrett impression, right?
6: Doesn't he talk like this?
2: How does it go?
6: That's the impression that I get.
2: That's just your voice.
0: It's not bad. Sounds like you had surgery on your throat.
1: Thanks, Hawk.
6: That's the impression.
5: Catch-22?
2: Never heard of him.
5: Oh. Okay.
0: Huh.
5: Suicide Machine.
2: Never heard of him.
5: Mustard Plug.
2: Never heard of them.
0: Yuckies.
2: Tommy was telling me about one, but I've never heard of the band.
5: Yeah, I think you're right. There's only like three or four.
2: Yep. Huh. All right. Well, shout out to Ska, though. He had a moment. If we normally do headlines in this spot, it's brought to you by Treasure Island Resort and Casino, TICasino.com. Oh, thanks, Treasure
0: thank
2: Island.
0: You, Treasure Island.
1: Did
2: but
1: you
2: we're
1: know,
2: kind of doing what really matters sorry. Instead.
1: Did you know that Dickie Barrett, the Mighty Mighty Boston's guy, is the voice for the Jimmy Kimmel Show up until he was until 2024.
2: Sure, sure.
0: That
2: sure.
0: I did not know.
1: I didn't know that.
2: And I think he had a radio show for a long time as
1: what
2: well.
1: What was it called, Hawk?
0: It was called Two Joes and a Cup of Ho.
5: Beetlejuice is one of the hosts.
1: What?
5: Yeah, I got a couple of hosts.
1: Who, me?
0: Capra got a couple 12.
2: Tonight, the New York Giants are at the Los Angeles Rams of Anaheim. The Giants are 1-0. The Rams are 0-1, but the Rams are 7-point favorites on DraftKings. That game's at 7:15. It's called Monday Night Football.
7: Love
0: yeah,
7: it.
0: Yeah, that'd be cool.
2: But what really matters is this.
0: That'd be cool. I'm not going to use that one because this seems bothersome. Hold on. Here you go. If you want to burn down a building, and I know you do, Corey.
2: Jeez. Yes, but again, just so in case somebody's tuning in for the first time, I've always wanted to dabble in arson where no one gets hurt, no one's in the house. Just, I want to burn down a building.
0: Yeah.
2: But not like a controlled burn. I want to do it, you know, for real.
0: Yeah.
2: Just to see what it feels like. But yeah. I probably won't. It's the same thing with robbing a bank.
0: Yeah.
2: I'm not going to do these things.
7: Well, thank you.
0: Yeah.
2: You're welcome.
0: Yeah.
2: But you were saying?
0: You're like Donald Felding in that one movie with about the guy who likes to start fires and watch him go backwards.
2: Backdraft.
0: That's it.

0: Let me ask you this, okay? Let's say you had a building that burned down, and you're like, man, I don't know what caused it, but the insurance guy's coming over, and we gotta, you know, figure this out. And the insurance guy goes, well, a toaster caused it. Does it matter that it was potato chips? You know what I mean? Like, if it's the toaster caused it. Who cares what was in it?
1: So in this scenario, you, the building owner, have no idea how your building burned down.
0: Yeah.
1: But the insurance guy showed up and immediately figured out it was a toaster.
0: But yeah, it doesn't
1: matter. Were you throwing potato chips in your toaster?
0: No, but like, if somebody arsoned your building mm-hmm. and they burned it down with a toaster and they used this potato chip method, wouldn't you go, well, the toaster started it?
1: It leaves no residue.
0: Yeah, but
1: according to Chris's what really matters fact. Anybody fact check the potato theory?
2: I think that's the point, though, isn't it? That people do blame the toaster and not you.
0: People?
1: You're right. So,
3: whoa.
2: What?
0: Didn't you just say you people?
2: The people.
1: So what he's saying is the insurance company would say that the toaster started it, but it would be hard or impossible to know that you intentionally put potato chips in there.
4: The toaster's like, what are you going to call me a murderer for?
0: I didn't murder anyone.
2: We're on the third what really matters, so we have to go into how to get away with arson tips.
4: Hey, listen. You said tips, right?
0: Tips.
4: Okay.
2: That's probably next, though.
1: Do you guys know those shoestring potatoes that you can buy in, like, cylindrical jars?
4: Yeah.
1: They're so good, right? You know what I'm talking about?
4: Yeah, I love those things.
1: Pro tip.
4: Yeah.
1: Put those in the microwave for about 50 seconds. No joke.
4: Burn down the house?
1: Nope.
0: Wow.
1: True story.
4: Really?
1: Unbelievable if you warm them
4: kidding.
1: Up. Yep.
4: All right.
1: Yep. Maybe 45 seconds to a minute.
4: That sounds about like limit of what I can cook.
1: Sure.
0: Yeah, I bet those are good.
1: They're really good if you warm them up. Warm it up, Chris.
0: I'm about to.
1: Warm it up, Chris.
4: Okay. Yeah!
1: That's what I was born to do.
0: That's not it, Hogs.
1: The Tampa Bay Buccaneers had to wait 2 hours and 12 minutes because of lightning to figure out that their comeback victory against the Browns wasn't going to happen. No. They came up short after a 2 hour, 12 minute delay. What a weird thing. When was the last time we saw that in the NFL where they were, down to, was it like 2 minute warning or close? I think we were late in the fourth quarter and they said, and they paused it because lightning was rolling in. 2 hours and 12 minutes later, they finished the game.
4: Yeah.
1: And Baker Mayfield and the Buccaneers come up short against Cleveland, unfortunately, because I hate seeing Cleveland win, specifically Deshaun Watson. The Browns are 1-1. The Tampa Bay Buccaneers are the opponent of the Vikings on Sunday, and they are 0-2.
4: Man, I hope that they don't get storms there when we're there, because there is nothing worse than waiting on a lightning delay.
0: Yeah.
1: Yikes.
4: It's just the worst.
3: I'm pretty sure they were near the red zone when that, because people on Twitter were making the joke that they basically had 2.5 hours to draw their play, and they still lost.
4: Ugh.
0: 85 and sunny on Sunday, Hogs.
4: Too hot, but we'll take it.
0: Way too hot.
4: Yeah, man, we'll take it.
1: But what really matters is this.
4: There's a man-made satellite orbiting the Earth. And they say man-made satellite because technically the moon is a satellite.
1: Sure.
4: Mm. Your mother recognizes all your desperate displays. Mm. She watches as her baby drifts silently away. There's a man-made satellite orbiting Earth that is expected to come back down in 8.4 million years, carrying maps of today's Earth for future residents of Earth to see what it looked like.
1: 8-point-something million years,
4: 8.4
1: right?
4: 8.4 million years.
3: Wow.
1: I would say the chances that humans are here in 8.4 million years is so close to zero, it's almost zero.
4: I would say the statistics of history would probably back that up.
1: Yep.
4: Yep.
0: Well, that's sad.
4: I read a weird fact yesterday, I think, when I was on the bus. Something about the water on our planet. Some of the water molecules are older than the sun. Does that make sense to you guys at all? Can you look that up, Zacho? I'm almost positive I read that, but I might be misquoting it because I don't understand it. And I meant to look it up, but then I got distracted by pornography.
0: Hawk, you were on the team bus.
4: I didn't mean to. I saw Bursich's phone.
2: Oh, 30 to 50% of the water in Earth's oceans and our solar system is older than the sun.
4: Yeah.
2: The water formed billions of years ago in the cold molecular cloud of gas and dust.

0: actually collapse to create our sun and planets.
1: Wow.
2: Does that blow your mind?
3: Of course, yeah.
1: It blows my mind even more that we're able to figure that out.
2: Yeah, right. Good
4: point. Yeah.
2: Right.
1: Like, that's just insane.
2: Yeah, I bet they weren't guessing.
3: The Seattle Seahawks have won, I believe now, a franchise record 12 straight games. They are 2-0. They win 31-7 over Arizona. So remember after last week, everybody pointed out how the Cardinals got off to a good start last year and then obviously just lost the whole year the rest of the way. They just were the worst team in the NFL essentially after the first couple of weeks. So it was like, are they going to do that again? Are they going to get off to a good start and get everybody to believe that they're actually decent and then just get smoked? And that's exactly what happened at home. Jacoby Brissett, 95 yards, 17 of 28.
4: Yeah.
3: They lose by 24 at home.
5: Don't worry. They're at the 49ers, then at the Giants, then against the Lions, then at the Rams.
3: First round pick, Jeremiah Love, 9 carries, 29 yards.
5: He's probably good. They should not have drafted him. They needed way more than the running back. They are a hideous football
3: team. Because you have Marvin Harrison Jr., who's kind of an interesting character.
5: Zero catches yesterday.
3: But you drafted him to be a superstar. You have Trey McBride, one of the best tight ends in the NFL. Then you draft what could be an elite running back. You have like kind of a good team on paper, at least at the skilled positions, right? You're kind of loaded, but you don't have a quarterback.
5: Nope.
3: What really matters is this.
2: It took 96 weeks and thousands of volunteers to clean up Versova Beach in Mumbai, India. 96 weeks.
4: Oof.
2: But for the first time in decades, hundreds of thousands of sea turtles hatched this week.
4: Oh. Oh my God.
2: And that's exactly where Spittles took his last breath.
4: Oh, poor Spittles.
2: Yep. Had to be done. Science.
1: They could have just did it here.
2: They could have, but they wanted him to see his homeland one more time.
1: Spittles is Indian?
2: Yes.
4: Whoa.
3: There was a turtle that got ran over right in front of my mailbox. Okay. It wasn't me, I swear.
5: Wait, what happened?
3: All I'm thinking is...
2: Benicio?
3: There was... Brilliant. There's no pond or water source anywhere near where my mailbox is. So all I was thinking is... Where did this little guy think he was going?
4: Yeah.
3: Where was he coming from and where was he going? Because he ain't supposed to be here. There's nothing for him here.
4: No.
3: But now he doesn't have to worry about it, but still.
5: There was also one over by our Target that slowed traffic way down, and it was a huge snapper turtle.
2: Ain't nothing wrong with that.
5: Turtle. Jesus.
2: What? I like turtles.
5: That's not... But you were commenting on it.
2: You said snapper turtles, did you not?
5: Yeah, but you meant the other thing.
3: Denver Broncos won 20-13 over the Jags. We tried that power trip parlay thing where we all picked four spreads and you have to go 4 for 4 to win the pool, win the pot. Chris got 3 out of 4 wrong.
2: Jesus.
3: Creasel got 3 out of 4 wrong. I went 2-2. Not great. One of them I got wrong was the Bears and the Vikings. Sauce had 3 right, but the Broncos buzzkilled it because you had the Jags in, 2.5?
5: Yeah.
3: So they lost by 7. So you almost won it. But again, getting a 14 parlay, not easy.
5: No.
2: Man.
3: So butthole eyes and the Denver Broncos cost you $150.
2: Yeah. Crazy. I mean, I guess it's possible that we could go all season and nobody win.
3: It is possible.
5: Yeah, it is possible.
2: It's highly unlikely, sure.
3: Right. The fact that there's 4 of us a week taking a shot at it. And Sauce, what's 18 times 4?
5: 18 times 4, that's a really good question. That would be...
2: Can I guess?
3: Sure.
5: Yeah.
2: Is it 112?
3: No.
5: 18 times 4?
3: Mm-hmm.
5: Is it 72?
3: 72! Look at you.
5: 104.
3: So to have 72 cracks at a 14 parlay and go 0 for 72 would be pretty unlikely, right? We're gonna get this done.
2: Oh man!
3: I wonder how.
5: Yeah, Chris will be here Wednesday. So
3: okay,
5: should we do it Wednesday?
3: Sure.
2: I'm sure he can probably phone him in.
5: He passed away.
3: What really matters though is this.
2: Hey, Zach.
0: Chris.
2: The heart smells like mushrooms. That's according to a cardiac anesthesiologist. Mm. That's what a heart smells like, mushrooms.
3: And Jeff Dahmer.
5: Yeah, he must have loved mushrooms then.
0: Well, I don't like mushrooms.
2: Yeah. That's the problem, isn't it?
0: So probably not going to eat a heart.
2: Yeah.
6: You never know.
2: Barracuda.
1: Cow heart is good.
2: Ew.
0: Is that right?
1: Yeah, tastes like steak. I could feed it to you right now. You'd have no idea.
2: Oh, man.
0: Please don't tell me.
2: Yeah. Mm. Yeah, it's like cow tongue, man.
1: Oh,
2: golly, ma.
1: Lingua.
3: So let's say you're on a flight and you're in South America and your plane crashes and you're like on the top of a mountain and everybody has to start eating each other.
5: My God.
3: Calm down. I know Chris is late for his meeting, but it's a cannibal situation where it's like, look, those three people are dead, so we're gonna have to start eating them first.
2: I call the butt.
3: You have to eat an internal organ first. Which one do you pick and why?
5: This is a weird question.
2: It's cold up there, right?
3: Internal organ.
5: Internal. Were you listening to the dude's story?
1: Be like Luke Skywalker up in that thing.
5: Wow.
2: Did you?
3: Do you like mushrooms?
5: I do, yeah.
3: Apparently
5: I
3: love mushrooms. Smells like mushrooms.
1: Have you ever done mushrooms?
5: No, I'm afraid to. I would. But,
3: believe in yourself. Be brave.
2: Yeah, it's the place to start.
3: Do some mushrooms and then eat one.
5: Hey. I may be in the right setting.
3: Stomach, lungs, heart, kidney, pancreas, small intestine, large intestine, liver. What are we eating?
5: Wouldn't it be the lungs?
3: Why did you look at me like...
2: There's
3: only one answer.
5: Because I know you're starving to death.
0: Or an obvious one.
3: Wouldn't it be? Yeah, you said it like, why are we even discussing this? It's obvious.
5: But it's like, I mean, what isn't it the large intestine that's like 48 feet long when you unravel it?
2: God, but there's poopy in there.
5: Yeah, well, then that's Dwight's answer. I call all the small intestine.
2: I don't know the human body very well. Old math. Cool.
3: Yeah, Dwight calls it a cream-filled donut.
2: Yucky.
3: No, but okay. So hang on. So in your mind, the large intestine is too long.
5: Yeah.
3: So you wouldn't start there.
5: The foot.
3: But
5: yeah.
3: Why were you leaning towards lungs?
5: I don't know. Because they're big. Probably spongy.
0: Yeah, I'm a texture guy.
2: I'd guess go butt cheeks. I mean, real.
5: Yeah,
2: that's
5: butt
2: where
5: slabs.
0: Well,
5: yeah.
0: Liver is the. I thought that would be the obvious one.
5: This
0: right?
5: is a weird
2: Isn't
5: conversation.
2: There, like, yeah. Stuff in there.
3: Hey, you brought it up.
5: You brought it up.
3: That's not. Check the tape. That's not right.
2: Can I tell you guys a true awesome fact that I was just told from a good source?
3: Mm-hmm.
2: You know, we mentioned earlier that in Tennessee that they showed a video of that guy squirting water on the bottom of the cleats and it was kind of smoking.
3: Yep.
2: That's not AI. That's true.
5: Wow.
2: The Vikings had the same issue when they played in Illinois at the Bears. The Bears at the Illinois Stadium. Remember that?
3: Mm-hmm.
2: It was getting remodeled. It was over 130 degrees on the turf in Champaign, Illinois, and some of the cleats were actually melting.
5: Oh, my God.
3: According to the story on ESPN, 157 in Nashville. Players' cleats were melting. Eagles coach Nick Sirianni needed an IV because of the extreme heat conditions.
2: And he was hungover. He's dehydrated. You know me?
3: How do you say this guy's name? Philadelphia left tackle Jordan Mailata?
5: I think that's pretty close.
3: We're going to go with that. He's the player's rep, or he was the team's player's rep in 2025. He said this is another reason the union should push for the league to do away with turf surfaces.
2: Yeah, man. Agreed. You can feel the heat coming up from the field. You can feel it coming up like you're standing on a griddle. And I've never been in heat that hot before, but... Jeez Louise, man.
5: Yeah, that's awful.
3: The temperature in Nashville for Sunday's game was 95 degrees with a heat index around 105. But again, coming off the turf, 157.
2: Hideous. I'd be like the coach of the basketball team Scott Baio plays on, or whatever, in Timberwolves.
3: What's Scott Howard in Teen Wolf, not Scott Baio in Timberwolves.
2: I'd be like, you know, do we have to play this game?
5: Let's play a little ball here.
2: How about we just forfeit? All right, if it means that much to you.
5: Yeah, great.
3: Teen Wolf would have been infinitely worse with Scott Baio.
5: Yeah.
3: Infinitely worse. Nick That's Sirianni, by the way, this is the quote of the day. Nick Sirianni just said, it was hot as S.
2: Yeah, right.
3: Yeah.
2: Yeah.
3: Good.
2: Yeah, man. I hope it's not like that in Tampa.
5: Yeah, 86 so far, Hogsteady.
2: Guys, we're 2-0. I mean, can you believe it?
5: Hell yeah.
2: This is best case scenario, and we haven't even started our starting quarterback yet in play.
5: Well said.
3: Easily could have been 0-2, yeah. Right? If the Packers have Micah Parsons and Josh Jacobs, that's a tough game.
5: Yeah, they're
3: the Bears buns, put up 59 points in week one, but somehow Flores' defense held them to 3 in the rain.
2: But you know what, dude?
3: Unbelievable.
2: Sometimes teams like are just destined, and maybe this is the year we're destined.
5: Yeah, man.
2: Maybe it is, man. Maybe this is the year everything goes right. Everything that had to happen for us to win yesterday happened.
5: Correct. I like your optimism, Hogs.
2: I am an optimistic son of a bitch.
3: Why don't you go eat some lungs?
2: Okay.
5: What?
2: Why don't you go eat some honey and just ruin that poor bee's life?
3: If you're just tuning in, he wasn't calling my wife a bitch. He meant honeybees and the fact that they work to make honey.
2: What do you mean I can't come in?
3: Just, why don't you go eat honey and ruin that bee's life? I know. Think if you just tuned in. That wasn't aimed at you, Angie. He's talking about actual honeybees. 9 to noon is next. We'll see you tomorrow.
7: Everybody have a wonderful day.
2: You too, Abadab. I love you so much.
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9: 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Heartbreaking loss for the Lumberjack football team Friday as they fell to Buffalo 15-13. They got long rushing touchdowns of 67 yards from Josh Arell and 65 from Owen Vandermeer to take a 13-9 lead in the fourth, but Vandermeer was injured following his long run, and the Jacks surrendered the lead on a wide receiver option touchdown pass midway through the fourth. Bemidji looks for its first win in their homecoming game Friday when they host Sauk Rapids Rice at Chet Anderson Stadium. We'll have it, of course, on the Lumberjack Radio Network. BSU Beavers will have their homecoming game Saturday as well. They'll be taking on Minot State in the Battle of the Beavers and homecoming 2 o'clock. They fell to 1-3 after a heartbreaking 34-31 loss at Concordia St. Paul Saturday. They were up 31-27 with a minute 52 to go, but Concordia St. Paul got a quick scoring drive to go ahead for good with 15 seconds remaining. Connor Carver had 10 carries for 48 yards and 3 touchdowns. Bart Makinich went 15 of 26 for 235 yards and a touchdown.
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19: Mostly sunny today. We'll get to around 62 for a high this afternoon. Tonight, clear and cold, down to 38 for an overnight low. Tomorrow, sunshine, 63 on Wednesday. Mostly sunny with a high back up to near 65. 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
0: Hey! 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
5: That's a great setup, Bob.

Pierce goes back to pass. Throws left. Jefferson, single coverage. Caught! First down right in front of the Bears bench at about the 34-yard line. So there it is. With that reception, Justin Jefferson has the second most receptions in the history of Vikings football, passing H.O.F. Randy Moss. Dallas Turner's all over him again. So Caleb runs right. He threw an interception, picked off by Byron Murphy at the 35, and he runs out of bounds. Yes, sir! Byron Murphy with his first interception this season. Caleb has thrown his

0: four receivers left, one right. Flores blitz. Dallas Turner all over Caleb. Down goes Caleb. Dallas Turner, Andrew Van Ginkle, Levi Drake Rodriguez. Take your pick. Who do you like? To DeAndre. Smash to the point of attack.
1: Bumble.
0: He dropped it.
1: Yes.
0: And Isaiah Rodgers recovered it. The Minnesota Vikings turn over the Chicago Bears at the one-yard line. For the Bears from their own 13, offset eye left. Caleb Williams from under center. Jalen Redmond all over him. They sacked.

0: 23-yard field goal try right hash to the north side of Soldier
1: Field. Yes! Isaiah Rogers blocked it! He came in from the left of Santos, and he blocked the field goal! Isaiah Rogers! Well done, young man!
0: Final play of the game. Bajan takes the snap. Vikings rush five. Turner pushed! He pushed Loveland into Bajan, and now you can go home! Minnesota Vikings have won seven in a row at Soldier Field. The final score, 9-3.

0: zero at Soldier Field.
1: And they stay there. And they
2: from stay frozen there. Fans to Cali Tan. From Vikings ships to Botox lips.
3: All right now. Oh, come on now, Matt, producer of the con. Eric Nordquist, producer of 9 to Noon, host of Vikings Fan Line with an impeccable montage. Because all they do is win, win, win, yeah. No matter what. Rain, shine, indoor, backup quarterback, 29 unanswered points. Touchdownless games. All they do is win, win, win, win, win. Good work, Master Mixer of the Monday Montage. It's Minnesota Vikings football, ladies and gentlemen. Forever proving there's more than one way to skin a cat. 29 unanswered at home against the number one rival. They can do that. Need a six-point win in a touchdownless game at blustery Soldier Field? Well, they have your backs with that one, too. This is 9 to Noon at FM 100.3 KFAN, and good morning. For all the well-deserved respect Bears coach Ben Johnson receives, and that's well-deserved respect, all right? I mean, those guys won a fair amount of games last year and even won a playoff game. For all the well-deserved respect that young man receives, for the life of me, and for the life of all of us, I mean, I just can't, you know where I'm going. I just can't fathom why in the heck an elite football mind like that would expect a tight end to hold off an on-charging Dallas Turner with everything on the line. This was the sound in our head yesterday when calling the play live or watching it live. I just can't fathom why in the heck he would expect any tight end in his stable, period, to not get trucked by a red-hot Dallas Turner and into the backup quarterback to seal the deal. I still can't believe that happened. Colston Loveland, that was the guy. Boy, he's sure off to a dazzling start. Two games, one catch, 3 yards, zero touchdowns, and a one-game ceiling play. By Dallas Turner, that made him look like a child matched up against a man. And Dallas Turner is a man, and the Minnesota Vikings have made Soldier Field, U.S. Bank Stadium Southeast. What you think of that? Hey! This from Lavelle Neal III.
4: Well, it probably goes without saying, but I'm going to say anyway, I don't like you.
3: U.S. Bank Stadium Southeast. 7 in a row for KO, 7 in a row for Beflow. Last time we lost there, last time the Minnesota Vikings lost at Soldier Field, we weren't even required to wear flimsy masks and search for toilet paper like it was lost treasure.
5: I always loved
6: it. Oh, my.
3: It's been that long.
6: Isn't that something?
3: Sorry, Wobble. Down go the old division champions. Caleb Williams is a stud, and fortunately for him and that fan base, when he slipped on the wet field, it seems like he just tweaked a hamstring. He tweaked that hamstring to mesh with the broken heart. That's what Brian Flores does. He breaks hearts and squashes dreams. How about corner Tyreek Stevenson? Now, that was a super special moment in the game. He got beat so badly on a Justin Jefferson double move. Stevenson basically bear-hugged him to save a touchdown, which was a penalty. And then when he went running after the grade 18, he busted up his hamstring. I mean, that's all super special work right there by the cane. Justin is part of the patented 9 to Noon drive-bys coming up real soon. He passed the HOF for second all-time in team receptions. Jalen Redmond changes games on a down-by-down basis. KO should be undefeated against Ballyhooed BJ, save for a blown kick coverage last year, and kind of beats the Bears like it's of the child's play variety. And Isaiah Rodgers just had an amazing sloppy Sunday in the Windy City. Celebratory locker room drive-bys began with Isaiah Rodgers and that fumble recovery at the one. He thought he was set to embark on a 99-yard touchdown. Let's begin this one with number two.
0: Isaiah Rogers, congratulations on the victory. Drive-bys begin with you. Let's begin with the fumble recovery. I mean, I don't know if you tried to pick it up, but if you picked it up with that speed, it was 98. And, I mean, we got so much more. But what a big play down at the one. Congratulations on the win.
5: Thank you. Appreciate you. I definitely tried to pick it up, but I realized everything happened for a reason. I probably picked it up, fumbled it again, and kicked it. Who knows with that weather out there. So I just had to find a way to recover and get it back to the offense.
0: Well, last year, I remember when you blocked one in Dublin, a field goal. All right. And then Levi Drake Rodriguez got one in Detroit. I was talking to Matt Daniels after the game about you, and I haven't even asked you this. Like, when you come from the right side of the field goal block team, say it's a right-footed kicker, backside of that, I mean, like, how did you get so good at that? Because you're so fast off the edge. You don't block them all, but you got a big one today.
5: I've been studying my cousin, Dominique Rogers Cromartie, growing up, and he actually taught me, you know, it takes four steps and dive and situational, when to dive, when not to dive. Similar to their first kick, I ended up tipping the ball, but I knew it was fourth down, couldn't make that decision to dive and get roughing the kicker. And I think at the end of the game, I just knew it was all or nothing, so I had to make that dive and came around the edge. And I don't think it matters left or right which side I can come off of, but
0: really?
5: it just tend to be the right side most of the time.
0: Yeah, you do come from the left side, too, for sure. That's right. All right, last one. What was the weather like, man? I mean, in the field. I know they had a tarp on it, but still it's a grass field, and it rained the entire game.
5: Yeah, it found itself getting real muddy in the second half, but it's just great divisional football weather. So came out with a W.
0: That's awesome, man. You guys are 2-0. Congratulations.
5: Thank you. Appreciate you.
0: Yeah, for sure. Isaiah Rogers, man, he had a heck of a game. Will, drive-by just real quick. The right one off the right upright. What Brett Thorson, you know, we were talking about you and Brett Thorson during the radio call today. And, I mean, honestly, we talked about it all offseason, either with you or Sir Poe or him, but, you know, he didn't hold at Georgia, and then correct me if I'm wrong here, but he's holding without gloves and did a pretty good job, didn't he?
6: Yeah, Depot and Brett, hats off to them. I mean, that was phenomenal. Operation was clean all day, and the conditions that we had, huge kudos to them. And it was huge.
0: Yeah, and from a kicking standpoint, you know, it's always the wind here is so tricky. It's like 16 miles per hour at the highest, but it was raining the whole game and the field's slippery. What's it like to kick in those conditions?
6: Yeah, really just trying to make sure you keep your footing. You know, it rained for the entire game and kind of chewed up there at the end for sure. Just trying to keep your footing, make good contact with the ball. And other than that, I mean, the field, as long as you keep your footing. I mean, the wind's a little bit unpredictable, but just trying to make a contact, really.
0: I'm going to try to run into Brett Thorson if I can find him, but, like, what's he like? You know, like, what's his demeanor like? You worked with Ryan Wright during the early stages of your career. Then Johnny Hecker was in here. They're both veterans. I mean, the Ray Guy Award winner is undrafted out of Georgia, wins the job, holds for the first time. You're one of the, if not the best kickers in the league. What's he like? What's it like working with him?
6: Yeah, he's got super high confidence, which I think you need as a specialist. Good, bad, or indifferent. When you have a play, you got to move on. He does that well. But we got a lot of confidence in him for sure. Continue on that upward trajectory that we know he can do.
0: Lastly, I just chatted with Isaiah Rogers. You know, he blocked one in Dublin last year, got the 23-yarder today, which was massive. It's whether he's coming from the left side or mostly the right, it's just such a gift or an art how he handles that. Like, if you were facing somebody like that, seeing it on film, you probably do. Like, is that, do people think about that? How do you handle that?
6: Yeah, absolutely. He's very, very talented at doing that. I mean, I see him every day in practice coming off edge, and there's times where I'm like, all right, I got to be a little bit faster here. But, yeah, that was a massive play in the game for sure. I mean, he's very talented at doing that.
0: You're awesome. Thank you.
6: Thank you.
0: Will Reichert went 3-for-3 today. Hey, Ivan. Ivan, real quick, just real quick drive-by. This, I don't have stats in front of me or anything. This was your kind of game today. It was just a thumper, you know what I mean? You had to really enjoy a game like this, right?
7: Yeah, it was a fun game going out there, especially with it raining and everybody knowing that there's going to be more run plays out there. You just got to go hit somebody. So yeah. It was a good game. The team out there did good. Everybody on defense did great, so yeah. We're going to keep balling.
0: Yeah, and you know, I know Cashman went down for a second, then he came back. But, I mean, between you, him, Eric Wilson, I mean, out of the gate through two games, man, you guys are really, really timing things up and hitting really well, wouldn't you say?
7: Yeah, for sure. That's just our motto, man. We're going out there to kill somebody. So That's all we got to do is go out there and just keep punching him in the mouth.
0: Lastly, Dallas Turner, you know, he dominated the Ravens' joints, got that first sack at the Giants before, you know, all the ones came out. And there's just been so much local and national talk about how, you know, how good he has become. And he sealed the deal today. They put a tight end on him, and he pushed him right back into the quarterback. I mean, what makes DT so good in his third year?
7: DT, he just got a lot of – he just got a lot of a lot of power to him. So ain't no way a tight end should be matched up on DT at all. Right. If you do that, then that's disrespectful. And then you see what happens in the results of the game. So, yeah. And for the game winner, him getting that side, it was amazing to see that. I know everybody proud of him for that, and yeah. It was a great thing.
0: It was your kind of game today, man. A lot of hitting, slobber knockers. Thanks for the time.
7: For sure.
0: That's Ivan Pace Jr. Hey, James, I'm Paul. I call the games on the radio. We fist bumped before. These are drive-bys. I walk around the locker room after wins. You had that pick against Jordan Love, and you had yourself a fine game again today. You tried to keep whomever in bounds near the end of the game. It was tight. Didn't work the right way, but welcome to the Minnesota Vikings. 2-0. You seem like you're playing a lot. Seems like you're having a great time.
8: Yes, having a wonderful time. You know, just sticking my hand in the pile, helping my teammates out, you know. It's all about the team, you know.
0: Well, Brian Flores, your coordinator, you know, you were with him when he was with Mike T in Pittsburgh. And kind of like Isaiah Rogers last year, it's like first day of free agency. It's like, you know, Milton Williams getting this, bunch of players getting this. And we go in and get Isaiah Rogers at a pretty good deal. Let's fast forward to this year. First day of free agency, people are throwing all this money around. And you got a nice deal, but here comes James Pierre. Brian Flores, what does he mean to you?
8: It means a lot, you know, just knowing like what he wants in his defense, how he get down, how he come to games, and just how he prepare for games. Just no professionalism. Just I just want to be a part of like everything he's doing. Just want to be a part of it.
0: You're having a great time, aren't you?
8: Sir. Yes, sir.
0: Most definitely. Good to chat with you. Thanks for the drive-by.
8: Thank you. You have a good one.
0: Yeah, thank you, sir. That's James Pierre, man. Part of the defense that held the Chicago Bears to 3 points after scoring 59 the week before. Bo Richter, drive by. Your work on coverage today. Holy cow! You were getting down there lickety split, and you know there's so many things in a 9-3 game where you hold a team that just scored 59 to no touchdowns. But the special teams and the coverage and everything. I mean, it's you're embracing the role that God has chosen to put in front of you, and you're really really enjoying it, aren't you?
9: Absolutely. Yeah. Coverage is always important, especially against a great returner. He was in Detroit the past 2 years, and he's a good returner, so you got to give him respect. But yeah, we definitely had a lot of guys getting down and covering well. Yeah. Thor punted the hell out of the ball today, and Will kicked it well. So,
0: yep. And I'm glad you said that, because I just chatted with Isaiah Rogers and Will Reichard, and you know Thorson didn't. I mean, you guys all know this. Didn't hold for kicks at Georgia. It rolls out here. It's raining every step of the way. He doesn't have gloves on, and Reichard goes 3 for 3, and at one point he was averaging 52.5 yards per punt, 3 inside the 20. Holy cow. You know, undrafted, you know what that's like, making the team and sustaining. But what a great find, right?
9: Yeah, and we got 3 great specialists. So, I mean, Mr. Wright, Ryan Wright was good last year, and it looks like we replaced him with a great punter, too. So we got 3 of the best in the league, if not the best. So keep it rolling and keep making plays.
0: Well, you'll see Ryan later. Thank you very much.
9: True. Thank you.
0: That's Bo Richter. DT, real quick, before you go shower. Hey, fist bump. Congratulations on the victory. You know, I ain't looking for any trash talk here. You can take it wherever you want. They put a tight end on you with the game on the line, and I'm just gonna leave it like that. So congratulations on the victory. You pushed him right back into the quarterback. How was it for you out there?
10: Man, it was great. You know, we emphasize winning one-on-one blocks against tight ends all the time, so you know, this got to execute, so we got to win. So yeah.
0: Yeah, and I don't, you know, I can't remember back in the Green Bay game, but like there were several times today Flo took you and Andrew out at the same time for a play or two or whatever, then put you back in. And man, you guys, you and Andrew busting off the edge. I mean, that is such a lethal advantage this defense has. What's it like playing with Andrew?
10: Man, I feel like we're the best in the world. You know, I feel like, you know, just, I'm blessed and fortunate, you know, to have a vet like that, you know, to get all the wisdom, you know, all the knowledge that I can from him. You know, I just feel like, you know, we have a lot of synergy going on between the both of us. You know, we go out there, make plays, have fun, smile, laugh, joke, do all the above. So
0: Dallas Turner, last one with the drive-bys. Vikings win 9-3. You dominated the Ravens' joints. You had the first sack in the Giants game. I mean, it's just things have been going super well for you, but it takes a village, man. Like Jalen Redmond doing what he's doing. Dominic Orange is a rookie. Caleb Banks jumped out of his skin today. Ty Ingram-Dawkins sadly got hurt, but those guys guys in front of you, like what has to happen with them to make your life easier?
10: I mean, I feel like it's all a group effort. You know, everybody do their job. Somebody going to make the play, whether it's me, whether it's Red, whether it's Levi, Gink, Ty, C. Banks, Don, it don't matter. But, you know, I feel like, you know, we just have a very strong bond on and off the field. And I feel like that just carries into games like this.
0: You're fantastic. As I said at the end of the game, Chicago, meet Dallas. And the league's meeting Dallas Turner right now. Congratulations.
10: Appreciate it, boss, man. Thank you.
0: See you, bud. Dallas Turner, drive-by after a 9-3 Minnesota Vikings victory over the Chicago Bears. And doing some drive-bys now, walking around the locker room, seeing what's going on here. And who can we find? Who can we find? Let me try this real quick. Hey, Josh, real quick drive-by. Hey, what's going on, Gavin? When you run the ball the way you guys are running it, whether you're in the game or not, well, then Josh Oliver, who had 4 touchdowns last year, by the way, so it's not like he can't catch, but, you know, when you leaked out there and got that 25, whatever it was, that is a direct product of running it well for basically a game in 3 quarters, right?
11: Yeah, that was gritty football. I mean, you saw it was raining, it was muddy. We were just trying to get opportunities where they came, and we had some good opportunities as tight end room off the run play action, and we capitalized off that.
0: Yeah. Now, you know, when you got here, you know, and you played at Baltimore, and we would hear how good of a run blocking tight end you are. You know, but the team was throwing then more than it is now. Not that it's not going to throw a ton later in the season. Shoot, we're only 2 games into it. This is your kind of football, man. I mean, whether it's Montez Sweat, whether it's Edger and Cooper, no matter who it is, this is your kind of ball, isn't it?
11: Yeah, I love it, man. We have a great group of guys. Just being out there with the guys and being able to pound the rock, no better feeling.
0: Lastly, the rain, the field conditions, like how difficult was that to play through?
11: It was a different challenge. Yeah, it was slippery, but I think the guys handled it well. Emphasized ball security, emphasized just being gritty in the run game, and we went out there and did that today.
0: Congratulations, 2-0, Matt.
11: Appreciate it, PA. Thank you. Yep.
0: Josh Oliver, tight end for the Minnesota Vikings. Football team is 2-0. Oh, here we go. Let's try this one. Let's try this one real quick. Hey, Justin. Quick little drive-by. I mean, we've said this before. You know, first, congratulations on the win. Secondly, the double move on Tyreek Stevenson. Not only was a penalty, but he pulled his hamstring. And thirdly, we've talked about you passing Randy Moss before. I mean, come on, that's HOF, man. He was here at training camp. He's in the receiver room. You and Miles Price going crazy. I mean, he's one of the best in the history of the game. 588 when you got that. Second most in the history of the team. And, you know, overall team success matters most to you, but having the second most catches in the history of any football team is pretty cool.
12: Oh, yeah, it's very cool. You know, obviously being a fan of Chris Carter, being a fan of Randy Moss, and, you know, watching those guys and, you know, being a fan of them, it's a dream come true. You know, it's really just goes to all of the amount of hard work and all of the sacrifices that I made throughout my whole entire career, but it's a God blessing. You know, I'm blessed to be in this position, to be one of the best receivers in the league, and to, you know, accumulate all of these different yards, catches, and everything. So just continue to work, continue to get better, and continue to, you know, strive for greatness.
0: You got a million cameras around. You got Spearfish Sammy here, like, trying to get over bags. So I'm going to get out of here so you can go do that. Last one with Justin Jefferson. Vikings are 2-0. Is it happening? I mean, we have the Justin Jefferson program. Green Bay started with it. I don't know if Chicago started with it or not, but it's the doubles and the triples and the quarters and the covers and just the clouds, I mean, and everything. However, we've seen as the game goes on, because of the way you guys are running it, we're getting singles late in the game for Justin Jefferson, aren't we?
12: Oh, yeah, yeah. And that's kind of been the key factor into our whole entire offense and how we operate. Being able to run the ball, being able to kind of, you know, get the defense to stack the box a little bit more and allow us to kind of run on those man-to-man coverages, allow us to run on, you know, just easier concept. So it's just all about just going out there executing our plays. Obviously, the run game helped the pass game helped the run game. So just going out there and just being free, calm, and collected. and just playing ball.
0: You're fantastic. Thank you.
12: Thank you. Appreciate you.
0: I appreciate you, Justin. God bless you. Justin.
12: Yeah,
0: yeah, Justin Jefferson. Nothing but love. Hey, Miles, before you get out there real quick, a drive-by. So when I was watching the Carolina Panthers game back, getting ready for this game, memorizing numbers, stuff like that. Now, I know Thorson, Brett Thorson, you know he kicks the banana, yeah, left to right thing. I mean, Taylor had a punch at Carolina where he was facing direct left trying to get some kind of a coffin corner, and that sucker made a hard turn right. And Jimmy Horn Jr. called a late fair catch, couldn't bring it in, and it kind of turned the game around, and shoot, they cut him on Monday. But how hard was it to catch the ball from that punter in these conditions?
13: I mean, it was definitely a challenge. Watching them, I knew bananas were coming, end over ends were coming. In those conditions, the biggest thing for me was just being calm. I know if I'm calm, my feet are calm. And that makes it so much easier for me to catch the ball. So that's all I was telling myself, just calm, cool, calm, and collected. So I can field everything, get my feet to the ball, and everything else is history.
0: Well, I mean, staying calm when you got, you know, tens of thousands of people here, it's raining, they're loud, they're losing, they're in your face, and the other punter's good, by the way. So, like, how do you do that? How do you stay calm? Like, what do you do?
13: Oh, that's a good question. I don't know. I just breathe. I don't know. Honestly, yeah.
0: Deep. Think about when Randy Moss was pulling food off your plate.
13: No, for real. I mean, just easy to just, you know, it's easy to kind of be afraid in those moments, or be doubtful in those moments. So the biggest thing is, like, you know, it's just football. Yeah. I've been doing it all my life. I've been catching punts for a really long time, kicks for a really long time. So biggest thing is just being calm and getting my feet to the ball.
0: Yep. And man, just missed it by inches. I thought you had your first NFL reception right in front of the coach, too. I'm like, yes, first catch right in front of the coach. I know Juwan's down, and you graciously and willingly accept what they give you, but you'll get it. It'll come sooner or later.
13: 100%, 100%.
0: Congratulations. You guys are 2-0.
13: Thank you. I appreciate it.
0: Yep. Miles Price, he's fantastic. The Vikings beat the Chicago Bears 9-3. Final couple of drive-bys here. See what we... Oh, yes. Oh, yes. Hey, Jalen. Jalen and Levi Drake Rodriguez, just a couple of quick drive-bys, if you don't mind. I mean, holy cow. Where do we begin? I mean, they're on the one, first and goal on the one, big right arm, poke that thing out. Isaiah Rodgers picked it up, thought for a second he was going to go 98 or 99. But, you know, I chatted with Ivan Pace Jr. earlier. This is just like for you and Levi, defensive tackles, defensive linemen. This is your or defensive end, whatever, flow moves you all over the place. These are your kind of games, like today. Now, I know it was rainy and it was wet and everything, but they run a lot. Manungai super strong. Swift is elusive. Hopefully things work out well for Caleb, but, you know, he's tough to bring down. What you think of the game today?
14: Oh, man, I think it was a dogfight in there for sure. Man, but we did our part. We held up. We stopped their run and tried to control Caleb as best as we could.
0: Yeah, and you know, I know you went against this offense in training camp, last one, because I know you guys want to get out of here, but you know, what's happening offensively for the Vikings because of the way they're running the ball? I just talked to Justin Jefferson. Shoot, he's getting single coverage at the end of the game because the running game has potency here. So, like, if you can remember from when it was your defense against O'Connell's offense, and Darisaw had a huge block on an Aaron Jones run today, Donovan Jackson, Brandel Fries, and Brian O'Neill. What's it like going against those guys?
14: It's good, man. It's iron sharpening iron, and they definitely test you, you know, especially with that on CD side and with him and Donovan and the way they got him running off the ball now with that run game. It's good for you because most people don't run off like they do. And iron sharpening iron, man. It's good for
0: you. You, we've had a bunch of these drive-bys, man, back to last year. You are so good at what you do. I'm really happy the team found you the way they did a couple of years ago. Most importantly, with the blood clots and everything, I'm really happy. Physically, you got yourself well. God has blessed you exponentially. Thanks for the drive-by.
14: Oh, yeah. Thank you, man. I appreciate you. Always.
0: Thank you, Jalen. That's Jalen Redmond. And, hey, Dominic, just real quick, two consecutive drive-bys, if you don't mind. And I'd like to chat with Caleb here in a minute, too. Now, last week when we talked, okay, so it's 4th and 1, and they're going to go, you know, with some backup guard and try to push the rookie. They couldn't do it, and you stopped it, turned the whole game around. You guys scored 4 touchdowns, and there's your dagger. You're 1-0. What was it like for you today, your first road game? Field's wet. It's raining the whole game. What was it like for you?
7: I mean, you can't
15: you can't have a better football game. I mean, from top to bottom. I mean, that's real deal football. I loved it so much, and I don't have no words to explain it. I probably the best moment of my life. it's crazy because when you think football, that's the type of game you play in. That's the type of environment you want to be in. Whole bunch of fans out there, no matter the weather. You know, players sliding all over the place, just playing real deal, down and dirty football. And best football experience of my life.
3: Well, I mean, it's interesting that you say it that way because, like, when you were at Iowa State, man, I mean, it's like the offenses you went against, it was like 85% shotgun, hurry up, they got the weird hash marks. You're playing, I think you played 43, 44 snaps a game, you know, in that situation, which is a lot for a defensive tackle. You get to the NFL, it's more under center standard, run between the tackles. You know, it's almost like college was a necessary or kind of a necessary step to get you where you truly belong.
15: 1,000%. I mean, college is like, you got a whole bunch of young quarterbacks that really don't know what they're doing. They just out there free balling.
3: So. These guys are good, right?
15: Like, you know what I mean? These guys out here actually sit in the pocket, actually want to throw the ball. You know, quarterbacks in college, they're going to take their first read and just take off. And so, like, it's crazy knowing that we're playing against the best of the best. You know, we're the best in the world. And I'm being honest, you can't get no better than that.
3: Citrus, you're the bomb. Thank you.
15: Yes, thank you.
3: Citrus, Dominic Orange, Caleb. Last one, Caleb Banks. I don't really know how to put this. I want to say welcome to the NFL, but you played last week. But, I mean, like, you impacted the game so much today, and it's not like anybody should be surprised because when the foot's good, that's what you did at Florida. That's why you were drafted where you were drafted. But, like, the very first play you got involved in, you slowed the guy but didn't wrap him up, and others ate. Mm-hmm. After that, I mean, you were getting around. I mean, you had to have just, like, did you feel normal today?
16: No, I feel great, man. And speaking on that play, I didn't wrap him up, went back to the sideline, and I said, I'm going to make the next one. You know what I mean? Everybody, I was kind of like upset, like, I got to make that. And everybody was like, you know, like, get the next one. I'm like, okay, I'm going to make the next one. And I went out there, and was playing team defense, man, and got to stop.
3: And I don't know, you know, like when you played at Florida, how emotional you were after sacks or whatever, you know, but you're a pretty calm, cool, and collected kind of guy. You're pretty even keeled. Yeah. And there was a time in the second half, I can't remember the play, where you made a big play. You looked over at the bench, you're pumping your fist, you know, kind of trying to get the bench going. Flores is pumping his fist. I mean, you showed a little emotion today, man.
16: Absolutely. Man, it's been a long start of a rookie season, so just going out there and making those explosive plays and being able to help the defense be where we were at, it meant a lot to me, and I was really excited, you know, to show everybody that I am capable and, you know what I mean, I can play really good football.
3: That's awesome. You played great today. Thank you for the time.
16: Thank you so much.
3: Caleb Banks, and the Vikings beat the Chicago Bears, improved to 2-0. The team has won two division games to begin the season for the first time since 2003, and only the third time in the history of the franchise. These kids are the bomb.
17: Yeah, they're awesome.
3: I mean, Miles Price is only in his second year, but man, I love talking to him. Caleb Banks, Dominic Orange, Big Citrus. The final two.
17: Best moment of my life.
3: Yeah, and then, you know, it's welcome to the NFL. I mean, you didn't bring the guy down, but you slowed everything, and it was a dynamite play. It's like went to the sideline, thought about it for a little bit, ain't going to make that mistake again. And Caleb impacted the game yesterday, and so did Dominic Orange. Briz draft. Wow, Briz draft. Executive of the Year cred taking place here for the interim. All right. This is 9 to noon at FM 100.3 KFAM. It all rocks right now, so don't miss a minute of it. Bikes Bites coming up around the corner. Weekend Wrap, that's next. The analyst at 10, talkbacks throughout the show. Best way to access the talkbacks, Mr. Nordquist?
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3: Master control supervisor in the other room preparing the montage for the program. 9 to noon in the air. 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And a Friday football feast at Buffalo Wild Wings, Coon Rapids. 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
20: 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Lumberjack Girls Swimmers took 7th out of 15 places in the West Fargo Invite Saturday. The 200 medley, 400 freestyle relay teams took first. And Finley Zothman took 3rd in the 50 free. They'll be at St. Cloud Apollo tomorrow. Girls soccer team, a 3-1 loss at St. Michael Elbertville, snapped a 6-game winning streak. Hallie Hofstead got the goal. Riella Sabellos the assist. Bryn Clares had 5 saves. Jacks fall to 8-2. They host Alec tomorrow. Lumberjack girls tennis team is at Thief River Falls today at 4:30. BSU women's soccer team got a 1-0 win against Wayne State on Friday and a 2-0 win over Augustana yesterday. They're now 4-1-2, 3-0-1 in conference play. They'll be at Minot State on Friday. BSU volleyball team lost twice, their first two losses of the year in 4 against Jamestown, and were swept by Northern State. And the BSU men's and women's golf teams will be at the Jewel Invite at Lake City today.
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22: And I don't want to pretend to be a doctor on live radio, Gabe, but certainly it isn't the A word, if you know what I mean. Mm-hmm. And that was what so many, when they saw this non-contact injury happen in real time, thought, oh no, this is the Achilles tear. This is a season-ending injury for QB1 in Chicago, but instead it's a hamstring. And I don't want to say that that is a good thing, because we don't know the severity of this hamstring injury. Caleb Williams was immediately ruled out. Of course, there was less than 2 minutes of the ball game to go when he went down. And so only a matter of, you know, just logic at that point in time. But in the same vein, I do think if the Chicago Bears are to be without Caleb Williams for an extended period of time, the fact that you have a backup who can come in a clutch moment like that and do what he did with the limited experience he really has in the grand scheme of things, that bodes well.
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0: view him in your eyes, PA, from the standpoint, this was a guy that was just a really cool bit last year. He emerges from obscurity. You find out, I think it was a blood clot or something that put him in peril a couple of years ago. Can he play football? Well, now he's playing, and hey, he jumped up. A nice little surprise in 2025. Well, now he's just a thing that has to be dealt with on a week-by-week basis. He initiated the contact that led to that sack you heard there. He forced the fumble. That was with intention as he punched that out at the doorstep, keeping points off the board. Isaiah Rodgers recovers it. Had a batted pass in the game as well. This defensive front, and in those drive-bys, it was cool to hear from Caleb Banks. He was absolutely more active yesterday. The rookie Gator was. But Jalen Redmond is a force to be reckoned with, and it's no longer just a cool story. It's a relied-upon pillar piece of that defensive line.
1: I like how Ben Lieber put it this morning on the power trip, wildly successful, and the anchor for the core four, as it is. Jalen Redmond no longer is the way you described him, this out-of-nowhere story, kind of like Adam Thielen, you know, where Redmond hasn't done as much as Thielen did for X amount of years, but Jalen Redmond is, as of right now, one of the better defensive tackles in the entire National Football League. His work against the run, the sacks came last year, and more will come this year. But you hit on a very key point. The deflected pass, the PD, the passes defensed, and the tipping of passes at the line of scrimmage. That's so very important for defensive linemen to get good at that. And he's not as tall as Caleb Banks or Tyrion Ingram Dawkins, maybe even Levi Drake Rodriguez. But he gets it done, and that leads to turnover. So Jalen's fantastic. Awesome, awesome find by the team a couple of years ago.
0: Bikes, bites. Thank you, Kinmount Exteriors. PA, for the first time in facing Caleb Williams, we did this.
2: Dallas Turner's all over him again, so Caleb runs right. He threw an interception, picked off by Byron Murphy.
3: Yes, sir.
2: At the 35, and he runs out of bounds. Yes, sir. Byron Murphy with his first interception this season. Caleb has thrown his first, and the Minnesota Vikings have turned over the Chicago Bears deep in the first quarter.
1: A couple of sneaky little facets of Byron Murphy Jr.'s pick. The catch was fantastic, specifically given the conditions. That was a hard catch. I didn't realize how hard it was live until I watched it back. And secondly, when he played high school football in Arizona, he was a very accomplished wide receiver. So he had a stiff arm as he was returning it, too. Like, Harrison Smith was a big-time running back in Knoxville, Tennessee, and we've seen Hitman in the past return interceptions, and he'll like, shift the ball from left to right, right to left, like a good running back, and offer up stiff arms. Byron Murphy Jr. did the same thing. Yes, sir.
0: Yeah, we dig that. Here's where I was going to go with this. The first time that the Vikings have been able to finally pick off a pass. And we spent a fair amount of the week, and I think validly so, by the way, whether it was during the Thursday show, you were out, but Lieber and I were talking about what we were potentially going to be up against with Caleb Williams into the weekend. And then right. During the Friday feast, it's all respect to Flores, it's a chess match and all these things, but year two, Caleb with Ben Johnson feels like it's going to present some problems that we hadn't seen before. In the end, we are now, I believe, 4-1 in the five games against Caleb Williams.
1: Yep.
0: We're a Duvernay return and a walk-off field goal from being 5-0.
1: Thank you.
0: We got to him three times yesterday, which feels like an impossibility. And we earned every bit of those three sacks, PA, because there was the one early where I think he ended up running for about a 4, 5, 6 yard gain, but Caleb ran about 55 yep. yards, when evading Dallas Turner.
1: When he went to high stepping?
0: When he went to high stepping, had to do this full loop around in the backfield. Where are you going there, Caleb? Where? Hey, field end zone's that way. But he still found his way to a gain. Just impressive work all around, specifically forcing Caleb into a mode in weather conditions that led to an opportunity for Murph.
1: Harrison Smith impacted the game so much more than if you just look at the box score, where I think he had three tackles. You'd be like, three tackles, okay? No forced fumbles, no fumble recoveries, no sacks, no interceptions. All right, that, you know, that was Hitman, man. Nice game. But when he's on

0: on the line of scrimmage to watch what quarterbacks, centers, and tight ends do. Because he's so smart at rushing. Like, he came blitzing in on Caleb Williams one time where people normally come in full blast, 10 of 10.
1: Yeah.
0: And then Caleb is a Ben Roethlisberger, tough to bring down and super strong. And then you take a bad angle and you're like 5 yards away from him. Harrison, like, slow rolled in. And he's like, no, you're not going to do any of that. No gyrations, no high steps, no deeks, no jumping around here. And it freaked Caleb out because Harrison just like stood there and then went and stood and went. And he had so many plays at the line of scrimmage that caused the Bears to change plays and the play clock would run down. I think Harrison Smith, honestly, ruined the afternoon for his former teammate, Garrett Bradbury, because Bradbury is in charge of getting people squared away late in the play clock if stuff like this happens. And I think there were 5 penalties called against Bradbury in the first half.
1: It was brutal.
0: And 3 accepted. I mean, Garrett had a rough, rough game.
1: Yeah, we mentioned, and it was kind of in petty-like fashion, the big blowout over Carolina. It's like, whoa, I think you guys had 12 or 13 penalties in that game. So you dropped nearly 60 on it, but a little undisciplined.
0: Right.
1: That drive just before half in the stubbing of toes and missed opportunities, the way they backed themselves up into their own freaking territory, the combination of that, is that the middle eight territory, PA, where middle eight, you do that at the end of the first half,
0: right?
1: You open up the possession in the third quarter, that nice 11-play drive that ends with a fumble at the doorstep. I mean, that is just devastating.
0: In the home of Charles Peanut Tillman, Jalen Redmond executed the peanut punch. And that causes me to hearken to 2003, where Peanut, down memory lane we go. Peanut Tillman was a rookie from Louisiana Lafayette. And the Vikings were in an absolute meat grinder against some backup quarterback. I think his name was Craig Hutchinson. And R.W. McQuarters and Peanut Tillman and Randy Moss just verbally went at it the entire game. In fact, HOF and McQuarters had to be separated and sent to different tunnels at halftime. That's how hot it was. And, you know, if the Vikings had won that game against the Bears, that was with 3 to go in the 0-3. They would lose to McCown and Nathan Poole in the final game and get bumped out of the playoffs.
1: Oh, wow.
0: But if they had won that game, they would have won the division. And it came down to a pass from Culpepper, front right of the end zone, the side of the field where Rodgers blocked Santos' kick. And Moss had it, and the Vikings are going to win very late in the game. And Charles Peanut Tillman, that rookie, punched it away, and the Bears eventually would win the game.
1: Wow.
0: So that started the legend of Charles Peanut Tillman, for my taste, the single greatest person to force fumbles in obscure, abnormal situations in the history of the NFL. Jalen Redmond did that. Why? Obscure situation. They're on the one first and goal. Abnormal fumbles after 11 plays, 64-yard, 5.5-minute drives. So I guess there are 2 ways to look at it. You're either living right now with that 4th-and-1 and Jordan Love and the peanut punch by Redmond at the 1-yard line, or that's football, and that's how the game rolls, man. Both teams get to make plays. But Redmond with the peanut punch in the home of Charles Peanut Tillman.
1: Hey. So good. Mike's Bites.
0: Mike's Bites.
1: Let me give you one last, and it's kind of a combo platter.
0: We can wrap short. Take as much time as you want.
1: We found Justin Jefferson early yesterday.
2: Max Bredesen to the right of Wentz, who's in the pistol. Behind him is Aaron Jones. Wentz goes back to pass, throws left. Jefferson, single coverage. Caught! First down right in front of the Bears bench at about the 34-yard line. So there it is. With that reception, Justin Jefferson has the second most receptions in the history of Vikings football, passing HOF Randy Moss and trailing only Chris Carter. That's a 30-yard hit.
1: Yeah, that was nice. That was early yesterday. Maybe that was, man, I don't know if we're going to be able to unleash this play in 2 quarters if this rain keeps coming down, so we better get it while we can, boys. And that was tough, too, that opening drive, settling for the field goal just off the fingertips. Thieneman gives him a nice little shove to jostle that thing potentially away. Three catches, 55 yards for Jefferson. So,
0: and more single coverage in the first two games this year than I think he faced in 2 months last year. Because the running game is potent.
1: Yes.
0: It's leading to single coverage against Justin Jefferson in this game earlier than in the Packers game. But you mentioned that field goal to start festivities. That is O'Connell. Well, they win the toss. O'Connell taking the ball, in essence saying, I know I can get points against your defense off this script right here, the first 15 plays. And he got three in a game. That was 25% of the points in the entire game. I mean, that is such a sneaky, smart move to take the ball and get any form of points in a game where there only were 12 points.
1: Yeah. And,
0: Very underrated.
1: And I'm glad you started going down the road with the run game, because that's where now through two games, PA, again yesterday, just 20 attempts for Carson, 23 attempts for Aaron Jones, 28 as a team in totality.
0: Wow.
1: By the way, Aaron Jones didn't have, I think his highest was 21 in a game last season. So this was a question I kept getting yesterday during Fanline, so I'll ask you.
0: Yeah.
1: In a vacuum, I was not worried about the workload for Aaron Jones. I was worried when I saw him walk off the field in the game and threw his helmet down. I was worried about a knee or something like that. He comes back, he finishes the game, and he was spry afterwards in a victory. But with this IR situation with Mason, managing the workload of Aaron Jones, how high is that on the hierarchy for the head coach?
0: I mean, I think it needs to be certainly above a 5 of 10, because, I mean, Aaron, just here's how long Aaron Jones has played. He's 16-2 lifetime against the Chicago Bears. So old people get tired and they get fragile.
1: Yeah.
0: So, yeah, I mean, you can do that there. Can you do it next game? DJ Dallas will be more up to speed. Claiborne will be more up to speed. Oh, DeMond, you can't let a linebacker trip you up in open field like that. I mean, DeMond got one opportunity, and he's one-on-one with T.J. Edwards, who ain't that great.
1: It looked like it was going to be a nice one, too.
0: Big one. Because his cuts are really good. And if he got an open field, man, but he couldn't get by him. But anyway, it's not, you know, like when you put a checklist together of things on which you need to improve or consider into this Bucs game. Aaron Jones, 20 to 25 carries against the Bucs. Vita Vea, though. Reuben Bain, hey. It's not really first and foremost on my mind now, but Aaron misses games almost every year.
1: Yes.
0: Not a lot, but, you know, and the problem with Aaron last year is he was leaving during games. So they used him to get all the one reps during the week of practice. Then he's leaving during the game, which really, really hamstrings things, specifically when you're wheeling through different quarterbacks. He's the bomb. I mean, he's still fast. His cuts are fantastic. His pass protection is high end. About which I'd really worry that much at this stage of the equation.
1: I'm just excited to see this offense next week in Tampa, assumedly not in the type of consistent, just absolutely hammering rain conditions the way it was yesterday, because with that run game,
0: well, it's going to be 90 degrees with 77% humidity.
1: Are you serious?
0: Yeah. So I mean, the script flips next game where it's a heat game. I mean, we're going to get into it in the weekend wrap. They had a heat game in Tennessee yesterday. Yeah, I mean, you're not going to believe some things you hear when I read through this story. And now it's not going to be that hot, and it's a grass field.
1: Yeah.
0: But it's a heat game next week, man.
1: Yeah, there was something about the turf, I think, in Nashville yesterday.
0: Yeah, but the temperature of the turf was 152 degrees. Yeah, it's unbelievable.
1: So that explains. I saw a couple of videos. Somebody was pouring water on a dude's cleats.
0: Now, Nick Sirianni needed IVs multiple times during the game. I mean, young people get tired.
1: Turf, though.
0: Yeah.
1: But it, with that said, that's the weekend wrap. Let's pause.
0: No, that's Bikes Bites. Courtesy of?
1: Kinmount Exteriors, kinmountexteriors.com.
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0: Weekend wrap, courtesy of Hoffman Cooling and Heating, is next. Then the analyst, Pete Bursich. 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
23: In other headlines, Minnesotans planning holiday travel could find fewer flight options on some routes this year. Airlines have adjusted schedules at Minneapolis-St. Paul International Airport, with Sun Country among the carriers reducing flights. The Minnesota-based airline has cited pilot departures and higher operating costs. Travelers may want to book early, especially for the busiest Thanksgiving and Christmas travel days. The Minnesota Vikings are 2-0 this season after a low-scoring 9-3 win in Chicago yesterday. Neither team scored a touchdown, and Vikes head coach Kevin O'Connell was proud of his group.
24: This team's learning and applying previously learned lessons on how to win games a whole bunch of different ways. The best part about them is it just always feels like they're all leaning in 100% for the guy next to them.
23: The Vikings will play at Tampa Bay this Sunday at 3 o'clock. This is MNN. Minnesota News Network, I'm Tasha Radel. Residents of New Richland in south central Minnesota are beginning to assess the damage after torrential rain caused widespread flooding over the weekend. The National Weather Service reported 5 to 9 inches of rain along the Highway 30 corridor late Friday into Saturday, triggering flash flooding. MnDOT reminds motorists to watch for farm equipment on the roads during harvest season. Spokeswoman Ann Meyer says farm equipment often drives more slowly and takes up more of the road.
25: If you do encounter any farm equipment on the road, we want you to slow down. We want you to only pass when it's safe to do so. And really keep an eye out for debris as well on the roadway, just from things blowing around and coming off of farm equipment trucks. So,
23: cargo shipments declined sharply at the Port of Duluth Superior last year. Port officials say total tonnage fell nearly 15% in 2025, with iron ore shipments dropping by almost 3 million tons. This is MNN.
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8: I'm meteorologist Rodney Price, a partly sunny Monday afternoon with southeast winds on the light side, highs in the lower 60s. Mostly clear, quite chilly tonight, upper 30s. On Tuesday, plentiful sunshine for the first day of fall, an increasing southeast wind and lower 60s. 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
0: 9 to Noon. 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
11: Dagger drawn. 26-yard field goal attempt.
0: Dagger draw, that's new.
11: Orzic on the snap, wheeling down on one knee. Off the left hash mark. Snap, placement. Trey smacks it to the upper.
12: Yes!
11: It is good! It is good! And a dagger delivered by the rookie, Trey Smack! The Packers win it 20-17.
0: Wayne Larrabee got tricks. The dagger got tricks. Dagger draw, Trace Maxit.
13: We don't play the PlayStation like us.
0: Green Bay is 1-1. By the way, the New Orleans Saints are good.
15: Here we go. Can they do it again? Fourth and goal. Shuck under center. Donaldson behind again. The snap. The give. It's Shuck. He stopped again. No, they said he's in for the touchdown. The indication from the far side is that it's a score, while on the near side, they thought it was short.
16: He's short.
17: After review,
0: he's short.
17: The ruling of the field stands as called, and it's a touchdown.
15: This is a miraculous job by the Saints to work their way back into this ball game.
1: Oh, that's our buddy Kyle Yeomans, WBALWIYY, Ravens Game Day Network, and of course Larrabee and McCarron on the Packers Radio Network.
0: All I do is WIYY, no matter what. Shuck threw for one and ran for one, and winning at Lamar ain't easy. Yeah, the New Orleans Saints are good. They're inches from being 2-0 and just might be the best team in the NFC South, either them or Carolina. The Minnesota Vikings get the Buccaneers next, and they are 0-2.
18: Third and two, 17-yard line. Browns with Carson Ryan in motion. Play fake to Judkins. Throw back left. Whitehart has it. The 10, the 5. Touchdown. Whitehart. Touchdown, Browns! Deshaun Watson to Blake Whitehart, and the Browns take the lead with 3:51 to go.
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0: Kevin O'Connell, head coach of the Minnesota Vikings, each and every Tuesday exclusively with 9 to Noon. It's X's and O's. And we will probably begin with the fact that we will get the desperate of all desperate Buccaneers teams next week, and it's going to be hot. You go 0-3, man, you're like 8% to make the playoffs. And your division all of a sudden has come up better than some people thought. The Buccaneers are 0-2, and Cleveland has gone to 1-1. By the way, speaking of 2-0, Chains, Kirko Chains, is 2-0, and the Harbaugh-led Chargers bit just ain't working.
2: 3rd and 5 on the Chargers 11 for Kirk Cousins and the pistol. Two tight ends stacked right with Besh to the right side of them. Now Mayer motions. It is a play fake with a blitz. Off his back foot to the end zone. Touchdown!
0: Cody Chase!
2: He doubled his career total all in the second half. Cody White! And with 2:59 to go in the game, awesome. The Raiders up 2 scores and a chance to win here in SoFi.
4: Oh, my God. Kirko, chill.
1: That's Jason Horowitz and Kirk Morrison. Must be a newer tandem with KRLV, Las Vegas Raiders Radio Network via Compass Media Networks. Soak it in.
5: The autumn wind is a pirate.
0: The autumn wind is a Kirko.
5: Blustering in from sea, with a rollicking song he sweeps along, swaggering boisterously.
0: The autumn wind is Kirko Chains. All right, to the champion chickens. Old champion chickens.
1: Yeah.
0: No Sam, the man who used to play on the fan. No problem.
12: Arroyo lines up on the right side now in a slot inside of JSN. Lock out of the shotgun. Drops back to pass. Looks, has all.
14: He's going
12: to
14: throw down the field. He's got a man, JSN, wide open. 45, 40, 30, 20. Chasing him. Can't catch him. Into the end zone. Touchdown, Seahawks. Holy catfish.
1: Yes.
14: Jackson Smith and Jigba just ran right past. Right past the defense of Arizona.
1: Cash your catfish bets, KIRO, Seahawks Broadcasting.
0: And by the way, the LA Chargers have found a way to start their season losing to the Arizona Cardinals and the Las Vegas Raiders.
16: Oh, boy. That was just an ugly one.
1: Yeah, I heard Corey with an obscure stat during the power trip that the Chargers might be the first team in NFL history to start their season 0-2 against two teams who both lost 14 or more games the year before in the hideous Raiders and the hideous Cardinals. So,
0: how many games did the... did the Green Bay Packers win last year? Top of the head.
1: Yeah, it was, I think, 10-7.
0: Okay, and what about Chicago?
1: 11-6.
0: Oh, so we've beaten two division teams that found a way to win 21-ish games last year.
19: They don't play the PlayStation like us.
0: But this isn't about us. This isn't about the Minnesota Vikings. It's the weekend wrap, courtesy of Hoffman Cooling and Heating.
20: Hey, what's up, K-Fan? It's 84, man. Y'all stay tuned live for the hottest man in the world, PA, Paul Allen. Yes, sir.
0: Yes, sir.
1: Giving the nasty neighbors to the east way too much credit. They were 9-7-1 last year. So 20 combined victories for those two.
20: Super Bowl homeboy.
0: JSN, Jackson Smith and Jigba had three touchdowns.
1: He good.
0: A.J. Barner ran one in. The tight end, A.J. Barner ran one in. Champion chickens, though. Mike McDonald and that crew just continue to be next level. Likeable team. Very, very formidable foe. The Giants are at the Rams tonight, and that ought to be a doozy. 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Call my guys at Hoffman Cooling and Heating. They love the purple, and you'll love them. Chargers start 0-2. They lose to the Cardinals and the Raiders. Texans lost again after scoring 30 against the Bills. They managed 6 at home against Cincy. Things are so bad in Atlanta. They're using Cooper Rush at quarterback, and receiver Drake London is getting in arguments with fans. This Tennessee hot thing, when you think Tennessee hot, you think wings. When you think Tennessee hot, you think sauce.
1: Great chicken sandwich, absolutely.
0: When you think Tennessee hot, you think chicken sandwiches. You don't think Fields. We'll get into that when we start the talkbacks, but around the corner, the analyst, Pete Bursich, The in-booth analyst for the KFAM Minnesota Vikings audio network, courtesy of Sue Cup Manufacturing and SueCup.com. 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
22: AP News. Good morning, I'm Ed Donahue. CNN, MS Now, and Politico say they are suing after being denied White House access by President Trump. The president claims the outlets deliver fake news and he dislikes their coverage. CNN was removed from its White House pool duties today, which are shared by the major networks. This is Penn State University professor Amy Kristen Sanders.
23: I really hope that news organizations continue to press this president and his administration. They stand in place of the people in ensuring that the president and his administration are upholding the Constitution. And we have seen time and time again where the president's actions have been found by courts to violate the Constitution.
22: The banned TV networks have been reporting from an intersection just outside the White House complex. President Trump is kicking off a week of diplomacy, starting in his hometown. The AP's Sagar Magani has the story.
24: In New York today, the president will meet with Mayor Zoran Mamdani, whom he has lit up as a crazy communist.
25: Frankly, I've heard he's a total nutjob. I think the people of New York are crazy. If they go this route, I think they're crazy.
24: That was before Mamdani was elected. Days later in the Oval Office.
26: The better he does, the happier I am.
24: Tomorrow, the president will address the UN General Assembly, and later this week will host Xi Jinping for the Chinese leader's first U.S. state visit in nearly 11 years. Sagar Magani, Washington.
22: The British military says an unknown projectile struck a tanker as it entered the Strait of Hormuz. Two crew members were injured. Russian drones hit Ukraine's southern city of Zaporizhia a day after authorities say Kyiv's forces fired more than 1,000 drones at Russia. A technical issue has been fixed that disrupted flights in northern parts of the UK. This is AP News.
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8: I'm meteorologist Rodney Price. A partly sunny Monday afternoon with southeast winds on the light side, highs in the lower 60s. Mostly clear, quite chilly tonight, upper 30s. On Tuesday, plentiful sunshine for the first day of fall, an increasing southeast wind,
2: and lower 60s. 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
10: 23-yard field goal try right hash to the north side of Soldier
11: Field. Yes! Isaiah Rogers blocked it! He came in from the left of Santos, and he blocked the field goal! Isaiah Rogers!
13: The analyst.
0: Pete Bursich, analyst, Minnesota Vikings Audio Network. Thank you, SueCup.com. Thank you, SueCup Manufacturing. And I didn't realize this until this morning, Pete, because I didn't watch the playback yesterday. But when Isaiah Rogers got in there to block that 23-yard field goal, he got around rookie tight end Sam Roush, who just had a super rough day yesterday. And good morning.
15: Yeah, I mean, that's... Yeah, he did. I mean, absolutely had a rough day, a couple drops. I mean, part of the reason why he's open is because he's out there with Cole Kmet and Colston Loveland and a 13 personnel group. So you're going to worry about the other two more so than him, obviously, when he's out there. But for a young guy like that, you feel for him and hopefully he'll bounce back. But what's crazy is, you know, after we talked about the Isaiah Rogers coming off the edge after the first field goal attempt.
0: Right.
15: And normally you would, on the sideline, the coaches would go through that and say, hey, we're a little leaky on the outside here. We got to make sure we do A, B, and C. And they just never fixed it. And Isaiah Rogers comes from the long side all the way around and was able to block that kick. So just, man, he has that ability. Some guys just have it. Right, Tasker had it. There were certain guys in this league that just had that ability to do that, and Isaiah Rogers does.
0: Sneaky. I think a sneaky, underrated big moment in the win in Chicago was taking the ball from the outset and getting points. Now you can be like, okay, you know, you think you can score on their defense, conditions are bad, and you only got a field goal. But in a 12-point game, a field goal was 25% of the scoring. And it came in quite handy. That was a sneaky big moment in the game. What do you think?
15: It was. I mean, to be able to finish that drive with points, absolutely. The other part of it, Paul, is the weather, right? If it was going to rain the entire day, or they expected it to, the field was going to be at its best at opening kickoff. So you get the offense on the field when the conditions are at their best, and you go from there. And we threw the ball seven times, I believe, seven out of eight plays on that opening drive. So that might have been the thinking going into that, is that we're gonna start this thing out throwing the football. We're gonna do it when the field conditions are at their best. So we'll take the football.
0: Carson Wentz managed it like a quality backup needs to do. And on a day the weather and conditions absolutely were a factor. Bravo for Carson Wentz. Now, I mean, we could do without the Devin Bush moment, but nevertheless, 12 can't catch. Boy, you sniffed that thing out early in the game, by the way, with Bush, because I just haven't watched him play a lot, and I didn't watch Chicago's defense into this game. You can really push Devin Bush around. He's just so undersized, but he's very fast, but undersized. But nevertheless, as high-end backup quarterbacks go, like Carson Wentz, he managed the thing well, didn't he?
15: Yeah, he did. And what's interesting is, I know the week isn't over, but you look at the top teams that are in the take-give category, we're plus three right now, and we are 2-0. And if there's something... our defense in 24 had as many takes as the Bears did last year, and the Bears were plus 22. I believe we finished 24 plus 12.
0: Jeez.
15: So if you can just limit the amount of gives, then you can win football games that way. And when you're 9-7, you talked earlier, I heard you guys talking about, you know, we're a Duvernay kickoff return away from possibly winning the division. A turnover here and there matters. It matters a lot. And we've been able to take care of the football early in the first two games, and you still continue to get turnovers. that trend is going to be extremely important going forward. So, yeah, for Carson Wentz, he did what he had to do, and that's why you brought him in. He did it last year, but he didn't have training camp behind him. He was missing a lot of, you know, missing a lot of those things, at least that background, and this year he had it. So he's come in and done exactly what you hired him to do, and he did it very well and managed that whole game exceptionally well, even despite us not really throwing the football. You know, Kevin O'Connell wanted to throw the football. We saw an eight-man box by the Bears. We haven't seen an eight-man box, single high safety against a defense in a very long time, because you can't leave Addison and Jefferson one-on-one with corners, with space, and a deep middle safety. We tried. That was late in the game when Carson Wentz saw it on first down and tried to take a shot down the sideline. It ended up being incomplete, but that's the play, right? That's why teams don't do that. But in those conditions, in that situation, the Bears were forced to do that. And I can't remember the last time we forced a defense into an eight-man box with a running game.
0: Jeez.
1: The Analyst.
0: What do you think of this? I don't think I'm overthinking it here. And Kyler Murray only played 11 plays in that Green Bay game. But, you know, in knowing it's factual, the narrative with Murray when he came here from Arizona is, you know, like, certainly not speaking for the team, but just kind of, you know, in parenthetical fashion. Kyler, you don't have to carry the whole thing here or think you do like you did there. They got this defense. You got Darisaw. We got 18 over there. We got 3. We got 87, 84, 33, 27 when he's healthy. So, you know, here's the point. I'm hoping watching Carson Wentz run offense helps Kyler Murray when he returns, so he just doesn't put so much pressure on himself. And if Kyler's good to go into this Bucs game, at least as my take goes, Kyler gets the start. They've just put so much time into him this offseason. But if he can learn from the way Wentz manages games, I really think it'll take pressure off him. What do you think?
15: I agree 100%. We kind of broached this subject before the season even started, where he's in a place not unlike Arizona, where he is the man and he is the generator of offense, to where he's here and now he just needs to be a part of it. And if he should walk away from the game in Chicago and Soldier Field saying, you know, our defense is legit and I understand what we need out of this offense and what I could bring it and what I could give it, absolutely. Having that play out right in front of him is going, hopefully will affect that. And with Kyler, he's a 2-to-1 touchdown to interception guy career wise. When we watching film on him back in the day when he was with Arizona, he got himself in trouble when he tried to do too much. And that's exactly what you're referring to, is if a play breaks down, you can use your legs. If something is there, obviously, then take it. If not, throw it away. We saw what Caleb Williams got. He's been getting away with some of these throws over, you know, at the end of last year and even against Carolina, but he finally threw one back across his body and it was intercepted. And that's the kind of the golden rule. It's like when you know, throwing the football, when you're rolling out and throwing it behind your body, the ball's not going to have the velocity. It's going to hang. And that happened. So, yeah, if Kyler Murray was paying attention when he was watching the game, I think, yeah, he's going to walk away with that thinking, I love where I am right now because I have an unbelievably good receiving core. I've got two really good tight ends, and I don't really need to the whole thing isn't going to be on my shoulders. I just have to go out there and execute.
1: Hey, you know what, Pete? We're talking a sloppy game at Soldier Field yesterday, and how are they catching it? How's Carson throwing it? How come nobody talks about the holder? How come nobody talks about, I mean, has a holder ever won Special Teams Player of the Week? Because Reichard, perfect game, points are a premium, and that battery has been flawless, and it was flawless on an ugly day at Soldier Field.
15: It was, and you know, I go back to the game that we won out in Las Vegas 3-0, right? In it seems like these games happen once in a blue moon where you have to have the kicking game to win. And yeah, the battery was, it's almost automatic now, right? And we've come to kind of expect that, and that's a beautiful place to be. So Riker, Thorson, DePaula, that trio, was a big part of that. Was a big part of that victory yesterday. I mean, the kickoff coverage was great. Bo Richter was all over the place. There were a bunch of guys that were all over the place making plays. So special teams really answered the bell, because they, if there was a group that in the preseason struggled a little bit, especially with penalties, and in with preseason it's substitutions, it's a lot of things. But that group, I thought, really, really in three phases of the game, that group really played well yesterday.
1: You know, the focus has been Dallas Turner and Jalen Redmond, Isaiah Rogers, the splashy play of those individuals, specifically yesterday on a splashy wet day. But it feels like Blake Cashman maybe has the best start to his season during his time as a member of the Minnesota Vikings. Kind of holding my breath a bit when you saw him leave the field, but then he came back. So good news all around there. But just Blake Cashman, is there anything that has popped in your eyes with how he has performed through 2 weeks of this 2026?
15: Yeah, I think he's performed very well. He's so versatile, especially in coverage, too, with his speed, and he reads everything very well. I think you take a step back and you look at the four linebackers that we have between Van Ginkle, Eric Wilson, who also played well yesterday, very physical at times, Cashman, and then Dallas Turner. That's a pretty good group, you know what I mean, with those four. So I'd put that group of four up against anybody else out there. So I think that the four of them play very well together. Cashman's kind of the leader of the group. You get a guy like Harrison Smith behind him or out there with him, and he, you know, Harry can take over a lot of the back end and give him less mental load while he's out there. It's going to let him play faster. And, you know, and another thing I want to bring up, I've seen a couple highlights on Twitter and that kind of thing, but I think I'm watching Caleb Banks push around Joe Tooney on some of these highlights, or at least drive him back into the lap of the quarterback, and I'm thinking to myself, here we go. I mean, if Caleb Banks can turn the corner on the foot and he can play, like I think, I have to watch the entire game and watch all the film. But, man, he showed up yesterday. And you get excited because he's new, right? Tyrion Ingram-Dawkins had a hip pointer when Jonah Jackson came down. And Ingram-Dawkins was pass rushing on Garrett Bradbury, and Jonah Jackson was what they call looking for work. And he just turned and just gave him, you know, and that's what linemen do. But he caught one on the hip, which those things, the hip pointers are tough, if that's indeed what it is. But Caleb Banks, man, I mean, I think he started to show up yesterday. And if that young man gets himself motivated and he's healthy and he keeps working, he could be every bit as scary as we think, and why we drafted him so highly. And some of it, I think, showed up yesterday. So I'm just kind of giddy to see Caleb Banks over the next couple of weeks. Obviously, Dominique Orange and his development, but Levi Drake Rodriguez. I mean, that group up front is really, and Caleb got a lot of snaps once Ingram Dawkins went out, and that's kind of the versatility of Banks. You can play him at nose tackle, but you can also play him at defensive tackle. So his athleticism and size, you can move him around a little bit. And I mean, Caleb, I mean, he didn't even look that bad, you know, chasing out Caleb Williams on a play he had contained. I mean, for a guy who's 320, holy cow, he can, you know, he can run, and we're getting glimpses of that. And so yeah, the beauty of it is it's upside, right? It's upside of a defense that's already playing pretty darn well, but yet we might be able to actually get more out of the guys that we have out there.
0: Good work yesterday. Good work today, my brother. And we'll see you tomorrow at Twin Cities Orthopedics Performance Center, okay?
15: All right, sounds good, PA. Thank you.
0: Yep, later, bud.
7: The Analyst.
0: Pete Bursich at Pete Bursich via X. And once again, thank you, Sue Cup Manufacturing and SueCup.com. 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
14: Okay.
16: This is MNN Sports. I'm Mike Grimm. The Vikings ground out a rain-soaked win in Chicago yesterday, 9-3 over the Bears. Neither team scored a touchdown, while Minnesota kicker Will Reichert connected on all three of his field goal attempts. Vikes running back Aaron Jones rushed for 105 yards and says,
17: "Definitely a battle, but this is what I look forward to. We know when the
7: climate is like that outside, that hey, it's gonna may turn into this kind of game. It may have to adapt, and that's what we did today. And those guys up front, along with the rest of the blocking unit, did a great job. We were very efficient. 4, 5, 6. 4, 5, 6. Couple eights. It may have a long one, but as long as we stay efficient, I think we'll be in good places, and we'll get better as we keep going, continue to go.
16: The Vikings defense forced 2 turnovers, and special teams blocked a Chicago field goal attempt. Minnesota's 2-0. Lynx rookie Olivia Miles set the all-time WNBA rookie scoring record, and Minnesota beat Connecticut last night 101-89. Miles says of the season, Mark?
14: It's special, but it more so means that we're doing well as a team, and I have great teammates around me and great vets who allow me to beat me out there. You know, it wouldn't be possible without, one, a coach who believes in you, and then 2, teammates who have my back for anything. It's really special to obviously be able to accomplish that and then do it with such a great team and on a win as well.
16: She broke Caitlin Clark's record, and Minnesota's at Indiana tomorrow. Twins pitching allowed only 2 Angels hits and an 8-0 win in Anaheim yesterday. Dean Kramer was the starter. He got the win. He allowed 1 hit in 6 innings of shutout ball to get the win.
17: Vic and Pete and I came in with a really good mix and just kind of worked with what I had today and try to make the most of it, really.
16: Minnesota's at San Francisco tonight. The AAA Saints lost their final game of the year yesterday, falling in Columbus 5-3. The Wild visit Chicago tonight for an NHL preseason game, and the Gopher women's soccer team tied with Northwestern yesterday 2-2. This is M&N Sports.
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0: 9 to Noon Talkbacks, free iHeartRadio app. And we run as many as we can. Tomorrow is a Northern Fire Talk Back Talker Tuesday, but we also have the head coach of the Minnesota Vikings joining us. Probably we'll drop a talk back in there. Talkbacks are important to 9 to noon, so let's see what's on the minds of Rube Nation. Your team is 2-0, two division victories to start a season for the first time since 2003, only the third time in the history of Minnesota Vikings football. 0-2 Buccaneers next. As O'Connell will tell us probably today during a press conference, or certainly tomorrow during 9 to noon, that the Vikings absolutely will get Baker's best. They will get the best from the Tampa Bay Buccaneers on the road, super hot. This weekend should be a winnable game. If I don't know what the point spread is, I would make the Vikings a small road favorite here. I mean, when you're 2-0 and you beat teams that combined for 20 wins last year, including a division champion, with a really, really well-respected head coach, you know, and then you're going against a team that's 0-2 for maybe the worst division in football, that feels like somebody should be favored by 5 or 6. But you are a road team, so I think it'll be closer to pick 'em. Maybe Vikings 1, 1.5, 2, 2.5, something like that. But you will get the Buccaneers best. Let's hear the talkbacks.
2: Good morning, PA and Nord Squish. Aaron from St. Cloud. Has anyone heard from our good friend Lavelle Eneal III, or is he too busy sitting at the excuse computer for the next time he comes on your show? Thanks. Have a good day.
0: Yes, we have. He left a talk back waiting for us when we started the all we do is win, win, win, no matter what. When we were playing that montage, he left us a talk back, and here it was.
3: PA? Well, it probably goes without saying, but I'm going to say it anyway. I don't like you.
0: So we opted not to play it.
15: Yeah.
0: It's I won't read back the text he sent me at 11:58 a.m. yesterday about when the Bears win with your radio show, blah, blah, blah. So like middle of the second quarter, I texted him back saying, I think by now you know we ain't the Panthers. And, I mean, I could have piled on more, but his quarterback went down.
15: Yeah.
0: I know he was super negative. I didn't pile on. But now he sent me a text yesterday that he was quite cocksure and confident that his Chicago Bears would beat the Minnesota Vikings. And best laid plans sometimes, right? Wobble, wobble.
1: I was in a part of a group text with him yesterday that included a mutual friend of ours who lives in Chicago. And Lavelle had to tell that individual, will you stop sending random videos during the game?
0: Please? Right.
1: Lava was locked in and excited to catch up with him soon. Talkbacks.
4: Good morning, fellas. Good morning. It's a great victory Monday. I think the defense is probably our strongest part of our team, and I'm very proud of our defense, specifically my favorite player, Dallas Turner.
0: Mm-hmm.
4: But I think the fact that it was all rainy and wet this past game, I think the next game is going to be 10 times better for our offense. Now that we can throw, we'll have Kyler back so he can run without slipping in Tampa. It's going to be great. I see a good future. Skull up, boys.
0: Yeah, that's assuming things are hunky-dory with Kyler's concussion. Again, Kevin O'Connell joins tomorrow,
15: yeah.
0: So we will learn more about that. And he has a press conference today.
1: I was just kind of rolling because the last two times he's spoken, I just felt he's exuded a ton of confidence in saying that I expect him to pass protocol.
0: Yep.
1: Maybe even early in the week. So that would be the sooner the better that we get him up and moving again.
0: Right. In sitting on one of the buses yesterday after the win and listening to Fanline, you know, I with respect, turned it off about 15 minutes into it because I just got tired of hearing ill-informed takes on Carson Wentz.
1: Oh, geez.
0: Right. And it's I'm just going to leave it right there because in an age and an era where context means nothing. I mean, it honestly is a zero for most people, not even a 1%. I just found myself saying, I mean, are we not remembering the 29 consecutive points just 7 days ago?
1: Yeah.
0: And who executed that?
1: Right.
0: And who threw it? And who threw the two-pointer? It's, I don't know. It was just a little over the top.
1: I think a lot of people are
0: certainly
1: ready
0: for
1: Kyler to return, though. I mean, Carson, the steady.
0: But I want them, and see, that's one. I'm sorry to clip, but that's one of a couple negatives for me about not doing phone calls. Because my question would be, well, why? And I want people to explain what's behind their vitriol, what's behind their gaze casting. And there are points to be made that I just would like to hear, as opposed to offense was bad, Flores is better than O'Connell, Wentz needs to sit down, play Kyler.
1: Right.
0: Yeah. So I'm sorry, I just couldn't take it.
1: No, I totally
0: it was a
1: get you.
0: Lot in the time that I was listening yesterday.
1: There was a lot, you know, for
0: because I don't want to run down the preferred starting quarterback for the Minnesota Vikings either.
1: Right.
0: But I'll just leave this here right there. What has he ever done to make you say that?
1: Yeah, the 11 snaps.
0: What has he ever done to make you say that? And what has the other guy done? Nothing but win more games than he's lost.
1: Right.
0: And lead the way for 29 unanswered points.
1: That's true.
0: Context is a zero with this day and age, man.
1: But I think there's still.

0: He stood tall, found plays that were available in some moments. So he's been steady and he's been calm. And I think that given the projection, you're still thinking that can it be better than what it is now? And so I think there are those that maybe even pragmatically are thinking, I still want to see what Kyler can do in this offense. And I think that's fair.
1: And that would be me, because I yield to the decision makers who have won markedly more than they've lost. They know they need to win in the playoffs, and they've identified that guy as the starting quarterback for the Minnesota Vikings. So that's their identification piece. They know more about it than we'll ever know. So, yeah, Carson Wentz is the backup quarterback. He did what accomplished, smart, squared-away backups are supposed to do.
0: 100%.
1: I'm just saying, when people flippantly say, this guy's bad, use this guy, make Flores the head coach, and there's no context?
0: Right.
1: I can't take it.
0: No, honestly,
1: I'll just turn it off and not listen to the fan a lick if that's what it is from 0 to 10.
0: I'm with you on that. I think at the end of this year, if the Vikings win the division and it's close and it's tight, we're going to look back and be incredibly thankful for what Carson Wentz was able to execute the last two games.
1: Nobody wants Kyler Murray to succeed more than 9-0. Honestly, because we want the team to win, and we want to all we want to do is win, no matter what. But they're just context matters here, and I mean beneficiary of this and that and this and that. No, by the way, found Jefferson pass. Well, yeah, that's big.
0: Well, no, you bring
1: you know
0: both of
1: saying?
0: Those together as part of that conversation,
1: and
0: though.
1: That's called a football game, and that's what happens in football games.
0: And so,
1: just like the Bears giving it up at the one, which was about a 2%er. I mean, that's just how the old ball bounces.
0: I agree.
1: So,
0: but the 30-some rush attempts and the game flow of the game, he managed it. He didn't give it to the other team.
1: Right.
0: And they got out with a victory.
1: Mm-hmm.
0: And the hope is...
1: Do they win that game with Kyler Murray wire to wire?
0: I mean, that's an impossible thing to answer.
1: Okay. But it also lacks context. See what I'm saying?
0: No, yes.
1: And that's so flippantly how things are.
0: I agree with you on that.
1: Let's get to PJ Fleck back after this.
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7: AP News. Good morning, I'm Ed Donahue. CNN, MS Now, and Politico say they are suing after being denied White House access by President Trump. The president claims the outlets deliver fake news and he dislikes their coverage. CNN was removed from its White House pool duties today, which are shared by the major networks. This is Penn State University professor Amy Kristen Sanders.
8: I really hope that news organizations continue to press this president and his administration. They stand in place of the people in ensuring that the president and his administration are upholding the Constitution. And we have seen time and time again where the president's actions have been found by courts to violate the Constitution.
7: The banned TV networks have been reporting from an intersection just outside the White House complex. President Trump is kicking off a week of diplomacy, starting in his hometown. The AP's Sagar Magani has the story.
9: In New York today, the president will meet with Mayor Zoran Mamdani, whom he has lit up as a crazy communist.
10: Frankly, I've heard he's a total nut job. I think the people of New York are crazy. If they go this route, I think they're crazy.
9: That was before Mamdani was elected. Days later in the Oval Office.
11: The better he does, the happier I am.
9: Tomorrow, the president will address the UN General Assembly, and later this week will host Xi Jinping for the Chinese leader's first U.S. state visit in nearly 11 years. Sagar Magani, Washington.
7: The British military says an unknown projectile struck a tanker as it entered the

0: Strait of Hormuz. Two crew members were injured. Russian drones hit Ukraine's southern city of Zaporizhia a day after authorities say Kyiv's forces fired more than 1,000 drones at Russia. A technical issue has been fixed that disrupted flights in northern parts of the UK. This is AP News.
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7: I'm meteorologist Rodney Price. A partly sunny Monday afternoon with southeast winds on the light side, highs in the lower 60s. Mostly clear, quite chilly tonight, upper 30s. On Tuesday, plentiful sunshine for the first day of fall, an increasing southeast wind, and lower 60s. Lakeside Living and Midwest Charm, Worthington, Minnesota. It's worth a look. Currently 52 degrees.
8: 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Pregame at 8.
9: Akron off to Seattle to play the Huskies. That's a 10 p.m. Central start Saturday on KFAM. And PJ joins us now. PJ, it's Paul Allen. Congratulations on the win, coach. And you said something to the effect after the game that it's really hard bouncing back the way you guys lost to Mississippi State, and you were really proud of the guys. I think I know what you mean, being around teams as long as I have, but what makes a bounce back off a loss like two Saturdays ago potentially so challenging? And good morning.
10: And good morning to you, PA. Congratulations to the Vikings on a huge win out in Chicago. That was a lot of fun to watch. One thing I was taught as a player, Joe Novak, and God rest his soul, passed away last month, my college coach at Northern Illinois University, my head coach, who taught me an awful lot. He said that games like what we just played in last week were coaches' games. It's up to the coaches, the head coach, to get your team back from a response and then go play a team that you're supposed to beat by four touchdowns. Because everybody, it's easy as human nature, can listen to the outside. Oh, we're coming back. There's going to be a letdown. They're going to let the loss beat them twice, and you're supposed to blow this team out. They're technically, not in the Power Four. And I played in the MAC, and I played in that type of game. And we used to take pride in being SEC and Big Ten schools, and that was our Super Bowl. And it was really difficult coming off that SEC game against Mississippi State, which everybody now knows how good Mississippi State is, as they just beat South Carolina at South Carolina and are now ranked
9: right
10: in the top 25. But that's what makes it really hard. And he said to me, they said, those types of games are coaches' games. The games that are really, really, really those ranked teams you're playing in, those those Big Ten games you're playing in, those are players' games. It's easy to get up for those games. But to really have a team come back after a really hard defeat, come back after being maybe four touchdown favorites, and playing a team you're supposed to beat in a different league that's not the Power Four, your coaches better be on point, because that's easy to listen to the outside, to the external, listen to the noise, take your foot off the gas. How do you prepare that week? Those are all coaches' challenges. And then I thought our players responded really, really well. First drive, go down a score, get a fumble in the fourth play, go down and get more points. And again, not everything was perfect, but boy, did I love how hard they played. I love the penalty response. I loved our response in general in the entire game, offensively, defensively, and special teams. And we played complimentary football, and that's all you can ask from your team. Did they respond? Did they play incredibly hard? Were they disciplined? Did they respond the way you wanted them to? And the answers were yes.
9: Amen. Well explained. Because as we as fans, you know, if we get fired up like, hey, an SEC team is here. Okay, we don't watch Mississippi State. At least I don't. Oh, this quarterback. Holy cow, this guy's good. Then South Carolina learned how good Kamario Taylor is, despite Mississippi State being down by at least two touchdowns, and he led them back. So we're learning things like this. But from the inside, from a player standpoint, you can multiply that by 10 about how excited they are to go against that guy and the high-end talent and to have an SEC school at home, and then you get drubbed. So, I mean, that goes down to a zero, and you got to get them back up. So I can understand where you're coming from with that. Did I explain that well?
10: Oh, 100% you did. That was really good.
9: P.J. Fleck, coach of the Golden Gophers football team, weekly 9 to noon. What goes into scheduling of non-conference teams and, like, paying a team like Akron to come to your place? Like, what's that process?
10: Well, it depends. I mean, some of the games were scheduled, you know, we're talking 10, 15 years ago, you know, when you're talking about scheduling from an administrative standpoint. And I think where this whole thing is headed is you're going to see conferences go to 9, or we're already at 9, but maybe 10 conference games, have a crossover game between SEC, Big Ten, and maybe have one non-conference opponent besides that you can pick. I just think TV drives everything. You know, I think that's where we're headed. I can't necessarily say that's factual, but like you can kind of see how everybody's now going to 9 game schedules. SEC's finally for the first year going to 9 conference games, which we've been doing it forever. It's very difficult to have 9 conference games. But scheduling goes into, you know, you're looking at, you know, we play Eastern Illinois game 1, and I think that was really good for our football team, get a measuring stick, go out there and play. We've also opened seasons with conference opponents. We opened seasons with non-conference opponent Power Four teams and an ACC team in North Carolina. We've gone out to Cal for non-conference. When we made schedules that weren't done before I got here, one of the Big Ten rules was you got to play 9 conference games. You have to then play a Power Four opponent, and then you can schedule an FCS team and a Group of 5 team. So we did a lot of just that, an FCS school, a Group of 5 team, and then we scheduled the Power Four team. And that's why we played at Cal. That's why we have Mississippi State. That's why we played North Carolina. The rule isn't the rule anymore. And that's when you see a lot of teams in the Big Ten have bought out of their games with these Power Four teams and scheduled more Group of 5 teams for the first 3 games to maybe get the 3 wins, right? That you can almost say that you're going to be favored in all 3 of those games before you get to conference play. So I think that, you know, and we haven't bought out of those games. You know, we're staying true to what we scheduled. And people could talk about what's right, what's wrong, what should be done, what shouldn't be done. But that's what we do at the University of Minnesota. And, you know, playing Mississippi State made us better. We didn't get the win, but it made us better. It made us find out a lot about our football team. And I love when we get a chance to do that early, whether we win it or lose it.
9: Right.
10: We get to find out exactly where we are, PA. But there's just a lot more that goes into
9: that.
10: You know, you're not, we didn't pay $1 million to $2 million to get out of a game so we could schedule somebody that wasn't as good. We didn't do that. And some people do, and I give them credit for doing that.
9: Yeah.
10: But that's not what we done. We did here, and we felt like we had as good a chance as anybody to win that Mississippi State game, and we wanted to play that game.
9: Right, and see, I'm not even PJ. I'm not even going down the road of, you know, I mean, Oregon just scored 84, and I think beat Portland State. Okay, so it's not even quality of non-conference opponent that intrigued me about this. It's a story I read from. It might have been the Akron Bee late last week, where it was talking about Akron and UNLV. And, you know, they got together on a home and home. And they did so so the other school doesn't have to pay any money to the other school to go wherever. Now, and in that same story, it was like, I think Akron got like $1.2 million to play here. And that was intriguing to me, and like wondering what leads into that, because, and this might be the dumbest question you get all day, but is that money that you guys potentially could allocate towards NIL to help fortify depth?
10: Oh, I don't think so. I don't think that's what that's used for. I think that's a, you know, that comes out as true budget. That comes out of administrative, what we put towards a football program. And when you look at college football, those games are scheduled because what you're paying Eastern Illinois to come here, that runs their athletic department.
9: Yeah.
10: You know, those teams need those funds. And the way the scheduling and the rules are, you know, I don't think there's many Power Four teams that are going to schedule three Power Four non-conference teams to save $2 million to put towards NIL, because a lot of that, you can't even allocate that towards that piece.
9: Okay.
10: So like that's where that comes from. So, you know, we have what we have through the TV money and the salary cap.
9: Yep.
10: And then we have also what we have, through NIL. So, I mean, that's how you build your football team. And when I say that Major League Baseball piece, what I talk about is, you know, most of the teams are pretty similar, whether SEC or Big Ten, in those top two conferences, they're pretty close in their salary cap money. What separates college football again is the amount of money that is unlimited in the NIL department.
9: Yep.
10: And that's what makes it a little more Major League Baseball than
9: right.
10: Watching the Vikings versus Chicago Bears and the Green Bay Packers, and they're all the same. Like they all that money and salary cap is the same. Nobody can spend over the cap. And I think that's what makes college football very different.
9: Yeah,
10: every administration, every football coach is going to handle that differently based on what their administration needs are.
9: Well, thanks for the contrition with the answer, because I just didn't understand.
10: I just confused everybody, PA.
9: No, so, not
10: mean,
9: at all.
10: I mean,
9: well, no, but the A topic there is the money to pay Akron or Eastern Illinois is not allocated from the NIL. And see, that's why I was a week removed from you talking about, you know, teams with certain NIL thresholds and depth of their teams and stuff. And sadly, that as of now is just not the case here. And I'm like, well, all right. I mean, got 1.2 here, whatever, for Eastern Illinois. I mean,
10: yeah,
9: like
10: to your credit, like I think what you say is valid. But the point of saying that money is going to be used for NIL is that's not what that's going to be used for. But
9: yeah.
10: Let's say in a hypothetical world, it was
9: right.
10: There's still $50 to $55 million rosters out there.
9: Right.
10: Not to say that another million doesn't help you,
9: mm-hmm.
10: right? But that's not going to close that gap of that there's teams that are at 50, there's teams that are at 18. Like, I think, and you saw that with what's been reported. So, I mean, those are the things that I think that's not going to necessarily put you in that national championship contention. And I don't think people look at it that way. Now, that's not what it's allocated for. But hypothetically, if that was the world that it was,
9: mm-hmm.
10: I don't think that even closes that gap.
9: PJ Fleck, coach of the Golden Gophers football team. How are the Huskies, the Washington Huskies, how are they getting along these days?
10: They're 3-0. They're ranked in one of the polls. They got one of the best quarterbacks in the country. Damon Williams, he does a tremendous job in the pocket. It can throw on the run, looks to throw down the field, keeps his eyes down the field, but can hurt you with his legs. He can throw sideline to sideline, throw every ball. He's played a lot of football. He's one of the best players in the country. They have weapons all over the place on offense. Jed Fish he's a tremendous football coach, been a coach in the NFL a long time, been a head coach at Arizona, Washington. I've known him for a long time. My wife, Heather, and his wife are close. He's just a really good football coach. Coach Walters on defense. He was head coach at Purdue, coordinator in Illinois, did a tremendous job. Very familiar with him. They are big. They're strong. They're physical. Even if they're young on defense at positions, some of them are 5-star, top 10 recruits in the country, and they're playing as freshmen. So they've got a lot of depth and experience on their defense. Their safety leads them in interceptions and sacks. Number 7 is very, very active. They got a long secondary who's played a lot of football for them. So we got to go out there and have a challenge and play at 10 p.m. Central on our bodies. So we've adapted the practice schedule to fit that all week and look forward to going out to start Big Ten play in the Pacific Northwest.
9: Junior running back T.J. Thomas went for almost 10 yards a run in the Akron win. Do you think you have the rushing attack where it needs to be into the Washington game? And Darius Taylor is so gifted. Are you expecting him to help Saturday night?
10: Well, we'll see. You know, the injury reports, we start doing those just like the NFL come Wednesday. So that'll be kind of cool. Wednesday, Thursday, Friday, different reports that have to be reported only for Big Ten play, which I think all of our coaches are in agreement. Last year, we didn't have to do that. You had to do them for all games. And even if you played a non-conference opponent, they didn't have to report their injury report to you, but you had to report their injury report to them. So I'm glad that we're doing that. You know, we're just looking for constant improvement on our football team, PA, and the run game and the pass game. You're going to do what you have to do as the football coach during the game and also making a game plan of what the guys that are available that you have, creating a game plan that highlights their strengths, and you go out and do everything you can to execute that. So it's constant improvement, whether it's pass game, run game. We're always looking to get better in every area, special teams. But I thought this week we played really good complementary football in all three phases and needed all three phases to win. I think just like the Vikings needed all three phases to come through for them. And when you can have that, you have the best chance to win.
9: Hey, we'll be pulling for you Saturday night from afar. Thank you for the time, PJ. Call you next week.
10: Likewise. Roosevelt, Sky Mago, Gophers, and Skull Vikes.
9: Appreciate you. PJ Flack, coach of the Golden Gophers football team, back after this.
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7: I'm meteorologist Rodney Price. A partly sunny Monday afternoon with southeast winds on the light side, highs in the lower 60s. Mostly clear, quite chilly tonight, upper 30s. On Tuesday, plentiful sunshine for the first day of fall, an increasing southeast wind and lower 60s. 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
9: 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Drive-bys. It's our version of victory formation. After wins, PA jumps into the locker room after the W, brings a little microphone around, talks to a bunch of players. This week's edition was awesome following the victory yesterday, so let's listen.
24: Here, Isaiah Rogers, congratulations on the victory. Drive-bys begin with you. Let's begin with the fumble recovery. I mean, I don't know if you tried to pick it up, but if you picked it up with that speed, it was 98. And, I mean, we got so much more, but what a big play down at the one. Congratulations on the win.
29: Thank you. Appreciate you. I definitely tried to pick it up, but I realized everything happened for a reason. I probably picked it up, fumbled it again, and kicked it. Who knows with that weather out there. So I just had to find a way to recover and get it back to the offense.
24: Well, last year, I remember when you blocked one in Dublin, a field goal. All right. And then Levi Drake Rodriguez got one in Detroit. I was talking to Matt Daniels after the game about you, and I haven't even asked you this. Like, when you come from the right side of the field goal block team, say it's a right-footed kicker, backside of that, I mean, like, how did you get so good at that? Because you're so fast off the edge. You don't block them all, but you got a big one today.
29: I've been studying my cousin Dominique Rogers Cromartie growing up, and he actually taught me, you know, it takes four steps and dive and situational, when to dive, when not to dive. Similar to their first kick, I ended up tipping the ball, but I knew it was fourth down, couldn't make that decision to dive and get roughing the kicker. And I think at the end of the game, I just knew it was all or nothing, so I had to make that dive and came around the edge. And I don't think it matters left or right what side I can come off of, but really? it just tend to be the right side most of the time.
24: Yeah, you do come from the left side, too, for sure. That's right. All right, last one. What was the weather like, man? I mean, in the field. I know they had a tarp on it, but still it's a grass field, and it rained the entire game.
29: Yeah, it found itself getting real muddy in the second half, but it's just great divisional football weather, so came out with a W.
24: That's awesome, man. You guys are 2-0. Congratulations.
29: Thank you. Appreciate you.
24: Yeah, for sure. Isaiah Rogers, man, he had a heck of a game. Will, drive-by just real quick. The right one off the right upright. What, Brett Thorson, you know, we were talking about you and Brett Thorson during the radio call today, and, I mean, honestly, we talked about it all offseason, either with you or Sir Poe or him. him, but, you know, he didn't hold at Georgia. And then, correct me if I'm wrong here, but he's holding without gloves and did a pretty good job, didn't he?
8: Yeah, Depot and Brett, hats off to them. I mean, that was phenomenal. Operation was clean all day, and the conditions that we had, huge kudos to them. It was huge.
24: Yeah, and from a kicking standpoint, you know, it's always the wind here is so tricky. It's like 16 miles per hour at the highest, but it was raining the whole game and the field's slippery. What's it like to kick in those conditions?
8: Yeah, really just trying to make sure you keep your footing. You know, it rained for the entire game and kind of chewed up there at the end for sure. Just trying to keep your footing, make good contact with the ball. And other than that, I mean, the field, as long as you keep your footing. I mean, the wind's a little bit unpredictable, but just trying to make good contact, really.
24: What's I'm going to try to run into Brett Thorson if I can find him, but, like, what's he like? You know, like, what's his demeanor like? You worked with Ryan Wright during the early stages of your career. Then Johnny Hecker was in here. They're both veterans. I mean, the Ray Guy Award winner is undrafted out of Georgia, wins the job, holds for the first time. You're one of the, if not the best kickers in the league. What's he like? What's it like working with him?
8: Yeah, he's got super high confidence, which I think you need as a specialist. Good, bad, or indifferent. When you have a play, you got to move on. He does that well. But we got a lot of confidence in him for sure. Continue on that upward trajectory that we know he can do.
24: Lastly, I just chatted with Isaiah Rogers. You know, he blocked one in Dublin last year, got the 23-yarder today, which was massive. It's whether he's coming from the left side or mostly the right, it's just such a gift or an art how he handles that. Like, if you were facing somebody like that, seeing it on film, you probably do. Like, is that, do people think about that? How do you handle that?
8: Yeah, absolutely. He's very, very talented at doing that. I mean, I see him every day in practice coming off the edge, and there's times where I'm like, all right, I got to be a little bit faster here. But, yeah, that was a massive play in the game for sure. I mean, he's very talented at doing that.
24: You're awesome. Thank you.
8: Thank you.
24: Will Riker went 3-for-3 today. Hey, Ivan. Ivan, real quick, just real quick drive-by. This, I don't have stats in front of me or anything. This was your kind of game today. It was just a thumper, you know what I mean? You had to really enjoy a game like this, right?
10: Yeah, it was a fun game going out there, especially with it raining and everybody knowing that there's going to be more run plays out there. You just got to go hit somebody. So it was a good game. Team out there did good. Everybody on defense did great, so we're going to keep balling.
24: Yeah, and you know, I know Cashman went down for a second, then he came back, but, I mean, between you, him, Eric Wilson, I mean, out of the gate through two games, man, you guys are really, really timing things up and hitting really well, wouldn't you say?
10: Yeah, for sure. That's just our motto, man. We're going out there to kill somebody, so that's all we got to do is go out there and just keep punching him in the mouth.
24: Lastly, Dallas Turner, you know, he dominated the Ravens' joints, got that first sack at the Giants before, you know, all the ones came out. And there's just been so much local and national talk about how, you know, how good he has become. And he sealed the deal today. They put a tight end on him, and he pushed him right back into the quarterback. I mean, what makes DT so good in his third year?
10: DT, he just got a lot of power to him. So ain't no way a tight end should be matched up on DT at all. Right. If you do that, then that's disrespectful. And then you see what happens in the results of the game. So, yeah. And for the game winner, him getting that side, it was amazing to see that. I know everybody proud of him for that, and it was a great thing.
24: It's your kind of game today, man. A lot of hitting, slobber knockers. Thanks for the time.
10: For sure.
24: That's Ivan Pace Jr. Hey, James. James, I'm Paul. I call the games on the radio. We fist bumped before. These are drive-bys. I walk around the locker room after wins. You had that pick against Jordan Love, and you had yourself a fine game again today. You tried to keep whomever in bounds near the end of the game. It was tight. Didn't work the right way, but welcome to the Minnesota Vikings.
12: Yes, sir.
24: 2-0. You seem like you're playing a lot. Seems like you're having a great time.
12: Yes, having a wonderful time. You know, just sticking my hand in the pile, helping my teammates out, you know. It's all about the team, you know.
24: Well, Brian Flores, your coordinator, you know, you were with him when he was with Mike T in Pittsburgh. And kind of like Isaiah Rogers last year, it's like first day of free agency. It's like, you know, Milton Williams getting this, bunch of players getting this. And we go in and get Isaiah Rogers at a pretty good deal. Let's fast forward to this year. First day of free agency, people are throwing all this money around. And you got a nice deal, but here comes James Pierre. Brian Flores, what does he mean to you?
12: It means a lot, you know, just knowing like what he wants in his defense, how he get down, how he come to games, and just how he prepare for games. Just no professionalism. Just I just want to be a part of like everything he's doing. Just want to be a part of it.
24: You're having a great time, aren't you?
12: Sir, yes, sir. Most
24: good to chat with you. Thanks for the drive by.
12: Thank you. You have a good one.
24: Yeah, thank you, sir. That's James Pierre, man, part of the defense that held the Chicago Bears to 3 points after scoring 59 the week before. Bo Richter, drive by. Your work on coverage today. Holy cow, you were getting down there lickety split. And you know, there's so many things in a 9-3 game where you hold a team that just scored 59 to no touchdowns. But the special teams and the coverage and everything. I mean, you're embracing the role that God has chosen to put in front of you, and you're really, really enjoying it, aren't you?
13: Absolutely. Yeah, coverage is always important. And especially against a great returner. He was in Detroit the past 2 years, and he's a good returner, so you got to give him respect. But yeah, we definitely had a lot of guys getting down and covering well. Yeah. Thor punted the hell out of the ball today, and Will kicked it well. So
24: and I'm glad you said that, because I just chatted with Isaiah Rogers and Will Reichard, and you know, Thorson didn't, I mean, you guys all know this, didn't hold for kicks at Georgia. It rolls out here, it's raining every step of the way, he doesn't have gloves on, and Reichard goes 3 for 3, and at one point he was averaging 52.5 yards per punt, 3 and inside the 20. Holy cow. You know, undrafted, you know what that's like, making the team and sustaining. But what a great find, right?
13: Yeah, and we got 3 great specialists. So, I mean, Mr. Wright, Ryan Wright, was good last year, and it looks like we replaced him with a great punter, too. So we got 3 of the best in the league, if not the best. So keep it rolling and keep making plays.
24: Well, you'll see Ryan later. Thank you very much.
13: True. Thank you.
24: That's Bo Richter. DT, real quick, before you go shower. Hey, fist bump. Congratulations on the victory. I ain't looking for any trash talk here. You can take it wherever you want. They put a tight end on you with the game on the line, and I'm just gonna leave it like that. So congratulations on the victory. You pushed him right back into the quarterback. How was it for you out there?
14: Man, it was great. You know, we emphasize winning one-on-one blocks against tight ends all the time, so you know, this got to execute, so we got to win. So yeah.
24: Yeah, and I don't, you know, I can't remember back in the Green Bay game, but like there were several times today Flo took you and Andrew out at the same time for a play or two or whatever, then put you back in. And man, you guys, you and Andrew busting off the edge. I mean, that is such a lethal advantage this defense has. What's it like playing with Andrew?
14: Man, I feel like we're the best in the world. You know, I feel like, you know, just, I'm blessed and fortunate, you know, to have a vet like that, you know, to get all the wisdom, you know, all the knowledge that I can from him. You know, I just feel like, you know, we have a lot of synergy going on between the both of us. You know, we go out there, make plays, have fun, smile, laugh, joke, do all the above. So
24: Dallas Turner, last one with the drive-bys. Vikings win 9-3. You dominated the Ravens' joints. You had the first sack in the Giants game. I mean, it's just things have been going super well for you, but it takes a village, man. Like Jalen Redmond doing what he's doing. Dominic Orange is a rookie. Caleb Banks jumped out of his skin today. Ty Ingram Dawkins sadly got hurt, but those guys in front of you, like what has to happen with them to make your life easier?
14: I mean, I feel like it's all a group effort. You know, if everybody do their job, somebody gonna make the play, whether it's me, whether it's Red, whether it's Levi, Gink, Ty, C. Banks, Don, it don't matter. But you know, I feel like, you know, we just have a very strong bond on and off the field. And I feel like that just carries into games like this.
24: You're fantastic. As I said at the end of the game, Chicago, meet Dallas. And the league's meeting Dallas Turner right now. Congratulations.
14: Appreciate it, boss, man. Thank you.
24: See you, bud. Dallas Turner, drive-by after a 9-3 Minnesota Vikings victory over the Chicago Bears. And doing some drive-bys now, walking around the locker room, seeing what's going on here. And who can we find? Who can we find? Let me try this real quick. Hey, Josh, real quick drive-by. Hey, what's going on, Gavin? When you run the ball the way you guys are running it, whether you're in the game or not, well, then Josh Oliver, who had 4 touchdowns last year, by the way, so it's not like he can't catch, but, you know, when you leaked out there and got that 25, whatever it was, that is a direct product of running it well for basically a game in 3 quarters, right?
15: Yeah, that was gritty football. I mean, you saw it was raining, it was muddy. We were just trying to get opportunities where they came, and we had some good opportunities as tight end room off the run play action, and we capitalized off that.
24: Yeah. Now, you know, when you got here, you know, we and you played at Baltimore, and we would hear how good of a run blocking tight end you are. You know, but the team was throwing then more than it is now. Not that it's not going to throw a ton later in the season. Shoot, we're only 2 games into it. This is your kind of football, man. I mean, whether it's Montez Sweat, whether it's Edger and Coot, no matter who it is, this is your kind of ball, isn't it?
15: Yeah, I love it, man. We have a great group of guys. Just being out there with the guys and being able to pound the rock, no better feeling.
24: Lastly, the rain, the field conditions, like how difficult was that to play through?
15: It was a different challenge. It was slippery. But I think the guys handled it well. Emphasized ball security, emphasized just being gritty in the run game, and we went out there and did that today.
0: Congratulations, 2-0, Matt.
15: Appreciate it, Pierre. Thank you. Yep.
0: Josh Oliver, tight end for the Minnesota Vikings. Football team is 2-0. Oh, here we go. Let's try this one real quick. Hey, Justin. Quick little drive-by. I mean, we've said this before. You know, first, congratulations on the win. Secondly, the double move on Tyreek Stevenson. Not only was a penalty, but he pulled his hamstring. And thirdly, we've talked about you passing Randy Moss before. I mean, come on, that's HOF, man. He was here at training camp. He's in the receiver room. You and Miles Price going crazy. I mean, he's one of the best in the history of the game. 588 when you got that. Second most in the history of the team. And, you know, overall team success matters most to you, but having the second most catches in the history of any football team is pretty cool.
16: Oh, yeah, it's very cool. You know, obviously being a fan of Chris Carter, being a fan of Randy Moss, and, you know, watching those guys and, you know, being a fan of them, it's a dream come true. You know, it's really just goes to all of the amount of hard work and all of the sacrifices that I made throughout my whole entire career, but it's a God blessing. You know, I'm blessed to be in this position, to be one of the best receivers in the league, and to, you know, accumulate all of these different yards, catches, and everything. So just continue to work, continue to get better, and continue to, you know, strive for greatness.
0: You got a million cameras around. You got Spearfish Sammy here, like, trying to get over bags. So I'm going to get out of here so you can go do that. Last one with Justin Jefferson. Vikings are 2-0. Is it happening? I mean, we have the Justin Jefferson program. Green Bay started with it. I don't know if Chicago started with it or not, but it's the doubles and the triples and the quarters and the covers and just the clouds, I mean, and everything. However, we've seen as the game goes on, because of the way you guys are running it, we're getting singles late in the game for Justin Jefferson, aren't we?
16: Oh, yeah, yeah. And that's kind of been the key factor into our whole entire offense and how we operate. Being able to run the ball, being able to kind of, you know, get the defense to stack the box a little bit more and allow us to kind of run on those man-to-man coverages, allow us to run on, you know, just easier concept. So it's just all about just going out there executing our plays. Obviously, the run game helped the pass game helped the run game. So just going out there and just being free, calm, and collected, and just playing ball.
0: You're fantastic. Thank you.
16: Thank you. Appreciate you.
0: I appreciate you, Justin. God bless you. Justin. Yeah, Justin Jefferson, nothing but love. Hey, Miles, before you get out there, real quick, a drive-by. So when I was watching the Carolina Panthers game back, getting ready for this game, memorizing numbers, stuff like that. Now, I know Brett Thorson, you know he kicks the banana, left to right thing. I mean, Taylor had a punch at Carolina where he was facing direct left trying to get some kind of a coffin corner, and that sucker made a hard turn right. Mm-hmm. And Jimmy Horn Jr. called a late fair catch, couldn't bring it in, and it kind of turned the game around, and shoot, they cut him on Monday. But how hard was it to catch the ball from that punter in these conditions?
18: I mean, it was definitely a challenge. Watching my new bananas were coming, end over ends were coming. In those conditions, the biggest thing for me was just being calm. I know if I'm calm, my feet are calm. And that makes it so much easier for me to catch the ball. So that's all I was telling myself, just calm, cool, calm, and collected. So I can field everything, get my feet to the ball, and everything else is history.
0: Well, I mean, staying calm when you got, you know, tens of thousands of people here, it's raining, they're loud, they're losing, they're in your face, and the other punter's good, by the way. So, like, how do you do that? How do you stay calm? Like, what do you do?
18: Oh, that's a good question. I don't know. I just breathe. I don't know. Honestly, yeah.
0: Deep. Think about when Randy Moss was pulling food off your plate.
18: No, for real. I mean, just easy to just, you know, it's easy to kind of be afraid in those moments, or be doubtful in those moments. So the biggest thing is, like, you know, it's just football. I've been doing it all my life. I've been catching punts for a really long time, kicks for a really long time. So biggest thing is just being calm and getting my feet to the ball.
0: And man, just missed it by inches. I thought you had your first NFL reception right in front of the coach, too. I'm like, yes, first catch right in front of the coach. I know Juwan's down, and you graciously and willingly accept what they give you, but you'll get it. It'll come sooner or later.
18: 100%, 100%.
0: Congratulations. You guys are 2-0.
18: Thank you. I appreciate it.
0: Miles Price, he's fantastic.
24: The Vikings beat the Chicago Bears 9-3. Final couple of drive-bys here. See what we... Oh, yes. Hey, Jalen. Jalen and Levi Drake Rodriguez, just a couple of quick drive-bys, if you don't mind. I mean, holy cow. Where do we begin? I mean, they're on the one, first and goal on the one, big right arm, poked that thing out. Isaiah Rogers picked it up, thought for a second he was going to go 98 or 99. But, you know, I chatted with Ivan Pace Jr. earlier. This is just like for you and Levi, defensive tackles, defensive linemen. This is your or defensive end, whatever, flow moves you all over the place. These are your kind of games like today. Now, I know it was rainy and it was wet and everything, but they run a lot. Monongai's super strong. Swift is elusive. Hopefully things work out well for Caleb, but, you know, he's tough to bring down. What you think of the game today?
1: Oh, man, I think it was a dogfight in there for sure. Man, but we did our part. We held up. We stopped their run and tried to control Caleb as best as we could.
24: and you know, I know you went against this offense in training camp, last one, because I know you guys want to get out of here, but you know, what's happening offensively for the Vikings because of the way they're running the ball? I just talked to Justin Jefferson. Shoot, he's getting single coverage at the end of the game because the running game has potency here. So, like, if you can remember from when it was your defense against O'Connell's offense, and Darisaw had a huge block on an Aaron Jones run today, Donovan Jackson, Brandel Fries, and Brian O'Neill. What's it like going against those guys?
1: It's good, man. It's iron sharpen iron, and they definitely test you, you know, especially with that on CD side and with him and Donovan and the way they got him running off the ball now with that run game. It's good for you because most people don't run off like they do. And it's iron sharpening iron, man. It's good for
24: you. You, we've had a bunch of these drive-bys, man, back to last year. You are so good at what you do. I'm really happy the team found you the way they did a couple of years ago. Most importantly, with the blood clots and everything, I'm really happy. Physically, you got yourself well. God has blessed you exponentially. Thanks for the drive-by.
1: Oh, yeah. Thank you, man. I appreciate you. Always.
24: Thank you, Jalen. That's Jalen Redmond. And, hey, Dominic, just real quick, two consecutive drive-bys, if you don't mind. And I'd like to chat with Caleb here in a minute, too. Now, last week when we talked, okay, so it's fourth and one, and they're going to go, you know, with some backup guard and try to push the rookie. You couldn't do it, and you stopped it, turned the whole game around. You guys scored four touchdowns, and there's your dagger. You want to know. What was it like for you today, your first road game? Field's wet. It's raining the whole game. What was it like for you?
2: I mean, you can have a better football game. I mean, from top to bottom. I mean, that's real deal football. I loved it so much, and I don't have no words to explain it. I probably the best moment of my life. Like, as it really, but like, it's crazy because when you think football, that's the type of game you play in. That's the type of environment you want to be in. Whole bunch of fans out there, no matter the weather. You know, players sliding all over the place, just playing real deal, down and dirty football. And it was, hey, best football experience of my life.
24: Well, I mean, it's interesting that you say it that way because, like, when you were at Iowa State, man, I mean, it's like the offenses you went against, it was like 85% shotgun, hurry up, they got the weird hash marks. You're playing, I think you played 43, 44 snaps a game, you know, in that situation, which is a lot for a defensive tackle. You get to the NFL, it's more under center standard, run between the tackles. You know, it's almost like college was a necessary or kind of a necessary step to get you where you truly belong.
2: 1,000%. I mean, college is like, you got a whole bunch of young quarterbacks that really don't know what they're doing. They just out there free balling.
24: So. These guys are good, right?
2: Like, you know what I mean? These guys out here actually sit in the pocket, actually want to throw the ball. You know, quarterbacks in college, they're going to take their first read and just take off. And so, like, it's crazy knowing that we're playing against the best of the best. You know, we're the best in the world. And I'm being honest, you can't get no better than that.
24: Citrus, you're the bomb. Thank you.
2: Yes, thank you.
24: Citrus, Dominic Orange, Caleb. Last one, Caleb Banks. I don't really know how to put this. I want to say welcome to the NFL, but you played last week. But, I mean, like, you impacted the game so much today, and it's not like anybody should be surprised because when the foot's good, that's what you did at Florida. That's why you were drafted where you were drafted. But, like, the very first play you got involved in, you slowed the guy but didn't wrap him up, and others ate. Mm-hmm. After that, I mean, you were getting around. I mean, you had to have just, like, did you feel normal today?
6: No, I feel great, man. And speaking on that play, I didn't wrap him up, went back to the sideline, and I said, I'm going to make the next one. You know what I mean? And everybody, I was kind of like upset, like, I got to make that. And everybody was like, you know, like, get the next one. I'm like, okay, I'm going to make the next one. And I went out there, and just playing team defense, man, and got to stop.
24: And I don't know, you know, like when you played at Florida, how emotional you were after sacks or whatever, you know, but you're a pretty calm, cool, and collected kind of guy. You're pretty even-keeled. Yeah. And there was a time in the second half, I can't remember the play, where you made a big play. You looked over at the bench, you're pumping your fist, you know, kind of trying to get the bench going. Flores is pumping his fist. I mean, you showed a little emotion today, man.
6: Absolutely. Man, it's been a long start of a rookie season, so just going out there and making those explosive plays and being able to help the defense be where we were at, it meant a lot to me, and I was really excited, you know, to show everybody that I am capable and, you know what I mean, I can play really good football.
24: That's awesome. You played great today. Thank you for the time.
6: Thank you so much.
24: Caleb Banks, and the Vikings beat the Chicago Bears, improved to 2-0. The team has won two division games to begin the season for the first time since 2003, and only the third time in the history of the franchise.
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19: 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Heartbreaking loss for the Lumberjack football team Friday as they fell to Buffalo 15-13. They got long rushing touchdowns of 67 yards from Josh Arell and 65 from Owen Vandermeer to take a 13-9 lead in the fourth, but Vandermeer was injured following his long run, and the Jacks surrendered the lead on a wide receiver option touchdown pass midway through the fourth. Bemidji looks for its first win in their homecoming game Friday when they host Sauk Rapids Rice at Chet Anderson Stadium. We'll have it, of course, on the Lumberjack Radio Network. BSU Beavers will have their homecoming game Saturday as well. They'll be taking on Minot State in the Battle of the Beavers and homecoming 2 o'clock. They fell to 1-3 after a heartbreaking 34-31 loss at Concordia St. Paul Saturday. They were up 31-27 with a minute 52 to go, but Concordia St. Paul got a quick scoring drive to go ahead for good with 15 seconds remaining. Connor Carver had 10 carries for 48 yards and 3 touchdowns. Bart Makinich went 15 of 26 for 235 yards and a touchdown.
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0: dagger drawn. 26-yard field goal attempt. Orzik on the snap. Wheeling down on one knee. Off the left hash mark. Snap. Placement. Trey smacks it to the upper.
1: Yes!
0: It is good! It is good! And a dagger delivered by the rookie, Trey Smack. The Packers win it 20-17.
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3: Wayne Larrabee, Packers Audio Network on the call. David Senekin, Sultan of Smug, at TC Head Cheese via X, Green Bay 1-1. Sultan, it's Paul Allen. Good morning. How are you? Sultan? David? In your face, Milwaukee. David?
4: What's up, PA?
3: Hi, what's up, bud? How are you?
4: I'm doing good, my man.
3: Congratulations on the win. The Jets aren't bad. I mean, it's you know, like after the NFL draft, and they had those three first round picks, I was joking around. Like, I mean, these guys know that they eventually are going to need a quarterback, and they like look like they drafted so well that you know, they're going to try to win every single week, which they are. But what'd you think of the Jets? Not bad, right?
4: Yeah, they're well coached. I mean, Frank Reich is a real offensive play caller, and Geno Smith doesn't make mistakes. So you're not going to beat them like you used to beat the Jets. Green Bay really stopped the run again, and that was the most encouraging thing. Because in a day like that with the wet conditions, Breece Hall, Braylon Allen, I wasn't sure what to expect. But Packers held them down to 2.5 yards a carry. That defense with Jonathan Gannon's kind of holding the team together right now.
3: Is the A topic, you got a victory to go to 1-1 while you wait for Parsons to return, or the injury specifically to Jaden Reed and the right tackle?
4: Yeah, Zach Bakoboele is the Packers' best offensive lineman. It sounds like his season's over, and that's catastrophic. Wow. They don't really have a great right tackle to plug in. Second-year guy Anthony Belton's going to get the try, but yeah, Jaden Reed and Bakoboele going down on plays 2 and 3 from scrimmage really set the tone, I think, for the offense that didn't even muster 200 yards. And the penalties, PA, we saw them against the Vikings. Green Bay's been flagged 22 times, and another 3 were declined. But 22 penalties through 2 weeks is an NFL record. So they're playing sloppy, undisciplined ball right now, and you can get past the Jets maybe that way because they had as many penalties. But they got to clean that up and try to figure out how to patch together an offensive line.
3: Well, late in the Vikings game with some of those penalties, I thought the Packers got tired a little bit with respect and went to grabbing and just that leads, when you get tired, that leads to penalties like that. What led to it yesterday against the Jets? 10 penalties or whatever?
4: It was a little bit of everything. You know, Javon Bullard makes a great pass breakup going across the field, one of the best plays I've seen. And then he taunts the guy and they throw the flag. And instead of getting the ball back, the Jets get a fresh set of downs. Just some mental stuff, you know, late hits, jumping off sides, illegal procedure penalties by the offensive line with a bunch of guys that haven't played together and are still trying to figure things out. It's kind of a potpourri. It's both, you know, offense, defense, and special teams are getting flagged. And you know, I do put that on the coaches, man. You got to figure that out. It was an issue last year, too. So you got to clean it up. Got a short week. You play an overtime game and then come back from the road and got to play 4 days later. They're only saved by the fact that they're playing a Falcons team that looks absolutely awful right now.
5: You know, it's weathering the storm for your team right now, Senekin, with I think you had 60-some yards rushing in the border battle last week, and then similarly yesterday where Caleb Johnson is leading you on the ground. Has that just kind of weathering that storm with the Josh Jacobs situation, is that leading maybe to some of the third down issues? It just the way this team wants to operate and not being able to get that kind of production maybe on early downs on the ground really has just made it kind of a slog for Jordan Love trying

0: Jagger Burton came in to replace Aaron Banks in the second half and graded out really well. So that gives Green Bay hope that maybe they've got a kid that can either step in at left or right guard if needed. But, yeah, they got to get the line figured out because Jordan Love can't cook. Nothing can happen in a Matt LaFleur offense if you can't block and run block or pass block.
1: I can only assume Packers fans were kind of sweating a little bit specifically, and I forget who scored that touchdown, but the Jets go up 14-7 and just things aren't necessarily clicking. But how impressed were you specifically with the day of a Van Ness, Evan Williams? I mean, maybe that's situationally in terms, but two guys that really were on every football, it felt like, yesterday, and just specifically late in the game when you needed to make that double-digit run in the fourth. Your defense held up well, Cindy.
0: Yeah, a couple giant takeaways from the game. Lucas Van Ness had an absolute monster game, and Micah Parsons has been talking him up all summer long. Like, you wait, the light bulb's gone on. This kid's going to be a stud. Fans are going to like him more than they like me by the end of the year. I have to think all that talk helps Lucas Van Ness's own confidence. I mean, he was a beast yesterday. Not only the stat sheet with the 9 tackles, the sack and a half, the 4 tackles for loss. In key moments, he stuffs Braylon Allen on 4th and 1 at midfield with a minute to go, and then is in on the sack that in overtime gets the ball back to Green Bay. So his emergence is absolutely huge. Evan Williams, Javon Bullard, and Edger and Cooper, 3 guys from the same draft class that all have Pro Bowl talent and have stepped up this year. It's making for a defense that I think is going to be the identity of this team if it can stay healthy. When Micah Parsons comes back, Xavier McKinney, haven't even mentioned him. So that's exciting. And then just right there with me is the return game with Sky Moore, who's the best punt returner in the league through 2 weeks. Had a 63-yarder that set up the game-tying field goal in the fourth quarter. Had a 43-yard kickoff return. It has been a black hole for decades, since Desmond Howard, I think, for the Packers at return game. And Sky Moore has given them a real jolt in that facet. And they may have to count on him as a receiver now, with Jaden Reed expected to be out for an extended time.
2: Lastly, David, at TC Head Cheese via X, please follow if you are so inclined, as 9 to Noon does. Tell me what part of this surprises you, if any, and how much it surprises you, and here's what I mean. In the betting markets, like all the popular betting markets right now, the Minnesota Vikings have become favored to win the NFC North. I'm looking at this at profootballtalk.com. The Vikings are plus 194. Detroit is plus 205, which I think is ridiculous. Green Bay's plus 285. And the Bears are plus 500. Now, that was before the Caleb Williams news that, shoot, he might play this weekend against Philly. But what do you think of all that?
0: Well, as my dad used to say, that and a quarter will get you a cup of coffee. You know, it's exciting stuff. It's September. People love you. That's great. From the Vikings' perspective, you go in Chicago and hold them to 3 points, you should feel good about yourself. You should feel good that you have a chance to win this division. But, man, there is a long way to go. As you guys well know, teams that are flying high in September are rarely the teams we're talking about in January. So I would say, just like I thought before the season started, I thought every team would be within 2 or 3 games of each other. Nothing has changed my opinion. Every team has warts. The fact that the Vikings are 2-0 without their starting quarterback and with a defensive player that looks like he has leveled into star category is definitely encouraging and exciting. And I think it's a 4-team race, and it's going to be the last team standing, the healthiest team in January, is going to be the one that wins the division.
2: Congratulations on your Thursday night victory coming up. Thank you very much for the time, and we'll probably talk next week, okay?
0: Right on, PA. Thanks, man.
2: See you, bud. David Sendigan at TC Head Cheese. Vikings favored at all the prominent betting markets to win the NFC North at plus 194.
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0: doesn't necessarily mean good water. 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
5: This is Minnesota News Network. I'm John Anderson. Residents of New Richland are beginning to assess the damage after torrential rain caused widespread flooding over the weekend. The National Weather Service reported 5 to 9 inches of rain triggered flash flooding. Roughly 400 homes were affected, and firefighters used a boat to rescue residents from several homes, while 36 residents were evacuated from a care center. No injuries reported. MnDOT is reminding motorists to watch for farm equipment on the roads during harvest season. Spokeswoman Ann Myers says farm equipment often drives more slowly and takes up more of the road.
6: If you do encounter any farm equipment on the road, we want you to slow down. We want you to only pass when it's safe to do so. And really keep an eye out for debris as well on the roadway, just from things blowing around and coming off of farm equipment trunks.
5: Myers says farm equipment operators should be using lights as required, use slow-moving vehicle emblems, and check the weight of vehicles. This is M&A.
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16: I'm meteorologist Rodney Price. A partly sunny Monday afternoon with southeast winds on the light side, highs in the lower 60s. Mostly clear, quite chilly tonight, upper 30s. On Tuesday, plentiful sunshine for the first day of fall, an increasing southeast wind and lower 60s. Lakeside Living and Midwest Charm, Worthington, Minnesota. It's worth a look. Currently 56 degrees.
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18: Like for you today, your first road game, field's wet, it's raining the whole game. What was it like for you?
19: I mean, you can't have a better football game. I mean, from top to bottom, I mean, that's real deal football. I loved it so much. And I don't have no words to explain it. Probably the best moment of my life. it's crazy because when you think football, that's the type of game you play in. That's the type of environment you want to be in. Whole bunch of fans out there, no matter the weather, you know, players sliding all over the place, just playing real deal down and dirty football. And it was, best football experience of my life.
20: Just podcast the kids. I mean, we're still getting to know these people, whether it's Caleb Banks getting more snaps after Ty Ingram Dawkins wasn't available. It sounded like a hip pointer. That's what's been thrown around. Just whether it's Jalen Redmond, the day that he had big citrus, big smile on his face. You could hear it through the radio. Those talkbacks, it's a weekly treat, and it's a weekly treat in some ways because that means the Vikings won the day before, and I loved them.
1: And Owl Roofing, owlroofing.com, we love you, and thank you for the postgame. The dynamic between Banks and Orange. Citrus and Caleb Banks. Kevin O'Connell has mentioned it in passing several times, like at press conferences, saying they're always together. If you see one, you see the other. And that has been the case since they got here with rookie camp. And their lockers are next to each other. They were next to each other yesterday in the visitors' locker room at Soldier Field. And early in that drive-by, you know, I'm unfurling a question for Citrus and Caleb Banks and Levi Drake Rodriguez go to teasing the rookie, and it made me laugh because now granted it's after a win and they were super loose, but let the record show this impressionable young man who's very good at what he does and is only getting better. He now has shared via the drive-bys two consecutive weeks that this is probably the best professional moment of my life. It was I did a drive-by with him after the Packers win, and it was
20: the stuff.
1: The fourth and one came right at you, and like I couldn't get Van Ginkle, I couldn't get anybody to say, "Yeah, they disrespected us," except for Citrus. That's disrespectful. I mean, not only did you go for it fourth and one, thinking like it's easy, you came at me. So,
20: well, 5 years from now, he won't say it that way.
1: 5 years? How about 5 minutes? I mean, we timed this part of it up to know if Vikings Media Relations is listening or not.
20: Yeah,
1: and I don't believe they are. So maybe that won't trigger them to like get into Dominic Orange and sit down with him for 30 minutes and, you know, just talk in a different way. So because they'd be concerned one day as can provide bulletin board material. He is the genuine article.
20: So
1: an authentic guy he is.
20: Are you in the locker room and you're like, hey, Spearfish, somebody's trying to get an unauthorized interview with Jefferson. Okay, as we were saying, Big Citrus.
1: Yeah, right. Hey, Sammy, look, man, somebody stepping on Carson Wentz's foot. Disrespect, Dominic, your thoughts. Hey, may God bless you and all of your families. Thank you for listening to 9 to Noon. Have a great day.
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0: AP News. I'm Ed Donahue. MS Now and CNN are broadcasting today near the White House. The two networks and Politico have had their credentials to get into the White House blocked by President Trump. The outlets are suing. Vice President J.D. Vance says the president is not banning media outlets.
4: We have to remember those three outlets account about 92% of the stories that they have on the President of the United States, on the administration, are negative. That's not representative of the American people. It's not representative of public opinion. So if you're going to engage in what is effectively far-left propaganda...
0: CNN was separately banned from its scheduled pool duty today, prompting the TV pool to announce it is canceling all network pool coverage of the president. A spokesperson for the paramilitary Revolutionary Guard warned Iran would change its weapons, military tactics, and targets if the conflict with the U.S. escalates.
22: Imam Shahid Mofarmud.
0: Brigadier General Hossein Mehebi says our martyred imam says that he would regionalize the war, and now the war has become regional. But because the region is so vast, there is still room for this war to expand geographically. The British military, meantime, says an unknown projectile struck a tanker as it entered the Strait of Hormuz. Two crew members sustained minor injuries. Apopolis Tsitsikakis is European Commissioner for Sustainable Transport and Tourism.
23: Jet fuel markets are tight, and we are start seeing again the risk of shortages. The situation around the Strait of Hormuz remains deeply concerning.
0: Tehran has asserted control over much of the Strait of Hormuz since the war began. A top Federal Reserve official, Austin Goolsbee, says the central bank may have to cause economic pain in the form of higher unemployment to combat stubbornly high inflation. On Wall Street, stocks are climbing after oil prices have eased. This is AP.
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16: I'm meteorologist Rodney Price. A partly sunny Monday afternoon with southeast winds on the light side, highs in the lower 60s. Mostly clear, quite chilly tonight, upper 30s. On Tuesday, plentiful sunshine for the first day of fall, an increasing southeast wind,
3: and lower 60s. Lakeside Living and Midwest Charm, Worthington, Minnesota, it's worth a look.
5: Currently 56 degrees.
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31: 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But this is High Noon with this soon-to-be legendary Joel Hoover.
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6: 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Welcome to High Noon. 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Mondays on High Noon are brought to you by Bemidji Sports Center and by Paul Bunyan Communications. I'm Joel Hoover. Scott Williams looked up at the clock and realized it's noon.
7: Go time.
6: It's go time. That's right. Welcome, Scott.
7: How's it going, eh?
6: It's going all right. How are you doing?
7: All right.
6: I have one question for you.
7: That's it? Okay. Good.
6: That makes it pretty simple for
7: home.
6: The show, doesn't it? Yeah, exactly. Okay. You can go home and get on with your day.
7: Right.
6: How did you feel after maneuvering around on the sideline Friday night this year compared to in past years, walking around on that new turf?
7: Well, to be fair.
6: At Chet Anderson Stadium, by the way.
7: Okay. But to be fair, I'm in better shape now than I've been in the last two or three years.
6: All right.
7: So, yeah.
6: Very nice.
7: Yeah. It's
6: good for you, Scott. Well, that baseball, right?
7: There's that. And my wife attributes it to the storm. Once you start doing something and you just keep going and going and going and going, and then you just start losing weight. It's because you're moving so
6: all
7: much.
6: Those projects outside.
7: A lot of things. Yeah. So very good. Yeah. Mm-hmm.
6: Excellent. Yeah. Because you had mentioned that walking around out on the turf, the previous iteration of the turf there at the Chet, you would maybe feel a certain way after being out
7: there. Well, you're using different kinds of muscles too. Same with the indoor turf at the John Glass, the field house.
6: Yeah,
7: too. I've been out there too, working with kids and playing baseball and so forth. And it's just like your feet, your legs, shoes. I don't know what's going on there too. You're just like, wow, this feels a little different. I had none of that with the new turf.
6: All right,
7: but again, I think shedding 25 pounds helps too.
6: That does help. Yeah.
7: So
6: that wasn't quite the answer that I was
7: expecting, maybe
6: hoping for.
7: Sorry,
6: maybe to see if there was a difference. But
7: a glowing review of the new turf, though. Ultimately, it's better than the old stuff.
6: It's pretty great.
7: Yeah,
6: it's pretty great. Mm-hmm. Yeah, it's fun getting out there and getting to try it out. I mean, it was fun to talk about it on the broadcast, and then TJ and I think we're waiting. Maybe more so me than TJ. We're waiting with anticipation to see what you were going to think once you arrived and once you were able to get settled in out there on the sideline and getting a feel for it. So that was a fun little add-on to the broadcast,
7: Shall
6: we say.
7: All right.
6: We will go back to Friday night coming up. We'll revisit that. I'm guessing, much like last week, Scott, you'd like to go with the football game that is a little bit more in the closer vicinity to us doing the show today. And that would be the Vikings game yesterday. Minnesota ekes out a 9-3 win on the road against the Chicago Bears in a game that will not live long in the memory for many people for many reasons. No. However, the Vikings are 2-0 to start the season, and they get the win regardless. Scott, the Vikings are a what football team? How would you describe them after two games this season and how you feel about them so far this season?
7: Work in progress. How about that? We'll just go with that very
6: work
7: safe,
6: in progress.
7: Broad. A defense is where it's amazing how the off there's some serious offensive high end talent, but not so far at the quarterback position. So that doesn't really allow your offensive stars to shine. But defensively, Okay, from this point a year ago until now, Dallas Turner has completely turned it around and is a dominant force for this defense. What a pleasure to watch. And it's fun. It is a lot of fun. Now, that's the weather dictated what happened yesterday, I think, more than anything else, in my opinion. Unless you are, you know, the 98 Vikings offensively or something like that, where you're not going to be stopped anyway. That was a terrible game to watch, right? I mean, if you're loving defense and good old black and blue division, then sure. But holy moly, that was a struggle to watch.
6: Yeah,
7: it was. Not. I mean,
6: don't let anybody try to tell you otherwise. No. and explain it away of, well, it was this or it was that or there. No,
7: defense can be exciting. No. Yeah, well, yeah, it can be, but
6: it can be that this was not it.
7: And I come away with it. How fair is it to really judge again Carson Wentz in that kind of game, in that kind of weather? Yeah, maybe not. But you can tell that if they're going to go with Wentz here for too long, it's going to be more of that. It's not going to be really exciting offensive football. Defense is going to have to win it for this team, if that's the road that they want to go. That's what I feel like coming away from it, too.
6: Well, I think it's worth pointing out, too, that based on the fact that he's out due to a concussion, we're going to see Kyler Murray back sooner rather than later, right?
7: I hope so.
6: I would imagine, unless it's a recurring problem,
7: right,
6: and something that just continues to linger, the expectation would be he's going to be back at a certain point. You would figure that he's going to be back at a certain point, and then you might start to really get an appraisal of what this offense is going to be. Yet again, it is this defense that is holding it down for the Vikings, and taking on an offense that had made some pretty bold claims, and their head coach had made very bold claims during the offseason of what he wanted this offense to be and what he felt this offense could be in Chicago, going for the scoring records and stuff like that, and holding them to 3 points.
7: I tell you what, if you listen to, and I did spin around a little bit the pregame shows on Sunday, multiple networks, you would have thought the Chicago Bears were the next coming of the greatest show on turf, but, you know, on grass, on the lakeshore of Chicago, right? I mean, did you catch any of that at all?
6: I heard enough during the week.
7: About how this offense versus the Viking defense and blah, blah, blah. I'm like,
6: I mean, that's a pretty fun matchup.
7: It is.
6: On paper.
7: But is Chicago's offense that dynamic already? I don't know. I didn't see that yesterday.
6: All that glitters is not necessarily gold, Scott.
7: I mean, you played Carolina last week.
6: Yeah. It's 1 week.
7: My goodness, they anointed them. Honestly, I was like, really?
6: What a smackdown
7: this is going to be. I thought that.
6: What have you and I said over and over and over again on this show? The NFL is a week-to-week league. It is a week-to-week league. You are only as good as your next game. And you see trends emerge during the course of a season, but this is all part of the cycle. I mean, the stuff that you described, it is part of what the National Football League does to retain the national consciousness. It's the storylines, it is the stuff that gets people talking, it is the opinions, it is the grandiose stuff. And you get off to a start like the Bears did, and it easily feeds into that.
7: Yeah. And three times. So, like, the Chicago should have won that game still.
6: Oh, yeah.
7: Right?
6: Fumble, I mean, on the 2-yard line, the 1-yard line, whatever.
7: Well,
6: yeah.
7: And Williams blows his hammy.
6: And Williams.
7: Running out.
6: I thought it was his Achilles. I thought it was his Achilles, Scott.
7: He went down. It was one of three things, right? As soon as he goes down to it, and he wasn't touched.
6: Nope.
7: I thought, oh no, oh, hammy, calf, or Achilles.
6: Yeah.
7: We're hoping for the hammy here.
6: Yeah.
7: Because if it's the other two, that's the season.
6: Yep.
7: Holy, and he just like a sniper hit him, eh? And just bang, he went. Poor guy. Really, that was awful.
6: Yeah. Yeah, thank goodness it was only his hamstring.
7: Right.
6: Because All right. Yesterday, I watched a portion of the game, but I was also over at the chat watching the Beaver soccer game yesterday. So I watched that video back of that play after the fact, and that was my first thought was, he's done. He's done. That's got to be... I thought for sure that was his Achilles, the way he went down and then getting carted off like that. Pretty big that it was just his hamstring. But yeah. how the Bears didn't score,
7: The field goal blocked and so forth. But there was three times they were down there.
6: Yep, and chip shot field goal,
7: and they just couldn't get it done too. So I didn't like the fact that the Vikings defense allowed the backup quarterback to march down the field
6: and have a shot there.
7: We seem to be forgetting this in the narrative of actually what happened. They did allow Chicago twice in that quarter to come down and have, you know, multiple chances at the end.
6: Lest we forget, yeah. The word that came to mind, if we're going to slim down what you said to one word, it's the Vikings are a developing team.
7: They are.
6: They are developing and trying to figure it out on the fly. The good news about that is you can be that, and you just take the wins at this stage and give thanks for them.
7: Oh,
6: no matter how they come, whether it be in improbable fashion like they did in week one or in gritty, very much not pretty fashion in week two, you just take it. You take it and run with it and go, can we get Kyler Murray back and figure out what he looks like then? And that's how they're going to be looking at it.
7: I think so.
6: Like you said, the emergence of Dallas Turner is huge because this is the guy who they drafted. This is the guy who they traded up for to draft. Think about that. And that's why people, I think, had been putting the microscope on Turner, and even some people were pretty quickly ready to call this guy a bust because of his slow start in the league. When you trade up in the fashion that the Vikings did to go and get this guy, you're expecting results. You're expecting production. It has not been a straight line for him to produce, though, in the NFL. But that's the way it can be sometimes for a player, you know? You get into this league, and especially on the defensive side and when you're trying to be impactful there on the edge, it does take time. It takes bulking up. It takes growing. It takes a lot of things to be able to be impactful like that at the collegiate, or from going from the collegiate level to the NFL level. And it took this guy time, but he is starting to have a wrecking ball kind of presence about him the outside.
7: He is. Suddenly, you know, coach in post games just referring to you as DT. You know, you've made it. I thought Cashman was really good too. Linebacker.
6: He typically is.
7: For the Vikes. Yeah. He just seemed to be everywhere all the time. I don't know how many tackles. He must have led the team in tackles. Solo tackles too. It was, I just thought that was a fun game to watch, I think, from a defensive perspective. I think if anybody that was watching that's a linebacker or a lineman too. Especially the edge, that's a lot of fun. And Williams can move, eh? Like, he's not easy to handle. And when he went out, I thought, you know, everyone probably just thought, well, okay, the Vikings got this. But we'll see what Chicago does here. I would imagine that's going to linger for him for at least a couple of weeks. I'm not sure if he's going to be ready to go by Sunday or not. And the Vikings are where they had a Tampa on the road. You got Tampa and Miami next two up here, so
6: there's opportunity.
7: I mean, it's nice that you got a W on the road. I mean, nobody wants to a 9-3 ball game. The worst possible scenario is you lose that awful. I mean, yeah, again, you put up the W and you move on.
6: Yeah, you move on, especially after a game like
7: Please
6: that.
7: Please move on. Yeah,
6: yeah. Did you watch the Cowboys Commanders game followed after?
7: A little bit, not much though. It was kind of on as I was doing other things. Then I think I flipped it over to Denver too.
6: Okay. Did you watch enough to see Jaden Daniels hurt?
7: I did see how his elbow went down. That was his left arm. And I've done that too. Not to, I think, that severity where you just hyperextend an elbow. Man. Not his throwing arm though.
6: The NFL is such a war of attrition, Scott. Football is such a war of attrition, especially at the top level where it goes so fast. I mean, these injuries, it's crazy with how fast the game is played today. These guys are faster, stronger, tougher than ever. And I think you see that get reflected in, and man, I watched this. Two of my Packers went down on the turf of MetLife yesterday. One with a what looked like was a pretty scary neck injury there for Jaden Reed, one of their receivers. And then one of the O-linemen goes down on that awful turf that they have there. And he's got a pretty serious leg injury that came out of that. Like, it's just, man.
7: Joel, I say this even at the high school level, and I said this to on the sidelines here on Friday night, where I'm just like, man, you know, I got to watch myself. You know, and I know enough about the game that I could tell with the, you know, formation, which way the ball's coming,
6: yeah,
7: you know, on snap. And I will turn around sometimes to other people that maybe aren't as engaged to say, hey, heads up here, the ball's coming this way.
6: Yep.
7: And check behind you, even on the sidelines, to make sure I've got 5 to 8 yards that I can escape to.
6: Yeah.
7: Somewhere.
6: Or navigate side to side.
7: Even these 17, 18 year old, they're so fast and in such unbelievable shape. Now I probably outweigh them, right? But
6: they've also got pads and a helmet and gear.
7: But they got 4%. Yeah. They got 4% body fat compared to mine. I'm not even going to throw out my percentage, but. You know, I mean, they're lean, mean fighting machines coming at you. Now, that's a big thing, too. And I remember years ago, I was fortunate enough in Green Bay to be on the sidelines, behind the Vikings sideline, covering a couple of games out there, actually. And that was the absolute biggest thing that I noticed. When you get that close to the action, how fast that is.
6: Yes.
7: And I am blown away. I am blown away that more people don't get hurt on the sidelines, and occasionally they do. People that are looking through a lens with a, you know, a huge focus lens or something like that, and they're on one knee. I'm like, you're taking a real chance here. You can't escape from that at all. If they're coming at you, it's dangerous stuff. I said it's same with hockey, right? I mean, you go to a Beaver hockey game and just go up to the glass at any point, you know, and watch for a couple of minutes right along the glass and see how fast these guys are moving. It'll blow you away.
6: Lainey Hiller shoots these games locally and does photo stuff, and she's done that for Max Preps and whatnot. And if you see Lainey sometimes out there at the field, you'll see that she wears elbow pads and knee pads, especially for just the positions that she's in, taking the pictures themselves and just for that extra padding. Sometimes you almost go, you might as well suit up with full body armor for the position that you're in, being around the field there and being that close to the action. Is that you just, and it comes at you, like you said, so quick there along the sideline.
7: It does. And I know that we're kind of going down a little bit of a path here, but in regards to the injuries, and you're saying the war of attrition, 17 games in the NFL season plus the postseason, of course, no wonder they're just not even taking a chance in August to play their guys now. They've taken that completely off the board. Because what happens? Thinking about that, I think we talked about this in the booth after on Friday night, right? What if Josh Allen goes down for Buffalo, right? To me, I think he's the most important player on any team for his team. And Mahomes, you can make that argument with Kansas City. I get it, too. But with him, with his running ability and the amount of it's a completely different team that has no chance at making the playoffs, I think, without him. That's how specialized that is. And it's...
6: and how vital protecting your guys is.
7: Right.
6: Yeah.
7: Right. Talk about offensive line.
6: And even defensively, I look at that with my team, with the Packers. Micah Parsons being out changed Green Bay's season.
7: It does.
6: Last year in a big way. And and it just, it's hard because you need these guys to go full bore, all out there on the field in an incredibly physical game. That is so punishing. It's a lot to ask. It's a huge ask.
7: And I know there's that next man up mentality in football. I get that. But, boy, some of those specialized positions especially, and when you're talking about an MVP-type caliber, there's no replacing that person. There's no replacing it.
6: The thing about next man up, too, is just how crazy it is that that is more or less just kind of expected now, you know? The fact that you need to play hard all over the place, but you're kind of expecting guys to get hurt with that. Yeah. It's kind of wild to think about. So, all right, let's get a break. We'll turn it back to the high school level coming up here and talk about what we saw on Friday night. We'll get into some more local stuff later on. I'll give the full local rundown as well as getting into some of the highlights from the Jack's home opener Friday. That is all on the way. It's High Noon on a Monday.
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0: High Noon on Mondays is sponsored by Bemidji Sports Center and Paul Bunyan Communications. Joel and Scott rejoining you on this Monday. No double happiness for Scott today.
1: No.
0: It was just a single happiness.
1: It was close, though. We turned it over watching. Felt like the Jets could have won it in regulation, too. But
0: you know, it is gross. I've said this before. It is gross to be that fan that takes enjoyment, that derives enjoyment out of another team losing.
1: Okay. It's part of the game, baby.
0: Hey, sure.
1: It's part of the game.
0: If it's a one-off, I could understand that a little bit more. Like, oh, I don't want that team to win against such and such
1: team.
0: Joel,
1: there's literally, well, there might be a scenario. And that would be if I had somebody I know, a family member, say, happened to play for the New York Yankees. Otherwise, I hope they never win another game in the history of their existence. There you go. Cold enough for you?
0: Yeah, but it's the outright rooting against.
1: Absolutely. Yeah.
0: There's levels to this. You know what I'm saying?
1: No, I know, but is there a level of joy, level of happiness in your life? Some things are more exciting, more happier, or gives you that yes feeling, right? And one of them is, yes, the Yankees losing or the Packers losing if you're a Viking fan.
0: Including you.
1: Absolutely. Absolutely. We're in this thing to win it.
0: You have the double happiness poster over there in your
1: We're up 2-0 right now, right? In the division, the Packers are everyone else is 1-1. I'm happy they've all lost one. Why wouldn't I be? I'm trying to win the division as a fan, right? You understand that math, right?
0: I do. There's a certain mean-spiritedness about the whole concept where yeah, you're pleased to see such and such team lose, but it's the
1: No, I get it.
0: There are certain levels.
1: To me, even when I say that about the Yankees, right? It's all ultimately in fun that I say that. I'm not going to lose any sleep over the Yankees beating anybody else, or the Packers. You may not like. Do I ultimately care? Not that much. But if I happen to tune in, the Jets win yesterday. Am I a little more happy about that? Absolutely, I am.
0: You can readily talk about such things on the radio than I can.
1: Yeah, you can. I know.
0: I can't do that around here.
1: Why is that?
0: For obvious reasons. Because this is Vikings country.
1: Have the guts, baby. It's football. Come on. Say it. Come on.
0: Be that guy?
1: You can do it. You can't do it. I love that about you, too. I do. That's awesome. Yeah, it takes all kinds, eh, Joel? It's all good.
0: Hey, look, it's not like I am rooting for the Vikings to do well, okay? But I'm not going to go out of my way and I mean, I'll needle. You know that I'll needle, but it's not like I'm going to go out of my way and go, "Ha,
1: yeah, but you're saying,
0: my life is better because the Vikings lost yesterday."
1: No, life
0: isn't. That's kind of what you're saying.
1: Yeah.
0: It's about the Packers.
1: Well, ultimately, yes, you're right. Yeah, you're right.
0: See, at least you're.
1: But you're accusing. I think myself to some degree, and others that think like that, that it's some kind of personality flaw.
0: And you're trying to say it's not?
1: It's not. No, it's not.
0: Why not?
1: Because it's just entertainment. It's just
0: okay.
1: Fun. It's just
0: all
1: a
0: right.
1: Game. And do I want
0: to... Hey, some people can get very personal with it.
1: Well, there's no doubt about that. Hey, there's people that get wrapped up in sports talk radio, too, and the emotions of it, and they're just off the charts. You've seen videos of people throwing things through windows and everything else when their team loses or whatever it happens to be. Yeah, no, not at that level. I'm talking about in the fun realm of sports because it's ultimately entertainment, too. And it's actually healthy for you. There's plenty of studies that have been shown. Even people that maybe have retired or so forth and maybe want to catch the ball game every single day, they're mentally healthier than those that don't.
0: Yeah, there's a certain vitality that comes
1: absolutely.
0: With it.
1: Absolutely. Something to cheer on, have fun with. And
0: energy.
1: Whatever. You're thinking. You're being skeptical, too. You're analyzing it just like a coach would. You have no control over it. right?
0: But some people think they do.
1: But it's very entertaining. Well, yeah, because I was sitting down the last time they scored, so I better sit down. Or I was standing up last time.
0: Oh,
1: I better stand
0: gosh.
1: Up this time.
0: Yeah.
1: People think like that, absolutely.
0: Oh, yeah.
1: But honestly, yep. when it comes right down to we have to have that perspective of this is fun and entertainment in the end. And we're okay.
0: That's right.
1: But the needling.
0: That's what you and I try to bring to the show.
1: Yeah, it is fun.
0: The needling is inevitable, though. So it is inevitable. You know what's sad? Between us, we currently have 9 picks that are in the books from Picks Roulette this weekend. You have the Monday night game that's still ahead. There was only one correct pick, and it was me picking the Packers to not cover. You know how terrible that is?
1: So here's the thing, right? And the other thing is, I have Cincinnati circled over here. Like, I chose Cincinnati over Houston, but somehow, I don't know why, when we were on the air, like, I'm not kidding, I can show you the sheet.
0: And you told me Houston.
1: And I said Houston to you for some reason.
0: I thought you were going to try to say that you actually had...
1: No, but I have Cincinnati circled.
0: Oh, man. Yeah, because that was your secondary team a few years ago.
1: But who? Well, I've been a lifelong fan. Whenever they're
0: lifelong,
1: when they're doing well, Chargers. You know, but who wouldn't take the Chargers over Vegas at home?
0: Oh man, the Chargers might be in trouble. They might be in trouble.
1: I think they are. They just lost to Vegas. Yeah, Rams and Giants. It'll be. I think it's an entertaining game tonight.
0: Yeah. I agree. Yeah, I agree. Yeah. Let's see if the Giants can back it up. That's my biggest question is can the Giants back up what they did in week one? And the Rams are going to have something to prove after they fell flat on their faces in the trip to Australia.
1: Don't you feel like if the Rams get out front early here, this is just it's going to be a smoke show? That's how I feel.
0: I had one word for the Rams week one performance.
1: Mm-hmm.
0: Crikey. Yeah. That's how I felt about watching them play in the first week. Friday night, we were at the chat, both of us, as Bemidji football finally had their home opener, but they lose 15-13 to Buffalo in a game that really came to life offensively in the fourth quarter, but took a turn for the negative for the Jacks after what was a big moment in the game, Owen Vandermeer's 65-yard touchdown run. He would not play another down the rest of the game, though, was injured, and that long run seemed to amplify the injury issue that he was dealing with, and ultimately then he was not able to return, and that changed the complexion of the Jacks offense for the rest of the evening with the one full drive that they had and then the very abbreviated drive that was at the very end where they tried to fashion something together. Mm-hmm. So just tough circumstances that's what ultimately played a pretty big role in the Jacks not being able to come away with it. That and inability to defend those longer passing plays that Buffalo dialed up, especially there the wide receiver option pass that led to the decisive touchdown. But big plays in the passing game or missing out on big plays in the passing game ended up being a pretty big difference maker on the night.
1: Yeah, don't you feel like Buffalo had those two plays where they were able to suck the safeties up and burn Bemidji deep, and that was it. That was – and Bemidji did answer. And didn't you feel – I don't know why I did, but I mean, I felt a little comfortable. I did. Once they got up, right, in that fourth quarter, and maybe I didn't. And I'm not saying that the coaching staff did. They probably didn't, but I didn't see it coming. You know, even their ability to go with some kind of play action to go deep a couple times and suck up the safeties and – yeah, Bemidji, just a couple of plays. Really unfortunate, really. And that was it. And sometimes it doesn't burn you. Maybe the quarterback overthrows it or somebody doesn't pull it down or he has to check up. But, you know, both times got it in stride and a couple deep touchdowns did him in.
0: Yeah. Mm. Yeah, pretty tough. And especially because I was watching a different version of what happened in Grand Rapids, an inability to be able to close the game out. Now, completely different circumstances and completely different way in which it took place, but finishing games, finishing what you've done to put yourself in that position to be leading in the fourth quarter it's part of the game. It's part of the sport. It's part of playing sports is you've got to finish. You can't skip steps to get to the finish line. It's hard to run it out to get it there. You have to be able to come all the way through and break the tape. That's the challenge, and that's the difficulty.
1: Oh, of course. But still at the same time, I think, Joel, I think that one or maybe one play in the game versus Buffalo and you lose, and there was a play in Grand Rapids the week before that Hail Mary that they chucked up late. I mean, there's a certain amount of whatever we'd say puck luck in hockey that the Jacks just haven't had the last 2 weeks.
0: Nope.
1: I feel like that is part of the storyline here too, that there's a couple of unlucky breaks here that got by them. We could be talking about them easily 2-1. Easily.
0: I do subscribe to the notion that you create your quote unquote luck or create your quote unquote fortune. Now sometimes stuff can be circumstantial. Sure. There is no question about it. Stuff can be circumstantial. But I told TJ, this was after week one, I told him. I was like, we need to put an embargo on using the word unfortunate. Because unfortunate or unfortunately came up a lot in that first week broadcast. And I thought about it later, and I was like, I don't like that. I really don't like that, because I think it's easy to build in an excuse with that sometimes. Now, again, sometimes things just happen and you go, that really did go against us, or but I think you have to then dig deeper and go, it could be easy to blame it on, well, there was this, or well, rather than going, what put us in that position in the first place? Because I think there is always an explanation. There is always a reason. And yes, you're right, Scott. Sometimes circumstantial stuff can go against you. But you have to comb deeper. And this is the challenge for these players. Of course, the coaches are going to do it. I think more than anything, it is up to the players themselves to have to then tap into what put us in that position in the first place, where it slipped away, and where, yeah, you have some quote-unquote unfortunate or unlucky things that happen to you.

0: Chris.
1: Oh, yeah.
0: You're playing
1: yep.
0: not to lose rather than trying to play to win. That's a real thing, too.
1: It sure is. Sure is.
0: Yeah.
1: Seen okay. that more than I would care to say, mm-hmm. And more than I wish. But it's such an easy thing to do now.
0: But I would keep things upbeat. If honestly, keep it upbeat in practice. Keep working hard. We're right there, boys. You know,
1: right there.
0: The table. We got homecoming coming up here.
1: Yeah,
0: let's put all our eggs in the basket. See if we can't take one up here on Friday night.
1: Yeah,
0: turn it around.
1: Now, I got a question from a listener asking about, is the injury to Vandermeer short-term or something longer? The simple answer is we just don't know. At this level, it's hard to know an answer to a question like that at this point, because you had observed on the sideline, he had his jersey off, then he had it back on, but it seemed like it had been an accumulation kind of injury, right? That there was just... the hits that he had taken during the game, that long touchdown run seemed to exacerbate something within those hits and just whatever had developed over time. That's the basic gist of it, right?
0: You look back over that touchdown run and look what he did to get that ball in from 60 what yards out?
1: 65. He ran a lot more than 65 yards.
0: He ran about 90 or 100, you know, from one side of the field, then to the middle, then to the other side. I mean, that was an incredible effort and absolute max effort the entire way down the field, man. I was incredibly impressed with that run more than any other play I've seen so far this season, I think.
1: It was so impressive.
0: The effort.
1: The Arell touchdown, too.
0: Oh, yeah.
1: Because... yeah, TJ and I had a great view of it on our side of the field, because that's where Josh was running down the sideline. I thought he was going to be out of bounds at about the Buffalo 40 or 35 that he had been caught up to by that point. And somehow he was able to shake that tackle with just a little move after it looked like he was going to lose yardage at the very beginning. I mean, both long touchdown runs were exhilarating for different reasons and the different ways that those guys pulled it off. They were impressive. They were incredibly impressive.
0: But, you know, and Coach even said, Kyle, you know, in the post game said, you know, that, but we also have to, you know, manage our hits, you know, as a quarterback as well, right? I mean, there was a reference to that. Or was it at halftime? He might have mentioned that as well.
1: Yeah, he talked about it. And some of that is on the protection that you get up front. There's no question. But some of it also is on the quarterback himself. Because, I mean, we talked about that he lowered the boom in on that one hit down the sideline. I think it was in the first half where he where Owen very clearly was just, he was ready for the hit, and he's like, I'm still going to go in.
0: Mm-hmm.
1: I'm still going to deliver this and know that the punishment is going to be there, but I'm gonna still lower the shoulder and go into it anyway. But that's the management piece that's hard, because he drives that offense in a lot of ways with what he does and how he plays, including his running ability. But well, it adds up,
0: and it does hurt. I mean, he's a quarterback for a reason. A big arm, he can throw it downfield and throw far downfield too. So I mean, it limited their options once he left the game late in that fourth quarter as well. And Buffalo knew it too.
1: Yeah.
0: Yeah.
1: I know you probably don't have a lot of details on this beyond just what I had in the sports report, and same for me, that I was getting the recap more than anything. Charlie will probably have more on this tomorrow, but it was a tough one for the Beavers on Saturday too. They had the lead late at Concordia St. Paul. They took the lead with less than 2 minutes left, but then CSP put together a very, very quick scoring drive that followed after that for a 34-31 win there in that one. So very, very tough. Couple of tough losses for talked about the Lumberjacks and now also the Beavers this weekend on the gridiron.
0: Had a couple of tough losses here this young season. Now they got homecoming too Saturday.
1: They do.
0: So we're gonna be packed
1: teams
0: over there.
1: Oh yeah, both teams will have homecoming this weekend. Friday night it'll be the Lumberjacks. Saturday it'll be the Beavers. They've got Minot State coming in, as BSU will try to take the plunge and get that jump in the lake.
0: Nah, not bad. So, not bad.
1: Yeah.
0: 60 degrees. Looking good.
1: Yeah, it is looking good going into the weekend. So yeah, keeping the temperature in a pretty consistent point here this week. Very fall like. Gotta love it. So
0: beautiful.
1: Makes the plunge feel that much better too. But you have to get there first.
0: Right.
1: So,
0: of course.
1: All right, Scott, good discussion. Thanks.

0: as always, for the conversation. And yeah, we'll pick this up again tomorrow.
1: Sounds good.
0: Coming up, a full rundown of all that happened locally this past weekend, and that includes highlights from Friday night at the Chet.
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4: This is Minnesota News Network. I'm John Anderson. The November election is 6 weeks from tomorrow. After a record-setting August primary, U.S. Senate candidate and Lieutenant Governor Peggy Flanigan believes the momentum of people wanting to get out and vote is building.
5: And I have a feeling that there's going to be a lot of people who are participating in early voting, and that's a really good thing, not just for, you know, our state, but for democracy as a whole.
4: Flanigan is running against Republican Michelle Tafoya in the U.S. Senate race. Tafoya did not return our calls for an interview. Congresswoman Kelly Morrison, a doctor for more than 20 years, is concerned about families skipping their vaccines. Morrison says misinformation coming from Washington has led to the decline. She says the best advice for parents is to talk to your local pediatrician.
6: Do ask questions until you feel comfortable making your decision. But your pediatrician has spent their, you know, they've trained for years. They spend their career making sure that they can do everything they can to help kids make it to have a thriving adulthood.
4: Minnesota now has the third lowest vaccination rate for measles at 86%. Morrison says you need 95% to reach herd immunity. Residents of New Richland are beginning to assess the damage after torrential rain caused widespread flooding over the weekend. The National Weather Service reported 5 to 9 inches of rain, triggering flash flooding. City officials declared a state of emergency and roughly 400 homes were impacted. Firefighters used a boat to rescue residents from several homes, while 36 residents were evacuated from a care center. No injuries reported. This is MNN.
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1: I'm meteorologist Rodney Price. A partly sunny Monday afternoon with southeast winds on the light side, highs in the lower 60s. Mostly clear, quite chilly tonight, upper 30s. On Tuesday, plentiful sunshine for the first day of fall, an increasing southeast wind and lower 60s. Lakeside Living and Midwest Charm, Worthington, Minnesota. 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

0: It's High Noon on a Monday, sponsored by Paul Bunyan Communications and Bemidji Sports Center. Joel Hoover back with you, giving you the full local rundown of all that was going on this weekend. Let's start with area high school football from Friday. We've got four teams in the area that are now 3-0 to start the season. Bagley is one of them. They edged Walker Hackensack Akeley 14-8. Winnemac improved to 3-0 with a 28-16 win over Fauston. Deer River was a 74-32 winner against East Central. They are now 3-0. And Black Duck's long road trip to Silver Bay ended in a 34-26 win. That puts the Drakes at 3-0 to start the season. Nevis was a 51-8 winner against Castlelake Bena. North Holm Kellyer got past Northwoods 14-8. Clearbrook-Onvik lost to Border West 61-18. Park Rapids fell to East Grand Forks 35-12. And Monaga was defeated by Lake Park Audubon 35-22. In BSU sports, I mentioned that I was over at the Chet yesterday watching BSU women's soccer. They had a very good weekend of results, starting with a 1-0 win against Wayne State on Friday. Madison Friddle got the Beavers' only goal in the 59th minute, assisted by Ella Wade. More from her later on. Emma Marzine had two saves for the clean sheet in net. Then yesterday, the Beavers were 2-0 winners against Augustana, a couple of goals after halftime. It was originally ruled an own goal and then later credited to Sydney Sutherland. That was the winner in the 52nd minute. Grace Schwa headed in some insurance in the 63rd minute off of an Ella Wade corner kick assist. Peyton Kropp had six saves in net for the clean sheet. That puts the Beavers at 4-1-2 overall, 3-0-1 in the NSIC. They have still not allowed a goal in conference play. Four matches, all shutouts defensively. They will be on the road to play Minot State coming up on Friday. We talked about Beaver football briefly at the end of the last segment. They lost 34-31 at Concordia St. Paul Saturday. The Beavers had a 31-27 lead with 1:52 remaining after a late touchdown. But then CSP put together a quick scoring drive and took the lead for good with 15 seconds remaining. Spoiled a big day for Connor Carver. He had three rushing touchdowns. Bart Makinich was 15 of 26 passing for 235 and a score. That went to Tyree Lockett as he had the receiving touchdown. And Tavon Rice had 1.5 sacks on defense. The Beavers are now 1-3, and they are back home for the homecoming game against Minot State this Saturday, and it will be at 2. The unbeaten start for Beaver volleyball came to an end this past weekend. They lost in four sets to Jamestown Friday night, 26-24, 18-25, 27-25, 25-23, all three set losses by a mere 2 points each. Ella Cradiville had 16 kills, Ava Bolter 35 digs, Madison Tripp had 51 assists and 22 digs. Saturday, the Beavers lost in three to Northern State, another couple of heartbreaking set losses, 25-23 in the first, lost 25-14 in the second, and then 26-24 in the third. Nevaeh Carlson had 15 kills, as the Beavers are now 10-2, 2-2 in the NSIC, and they've got Minnesota Duluth coming to town on Thursday. Today, BSU women's and men's golf are starting the Jewel Invitational. They are in action in Lake City for that event. Let's go to BHS Sports. The Lumberjack girls swimming and diving team were at the West Fargo Invitational Saturday. They finished in 7th place out of 15 teams. They got a first place showing from the 200-yard medley relay team of Finley Zoffman, Kira Strotman, Quinn Freet, and Emily Hack. They also got a runner-up finish from the 400 freestyle relay team of Strotman, Freet, Zoffman, and L. Willie. Zoffman also was third place individually in the 50 freestyle. Their next meet will be at St. Cloud Apollo, and it will be tomorrow. Bemidji girls soccer 6-game winning streak and long clean sheet run were both snapped in a 3-1 section matchup loss to St. Michael Albertville on Saturday. Hallie Hofstad got the Jacks' only goal on an assist from Riella Ceballos. Bryn Clares made 5 saves in net. That puts the Lumberjacks at 8-2, and they will turn around and have another big section and conference matchup tomorrow night against Alexandria, 7:15 at Chet Anderson Stadium. That is going to be part of a soccer doubleheader with the Bemidji boys playing at 5 at the middle school against St. Cloud Tech. Both games will be on the Lumberjack Radio Network. Let's hope that the traffic from the middle school to the Chet is not busy tomorrow and that there will be a parking spot over at the Chet. Little aside there. Anyway, today, girls tennis is in action at Thief River Falls, and that match will begin at 4:30. All right, going back to Friday night, Lumberjack football team on home field for the first time in the new season. Early on in the game, it was all about what was happening on special teams for a second straight week, but this time who was and was not converting on field goals.
1: On extra points. This is going to be a short one. It'll be a 22-yard try just to the right, just a little off of the right hash. Snap and spotter good. Kick is not a good one as it sneaks through, though, just inside the right upright. This will be a 30-yard attempt for Reaver. It is right down the middle. Evan Lundeen is his holder as the Jacks will try to tie it up here. Snap is a little high. Spot's good. Kick is partially blocked. Partially blocked by the Bison.
0: So that left it at 3-0 in favor of Buffalo. The Lumberjacks put themselves in a tough spot then with an interception that came during the second quarter, but they came up with two big stops on defense despite good field position for Buffalo, one on downs and one on a takeaway of their own.
1: He's going to stay out.
2: Defensively in that last play, Bemidji only rushed four. Logan Karen and Logan Fontha.
1: Play clock down to seven as the Bison get set here. Three wide to the right from the left hash on fourth down. Wakeness to pass. Pocket collapses over the middle. Off the hands. And incomplete. The Lumberjack pressure there, TJ, and it worked perfectly. Trips to the right, one to the left. Wakeness in the gun on second and three. Rolling right this time. He fires over the middle. Off the hands. Juggled. Intercepted. It's pulled down by Josh Arell at the 17.
0: Big takeaway there for the Jacks and for Arell. And then, just a few plays later, he was involved on offense.
1: 1:26 left. First down from their own 33. In motion goes Arell. Vandermeer wants to run the option. Pitch left. Arell's in trouble. He cuts away from his man. Now has blocks downfield. Across the 40. Midfield. Arell now in a foot race. 40. 35. Makes another move. Shakes a tackle. 15. 10. 5. Touchdown. Lumberjacks. Josh Arell shakes and bakes to a 67-yard score.
0: Hard to believe that he was able to escape there, especially from that last tackler at the very end, but Arell did just that. Extra point was no good, so Bemidji had a 6-3 lead at halftime that would hold up going into the fourth quarter, but then off of a takeaway, Buffalo was able to strike.
1: They bring Arell now in motion on second down into the backfield. They toss to him. It's off his hands. It's loose on the ground. Big scramble to get on the ball along the sideline. Did the Bison recover? They did. Justice on second down. Play action. Rolling to his right. He looks. He fires. Man open. Downfield. Caught for the touchdown. Ollie Sanders left alone downfield. 38 yards for the touchdown.
0: Busted coverage, and Bemidji would go behind. Buffalo, though, missed on the extra point, so it was 9-6 when the Jacks got the ball back. They needed just one play to find a reply.
1: In the pistol on first down, they do run the option again with Vandermeer. He wants to get to the boundary, and he's found some room now across midfield. 45, 40, Vandermeer cuts back, Vandermeer in open space. 25, 20, he's going for the boundary. He's got the angle. He's got the touchdown. 65 yards. Vandermeer and the Lumberjacks answer right back.
0: But that would be Owen Vandermeer's final play of the night. 13-9, Bemidji able to take the lead, but Vandermeer ended up aggravating an injury that had been picked up elsewhere in the game.

0: Buffalo got the ball back then and made a march and then got tricky to find the end zone for the go-ahead score.
1: Two wide to the left, two to the right on second down. They run the jet sweep, and it's a pass. Matthew Jordan throwing it downfield. Man free, caught for the touchdown. Ollie Sanders again. They sold out for the pitch, and Jordan put it on the money. Downfield to Sanders, his second touchdown receiving of the quarter.
0: Jack's then back on offense, but they could not get any traction with Arell having to fill in at quarterback in place of Vandermeer. The Lumberjacks just could not get going past midfield on two separate drives.
1: Down to five now, two wide either way. It is fourth and long, fourth and 19. Arell at zone 39 with the snap. He drops, he scans, he pumps and rolls out to his left. Looking, looking, he's out of time, he's out of time. He's down again at the 33. Hack, Lundeen, and Zellman. One to the left is Lawson Bird. Arell in the shotgun. Here it is with the snap. Arell dropping back. He looks. He throws. It's going to be short. It's going to be intercepted at the 25-yard line, and the game is over.
0: 15-13, the final. Second straight week that the Jacks lose one by just 2 points. They will try again, looking for their first win of the season coming up Friday night with their homecoming game against Sauk Rapids Rice at Chet Anderson Stadium. That's it for us today. Tomorrow, we start a very special week with Charlie Yeager of Lakeland PBS, his last week at Lakeland and here in the Bemidji area. He's going to join us for the show tomorrow and get to chat. Hopefully, it won't be the last time we'll have him on this week. Got some plans for later in the week, but plan on that for tomorrow. Thanks for joining us today for High Noon.
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10: I'm meteorologist Rodney Price. A partly sunny Monday afternoon with southeast winds on the light side, highs in the lower 60s. Mostly clear, quite chilly tonight, upper 30s. On Tuesday, plentiful sunshine for the first day of fall, and an increasing southeast wind and lower 60s. Lakeside Living and Midwest Charm, Worthington, Minnesota, it's worth a look.
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2: The Bunch.
12: Is he was cracked up to be, or are there extenuating circumstances, or has he been brilliant and I just haven't noticed because the team doesn't... The team,
13: he hasn't been brilliant this year.
12: Yeah.
13: He was brilliant last year, so you kind of thought he was coming of age now. They went and got a new offensive coordinator, Mike McDaniel, former Miami Dolphins coach.
12: Okay.
13: And the theory right now is just like him and Harbaugh have always had different philosophies, so you're wondering how it's going to work, and maybe there's a disconnect there. And maybe Harbaugh or maybe Herbert's trying to learn some new things from McDonald, and it's just not working out.
12: Hmm.
13: But... I mean,
12: so there's a difference in philosophy between McDonald and
13: I mean, they've Harbaugh? Both always been run first guys, but the way in which they've run the ball has been different.
12: Maybe shouldn't have hired him then.
13: Well, you could say that.
12: Yeah. Weird.
14: Question number three. It's time now for multiple choice.
13: All right, Common, which sports accomplishment over the weekend was most notable to you? A, Olivia Miles breaking Caitlin Clark's WNBA rookie scoring record. B, Justin Jefferson making his 588th career reception, passing Randy Moss to move into second spot on Minnesota's all-time receptions list. Or C, the only 38-plus-year-old quarterbacks in NFL history to start a year with three passing touchdowns in each of the first two games of the season are Tom Brady, Peyton Manning, and Kirk Cousins.
12: What was the question?
13: Which sports accomplishment to you was the most notable?
12: The first one with Olivia Miles. I mean, when I saw that, you know how you always say which headline would you be most likely to click onto? That was the one I clicked onto. It's because, well, first of all, tell me if you think this is weird. Every time I see the color yellow, I immediately think of Caitlin Clark. It doesn't matter. Sun comes up, I think of Caitlin Clark. School bus go by, I think of Caitlin Clark. Old taxi, checkered cab comes by, I think of Caitlin Clark.
15: I always love that one.
12: Every time.
13: Every time I eat a banana in the morning.
12: Every time I eat a banana in the morning, and I peel it from the bottom side up, I see Caitlin Clark. So as good as Caitlin Clark is, and to me, that's the one. That's an astonishing accomplishment, don't you think?
13: Every time I listen to Yellow Submarine, I think of Caitlin Clark.
12: Every time I see a yellow-bellied pig performance by one of the local teams, I think...
13: That happens quite a bit.
12: Correct. I think...
13: And the Lynx finally won after they had the three-game losing streak going, so...
12: How many games left in the regular season?
13: I think two left. Yeah. They still technically haven't clinched the number one seed. I think if they win either of the last two, they do. But they should have clinched that a long time ago.
12: Yeah, they should have.
13: We're going to go to break early in case KOC starts on time, so...
14: And that's it for today's edition of Five Questions.
12: Maybe that would be...
16: Well, actually, three questions, but five sounds like more than four.
12: He's trying now to win games rather than just put up a flashy box, or maybe he'll be on time for his...
13: And it's working.
12: It's working so far. We'll break. We'll come back. 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
4: KBUN Sports Radio, this is the score update. Lumberjack girls swimmers took 7th out of 15 places in the West Fargo Invite Saturday. The 200 medley, 400 freestyle relay teams took first. And Finley Zothman took third in the 50 free. They'll be at St. Cloud Apollo tomorrow. Girls soccer team, a 3-1 loss at St. Michael Albertville, snapped a 6-game winning streak Hallie Hofstede got the goal. Riella Sabellos the assist. Bryn Clares had five saves. Jacks fall to 8-2. They host Alec tomorrow. Lumberjack girls tennis team is at Thief River Falls today at 4:30. BSU women's soccer team got a 1-0 win against Wayne State on Friday and a 2-0 win over Augustana yesterday. They're now 4-1-2, 3-0-1 in conference play. They'll be at Minot State on Friday. BSU volleyball team lost twice, their first two losses of the year in four against Jamestown, and were swept by Northern State. And the BSU men's and women's golf teams will be at the Jewel Invite at Lake City today.
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12: The late hit. I mean, it was clearly out. How did the refs not see that one? I don't remember who the Chicago Bear player was, but he was clearly out of bounds.
13: The punt returner?
12: Yeah, clearly out of bounds. 15-yard penalty could have made a big difference there. As a matter of fact, I think the Bears drove. That was when they fumbled the ball, I think. They turned it over on that possession. So you could say, well, look at, they turned it over anyway, so it didn't matter. Well, you know, that extra 15 yards, I think they started at the 48 to begin. That could have changed the complexion of the game completely. And, you know, when you talk about the homer, I think PA is more of a cheerleader than a homer, although sometimes I think homerism does seep in.
0: I get pushback from people that think like they thought I was trying to take, you know, wet blanket. Well, today was a wet blanket because the field was wet. But last week we benefited from three that those weren't penalties. Those they just weren't. And that's okay. Those things happen. Right? We don't have to. I'm not apologizing for it. We played better than the Packers, but we also got bailed out. And then yesterday, I don't know if Caleb Williams doesn't pull up lame. He didn't even get hit. It wasn't like, well, he got hit hard. It was a jarring tackle, and that's why he's out of the game. And that's the way it goes. That's part of footballs. If you have a jarring tackle and knock a guy, now you don't want to knock him out. You don't want to do it like they were doing in the NFC Championship game in 09, where here's KOC. On time.
1: The obviously our team, you know, feels good about, you know, waking up this morning 2-0, you know, coming into the season, what this kind of opening stretch kind of looked like in the division. It means a lot, but at the same time it means absolutely nothing. We feel good about the chance to continue improving as a team. A lot of areas we can continue to improve, and I think obviously our defense is playing really well. We're doing a lot of really good things in the special teams phase. And, you know, offensively, we've been able to commit to running the football and haven't quite, you know, reaped some of the benefits with some opportunities in the past game off of that yet. But at the same time, I'm really happy with the way we protected the football. We've been relatively penalty free. I think we've got six as a team through the first two games, which we've talked a lot as a team internally about just what playing good football looks like, and the plays and some of the some of the things that will help the overall aspect of our team. They'll come, but we've got to continue to foundationally play good, smart, tough football, and I really want to credit our team and players for doing that. And the conditions, they were what they were yesterday, and they limited some aspects of parts of the game, but both teams had to play in it, and I was really proud of our guys for coming out turnover free, considering, you know, haven't played in a ton of games like that where we had the one high snap that was a critical play early on in the game that kind of flipped the field, but as far as field position goes, but I was just happy across the board with a lot of things. Just watching the tape, there were some things just to highlight. I mentioned the kickers and gave both our kicker and punter game balls, but I think Depot's got to be right up there with them. And you just come to expect your long snapper, never gets mentioned enough, but in those circumstances, you saw how it affected, you know, the operation on the other side a few times, and especially the blocked field goal. So Depot deserves some absolute love. And then I just thought a couple guys offensively that jumped out to me were Jordan Addison blocking. His time's coming as far as the, you know, registering, the things he's capable of in the stat column. Had some chances over the top yesterday, but it just wasn't the type of game where you were going to be launching at 55, 60 yards down the field. But his willingness to go do some things in the run game, specifically with Juwan out, he had a punch out on what could have been an interception on that first drive. Didn't even catch it during the game, but seeing him punch that ball off 12 from being able to maybe double catch that thing, you know, ensured us getting the 3 points. So he's doing a bunch of game-winning things, and his time is coming to register, you know, those stats. And then B.O., you know, just with the week that it was with him getting very limited work, I thought he was really physical. I thought he was flying off the football, protected well. He was a guy that I definitely wanted to make note. There was a ton of performances on defense, when you play the way our guys did, but it just felt connected. It felt like it felt physical. You know, we talked about some of those D linemen, Red and Caleb, and I thought Levi was really active. Really got everybody at Ewill and Cash and everybody on the back end just finding different moments to make a play. So in all three phases did what we had to do to win, by far from where we can be at our best as a team, and we're on our way to continue ascending there. Good to come out of that thing with a win. Just injury update wise, Ty Ingram Dawkins with the hip, I would consider him day to day. We'll kind of keep you posted throughout the week. And then Brett Thorson did, he came out of it with a little hamstring. don't even really know if it's not right to call it little, just don't know what that is yet. He's being evaluated now. Don't really know when that happened, he was a little sore today in the hammy, so we'll keep you posted on that throughout the week. And then Kyler has cleared the final phase of the protocol, and he's doing great. He'll be cleared, and he will start this week against Tampa Bay.
2: Kevin, wearing women's underwear part of
5: Carson, his second season, he's played two games. Now, where do you see the most improvement in him from last year?
1: I think Carson is just so steady. He knows exactly, and we talk a lot about what's going to be required to win and his role. Over these last, I think it's whatever it is, maybe 106 snaps. You think about it, we have no turnovers during that time. And I think we had one procedural penalty where the left side of our O-line lined up too deep yesterday. But outside of that, he's running the show. We are functioning as an offense to not get, any setbacks that aren't caused, either by the defense making a play or just the execution of where we're at, or a bad call by me. But he's just so steady and finds a way to make that throw to TJ in the 4-minute drive, the third down conversion, I thought was critical to Jordan Addison against the fire zone in the middle of the field. And then, would have loved to ring the bell with Justin, on that chance, or at least get DPI instead of a 5-yard holding call. Feels like we had some yards stolen from us there. But he's just so steady and constant. And, we feel it during the practice week, feel it on game day. And, so much credit and respect for Carson and what he's been able to do. And he's a huge reason why we're sitting here 2-0 right now.
7: Coach, you talked about Aaron yesterday, obviously, after the game, but just curious, after you rewatched it, like, if anything else about Aaron Jones's game stood out?
1: Just, he's an absolute warrior. I mean, you go into a game like that and you tell me that it's going to be those conditions and no Juwan Jennings and no, more importantly, JP. That would have been a great JP kind of game. The way it was more of a, it's hard to get running lateral in the game. It was hard to kind of, activate things on the edges just because the lack of footing and things like that. So it was a little bit more downhill. And you're going to tell me Aaron Jones is going to be, a bell cow back. I would believe you because I know Aaron and he is the warrior that he is. But I mean, he was emotional after the game because it's full send. It's everything he's got for the Minnesota Vikings and those guys in that locker room. And you just can't put into words, how much he means to our team. And it's not just a leadership, and it's not just being maybe the most amazing human being on the planet. It's a football thing, too. Can't say enough about him.
8: Kevin, you mentioned yesterday that you liked the game plan you saw from Brian on Tuesday.
1: Yeah.
8: In the week, like, how often do you guys sort of tweak what you have in mind to make it as complimentary as possible? Is that pretty regular?
1: Yeah, we meet every Tuesday, and it's obviously about the defensive game plan. It allows me to kind of start imagining how we need to play. It's one of the most important meetings of the week for me because it allows me to kind of set the framework for not only the offensive game plan but the rest of. Hey, we're going to be playing this way on defense, and this is, and it allows me to, spend some time with those defensive guys on Saturdays. I go in and spend some time with those guys just because I just have so much respect for Flo and obviously the level of coaching and the and it's him and his staff, but also I think that's how you get to a place where you can navigate. The adversity of a game, of a game week, of a season, by just making sure your team is totally connected. And that starts with not only him and myself, but Matt Daniels, Wes, and just how we're approaching the week. And ultimately, there's great dialogue within that. There's always two or three questions. I'm showing him clips of who we're playing, and he may show me a couple things and ask my opinion on something, but... it's an important meeting that takes place every week, and he's obviously doing a phenomenal job. That's easy to see, but it's also how it's fitting with how we've kind of navigated these first 2 weeks, and it's a long year. We're still learning about our team. We still, whether it's Kyler playing 10 snaps or whatever it was, or you know, the types of conditions that it was yesterday, you know, we're still going to be navigating who and what we are as a team, but we want to be winning while we're doing that, and that requires us being totally and completely present for that moment, that game, and competing, trying to win the game, and then moving on to the next challenge, which is a great one this week against Tampa.
8: What, if anything, I know 10 or 11 plays for Kyler, what did you take, if anything, out of that, that little stint that he had, and to apply to this week or moving forward for him?
1: Well, I think there's a couple things. I think starting point is he's just watched Carson, really function at a way that there wasn't, Carson wasn't, doing crazy things. He was just protecting the football, making good decisions, making some big time throws when he could, and running the show. And I think he saw some plays get made. I think he saw our team play totally connected and complementary of all of the other two phases, and what that can do for the Minnesota Vikings on a Sunday. But looking back on those first few plays, Kevin, I would just say there was a third down conversion where he sat in there, tight completion to Justin. He did use his legs and protect himself on another play. And then just, going back to that second play, just that's a great example of, we can't compound somebody else's error. We opened up the A-gap. That is not how we would ever play that down if we gave our offense 100 snaps. That should never happen, 100 out of 100. And it did on that one, and then it compounded with a turnover. So we haven't turned it over since. And, my expectation is we're going to protect the football and play our role offensively while continuing to grow and look like the offense we know that we can become.
9: You've talked a lot about turnover margin now for multiple years, but as a play caller, how much has wanting to get to a certain place with the turnover margin been in your mind going back to maybe when you were last year?
1: It's huge just because especially in a game like that where points were going to be hard to come by just, from a standpoint of it rained the whole game pretty significantly, but the wind, the wind, which direction you were going, how to handle things when you were going certain directions, what hash you were on, were you asking if it was into the wind and throwing right to left, we kind of noticed some things with that. So you're monitoring all of that within a game like that yesterday, but I think bigger picture, it's just one of those things where when we don't do things to self-inflict our chances of against our chances of winning a game, we've won a lot of those games and we find a way. And it might not be aesthetically a beautiful thing. It might, but we're going to find a way as long as we just stay the course and our team stays incredibly connected throughout. And there's never anything pulling against, us trying to win a game if we don't, self-inflict that on ourselves. So we talk about it a lot, and we give ourselves a chance to win by not doing those things. And we want to be plus in the turnover margin, but that also doesn't mean we're going to have to find a way to be aggressive as well. And that's the balance you're fighting. And then there's some variables of just yesterday. I mean, that's one half of our season was played in a mosh pit there at Soldier Field. So I think things will balance themselves out as we move forward, but that can't mean a higher rate. We want to be able to selfish. I'm a coach. I'm selfish. I want to keep the turnovers off the sheet and have a great day as a team. So, yeah.
10: Obviously, the game flow changes things with the weather yesterday and just with the fact of playing two games. But as far as the run game goes, have you gotten some of the returns on that you're hoping for? What's been your impression of
1: We've been close on a few runs that end up being 4 or 5 yard hits, and we've been close to maybe those being bigger. It's been efficient enough to be, something we're consistently doing at a pretty high clip. But at the same time, if you're not going to have, if you're not going to have the chunks, and then we really haven't reaped much, a couple plays here and there that I can think of off the top of my head, but we've had some opportunities that either there's been a breakdown somewhere in the play or we just haven't quite connected yet, that you get a couple of those chunks and then maybe that loosens up things and then you know, you get a chunk or two as well in the run game, things can start to kind of reset as far as what the, you know, what the vision is. But in the meantime, you're just churning out positive yardage. You know, I thought we got a tough spot on one of those third and two run there, right around just over the 50. You know, I was asking, we didn't have a good look at it, but I think Aaron got that first down. We ended up sneaking it on the next play, but I don't fault the officials at all in those circumstances with that many bodies in there and mud flying everywhere. So as many times as we can, you know, run the football on some of those, by running it for 3, 4, 5 yards a carry, we're going to end up with some third and manageables and shorters where we can truly keep that run pass threat an option. But I'm still a believer in explosives. I'm still a believer in taking some yards when they present themselves and doing it at a level where we pitch and catch, you know, at a level that I know our guys are capable of.
4: After reviewing the tape yesterday, can you talk about the growth of Caleb Banks from the first time he put the pads on with you guys to his performance yesterday?
1: Yeah, I thought his pad level, you know, is continuing to improve. He's twitchy and can get off blocks in different ways, but he's starting to apply it within the confines of how we play, because that's one of the things about our defensive scheme with how we play is, you know, there's structure to it. And although at times it seems like crazy, how can they, you know, be doing this or pressuring this much? But the movement, everything's tied in at all three levels, the fits, what my responsibility is, whether I'm feeding a pressure, or I'm into a pressure and still maintaining your gap responsibility. There's a lot going on there that in just physical, you know, talent that you see when guys are coming out. But he's fitting that in, and he's continuing to grow, and the physical talent's clearly there, and the upside is there for us all to see, and we're just going to keep pushing him. I think Coach Nielsen's doing a great job with him, but we've got to keep it going and see, you know, where his ascension can get to.
11: Okay. Go ahead.
14: Following up on,
15: wow, that was very
14: nice.
15: Very nice
14: of
15: you,
14: Lindsay. We'll let her get after me, hopefully.
1: She's going to sit over there on Wednesday.
14: How did Aaron come out of the game physically with all that, you know, that he did?
1: Yeah, he's obviously a little sore today, you know, but he came out okay, I think.
14: Is that like a repeatable, like, amount of, you know, burden to put on him on a game-to-game?
1: Yeah, we're going to take a look at that. Nolan and I, we're having some conversation right now, what the plan looks like for the week and obviously navigating this time while JP's down. So we'll keep you posted on kind of, I think, the plan for Aaron. What that looks like and how sustainable that is. But he is a guy that clearly we have a lot of confidence in, but want to be smart about it as well.
7: Coach, I know that obviously team wins are the top priority for Justin, but he did, you know, surpass Randy Moss yesterday for career catches. Just curious, obviously, you know, teaming with Randy yourself and having a relationship with him and then getting to coach Justin, what it's like to sort of see him continue to rival those numbers and be in the conversation with Randy.
1: Yeah, I think first and foremost, you know, Randy, you know, the special player and just the unbelievable person he's been, you know, even getting him back around our team a little bit this year has been a massive thing. It's one of the things that I really looked forward to trying to help navigate and do when I was lucky enough to get this job. So that kind of speaks for itself. But I think the conversation with Justin, what he is as a player, what he's turned into as a leader, and how much of this building and the direction that we go he impacts. The statistics and what he's been able to do throughout his career, he's an unbelievable player. Or, you know, it's Justin Jefferson. But to me, it's been some of the things, you know, even yesterday, I think his quote, whatever it takes, or, you know, he believes it. And he's got enough experience now to see the big picture, which is so unique for that position, and just the maturity and just the standard that he sets for everybody around here. It's phenomenal to see where he's at from a leadership standpoint. A guy like Brian O'Neill, you know, what he's always been, and then Aaron Jones, I mean, offensively, you know, mix that in with Kyler and the work ethic and what he's doing as a first-time guy in this building. and then the defensive guys. I'm just that whole leadership group. I know that wasn't really the question, but it's just it's never lost on me the impact of these players on what they've built within their locker room, and the leadership of the of our locker room is so massive to any football team and culture of a football team. And Justin's had a huge part of that. And statistically, he's just getting started. You know, where he goes from here, the sky is the limit for sure. Thank you. Thanks, guys.
13: Common. It's over. Common. It's over. He's done.
0: Peak of the Purple brought to you by Forb Electric for all of your electrical needs.
13: That was an hour ago.
0: 534 brought to you by Willow River Company. Caught my headset cord. What'd you ask?
13: I didn't ask anything. I'm just letting you know it was over.
0: What? So?
13: KOC presser.
0: Oh! Hold on. Okay. Do we straddle the 45 or do we?
13: Yeah, let's straddle the 45 at this point.
0: What'd you think of what the coach
13: had? If you're alert enough to do it.
0: So what'd you think of what the coach had to say?
13: Well, I'll try to recap it for you.
0: I heard it.
13: I mean, the most notable thing, obviously, is Kyler Murray has cleared the concussion protocol, and they are going back to Kyler Murray to start this week against Tampa Bay. So, other than that, it seems like injury-wise, they're not too bad. Except for the punter's got a hammy issue, so I might have to go get
0: our punter?
13: Yeah. Might have to go get a new... Yeah.
0: He didn't have to punt that often. How could he have a ham?
13: Well, also, he hurt his hamstring, but he didn't flop on the field and then like cry with a towel over his head as he's getting carted off.
0: Like Caleb.
13: Yeah. And then like point number one up in the crowd for a hamstring injury.
0: What day is it?
13: Today it's Monday, September 21st.
0: Oh, it's it's Purple Monday. Wow. Do you know there are 10 SEC teams in the top 25?
13: It doesn't surprise me.
0: 10.
13: Is Mississippi State on there?
0: Let me see. Yeah.
13: You doubted them.
0: 24.

0: Okay.
1: Are you serious right now?
0: What's that?
1: Are you being serious right
0: about
1: now?
0: This never happened to me before. Now I know what the audience feels like listening to the Common Man program. I literally fell asleep.
1: Well, I'm glad you find it funny.
0: Okay. We're doing a show in here. Trying to. Okay. Are we at the 45 yet? Not yet. Because wasn't it Kurt Cignetti?
2: We can go now if you want.
0: Didn't Kurt Cignetti make fun of the SEC? He said, we don't whine like they do at the SEC. Remember at the beginning of the season, he was talking about whining and crying. He was poking fun at the SEC, saying the Big Ten was the best conference in all of football. And they've won the last three national championships. But Texas is number one, Bulldogs two from Georgia. Then Ole Miss at four, Crimson Tide at eight. LSU is ranked 10th. Volunteers are 14. Mizzou is 19. Florida Crocodiles are 21. A&M Aggies are 23, and the Mississippi State Bulldogs are 24. So maybe we can kind of go over what the coach said. You can maybe fill us in.
2: Well, you should maybe get some coffee during the commercial break.
0: Maybe I'll go do that. 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
6: This is Minnesota News Network. I'm John Anderson. Gas prices continue to climb throughout the state of Minnesota. AAA says the current average is $4.39 a gallon for regular unleaded. That's an increase of 16 cents a gallon since last week. Diesel prices now average $6.33 a gallon, which is an increase of 25 cents since last week. AAA says crude oil remains high, averaging $100 per barrel. The Minnesota Department of Agriculture has confirmed and is adding two more counties to the list for emerald ash borer infestation. There are now 62 counties in the state with EAB, with the addition of Lincoln and Pipestone. The insect larvae kill ash trees by tunneling under the bark, feeding on the part of the tree that moves nutrients up and down the trunk. The MDA is now enacting an emergency quarantine in those two counties. The quarantine limits the movement of firewood and ash material out of the areas. This is MNN.
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14: Now, KBUN Sports Radio Weather. I'm meteorologist Rodney Price. A partly sunny Monday.

0: Sunday afternoon with southeast winds on the light side, highs in the lower 60s. Mostly clear, quite chilly tonight, upper 30s. On Tuesday, plentiful sunshine for the first day of fall, an increasing southeast wind and lower 60s. Lakeside Living and Midwest Charm, Worthington, Minnesota. It's worth a look. Currently 59 degrees.
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2: Well, it's funny what a cat nap will do for a guy. I feel refreshed.
3: Yeah, do you?
2: Rested. Yeah, I feel like I'm ready to go. Anyway, Kyler Murray will start for the soon-to-be big-game world champion Minnesota Vikings this coming Sunday. It'll be a second career start for the Vikings. His first was a truncated start. He was injured, got just blasted after he – was that after he ran out of the pocket and was running for a first down? That's exactly what happened.
3: Yes, he was running off to his left.
2: Yeah, and he got
3: – Van Ginkel was chasing.
2: Yeah, and he got no, I'm talking about Murray. Did I say Cunningham?
3: Oh, I'm sorry. Kyler Murray one.
2: Yeah, Kyler Murray one. He got
3: I was thinking of Caleb.
2: Yeah, he got blasted and pulled out of the game. But he passed all the concussion. Matter of fact, I think he could have played yesterday, the way it sounded, that he passed all the formalities or whatever they're called, the benchmarks.
3: Protocols.
2: That he could have played, but they decided to go with Wentz, and it worked out. And, you know, I'm with you. You know, if Wentz would have been brilliant yesterday and like pulled the fat out of the fire, drove him down the field with barely any time left on the clock, would have had a great day, then you go, guy's playing well. Let's let him keep playing. But he didn't do anything to hurt the club. He helped the team win. But I think because you brought Murray in to be the guy, you do let him start. I wonder, you know, how long of a leash you have on a Kyler Murray, right? You know, I know it's going to be more than a series, be more than a game, but, you know, what if he's just okay at best, you know?
3: Carson has just been kind of okay as well. Yeah,
2: that's true. So I guess it really, you have nothing to lose by playing Murray. And again, you are hoping that he can sort of get back to those thrilling days of yesteryear.
3: I mean, you know, it's amazing in the National Football League how, like, the narrative of, like, one play can change how you view someone, right? Mm-hmm. Like, in the Vikings win over Green Bay, Carson Wentz threw an interception in the end zone that would have stalled the drive, you know, the go-ahead touchdown. We got kind of a phantom penalty call that allowed the, right? But, you know, if they don't call the penalty and Green Bay wins, and a lot of it was because of that bad Carson Wentz touchdown, you know, interception. Now we're not talking the same way about Carson. Even yesterday's game, right? If Caleb Williams doesn't get hurt and then he scores on that drive to make it a 10-9 and we lose 10-9, no one's like, I gotta stick with Carson Wentz after that game, right? So he hasn't done anything to hurt the team. He is obviously, other than the phantom call, like, he's been safe with the football, which is good with his defense, and they've run the ball effectively, and he's a grown adult who knows how to run the offense and get players in the right spots. But, you know, he hasn't wowed anyone up until this point.
2: No, and, you know, we talk about, you know, quarterbacks judging him by, you know, at least how I like to judge him, you know, minutes ago in the game, minute and change. You have you're down six, no timeouts on the road. He hasn't had to do anything like that yet. And I would think, just because of Murray's mobility in a situation like that, he's probably got that better opportunity. He's also got a better opportunity to get his head knocked off too because of his ability to run.
3: Well, he did to a certain extent yesterday. I mean, the drive to get them to 9 points.
2: Yes.
3: You know, we were up three at the time, and so you're trying to chew time off the clock, but also score if you can. And you know, he had a couple decent passes on that drive.
2: Yes, he did.
3: The one to Hockenson.
2: Well, the thing is, I don't. When you look up, you and I have discussed this on a number of different occasions.
3: Hundreds of times?
2: I would even say hundreds of times. it's difficult to find 32 good starting quarterbacks.
3: Yeah.
2: So, you know, really, if we started picking quarterbacks, you know, the best, you know, Josh Allen, Pat Mahomes, they go back and forth. After you get down to about 10 or 11, it's kind of, you could just throw the names in a bag and just pull them out and say, well, maybe this week this guy's the 15th best quarterback in pro football. Maybe he's 28 the following week. It's just difficult to say. So having a backup, like, if I'm the Bears, I like that Bajent character as a backup quarterback. I mean, I think he's pretty good. And then who's the guy for Seattle? Tyler Locke.
3: Drew Locke.
2: Or Drew Locke. He was really good. You know, they won the game yesterday. Now, again, they were playing. Did they drill? Who did they drill?
3: Arizona.
2: Arizona. So, you know, again, you could probably be the backup against Arizona. So, but yeah, having a good backup quarterback and having a guy like Wentz, I do like it. I mean, he's.
3: He can give you competent quarterback
2: exactly.
3: play.
2: Yeah. And, you know, he's a vet.
3: Now, watch off of last year when we were talking about how is this team going to improve. I even said, like, we don't need Kyler Murray to come in here and be brilliant to win football games.
2: Right.
3: Like, if you get up to average quarterback play in the National Football League, that's a big upgrade from last year's team.
2: And correct.
3: This defense looks like it's going to be top five, if not top two or three this season. Offensive line, I think, has been quality. They're running the ball a little bit more. Like, you don't have to be a miracle worker here to, as of right now, to win games and get them into the playoffs.
2: Yeah, I agree with you there. So, yeah, with the backup quarterback, what you want to do is make the occasional throw and don't turn the ball over. Don't do anything stupid. You know, that's kind of what you're hoping for.
3: Like, don't fall asleep on the job.
2: Yes, like, who would do such a thing like that? Well, speaking of that. Hi, Common. You know, I listen to The Fan quite a bit. I don't hear Abbott interrupting other shows. Why can't he leave you alone? That's what I say.
3: Yeah, he doesn't.
2: He doesn't. I've never heard him admonish any of the other. Of course, I don't listen to any other shows. But from what I'm told, he doesn't go on the air in, you know. Well, you couldn't say anything bad about the Bobber. Anyway. And Big Ticket's Big Ticket. And, you know, Vox is national treasure. I'm the guy that gets picked on.
3: He's a bully.
2: He is a bully. Bullying me for some reason. Well, let's take a break. Come back another hour to go. We'll take a deeper dive into the Purple, believe it or not. Also, I love doing NFL Roundup. Yeah, we'll do that as well. And more Common and Tenenbaum here on the Common Man Program on The Fan.
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9: AP News. I'm Ed Donahue. A deal has been reached with States and Skydance Paramount in the deal to merge with Warner Brothers Discovery.
10: This is just a black and white meat and potatoes antitrust case.
9: California Attorney General Rob Bonta says it means Hollywood movies remain in Hollywood.
10: With this settlement, Paramount has made an enforceable commitment to significantly increase domestic production in the United States, and necessarily production right here in L.A., in Hollywood. More jobs, more economic activity, better for workers.
9: Bonta says it includes establishing a news editorial board
10: to support CBS News' and CNN's continued editorial independence to ensure independent, objective, fact-based reporting.
9: This all would effectively pave the way for the $81 billion mega merger to move forward. The states had alleged Paramount Warner's combo would extinguish competition and lead to fewer choices for consumers at movie theaters and for cable TV customers. Reporters for MS Now and CNN have been filming their live shots from street corners near the White House after their press credentials were deactivated. The two channels and Politico are suing. A spokesperson for his attorney says a Venezuelan man shot by a federal immigration officer in Texas is being held at a detention center after being released from a hospital with a bullet still lodged in his back. World leaders are meeting under a global cloud of wars and bitter divisions for their annual meeting at the UN this week, and they're facing new fears that runaway artificial intelligence could threaten humanity. A jury has convicted a Vermont man of attempted murder in the shooting of three Palestinian students, rejecting an insanity defense. One of Wendy's largest U.S. franchisees has filed for bankruptcy protection after Wendy's tried to terminate the franchise agreement. This is
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0: I'm meteorologist Rodney Price. A partly sunny Monday afternoon with southeast winds on the light side, highs in the lower 60s. Mostly clear, quite chilly tonight, upper 30s. On Tuesday, plentiful sunshine for the first day of fall, an increasing southeast wind and lower 60s. 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
25: Golden Gopher linebacker Joey Gerlach of Woodbury started the game and finished with 8 tackles, a forced fumble, and a fumble recovery. He joined Justin Gard on the field after the game and explained the bounce back win after the previous week's setback.
26: You know, we really just got back to playing our rules, fundamentals, our technique, all that, just playing hard, playing with Hal. It was all the boys kind of rallied together, really locked in and focused this week. We really needed this one, and we got it done.
27: 8 tackles for you, a forced fumble, a recovered fumble. What was it about today's game that allowed for so many opportunities for you?
26: Honestly, I was just playing my rules, and then I just kept getting opportunities, so I took advantage of them. But nothing special. I mean, it was just being in the right place at the right time.
27: Lastly, now that non-conference is over, what do you feel like you know about your team and maybe specifically defensively entering Big Ten play?
26: I know that we can respond to hard times. The team really rallied together this week and we came out and had a great performance. So I know that this team can respond and we're moved together through tough times.
25: That's Joey Gerlach with Justin Gard after Minnesota's 41-10 win on Saturday afternoon. Minnesota now visits Washington this Saturday night. The Huskies are 3-0. For more information on Golden Gopher football, log on to gophersports.com. That's the Golden Gopher Daily Update. I'm Mike Grimm.
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6: Couple 13, 14 pass. Murray clears concussion protocol. Will start week three versus the Buccaneers. Caleb Williams, week to week. I don't think he'll play this week. As a matter of fact, I would think the Bears would be wise to make sure he's 100% and don't try to rush him back in. It's early in the season. Also, a couple of people mentioned, Tennessee, that you know Wentz did have that early in the game. A Bears player, he threw it right to a Bears player. Would have been an ugly interception. Bears player almost treated it like it was a hot potato.
5: Yes.
6: It around. It looks like he caught it and then let it slip out of his hands about six, seven different times. But that could have made a difference as well.
5: Bills got Eagles, by the way.
6: What's that?
5: The Bears got Eagles. Yeah. And they do have an extra day. It's a Monday night game.
6: Mark Craig, esteemed football writer for Fishcraft Factory Westside, always does his five extra points where he pulls five things that he saw in the game that he thinks are important. And number one was Flores, Vikings defense, limit Caleb Williams outside the pocket, which he is very dangerous, right? That's we talked about that on Friday, Tennessee. When the Vikings led 6-3 at this, I'm reading from Mark's piece. When the Vikings led 6-3 at the half, Williams was 0-for-3 with an interception and a penalty for intentional grounding while trying to pass outside the pocket. He also ran twice on the Bears' opening scoring drive, took a fumbled snap 19 yards for a first down, and later gained 4 yards while avoiding a third down sack that would have pushed the Bears out of field goal range. In the second half, Williams went 5-for-8 for 70 yards, a sack, and only 2 first downs while trying to pass outside the pocket. His best scramble produced an 8-yard completion on 3rd and 8 from the Vikings' 9, but was overshadowed. One play later when defensive tackle Jalen Redmond forced a fumble. Williams also ran only 3 times in the second half, gaining 21 yards and 2 first downs. That's kind of the way you beat the Bears, is you got to limit Williams outside the pocket. We talked about that. As a matter of fact, when we both made our predictions, I think you picked the Bears. I know I did. I thought the Bears would win a close game. And I said at the time, if I remember what I said correctly, if I didn't say it, what I wanted to say, but I think I did. You know what I'm saying. That because of Williams' ability to escape pressure, when you're blitzing as much as you are, you're going to get to him sometimes. You're going to throw the other team for loop. But there are also going to be times because of his escapability, he's going to get away. And I think he's going to get away 1 or 2 more times than they get him, and that he would lead him to a victory. And it sort of looked like that as he pulled up lame. Now, there's no guarantee he scores on that play. There were 3 Vikings pursuing him. He had 1 blocker with him. It looked like the blocker had taken care of one of the players. There have been 2 Vikings that had an opportunity. It looked like he might have gotten by, but we don't know. And then, let's say he gets tackled at the 3 or the 4. Who knows if they score shortly thereafter. But that was really, that's why, especially in a game in that kind of weather, you know that big plays are going to be limited. And Caleb Williams' best chance to make a big play is on broken plays, right? Out of pocket,
5: yes.
6: Blitzing. And they did. They did a really good job of keeping him bottled up. But he did.
5: Like, that one movie made on the sideline.
6: Yes.
5: Kind of like the stutter stop.
6: Yep.
5: one of our defensive tackles just flew right by.
6: Yeah, it was brilliant.
5: Yeah.
6: And then there was, as we read in Mark's Craig's piece just now, he had the 19-yard play on a broken play as well. So there were he's one of those guys that he can beat you with his arm, but he obviously can do it.
8: Running. There's just some plays that there's nothing you can do about.
6: That's correct.
8: You can call the perfect play, you can execute it almost perfectly, and he's just still good enough to. I mean, he must just madden defensive coordinators.
6: Yep, absolutely.
8: I mean, even a guy like Dallas Turner had him dead to right.
6: Yes.
8: Rights at one point, and he escaped it and got out of it.
6: He's JJ. And by the way, I've made the decision that I'm going to start calling him JJ again because I think we just call him nine. And I think JJ's days might be done as a Viking. I don't know. We'll wait and see. But so JJ, first pass to him, I think he caught for like 25 yards, right?
8: Very first. Like 30, yeah.
6: It was 30 yards. He had another, he ended up with just, was it two catches on the day? And that's nothing against him. I mean, it wasn't a good day for throwing the football.
8: He did drop one.
6: But he did have one, yeah. And there was the one in the back of the end zone where, if you'll notice, they showed on the replay, he went like this with his fingers and thumb, like, we just missed it. And they just did. That's one.
8: He finished 3 for 55.
6: The one in the end zone, it was a tough catch. But we've gotten to the point where you expect him to make those. So it's almost like you feel like, got to get that. A lot of other wide receivers, you go, well, yeah, he's not going to get that. But with Jefferson, you do. But, yeah, it just wasn't a day for throwing the football. And they only completed 11 passes all game. But as you mentioned, there was that last drive where they got the figgy. They put together some nice plays in that drive and Wentz threw a couple of completions. I think one to Hawkinson, if I think I got the right drive. So, yeah, all's well that ends well for the Vikings. As you mentioned, Bears play at Eagles. Is that at Eagles, did you say? That's going to be tough.
8: No, it's at Chicago.
6: But without Caleb, I mean, Bajan's capable. We just talked about that. But you got to like, I think, the Eagles' chance.
8: I don't know if it's been preseason games, but like he's had some like big moments.
6: Yeah.
8: I feel like he has. Mr. August or something like that.
6: And he
8: let him on a drive.
6: Yes, he did.
8: Didn't finish it, but
6: yes, he did.
8: They got down the field.
6: Meanwhile, Packers, they entertain the Falcons. I mean, that's like you lose that one, then you just board up Curly, right? I mean, you're just not going to lose that. So you figure they go to 2-1. And then the Kitties are at Jets, or did Jets come to Detroit? And Jets gave, the Jets gave Green
8: they
6: Bay.
8: They host New York.
6: Yeah, they gave the Jets everything they wanted. Or the Jets gave Green Bay everything they wanted. Again, this is all speculation. I think Bears lose to the Eagles. I think Packers beat Falcons. I'm going to give the Kitties some credit. I think they're going to beat the Jets. And then I think it comes down to the Vikings just keeping pace by beating Tampa Bay. And, I mean, I like what I've seen so far. Tampa looked, they were up on the Browns. And the Browns, there. I read somewhere where, because Watson started again, right?
8: Yes.
6: And I think the headline was something like, worst thing that could have happened to Cleveland was winning the game, so Watson keeps starting at quarterback, right? And I don't know if that's true or not, but yeah, I kind of thought Tampa.
8: Well, if you're Cleveland, you know, the 2027 draft, and I'm not going to be able to, I haven't studied all the quarterbacks yet, but all I've heard is how great of a quarterback class it is. So a number one pick in next year's draft is going to be highly valued.
6: Yes.
8: And Cleveland, a franchise that has had more ineptness at quarterback than any other franchise.
6: Correct.
8: Sure, it was great to have the win yesterday, but then ultimately, like, are the Cleveland Browns going to make the playoffs and make a run? No. You'd almost just rather have them bottom out.
6: The last time the Bears had a really good quarterback was probably Bernie Kosar.
8: The Browns?
6: Yeah, Browns. Because that was back-to-back years they lost to Denver in the AFC Championship game, I think 85 and 86. Or it was 86 and 87, I think. They lost. They went to the end. Kosar was one of those guys that was, you're probably not familiar with him. Yeah, I mean, you know who he is, but I don't know if you watched him much because when were you born? 78?
8: Late December back in 79.
6: 79. So you probably don't. Kosar was one of those guys. He was easy to root for because he's one of those guys, you know, not the most athletic, not the most gifted, but just, you know, gutty, that kind of a player. But that's the last time they had it.
8: Well, they had a couple competent years out of Baker Mayfield.
6: Yeah, they did.
8: And then let him go because they didn't want to pay him.
6: Yeah. And, well, you know, he was living rent-free at the stadium, you know, which I thought was something.
8: But other than that.
6: Yeah, they haven't had a lot of quarterback play. But, you know, just keep riding as long as we can. I like our chances in Tampa Bay, Tampa Bay.
8: Let it ride.
6: Yeah, let it ride. I like it. And with Murray, we'll see.
8: I feel like we're, and we can talk about this as we move along. I think we're due for like a Tampa Bay bounce back week. Because when you start off 0-2 and you just lose to Cleveland, you're going to be mad and you're going to be upset. And you know this is a significant game for them.
6: Yeah.
8: Can't start 0-3. Now, in the NFC South, you might be able to start 0-3. Right. But generally speaking.
6: I think more than anything, I mean, well, a win for sure. But maybe as important or maybe more important would be Kyler Murray, even in a loss, would be Murray to play really well, right? I mean, show command to the offense, get some real chemistry going with Jefferson.
8: JJ.
6: With JJ.
8: Yeah.
6: And some of the others. But, you know, I don't like to get too carried away with the B-flow defense, like it's the, you know, like we're starting to make comparisons to 85 Bears and the 2000 Ravens and the Purple People Eaters and the Killer Bees and the Steel Curtain and the Fearsome Foursome and all the others. But if the defense does play like one of the better units in the league, like they sort of show, particularly against the Bears, and against the Packers in the first half, the Packers kind of shredded them a little bit. So it's hard for me to just, you know, dig my heels in and say our defense is just spectacular. But good defense, then you don't need a lot offensively. That's the beauty of it. And then if Murray plays, if he can throw it better, you know, if he's got a bit more electricity than Wentz has, I think we could be in pretty good shape. We'll pause, come back, more to get to. We'll do a NFL roundup. On the other side of the break, it's the Common Man program along with Tanner B right here on The Fan.
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14: 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Heartbreaking loss for the Lumberjack football team Friday as they fell to Buffalo 15-13. They got long rushing touchdowns of 67 yards from Josh Arell and 65 from Owen Vandermeer to take a 13-9 lead in the fourth, but Vandermeer was injured following his long run, and the Jacks surrendered the lead on a wide receiver option touchdown pass midway through the fourth. Bemidji looks for its first win in their homecoming game Friday when they host Sauk Rapids Rice at Chet Anderson Stadium. We'll have it, of course, on the Lumberjack Radio Network. BSU Beavers will have their homecoming game Saturday as well. They'll be taking on Minot State in the Battle of the Beavers and homecoming 2 o'clock. They fell to 1-3 after a heartbreaking 34-31 loss at Concordia St. Paul Saturday. They were up 31-27 with a minute 52 to go, but Concordia St. Paul got a quick scoring drive to go ahead for good with 15 seconds remaining. Connor Carver had 10 carries for 48 yards and 3 touchdowns. Bart Makinich went 15 of 26 for 235 yards and a touchdown.
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6: Colts give the Chiefs everything they want. They lose an OT. Oh, by the way, can we play the open? I'm sorry. We want to do...
8: That's the best part of the segment.
6: Yeah,
8: so, correct. Yeah.
6: Yeah, I don't even care about the games. I just want to hear the open.
22: Here we go. Time now for...
6: Butker, his biggie settled matters in OT. Chiefs beat Colts 33-30. I really don't have anything against the Chiefs other than you and I have discussed this tend to be on a number of occasions, at least 6-7 times, if not 13, 14, maybe even hundreds.
8: Hundreds?
6: Hundreds of times. After it, you know, you don't have to like dynasties, but you have to appreciate them. And I do. I appreciate what Kansas City's done under Pat Mahomes. What is it, 10 years in a row they made the playoffs? They never lost. I mean, how many big games have they won under Mahomes? Two or three? And they've been to
8: three,
6: another and lost. Yeah.
8: Mm-hmm.
6: So, but I like seeing different teams. And so I was kind of pulling for the Colts, though I wasn't that into the game. Obviously, I fell asleep before it was over. Kenny Walker, three in another great game. That's back-to-back really good games for Kansas City.
8: They're running the ball a lot more than they have in the past.
6: Absolutely.
8: And rumors of Travis Kelce's demise has been greatly exaggerated.
6: Yes.
8: He's been, you know, 9 catches for 101 and a tutty last night.
6: Yeah.
8: And I know they went into overtime, so that, you know, had two extra drives, but Mahomes, 382 yards, 3 touchdowns, no interceptions.
6: We mentioned the Saints. You know, they were... the Aints, as we like to say, who dat going to beat them? Saints. Kitties beat them, but they had to hang on. I mean,
8: yeah.
6: After a 21-0 deficit, the Saints outscored the Kitties. I don't remember what it was, 24-3 or 24-7, whatever it was. They lose in overtime, though, to Detroit. And they had a chance to win that game. I mean, they scored the tutty and decided on the road, we're going to go for the two-point conversion. And ended up, Kitties defended it pretty well, and they beat the Ravens. Yesterday, Tyler Shuck, Tennessee, kind of a working man's kind of a quarterback. He He scores on a fourth down sneak with a buck 28 remaining, and they end up upending the Ravens.
8: Well, that's a tough start of the season for New Orleans to go at Detroit, at Baltimore. So to be able to split that and the loss you had, you forced overtime and came back from a 21-point deficit. So I have to imagine, especially what they've experienced the last couple of seasons in New Orleans, that Saints fans are happy. Now, Baltimore was without their best receiver in April Showers brings Zay Flowers.
6: Yes.
8: So that has a little bit of impact because Baltimore's already at thin at pass catchers. And then when Zay Flowers goes down, they don't get much available there.
6: Your guy, Dak Prescott, broke Tony Romo's franchise record for tutty passes. He had, count them, not one, not two, not three, but four. Dallas evens a record at 1-1. They beat Washington 37-20. And Jaden Daniels, again, is that like the second time he's had a dislocated elbow?
8: Yes.
6: Did he fracture it last year?
8: No, he dislocated, I believe.
6: And he dislocated it.
8: And they've already named Marcus Mariota the starter for next week.
6: Yeah. Another backup that sees height, but I don't think you're going to bet a lot of money in that club. Broncos.
8: They needed a bounce back.
6: They snapped Jacksonville's Jaguars' 9-game regular season winning streak. They win 20-13. Waddle and Coleman led a big second half comeback for the Broncos. Waddle had 8 catches for 138. Coleman scored on a 3-yard tutty run midway through the fourth quarter. Broncos had trailed 13-3, but Tennessee, what do they do in Denver? They never quit. And so they rally and win.
8: Yeah, and J.K. Dobbins, their running back, got hurt in that one, which is why Coleman, a rookie, started to take over. So I'm sure he'll get more of a look moving forward.
6: I might be eating crow or maybe tigers for the Bungles. I thought, matter of fact, I picked against them in the opening week of spread swing. I said, yeah, we keep hearing about how it's the Bungles' year. And every year they get off to a slow start. Not this year. They're 2-0 now. They beat the Texans 20-6. Texans, they had the loss to the Bills to start the season, right? Where they gave up 36 to the Bills. And then they give up 20 to the Bungles. And Burrow had 2 tutties to Jamar Chase.
8: I saw the replay of the one.
6: Yeah.
8: It was one of the best catches I've ever seen.
6: Oh, really? Okay.
8: He was kind of like getting tangled up with the cornerback. So he was stumbling while the ball's going in the air, recovers from his stumble, and kind of has to like spin and twirl around, catch it on the sideline, get his toes in. I mean, it was unbelievable. And, in Cincinnati, by the way, we've always known they have offense.
6: Right.
8: They've always been able to kind of score with anyone. So far through 2 games, their defense has shown up, which has really not happened other than maybe Joe Burrow's second year in the league when they got to the big game.
6: Burrow, 20-31, 207. Chase had 7 receptions for 75 yards. That posts his 14th career outing of 2 or more tutties. San Francisco, as expected, tend to be no problem with the fish. They win 35-13. Brock Purdy played a nearly perfect game, and they roll past the Dolphins.
8: They're still not running the ball great in San Francisco. Christian McCaffrey he had 10 carries, 23 yards yesterday, so I know they haven't needed to, but it's weird that they've blown out 2 opponents. And usually when you're blowing out your opponents, that's where you can rack up some running stats, and they really have not done that there, so it's something to monitor for San Francisco, and they keep getting more injuries, too.
6: We didn't need Kirk Cousins. He throws for 253 and 3 tutties as the Radiators beat the L.A. Chargers 26-14. What is it with the Chargers, the Superchargers?
8: I have no idea. But the Kirk Cousins thing, Charch is back on X today, cocking off about
6: it.
8: He was always a big Kirk Cousins guy. He was like always defending him. And all of a sudden, he's getting back. He's showing all the Kirk Cousins stats. So I just tweeted at him, like, nice to see you again, Charge. We haven't heard from you in a couple of years.
6: Yeah. Isn't that funny?
8: You're kind of quiet the last couple of years about Kirk Cousins, but now you're talking again.
6: The Cardinals must be really bad because, I mean, Seattle's a really good football. They're defending world champions, but they're without.
8: You're talking about Chargers or Cardinals?
6: I was moving on.
8: I was going to say, because the Chargers lost to that Cardinals team.
6: Cardinals 31-7. Seattle runs them out of the stadium, and that's without their starting quarterback, Sam Darnold, still out. And Drew Lock throws for 253 and 3 tutties. Smith and Najigba. 9 catches, 155, career high, 3 TDs. That's one of the best.
8: He's good.
6: Yeah, that's one of the best performances in his career. Is Rodgers done? Is he not even the best quarterback? Not is only not the best quarterback.
8: He's cooked.
6: Yeah, he is cooked. They get beat by that. Patriots are a good club.
8: 3 points.
6: Me.
8: Yeah.
6: Yeah, but 20-3 is the final there. Then the Packers, they looked like they were done. It was 17-7 at one point. I think in the fourth quarter. Yeah. And then Trey Smack kicks a 26-yard field goal. Was he, I don't think he's missed a figgy. Was he the first rookie to kick like a 59-yarder? Or there was some stat about that. And was he the only kicker drafted this past year? I thought I saw that note somewhere, heard it somewhere. He was the only kicker that was actually drafted.
8: Can I give you a Packers stat?
6: Yeah.
8: Packers are the first team to win a game in the Super Bowl era with under 200 total yards, 10-plus penalties, and zero takeaways.
6: Wow.
8: Teams were 0-38 with those numbers.
6: Not anymore. They're 1-38.
8: That's pretty crazy.
6: Eagles, it is. Woeful shortcomings and inadequacies. As mentioned, Eagles beat Titans 24-20. Browns over the Bucks. Panthers crush Atlanta. And there's your NFL roundup.
8: Some idiot picked Atlanta on spreads. Who would do that?
6: I don't know. But it wasn't me. Let's take a break, come back. One more segment to go. We turn it over to Big Ticket and JG after this. Here on the Common Man program on The Fan.
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27: This is Minnesota News Network. I'm John Anderson. The Superior National Forest plans on starting fall prescribed fire operations this week on the eastern side with Gunflint and Tofty Ranger districts. The forest says prescribed fire operations will last through December as weather conditions allow for approximately 2,100 acres. Prescribed fire is active forest management that reduces overgrown vegetation to help protect local communities, infrastructure, and natural resources from wildfires. Minnesotans planning holiday travel could find fewer flight options on some routes this year. Airlines have adjusted schedules at MSP Airport, with Sun Country among the carriers reducing flights. The Minnesota-based airline has cited pilot departures and higher operating costs. Travelers may want to book early, especially for the busier Thanksgiving and Christmas travel days. This is Eminem.
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11: I'm meteorologist Rodney Price. A partly sunny Monday afternoon with southeast winds on the light side, highs in the lower 60s. Mostly clear, quite chilly tonight, upper 30s. On Tuesday, plentiful sunshine for the first day of fall, an increasing southeast wind and lower 60s. Lakeside Living and Midwest Charm, Worthington, Minnesota. 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
6: Think it ain't? Jenny B says we're out of vibes, but the Power Trip Morning Show. Morning's 5:30 to 9. Why would you miss it? Just saw on the got the 20 the 55 inch Toshiba regs up in the corner, and they showed a promo for a show called The Voice.
8: Yes,
6: they was that the very first of those, or was that
8: no. What American was, Idol was the
6: American
8: first.
6: Idol,
8: and then The Voice has been very successful for a really long time.
6: And then the
8: high level
6: the is America Have Talent? Is that also just singing, or is that
8: no? That's everything.
6: That's everything.
8: It's like basically a talent show. You can do magic. You can do dancing.
6: So is that the two, though, American Idol and The Voice, the two that feature
8: the main singing ones?
6: Yeah.
8: Yeah, I would say. There's been others that have tried to get into that space.
6: Who has been...
8: You get Dancing with the Stars, too.
6: Who has been the most... Is Kelly Clarkson the most successful of any of those people that have been discovered on one of those shows? Because...
8: She was the original.
6: She was... And she...
8: Carrie Underwood came from that show as well.
6: Okay, so that's two... We had one of our locals, didn't Nicholas David finish, I don't know if he won it, but he was like runner-up or something, and he went off.
8: He was on The Voice, I believe.
6: Was The Voice,
8: and yeah.
6: He got off to a nice start. I don't think he reached the level, I know he hasn't reached the level of success Carrie Underwood and Kelly Clarkson have, but do you find yourself watching those shows? I
8: never really got into American Idol. I did watch The Voice for a while, mostly just I thought the judges were... You know, they had some witty banter.
6: Okay.
8: You know, but I haven't watched The Voice in a long time.
6: Who was the guy?
8: My kids really like Masked Singer.
6: Masked Singer.
8: Yes. So I never watched Masked Singer until
6: my kids
8: started watching. It's fine.
6: It's all right. Yeah.
8: Once again, you know, it's all more of do you have funny people analyzing it and judging it than...
6: Well, the first
8: the
6: guy,
8: actual acts themselves.
6: The first guy was Simon, right? Wasn't he Simon Cowell?
8: Yes.
6: Crowell, whatever.
8: Yeah.
6: And he was kind
8: American
6: of
8: Idol, yeah.
6: Yeah, he was the first guy, right?
8: That and now he does America's Got Talent.
6: Ah,
8: And then he's lighting up a little bit, though. He used to be the gadfly back then.
6: Oh, he was. And so now they have all sorts of people that are judges. Somebody sent me a text message, courtesy of the Bradshaw and Bryant K-Fan text line, and says, Caleb and Daniels hurt. Running quarterbacks are too much of a risk. Well, Caleb pulled up lame without getting hit. He hadn't missed a game in his three-year career. He's never missed a game. I don't know where that's dangerous. And Daniels was also non-contact. Right? He fell down and tried to brace himself with his arm. He was dropping back to pass. He braced himself with his arm and dislocated his elbow. Running quarterbacks, it can be, obviously, the more you run, the greater chances you put yourself in peril. But those two as an example, and now I don't know when Daniels last year, that dislocated elbow, was that from a direct hit or was that also like yesterday he was bracing. I saw it happen. He was bracing his arm. It was the last play of the half. And he fell backwards and he put his arm down and it dislocated. And the Williams guy, I think I'm correct in that. I don't think he's missed a game because of injury. I think he's been completely healthy. So the idea that, in general, I think a running quarterback, somebody that's more of an RPO guy, or at least a guy that, I mean, Josh Allen, he
8: plays all the time.
6: Yeah, and he never gets hurt. Now,
8: I think Lamar Jackson's had a couple injuries, but mostly he's been healthy and playing.
6: I think that's just one of those.
8: I think some are just more injury prone than others.
6: I think that's what it is. I
8: don't know the science behind it, but
6: I don't either. And so, but I think I would take Caleb Williams today. If he was offered up to me to play quarterback. Someone else also won. You brought up the idea.
8: I will say, though, when that injury happened, I was convinced, and I'm not a doctor, and clearly I'm not because I got it wrong. I thought he popped his Achilles.
6: Caleb?
8: The way he went down, it was non-contact. The way his leg jumped up.
6: Correct.
8: The way he was carted off, towel over his head, like crying, like pointing up to the fans. Like, it didn't seem like it was going to be an ACL.
6: No.
8: I'm shocked it's a hamstring injury. I never saw that coming.
6: I'm with you.
8: So then at that point, you're thinking, well, for a running quarterback, if it is an Achilles injury, what's going through my mind is, like, this could take a year or two to actually ever fully recover to the point where you can run at that same speed again. And then, who knows what could happen in terms of derailing your career a little bit.
6: Yeah, you become a pocket passer probably at that point. You had mentioned, what did you mention?
8: Something stupid.
6: Oh, no. 2027 is, again, supposed to be the year of the quarterback in the NFL for the NFL draft. It's supposed to be another. Someone sent a text message that said, is Arch Manning considered the number one guy coming out next year, or is that not necessarily
8: true? He might be. I don't know if that's just because of his name or not.
6: Right. Could Arch...
8: Actually, the guy from Mississippi State is starting to get some attention.
6: Okay. Remember when, and he brings up the comparison... John Elway, when he was drafted by the Colts, said, I won't play for the Colts. And so he ended up in Denver. And didn't Manning? Eli said, I don't want to play for San Diego, and he ended up in New York.
8: Yeah.
6: Could Arch force that as well? I mean, it seems like it's been done twice. Can players force by saying, I don't want to play for that
8: club? Don't want to go to Miami?
6: Yeah.
8: Don't want to go to Cleveland?
6: Yeah.
8: Don't want to go to Zona?
6: Yeah. You don't want to go there. You can hardly blame those guys. I mean, think of how many. Stafford's a prime example. Matt Stafford has won a big game when he had a team around him. He was really good for the Lions. It's well documented. I'm a Kitties fan. I watched pretty much every single game that Matt Stafford played in. I think he's had more fourth quarter comebacks than any player in the league. And I know the comeback to that is, well, the Lions are always behind in the fourth quarter. Well, still, you got to do the comeback. He was saddled with a terrible team in a terrible city with terrible fans in a terrible stadium. As soon as first year he gets out of there, he goes plays for a team that's got a good offensive system, some playmakers around him. He goes on and wins a big game. So you can hardly blame a quarterback or any player for that matter. And I get the draft needs to be the way it is. You have to, you can't give you can't reverse it and have the team that wins the world championship the number one pick. It'd be insane.
8: If you recall, there were fears about Caleb Williams doing that.
6: I don't remember that.
8: Yes. And there were also reports at the time that KOC and Caleb liked each other very much.
6: Oh, really?
8: Yes.
6: I would have been in a mess.
8: Caleb ended up being okay and saying, I'm going to play for Chicago. But yeah, like, remember his dad got involved and was making comments?
6: Yeah. I don't remember it now, but if I think.
8: Yeah, that was before Ben Johnson was there, right?
6: Right,
8: so it was a bleep show.
6: Yeah. So, yeah, I'm surprised actually doesn't happen more often, because if you're really talented, you know, you're a can't-miss prospect, either offense, defense, special teams, whatever your position, and all of a sudden, I got to go to that barren wasteland of no talent

0: the guys you're interested are like the Charlie Strammels, right? He was a first-round draft pick, played at Wisconsin and then Michigan State. And, you know, he's a center, big strong guy. One of his teammates said he's got a little Jack Eichel in him after that game.
1: A little Jack Eichel.
0: So we have the next Jack Eichel on our team. So why are we trading for Dylan Larkin? We have the next Jack Eichel already ready to go.
1: Well, we already, and as far as running backs, we got the next Jahmyr Gibbs.
0: Yes,
1: we do. The Vikings
0: do.
1: Did he play yesterday? He got a carrier.
0: He was in, but he didn't play a whole lot. Yeah.
1: It's hard.
0: The fact that Aaron Jones got that many carries shows you there's not a lot of confidence on the depth chart past him and Jordan Mason.
1: Tonight's game, why do I like tonight's game so much? What is it about? I just like the look of the I think what it is when you see teams that have to change dramatically, new coach, they drafted a younger quarterback, they got a running back, the Scataboo character. Why do they boo him all the time? I don't understand. I know I saw this. We talked about this last week. I saw something where like he kind of rubs teammates the wrong way or something is what I could have swore I saw.
0: He's a weird dude.
1: He's kind of an oddball, right?
0: Yeah.
1: But they got off to a nice start with who did they beat week one?
0: It's Cowboys.
1: Yeah, they beat the Cowboys week one. And now the Rams coming off the travel debacle. I don't think they'll ever shake that one. And whether it was, you know how I am. I don't believe a lot in the travel stuff. In that case, when you travel, I mean, going to London for a six-hour plane flight, that doesn't seem like, when you go 15 hours, they flew in on like a Friday night and played on a Sunday. That seems a bit, if you do. And
0: they played on a Friday, but
1: they played on Friday.
0: But that's the time frame they did, yeah.
1: Right.
0: I would have given myself a little bit more time to adjust.
1: Yeah, you would
0: myself.
1: Think because, you know, I know I roll my eyes, shrug my shoulders, and shake my head. And look, part of that's tongue-in-cheek. I know there is some science to it. I still don't think, though, it's as big a deal as a lot. We've seen teams from the West Coast go to the East Coast, evenly matched clubs, and the team on the West Coast goes east and wins and vice versa. You know, this idea that I've always given the example back when, I mean, the idea of trying to keep on the same time frame from where you live day in and day out isn't new. I've told this story before. This was back in the mid-80s when I was doing high school football and high school basketball play-by-play out in Wyoming. And I'll never, the coach's name was Ron Moore. He was, the town was Mountain View. They were the Buffaloes. He was a basketball coach. And they made state and they had a 9 a.m. game. They had the 9 a.m. game. It's a level. So he had him get up at 1 o'clock in the morning to treat
2: it
1: as a regular,
2: me.
1: Like a school day, right? Like they would play, you know, with.
2: Huh?
1: You know, yeah.
0: That sounds like the worst idea I've ever heard.
1: Well, they got drilled. It didn't work. It's, you know, I mean, and so he was trying to do that, you know, because people try to keep, I think coaches have tried to do that. Like if you're on the West Coast and you're playing on the East Coast, right? You try to jumble your time frame so that it feels like it's 10 a.m. I just don't think you can fool your body into believing.
0: Well, I just think you need to make sure they're sleeping properly.
1: Yes, that would be number
0: getting one. The correct amount of sleep is more important than any time of how much you can prepare for the game.
1: I think so. But I do like today's Monday Nighter.
0: Well, the Rams, Myles Garrett's out tonight, and I know Puka Nacua was questionable with an injury. It could get a little dicey for the Rams quickly here. We'll see if big game contender Rams show up tonight or if there's some leaks.
1: And what's his face is out of retirement. What's his name again?
0: Aaron Donald. I think he is playing tonight.
1: He is going to play tonight. Yeah, because I think I saw on the screen, you know, the ESPN's on and they're doing all the NFL stuff, you know, wall to wall. Their panel of guys. I don't know who they are. I don't recognize any of them. But the one guy, so on the crawl, when they always have the cry, it's called a cryon?
0: Sure.
1: Is that what that's called? That whatever they
0: Chiron?
1: Put on, Chiron.
0: Is
1: it whatever, Chiron? Yeah, whatever they put on the screen. It was like, Aaron Donald going to have a big night, and he predicted like, you know, a couple of sacks. Well, maybe he will. I don't know, but he hasn't played in over a year. Did he retire 2 years ago then? He missed last year?
0: He's missed a couple of years.
1: A couple of years. So maybe he can. Maybe he'll be able to bounce back without any without any rust at all, but that remains to be seen. But yeah,
0: he last played in 2023, so he missed 2 years.
1: Okay. Here's a

0: Here's a text.
1: I think we're going to learn a lot about the Giants, too, because they looked darn good in week one. I'm guessing this will be a little bit more formidable of a defense. But they were a ground-and-pound team in that game. They were bullying them at the offensive line.
0: This one says, Dan Quinn, that's the Washington head coach, right? Make sure I got the right game. Dan Quinn should be fired for not taking those points and putting his quarterback at risk in such a boneheaded spot. I understand injuries can happen at any time, but in that spot, you get the ball to start the second half, take the points, and come out in the second half to take the lead or behind by 1 point and still have your QB1. That's the most ridiculous thing I've ever. So he's supposed to go, see, we could try to go for 6 or 3 here, but if we go for 6, my quarterback might fall down, try to brace himself with his arm and shatter his and dislocate his elbow. No, that's. He shouldn't be fired.
1: And you're still putting other players at risk on the field.
0: Yeah, and there's.
1: You cannot bubble wrap.
0: No, you can't. And the other thing is.
1: Like when you're up 21 and late in the fourth quarter and you're still back there passing the ball, then you can rip the quarterback, right. Coach, for that. But yeah. You got to play it.
0: Yeah, you play it. I mean, look, you're on the road. You're playing Dallas. You've played him even. I watched. You know what I did this weekend or on Friday? How do you think my weekend
1: golfed?
0: Started out? No. Well, oh. I did golf on the weekend, but here's how my Friday started out when I got home. Made a cup of coffee. Going to go sit on my big deck from bigdeck.com, right? I go outside. I got some of those wicker couch and a wicker chair, sure, with the cushions. And I got it's got a little wicker coffee table with a glass top that puts in there, right? And I look at the table and I see that there's a pool of water on it from the rain. So I lift the table up a little bit so that the water will run off the glass top of the table. The glass top slides off, hits the deck, and just like it's bobsledding at the Olympics. It goes right underneath the rail, and I just close my eyes and I listen to it shatter below.
2: No!
0: And I look over, I just close my eyes. There's nothing I can do. I'm watching it, yeah, in slow motion, go, oh, that was a stupid thing to do. It crashes. I looked over. There are hundreds of thousands of little glass shattered everywhere. So I got to go down there. It's on the patio down there. So I'm picking up little pieces of glass. Then it's got the crushed rock. It's all over the crushed rock. It's everywhere. I spent 2.5 hours vacuuming. You know,
1: yes,
0: because. Yeah, I mean, you could probably leave the glass inside the crushed rock because no one's going to walk barefoot on crushed rock, I would hope, but I still don't want it there. I spent 2 hours doing that. And then here's this. So I. Two of those little portable vacuum cleaners are more expensive than one, but well worth it. I'm trying to suck up the glass. I suck up one of the rocks. It gets stuck in the tube and I can't get it out.
2: No!
0: It won't. The rock won't come out. So now that vacuum cleaner for the time being is useless. So I remember I got a second one. I got a backup, like I say. So I get that one out, and I get smart.
1: Wait, what's Potato doing at this moment, by the way? She heard the crash?
0: No, she hadn't been home yet.
1: Okay.
0: And so she comes home, and she opens it. She goes, you know, hello. Look, and I go, got a disaster to report, and the look on her face. I go, the glass.
2: No!
0: I get the second vacuum, and I get smart, like Maxwell Smart. The attachment that's just a little thin, yeah, like putting in the for the cracks of couches and stuff. I hooked that so rocks can't get into that one.
2: Brilliant.
0: Yeah, that's how I started my weekend.
1: Sounds fun.
0: Yeah, and it's just like I'm not the brightest bulb in the drawer. I get that. But how stupid to lift up the end of the table and then watch the glass top just slide. And I watched it slide. I knew what was going to happen. There was nothing I could do to stop it. There was nothing I could do. And I just closed my eyes and waited. It lasted about a second and a half. And I just heard, psh. And that was that. So anyway, pick up the pieces. Pick up the pieces. That's what I did. I sat and picked up the pieces. So, and then I couldn't get the TV to work. Well, because Deuce unplugs for Xbox and stuff, but he claims he plugged it back in, and I'd also.
3: You've got to be kidding me.
1: I thought he moved out of the house. What's he playing Xbox in
0: your
1: house
0: for? Well, that was the last time he was there.
1: Oh.
0: And he just, I guess he did change, and then I had to potato. And it's like, because I wanted to watch. I spent all weekend finally down in the lower level where the man grotto, where the kids have been spending all their time, right? Because now it's mine. My kids are out of the house. Got the 55-inch Toshiba regs. I'm going to watch a game, not turn on the TV. I can't get it to work.
2: No!
0: But I finally figured it out. Well, my wife figured it out. It's all as well with the world. Tomorrow, we start at 1.
1: Yes.
0: PJ Fleck show coming up.
1: Tune in at noon, though, because it's going to be a great PJ Fleck show.
0: PJ Fleck show with Grimmer and JG. Then Mark Rosen, the legendary one, will join us at 2 o'clock. And then Rock Talk, Brian Oak. There should be a lot of fun. So, that, you know, same
2: old boy.
0: Yeah, same old is what we do. Tonight we do the Monday Nighter on the radio, right? The audio.
1: Yes, I do believe because the Wild play another preseason game tonight against the Chicago Blackhawks. I believe that'll be on KFAN Plus.
0: Okay. The but football game will?
1: The M&F, I think.
0: All right.
1: Or no, you are correct. Yeah. M&F will be on KFAN Plus. Yeah. Wild versus Blackhawks tonight, preseason
0: and
1: right here
0: in
1: the
0: fan. Football on the radio, unless it's PA and Versich and Lieber, is not as good. When it's a Barney, a Bursich, and Lieber, it's really, really good. And so
1: I would say it's the best.
0: There really isn't anything better. He's a national treasure. We do know that.
3: Good night until we meet.
0: When do you think they'll announce the Quinn Hughes signing? That's going to happen, right?
1: I don't know. It's been a little. We haven't heard a whole lot the last couple of days. We're getting closer and closer here.
0: I'm gonna dig into that.
1: 10 days till the season starts? 10, 11 days?
0: I'm going to do some insiding. Actually, I need to go home and take a nap. I'm very tired today.
1: I got your nap in.
0: I apologize for that. We'll take... we're not going to take a break. We're not coming back. We'll come back tomorrow at 1 o'clock. Thanks for having me.
1: Hey, great job.
0: You as well. Big Ticket JG there next. We'll talk to you around 1 o'clock, right? Cheer on the fan.
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7: AP News, I'm Ed Donahue. A spokesperson for the paramilitary Revolutionary Guard is warning Iran would change its weapons, military tactics, and targets if the conflict with the U.S. escalates. Brigadier General Hossein Mehebi says the war is not over. The war is continuing, and the Islamic Revolutionary Guard Corps has prepared itself for a long-term war. It was already prepared, and now it is even more prepared for a prolonged war. Meantime, the British military says an unknown projectile struck a tanker as it entered the Strait of Hormuz. Two crew members sustained minor injuries. 12 states and Hollywood writers challenging Paramount's buyout of Warner Brothers Discovery have agreed to settle their lawsuits against the mega merger. Rob Bonta is California's attorney general.
8: With today's settlement, Paramount is required to move production back to the United States by spending, as a floor, at least $300 million more each year in domestic production, in jobs and economic activity and productions right here in this country and including, of course, in this state.
7: The proposed merger also involves CBS and CNN. Paramount CEO David Ellison welcomed the settlement, which he said marked complete clearance for this merger. The settlement needs court approval. President Trump has unveiled a new White House helicopter landing pad while trying to downplay a First Amendment firestorm. Major TV networks suspended coverage of the event as part of the normal White House press pool because CNN was banned from the event. Officials say two helicopter pilots have been killed in a crash while battling a wildfire at Yosemite National Park in California. A jury convicted a Vermont man of attempted murder in the shootings of three Palestinian college students who were walking near his home, rejecting an insanity defense rooted in his claims that he was acting on orders from the CIA. Stocks are sharply higher in late-day trading. More information at APNews.com.
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14: I'm meteorologist Rodney Price. A partly sunny Monday afternoon with southeast winds on the light side, highs in the lower 60s. Mostly clear, quite chilly tonight, upper 30s. On Tuesday, plentiful sunshine for the first day of fall, an increasing southeast wind, and lower 60s. Lakeside Living and Midwest Charm, Worthington, Minnesota, it's worth a look. Currently 62 degrees.
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0: die. 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
1: I seem to be inept at everything except my work. 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So I confine myself to that. All I want out of life is a 30 share and a 20 rating.
2: The man's enlarged my mind. 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I'm a little man. He's a great man.
3: Think of it as colors. There's black and there's white. And in between is mostly gray. That's us. Now, gray is a tough color because it's not as simple as black and white. And for the media, certainly not as interesting. But it's who we are.

0: 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Welcome back. It is a Monday edition of the Bumper to Bumper program, the Afternoon Aardvark, on a yet another and now endless series of overcast days here in the Twin Cities of Minneapolis and St. Paul. But it's sunnier. In terms of disposition for your average football fan, that's that much we know, and that's why this should be a very Polly Dana program. Guardsy produces the show. I am the host of the program, former Inkstain Wretch newspaper of the Twin Cities. Dan Barrero is my name, and we are delighted that you are here for the festivities, and we hope you stay almost start to finish. Blake Cashman is scheduled to join at 3:30. Vikings linebacker, pass rusher, do-it-all guy extraordinaire off of another very good performance at 3:30. Ben Lieber, Nacho Lieber, is scheduled for 4:50 this afternoon as well. Vikings talking points in play. A lot of good ones again today. And we look forward to your input via the Bradshaw and Brian KFAN text line. Hip cricket is not on its game, so it's going to be a little slow, but you can send them now, 64686, and we will eventually get caught up as well. Football is a funny game, Guardsy. We've said it before. We will say it again. If you go back to the offseason, if you go back to preseason, if you go back to all of the fancy speculation and projections that were done before this season began, attempting to sort of make some sense out of a season that had not yet started. But that's the job. That's sort of what you have to do.
1: Prognosticate.
0: Prospects. Who's up? Who's down? Who's intriguing? Where might this thing go? I think it's fair to say that nationally, at least, most people were saying, look out for Jim Harbaugh and the Los Angeles Chargers.
2: Okay, calm down.
0: 11-6 last year. He'd obviously rebuilt that team in a minute. And even though they did lay an egg in their only playoff game a year ago, it was, well, it's just, he just needs a little bit more time. There were people, some people projecting the Chargers might make a run to the Super Bowl. There were people saying that that quarterback, their quarterback, still has a chance to be one of the best in the history of the game. He's been projected as that since he was like 8 years old.
1: Justin Herbert.
0: He's got the look.
1: The hair.
0: He's got the hair. He's got the arm. He's got the legs. The whole bit. And then there were projections on the Minnesota Vikings. Cute little club. They're trying to take another big gamble at quarterback. They've already given up on J.J. McCarthy, at least at the start. So now they're projecting that they can get something special out of Kyler Murray. And who is the guy who's supposed to get something special out of him? Well, it's the quarterback whisperer.
1: Remember him?
0: His name is KOC. And once upon a time, the Vikings had a choice to make. They had Jim Harbaugh in the building, out of nowhere.
1: For a long time.
0: Out of nowhere, he arrived. They had KOC in the building. But Harbaugh was a sexy name. Not because of the khakis, but because he was a winner. Everywhere he went, every level, he won. Weird, quirky guy, not a Lululemon guy, but successful, seemingly made for the game of football, especially, and but not exclusively, professional football. And in case of KOC, there are a lot of people who still liked him. They said, well, how many years is he going to go without winning a playoff game? Is it? I mean, at some point, it's got to end. And is Kyler really the guy? And how long will he be the guy? And did they screw up on J.J. McCarthy? That was sort of the bit 2 weeks ago, 3 weeks ago, for God's sake. And now look how fast the football world turns. The khakis are in crisis. Not only have they started the season 0-2, they've started the season 0-2 against two terrible, at least on paper, teams. Arizona Cardinals and the Los Angeles Raiders of Anaheim. They can't get anything going offensively. They got the new With It and Wild coordinator who used to be the head coach in Miami.
1: Oh, yeah, McDaniel.
0: And did you see the meme yesterday or overnight? There's a terrific meme somebody has come up with where McDaniel's on. It's obviously during their most recent debacle, in which I think they had three more turnovers or he had three more. He was awful. Their offense was awful.
1: They've lost by identical scores.
0: That's true.
1: Each week.
0: And it looks like McDaniel is on the bench. He's to the left. His quarterback is to the right. And it's what, you know, coordinators are supposed to do. We're kind of talking it through. I'm giving you my advice. I'm giving you some input. And at no point did said quarterback look anywhere near his coordinator.
1: It's like the Jay Cutler, Mike Tice video.
0: He didn't get up and leave.
1: Yeah.
0: But he just stared straight ahead vacantly. And you could do a million memes. You could be, my God, what have I got myself into? Who is this guy? Why do they think he was a good fit? And why do I care about how funky his glasses are and how short his pants might be and all the other stuff that we associate with him? Could be something else, too. Meanwhile, KOC is 2-0 without his starting quarterback for any length of time. Well, no time in the second game, 11 plays in the first game. And they're 2-0 not only for the season, they're 2-0 in the division already. And how are they doing it? Well, you could argue it's the old-fashioned Jim Harbaugh khaki way. He just keeps handing the ball off. There, another running. How about another running play? Yes, sir. And for the moment, he's the talk of the town. The Vikings and KOC are the talk of the town. Lululemon is the talk of the town. Maybe even the National Football League. It's improbable. You can look at the two victories and say, it doesn't even make sense the way they came back and destroyed the Packers after being down early. And did they really beat the Bears, or did the rain beat the Bears, or did the Bears beat themselves? Doesn't matter. They're 2-0. And all the khaki one could say, Jim Harbaugh, is the only thing I know how to do is get back to work. Now, the beauty of it is, and again, this is a reminder of how quickly the football world turns. We may revisit this juxtaposition in 6 weeks. Hell, maybe 4 weeks. And it'll look real different. Right? But right now, it looks as if KOC is the guy in the catbird seat. And it looks like the khaki one, Jim Harbaugh, is wondering what city he's in and what the hell has happened to all those hopes and dreams, given everything that he seemed to have. I'll admit, I was down when we didn't close the deal on Harbaugh. You go way back. I was. Not because I understood him. I've never understood Jim Harbaugh.
1: I don't think anybody does.
0: I think you're right.
1: Maybe his brother.
0: He's quirky. He's annoying at times. He's weird. But I couldn't get it out of my head that, man, a guy knows how to coach. If you can look past all of that and not have, if it isn't important to you to have a head coach who speaks in flowery word salad, then you take Harbaugh. And at this particular moment, like I said, Harbaugh is the one back at the drawing board. KOC is saying, we're already playing with house money here. I haven't even had a chance to show what I can do with Kyler Murray yet, which we assume, now official, that that will start next week in Tampa Bay.
1: Yes.
0: Which, by the way, also means pressure's on Kyler Murray. Pressure is on Kyler Murray. Now, he may respond. He's inheriting an undefeated football team that looks as if it might be building one of its best defenses in recent memory. Rain or no rain, we saw some stuff. We've seen some stuff early from the kids. That's another part of it. From a payroll that's been reduced like $50 million. And yet the defense in some ways looks like it might be quicker, tougher, at times even more dominating, I should say. And it is, like I said, a reminder that As soon as you think you figured out this league or figured out this coach or figured out this situation, they play the games and it feels really, really different. Horseshoe, a factor? Gargi and I are going to talk about that. I'm going to give the Vikings more credit than he would be often willing to give the Bears when the horseshoe seemed to be the only thing that explained the Bears successfully punching out a ball and near the end zone to end a drive, as took place in the favor of the Vikings yesterday. We'll get into all of that as well. But I'm seeing all kinds of headlines from people going, what happened to Harbaugh? And he still has, of course, being Harbaugh, plenty of time. It's again, that's the cruel nature of this game. It could look different in a few weeks. But is it not fair to say that 2 weeks in, there weren't a lot of people predicting the Vikings would start 2-0 within the division without their starting quarterback in basically either of those games? And Harbaugh and the Chargers with the cutest quarterback, the most physically gifted quarterback anybody's ever seen, and they can't get touchdowns. They're 0-2 playing two terrible, at least on paper, teams. As I mentioned, Arizona, same score you said, Arizona and the Raiders most recently. It's why people watch the game.
1: That's it.
0: Why pro football, again, we're reminded, we've repeated it in a number of ways.
1: Yep.
0: But that's it. It's who saw this coming? It's because so much seems more unpredictable in this league, even if it's for this week. I think that's what attracts a lot of people. In the case of your average Minnesota Viking fan, should have them very excited and maybe feeling, dare I say, vindicated about the whole KOC experiment compared to Jim Harbaugh. I haven't even checked the Chargers schedule, but I think now it gets tougher. They could end up, I mean, you know how this works. You can go 0-2, but if you start like 1-4, 1-5, you're pretty much done.
1: You know the reward?
0: They got a good game coming up, don't they?
1: They get to go to Buffalo on Sunday. Low cloud cover. And then they get to go to Seattle, who's winning with a backup quarterback, too.
0: They're also 2-0 with a backup quarterback.
1: That's what they do. And then they get to host the Denver Broncos with your guy. They could be 0-5.
0: They could be 0-5.
1: Harbaugh could be coaching with his brother in New York. He could be an analyst.
0: Very possible.
1: In about 4 weeks.
0: That's very possible.
1: And then they go on the road to Kansas City. And then they go on the road to play the Rams.
0: They kind of needed to start 2-0.
1: Yeah, that's tough.
0: They were given a gift.
1: Wow.
0: To start the season. And weren't at least one of those games at home?
1: They both were.
0: They both were, weren't they?
1: Yeah.
0: Yes.
1: They both were. Cardinals and Raiders. Yeah, that hurts.
0: Khakis in crisis. Lululemon's in luxury right now. Although technically, I don't know, is KOC a Lululemon guy or is he more of a Viori?
1: How's it? Viori? The new one?
0: Is he more Viori?
1: He's probably both.
0: He's not khaki.
1: No.
0: No chance.
1: I have seen on the perch Lululemon, which I think technically he's not supposed to wear.
0: Oh, is that true?
1: But he's KOC. He can do whatever he wants.
0: What do you mean? Oh, because that's not a league
1: stuff.
0: Trademark?
1: Yeah.
0: Well, what's the league sanction? Do they have like a brand that like Viori or
1: probably Nike?
0: Oh yeah, Nike. He's too cool for Nike.
1: Yeah,
0: that's not going to work for him, is it?
1: He'll wear the New Era hat and he'll wear the hoodie and everything, but the Lululemon, he wants to wear it. He can wear it.
0: Vikings talking points. I'm going to also have to explain when we come back why I'm accused of being too Pollyanna in the wake of the Vikings' spirited victory over the Chicago Bears, Monsters of the Midway, under duress. I should say bad adverse weather conditions as well. So a lot to get to. Let's get our first break in now to stay right on time. We'll come back with some texts in just a couple minutes and so much more here in The Fan.
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5: KBUN Sports Radio, this is the score update. Lumberjack Girls. This is MNN Sports. I'm Mike Grimm. The Vikings eked out a 9-3 win in Chicago yesterday, and there weren't many offensive fireworks, and that was okay with star receiver Justin Jefferson.
6: The main important thing is winning at the end of the day. Of course, I would love to have 150, three touchdowns, and you know, just the fantasy stat line. I definitely would love that, but with these conditions, with this type of game, it wasn't that type of day, which is totally fine. You know, as long as us coming off the ball, executing our plays, and you know, just being a factor in the win, that's all that matters. So, just coming in here, difficult environment with the weather conditions, a lot of adversity in our way. It doesn't matter. You know, we're just not going to really think about it. Just coming up and just lean on each other to get the dub.
5: The 2-0 Vikes are at Tampa next week. The Lynx beat Connecticut last night 101-89. They got 23 points from Nafisa Collier. She says they're starting to dial things in, knowing the postseason is now just two games away.
7: I think consistency. Like, I thought we had a great first quarter, but staying focused throughout the whole game and keeping our same standards throughout the game, that's something that we need to refocus on for sure. So two good opportunities coming up with Fever. They're a great offensive team, and so that is something we're really going to have to focus on, and we'll be tested for sure in these next two games.
5: Minnesota's at Indiana tomorrow night. The Twins start a three-game interleague series tonight in San Francisco. Minnesota beat the Angels yesterday 8-0, much to the delight of manager Derek Shelton, who called it a team win.
8: Dean Kramer stepped up big. I mean, our bullpen was extremely taxed, so I think, you know, going out and giving us the outing that he did was extremely important. And then Bailey Ober, I think you see, you know, selflessness there as a teammate. Our bullpen has been run really hard. We talked to Bailey a little bit last night and then this morning, but overall, we threw the ball really well. We gave up two hits, and really proud of the group.
5: Tonight's game starts at 8:45. This is MNN Sports.
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0: Missions, Soldier Field, yeah, there's not any question about that, but they took full advantage of it. In this case, to me, the defense used the weather and their own tenacity to basically bring an anointed offense to its knees. And again, weather, yeah, but the Bears had fewer excuses. They were at home. they had for most of the game their number one quarterback, right? They had their number one and number two running. They had this all the offensive stuff that's supposed to make them special. And when I see a defensive unit go to work and dominate at times and frustrate at times the way the Vikings defense and B-Flo did yesterday, I'm a defensive purist, have been, always will be. That tops, for me, any offensive explosion.
15: Dallas Turner's all over him again, so Caleb runs right. He threw an interception, picked off by Byron Murphy at the 35, and he runs out of bounds. Yes, sir! Byron Murphy with his first interception this season. Caleb has thrown his first, and the Minnesota Vikings have turned over the Chicago Bears deep in the first quarter. Four receivers left, one right. Flores blitz. Dallas Turner all over Caleb. Down goes Caleb. Dallas Turner, Andrew Van Ginkle, Levi Drake Rodriguez. Take your pick. Who do you like? Caleb to DeAndre. Snatched to the point of attack.
16: Fumble.
15: He dropped it.
16: Yes.
15: And Isaiah Rodgers recovered it. The Minnesota Vikings turn over the Chicago Bears at the one-yard line. 23-yard field goal try right hash to the north side of Soldier Field.
16: Yes!
15: Isaiah Rodgers blocked it! He came in from the left of Santos, and he blocked the field goal. Isaiah Rodgers! Well done, young man. Vikings lead 9-3. Final play of the game. Agent takes the snap. Vikings rush five. Turner pushed. He pushed Loveland into Bajan, and now you can go home. The Minnesota Vikings have won seven in a row at Soldier Field. The final score, 9-3. Chicago meet Dallas.
0: Whoa.
1: Good line.
0: Chicago meet Dallas.
1: I like that
0: Interesting.
1: Line.
0: Interesting.
1: Yeah.
0: The plot thickens. Well, I'm here to tell you that the Redmond Strip, just like in the old days, the Charles Peanut Tillman Strip, ain't horseshoe. It's a great defensive play. It's what great defenses do. Now, they always know they're going to end up with the ball? No. Can there be some horseshoe to that? Absolutely. I'm never going to horseshoe an active, aggressive, defensive play. First of all, meeting the ball carrier, right? A really good ball carrier at the point of attack. And then the killer of not only knocking the ball away, but doing it when he's about to go into the end zone for 6 points. 6.7 deducted there. That was part of what made it, I thought, what the Vikings did yesterday so impressive. And we'll have time to flesh out some other aspects of the, I'd say, masterpiece of a defensive performance. When you factor in, I guess, plan and execution, the old Denny Green, you plan your work, and then you work your plan. The Vikings did both defensively about as well as one can. Yes, taking full advantage of the weather that had something to do with that as well, and ultimately the most important player on the other team getting injured. That's part of the story, too. But for me, and we're going to get into this, too, later, it's not necessarily just that the Vikings, I looked it up, the Vikings did not win the Super Bowl in week two. It rarely has happened that way. But I think we're seeing signs, as I said during the first segment, of a defense that might be ready to take another step. This has been a top 10 defense for a while, to varying degrees. I think we have a chance to be even better than that if we play our cards right and we continue to build on what? Youth. What youthful enthusiasm and performance and domination and energy can bring to the table. We're seeing that. This is a younger team than a year ago.
1: Yeah.
0: And it looks like at the line of scrimmage, the point of attack. And yet it looks as if they've got, well, we'll get to Dallas Turner a little bit later. He looks like he does have a bit of monster to him. I mean, when we talk about defensive players that are called monsters, he's got a little of that look to him early, too. I'll get to the Polydana stuff a little bit later. I want to stay somewhat on schedule. We do expect Blake Cashman after the pause. Many more Vikings talking points to get to, and a lot of really other good angles to discuss regarding not just Vikings the game, but what else has been going on in the NFC North and what we might expect down the road. It is now official. Kyler Murray has cleared concussion protocol. And no surprise at all, after a fairly pedestrian, if occasionally clutch, performance by Carson Wentz, but not nearly enough of a performance to say, got to keep another week. Obviously, Kyler will start against the winless Tampa Bay Bucks. Is that correct?
1: They are
0: also 0-2.
1: Yeah.
0: You know what they say about the Bucks? A wounded Buck is a dangerous Buck. That's what we have to worry about now.
1: Exactly right.
0: They know their season's over.
1: Exactly.
0: They lose this next week.
1: You're right.
0: Whether their coach wears khakis or not, and I don't think he does, but if he does, ain't going to make any difference if you're 0-3. Let's come back and prepare for Blake Cashman for the second consecutive week. That's next.
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5: This is Minnesota News Network. I'm John Anderson. Gas prices continue to climb throughout the state of Minnesota. AAA says the current average is $4.39 a gallon for regular unleaded. That's an increase of 16 cents a gallon since last week. Diesel prices now average $6.33 a gallon, which is an increase of 25 cents since last week. AAA says crude oil remains high, averaging $100 per barrel. The Minnesota Department of Agriculture has confirmed and is adding two more counties to the list for emerald ash borer infestation. There are now 62 counties in the state with EAB, with the addition of Lincoln and Pipestone. The insect larvae kill ash trees by tunneling under the bark, feeding on the part of the tree that moves nutrients up and down the trunk. The MDA is now enacting an emergency quarantine in those two counties. The quarantine limits the movement of firewood and ash material out of the areas. This is M&M.
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18: I'm meteorologist Rodney Price. A partly sunny Monday afternoon with southeast winds on the light side, highs in the lower 60s. Mostly clear, quite chilly tonight, upper 30s. On Tuesday, plentiful sunshine for the first day of fall, an increasing southeast wind and lower 60s. 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
20: 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On KBUN Plus 100.1, it's more Twins After Dark as they're on the West Coast to play San Francisco. Pregame at 8.
0: Yesterday. Now, you're the expert. You play this defense, and you've had, obviously, a number of good games individually and collectively. It felt to me from the outside like this was a defensive masterpiece. How did you view it as a veteran?
21: I think it absolutely was a defensive football game. Clearly, you know, the elements with the weather plays a factor. You know, in that game, I felt like, you know, the rain and the wind continued to pick up as the game went on. But, you know, that was the good old-fashioned 60-minute slugfest at Soldier Field. And that's a fun one that, you know, I think we'll always look back and remember and appreciate that football game.
0: So, to me, again, historically, what the best defenses do is dictate. Right? They, whether it's plan and execution or a combination of both, they end up dictating what the offense, in this case, of course, a very productive offense for the Bears, is going to do. In other words, you make them perhaps do some things they don't want to do. How effective were you in that regard, do you think?
21: I think we executed our game plan and accomplished the goals we set out for us well. But, you know, when you're going against a good offense, when you're going against a dynamic quarterback like Caleb Williams, everybody, you know, people are good in the NFL. They're going to make plays, and we knew that. But I think our front really set the tone for us in that game, not only in the run game, but also in the pass game as well, just being very disciplined with their rush plans, doing their best to contain Caleb Williams and just try to create, you know, as much stress and difficulty as possible to not make it easy on him.
0: So you mentioned the conditions did deteriorate over the course of the game. There was a lot of forecast for rain throughout, and it seemed like it rained harder as it went along. From your perspective, did the conditions have any impact on what B-Flo had intended to make sort of the emphasis of what you guys wanted to do? Did one thing have anything to do with the other?
21: I don't think so. You know, going into that game, you know, we have to always take care of the run game first.
0: Mm-hmm.
21: And that doesn't change whether it's good weather or bad weather. And then second was to contain Caleb Williams, which, you know, I thought we did a pretty good job of doing that. But that game was really just going to come down to who can keep throwing more punches. And,
0: yeah.
21: And it truly did come down to one play and 1 second. And we always say that in sports, the game of inches and seconds. So really proud of the way, you know, our team held in there. I think Carson Wentz said it in his post-game presser. He mentioned that it was, you know, truly an ultimate team victory, just the way the offense handled the game, and then special teams, defense, it all came into play. So it was truly an outstanding win in the division on the road.
0: What is, without obviously giving away too many of the company secrets, when it's Caleb, there's that question of, all right, what are we willing to give up? Where are we going to try to dictate and take some stuff away from him? We know how mobile he can be. Do you spy him? Is it containing him? Is it what was the what's the key from your defensive perspective? What do you think is the priority against a Caleb Williams offense?
21: Well, I think the priority is always to contain him in the pocket. You know, he's made incredible plays when he's on the move. I mean, I don't know if I've ever seen a quarterback throw as well as him on the run, off balance, 1 foot. I mean, it's truly amazing what he can do. So to keep him in the pocket, to, you know, condense those step-up lanes or potential rush lanes, and to do our best to make him feel uncomfortable is a big key to winning that football game and beating the Chicago Bears.
0: Well, in the first half, and I thought, you know, they did run better in the third quarter. I don't know if they made any adjustments, but you mentioned that early. The first half, though, they didn't, which to me was part of the reason that by halftime you're going, okay, this is a game that can obviously be, you know, be run. How key was it to not let them, at least in the front end of that game, do what they like to do, which, as you know, is Ben Johnson loves to run the ball?
21: Yeah, you know, like you said, you make a good point. You know, I think they came out right away in the second half, and some runs got out on us. But, you know, I felt like the story of that game, not just defensive, but just overall for every phase, was Ben, don't break. And I think on that series where they got some explosive runs on us, we ended up having Jalen Redmond down there on the goal line making an incredible game-changing play, punching the ball out. Ivan Pace had a phenomenal run through to slow down the back and get in on that tackle. And it's moments like that that can change a game. And, you know, our defense, we have the right guys where, you know, if there's a big play or two and, you know, a team gets down in the red zone, you know, we don't blink. We're ready for the fight, and we're going to do our best to finish that series or that drive without letting our opponent
1: across the goal line.
0: What do we need to know about Redmond? Obviously a massive play and a guy who seems to be becoming a bigger and bigger part of what you guys are attempting to do at the line of scrimmage. What stands out to you about what you've observed of him?
1: That's a bad man right there. He's one of our best players on our football team. He does it all. He's great in the run game, and he allows us to do things that we want to do in stopping the run. But he does it both ways because he can pass rush as well, understands the scheme for an interior D lineman, better than most. He's a very special player, and, he's honestly a guy that in this league, probably isn't being talked about enough. But as this season goes on, I believe, that's gonna change.
0: Dallas Turner is obviously very quickly emerging. And it's weird because there are a couple times where it looked like he just came unblocked. So I don't know how much of that is bad offense where they didn't have a very good plan.

0: you know, his IQ of the game, his play style, his skill set, it's just continued to develop and grow, and he's gotten better. And, you know, he's doing a great job for us. And in moments like that, when we need to get a stop, and it's 2 minute drill, it's guys like Dallas Turner that got to close the game out. And, you know, Dallas was able to get matched up one on one on some tight ends. And, you know, we expect to book that matchup and tell Dallas to go eat. And Dallas did that. He did a great job. And, you know, we're going to be counting on him a lot this season.
1: Blake Cashman is joining us, Minnesota Viking defensive stalwart. Another terrific week for him and for the defense. You talked after the game again a lot about the B-flow approach with you guys, that he does like to take player input, that occasionally he even goes to you guys to ask what you might like to do or see. How does that help us understand a little bit more depth how that plays out on the sidelines?
0: Well, for instance, like when we get in, you know, 2 minute mode and we know teams are having to throw the ball, they need to, you know, pick up some chunk plays. You know, we talk about, you know, we need to keep the ball in front of us. You know, we talk about all the normal things that, you know, defensive coaches and players discuss. But, you know, Flo will have a set menu of calls he likes, and he wants to get our opinions. And, you know, if we are going to play some check ball, you know, he wants to know what we're confident in. And that can be coverage base, that can be, you know, rush or blitz patterns base. So, he just wants to put us in the best position possible to execute and finish the game. And at the end of the day, we all got to be on the same page, and we have to be out there playing fast and confident. And B-Flow understands that. So there's always that constant conversation happening throughout the game, especially in the fourth quarter when it's time to be at your best and to close out a football game.
1: He seemed very feisty on his way off the Soldier Field field yesterday. And you know, look, this is a team game, but all of you are competitive, whether you're talking about players or coaches. I think most people kind of knew that in terms of when he was facing up against Ben, when Ben, going all the way back to when Ben Johnson was coordinator and running, you know, the play calls in Detroit, it had some pretty good success against him. And it was almost like, okay, now in the chess match, here's the other guy trying to counter. How much do you think yesterday's performance meant to your coordinator?
0: Well, I think he's just proud that we went and executed the game plan. And, you know, he always talks about divisional relationships, because we always talk about divisional games count as two. So he understands just the significance and importance of those football games and getting his players ready for those games and moments. And so to, you know, get off to a hot start, to be, you know, 2-0, and 2-0 in the division is great. And so, you know, he's a coach with a lot of fire, just like a player. You know, he gets amped up on game day. He's going to celebrate. And I think that's why so many of us, that's why players love playing for him, is because of the excitement and the emotional side you get to see from him.
1: Where were you, and what did you see on the Caleb scramble where it looked like he had a good chance of getting the end zone and then came up lame?
0: On the play, he got himself injured?
1: Yes.
0: Well, they had a great play design to get him on the move. Looked like with the option maybe to throw the football. Unfortunately, as he took off and got the edge, from what it sounds like, he injured his hamstring. And you don't wish that on anybody. I don't know what his timeline is or anything like that, but it's just one of those things that, as players, we understand it's part of the game.
1: The deal. Yeah, it's got to be either side of it. It's the cruelty of the way

0: football gods can work can never be doubted. It looked to me, now you were there, I'm watching on TV from the comfortable Barca, but it looked to me like, at least for a stretch, that crowd was dead. That the dread, the sense of dread, before they knew that it might not end up being as bad as it looked at the time, it looked to me like that place went silent. How did it feel to you in the building?
1: Yeah, I mean, I think you said it best. I think the crowd went quite a little bit. I think there was a lot of just concern for the health of, you know, their starting quarterback, franchise quarterback. And, you know, no matter if you're the Chicago Bears and Minnesota Vikings, fans, media, like, nobody wants to see a player go down, especially if it's a brutal, significant injury. So I think there just was a lot of concern in the air, and that's the vibe that was being felt in Soldier Field.
0: You've played on some good defenses. I don't have to tell you, two games does not a season make. But do you believe, is it too early to say that this defense has a chance to be the best one that you've played on?
1: I think there is potential and opportunity for us, you know, to be a very good, very dangerous, top of the league defense. One of the best I've be a part of, but you know, that's something we have to earn, and we gotta go perform. You know, when we look back at these games, sure, there's a lot of great moments, but there's always, yeah, you know, plays where, you know, there was still some meat on the bone. So, you know, we're extra critical on ourselves and always push ourselves to be at our best, because on Sundays, that's what's required is our best. So, you know, we're not going to get complacent. You know, we're not going to get too high on our accomplishments this far. We're just going to keep trusting our process and going to work each week, continuing to find ways to get better.
0: Last item, you got Tampa Bay next, and of course, it's still very early in the week, so I don't know how much time you've had to really think about them. But Garzy and I were talking about this early in the show. They've started 0-2, and there's the obvious, you know, there's a lot of stats that basically indicate if you start 0-3 in the NFL, it's hard to recover from that the way the league is set up, which would seem to tell me games there that you're going to probably have to deal with their best shot, because they may look at it as if their season is a little bit on the line against you on Sunday. What do you think?
1: Yeah, as a player, you know, we understand those statistics about, or the analytics of going 0-3. We're counting on getting their best. You know, in our opinion, that's a really good football team, and they're at home. They're going to be hungry. You know, Baker Mayfield's a great quarterback. You know, he's a gamer. He finds ways to get it done. He runs the show for them. So, you know, we're gonna study Tampa Bay this week, crunching some tape, and you know, got all the confidence in the world that, you know, Flo's gonna put together a good game plan. But we're gonna count on getting their best. But you know, as Minnesota Vikings, we're also confident that we're going to bring our best as well.
0: Congratulations on starting 2-0. Safe travels to Tampa Bay, and we will talk next week. Thanks again, Blake.
1: Thank you. Appreciate it.
0: Appreciate it. Blake Cashman, Vikings defensive stalwart, individually off to a really good start early, and the defense itself, of course, after a slow start against Green Bay, finishing strong with what? I mean, it's the B-Flow Bible. The B-Flow Bible is, we might give up some yardage. We might even give up some big plays. But we're going to get, eventually, some big plays. We're going to turn the game in another direction if we're doing it right. And that certainly was the case in the second half against Green Bay. And it was the case at several key junctures on Sunday in Chicago at Soldier Field as well. Bradshaw and Brian, KFAN text line is open at 64686. Ben Lieber is going to join his usual time, probably about 4:50 this afternoon. We've got several more Vikings talking points to get to as well. So I find myself in an unusual position. This does happen from time to time where, for example, 7'6" guy, he is taking, or gal, taking exception with my suggestion that the Vikings' defensive performance yesterday in Chicago was a masterpiece. Now,
2: really?
0: I stand by it. I what happens is they go, what, you know, is PA doing 3 to 6:30? And I'm going, well, no. What we attempt to do is bounce off of what we saw. And if it's bad, we might get snarky about it. But if it's good, I don't think there's going to be any difficulty saying, well, that's a good performance. Now, again, you can't really clinch a home field throughout the playoffs in week two. We're well aware that it's a long way from here to there.
2: If the Jets could have finished it off, we would have had a better shot.
0: Yeah, well, to be honest, when I sent out my tweet basically saying that, and I, you know, out of nowhere, the entire NFC North, I mean, the door has swung wide open for the Vikings, I will grant that at that moment, I'm anticipating Caleb Williams is out forever.
2: Yeah.
0: Or at least 3 months. And we've learned more since that it sounds like he's more like week to week. So they may have dodged a bullet there. And the Packers look dead and buried in New York against the Jets. Now, ultimately, what happened? Jets going to jet. And the Packers came back to win that game. Well, I don't think anybody thought they looked particularly great. But it felt like all that doesn't guarantee the Vikings are going to win the division or do anything. It's about an opportunity that might exist that I'm not sure a lot of us saw even this early in the season on the basis of injury for the Bears and maybe even vulnerability for the Packers. And the Lions already looking like they got all kinds of defensive issues, right? They could easily be 0-2.
2: Yeah.
0: As it is, I think they are 1-1.
2: They're 1-1.
0: But
2: yeah.
0: I get it. I know how rain can change what a high flying offense wants to do. But I'm standing by the masterpiece part because what we saw through much of that game was a high end quarterback who once again looked overmatched. He looked frustrated. He looked like God, they're throwing a lot of stuff at us, and we're not handling it particularly well. Now, he was on the comeback trail, and they might have still won the game. That's also true, because they were in position, obviously, to take...
2: He may have scored on that play.
0: And he may have scored on that play. But I stand by what I saw defensively from the Vikings, taking away in the first half the Bears' running game. The passing game, the long passing game, didn't exist. Now, you can say, well, maybe it wouldn't have existed for anybody, again, because of the weather conditions, but I have no difficulty calling that a defensive masterpiece. That doesn't mean I think they're better than the 85 Bears yet.
2: I couldn't believe that the Vikings looked like they enjoyed being a mudding team more than the Bears. Mm-hmm. That's what stood out to me yesterday. The weather, of course, had a major impact in how that thing was played.
0: But again, they had their starting star quarterback at home. The Vikings didn't.
2: They did, but my point is...
0: For the people who are saying, well, what does it really mean?
2: The Vikings, I know there's a talking point about the run game coming up.
0: Yes.
2: The Vikings clearly understood the assignment of what needed to get done yesterday. That it wasn't going to be pretty. It wasn't going to be every blade of grass. Yep. It wasn't going to be, let's activate all these guys. They did miss some shots, too, by the way. You know, JJ, you know, missed the touchdown. There were a couple other opportunities passing the ball that didn't go very well. But they seemed perfectly fine to play the game the way the game needed to be played yesterday. And the Bears looked frustrated the entire day.
0: They did.
2: Every time they went over to Ben Johnson, I don't know what he looks like usually, but he kind of just looked like, and this sucks. I don't even have an umbrella. I can't do anything I want to do. Caleb's, you know, not handling this very well.
0: No. Our run game is no good. And they're taking away some stuff from us.
2: Yeah. It just looked like they were frustrated by the entire circumstances. Yeah. And the Vikings, and again, you'll hear it in the talking point about the running game with Aaron Jones, the Vikings just, I think, understood that it's going to be ugly. It's not going to be fun. This is probably going to suck for most of the day. And we're not going to have very many opportunities, so we better make sure we capitalize when we get them. But they just kind of went about their business and seemed perfectly willing to mud it up, which I think is an impressive show of maturity and professionalism from everybody top down, because the Bears, I thought you could tell, it just everything felt pressurized for them.
0: Especially their offense against the Vikings defense. There's an interesting philosophical question to address via another text that just came in moments ago, and I kind of hinted at it earlier in the show. We'll get to that after the top of the hour break. We'll prepare for Lieber late in the 4 o'clock hour as well. Many more Vikings talking points to get to, and a lots more National Football League coverage on Bumper to Bumper when we return here on The Fan.
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5: AP News, I'm Ed Donahue. As President Trump left today, he unveiled a new White House helicopter landing pad. Major TV networks suspended coverage of the event as part of the normal White House press pool because CNN was banned from the event. CNN, MS Now, and Politico have sued after the president announced a ban on them covering the White House. Vice President J.D. Vance backs the president.
6: What he's doing is saying, we're not going to give you special access to the White House if you engage in what is effectively propaganda. We have to remember those three outlets account about 92% of the stories that they have on the President of the United States, on the administration, are negative. That's not representative of the American people. It's not representative of public opinion.
5: The big Paramount Warner Brothers Discovery merger could be a step closer to a reality.
7: California's Attorney General has announced a multi-state settlement with Paramount in a lawsuit led by California challenging Paramount's acquisition of Warner Brothers Discovery. The announcement effectively paves the way for the mega merger to move forward with some new commitments. The $81 billion blockbuster deal will bring together two of Hollywood's oldest studios, key TV networks like CBS and CNN, and streaming platforms HBO Max and Paramount Plus, as well as decades of libraries with titles ranging from Harry Potter to Top Gun. I'm Lisa Dwyer.
5: Hundreds of flights have been canceled in the Northeast due to technical problems at a key regional air traffic control center. It halted operations at every major airport in the New York City area for several hours, just as numerous foreign leaders were flying in for the United Nations General Assembly. Big gains at the closing bell on Wall Street today, but a top Federal Reserve official also said the central bank may have to cause economic pain in the form of higher unemployment to combat stubbornly high inflation. More information at apnews.com. This is AP News.
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8: There are a lot of fair things to criticize Dan Quinn for. I don't think this is one of them. If you're being aggressive on the road, knowing that the Cowboys have scored in three of their first four possessions in that game, you realize you were going to have to put some points on the board. Your defense was having trouble being able to contain them and get stops. I have no issue with him being aggressive before the half. I'm not going to pin Jaden Daniels' injury on Dan Quinn's decision to be aggressive when it comes to game management. It was a fluke. Offensive lineman steps on the quarterback's foot on the way back. Jaden tries to brace himself and ends up dislocating his elbow. I can't blame that on the head coach's play call. It's not as if he's calling that play to put his quarterback in harm's way.
9: I'm not going to talk about Shane Steichen and the way that he approached the game versus the Chiefs and then somehow villainize Dan Quinn for wanting to be aggressive. I'm not going to do that.
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14: I'm meteorologist Mace Michaels. Mostly clear, patchy frost and chilly tonight with lows in the mid-30s. Sunshine's back for tomorrow, a high in the low 60s, and a high in the mid-60s and sunshine Wednesday. Rain chances return for later Wednesday night into Thursday. 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

0: this is as good an introduction as one could get regarding a subject I had hinted at early in the program. It's the never-ending horseshoe debate. Let me read you the text. It came in at 3:56 and 56 seconds from Glenn in Litchfield. Glenn in Litchfield. Where is Litchfield, Minnesota?
1: Litchfield is west, straight west from here, basically. Couple hours.
0: Near Hutchinson?
1: Kind of in that area.
0: Okay.
1: Yeah, great basketball program historically.
0: They fumbled on the 1 yard line. We got lucky. Now, if we strive for anything on the Bumper Bumper program, it's consistency. We don't always succeed. We sometimes fail. But we strive for it. I, for years, on this show, on this station, have fought the battle, often against the producer of the show. But not just him. That when Vikings apologists were trying to explain away another loss to the Bears historically, they would go with the old horseshoe. Luckiest team ever. What do you expect? They get every break in the world. They get every fumble. It's just ridiculous. I very steadfastly and calmly said, well, hold on a second. It kind of depends on the play you're talking about. If a player on his own just gives up the ball, that can be horseshoeish. If the defensive player leaves that offensive player with no choice but to give up the ball by making a great, timely defensive maneuver, like punching the ball out, that's good defense. Now, the luck part might be whether who gets the recovery, which way the ball bounces. I'd say, for example, when the ball went over Carson Wentz's head or went through his hands and he had to retreat 20 yards to get the ball.
1: That was a tough one.
0: That's horseshoe. Because it didn't bounce in a way that made it impossible for him to go get the ball. That's horseshoe. Which I doubt we heard a lot of in that regard 9 to noon, but maybe we did. I'm not sure. But I'm not going to take anything away from the Redmond play at the 1 yard line. That's a hell of a defensive play. I'm sorry. I don't think that's horseshoe. Now, again, you say, well, how often does... That was Swift, right? How often does he give up the ball? Not that much. Yeah, okay. So you could say that might have a little horseshoe to it, but I don't think any team needs to apologize for a great... In fact, I would say when we're defining great defense, doesn't that define it? Keep them out of the end zone when it looks like they're about to with a great play at the line of scrimmage, showing strength, and then also knocking the ball out? Come on, man. Now, horseshoe, it'll be one of the talking points later on the missed personal foul call where the Bears punt return guy was like 22 yards out of bounds, and somehow the ref on that side didn't see it.
1: Yeah.
0: Because that would have put the Bears on the 50 mm-hmm. or close to it at yep. a key point. Yeah, there's some horseshoe to that. I don't believe in horseshoe when it cut. The horseshoe is, I guess, on recoveries. But there's, to me, a difference between a fumble or a fumble in which the defensive player contributed to the chances the ball was going to be given up by knocking the ball out, stripping the ball, whatever the case may be. That's, to me, that's a great defensive play. Why is that not a great defensive play?
1: That is a good defensive play. My definition of horseshoe, it doesn't even go back to the 2008 Chicago Bears, which ended up going to the Super Bowl, right? With Rex Grossman.
0: Yes.
1: Lost to the Colts.
0: Correct.
1: They were a continuation for me of the turn of the century Chicago Bears, the Mike Brown mm-hmm. Chicago Bears.
0: Yes. Where the ball bounced 3 times in his hands in the end zone.
1: Almost every yeah. time. Always. And then I think that team lost first round of the playoffs that year, which I thought vindicated my horseshoeization, mm-hmm. my horseshoe characterization of that team.
0: I would call it an obsession, not characterization.
1: I think that's probably accurate. Yeah. I was 19 or 20 at the time. Yeah, I probably true. Didn't have the calmest head of all time when it came to my Vikings fandom.
0: Well,
1: by the time 08 came, there was still definitely some residuals for me. 06,
0: yeah,
1: I think
0: that was some of it. And I'll broaden it out. It's not just you. It's like it just became too easy
1: for sure.
0: An itch to scratch with the Bears. Anytime they made a good play, well, there you go again. It's unbelievable. It's unbelievable how this happens. Well, it happens some of the time, at least. I mean, Charles Tillman was a genius at stripping the ball. Some guys are better at it than others. There's no Urlacher used to be good at it. So I'm curious. Now maybe all day today on the Fan, it's been incredibly lucky play there. I mean, how do you give up the ball at the 1 yard line? I mean, yeah, Redmond made a nice tackle, but come on. If people are consistent, I'll live with it. But I have a hunch we're celebrating the Redmond play in a very different way than we would if it was a Bears defensive lineman who did it. I hate to use the cliche, you make your own horseshoe, because sometimes it has nothing to do with it. Like I said, I would say that on that the ball that went through his hands when the shot clock's running down and we're basically just trying to get the play off,
1: yep.
0: Right?
1: Yep.
0: The horseshoe
1: timeout,
0: by the way. Probably should have. The horseshoe thing there to me is just sort of how the ball bounces. You know, if the ball bounces in a direction where you have a better chance as an offense, as a quarterback in this case, to get it than the other way around. Chargers, by the way, I'm told, had 6 fumbles in their second game.
1: Wow.
0: But only lost one.
1: And
0: would that mean horseshoe? And they still lost the game. That's not a good sign either.
1: They still lost by double digits.
0: They still lost by double digits. You're exactly right. Dan, horseshoe, first quarter, Caleb Williams drops the snap, bounces right back up to him, and he runs for 7. Yeah, the one right up the middle.
1: Yep.
0: There's some horseshoe to that. Now, on the other hand, I'll also say part of what Caleb Williams is, part of his brilliance is that he's got a better chance to do something like that with the ball than Carson Wentz does.
1: Carson would have fallen right on it.
0: Yeah, and probably would have. In fact, if you watch on the one where he had to retreat for 15 yards, there was no bear near him. He did start to get up, thinking like, you know, maybe I can still throw the ball, make a play out of this. And then I think he finally figured out, no, my God, if I do that, I'm going to compound this.
1: Exactly.
0: And I'm going to throw a pick 6.
1: It gets worse before it gets better.
0: Speaking of horseshoe, he tried to throw an interception our first possession.
1: First drive.
0: Right into the midst of, I don't remember who it was, and it got dropped. Now, that, I think, had something to do with the rain, whatever the case may be. So, the horseshoe obsession, I just think, has to go away with the Bears. Maybe it has with the Chicago Bears. We have to stay on schedule. We've got more talking points to get to. We've got more guests to get to, including Ben Lieber. We are 2-0 all by ourselves right now in the National Football Conference North. Is that correct?
2: Bring gas.
0: Packers 1-1. Bears 1-1. Lions 1-1.
1: That's right.
0: But you could argue all 3 teams look vulnerable. Meanwhile, we haven't even played our main quarterback. We haven't even had a chance, or not for any length of time. He better not screw it up this week against Tampa Bay.
1: That will be the interesting thing. I know. The pressure's on him now.
0: There's no question. I love that.
1: The pressure was always kind of on him, but now it's
0: really on him because of the way the season has evolved. And again, as we said at the start of the show, there's no way you could have, even with the Vikings' history at the quarterback position injury, there's still no way you could have predicted the way these 2 games would take off, right? There's just no way. And the position that they're now in early in the season, where if they go to Tampa Bay, it's 3-0, and then we got a gimme at home, don't we? Loser proof.
1: The Dolphins,
0: and I haven't even checked for after that.
1: At the Saints, and then into a bye.
0: The Saints look like they might be a little better than we thought, but nevertheless, a very promising start to the 2025. Is this 2025 or 26?
1: It's not. It's 26 now.
0: 25 was last year.
1: Correct.
0: We didn't make the playoffs.
1: No, but
0: you know what we did? We did exactly what the head coach said we were going to do. When we got eliminated, said we're going to win our last 5. Everybody continues to try to make it sound like that was a sign of, that was a sign of the pressure was off for the Vikings. Didn't really matter, but that's just me. Now I'm back to being negative. Maybe people will be more comfortable with that.
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2: 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Minnesota ringneck pheasant numbers climbed nearly 20% this year, with several regions across the pheasant range showing especially strong gains. After the break, we'll examine where hunters may find the best opportunities this fall, and one habitat trend tempering the good news.
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2: The Minnesota Department of Natural Resources reports that pheasant hunters have reason for optimism following a nearly 20% increase in the state's 2026 August Roadside Index. Observers counted on average 90 pheasants per 100 miles driven, up from 75 last year. The DNR credits a warmer winter and dry, warm nesting conditions that likely improved hen survival and brood production. The West Central region, the heart of pheasant hunting here in Minnesota, recorded a 74% increase, while the Central and South Central regions also rose nicely, 25% and 17% respectively. The longer-term habitat picture for pheasants is less encouraging. Minnesota experienced a net loss of approximately 22,500 acres of protected habitat since last year, driven largely by declining enrollment in the Federal Conservation Reserve Program. The Minnesota pheasant hunting season opens at 9 a.m. on Saturday, October 10th. 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
0: You want some negativity? I'll give it to you. As I'm watching a pretty entertaining, at least parts of a pretty entertaining Sunday night game, matching the Kansas City Chiefs and the Indianapolis Colts, if I'm not mistaken. I can't help but think, how much better off would the Vikings be if, as they prepared to return to their starting quarterback in week three against the Tampa Bay Bucks this coming Sunday, the guy getting healthy, cleared of concussion protocol, was Daniel Jones. I'm just telling you, that we're going to look back in 10 years and that was the love we lost. Because we obviously weren't going to pay Darnold, at least not at the start, although ultimately you're probably going to have to pay Jones too. But now ultimately they lost the game. Kansas City won it in overtime, I believe. But, man, I don't know. There's something about him it's really grown on me. And it wasn't just how good he looked against us, right? Because that was the playoff game we lost that made no sense, right? We were favored. We were here.
1: The Giants game.
0: And it was Daniel Jones looking like the best player on the planet.
1: Ed Donatell's final game as defensive coordinator for your Minnesota Vikings.
0: Very different approach defensively, as
1: Flo,
0: I recall it.
1: Flo wouldn't have done that.
0: No.
1: Flo would have had nothing.
0: You're probably right about that. Dan, could the Vikings going back to Kyler Murray for game three instead of sticking with Wentz be yet another example of the Vikings fumbling the QB position under KOC? That's from Championship Before I Die guy. I'd like to say yes, because it's better radio. It gets people going. And I even had speculated on the possibility of that Sunday. But if I'm being honest, not just trying to do the troll work, I think to a large extent, Wentz made it easy for there to be no real controversy about who would start, as long as Kyler was cleared from all the concussion protocol stuff, which he has been. Now, that doesn't guarantee Kyler is going to be great or even good.
1: Or even healthy again.
0: That's true. But I saw enough opportunity squandered over the course of that game that I don't think it's a tough decision at all to go to Kyler, hand the ball to Kyler Murray. Now, because at halftime, I also got ripped for saying this game is there for the Vikings taking, which I didn't really think was going out on much of a limb.
1: Not very controversial.
0: Didn't predict victory, but said it's there. I've seen enough already. I know it's two halves, but I've seen enough already. The Bears are confused offensively. They've done a really good job planning their work and working their plan. He looks off, and they're, you know, he's some of what he can do well is taken away, the deep passing game, perhaps because of the weather as well, combination. I didn't really think that was particularly controversial, but I will grant that there was also a voice whispering to me, given how well they've played defensively, they got to be further ahead. They should be further ahead. And that goes back to Wentz didn't make enough plays on occasion when he had them. Now, it's interesting. There's been some discussion from media jackal Mark Craig that, speaking of leaving meat on the bone, that Justin Jefferson left a little meat on the bone.
1: Fairness and JJ Act.
0: And I think that's legitimate discussion.
1: Yeah.
0: Tough catches, but makeable catches a couple of times that I think he did not necessarily come down with the ball. One of them in the end zone, and then he did the old thing like this close.
1: Yeah. Right.
0: So that was my one concern that, man, it's a one-score game. So if they get anything going, if they get hot at all,
1: yeah,
0: you still run the risk of losing it. And that might have been the case, like I said, if he didn't get hurt on that play where he's scrambling, he's running around the left end.
1: Well, despite all that, they had a couple of cracks at the end zone.
0: They did.
1: With Tyson Bagent.
0: They did.
1: At the end, in the 1 second play, they had opportunities right there because they did finally just start going down the field and hit on a couple of things.
0: Now, let me ask you another controversial question.
1: Mm-hmm.
0: If it was not the play that ended the literally ended the game, would the Dallas Turner hit?
1: I wondered about this.
0: On the quarterback be called roughing the passer, because I think 99 times out of 100, at any other point in the game, it would have been.
1: I was surprised that they didn't call it.
0: I think because it's impossible to call it at the end of the game like that.
1: Especially after they already did the 1 second thing again.
0: Yes.
1: And we all did the Michigan jokes.
0: But I'm telling you, I've seen that play called roughing.
1: You have.
0: He didn't he kind of lift him up and over?
1: Yes.
0: I mean, now it was a great defensive play.
1: It was awesome.
0: He bull rushes the tight end, didn't even know what city he was in. Just went right through him. Hell of a play, right? I'm looking at that play and I'm thinking Chris Dolman. I remember Chris Dolman. When he was in his prime, he too was a monster. He was unbelievable around the side. But
1: I wondered about that too.
0: Yeah.
1: I think technically by the letter of the law, it probably should have been a penalty.
0: Yes. Correct.
1: And that would have been something.
0: I can't even imagine.
1: Although, would have been something. I would have loved to be listening to the Vikings Entertainment Network,
0: so that would
1: the
0: have
1: Vikings
0: been half,
1: Audio Network at the time.
0: Would that have been half the distance of the goal?
1: Probably.
0: But still, you still got to score.
1: Yes.
0: So you'd have one, you get the old bonus play with an untimed play.
1: Untimed down.
0: Yeah.
1: Yeah.
0: Because the 1 second, I think, was legit. When they put 1 second back, I think that was the correct call.
1: Probably.
0: I don't think that was all that controversial. And, I've been around Vikings fans long enough to think that, this is perfect. You know, Bajent is going to, it's impossible that they've gone 80 yards in like 8 seconds. How is this happening?
1: With no timeouts.
0: They're in position to win the game. I had no problem with the field goal call. I can't stand when analyst guy, your favorite, the former tight end, Bears tight end, goes down this idiotic analytics. Well, there's a rule of thumb that when you just take the field goal to make it six, that you just force the other team to be more aggressive. No, you know what you do? You force them to score a touchdown rather than a field goal. If they go for it and don't get it, and then Bajent does the same thing, all they need is three, correct?
1: Yeah. To tie it.
0: Exactly, yeah. But to extend the game. 100 times out of 100 times, I do exactly what KOC did in that situation.
1: Yes.
0: 100 out of 100, especially given the condition.
1: That's, to me, why yesterday I was fine with it. Ordinarily, I'm not. Ordinarily, I am on the Greg Olsen side. And it was
0: too many yards, wasn't it? Was it fourth and what?
1: Well, that's true.
0: It wasn't like fourth and one, I don't think.
1: That's true. Yeah, I'd have to pull up the play-by-play because there's times when, and it was actually a game against the Bears in Chicago when Leslie Frazier did it, when Jay Cutler was the quarterback.
0: Yeah.
1: There's times when teams are all too happy to take the three.
0: Yeah,
1: to make
0: I get that.
1: And they play for it that way. And then I think, they got to score a touchdown now.
0: They're out of timeouts.
1: I hate that.
0: And that's part of what you're trying to do when you run the ball. Now, here's what's interesting. On the third down play, we didn't run the ball. Wasn't that a pass to Hawk?
1: It was a pass to Hawk, yep.
0: Which I thought in itself was dangerous because, again, if he drops it, then the clock is stopped, right? On the other hand, you could say, he's trying to be aggressive and not just – I would have had no problem handing the ball off in that situation. Now, again, there's some people the with it and wow. And what's weird is the tight end was already – crowing about how right he was before the Bears even had the decency to score. At least wait for them to score to burn the opposition before you make it sound like that's the only strategy possible.
1: Yeah. I'm ordinarily more the six doesn't help you as much as you think it does.
0: Yeah.
1: But in yesterday's situation, I was fine with it because it would have taken a lot, and they almost did it, by the way. They almost did it.
0: But they didn't,
1: and the Vikings are 2-0.
0: You know who else would kick the field goal? Glenn Mason.
1: You think so?
0: He sure as hell wouldn't take the points off the board.
1: Mm.
0: Prove that, didn't he? He let us know exactly that.
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19: Minnesota News Network, I'm Ted Allen. Despite polls showing the race neck and neck, U.S. Senate candidate and Lieutenant Governor Peggy Flanagan believes Democrats will show up in huge numbers and vote in the November election.
20: This is an opportunity to push back against the endless war under the Trump administration, these rising costs.
19: Flanagan is running against Republican Michelle Tafoya. A driver is accused of pointing a gun at another motorist during an apparent road rage incident in Chanhassett. The Carver County Sheriff's Office says the suspect allegedly tailgated another vehicle before pulling alongside it and pointing a handgun toward the driver and two children inside. And Minnesotans planning holiday travel could find fewer flight options on some routes this year. Airlines have adjusted schedules at Minneapolis-St. Paul International Airport, with Sun Country among the carriers reducing flights. Travelers may want to book early, especially approaching the holidays. This is MNN.
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7: I'm meteorologist Mace Michaels. Mostly clear, patchy frost, and chilly tonight with lows in the mid-30s. Sunshine's back for tomorrow, a high in the low 60s, and a high in the mid-60s and sunshine Wednesday. Rain chances return for later Wednesday night into Thursday. 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Currently at 62 degrees.
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0: We're going to spend a pretty good amount of time in the 5 o'clock hour discussing the celebration of our running game. Because I sense a trap that we might be falling in here early. Before I'm ready, I'm far readier to celebrate the promise that this defense has already shown us than I am. We finally figured it out in the running game. I'll try to explain why in the 5 o'clock hour of the broadcast. In fact, I think we have a talking point related to that too. Heavy football conversation today, not at all surprising. The Monday night game tonight, it's basically Rams season on the line, right? They're hosting the suddenly everybody loves New York Giants.
1: Yeah.
0: I think the Rams will destroy the Giants tonight. Destroy.
1: Interesting.
0: Well, they know. I mean, they've only played one game, right? The Rams?
1: Yes.
0: So this is their second game. 0-2, the fan has learned, is not as hard to come back from as 0-3, like what Tampa Bay faces, correct? But I fully expect the Rams to recover. I know, again, the Giants look like they might be more legit. They got a legit coach. You've fallen in love. You've lost yourself in the eyes of the quarterback you used to hate.
1: Well, I didn't hate him.
0: Well, that's a slight exaggeration, but not by much.
1: I was confused why he got to introduce a president.
0: Yeah, I think we both talked
1: not
0: about that.
1: That he introduced the president, yeah. That he had done enough to introduce the
0: right.
1: president. But he's vindicated.
0: Yeah, well, he looks like he's got something. Yeah, I think we can still, if we can wait on the Vikings, we can wait on the Giants after 1 week. But in any case, that's the Monday night game, which will be on the fan tonight. Is that correct?
1: No, it is not. We have wild preseason hockey on the fan. It will be on KFAM Plus tonight.
0: The Plus tonight.
1: Yep.
0: So that would be Harlan on Monday night, right? Or is it on Sunday night? I'm all confused.
1: No, it should be Harlan.
0: Harlan on Monday night.
1: Yeah.
0: So
1: I think so. With Kurt Warner, usually.
0: An interesting matchup, nevertheless, correct?
1: Absolutely.
0: Speaking of quarterback, so the latest on Caleb, are you in the group that is now mocking and ridiculing Caleb's reaction after the game?
1: No.
0: On the basis of the latest medical reports, which indicate, I think they're calling it a grade one hammy, and he's listed as not month to month, but week to week.
1: You mean like with the towel over his head and waving to the crowd while he's being carted off?
0: Correct.
1: No, I'm amused by people that are amused by it. Like, I just think it's one of those, it's funny to me because people now are turning it into like me to my wife when I unload the dishwasher.
0: Correct.
1: Or something like that, which I think is always funny. So, no, when you hurt yourself and you don't know, he probably didn't know at that point. It looked bad.
0: This isn't, that's what I don't get. Where are people, you know what I think like 30% of it, maybe even 50% of it is? It's the element, the group, Glenn Mason included, that can't get over the fact that he apparently from time to time has painted his nails.
1: Mm.
0: I'm serious. I think that's still part of it. It's like, what's, I don't know about this guy. I don't know about this. And he cried to his mom. And
1: that's true after a game.
0: At some point, we got to get over this nonsense. If he's a guy who is continually not wanting to play or hasn't, you know, risen to challenges, hasn't shown some pretty good physical toughness. I understood some of the body language issues that were raised with him when he would be seen on the bench after a bad series, and he would be half laying on the bench and then moving his body, and it was not a good look for your quarterback, right? But I don't know that he knew exactly what he was dealing with, and at the moment it happened, here's the fraudulence of it. How many of these same idiots who are now mocking him were speculating immediately, Achilles, non-contact, got to be Achilles.
1: Or ACL or something.
0: ACL, or, yeah exactly. That's what they were all going with. It's over for him. That's what everybody was speculating early, recklessly. But that's the way it works. And now it's, grade one strain. What are we doing?
1: He
0: What's
1: might
0: his
1: play
0: deal?
1: Sunday.
0: You know. And I mean, in saluting the crowd or reacting to the crowd, I think he's trying to acknowledge them.
1: I'm sure they were cheering.
0: Part of the issue going in was, well, is he a guy that Chicago can warm to? And what's happened is, I think he's gotten into the whole Chicago bit more than anybody expected. I think he's all in now. And he shows up at every Cub game, White Sox game, Bulls game. He's everywhere, for God's sake. So I think he has tried to become Mr. Chicago more than maybe even people expected. But the idea that he's got to apologize for wondering whether this might be more serious than it is, I mean, I think it's just, it's silliness that's brought on by the fact that we all have too much time on our hands and we have all the visuals and we now know that it's not as serious. We didn't know then, as I said, the speculation was endless about how, man, whole season might be turned around, whole season might be changed on the basis of that. This is from Love the Grum Gal. Pete was 100% sure it was an ACL. So, you know, again, I mean, given the position he was in, what looked like the world was his oyster, right? The idea that it might take him a minute to, like, be a little bit concerned about that, you know. Are we really going to have to worry about whether... So are we saying that if he had, let's just say for the sake of discussion, he had tears in his eyes. Oh, he's a wuss? What are we? Are we back to that macho BS, that nonsense? Is that really where we're at? It's bizarre. I mean, the whole thing is bizarre. Well, we got to stay on schedule, right? Let's do it. Let's stay on schedule now. We got Lieber coming up. We'll get Lieber's reaction, what he saw on that play, what he saw more generally from the Vikings defense through a terrific performance in Chicago. What impact the rain had on what really either team did offensively, but especially the way it might have contributed to helping the Vikings defense on a good night. What he saw about some of the individual defensive players and who knows what else. Is that 6 in a row or 7 in a row at Soldier?
1: 7.
0: 7 straight.
1: Yeah.
0: You don't
1: 20, 21, 22, 23,
0: you don't even believe it.
1: 26.
0: Right?
1: It's hard to believe.
0: We always say House of Horrors.
1: Yeah.
0: 7 in a row.
1: A buddy of mine in our group chat, high school buddy's group chat, had to be set straight on that.
0: Interesting.
1: Before the game, he's like, we never play well there. Yeah. And somebody goes, we haven't lost there since 2019.
0: I think it's just habit.
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0: 200 yards and the touchdown you just heard. Let's head to Southeast Minnesota.
1: Steffen goes in motion for a second. Miscommunication! And Lux is struck back in the backfield, and it's over!
0: Highlight courtesy of the North Star Sports and Entertainment Network as Stewartville holds on to take down number 2 Casson Matterville, 21-19 in overtime. To the Northwest.
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0: Jim Childs with the call on WDAY Radio as the number 1 Moorhead Spuds continue to roll. They defeated number 6 Minnetonka, 42-28. Let's go to South Central Minnesota.
3: Jose, he's going to try and swing it. It's intercepted. Roop has it. He's got a lane. He'll take it down to the 5. Klinger's going to carry it. He's got a lane, and he's got a touchdown. 6 for Klinger.
0: Jackson Corcoran with the call on NSPN. An interception for the Waseca defense, and then they drive the final nail in the coffin. They defeat Fairmont 28-0.
4: And breaking head for a long gain here. 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
0: That's Jake Michelson on the mic on NSPN as Barnesville defeated Pillager 28-14.
4: And they're to give it to Bach Riches, pushing his way for his second touchdown of the night, I believe. 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
0: Steve Linsmeyer with the call on NSPN as Maple Grove comes from behind to defeat Moundsview by a score of 14-7. 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Carter Cupido leads the state from St. Paul Academy, 926 passing yards with 12 touchdowns. Traquan White to Minneapolis Camden, 768 through the air and 7 scores. And Drew Kemp from Wabasso, 759 and 13 touchdowns. And your top rushers, Mac Jerkovich from Forest Lake, 693 yards on the ground and 6 touchdowns. Zachary Shattuck of Hastings, 649 and 8 scores. And Reed Hungerholt from Leroy Ostrander Lyle Pacelli, 634 and 10 touchdowns.
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11: I'm meteorologist Mace Michaels. Mostly clear, patchy frost and chilly tonight with lows in the mid-30s. Sunshine's back for tomorrow, a high in the low 60s, and a high in the mid-60s and sunshine Wednesday. Rain chances return for later Wednesday night into Thursday. 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Currently at 62 degrees.
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14: Or Ben Lieber, hit the Bradshaw and Bryant KFAN text line 64686. Mr. Lieber is brought to us by FVP Battery. He's going to give us the FVP Battery Power Player of the Game a little bit later in our conversation. Let us do a compare and contrast between a pair of grizzled veteran sideline reporters. That would be Lieber and Justin Gard. So how do you prepare when you have a rain game?

0: and you know it's going to be a rain game. Lieber, we'll start with you. Slicker, like an extra two layers, bring it on. I don't care. If I get wet, I get wet. It keeps me vibrant. What's the Lieber rule of thumb first on preparing for miserable conditions on the sidelines?
1: Dan, I'm still trying to figure it out. I mean, Justin and I were just talking before you brought me on air that I did such a terrible job of preparing for this game. I knew it was the possibility was going to rain, but I also knew that the temperature wasn't going to be super cold. Mm-hmm. So I didn't want to bring like my winter jacket, which is heavier, that is more waterproof than the light jacket that I have. The light jacket did not perform, though it let in the water about halfway through the game. So like now my shirt and my undershirt is wet. The shoes that I wore, I didn't bring like boots or like, you know, anything weatherproof. I just brought regular shoes. That was stupid. So then my socks were wet. I did a terrible job. Justin's way more seasoned than I am. You'd never make this such a boneheaded mistake.
0: Were you pretty miserable by the end of the game then on the basis of your lack of preparation?
1: Yeah. I mean, cause I'm soft now. Yeah. I mean, if I was 20 years ago, I'd be like, nah, I'm good. You know, fine. Right. I'm tough. And now at my age, no, I'm so soft. I'm like, I was miserable.
2: I do think footwear is the most important aspect of all of it, because if you're not wearing the right shoes and your socks get wet, and then even if it's cold too, or a little chilly, then all of a sudden you've got, you know, damp, wet socks, your shoes are a mess. That to me is the most important thing. You'll like this, Lieber. It kind of rained a little bit on Saturday at Huntington Bank Stadium. I also was not really prepared. I just had like a sweatshirt and whatever, because it wasn't supposed to be crazy rain.
0: Right.
2: And I have the advantage of, in the equipment truck, the Gopher or trunk, Gopher equipment manager Brady, who's unbelievable, has like rain gear for me that is just kind of there in like a little locker. And so if I need it, I can go get it. There was one year where a associate deputy athletic director who is no longer with the school actually took my stuff and took my cubby, which I was bitter about because that dude was never going to be on the field ever. But as I'm walking out after halftime, Lieber, I'm coming out of the tunnel and an assistant, I guess, equipment manager, equipment person is waiting by the bench holding a rain jacket for me. That was like his whole job after half. Can you believe that? And like Caleb Williams,
0: well, it was Akron. They had nothing else to do.
2: I started tearing up like Caleb. I said, it's too good. This is too good to be true. You guys are unbelievable. So I threw the jacket on and felt great. But it didn't rain a ton on Saturday. But I'm lucky that they are prepared for me a lot of the times with pants and everything else that comes with it. I just have to get the footwear right.
0: Does not sound like... That, you know, Ben, they I guess you could say, support you at the same level. I mean, what's that all about?
1: Well, I think here's the deal. Mike Parsons and his staff, the Vikings equipment manager, they are great. I even walked into the equipment area and I was wearing a ball cap, but it was a Kansas State hat. And he's like, hey, man, I can get you a Vikings hat. I'm like, oh, that's great. Now, I didn't want to ask, like they all had like the nice branded yes. Vikings rain gear with the pants and the jacket and all that stuff. And I'm like, I'm not going to ask for that because I should be better prepared. He would have been nice. I'm like, sure. I mean, I saw them sitting there. They're like folded up. I mean, everybody had already been distributed out. They had like extras everywhere. So I suppose I could have asked, but I certainly was not going to get the arm out with the jacket as I walk by as if I'm one of the coaches or players.
2: Yeah.
1: Like, here you go. We have one especially for you there, Justin.
2: It was unbelievable.
1: So no, I did not get that treatment.
0: Yeah, that's a whole nother level.
2: Yeah.
0: I don't even know what to make of
2: that. I was hashtag blessed on Saturday.
0: There's no question about that.
2: Yeah.
0: What, from your perspective, looking back on it now, especially they've had more than a minute or two to think about the Vikings victory, what do you believe was the most impressive part of the Vikings defense in the rain against the Bears at Soldier Field yesterday? What stood out to you? What hit you?
1: I feel like this is kind of a boring answer, but four quarters of being very disciplined. And I know that's like something that you want to preach all the time. And, it's kind of one of those things, like, you don't really know what it is until it's all said and done. And you're like, man, to play against that caliber of a player in Caleb Williams and that creative of an offense and that good of a running game and all this other stuff, it's like, you need discipline on every play. And not to say that the Bears didn't have opportunities and they did a good job at some point in time running the football, especially in the early in the second half there. But by and large, I'm sure they're talked about in film review, the guys down the field, you know, the James Pierres and scramble coverage, yep, playing with really good eyes, finding opposite colored jerseys and just going to attack them. You know, some of the things that we saw the week before with the Packers where guys were running wide open and down the field, I felt like it was a complete 180. I mean, when they saw Caleb running around, nobody was distrusting of the front five or six guys that were rushing. They were staying in coverage. They were trying to lock down their guy. They're just trying to do their job. And that's really hard when a guy is running around. You feel like, hey, I need to go make a play. I mean, I remember Blake Cashman one time. He was out in coverage, and Caleb was running around. It looked like he was going to break the line of scrimmage, and he stayed on his guy until Caleb actually broke the line of scrimmage, and then he went after him. Like, that's really hard to do in real time. And every one of those guys throughout the whole game played really disciplined.
0: So, yeah, I mean, what you're basically saying is we know what they can do, what they've shown they can do. Don't make it any easier for them than you have to, right? Make them do it. Make them do it honestly. That's what the discipline is that you're talking about, correct? And I think, to me, what we saw again was the Caleb I remembered a little bit from last year, where he looked more frustrated. It was as if, well, they're taking away a bunch of stuff. I didn't, you know, I wasn't ready for this, or I didn't quite see this coming. And that's what you want to do against any good quarterback, right? Is to put that feeling back in their eyes a little bit that, oh man, that, you know, this, all these plans looked really great on, you know, Tuesday, Wednesday, and Thursday, and now it just doesn't look that simple to execute.
1: Yeah, I think a lot of coordinators, defensive coordinators, whether they want to or not, whether you're playing like the old school Tampa 2 and you're like, hey, we're just going to not let anything over the top and we're okay with 12 play drives and make them earn it every play. I think every coordinator knows whatever your philosophy is, the more opportunities that the offense is on the field, the more apt that they're going to make a mistake and you're going to capitalize. So again, going back to the Packer game, you know, when we were undisciplined at times, we let up some big plays. We let up explosive plays, and they took out big chunks down the field, where in this game with this environment and in the conditions that they were, it's like, man, if we can just keep everything in front of us, don't let anything cheap go over the top, don't have these big explosive plays, if we keep these guys out here on a wet field with a wet football, I think good things are going to happen. Right. And that certainly happened with the Redmond punch out.
0: No, there's no question about that. All right, let's get into that. Again, I'm glad you brought that up. I view that play as a non-horseshoe play. Now, to me, the horseshoe part might be where the ball bounces, right, and who has a chance to recover it. To me, that's the horseshoe part. But when a defensive player makes an active play, particularly in this case, the line is at near the goal line, right, especially, that's a good defensive play. I don't think there's anything you can say, well, ordinarily, Swift doesn't give the ball that easily. Yeah, you got a little lucky there. Okay, I that's meaningless to me. To me, that is an active, aggressive defensive play, whether it's a Bear who's done it over the years or whether in this case it's a Viking who's done it. You've been a defensive player. What do you make of it?
1: No, that was a great intentional punch out in a moment where we needed a big play. I mean, they're 1 yard away from some capping off a huge drive that would start some momentum. So no, that was not a horseshoe play at all. And I give Redmond even more credit when you factor in the context of that drive. I mean, that dude was out there for what, 10 plays, 12 plays. I mean, they're exhausted and it's easy to let your mind kind of go and say like, ah, they got 1 yard to go. You know, the odds of us, you know, this, that, and the other. I mean, you can fool your mind, and especially when you're exhausted and you're tired. And he was out there and he punched that ball out when he saw an opportunity. I mean, that was awesome. I think if you look at, I mean, there, every game has a couple horseshoe moments. I mean, having Bush, the linebacker, drop that interception on that first drive.
0: Yeah.
1: I mean, it's like, I mean, thank God it was wet conditions and all that, because it was a perfectly executed disguise blitz. He drops in an area where Carson wasn't expecting, and the ball floats right to him, and he drops it. I'm like, that was a lucky play that we avoided.
0: No question. Your FVP battery power player of the game is?
1: Man, it's... you know how I am. My mentality is I don't want to go with the obvious people. So here's a few shout outs before I get to my player. Aaron Jones, phenomenal game.
0: Yep.
1: I mean, he played a really fantastic game. A lot of guys in the offensive line played really well as well. Redmond, we talk about. El Presidente played really well. Caleb Banks, I think, is obviously the best game that he's played. Mm, he really shined in a big moment when he got a lot of reps he wasn't expecting. I thought James Pierre played well. Cashman played well. I mean, so many guys played well, right? Andrew Van Ginkle, nobody really talks about how crafty he is in the run defense. He actually made a lot of sneaky, good, disruptive plays that probably didn't show up in the stat books as well. But a guy that I noticed on film that I think had a rough week one and bounced back was Josh Oliver.
0: Mm.
1: So I'm going to give him my FMP player of the game.
0: It's a good sneaky one.
1: Because again, I thought in week one he wasn't the best at the run blocking. I mean, that's his forte and that's his calling card. And when you're setting up plays designed to run off of his hip or have him be the fulcrum for that lane, you want him to perform well. And he gave up some of those opportunities against the Packers. And so you could tell from snap one that he wanted to come out and right the wrong, and I thought he played really, really strong and kind of got back to his standard.
0: All right, let's get to I don't think we ended up talking as much about Dallas Turner as I thought we probably should have for the first week, and he has another terrific game. He gets the sack late, obviously, a number of other outstanding plays, and I want to go back to the beginning on him a little bit, because we knew he was going to have the opportunity once they made the decision on Grenard, who, by the way, for the record, has not yet played for the Eagles.
1: Mm-hmm.
0: And I think there were a lot of people ready to project that he just needs the chance and he's going to take off. So was it as simple as that? Are you already seeing more from him more quickly than you expected? Or what was your thinking on him going into the season compared to what you've seen through 2 weeks?
1: You know, I got to admit, I mean, after his rookie year, I didn't know if he had it to be the guy. I mean, I knew that he could be a rotational player and he could give us some juice off the edge at times, but I was not convinced that he was going to be a three down difference maker that Grenard was and is. And so I was a little skeptical, admittedly, but I think for him, I suppose if you ask him and we get to the end of the season, we project the fact that he's going to be a Pro Bowler or maybe an All Pro, you know, kind of what the difference in his journey has been. And I would guess that probably just hearing the doubt from everybody, you know, being challenged to be a professional every single snap. You see a different type of determination and focus from him. I feel like in the second half of last season into now, he just seems like mentally and emotionally a different type of player. And he goes out there every single snap and he's working his craft. It's like he's not reacting to, oh, what are they trying to do against me? What is his blocking scheme?
0: Mm-hmm.
1: What's the down and distance? Now he gets it. And that comes from a lot of introspection. It comes from a lot of daily hard work. And I'm sure he probably appreciates guys like Grenard for showing him the way.
0: You mentioned Caleb as in Banks. Baldy's breakdowns, Brian Baldinger, who I used to cover many, many moons ago in Dallas, he had a great video breakdown, I think, on Banks, suggesting, we use the term monster, and that's already kind of been applied to Turner on the basis of the way he's played it. He used it to describe the big guy in at the defensive line, because he said, all right, he's not out there every play yet, but he says, I'm already seeing it. I'm already seeing what the Vikings projected in him. And we all, I think everybody thought he had a chance to be great. The question was health and whether he could stay healthy, that sort of thing. My point here is we're two games into a season, okay? I'm not ready to compare this defense to the 85 Bears, but what strikes me is this is how a good defense takes another step, where young guys are given opportunities and they start showing what they might be capable of. To me, it just, it looks like if you're B-Flow, you got to be like salivating about where you know he thinks he might be able to take this thing, because it looks like he's got some new pieces to work with.
1: Yeah, and I think, you know, there's a nuance to how we're playing these young guys too, and I think that we need to talk about that. Is it, if you have an asset or a weapon, or in some cases, you know, you have an ingredient to this whole thing, and you think that, hey, this is a really strong player that we have here that we need to use, there's still an art form and an understanding of like when to use them and how to use them.
0: Right.
1: And I think the way that they're mixing and matching, and I get it that Ty Ingram Dawkins goes down and Caleb has to play a lot more snaps, and I think it was in some ways good that he showed that he can stay conditioned throughout this throughout a whole ball game and get more snaps than he was expecting. So a lot more is going to be expected out of him now as he kind of rose his expectation standard. But using big citrus at certain times, like the beauty about having that 3-4 front is you can be really flexible with player bodies and player types. And it might be first down, and yeah, you don't want to put a certain guy at nose tackle, but on third down in a 3-4, you can, because it's more of a passing down and the guy's better at some lateral movement stuff. So I think all that being said, the whole staff gets a lot of credit for just the way that they're able to sprinkle in those guys at the right moments, so they are fresh to run that particular scheme.
0: Yeah, that's a very fair, I think it's a very fair point too. Ben Lieber, kind enough to join us via the Connecticut Water Systems Hotline, brought to you by FVP Battery. So give me your vantage point on the Caleb Williams run around left end that ended his game. And you've been known to play a doctor on radio, if not TV. Did you think it was worst case or a really bad injury? Or what did you see? What were your observations at that moment?
1: Yeah, I mean, I was kind of like everybody else. I was kind of holding my breath. I mean, he's a very special player, and the way that he went down, anytime we see a player go down non-contact as they're sort of accelerating, you fear the worst. I mean, Achilles, ACL, did he rupture a patella? You know, you're just kind of thinking like the worst case deal, and especially the way he was writhing in pain. And listen, I mean, I think they have to be careful about how they handle this injury from an optics standpoint, because we all know that Caleb's special, and he took a hit from Van Ginkle. Maybe a series or two before that, right in the middle of the back, where he got folded backwards and he popped up, and I was like, man, applause to that, because he took that hit like a champ. He's got to be hurting, and he kind of showed some toughness there. Then he goes down with, it sounds like, a mild hamstring strain, and he's writhing on a soccer pitch as if he's a European soccer player and is screaming in pain, can't put any weight on his right leg, and then gets carted off and is applauding the crowd as if it's like, hey, man, this is like my curtain call. My season's over, you know, like, so I don't know what to think of it. But if I'm a player in that locker room,
0: you really
1: man,
0: are. You really be bothered? There are,
1: oh my God! Are you? I mean, there are some eye rolling going on in that locker room. If they're like, "Yeah, he's good." I mean, I know that there's gamesmanship, just like us this week, saying that he could be ready to go this week. I don't think so, but for a mild hamstring strain that might hold you out a week and be back the following week, and that's the way you react, dude.
0: But does he know that then? That's the part, I guess, I'm confused. Does he know that? So are you saying when he went into the blue tent, they already said to him, hey, this is no big deal, don't worry about it? I mean, he can't know all that yet, right?
1: He's played long enough to probably have at least a hamstring strain.
0: Every
1: athlete has. I mean, you kind of understand that it's, I mean, it's painful,
0: right?
1: But I don't think it warrants that. And, you know, to not walk off the field at all, even after the blue tent, and then from all the reports, whether you want to believe them or not, they said after the game he was walking around with no limp at all.
0: Yeah,
1: he seemed totally fine. So, you know, you put that all together, and it's like, come on, man! Like, you can't represent you can't represent like that, you know, when you get injured.
0: My I don't know. I've been fighting with some of the fans on this who agree with you. The issue I have is I hate getting into this toughness stuff when it's a player who he's not a finished product as a quarterback yet. He's not perfect by any means. But in terms of the toughness quotient and all that, I mean, the guy leads them the way he did against Green Bay, got knocked all over the place. I don't know. I just get weary about how we start deciding, you know, okay, here's how you show the toughness. To me, the toughness thing is if you can play. My assumption is he couldn't have gone back out and play unless you think he should have literally been back out there to play. I don't know. I get worried that we get too caught up in some of that stuff. Especially if it's a player who's already gotten knocked around again, like he did in the playoffs against Green Bay, and kept coming back and kept making plays.
1: I know. That's where I'm stuck too. Yeah. I watched him a few plays before that gets folded backwards.
0: Right, like you said. Yeah.
1: Man, he really showed a lot of toughness to get up from that and shake it off. And then he has a slight muscle strain. And he's audibly screaming on TV, and he can't put any weight on it. I'm just telling you, you know, we can get into the macro psychological with this, and try to blanket this across all mankind and all of society and all culture.
0: Yes, yes.
1: I'm just telling you, it's different in an NFL locker room.
0: Yeah,
1: I mean, when you look for leadership, you look for all of those things plus mental toughness.
0: Mm-hmm.
1: And when you are supposed to be the leader of the football team and he's super, super talented, you want him to check that toughness, that mental toughness box. And in that moment, if I'm a teammate, I start to question that a little bit. And what does that mean going down the stretch, leading this football team in big time moments?
0: What do you want from Kyler Murray in Tampa? What does he need to get like on his feet and to just start the process of being the guy for this team? Because obviously he's going to start. What are you looking for him? What are the two or three key things that you say, all right, this is all we're looking for here?
1: Okay, number one, no punt passes. How about we don't do that again?
0: Yes.
1: Number one, if when in doubt, just take the sack. Obviously, there are certain moments where you don't want to take the sack.
0: Right,
1: but,
0: right.
1: No punt passes. I think hopefully the one thing that he's watched now for a game and a half on the sideline is that this is a really talented football team that, if anything else, if the offense falls apart, you've got a defense that's going to win you a game. So there's no sense in being reckless. Don't be careless with the ball. Carson Wentz did a great job of taking care of the football, albeit he got bailed out a couple times. You know, they got a penalty against the Packers on an interception. We had a dropped interception in this last game with a wet football. So I get it. But he took care of the football. We didn't have a ton of pre-snap mental mistakes.
0: Yeah.
1: And I think from him, it's just about being efficient. Like, just, dude, I know sometimes you want to take risks and you want to get the ball down the field in tight places at times. You want to be a playmaker. But just remember, just get the ball out where it's supposed to go and do it in a timely fashion and just move the sticks. We're going to score a lot of points. And trust that the new KOC – in the new offense is we're a run first offense, and we're proving that statistically. So we're going to rely on the run to take some pressure off you. Just let that happen.
0: Yeah. That makes him say, you're right. That's what you're looking for from him. And I mean, are you hinting, do I sense a bit of a hint from Lieber that if we're up to him, he'd have stuck with Carson Wentz in Tampa Bay this Sunday coming up?
1: No, not at all.
0: I wanted you to say it. I was looking for the controversy. I wanted to try to see if you could get a start.
1: No. I'm as curious as anybody what this offense looks like with Kyler
0: Reed. Yes.
1: We've been talking about it since the day he signed. So I want to see it too. I'm as curious as I'm sure the coaches are. What does he look like? How are we better in some areas? Maybe how is it different in some areas? Does he start to distribute the ball with a little bit more diversity? We certainly have connected with Hawkinson, tight ends a little bit, and certainly Justin Jefferson. We've tried to get the ball to Addison, and it really hasn't worked. Who's wide receiver three going to be in certain situations? Is Jennings going to be back? It's just, you know, we have so many weapons. I just want to see us throw the ball around a little bit more to make it really hard on the Bucs defense. But no, I certainly want to see him as the starting quarterback.
0: Last item, if we go back to the last drive of the game, Bajent comes in and improbably moves them in position to steal the damn game. It's amazing. What did you see there? And I mean, did you think the Purple might be in some significant trouble at that point?
1: Yes, it was nervous time. You know, when they got within striking distance, and you know, we've all been paying attention to college football as well. And when Isaiah Rodgers came down with that ball on the side of the sideline, and they were reviewing it, and then they came back and said, "Okay, put another second on the clock instead of 5 seconds, it's 6 seconds." And I'm like, "Oh man, okay. Well, I don't like the way that sounds." And then after the next play, they're like, "Whoa, game's not over. Put 1 second on the clock." I'm like, "This has the Western Michigan game all over again written on it." And it just felt, I just felt that dread that this 1 second is going to kill us. And thankfully, and thanks to Dallas Turner, it didn't.
0: Yeah, that's for sure. All right, well, have fun in Tampa Bay. You might have to worry about, you know, rain there. Now, it won't be cold rain, like you said, but I think you should be better prepared. In fact, I think they had to delay the game yesterday because that was lightning, I guess, in that case. That's another thing you got to worry about. It's Tampa Bay. Do you have a lightning protector? Is there any kind of clothing that can protect you from lightning?
2: Hockey has to stand in front of you. He has to hold hockey up so he's higher.
0: That might have to be.
1: Yeah, that's probably true. Yeah, and the difference is in Tampa, and at least that region, like, it downpours. It doesn't just, like, softly rain like it did in Chicago.
0: For sure.
1: I think when it rains, it's going to downpour, and that I will not be ready for.
0: We appreciate the time. Have fun, and we'll talk next week.
1: All right, thanks a lot.
0: Thanks a lot. That's Ben Lieber helping us out as only he can do. And Lieber, again, I mean, I have no problem agreeing to disagree with him. He's the player. I'm not. I think sometimes we invent this stuff. And again, if we're talking about a player who hasn't already done as much as he's done, get up off getting pounded, make a big play, scramble for a first down, then I kind of get it. Maybe I think we're getting caught, for me, in cosmetics a little bit, that we've just make these decisions. And I do think he ends up getting penalized a little bit, because I think some of the texts that are coming in pretty much have confirmed my theory from earlier. We got people in our audience who are still bothered. Honest to God, they're actually hung up on whether a quarterback of a football team once upon a time painted his fingernails. It's amazing. He's a pro football player who gets pounded on a regular basis. And we're still deciding. You want to talk about the presumptuousness of people who've also had less time on the field than I have, who've not ever absorbed the kind of hits that we're talking about here, have made the decision that they have a right to look down on a player because they just don't think painted fingernails quite jibes with what they think of regarding a macho quarterback and a football player. It's amazing. Great country.
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6: Congratulations to Ole Miss as they beat rival Lane Kiffin LSU on Saturday night in what was billed the game of the year. We saw it on ABC, 32-24. But even more so, a congratulations to Trinidad Chambliss for being the best player on the field, as well as the fans who did not get involved in this game relative to doing anything that would cross the line. They let the game speak for itself. Now, they spoke. They certainly had what to say and chant towards LSU head coach and their former head coach Lane Kiffin. But when any game on field product speaks for itself when it comes to Lane Kiffin as a head football coach, usually in those moments against big teams, he loses the game. That's what happened on Saturday night. At some point, we have to acknowledge he is a brilliant marketer of himself and his program. But as a college football head coach, he's fine at best. From Saturday to Sunday in 60 seconds.
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6: The story of the second Sunday of the NFL season unfortunately surrounds injuries, and it dates back to the 2024 draft. Number one overall pick, Caleb Williams, Chicago Bears. Now, they weren't playing well before his injury. They lose 9-3 to the Vikings. He gets hurt. He hurts his hamstring, and the Chicago Bears are now going to be at a deficit in his absence. We can no longer think about them necessarily as the number one overall seed. We can't think about him as an MVP, and sadly, we cannot think about them setting a scoring record. But maybe the more interesting one of the two, believe it or not, is the unfortunate injury to Jaden Daniels. As he hurts his elbow for the Washington Commanders. And so many people, including Michelle Smallman of Unsportsmanlike, 6 to 10 a.m. Eastern, say that Daniels changed an entire organization. That was correct for 1 year. But tragically, sports-wise, the last 2 years, he's been hurt. So as we look back at that year, that rookie season, which was one of the greatest rookie seasons, if not the greatest ever, the reality is he may have just changed that season. I'm not sure he changed the franchise. I hope he gets back as soon as possible. He's an easy guy to root for. But unfortunately, the last 2 years have been horrible because of injuries for the man that was supposed to change a franchise. For the ESPN Radio Sports Beat, I'm Evan Cohen.
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0: Vikings talking point. Running is good for now.
15: Wentz out of the shotgun gives it to Aaron Jones, playing in his 18th game against the Bears. Left side grinds across the 30 to the 35, and he's taken down at the 36. That'll be a run of right around 7, maybe 8 yards for Aaron Jones. It'll be 2nd and 2. Here comes Carson Wentz and the Vikings, 1st and 10, straight eye behind the veteran. Hand off to Aaron Jones following rookie Max Bredesen. And Jones grinds his way outside the numbers past the 35. He'll be stopped at the 38-yard line. So that'll be a run of 3 yards, making it 2nd and 7. Pistol formation on 1st down from the Bears 42. Wentz in the short shot gives it to Jones. Room down to the left side, across the line of scrimmage to the 35. Oh, he was stopped at the 34. It's a run of eight, but Aaron is gaining steam behind a Minnesota Moving Company and tight ends that are mauling the Chicago Bears, second and two.
16: Aaron Jones gets up and looks at the sideline and tells Kevin O'Connell, keep feeding me.
15: Give me more.
16: Keep feeding me. I'm feeling good. So I'll tell you what, he loves running behind a fullback. And I think, again, with Bredesen and what he's able to do, and the other tight ends, a great block on the outside by Jordan Addison. I mean, this team is blocking up front.
15: Second and.
0: Whoa.
2: Bad editing by me.
0: Abrupt edit, yeah. Right there. We've all seen the stats, I think, or maybe we haven't all seen them. There have been a bunch of them. We ran 13 times on first down compared to, I believe it was six passes. Aaron Jones was exemplary. I said this Sunday, obviously you can't at this point give Aaron Jones the ball that often for an entire season. He will not hold up. But I did think the emergency nature of the circumstance was you might have to lean on him a lot for this game because you're not ready to go to the kid, clearly. He doesn't understand the game yet, the nuances, pass blocking, etc. Jones is still wily enough. He's a smart player, knows all the angles, has enough of a burst still, I think, to get six, which is really all you're looking for. Now, it'd be great if you can get 40, but you take six. You'll take second and four, right, over and over again. Gessling challenged me earlier in the day, basically that maybe my ship has come home because he has the stats. The Vikings have called run plays 62.7% of the time on first and second down. That's the highest percentage in the NFL through weeks one and two. Seahawks are second at 59.8%. All of that's to the good. All that is what we've been preaching on this show forever. But the test is yet to come, I think, because to a certain extent, given the quarterback realities right now, I'm not sure that KOC has any choice, has had any choice, but to do it the way he's done it. I know in the past you could say, well, Dan, wait a minute. I mean, look at some of the journeyman quarterbacks who still had throw the ball 48 times.
2: Yeah, that's where I'm
0: There's some
2: wondering.
0: Fairness to that.
2: Yeah.
0: But here's where we're really going to find out. Kyler Murray starts the game against Tampa Bay. Tampa Bay hot. He completes his first eight in a row. Medium, short, maybe in a couple of long ones. Just looks outstanding. It looks like everything you could have hoped for in the passing game. That's when we'll find out about KOC. Because if KOC thinks he's got the possibility of that kind of passing, will he go to the well too often? Because just because you have it, surely doesn't mean you want to ignore it. But it also, to me, doesn't mean that then that's all you use. So to me, it's when as odd as it sounds, the passing game's going good. I want him to not forget about what the run might do to extend a game for him in the right direction or help the passing game even more. Because my worry is still, I'm starting to feel it again. He's hot. I got a couple plays. I can get 40. And I don't want him to never try to go deep. I don't ever want him to be that conservative. But that's where I think we'll find out if he's really serious about coming back to it again and again and again. The way some coaches, to me, the best coaches do, is that they take full advantage of the passing game, but they don't ever forget the run. Because what does it tend to do? It may be it's nine less plays where you do something stupid in the passing game or where it's going good in the passing game, but if you throw it three more times in a row, you're going to get sacked. That's to me, the next step in the progression. You take what you can get. This is a good sign, largely because it's not just that he's calling runs. It's especially in week two, they were getting good yardage.
2: Yes.
0: They were getting good. They were the better running team in the first half. Now, I don't remember what the final numbers were. The Bears did have the start of the third quarter, their best drive was, and the run loosened it up, quite frankly. But the Vikings were easily the better running team. And that's what you want to get to a place where, not maybe that you expect that every week, but that you hope to get it more often.
2: I actually think the test will be if the passing game isn't going well. You know what I mean? If he's too stubborn to say, all right, Caleb doesn't have it today. I got to establish something on the ground. I'm glad Gesling had that first and second down stat, too, because that, I think, is also another little test. Running on first and 10 is almost an easy decision for any coach, right? Because, hey, we're going to run it. We're going to try to establish it. Even if we only get 2 yards, it's still second and 8. You still get a few more yards, or you still get a few more opportunities. I loved how many times they backed up a good run on first down by running again. And by good run, I guess it's 4 yards or 5 yards, whatever it was.
0: Right.
2: That's what I liked, because typically, anecdotally, I just think about KOC. All right, I ran it. We got 5 yards. Now I get to throw. Now it's second and short. Now it's second and 5, second and medium, whatever it is. Now my whole playbook's open. I can do whatever I want. I really appreciated the discipline of second and whatever it was. A lot of times they went right back to the running game and set themselves up for third and short a couple of different times. That might have been weather determined. That might have been weather circumstances Correct. Dictating it, because the passing game just wasn't going to be there yesterday. And that's part of the conversation, too. But that goes back to what I said 2 hours ago. I just thought they were very comfortable playing the game how it needed to be played yesterday. And I was actually more encouraged by the number of second down runs. Mm-hmm. And I should have gone through and counted them up.
0: You're right. He went right back to it. Yeah.
2: I loved that.
0: Yeah.
2: Because I just feel like we've seen the opposite so many times. Like, good first down run. All right, here's my play sheet. Second and 3. I can do whatever I want. I can get anybody the ball right now. And he just simply handed it back off to Aaron Jones. I thought that was very disciplined.
0: Well, all of this is encouraging. There's not any question about that part of it. I just don't want to, I guess, celebrate it all too early.
2: You don't trust it totally yet.
0: Well, no, because it's like anything else. It has to be developed over. It has to be, I think, it gets proven over time. Whether we're talking about I'll give you another example that I have people saying, well, golly, you've certainly not been afraid occasionally to question McCarthy's deportment regarding the Caleb Williams debate. A couple things I'll say. I just got done last segment saying the thing that bothered me about Caleb when he was struggling more, his first year especially, was his body language on the sidelines. Like I said, I had no problem criticizing that. I think this has turned into a thing where people are assuming the only reason I could be defending Caleb is because he plays for the Bears. I just don't know how tell you how comical that is, that has anything to do with this discussion whatsoever. It has to do with consistency. And what I have heard, as I said, from too many people for too long, and they can pretend that they didn't write me it. They can pretend it's not connected to this. But the number of people who have viewed the nail thing as now that I know that about him, I'm going to look at everything through that prism that he does. And so stuff that I might have ordinarily just blown off, now I'm going to look at it differently, because somehow my macho male sensibilities are offended that and he might have cried a couple times. And again, it comes from people who think this is about stuff that it has nothing to do with. McCarthy is in a more vulnerable position if you want to play the body language game than Caleb, because Caleb is not a finished product. But he's already accomplished much more, right? Are people paying attention to some of the projections that have been offered up? Maybe they're premature. But people have been talking going into this season, and even after the first week, is Caleb Williams is, well, he's on the verge of becoming almost unstoppable, becoming one of the biggest forces in the game at the quarterback position. No one's saying that about J.J. McCarthy. Can't even stay on the field long enough. And I'm not here to tell you, that's the other irony. I don't think that's necessarily softness. It's too easy to say, well, he's just too soft. What we've said on this show is some players, unfortunately, just cannot seem to stay healthy, whether it's their body, whether it's luck, whether it's a combination of all of those things. So, again, you know, have at it. But I'll just say this to me, if any player gets reduced to others evaluating how he reacted to a play in which professionals who follow football, doctors who follow football, thought was going to end with the news that he was out for the season, I'm not with you. I'm sorry. I'm not. I'm not going to ever be with you, regardless of whether the quarterback in question this time plays for the Bears or plays for the Vikings or plays for anybody else. It's just not enough for me. It's the same. Somebody has said there's a keyboard warrior aspect to this, which conveniently again leaves out, to me, how you determine, again, if you want to get down the toughness road, is, well, how many plays can you make with a game that's on the line, like in the playoffs last year? I don't know how you forget that, because this is more recent, and he should have known exactly what he had, and I guess the assumption is he should have bounced back and bounced right back up like this is a movie and played the next play. I don't know. It's very curious to me. But we live in a world in which, as I've said before, sports and politics have gotten much more mixed up and connected than they ever did before. And I'm afraid that ends up being part of this story. On the run game, absolutely encouraging signs. And what's better for Vikings fans who want to see it is success with it. It wasn't just in this game, unlike the first one, where you handed the ball off and it was two. Hand the ball off and it was 2.5. I mean, it was, again, not 40 and not 25. And we had, I think in the first game, Jordan Mason had one run of 25 to 26, 28 yards. I can't remember what it was. It was closer to 30. But what we had is a lot of 5-6 yard plays.
2: It was great.
0: We had a lot of then, you know, now again, did we take full advantage of that? No, but that takes time off the clock. It indicates success. It means Wentz, you're not asking him to make more plays. And I'll be very curious to see. I haven't studied Tampa Bay, so I don't know what their defense is like at this point. And so I'm never going to tell a coach, when you look at the tape and you see, well, we can throw against these guys, that you should forget about that just for the sake of, I got to keep proving we can run the ball. It's always been a scouty game where you are allowed to evaluate on the basis of what you think you know. It's just a matter of always being willing to acknowledge that it's in any game, it has its importance. Going back to it's important. Almost like you have a note on that big play card that says, run the ball. Just to remind you every once in a while that it's okay to do. And that's just not something that we've done. And maybe this is the year that the head coach is going to follow through. Do you want to start Wentz against Tampa Bay?
2: No.
0: Do you want to start McCarthy against? Somebody else said, well, what this running game is telling me is JJ would have a greater chance to be successful if we ran more. Now, we did run more last year in some of the games McCarthy played, and we still didn't have all that much success until the season ended.
2: Until
0: we were eliminated mathematically, I mean.
2: Yeah, I think you still have to try to figure out if there is a different ceiling with Kyler Murray. You have to fully investigate
0: that. You have to, yeah.
2: To me, it's not that controversial. It's not that difficult a decision. You can definitely win. Mm. I think any game you're going to play this season with Carson Wentz as your starting quarterback. Now, it's going to be ugly.
0: Yeah.
2: It's probably going to be like yesterday was, or even the way that the opener was. Because the funny thing about him is he's had a couple, it's how crazy football is. He threw the dagger interception against the Packers that got wiped off because of the defensive holding, right?
0: True.
2: So you look at everything differently if that gets called
0: off. Yeah, that's very true.
2: He throws should have thrown the pick yesterday on one of your only scoring drives on the first drive of the game, where he had a nice pass to Jefferson on, the second play after the Aaron Jones run of 8, I think, to start out. Like, that just shows you how fine a line it is to win in the NFL when, I mean, just those two plays. Obviously, yesterday's was a little bit different because there was an entire game, but even if that first pick doesn't get overturned, like, we're probably talking about something completely different.
0: That's true, and that's why it's not that difficult a decision.
2: Let's see what Kyler can do.
0: If he, you know, we all said it. If he makes it difficult, then we'll have the conversation. And difficult yesterday would have been playing a lot better. And more consistently than he did. I think the best stretch he had, and I think it's one of the talking points we'll get to later.
2: The last drive.
0: Was that last drive, right? Where he made a couple, it was a two or three nice throws.
2: He made two, and then he had the little pass to Hockenson. He made three completions.
0: That's true.
2: But the first two are the ones you're going to hear were big time.
0: Yeah, they were. And that goes back to you probably got about what you hoped to get from your backup quarterback, right?
2: Yeah.
0: Which was enough to not to. And again, you could say, well, he didn't lose the game. Now he got lucky on the first what should have been an interception. And you, as you mentioned, the first week he got lucky to that extent, but. We saw at least a couple of times where he kept drives alive, and that's almost what you're looking for at this point. Kyler now is on the clock, and I'll be very curious to see what he does with the opportunity, because we said blaming everything on the Arizona organization is a double-edged sword. It might be true to a point, but it also, in an odd sort of way, took him off the hook. Like, well, it's not his problem, so... The challenge for him is now we're in a different position where if he struggles, there's a better chance people are going to go, well, wait, you're not in Phoenix anymore. You're not in Arizona anymore. Whose fault is it now?
2: Right.
0: But on the other hand, it's a great opportunity for him where he goes, man, let's play. Look at these toys. I saw what the defense did. I'm just going to play. And hopefully that doesn't mean throwing the ball in his first game 47 times.
2: Well, the other thing, too, is you hope that this is going to be a fine line because he's a playmaker. He wants to run around and make plays, too, right? And he'll take his chances. But you would like to think that they're going to be able to straddle, we will hear in a minute or two, the making plays that are there, maybe making plays that aren't there, but also understanding that really one of the only things that we can't do is torpedo this defense. This defense is going to give us a chance.
0: No question.
2: If we take care of the ball, and that sounds simple, but you kind of hope, because Lever said it, the first thing he said when he said, what do you want to see? He said, no punt passes. Mm-hmm. Like, you shouldn't be taking unnecessary risks. You shouldn't be throwing it up just because you think you can make, like, your defense is going to take care of you. Like, play the right way. And you should be fine because this defense seems like it's hitting on
0: it has
2: all
0: a chance
2: cylinders.
0: To be, I think,
2: turning it over needlessly,
0: or
2: in just meaningless interceptions or meaningful interceptions, I guess that you don't need to be trying.
0: Don't be too casual.
2: There, that'd be a better way to say it.
0: And if you do pull a hammy, get right back up and get right back in the huddle so you gain the respect of your teammates.
2: And don't you dare salute the crowd. You leave the crowd out of it.
0: That's another part I'm just...
2: Yeah. No thumbs up.
0: No. Well, the assumption on that, I'm told, I didn't know this, was, well, you only do thumbs up when it appears that you're paralyzed.
2: Yeah.
0: That's the only time you're allowed to do thumbs up, as opposed to I'm acknowledging fans who thought it was over and are just trying to cheer me. It's like a different world. Anyway, let's pause. We will get caught up. We do have a couple more Vikings talking points. Maybe broaden the discussion to a little bit on the current condition of the National Football Conference North. What do we make of it 2 weeks in? And who knows what else in our next segment. Stay tuned.
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37: AP News, I'm Ben Thomas. 12 states and Hollywood writers challenging Paramount's buyout of Warner Brothers Discovery have agreed to settle their lawsuits against the merger. Ed Donahue has details.
1: This deal would bring together two of Hollywood's oldest studios, as well as key TV networks like CBS and CNN, streaming platforms HBO Max and Paramount Plus, and movie titles ranging from Harry Potter to Top Gun. California Attorney General Rob Bonta says Paramount agreed to significantly increase domestic production.
3: Production in the United States and necessarily production right here in L.A., in Hollywood. More jobs, more economic activity, better for workers.
1: Bonta says the deal includes a news editorial independence board
3: to support CBS News's and CNN.

0: 5. This time, operations were halted at every major airport in the New York City area for several hours. The Federal Aviation Administration says a key circuit failed at an air traffic facility in Philadelphia. That circuit is due to be replaced as part of the overhaul of the nation's air traffic control system. A backup fiber line was also cut due to construction by Verizon contractors working along the Amtrak rail line in New Jersey. I'm Lisa Dwyer.
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6: I'm meteorologist Mace Michaels. Mostly clear, patchy frost and chilly tonight with lows in the mid-30s. Sunshine's back for tomorrow, a high in the low 60s, and a high in the mid-60s and sunshine Wednesday. Rain chances return for later Wednesday night into Thursday. 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
1: Bears 1-of-1 on third down. Williams back to pass. He's nearly sacked by Dallas Turner. Caleb's so big, he's tough to bring down. Now he high steps away from Turner. Turns it up the field. Makes a Viking miss at the 35. He's so acrobatic.

0: but he didn't get the first down. I mean, that was a lot of window dressing and a lot of icing on the cake there, and it sure looked good for the highlights, but it didn't get a first down, and here comes Cairo Santos. Dallas Turner's all over him again, so Caleb runs right. He threw an interception, picked off by Byron Murphy at the 35, and he runs out of bounds. Yes, sir! Byron Murphy with his first interception this season. Caleb has thrown his first, and the Minnesota Vikings have turned over the Chicago Bears deep in the first quarter. Vikings lead 9-3. Final play of the game. Bajan takes the snap. Vikings rush five. Turner pushed. He pushed Loveland into Bajan, and now you can go home. The Minnesota Vikings have won seven in a row at Soldier Field. The final score, 9-3. Chicago meet Dallas.
1: Dallas Turner, I think, is making his presence felt here in no short order. I don't think anybody's thinking about Jonathan Greenard, and I was in the group that said you can't let him walk. It's too important. Not that old yet. Doesn't make any sense. Do we really, are we capable of, do we really think we can project replacing him with Dallas Turner? And the irony, of course, is that coming into this season, it wasn't like he was coming off a year where you go, he's just waiting to be unleashed.
2: Right. He's on the rise.
1: He just needs, you just got to need the, but credit to the people who run this team. They must have seen something. And again, it's two games, but what we're seeing is a guy who looks like he's got that quality about him that you think he's just going to disrupt and teams are going to have to start building game plans around him, and then maybe that's when the challenge comes for him, how he handles that when teams are paying more attention to him. But my God, off an awfully good start. The biggest horseshoe, definitely worthy of a minute or two here. Easily the biggest horseshoe, might have been the most obvious non-call in the history of professional sports.
0: 13 minutes to go, snap to Thorson, big rush. James Lynch got through, high punt. Khalif Raymond near the Vikings sideline. He's hit by Ty Felton at the boundary.
3: That's not a penalty.
0: Fans, that's a penalty. Flag. What happened?
3: 57 came flying in there and hit one of our guys.
0: Really?
3: I really think
0: that's Jack Sanborn.
3: It might be Sanborn with the penalty on the sideline.
0: And a near fight breaks out. Okay, so Khalif Raymond caught it by the sideline, went out of bounds. There was no flag on Ty Felton hitting him out of bounds. The flag came in late when somebody ran over and stuck somebody. Yeah, that's a nice form tackle by Ty Felton.
3: Watch Sanborn come in here.
0: And then Jack Sanborn comes in, didn't see it on the replay.
3: Yeah.
0: Did you see it? I bet they picked this up.
3: He was in the mix.
0: Ooh, Cashman going after Hardy. Going after Daniel Hardy.
3: Yeah, it's easy to go after somebody when you got a helmet and shoulder pads on. Right?
0: Glenn Clark.
4: That's part of it. Foul for leading up now. First down.
0: Yeah, but what about Sanborn? Okay.
2: Must not have had a good replay.
1: Well, I will say that the only thing I will say is, I don't know if it was, again, the rain or the mud, whatever. The out-of-bounds area did look funky.
2: A little faint?
1: A little on the faint side. But it was clearly it wasn't even close. I mean, he was already out of bounds. His whole body was out of bounds when he got hit. Now, I wouldn't call it, like, the most vicious hit in history.
2: No.
1: But it's a foul, and we'll never know. I mean, I think it would have put the Bears close to the 50. Was that the drive that ended in the blocked field goal?
2: Let me pull.
1: Can't
2: it
1: even
2: up.
1: Remember.
2: Yeah, I don't know if it's if that penalty is going to be.
1: But in
2: talked
1: any
2: about.
1: In any case, yeah, it was. I mean, it was an obvious penalty. I mean, he didn't get tackled near out of bounds. He got tackled out of bounds.
2: It was blocked.
1: That was the block
2: yes,
1: one, yeah.
2: Yep,
1: so
2: in the fourth quarter.
1: So who knows? I mean, it might have made any difference. They could have ended up in the same thing with a block field goal. It's just it also took some time away from them, one could say. So we definitely got the horseshoe there.
2: I'm starting to worry a little bit.
1: Because we're getting too many horseshoes
2: yeah,
1: already?
2: Yeah, we're starting to get too many officials calls.
1: Well, maybe it's Team of Destiny.
2: Yeah, but it's too
1: That's
2: early
1: the comeback
2: for that.
1: To that.
2: It's too early for that. You can't be burning all these penalties before you
1: soon?
2: Even hit your first bye.
1: Yeah, you're right about that.
2: So I do worry a little bit that it's, at some point it's going to turn. But that's the Minnesotan in me.
1: Yeah. Well,
2: instead of just enjoying the penalties as they come or don't come.
1: Yeah, it was a it was helpful, and I don't remember which former official was in the box on the TV broadcast, but they. Whoever it was said it was a fairly easy call. I just think the ref on that side, the official, just missed it.
2: Yes,
1: as simple as that. Yep. I don't think. Maybe he got confused a little bit because the lines were kind of blurry.
2: Yep.
1: And I just think he missed it. And then obviously, the second part of it probably was the right thing to pick up the flag. So then at that point, that's what interests me. We see officials huddle all the time. And sometimes flags get picked up. Sometimes, I don't know, do they ever get added? Because in this sense, you would have had to add it, right? And I don't know if that's even allowable.
2: Possible, yeah.
1: In a coffee clutch where the refs say, hey, wait a minute, I don't know, Larry, I'm not sure if you saw it, but he was out of bounds.
2: He was two yards out of bounds
1: when he got knocked down. I mean, it's not even close. Do they have the right to do that? That's probably worth asking Seifert. Because we see it all the time when a flag gets picked up.
2: Yep, they'll talk about it.
1: But can it be a flag? In this case, you'd be basically dropping a flag.
2: Yeah.
1: Right?
2: So, it happens on like intentional
1: grounding. Yeah.
2: And things like that.
1: In fact, the Bears got an intentional grounding call correctly.
2: They did. Yeah.
1: On a Caleb pass that didn't get back to the line of scrimmage.
2: On penalties in general, as I was watching the game yesterday and, you know, doing the usual taking of the notes and things like that, back-to-back weeks, the Vikings, whatever you think of some of the penalties that were called, either in the Packer game or the one that wasn't called yesterday that we talked about, back-to-back weeks, the Vikings have been clearly the more disciplined team. As much credit as we want to give B-Flow and the defense for how they played, how many penalties did Chicago have yesterday that completely short-circuited their drives?
1: Well, they had one drive. Yeah, it was ridiculous. Yeah, there's no question.
2: Just you know, over and over again.
1: I guess I had forgotten this. Apparently, they were one of the most penalized teams last year.
2: Yeah, they kept bringing that up on TV.
1: Which I was unaware of or I'd forgotten, but you're 100% right.
2: Last drive of the first half, they had four straight plays with an offensive penalty.
1: Yeah.
2: Like, that's not...
1: You know what? I forgot to ask Cashman. I think he attracted two holding calls, one really early.
2: Yes, he did.
1: And then one other one, which is another stat that is sneaky important. Like, if you're evaluating defensive players, that counts, right? I mean, that's a good... You didn't make the tackle, but in effect, you were good enough to attract a holding call.
2: It's a big deal.
1: That changes the drive, right? He's off to a great start, obviously. It's interesting because... He didn't really get into this specifically last week. I tried to get him going on the, you know, no contract extension and the price maybe going up each week. Probably is going up each week because he's had two great weeks early. First two games, outstanding performances in both cases. Now, I didn't also ask him. He got dinged up, but it didn't last that. He came back, right? It didn't last that long. I probably should have asked him about... whatever his injury was, I didn't think it was quite as big a deal because he did come back into the game. But he's off to a terrific start, and now again you're getting and you kind of know about him. It's what these other pieces are, what they might be able to add to the equation too. All right, let's do this. Guardsy reminds me, we didn't even know this. We're out of 6:10 today. Is that correct?
2: Yeah, 6:15. We got to get Vikings Rewind in before the big one in Chicago, the Wild versus Blackhawks preseason game.
1: When do the Lynx play next?
2: The Lynx play.
1: They got two games with Clark, right?
2: Yeah, actually, tomorrow night I think they're in Indy, and then I know Thursday night they're here.
1: So if I have this right, if they lose both games, and the Valkyries win their last two, we lose the number one seed. I mean, that's what it'd have to take. All we have to do is win one more game.
2: Right. Yep.
1: But if they win both of theirs and we lose both of ours,
2: yes.
1: What if Caitlin does that to us, knocks us right out of the top perch? And they're still, I think they're tight. I think they're the fifth seed.
2: They are, and they're a game within the four,
1: yeah.
2: Which would be impactful.
1: Exactly.
2: Because they could host a first-round
1: series. We finally got a victory against, we destroyed Connecticut. Connecticut's not very good, right? Yesterday, we finally took care of business there.
2: Connecticut's won 10 games.
1: Yeah, but we got to find a way to get this thing done. All right, let's do this. We'll get one more pause in, a couple more final thoughts for today. We'll remind you what we have coming up later in the week, including tomorrow's show when we return.
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8: This is MNN Sports. I'm Mike Grimm. The Twins start their final road series of the season tonight with game one of a three-game interleague set at San Francisco. The first pitch is 8:45. Vikings fans are enjoying their day today, the day after a soggy but satisfying win in rainy Chicago yesterday. Final was 9-3. Quarterback Carson Wentz kept care of the football, which was important. No turnovers.
9: We pride ourselves in taking care of the football in general, but the second you get in a bad weather game, like that needs to be on highest alert because you know going in it's probably not going to be a high-scoring game. So every possession matters, and ending every possession with a kick is important. And so I thought the guys did a great job being able to do that today, taking care of the rock. We almost had a couple that got away from us, but made enough plays, and the defense took a couple off them. And so sometimes I think that's the difference in ball games and good games like this, and especially with the weather the way it was.
8: Wentz admits he's enjoying himself right now.
9: Football's fun. It's been an interesting offseason for me personally and everything, but you know, I knew I was here for a reason. I knew if called upon, I could help this team win games, and the team's rallied. The defense has rallied. You know, I've just tried to just steer the ship and not do anything crazy. You know, just play my game, and the guys have rallied around me, which has made it fun, and it's fun to come out 2-0.
8: Minnesota's at Tampa Bay this coming Sunday. The Lynx beat Connecticut last night 101-89. Point guard Olivia Miles broke the all-time single-season rookie scoring record. Head coach Cheryl Reeves says that's all good, but the playoffs are looming and her star guard has to be even better.
10: She's been incredible for us, but it's going to get harder. And she's got to be able to quickly navigate things and make reads that make us a better team. She's going to have to, every possession, both sides of the ball, you have to be, you're playing a position that and she knows this. We've talked about it. Everyone's looking to you.
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17: I'm meteorologist Mace Michaels. Mostly clear, patchy frost, and chilly tonight with lows in the mid-30s. Sunshine's back for tomorrow, a high in the low 60s, and a high in the mid-60s and sunshine Wednesday. Rain chances return for later Wednesday night into Thursday. 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Currently, it's 59 degrees.
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1: How can the headline be breaking news, and the breaking news is the Monday Night Countdown? That's really not news, is it? I mean,
2: is that what it says?
1: That's what it said. It said it. Now it went from breaking news to Monday Night Countdown.
2: Oh.
1: It's everybody knew the Monday Night Countdown.
2: They make their own.
1: Yeah, that's true. They make their own
2: weather.
1: I want to thank Blake Cashman, who joined us at 3:30 today. Ben Lieber at 4:50 today. Podcastable, downloadable. Did we get to every talking point? All but one? Let me see. Oh, the funny thing is we didn't get to the Caleb Williams one. The scramble injury play is the one I don't think we got to.
2: Did we get to Wentz was good enough?
1: No, we didn't. You're right. We'll save both of them. Well, you discouraged me from doing it because you made it sound like a little earlier, Wentz was, he really wasn't. A lot of plays he didn't make.
2: What?
1: And I said, well, maybe we shouldn't.
2: No, that was exactly when they needed him, and he was right on time.
1: I just want to be sure. I thought maybe you turned on
2: no
1: on Wentz.
2: No, I'm very grateful we have him.
1: A very tough quarterback. Very tough, no question. He'd play through a grade 1 hammy. He'd play through a grade 5 hammy. Wouldn't matter. He'd just play right through it. That's one of the differences. One of many.
2: North Dakota tough.
1: He's
2: Dakota tough.
1: We got a few of those, too.
2: I'm sure we did.
1: Is tomorrow Seifert Day, then, we think?
2: He will be here at 3:15 tomorrow.
1: Oh, right on location. That's even better.
2: Johnny Athletic.
1: And Johnny Athletic
2: as
1: tomorrow.
2: Well. Probably not on location.
1: Was he in Chicago?
2: No.
1: No, I didn't think he was.
2: Unless there was an Athletic NBA summit.
1: Well, that's overdue, too.
2: Yeah.
1: Any change in the contract status of Quinn Hughes?
2: What's the rush?
1: Yeah, that's true. Keep forgetting about that.
2: What's the rush? Just because they're starting preseason games tonight, which you can hear right here on the Fan.
1: Right about that.
2: No big deal. I got a lot of hate for my Fox 9 rant about that. You know, they made a reel on Instagram basically about we're happy for you, decide or don't decide, sign or don't sign.
1: Oh, they didn't like
2: easy
1: that?
2: For you to say, it's not your life.
1: Oh, I see.
2: But there's no variables. You know what all the variables are.
1: Oh, we're on Insta? I don't have an Insta account. Fox 9 Insta, you mean?
2: Yes.
1: Oh.
2: Like
1: promote the show that way?
2: They've done a good job the last
1: year. So Giants-Rams Monday night game will be on the plus.
2: Correct.
1: Because we got Minnesota Wild preseason hockey.
2: Wouldn't miss it.
1: No, it's definitely true. I wouldn't miss it either. Because everything's right. The regular season's right around the corner.
2: It is.
1: Wolves training camp's right around the corner.
2: It is.
1: Lynx playoffs right around the corner.
2: Yep.
1: It's gonna be a very busy period, and we got the hottest team in football. We're sitting here at 2-0. Great chance. If we go to Tampa Bay and take care of business,
2: man,
1: we're guaranteed 4-0, aren't we? Again, that's
2: probably
1: dangerous loser proof. I get it, but
2: well, I did.
1: I'm mad at you too about you can. You turned me. I was ready to pick the Vikings to at least cover, and you went ahead of me, and I let you influence me. That's on me. I mean, it's my fault.
2: Yeah,
1: no one forced me to do it.
2: That's like a half pelf at best.
1: At best. But I'm annoyed with myself.
2: Well, here's the thing, though. I didn't factor in that there was going to be, well, first of all, Flonami.
1: Yeah.
2: Because that was really the first time he's gotten the better of Ben Johnson.
1: That's true.
2: Like, we talk about the chess match, and everybody did a big deal. Rex Ryan said it today, and he's right. It was 4-1 or 5-1.
1: Yeah, it was pretty one-sided.
2: Last year where Flo actually got him. Yesterday, obviously, was a total mismatch. I didn't anticipate the Flonami, and I also didn't anticipate the deluge. Like, I thought it would rain. We talked about the rain. I didn't know. Because I do
1: think it got worse as the game went on.
2: Yeah, fairness and everything. Yeah. That does impact a team that rolls like Chicago does.
1: Yeah, I think it impacted both teams.
2: For sure.
1: I think we would have seen some more stuff from Wentz, too. I really do. Because I think they thought. Well, Jefferson said it before the game somewhere. I read it or heard it. Or. I somewhere along the line, basically, there's plays to be made.
2: Yeah.
1: And I think they felt that. But then it is harder. It's not impossible, but it's hard. I mean, the game was 9-3.
2: Yeah.
1: Right?
2: Yes.
1: How about my guy, A-Raj? He's already turned on the head coach. Did you see that?
2: Unbelievable. Unbelievable.
1: They got to call better plays?
2: He started by saying, I need to do a better
1: job.
2: Yeah,
1: that was how it began.
2: I should
1: but
2: get
1: then
2: the audio for tomorrow.
1: Yeah.
2: I need to do a better job. Convincing the coaches what's working so they call better plays. I mean, unbelievable.
1: Yeah.
2: But not really.
1: That's passive. Oh. Well, for him, that's actually passive aggressive because usually, but it's pretty direct.
2: God, that's great.
1: It has a chance to get really ugly there. They didn't score, did they? They get like 3 points.
2: I'm not sure. I
1: don't think they did much of anything. And then he gave up the ball once, and then they had like a sack for 42 yards or something. It's unbelievable. All right, so coming up next on The Fan.
2: Vikings Rewind. Then Wild Blackhawks in Chicago.
1: Oh, that's a big rivalry, especially in preseason. We play everybody in our preseason, too.
2: We do.
1: Hockey's
2: for a
1: different
2: bit.
1: than football.
2: They're built different.
1: That's true.
2: Yeah.
1: Back tomorrow at 3. We hope you'll join us then. Maybe the sun? I don't know. We'd love to see it.
3: It's frustrating. But you know what?
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7: I am me, you are you, and your Minnesota Vikings are 2-0 after beating the Bears 9-3. Listen, y'all already know this. It wasn't pretty, but it's football, not a beauty pageant. And like I always say, ugly's better than nothing. You know what I mean. It was the kind of game that your grandpa says is quote-unquote real football. It was rainy. It was gritty. And both teams had to get it up out of the mud, metaphorically and literally. The game started with each team exchanging field goals early in the first quarter. But don't get used to that. Points came at a premium Sunday afternoon. It ain't easy running an offense in the rain. Being a QB ain't easy, period, especially when you're playing up against one of the best in the biz, Byron Murphy Jr.
8: Dallas Turner's all over him again, so Caleb runs right. He threw an interception, picked off by Byron Murphy at the 35, and he runs out of bounds. Yes, sir! Byron Murphy with his first interception this season. Caleb has thrown his first, and the Minnesota Vikings have turned over the Chicago Bears deep in the first quarter.
7: All week, people were wondering if B-Flo's defense was going to be as aggressive as it was in week one. And listen, they call him B-Flo. They don't call him Be Afraid. Y'all must be tripping if you thought this Vikings defense was going to be anything less than dominant. Huge games from Isaiah Rodgers, Caleb Banks, Jalen Redmond, and so many more were crucial to the Vikings' success yesterday. Unfortunately, the Vikings couldn't turn the turnover into points, but were able to get another field goal before halftime, making it 6-3 halfway through. Bears start with the ball in the third, and we started to see glimpses of that high-powered offense we saw last week. Caleb and the boys drove all the way down to the one-yard line, and just when it looked like they might punch it in, Jalen Redmond had a counterpunch ready to go.
8: Caleb to DeAndre. Smacked to the point of attack.
6: Bumble.
8: He dropped it.
6: Yes.
8: And Isaiah Rodgers recovered it. The Minnesota Vikings turn over the Chicago Bears at the one-yard line.
7: Fast forward to the fourth quarter. It's still 6-3 Vikes, but the Bears were knocking on the door again after another extended drive got him in the red zone. But after Caleb Williams injured his hamstring on first and goal, the Vikings defense put the brakes on the Bears drive. So Chicago thought, all right, well, at least we can tie it up with a field goal. And Isaiah Rodgers said, think again.
8: 23-yard field goal try right hash to the north side of Soldier Field.
6: Yes! Isaiah Rodgers blocked it! He came in from the left of Santos, and he blocked the field goal. Isaiah Rodgers! Well done, young man!
7: What a game for Isaiah Rodgers, and what an ensuing drive for the Minnesota Vikings offense. Wentz made several big-time throws to Jordan Addison, TJ Hockenson. Aaron Jones, who was just a beast all afternoon, came in clutch. And Will Reichard, Will the Thrill, baby, finished off the drive with a doink for 3 points.
8: 39-yard try, right hash. Snap spot. Will Reichard, his kick is... I think it hit the right upright. It might have hit the upright. Maybe I'm wrong. Nevertheless, he's made 23 consecutive, and he kicks the Minnesota Vikings to a 9-3 lead.
7: Game over, right? Well, not quite, because this is the Vikings we're talking about here. They got to make it dramatic for the fans. The Bears, with just a little over a minute to go, were able to get their rhythm going and get themselves down to the Vikings 12 with just a second to spare. The door was open for a crazy comeback. We've all seen the Vikings lose this type of game a million times, but that door was open for the crazy comeback, and Dallas Turner promptly slam that thing shut.
8: Vikings lead 9-3. Final play of the game. Bajent takes the snap. Vikings rush 5. Turner pushed. He pushed Loveland into Bajent. And now you can go home. The Minnesota Vikings have won 7 in a row at Soldier Field. The final score, 9-3. Chicago meet Dallas.
7: It wasn't pretty. If this was a picture on Instagram, you might need to put a filter on it before you post it. But the Vikings improved to 2-0 after beating the Bears in dramatic fashion in Chicago. But you knew that already. So let me give you something that you may not have heard, because this is KFAN, the home of the Vikings. We got access that others don't. So coming up after the break, we'll hear from Justin Jefferson, Isaiah Rogers, and more as we continue to recap Vikings-Bears right here on Vikings Rewind. Rediscover fun again at Omni Viking Lakes Hotel. 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
10: Minnesota News Network, I'm Ted Aylin. Despite polls showing the race neck and neck, U.S. Senate candidate and Lieutenant Governor Peggy Flanagan believes Democrats will show up in huge numbers and vote in the November election.
11: This is an opportunity to push back against the endless war under the Trump administration, these rising costs.
10: Flanagan is running against Republican Michelle Tafoya. A driver is accused of pointing a gun at another motorist during an apparent road rage incident in Chanhassett. The Carver County Sheriff's Office says the suspect allegedly tailgated another vehicle before pulling alongside it and pointing a handgun toward the driver and two children inside. And Minnesotans planning holiday travel could find fewer flight options on some routes this year. Airlines have adjusted schedules at Minneapolis-St. Paul International Airport, with Sun Country among the carriers reducing flights. Travelers may want to book early, especially approaching the holidays. This is MNN.
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37: I'm meteorologist Mace Michaels. Mostly clear, patchy frost and chilly tonight with lows in the mid-30s. Sunshine's back for tomorrow, a high in the low 60s, and a high in the mid-60s and sunshine Wednesday. Rain chances return for later Wednesday night into Thursday. 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Currently, it's 59 degrees.
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39: Justin Jefferson. Justin, man, I mean, let's talk about the weather conditions at first. For you guys as wide receiver core, knowing you had to prepare for the wet balls and the wet situations, like, how did that affect you guys' game plan, your execution?
40: Yeah, you know, good thing Friday it rained down in Minnesota, so we kind of had a practice in the rain to kind of simulate this. Pretty much was the exact same, you know, type of rain. So it was good to kind of get out there and get acclimated to the weather. Because you don't really, you know, prepare for rain games like that. So it was good to have that preparation, but any means necessary, you know, however it happens, whatever it takes, you know, as long as we get the dub, that's all that matters.
39: You know, talking about this run game going into the season, we saw the first game last week and this game as well, and I think the conditions had something to do with it, but there is a commitment to the run game. How does that help you guys as a receiver core in this offense overall?
40: Yeah, it just opens up the defense, a lot more. Just them not really being able to, you know, kind of key on, you know, what we're doing and, you know, the plays when we're doing it. We're really just rolling the ball out, and whatever's called, we're just, you know, going at it. Coach definitely had put an emphasis before the season even started to run the ball. You know, up front is where it starts, and them being dominant, coming off the ball, and being fast and physical, then the rest of the game is going to play out for itself. So, you know, the run game helps the pass game helps the run game. So it's just all about executing, going out there, just executing our plays.
39: What's the coaching and what's the technique and the idea in the wide receiver room with Keenan McCardo? When you guys are going to run the football a little bit more, it takes all 11 guys to operate this thing. How does it come down to you guys now? You go from being the pass catchers down the field into, like, hey, we got to be some dirt dogs and get our nose in there.
40: Yeah, you know, it was that type of game. You know, you have to understand that as a baller, as a, you know, a team player, you got to understand that, you know, with the conditions, we're not able to throw the ball 30 times today. So just knowing that and just understanding that we still have a big role into the run game and just being able to fit the safeties, not coming down full speed and hitting our running backs. And kind of open up that gap for the running back to kind of, you know, spring free. And we had a couple of those runs today. So it was just really great up front. I feel like the guys up front really, you know, was a big help today.
39: That very first drive, you guys had an opportunity. You had an opportunity for a catch in the back part of the end zone. What did it look like from your perspective? Because it looked like from the sideline the ball kind of came out a little funky, maybe slipped out. Were you expecting a fastball there and then it kind of came out and was a little bit more of a changeup?
40: Yeah, I was expecting a little bit more of a ball on me. Definitely if it was, you know, more better conditions, drier conditions, that's a touchdown any day of the week. So, but it is what it is. You know, it's definitely an opportunity that we would definitely love to get back. But, you know, just got to look forward to the rest of the game and the good things that we did for the rest of the game. So definitely tough to miss that opportunity getting in the end zone. But we got the win, so that's all that matters.
39: Last one. I know that you love to have the game into your control at times, but it happens sometimes. The defense is going to be on the field for the final drive. What was it like for you watching that final drive, watching them complete a few passes, get down there with 6 seconds left, then 1 second left? What were your thoughts on the sideline, and who you're hanging with, and what were you watching?
40: Well, first and foremost, you know, definitely shout out to Caleb. Hopefully he's, you know, he's doing well. He doesn't have a serious injury, but it definitely helped not having him out there on that field and being able to drive for that last drive. But, I mean, we're confident in our guys. We're confident in our defense to make those plays. Obviously, as an offense, we would rather be out there and doing the victory formation to end the game. But, I mean, those are the type of plays that you live for. Those are the type of moments that, you know, you lean in with each other for the most part, and you know you got to get that 1 second left on the clock. You know that thing can go bad, you know, if it goes the other way. So just leaning on each other, just executing at the fullest potential.
39: Were you nervous or pretty confident then with that 1 second left?
40: Oh, I was confident. You can ask them. I was confident in our defense. I was ready to run out there on that field, and for Dallas to get that sack and end the game was big time. You were supposed to slide. Did you slide?
0: I forgot.
40: Oh, you forgot.
39: Jets, appreciate it, man. Congrats.
40: Sir, thank you. Appreciate it.
2: You heard PA on the call doing his thing as usual. What a great final call, by the way. Chicago meet Dallas. But PA also likes to float around following the game and talk to any nearby Vikings he can find. It just so happens the first two people he found were two of the biggest stars of the game, cornerback Isaiah Rogers and kicker Will Reichard.
4: Isaiah Rogers, congratulations on the victory. Drive-bys begin with you. Let's begin with the fumble recovery. I mean, I don't know if you tried to pick it up, but if you picked it up with that speed, it was 98. And, I mean, we got so much more. But what a big play down at the one. Congratulations on the win.
5: Thank you. Appreciate you. I definitely tried to pick it up, but I realized everything happened for a reason. I probably picked it up, fumbled it again, and kicked it. Who knows with that weather out there. So I just had to find a way to recover and get it back to the offense.
4: Well, last year I remember when you blocked one in Dublin, a field goal, all right, and then Levi Drake Rodriguez got one in Detroit. I was talking to Matt Daniels after the game about you, and I haven't even asked you this. Like, when you come from the right side of the field goal block team, say it's a right-footed kicker, backside of that, I mean, like, how did you get so good at that? Because you're so fast off the edge. You don't block them all, but you got a big one today.
5: I've been studying my cousin Dominique Rogers Cromartie growing up, and he actually taught me, you know, it takes four steps and dive and situational, when to dive, when not to dive. Similar to their first kick, I ended up tipping the ball, but I knew it was fourth down, couldn't make that decision to dive and get roughing the kicker. And I think at the end of the game, I just knew it was all or nothing, so I had to make that dive and came around the edge. And I don't think it matters left or right which side I can come off of, but
4: really?
5: it just tend to be the right side most of the time.
4: Yeah, you do come from the left side, too, for sure. That's right. All right, last one. What was the weather like, man? I mean, in the field. I know they had a tarp on it, but still it's a grass field, and it rained the entire game.
5: Yeah, it found itself getting real muddy in the second half, but it's just great divisional football weather. So came out with a W.
4: That's awesome, man. You guys are 2-0. Congratulations.
5: Thank you. Appreciate you.
4: Yeah, for sure. Isaiah Rogers, man, he had a heck of a game. Will, drive-by just real quick. The right one off the right upright. What Brett Thorson, you know, we were talking about you and Brett Thorson during the radio call today. And, I mean, honestly, we talked about it all offseason, either with you or Sir Poe or him. But, you know, he didn't hold at Georgia. And then, correct me if I'm wrong here, but he's holding without gloves and did a pretty good job, didn't he?
6: Yeah, Depot and Brett, hats off to them. I mean, that was phenomenal. Operation was clean all day, and the conditions that we had, huge kudos to them. It was huge.
4: Yeah, and from a kicking standpoint, you know, it's always the wind here is so tricky. It's like 16 miles per hour at the highest, but it was raining the whole game and the field's slippery. What's it like to kick in those conditions?
6: Yeah, really just trying to make sure you keep your footing. You know, it rained for the entire game and kind of chewed up there at the end for sure. Just trying to keep your footing, make good contact with the ball. And other than that, I mean, the field, as long as you keep your footing. I mean, the wind's a little bit unpredictable, but just trying to make a contact, really.
4: What's I'm going to try to run into Brett Thorson if I can find him, but, like, what's he like? You know, like, what's his demeanor like? You worked with Ryan Wright during the early stages of your career. Then Johnny Hecker was in here. They're both veterans. I mean, the Ray Guy Award winner is undrafted out of Georgia, wins the job, holds for the first time. You're one of the, if not the best kickers in the league. What's he like? What's it like working with him?
6: Yeah, he's got super high confidence, which I think you need as a specialist. Good, bad, or indifferent. When you have a play, you got to move on. He does that well. But we got a lot of confidence in him for sure. Continue to continue on that upward trajectory that we know he can do.
4: Lastly, I just chatted with Isaiah Rogers. You know, he blocked one in Dublin last year, got the 23-yarder today, which was massive. It's whether he's coming from the left side or mostly the right, it's just such a gift or an art how he handles that. Like, if you were facing somebody like that, seeing it on film, you probably do. Like is that, do people think about that? How do you handle that?
6: Yeah, absolutely. He's very, very talented at doing that. I mean, I see him every day in practice coming off the edge, and there's times where I'm like, all right, I got to be a little bit faster here. But, yeah, that was a massive play in the game for sure. I mean, he's very talented at doing that.
2: We all love hearing from the players, getting the inside scoop, but I'd say it's even better hearing from the Rubes, which is what Vikings Fanline is all about. Let's see how Nordo and Ron Johnson started things off after yesterday's win.
0: And we're going to start on the phone lines. We'll go to Chris in Minneapolis. Chris, welcome to Vikings Fanline.
7: Gentlemen, thank you. Hey, a win is a win is a win. It hasn't been pretty the last 2 weeks. It hasn't been efficient, but I will take 2-0 any day of the week. Looking ahead to the schedule, I know it's pretty favorable ahead of the Monday night matchup, and kind of curious to get your early take on what have you liked from the team so far? What do you think could use some work? And just kind of go from there. Thanks.
0: Yeah, thanks for the call, Chris. Ron, through two games, two wins. We were beneficiaries of turnovers a week ago, turned them into points, 4-4 in the red zone. The offense struggled today, right? But you get field goals count too, and we got three of them from Will the Thrill. But what's good, what's bad? What do you think through two?
8: Well, I mean, Flores' defense is legit, right? So it's just the pressure rate. He's willing to go. He's willing to, like, bet the house on his blitz. And he's going to keep the pressure up. He had the highest blitz rate last week. I'm guessing when the numbers come out, he's going to have the highest blitz rate again. This game, I feel like we just got to flush it down the toilet. The weather did not dictate what we thought we would see. So I'm not even going to add this to the list of what needs to get better. I would say from game one, we can still go back on that and say establish a run. But Aaron Jones, 23 carries, 105 yards. You know, you're going to get your other running back with Mason at some point. And so Aaron Jones, I don't think we want him at 20-plus carries every single game, right? The goal is to get him healthy towards the playoffs, keep him the entire season, don't wear him down. That's the only thing I think that needs to change. They got to find a second running back if Mason's not back, right? And then you look at the pass game. Same thing. It's in the rain. There's nothing we could do about that. But Addison, when they're in dry conditions,
0: how tough is it to throw the ball when it's wet?
8: I don't know how hard it's to throw because I didn't play quarterback. But I will say,
0: all you do is catch it.
8: It's a receiver. It is tough. Like you gotta really focus on the point of the ball. You gotta really make sure as it's coming, because we saw some of those balls hit off every receiver's hands. Like the touchdown to Justin Jefferson to start the game, right? That's a touchdown in normal conditions in the dome. Like he brings that in. It's just a little bit slipperier. Those gloves are sticky, but when they get wet, then they, you know, that's why you see guys spit on them and then dry them off on their jersey. It's because then that makes the stuff tactify. Once it rains, you'll hear old school guys, probably like Chris Carter, saying, go no gloves. You know, feel the ball. Like, don't let the gloves be the reason why you're dropping balls. Larry Fitzgerald, same thing. I think he went, you know, gloveless a couple times, you know, during his career. But yeah, it is tough to catch it. And I'm guessing as a quarterback, you know, it's tough to throw it. And that's why you run the ball so much in that. But there's no way to have explosive plays in this weather.
0: Nate in Minneapolis. Nate, welcome to Vikings Fan Line.
9: Hey, guys.
0: Hey.
9: So I've been watching the Vikings for years. And every time we play at Soldier Field, these games are, like, consistently the most ugly, which is the weirdest voodoo things happening, regardless of how bad the weather is. So I'm just curious what your guys' thoughts are on that stadium and also what's changed in recent years, because it used to be almost a guaranteed loss. And I think now we've won 7 in a row there.
0: Yeah, appreciate it, Nate. 7 consecutive indeed. And at one point, I'm trying to think, there was a dramatic win in 07 and then the Vikings won in 2017. But there was a stretch where the Vikes had lost like 14 of 15 or something at Soldier Field over a long stretch of time. Now, hey, can't be beat. That's U.S. Bank Stadium East-ish, windy style. What do you think about the stadium, the grass, Isaiah Rogers digging his feet out of that turf? With the, as you heard from the head coach, he was surprised he had the get off he did on that field to block the field goal. Right. That was a beautiful moment. Defense, certainly the theme in terms of big W's today. But the field, the conditions, Soldier Field, House of Horrors, but not so much these days.
8: Yeah, I mean, the caller's right. They have had some ugly games in Chicago. I think that's why they're probably moving to Indianapolis at some point. But, you know, when you think about the way the field conditions were, you got the best out of it. Like, I think the guys, like, and the good thing is early. Like, if this would have been week 10, like, that field with that rain and the way that field gets beat up as the season goes on, it would have been even worse. And I know guys were out there early looking at, you know, should I wear the seven studs? Should I wear long cleats? What should I wear? I know the training staff does a great job of that, but it is right. It's been some bad, weird games down there, and this just adds to it. I mean, the best part about it is they came out with a win, so... You know, there's nothing else to go off of besides their 9-3. I know the whole thing was Kevin O'Connell. I think the broadcast was saying this is being – I don't know if you heard that, but it was like you don't want to be up six because that changes how the offense attacks you. You would rather go for the touchdown. If you don't get it, you're only up three, and maybe the coach is more conservative, and they're going to move the ball just to take a field goal versus – and they're telling the quarterback, don't put it in harm's way.
0: This was on the TV broadcast?
8: On the TV broadcast, yeah. They were saying, like, this is –
0: We're your radio home for Vikings football, I don't have time. I don't have time for the TV copy.
8: I just didn't understand that thought process. I'm pretty sure there's some analytics out there that say something like that, like, you know, if you have a chance to go down. But then when Kevin O'Connell trotted out the field goal, he was like, well, I guess he's not going for the conventional thought process, or you don't want to be up by six. I'm like, I always would rather take the points and force them to have to score a touchdown. I think trying to go for it and maybe going for it, you get the dagger, you score, game's over. But either way, ugly game, you know. But Jordan Addison finally got some catches. You know, last week he had none, so you can walk away with that. Now they're going to get better weather next week, hopefully.
0: I'm always in favor of having Tyson Bagent have to travel the entire length of the field to put a dagger on us.
8: And that's the other thought process is, you know, you got a backup in the game. Like, if it was Caleb Williams, maybe you can take that thought process, but you got the backup. I will say he did a great job.
0: That's the thing. I'm always in favor of it until I see, what was it, Burden for 18 here, and Dunze with a nice catch there. And then in the end, Isaiah Rogers, I mean, is there anything else he could do today? He had the fumble recovery at the doorstep. And when we return, I think the focus of the conversation does need to get heavy on the defense here with the day that Isaiah Rogers had, the day that Jalen Redmond had, Dallas Turner, three sacks in the first two games of the season, including the exclamation point at the end of the game.
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1: Hey, thank you guys, Ron and Eric. I love you guys, man.
0: Love you.
1: I love Matt.
3: And catching a football, no matter where it was in its vicinity. But also looking at some things, it was that third down defense at times, and the secondary players making plays, and the defensive line getting pressure on C.J. Stroud a lot of the times. But I look at Houston. They missed the field goal, had a mishandle on a snap on a field goal. The defense allowed six explosive plays. Mm-hmm. That fourth and one I just talked about. You had a drop touchdown by a wide receiver, Wayne, as well. They didn't run the football well. They were 29% on third down. Mm-hmm. And I thought they were still in the ball game. So all what I just mentioned, I think for Houston, they have to have a game where everything is gelling together. They haven't had that yet, and they're giving up entirely too many explosive plays. They gave up seven to the Buffalo Bills. They gave up six yesterday to the Cincinnati Bengals, and that secondary is not holding up their end of the bargain on that defense.
10: Yeah, a sneaky play in this game who I thought at times were the best player in the field was Demetrius Knight Jr., the linebacker from Cincinnati. He was everywhere. Didn't have to leave the field.
3: I don't think it was sneaky.
10: No,
3: Freddie,
10: people don't know his name. But
3: watching that ball game,
10: but he
3: stood out, Freddie.
10: Yeah, but you and I watch it differently because we know what we're looking for. Dexter Lawrence got a lot of love today on TV shows everywhere because he's the linchpin of that defense. But every time you turned him out, Demetrius Knight was knocking somebody's head off.
3: Yep.
10: In pass coverage and in one coverage. That's what Dexter Lawrence brings to that team. Other guys get a chance to eat because he commands so much attention eating up blockers. Demetrius Knight Jr. is like, this is what that looks like. I'm going to make a Pro Bowl team based on Dexter Lawrence. He was terrific at that linebacker position. Maybe was the best player in the field at times, and not just on the Houston defense, but definitely the Cincinnati defense. He's Harry Douglas and Freddie Coleman. It is Reggae Monday, Freddie and Harry on ESPN Radio, the ESPN app, and SiriusXM Channel 80. Texans, big win, big loser. Bengals, a big winner in that game. Give us a team and pick one or the other. Who was the biggest winner? Or who was a big loser from NFL Sunday at 888-729-3776? Mr. G in Sweet Home, Chicago. Give us a team that you believe was a big winner or a big loser.
11: San Francisco 49ers, no doubt. We beat a team week one that won the Super Bowl before they even played the game. And big loser, the Chicago Bears. I was talking to one of my men before the game started. Basically, what he told me was this. We scored 59 last week. I say this a week-to-week lead.
10: Mm-hmm.
11: And so when they scored 3 points at the end of the game, I said, I told you from the jump, y'all didn't have a snowball chance in the microwave, but then y'all lose y'all quarterback on top of that. But with that being said, y'all brothers be easy, man. Blessings.
10: Hey, G, real quick, how are you a 49ers fan in Chicago?
11: Because I got sense.
3: Well, that makes sense.
10: He didn't give a long, convoluted answer. He just said in 4 words, because I got sense when it comes to G.

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21: 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And by that, I mean, at some point, the numbers have got to turn around. 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

0: Reggae Monday. Looks like another love TKO. He's Harry Douglas and Freddie Coleman. It is Reggae Monday on ESPN Radio, the ESPN app, SiriusXM Channel 80, as well as tune into that smart speaker to play ESPN Radio. Monday Night Football is going to end week two. We got the Los Angeles Rams trying to rebound from that over across the world beating they took in Australia with the San Francisco 49ers. That's almost 2 weeks ago this upcoming week. As a matter of fact, 11 days ago when they lost the game 27-7, and they take on the new big bully known as the New York Giants. I believe they did to the Cowboys last week, 20-20. That game at 8:15 Eastern time on ESPN and ABC. HD, who do you got in this one? Because many people are wondering. No Puka Nacua tonight. He is going to be out dealing with that injury. Aaron Donald makes his return back to the National Football League. Rams playing at home against the Giants. The Rams are a 6.5-point favorite. So who do you like?
1: I'm going with the New York Football Giants, and it's because the physicality travels. I do believe the culture within the Giants organization has changed. Now, what you're probably going to see tonight from the Los Angeles Rams without Puka Nacua, number one, Devontae

0: Adams has to step up that much more. Mm-hmm. But you're probably going to see that three tight end set from a run game perspective, and also those guys having the athleticism to spread things out and then allow that pass game to be full throttle. Now, on the opposing side for the New York Giants, how do you match up with it? You know, are your players athletic enough to be able to cover these tight ends out in open space? I know the Rams, they want to run the football, but for the Giants, if you can play keep away like you did with the Dallas Cowboys, with that run game, with Cam Scatterboot, with that offensive line mauling people, and then also Jackson Dart being a dual threat quarterback, you have the ability to win this football game tonight. And I also want to see, can that defensive line of the New York football Giants, can those guys be dominant and get pressure on Matthew Stafford? Because we know, although he is one of the better arm talents in the league, the athleticism is not there for him to escape pressure on a consistent basis.
1: And I know the Rams got bullied by the San Francisco 49ers in week one, but that's not going to happen again. They were embarrassed, and they've had plenty of time to think about that. The New York Giants, yeah, I like the new attitude that they have. Not surprised seeing that from John Harbaugh, because that's what he brought to the Baltimore Ravens. That bully pulpit was something that worked well for him, winning a Super Bowl, being a contender in the AFC. But when you were embarrassed like that by a team you can't stand, what happened to the Rams courtesy to San Francisco 49ers, you're not about to let that happen, even without Myles Garrett on the field and playing at home. They're going to live up to that hype tonight. It's not going to be an easy game, at least early on. I think the Rams find a way to pull away. And from the We Know This Now So You department, Sean McVay has never lost to the New York Giants. 4-0 in the previous four games.
0: Ooh.
1: I think tonight, HD, he's going to make it 5-0. I think the Rams find a way to win this one.
0: So I would also say that for the Giants, Freddie, this is an opportunity in primetime TV 2 weeks in a row that you can put your DNA out there for the world to see who you're going to be the entire season. So if you take it to the Los Angeles Rams and you give them everything that they can handle, trust me, everyone in the league will be on notice.
2: And I don't know if you guys seen, Rams got special uniforms on tonight.
1: I don't like them.
2: They got yellow jerseys on.
1: I don't like them.
2: You know what?
0: The mustard uniforms?
2: You know what? They have yellow jerseys on. They should have just kept that yellow for their back because they scurr.
1: You know what they have scurr. You know what they have that new thing where they have like mayonnaise and mustard in the same bottle? That's what those uniforms look like from the Rams.
2: Scurr.
1: Yeah, you could wear the blues. Wear the blue and white.
0: Yes.
1: Go old. Stop with the scare thing, Shannon. I mean, come on now.
2: I'm tired of this. Nah, Aaron Donald's all time great. I get this, we need to run at him. Look, he ain't tackled somebody in 2 years.
0: Okay. 2 years.
2: Why not? You put that helmet on his chest and see what's up,
1: Shannon.
0: You gotta wake him up. What you supposed to call that helmet? What's the name of it? The old school name.
1: Rydell.
2: That Rydell.
1: Shannon, I got...
2: Check that sternum. Yeah. See what's up.
1: I got six words for you. Be careful what you wish for, because if you wish for it, then Aaron Donald may be singing.
3: I gotta say it was a good day.
1: You don't want him singing that against the offense of the Giants and having everybody feel that emotion. They're going back to Cali. Cali, absolutely. Going back to Cali. Back. Rams taking on New York Giants tonight, 8:15 Eastern time, to kick off on ABC and ESPN. The Rams, now a 7-point favorite in this one. We'll see if it's going to be a good trip for the Giants or a good day for the Los Angeles Rams. But Shannon Penn, like I said, be careful what you wish for.
4: They may not be the top stories of the day.
5: In other news.
4: But you need to be in the know. This is In Other News.
1: Well, they're rich about to get richer when it comes to Minnesota Vikings. 2-0 to start the season. They beat Green Bay opening day at home. They go on the run and just defended the Chicago Bears, beating them 9-3. Kyler Murray clearing concussion protocol. He's going to start week 3 versus the Tampa Bay Buccaneers. And believe me, if you're Kyler Murray, HD, and you saw that, you're thinking, that kind of defense, those receivers, that running game, yeah, he can't wait to get back out there, because what was a quarterback problem coming into the season, with the way Carson Wentz has played in the first couple of games, that may no longer be an issue with the Minnesota Vikings.
0: Well, also, if you're Kyler Murray, this is the game that you want to be out there because of your athleticism and the way that Tampa Bay Buccaneers love the blitz. He gives them, I think, the best chance to win the game because his escapability, Freddie. And I'm pretty sure if you're Kevin O'Connell, you're thinking those same things and along the same lines. But I agree with you. If you're Kyler Murray and you see that defense the way they've played, and Justin Jefferson and his energy level, and Aaron Jones and what he's been able to show you in that offensive line, you feel pretty comfortable if you're Kyler Murray being under center and being the quarterback for this organization.
1: And another team will get their quarterback back, and not a moment too soon. when it comes to your Atlanta Falcons. They've had enough of the Cooper Rush experience and the Tua Tagovailoa injury report. Michael Penix Jr., who got first team reps last week, he split the reps of Cooper Rush. He's going to be out there HD Thursday for your Atlanta Falcons, trying to make sure they don't start the season 0-3 when they take on the Green Bay Packers, who were this close to being 0-2 to start the season.
0: I expect Michael Penix Jr., a.k.a. Mr. Durag himself, to go out there and ball out and deliver the football to the weapons. You have a Drake London. You have a Kyle Pitts. You also have a Bijan Robinson. You have guys that you can get this football to. But the most important thing for Michael Penix Jr. is to go out there with confidence. Mm-hmm. Confidence, confidence, confidence.
1: Here's another piece of advice for Michael Penix Jr. Find Drake London. Find Drake London. Find Drake London. And when in doubt, find Drake London. You do that, your confidence meter will keep going to the red and not to the other way. Enjoy Rams versus Giants, and also enjoy Amber and Ian coming your way next for Harry Douglas and Freddie Coleman. This has been Reggae Monday, Freddie and Harry on the mighty ESPN Radio.
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